0: Cleveland after the shoulder injury, and he played through the shoulder injury, and they said, we want Deshaun Watson instead. And they send Baker off to Carolina with Sam Darnold, two guys that were washed up, could never make anything happen again. Well, now you have Super Bowl champion Sam Darnold, and Baker, before he got hurt last year, was in the MVP discussion. And you're paying him $33 million. Let's go through some of these quarterbacks that are making more money than Baker Mayfield. And a whole lot more money than Baker Mayfield. Dak Prescott would be the first one you got to mention. And I'm not mentioning guys like Mahomes or Josh Allen or Joe Burrow. Those guys deserve it. But what has Dak Prescott won in the playoffs that Baker Mayfield hasn't won? And Dak Prescott's making $60 million per year. Almost $30 million more than Baker Mayfield. What has Jordan Love done in the playoffs that Baker Mayfield hasn't done? And he's making $55 million per year. Baker is making $33. What about Trevor Lawrence? Yeah, I mean, he's improved under Liam Cohen, as I just talked about, but he's no Baker Mayfield, and he's making $55 million per year to Baker's $33. What about Brock Purdy? Anyone with a brain would take Brock Purdy, I mean, take Baker Mayfield over Brock Purdy. Brock Purdy is a beneficiary of a great system in San Francisco. What about Justin Herbert? He still hasn't even won a playoff game. And Justin Herbert's making $52.5 million per year to Baker Mayfield's $33 million per year. Daniel Jones, Danny Dimes, also making $44 million per year to Baker's $33. So you get the point that not only are the Bucs not willing to pay Baker Mayfield before the season starts, and now the negotiations have ceased and they'll revisit it, I guess, after the season, but you're pissing off your star quarterback when he did you guys a solid and exceeded expectations tenfold after Carolina or the Browns gave up on him and Carolina gave up on him. And then he goes and really the best thing that ever happened to Baker Mayfield was his short time in LA with Sean McVay proves that he can still play, even though the terrible organizations that he was with before didn't think so. And Baker Mayfield goes to Tampa Bay and puts up ridiculous numbers for a guy making, what was he making that first year? It was ridiculously low, and they give him 33, but now it's time to pay your guy that had 29 touchdowns to 11 interceptions last year, and again, over 3,500 yards last year for Baker Mayfield, and how many games did he miss as well? And so my point is, Baker Mayfield is easily worth $50 million, and it's time to pay up. You've been getting Baker on a discount the last couple of years, but the Bucs are either wanting to rebuild and getting rid of all their good players and are fine with losing games, because that's what's going to happen if you get rid of Baker Mayfield, or they're playing a tough negotiation with Baker, which is stupid to do with your star quarterback. And again, the price of quarterbacks is only going to go up, and it's going to be tough to find a quarterback as good as Baker Mayfield has been for the Tampa Bay Buccaneers. And so you're getting rid of his weapons. And look what he did last year with a rookie wide receiver and two hurt wide receivers. I mean, Godwin was hurt the majority of last year, and Mike Evans was hurt for the second half of last year. And look at what Baker has done for Emeka Ebuka as well. And so, again, he's doing all of this on a discount. And remember, because of the situations in Cleveland and because of the situation in Carolina, Baker never got his second contract, whereas that's where you make your real money as an NFL player. And he feels like he deserves it. So listen to Baker earlier on today. Let me find this audio for you guys. Baker earlier on today was asked about his contract negotiations, the situation, and we'll play two different interviews from Baker, but here was the initial comments that Baker made at the press conference earlier on today at training camp with the Tampa Bay Bucks.
1: Yeah, I mean, obviously, I've told you guys I've been pretty upfront and honest about my feelings about Tampa. It being home for now, our family, we're raising kids here. We love it here. I wanted the deal done and set the deadline and told them it was going to be all ball after that. And I did mean that. And I don't know if they thought I was just going to take some of the offers that they gave, but I'm at the point of my career and understanding what I've brought to this franchise. One, I'm very, very thankful for the chance they gave me. Do not get me wrong on that. But I've also I really know what I've brought to this franchise, leadership wise, and even play wise. It's been some of the best years of my career, and I think it's only going to trend upwards. Just being comfortable and feeling that. So disappointing in that regard to not have, you know, to feel disrespected a little bit. And that's really the disappointing part, to feel undervalued after, you know, thinking you've earned it. This is not a poor me thing. There's a lot of other people that have it way worse off, but I can sit here and look at other quarterbacks and peers and evaluate myself based on that and put myself in certain categories that I deserve to be compensated for that. And I think I'm a franchise quarterback. I've been told I'm a franchise quarterback. It's been said publicly from ownership down here. And so to not have a deal done is very disappointing, but I said the deadline was a deadline, and I addressed the team to let them know I meant that. It's all ball. I'm with these guys. I think all the guys that have been here know exactly who I am. The guys that are new here, I wanted to address that because they might have had a notion prior to coming here about who I am as a person. But it's all team. It's all about winning here now and what we're going to do. And, you know, hopefully Vita gets his back fixed and gets his deal done. I mean, he's the second longest tenured Buck behind CG, and Vita deserves that. He's the anchor of our defense, and so I hope they take care of him. It's disappointing to say the least, but it's all ball here, and I know I'm going to have a good year. I know this team, the things that we went through last year put us in a good spot for this year, depth-wise. A lot of guys being thrown to the fire to be able to grow and learn fast, and it didn't go the way we wanted, but it's a new season, and it's going to help us in the long run this year. Added some new pieces, and so I'm excited about it. It's all ball from here. You know, after today, like, I'll answer a few more questions about the contract, but after today, I'm not answering anymore because I'm not negotiating anymore.
2: You're never out of shoulder chips, but in some way, Baker Mayfield's always battling himself.
1: Yeah,
2: you'll do it again. You get to the end of the year, you have a great year without effect. They can always franchise tag you. There's other options that they have.
1: Yeah.
2: What does it do for your relationship?
1: It's disappointing. It's, you know, I'm not the first one to go through it like this. This is kind of historically how they've done negotiations, which is disappointing when you think you're a cornerstone of the franchise to be treated like that. But disappointing. I know I'm no dummy. I know the contract and salary cap, what's going on. Franchise tag isn't exactly in play for them. It'd be a lot of dead money. So it is what it is. And like I said, unfortunate, but I'm excited. I'm in the best shape I've ever been in a really good place. And I'm feeling really confident with the staff that Todd's put together, that we're going to have a really, really good team.
3: You've talked about the fact that you've seen how the team operates. You've seen Antoine Winfield Jr. go out and ball out, mm-hmm. become the highest paid defensive back in the league. You've seen Mike Evans have to go through a contract year twice. You've seen Chris have to do it and receive very fair market values. Mm-hmm. Do you have some hope or maybe faith that after the season that their number will go up and that you'll be a Buccaneer?
1: I mean, obviously, yes. But I've been on the other side of the nasty business that is the NFL. And so, I have hope. But expecting and hoping is two different things. And so, I hope so. But all I can control is how I play this year and how the team does this year. And for me, that's wins. Good things happen when the team wins. And the rest should take care of itself. But yeah, I've sat here and watched these guys go through it, even Tristan. And so talk about the best tackle in the league, only person in NFL history that's been an all-pro at right and left. Had to have a hold-in in training camp to get it done. So disappointing. You hope they take care of their guys. And but like I said, it's going to be a good year.
0: That was Baker Mayfield earlier on today from Bucs training camp. And then he was given the opportunity to clarify some of those statements, and he doubled down with Jeremy Fowler on ESPN. Here was that.
4: I'm here with Baker Mayfield. Baker, you've used words like disrespected, disappointed, undervalued when it comes to your contract. What value did the team place on you that made you feel that way?
1: I mean, it was all three, between years, average, and guarantees. Probably the most disappointing is yours. Didn't get offered anything over two. And so when you're told you're a franchise quarterback and they handle it otherwise, that's disappointing. So felt like I earned that. It's not a poor me pity party over here. It is what it is. And so that's why I said the deadline was training camp. Focused on the team, focused on getting better and trying to give this team a better chance to win a Super Bowl.
4: What was the reasoning for that?
1: For the deadline?
4: Well, for the number of years or just some metrics that weren't there for
1: you? I don't know. I don't know why I wasn't there. So I can't give an explanation.
4: Yeah. You've said you're a franchise quarterback. You've shown that. Do you believe and did you make a stance that you belong in that, you know, top 10 range, $50+ million? That's sort of the market and where you are.
1: Yeah. And I told them, I said it publicly, I was never trying to reset the market. I know where I fit in on that. I'm not over realistic on that. But it's also, I know just to be compensated, put in that category. And salary cap keeps going up. The guys that are going to re-sign next year, it's going to look a lot different. So at the end of the day, it'd probably be still right about top 15 next year this time. And but it's unfortunate they failed to recognize that.
4: How far away?
0: That was Baker Mayfield again with Jeremy Fowler on ESPN earlier on today. But it's rare that you have a franchise quarterback coming off one of his best years, if not his best year of his career, talking about how the organization is disrespecting him and undervaluing him. And they certainly are by $20 million plus. And so they need to get that done if they want to win games into the future. And again, it's not just about the money number. It's about the amount of years. And they only offered him 2 years. I mean, Baker's only 31 years old. He's my age. And so Baker Mayfield, it's not like 5 years down the line he's going to be too old to play. He's going to be 36 right in his prime during the middle of that contract. So it's not ridiculous what Baker Mayfield is asking to be paid. He's asking to be paid, like I said, like who else? Trevor Lawrence, Jordan Love, Brock Purdy, Jalen Hurts, Justin Herbert. I mean, guys that, you know, clearly Baker Mayfield can play with. But he's getting paid $20 million less. It's ridiculous what the Bucs have done to Baker. Other things going on in the NFL earlier on today, speaking of contracts, Chris Olave with the Saints signed a 4-year extension worth up to $132 million per Adam Schefter. And Olave has been great coming out of Ohio State, 11th pick. Huge season last year with 100 catches, over 1,100 yards, and 9 touchdowns, all career highs. So the Saints pay their guy. He would be a guy to keep an eye on as far as fantasy football goes this year. I think he's going to get a bunch of targets for the Saints. Bad news for the 49ers so far in training camp. Christian Kirk has a severe calf injury, and we know what those calf injuries can lead to. That is not a good sign considering Ricky Pearsall. Seems like he could possibly have a season-ending knee injury. So that's not a good sign for Kyle Shanahan. And again, Shanahan is going through his own problems after that wreck that he came out and clarified and said that it was his fault. Almost lost an eye from that car accident. And so Kyle Shanahan dealing with his own problems. He's not at camp. And then the whole Brandon Ayuk situation where Brandon Ayuk thinks he's about to play for the Commanders. He's still signed by the 49ers. He's buying a house in Virginia. But the Commanders and Jaden Daniels sure seems like they don't want the guy. It seems like he's going a little bit crazy. And so as far as the 49ers, they got to be third in that division, in my opinion, behind the Rams, obviously, and the defending champs in the Seahawks. So the Niners, who have been, you know, a really top contender over the last 5+ years, sure seems like their age and a lot of the situations with contracts, and then you add in this whole Kyle Shanahan situation, it seems like they are about to be on the decline in the NFC. We need to hit a break. After the break, we're going to talk to my man, Cale Gundy, about some OU football. We'll ask him about this Baker situation, a guy that he coached, and about Kyler Murray. Does Kyler still have some good football left in him up in Minnesota? We'll talk about that after the break here on Game Time with Sam Humphries on The Animal.
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9: A better life with Dr. Sanjay Gupta.
10: There are lots of things you can measure to get an idea of how healthy you are at any given moment. Temperature, heart rate, blood pressure, just to name a few. But how about how healthy you will be and how long you're likely to live? According to a new study out of the University at Buffalo, two simple strength tests are pretty accurate at predicting longevity in older women. One is hand grip strength, and the other is how quickly people can stand up from a seated position without using their arms. By the way, I remember interviewing former President Jimmy Carter when he was quite old and being really impressed how he just popped out of the chair without using his arms. Not a lot of older people can actually do that. But I think the message here is that maintaining strength as you age is going to help you perform everyday activities, but also help you avoid injury and stay independent. I'm Dr. Sanjay Gupta, helping you live a better life.
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8: Appreciate it, Sam. Hey, you can call me every night. hey, it's just my wife and I, and we've got a dog and a cat. So besides that, I mean, there's not a lot going on, but I'm glad that you called me, and I'm glad to have a chance to come on with you for a little bit.
0: Absolutely. Now, Cale, first segment, I was diving into the Baker Mayfield situation, and he's obviously a guy that you were in the locker room with. And so yeah. Baker getting paid $33 million right now, a lot of other guys that I think Baker is as good, if not better than, are making like $50 to $55 million. So what are your thoughts on the Bucks not paying Baker and not giving him the 5 years that he wanted?
8: Yeah, I don't like it. I disagree with it. I heard Baker's media kind of interview after practice, and I watched it and listened to it. And some people just kind of take the context of, he was saying that he was disrespected and this and that. Yeah, he said that, but he said it in the right way. He said it with the right tone of voice. He talked about how appreciative and thankful he is of Tampa Bay and how much he loves Tampa Bay. And he did it the right way. And again, who's anybody to say what's the right way and what's the wrong way to handle this? Baker has been upfront. He's been honest. He has bled. He's had injuries. I mean, he's fought through it. He's had great games. He's proved that he's a really good player in the NFL. He helps his team win. He's good in the community. He's done everything the right way. And again, to be a little bit, I think he has been. I think he's been a little bit disrespected. But he handled it the right way. If you just go read headlines and you don't watch the interview, you're like, oh, that guy's being, he's being an ass or whatever. That's not how he did this. So I'm surprised, because again, as you know, Sam, the hardest thing probably to do in the whole world is to be one of the hardest things is to be a NFL starting quarterback and to play on Sundays, because of the defenses and how fast and physical and strong they are. So saying that, there's a lot of great quarterbacks that have great college careers that go to the NFL and they stink. They can't even be average. I mean, he has proven that he is above that. He has moved around. He's finally got at a good place. He's gotten a good system. He's grown. He's mature. So there's not very many of them. There's not. I mean, there's 10, 12 quarterbacks that you'd feel comfortable with starting an NFL game, and he's one of them. Now, is he the guy, first guy I'd pick? No, I'll be the first one to tell you. And I don't know. I shouldn't say Baker wouldn't say that, because Baker probably would say that. But he's a successful quarterback, and all he's doing, he's done it the right way. He's being respectful about it, but he's trying to take care of himself and his family, in which I think he deserves.
0: I totally agree with everything you just said. And one thing that fans don't take into consideration is the fact that Baker never got his second contract. All these quarterbacks and their second deal, that's where you make your real money. And because of the shoulder surgery and then getting sent to Carolina and then LA and then Tampa Bay, should be thankful that they've had him on such a discount. But talk about that a little bit and explain that to your average football fan out there, how important that second deal is that Baker never actually got.
8: Well, I mean, that's what everybody talks about. I mean, in NFL, and anybody who's getting there is, can I get to my second contract? Because if you can get to your second contract, you've made it. I mean, you should have made it with the first one, but you really, really made it with the second one. And I think that takes a lot of stress and a lot of pressure off of you. And hey, it's a violent game. I mean, it's a violent, violent football game, and it's a violent game when you're the guy back there that you get the ball almost every single snap, unless there's a fumble, and everybody on defense has eyes on you, and they want to get a piece of you right now. So he's been through those challenges, he's had those injuries, but. Again, like I said, in my opinion, Sam, I think he's done it the right way. That none of this is a surprise. He told Tampa Bay, hey, this is my deadline. This is how I want to get this thing done. And he was up front. He was honest. He talked to the team. He talked to the new players. I mean, he's talked to the organization. I mean, he's done everything the right way. It's not like he's come out and he's bashed them or anything. He just said, I feel like I'm a little disrespected and not given what I deserve.
0: And someone else, if the Bucs don't pay him, someone else will pay him that $50 million for sure.
8: 100%.
0: Now, another guy that you were in the locker room with is Caleb Williams. And Caleb Williams is coming off a year where he had by far his breakout season. And remember, his rookie year, we were talking about Jaden Daniels, you know, a whole lot better than we were talking about Caleb Williams. But Caleb jumped on the scene last year, especially in the playoffs with some of the crazy plays that he made. But this year, again, he's in one of the toughest, if not the toughest division in football. So can Caleb back up that great play from last year and build on it?
8: I think he can. I really do. I like the system. I like the team that's around him. I like the coaches. I like his head coach. And again, he's we've said it and you've seen it. I mean, he's an extremely talented guy. He's the most talented quarterback I've ever been around. I mean, again, I'm, you know, obviously, you know, and most people know I've been at a place that's had a lot of Heisman Trophy winners, first round picks, very first players pick in the NFL draft, top quarterbacks in the country, a lot of all conference, all Americans. But this guy was, I mean, how he can throw the ball and how his body, his upper body and how strong he is. I mean, he had it and that wasn't, you know, the question I always had was just from the shoulders up, you know, because, and I think it was more so just kind of sometimes how these young men and our children are raised nowadays and social media and kind of, man, what everything it can put in your mind. And, you know, there's so much you got to overcome because you can have all the talent in the world, but if you don't have from the shoulders up, if that thing on top, that dome up on top of your shoulders isn't heading in the right direction, you're going to have a very difficult time to succeed. But I mean, I thought he had a great season last year. You know, obviously he completed, you know, close to 60%. I mean, he threw for 4,000 yards, Sam. He had 27 touchdowns and 7 interceptions. I mean, you take that right now. Now, he'd probably like to get to 34 touchdowns and 7 interceptions, but if you want to get 27 and 7, you're doing pretty good. If John Mateer can get to 27 to 7, they may make it to the national championship. It might even win the damn thing, in my opinion.
0: You stole my thunder there. I was going to transition to John Mateer. He's put in a lot of work and put on a lot of weight over the offseason. Good weight, it looked like, at the Manning camp. But what are your thoughts on John Mateer's offseason work and what are your expectations for him going into the season?
8: Well, I've had the opportunity to we've hosted a couple events at Coach's Cabana that I work with Coach Switzer, and we've hosted some events and had John at those events. Isaiah Satania, Owen Heineke. I mean, you're talking about three super, super, I mean, young men, great young men. And John Mateer, man, I mean, he is something. I mean, he's got a smile on his face. He's energetic. He's very outgoing. He's very friendly. I love the guy. I mean, Sam, he's like the guy that, you know, if you're at the old brother's bar there on Norman and a fight breaks out, you want that dude on your side. And he's probably going to be the guy in the front of the line. He's not going to be the guy starting it, but he's going to be there. He's got your back. And, but saying all that, he has to be better this year. And again, you know, there's all kind of questions. You can point at his thumb. You can point at the surgery. You can point at, you know, first year in the SEC. I'm, you know, we won't really know, Sam, until the season is played out and how he plays, because he statistically he struggled. He was a solid player that helped him at times, but in order for them to get where they want to get, he's got to be better. Last year, he completed 62% of his passes. I mean, Sam, that's what back when I played 100 years ago, you wanted to get to 62. If you got 62, you're one of the top quarterbacks in college. Nowadays, guys are completing 70%, 72, 73, 74, 75. You want to get to at least completing about 67 or 68% of your passes. He was at 62. He had 14 touchdowns, but he had 11 interceptions. He's got to clean that up. I mean, he's got to get to where he's at 19. If he can just go to 19 and take that 11 interceptions down to 6, if he can go to 19 and 6, you'll see a better OU football team. You'll see a better OU football, a better offensive football team. And with the additions and what they're doing, they went out and got tight ends. They needed tight ends. They didn't have any tight ends. They had more athletic guys that could run around and catch the ball a little bit, but they didn't have guys to put your hand down and get in the dirt and get muddy down there like you have to in the SEC. You've got to get bigger bodies. And they went out and got three of those guys, which I think will help their whole offense, Sam. I really do. It's going to help them. It's going to help them in the run game. And when it helps them in the run game, you know, last year, Sam, they were 113th in the country. They averaged 119 yards rushing the football. If they can just go up 25 yards a game, I know that doesn't sound much, but if you can just go up 25 yards a game and get to 145 or 150, that's going to make a huge, huge difference. It really, really is, because if you have that tight end there, that's going to take a little pressure off of him to where they can hand the ball off more, and you can be careful with him running. He's going to run enough as it is. You want to keep him safe. He's going to run enough as it is. But with those tight ends, it widens the gaps, and it just allows you to have some better zone blocking, some backside cutoff blocking, some tempo runs, tempo outside zone, inside power, some of the stuff that Kevin Wilson, who's on staff, that used to do when we used to, you know, when he was here years ago, when we used to just run up and down the field. I think you'll see some of that. And if they're better, Sam, you'll get an extra defensive back in the box. When you get an extra defensive back in the box, you have one-on-ones on the outside. And then you can get into some play action shots. And you had those extra tight ends. You got extra blockers. You got a little bit more time that you can have some bigger plays in the pass game.
0: That's great stuff there. Talking to Cale Gundy from the Middle of the Day show here on Game Time with Sam Humphries. Now, Cale, I am very high on OU. I am going out on a limb. I'm picking OU to make the SEC championship game against Georgia. That is dependent on the guy we just talked about, Mateer, being better this year. And I think he will be because he's healthy. But another thing, like you mentioned, the run game, what goes along with that is the offensive line. Fasusi and Foje and Pierre-Louis being a year older, and then bringing in Jason Witten. Have you talked to Jason Witten at all since he got here, I guess, is my first question.
8: I have briefly when I went up to one of the practices in the spring. But, I mean, everybody loves him. Players love him. Coaches love him. They love his energy. I've heard that he is, as you would expect, I mean, extremely intelligent, really, really sharp. He's sitting in the offensive meeting and they're talking ball. When the guy talks, he knows what he's talking about. And you just don't you don't become as good as he was in the NFL and not know what you're doing. So, I think he's going to do a great job.
0: So to go along with that, do you think that the offensive line will be improved to help that run game and help protect John Mateer?
8: I mean, everything points in the right direction that they should be. Again, they are a year older. Being in the system a year more, and you're talking about some guys that were freshmen, Sam, you know what I'm saying? You're talking about those offensive linemen who guys that played last year as just first year players and second year players. So now they know what the meat and potatoes is in the SEC. They understand what it is. And, you know, knowing Bill being Bo and as good an offensive line coach he is, I think they should be better. They should be. Now, the question is, how much better? Again, but you've got to – they have to – they've got to be better on the offensive line. John Mateer's has to be better in because I believe in the defense. I believe in the defense, what they got. The defense needs to stay healthy. I don't believe they have as much depth in the offensive line. I know they don't have as much depth. After about six guys, it's a concern. And if you start getting an injury or two, you're going to plug in some guys that just can't play in the SEC. The defensive line, obviously David Stone and Jaden Jackson, I mean, they could play for anybody in the country. When you get after that, it's a different group. It's not the same. Can they play in the SEC? Yes. But can they dominate like those two guys? So, you know, again, that defense is going to be good. Get that offensive line better. And John Mateer, take care of the football. And, you know, this team, I mean, what they did last year was amazing. I mean, they won 10 games. And you're talking about offensively an offense that really, really struggled. But you got a great defense. You got a kicker that was unbelievable. And nobody's really talking about him. He's coming back, you know, Tate. So, you know, if they can just do a few things a little bit better on the offensive side, I mean, there's no reason why they can't, Sam. I mean, Georgia's loaded. We know that. Texas is really, really loaded. And Texas's whole key is their offensive line, in my opinion. That's where they struggled last year. But they got the quarterback, and who got better as the season went along. I mean, he got better, a lot better. He improved as the season went along. His second half of the season,
0: Kentucky and Mississippi State. I mean, A&M at the end of the season, Arch Manning. Yeah, he was phenomenal at the end of the season. Yeah, and I don't think a lot of people paid attention to it because of how bad he was to start.
8: That's right. And bringing in, you know, Relik Brown, who's as dangerous as any skill player on offense for any team in the country. Hollywood Smothers, running back from NC State, one of the top 3, 4, 5 running backs in the country, maybe a top 3 running back in the country. Coleman, the wide receiver, they still got Niblett, they still got Wingo. I mean, they got dudes. I mean, they roll out there and they've got Corvette, Corvette, Corvette, Corvette, Corvette. I mean, they ain't running no Volkswagens out there. So, you know, Georgia's strong, Texas is strong, but I think OU is right around there. And, you know, Ole Miss is still right in there, but I think OU, in my opinion, is better than Ole Miss. So looking forward to, you know, to a great season, some great road games at Georgia, at Michigan, at Florida, Missouri, the last game of the year. They should beat the crap out of them, but they've always kind of struggled. Mississippi State is going to be a challenge when you go down there and play them this year. So, man, a lot of stuff riding on the season, but I think the Sooners are in a good spot if they can stay healthy.
0: Last thing for you, you mentioned it there, that we can make all these predictions, but we're going to know really quick within the first 5 games of the year. We heard from Kyle Whittingham today at Big Ten Media Days, and I'll play a lot of that audio later on in the show with him and Cignetti having a bunch of thoughts today up in Chicago. But have you dove into Michigan at all? What can OU expect in that Michigan game?
8: Well, I think there's a swing just playing there at their place. I think there's a, you know, 6 or 7 point swing. I was looking yesterday, Mark and I were looking. I mean, they got Michigan already listed as an early favorite. Some people have Michigan at 2.5 to 3 points. You know, you go to Georgia, they got Georgia 11 point favorite. They got Texas a 7 point favorite. You know, I know those teams are good, but I mean, if OU takes care of the football, I think that they will win. I think they will beat Michigan. I just do, because I still don't know if they have, the overall wide receiver core at Michigan. I know they like to run the football, but I mean, you just keep running the ball against OU. I mean, you may pop one or two occasionally, but they're going to shut you down. You have to be able to spread them out. You have to be able to slow their people up front down, and make them play sideline to sideline. I just don't know if Michigan can do that. Georgia and Texas will have our handfuls, but I mean, every game after that, and you know, Sam, you just got to stay healthy. I mean, mm-hmm. there's no telling what's going to happen. Hey, they could go 2-3, but then all of a sudden they could run everything from there. They could win every single game. They can go 3-2. They can win every game. They can go 4-1. They can win every game, you know, but again, you can't get in position where you're expecting your field goal kicker to be making 50 yarders to win football games, you know? So I've got them winning 10 games, Sam. I do. I think you and I are probably in about the same category.
0: Yeah, I'm right in the same area. And if they do, I mean, there's a chance that they could make the SEC championship game even with two losses if everything shook out the right way. But that's a playoff team. Kale, great stuff. We got to hit a break. I could talk to you all day, but promise me you'll come back during the season, okay?
8: I will. Anytime, baby. I appreciate it. Thank you.
0: Kale Gundy, former quarterback and assistant coach for the Oklahoma Sooners, breaking everything down from Baker to Caleb Williams to your Oklahoma Sooners. The phone lines are now open. 405-900-9957 is the Lucky Star line. It's also the Johnny's text line. If you want to talk some OU football like Kale and I just did, I would love to have you. We'll get to it after the break here on Game Time with Sam Humphries on The Animal.
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0: And we're back here on Game Time with Sam Humphreys, live and local until 9 p.m. on the Sports Animal. Great discussion last segment with my man Cale Gundy. 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Anywhere you get it, go listen to it if you miss any of the show. Next hour, we're going to break down some of the quotes from Big Ten Media Days, a lot of them with Kurt Cignetti and Kyle Whittingham. Going to dive into that stuff, but I have one rule on my show, and that's if you call in, I get you right on. So let's go to the Lucky Star lines and talk to Jason. What's up, Jason?
9: Evening, Sam. Enjoying the show, man. Always like hearing from Cale.
0: Thanks.
9: I'm an old Dale City guy, so I know Cale and Mike pretty well. But anyway, yeah, you know, I'm going to go out on a limb, and I know it's a limb. It's not an oak tree, that's for sure. But I see us going 11-1 without too many hiccups. Now, if we have hiccups, obviously that's not going to happen. And I believe, even though we're going to Georgia, I believe that Brent is able to put a chip on these guys' shoulder, and I believe that if Georgia turns the ball over, I'm going to say three times, and I know that's a lot for them, but if they turn the ball over three times and we are able to capitalize, I think we win at Georgia. And I believe that this team has the guts and the talent to do that. Now,
0: it would be a heck of an upset. I mean, let's not forget that Kirby Smart has only lost five games in Athens in the 10 years, the one decade that he's been there. So it would be a heck of an upset, but I'm not going to call you crazy. I mean, if OU goes to Ann Arbor and beats Michigan, that gives you some confidence, and obviously anything can happen. I just wouldn't predict that. As far as my predictions, I have OU losing at Georgia and at Florida. I have OU winning the OU-Texas game. I know that Texas is more talented on paper, but crazy things happen down in the Cotton Bowl. And then I think they slip up later on in the season in a road game. But what you're saying is not crazy. This team has the best defense in the country, and so they can beat anybody.
9: I believe without a doubt we have the best defense, and all it's going to take is, Bowen or Heinicke to run one of those back and watch our confidence just go crazy. And I think if that happens at Michigan, I believe we beat Michigan by two touchdowns. You know what I mean? I just don't think they can keep up with us. Our defense is just too ferocious. And if John can connect with, a couple of these new receivers besides Isaiah, I think we roll over Michigan. And I do believe that when we go to Texas, I don't think that their offense can conquer our defense. We kind of showed that and last year, and it got away from us with John, his confidence not being there. But I think our defense is the king. And

0: should be high for the Oklahoma Sooners headed into the season. Speaking of Michigan, who OU plays on September 12th, second game of the year, we will hear after the break from Kyle Whittingham. We'll also hear from Kurt Cignetti and a bunch of other quotes from earlier on today at Big Ten Media Days. We'll break down what I think about Michigan after the break as well here on Game Time with Sam Humphries on the Sports Animal.
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4: Thank you, Dion. I am ready for hour two of Game Time with Sam Humphries, live and local until 9 p.m. on Oklahoma's leader in sports, The Sports Animal. Had a great discussion with Cale Gundy about the Oklahoma Sooners last hour. If you missed that, catch that on the Game Time podcast, anywhere you get your podcast. This hour, I want to dive into a bunch of audio from Big Ten Media Days. Earlier on today, Kyle Whittingham, new head coach of the Michigan Wolverines, also the defending champs, Kurt Cignetti, up in Chicago earlier on today. But I do have one rule on my show, and that's if you call in, I get you right on. So let's go to the Lucky Star lines and talk to Mike. What's up, Mike?
5: Hey, man. Just want to say it's really good having you on the air. And it's good to see it, hearing your pops every once in a while. big fan.
4: Thank you. So, I really appreciate that.
5: I have one response that was listening to Traber and those guys the other day talk about Philly beef sandwiches, and J-Mo had not had one, and they were talking about, I think it's Louis or something like that, and I'm like, don't sleep on steak and Jersey Mike's. They're not bad either. However, I have tried many Philly cheesesteaks with ranch and sriracha mix, and it takes it to the next level. Just curious if you had heard anything about that.
4: I've never had a Philly cheesesteak with ranch or sriracha mix, but I wouldn't be against it. I mean, Angelo's Pizzeria in Philadelphia is the best cheesesteak that I have had, and I always go with Wiz and not without it. But again, as far as Philly cheese, I didn't hear their conversations, but to me, I don't think it's necessarily a Philly cheesesteak if you have to put ranch on it, right?
5: No. I like putting ranch and sriracha combination because with all that spice and everything they got on it, it just heats it up, but it gives it an extra little flavor.
4: Okay.
5: But it's got to be hot and melty when you put it on.
4: That sounds pretty good. You're making me hungry. Haven't eaten dinner yet.
5: All right. So the question I have on the food before I get to one other comment.
4: Okay.
5: The question on the food is, what is the difference between an Italian beef sandwich and a Philly? I went to Chicago and fell in love with their Italian beef sandwiches.
4: I don't know that I've ever had an Italian beef sandwich. I would assume it would be
5: Chicago,
4: pretty similar.
5: You've got to go to Portillo's and get yourself an Italian beef sandwich.
4: Okay. Sounds good. I'll definitely try that out if I'm in Chicago.
5: Okay, the last caller had some interesting takes, and
4: he did.
5: I'm not saying it's not possible, but I see 9-3 just because you got to prove it. We have a wide receiver core that has got potential, but we have not had one produce in like 3 years or 4 years.
4: Mm-hmm. No, I'm with
5: the running game.
4: Yeah,
5: they got the running game. So
4: that's exactly what I was about to say. They got to be able to run the ball to set up the big passing plays to Satania, who is one of the fastest, if not the fastest, receivers in college football. But you can't bomb them over the top if they know you can't run the ball. And so I do think that their offensive line will be better, and it should help with Jason Witten and the new tight ends being there. So I do project that they will be able to run the ball better than last year. But again, it's going to depend on the decision-making of John Mateer. He can throw interceptions, and I am of the mindset that a lot of his problems and why Brent wanted to win games with defense and taking care of the ball late in the season had to do with Mateer's injury. But let's not forget that early on in the season, he dealt with some decision-making mistakes as well. And so I think OU goes as Mateer goes, and I have OU going 10-2. That means that I am pretty darn high on John Mateer. But if you had to pick a weakness of this team, it's no one on the defense, and it certainly shouldn't be the offensive line with those guys being a year older. It would be John Mateer when he's bad. So John Mateer, I mean, OU goes this year as John Mateer goes to me.
5: True. Thank you.
4: I appreciate the call, Mike. Good call there. We need to get to some of this audio from Big Ten Media Days. Earlier on today, you had Kyle Whittingham, who is the new head coach of the Michigan Wolverines. And I was doing some research on Michigan, and they do have a very highly touted running back named Savion Hyder, who was the number one player in coming out of high school. And he could be that playmaker that Bryce Underwood has been looking for. But as far as their wide receiver core, maybe it's Andrew Marsh, the sophomore wide receiver that could possibly be their playmaker. But other than that, I don't see how Michigan is going to really score a ton of points on OU. And so, again, one of the biggest questions for Michigan is, what is their offense going to look like? Is it going to be the same kind of try to pound it down your throat offense that both Harbaugh and Jerome Moore like to do? Or is Jason Beck going to kind of open things up? Here was Kyle Whittingham talking about the new offensive coordinator up in Ann Arbor.
2: Coaches, and in particular Coach Jason Beck, our coordinator, feel very good about where he is. He's got, you know, some more things that we've got to work on, but he's cleaned up some of the footwork in the pocket, his read progressions, pocket presence. And one thing about Bryce as well, he does a really good job of throwing accurate balls on the move, so we've got to make sure we, as coaches, structure that in and, you know, change the launch point for him and also involve him in the run game. He's a very capable runner. And so, you know, a lot of what we did with Devin Dampier last year at Utah is what you're going to see Bryce doing some of those things this year.
4: Head football coach of the Michigan Wolverines, Kyle Whittingham, earlier on today at Big Ten Media Days. One of the quotes that I don't have the audio from, but I saw Brett McMurphy tweet this out, said that Kyle Whittingham earlier on today said, quote, "There has been a lot of drama. We hope that we've come to the end of that." Yeah, I think that's the understatement of the year with, first of all, Jim Harbaugh, and then Connor Stallions, and then Sharon Moore, and then ultimately Ward Manuel losing his job. And so, yeah, you hope that it all comes to an end. And he is, Kyle Whittingham, very very experienced, but it's a step up in competition. So let's hear Kyle Whittingham talk about some other things here. Let me pull up this other clip. This is the mindset for Michigan headed into this upcoming season.
2: I think we got a good football team. You know, I can't predict, you know, how good we can be or where we'll end up, but I can say that if we're playing meaningful games in November, then that's probably for us a successful season and a chance to have something to build on. So I think we got a great staff. I got two exceptional coordinators, offense and defense, and Jason Beck and Jay Hill. Kerry Combs does a great job with the special teams. So I think we've got a staff that is really top-notch, and players have really bought into our staff, bought into the strength program. And that's one thing about the players in Michigan right now. They're hungry. They're ready to get back into a season and get some football again. I think we got a good football team.
4: Kyle Whittingham talking about the Michigan mindset headed into the season. Now, here's an interesting quote from Kyle Whittingham earlier on today talking about what the direction of college football should be. And I think this was actually a couple days ago, but totally agree with Kyle Whittingham on this. And it's almost like he was listening to the show last week when I brought up this exact subject. Take a listen.
2: I think it's got to be an NFL minor league model where we have a salary cap, and, you know, the players are employees. I think, you know, as distasteful as some of that is, I don't think there's any other way that is better than that. And, you know, right now it's out of control. I mean, we're going to have probably, you know, a dozen teams in the next recruiting cycle with $50 million rosters. And you know, there's such a disparity between the haves and the have-nots. And I think that the only way to get that evened out and level the playing field is to go ahead and pattern it after an NFL, like I said, a minor league NFL model and a super league, if you will, and you'll probably see, you know, 48 to 60 teams survive the cut and be on the right side of the line in the sand and proceed forward.
4: Kyle Whittingham talking about the future, what should be the future of college football. He is exactly right. a Super League slash NFL model of 48 to 60 teams, break away from the NCAA, which we talked about the NCAA yesterday in my disdain for the NCAA. But essentially, you have the Big Ten, which could be the AFC, and the SEC, which could be the NFC, and then you have the players, which are employees, which, again, to make that happen, you're going to have collective bargaining and a salary cap and all of that stuff. And so as far as what he said, I think that the sooner that that happens, the better for college football. It would also bring back rivalries like Bedlam and, you know, all sorts of rivalries. Like, you could put Notre Dame and USC in the same division if you want, if you wanted to. But I think that that is the best way for college football to go, and it would help the strength of schedule debates and all of this stuff. But I just found it interesting that a head coach would come out and say that the best thing for the sport is, you know, a Super League NFL model like we have been talking about. Kyle Whittingham also had a few other things to say. We could play more of that here in a second. One thing that was very controversial earlier on today was Kurt Cignetti talking about the Big Ten versus the SEC. And take a listen to what Kurt Cignetti, the defending national champion, had to say about the Big Ten versus the SEC.
3: Your job as a head coach and the assistants is to equip your roster, make it as strong as possible with adequate depth at every position throughout the team. You know, when you play that many games, you're going to get some guys dinged and injured. Things happen. Next man up mentality. The Big Ten is the best league in football. And a lot of really good football teams. It's hard to win on the road. Very physical football teams, very well coached. It definitely prepares you for the playoffs. There's no doubt about it. The numbers speak for themselves. I mean, we don't run a hype machine up here in the Midwest. We believe everything's earned, not given. And when we fall short, we say we fell short. We don't cry a river, whine, and complain. All right.
4: Went on to say, that's why we're the best. Okay. So as far as Kurt Cignetti's comments go, these come on the heels of what we talked about with Brett Bielema earlier on in the week, taking a shot at Sankey, saying, quote, we live, or Sankey thinks we still live in 2005. But what I would tell Coach Cignetti and Coach Bielema is I would remind them that the SEC since 2005 has 14 national championships to the Big Ten's 4 national championships and 6 different national champions for the SEC to the Big Ten's 3. But I would start off with that. But again, as far as the elite teams in the conference, Indiana, Oregon, who hasn't won one, but Ohio State and Michigan, those teams can compete with anybody in the country. But if we get to 5-6 down in the Big Ten, it's Iowa and Minnesota and Washington and Illinois and Nebraska and Northwestern and UCLA and Penn State and Rutgers and Wisconsin and Michigan State. I'm taking the SEC over that. I mean, I'm taking Texas over Michigan. I'm taking OU over Iowa. I'm taking Vandy over Minnesota. I'm taking Tennessee over Washington. I'm taking Missouri over Illinois. I'm taking LSU for sure over Nebraska. I'm taking Kentucky over Northwestern. You get my point. Florida, I'm taking them over UCLA. How about South Carolina and Penn State? That's a toss-up. But Auburn and Rutgers and Mississippi State and Wisconsin, I'm taking Arkansas, historically, over Michigan State. And so to act like we are the ones, you know, that are better than thou and everything is earned and not given. Well, I mean, your conference records are given to you every single year with cupcake games like Rutgers and UCLA and I mean, Wisconsin over the last decade and Michigan State, these conference records are so phony, and especially in the ACC and Big 12. But if we're talking just Big 10, I mean, yeah, the top of the conference is great, but a 9-3 team in the SEC is not the same thing as a 9-3 team in the Big Ten. It's just not close. And so as far as his comments, yeah, you excuse me, you can make the case that the top teams in the conference have won national championships over the last few years, and the SEC has not. But the rest of the conference is weak. And again, I use the argument, what if OU lost to Georgia and Texas this year? Are you going to try to tell me that a two-loss OU team is not as good as a one-loss Texas Tech team in the Big 12, or, you know, a two-loss Big 10 team that, I don't know. I think it's a little bit ridiculous and, excuse me, needs a little bit more context to it than what Kurt Cignetti and some of the others at Big 10 Media Day have given to the conversation. Cignetti also had some other interesting quotes today. Let's hear from Cignetti on tired of being bossed around by his wife during the offseason. Take a listen to this.
3: So I'm really excited. I've been on vacation long enough. You know, I'm tired of being bossed around by my wife. I'm ready to boss somebody else around and develop a football team. And it's all about development. Okay, player development, team development, positional development, and developing the intangibles, the mindset, and the identity of your football team. So,
4: Kurt Cignetti talking about how the offseason was great, that they won the national championship and got to celebrate that, but he's ready to get back after it with his team and tired of getting bossed around by the wife at home. This one was interesting. This is Cignetti talking about having a bigger target on his back or on Indiana's back this year and being the hunted and not the hunter anymore. So take a listen to Cignetti talking about that.
6: Joined by a man who needs no introduction, IU head football coach Kurt Cignetti. And Kurt, I know we're getting ready for the upcoming season, but big picture, what did winning the championship last year do for this program going forward?
7: Oh, wow. That was in the past. I can barely remember it. No, it did a lot for our state, our town, our university, our fan base. The way we took over the CFP in the Rose Bowl, the Peach Bowl, and down in Miami, it was really unbelievable. So good things happen when you win. And we've got a bunch of guys that have been together a long time that are used to winning upstairs on the coaching staff and retained the whole staff, which was awesome. And a lot of guys returning that know how we do things, so looking forward to getting going.
6: The target is on your back now. What's been the message to these guys on the roster?
7: Target is on our back, but we bought a bigger gun.
6: Simple as that?
7: Yeah.
6: Absolutely. This team in general and what you guys have built, is it still surreal how quick this has all turned things around?
7: I mean, not really. We're used to winning. The staff that's been together, it's what we do. We expect that if we develop guys on a daily basis and the players commit to improvement and high standards, that we can form the intangibles and be successful. And so that's why I'm anxious to get going with this team, because a lot of these guys that I think we'll be counting on weren't out there in the spring. 16 games postseason surgery, or maybe a portal guy that came in had surgery. So I'm anxious to get our team together.
4: Kurt Cignetti in Chicago earlier on today at Big Ten Media Days. The biggest change for the Hoosiers is the quarterback position. Number one overall pick, Fernando Mendoza, is gone, and the TCU transfer, Josh Hoover, is the new man up at Indiana. And one thing that Hoover has done over the last 3 years at TCU is turn the ball over. 71-33 touchdown to interception ratio over the last 3 years at TCU. And so you're going to have to be a whole lot better than that if you want to be anywhere close to what Fernando Mendoza was. They do have a bunch of talented guys, though. Turbo Richard, coming from Boston College at the running back position. Also have Joe Bruner on the offensive line. He is coming from Wisconsin, one of the few transfers on the offense for the Indiana Hoosiers. And then also Charlie Becker coming back at wide receiver for Indiana. But on the defensive side, a bunch of guys that are transfers from K-State, Notre Dame. Also have guys from Wisconsin as well, but few guys coming back. So they're going to be good. I just don't see Indiana being quite as good as teams like Ohio State or Oregon, or maybe not even as good as USC. We'll see with Gary Patterson's defense in LA. We need to hit a break. After the break, more from Big Ten Media Days. And if you want to weigh in, 405-900-9957 is the Lucky Star line. We'll get to that after the break here on Oklahoma's leader in sports, the Sports Animal.
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11: 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And there's perhaps no movement more fundamental than walking. It reinforces the alignment, stability, and coordinated muscle activation that supports how your body moves, whether you're doing strenuous exercise or simply going about your daily life. This is according to Dana Santis, a strength and conditioning specialist. Even though you walk every day, Dana does say you can make small adjustments to immediately improve your walking mechanics. So, keep your rib cage stacked over your pelvis. 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Allow your arms to swing naturally in coordination with your legs. 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I'm Dr. Sanjay Gupta, helping you live a better life.
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0: 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It's game time with Sam Humphrey.
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0: Let's find out who's balling.

0: And we're back here on the Sports Animal. Sam Humphries on Game Time, live and local until 9 p.m. on Oklahoma's leader in sports, the Sports Animal. Who's balling? I'm going to give it to Kyler Murray so far in training camp. I know that that's a weird who's balling, even though it's not a real game. But Kyler continues to throw touchdown passes to Jettas and Jordan Addison up at training camp in Minnesota. So, seems like he's going to be the guy. I think he still has some good football left in him. More to come from Big Ten Media Days after we get to the phones. We need to go to the Lucky Star Lines and talk to Troy. What's up, Troy?
1: Well, not much. First of all, I want to congratulate you on the show. It is really fun to have someone with the golf background that you have, and listening to that, there's never really been an emphasis on golf other than, you know, you and your dad, and so it's good to have you on there and hear your perspective there.
0: Well, thank you.
1: Now, now that I've buttered you up a little bit, I'm going to argue a little bit with
0: okay.
1: you.
0: Sounds
1: on
0: good.
1: The Big Ten versus the SEC. Now, granted, I'm a Big Ten guy, okay?
0: Breaking up on me, Troy, if you can still hear me. Try to call back. Call back, Troy. I'm not cutting you off. You actually got disconnected there. Call back and we'll have that debate. Let's go back to the lines and talk to Chuck. What's up, Chuck?
2: Hello, Sam. How you doing?
0: Doing good. What's on your mind?
2: I heard say hi, Sam.
3: Hi, Sam.
0: How are you doing, Lynn?
2: You talk about NFL, but we're gearing up for all of football. I have two questions. One's off the wall. Where does OU fit in all the scenario? But there has been something on my mind because Mike Gundy, 20 years at OSU, in one really awful season, and I haven't heard anything. Is he just going to retire and play golf? Because he's the kind of person that I thought Fierce had me. He's in his hometown. He's coaching the team that he starred for. He's, he spent a lot of time in Stiller. What is he up to? Is he going to get back in football, or is he just saying, he could be a color analyst on, on their broadcast, but I'm curious about that. But where does OU fit in all the scenario? And I'll hang up and listen.
0: Help me understand the question. Where does OU fit in? Are you talking about Kale or Mike?
2: No, I'm talking about, first of all, two questions. Mike Gundy, what is he going to do? That's question number one.
0: Okay,
2: the
0: gotcha.
2: Separate question, you're talking about the new format, like AFC, NFC compared, NFL,
0: right.
2: And different teams. Where does OU fit? I had two separate questions, and I'm sorry.
0: Gotcha.
2: Confused, but
0: gotcha.
2: What's Mike Gundy going to do? And so I'll hang up and listen and appreciate you. And we'll be talking more throughout the season.
0: Absolutely. Great call from Chuck, as always. As far as Mike goes, I'm not so sure that he shouldn't do TV. Maybe he does want to continue coaching, which he would certainly be great at as well. The right opportunity would have to arise for him to do that, I think. But he could certainly still have some good football left in him. But I think that he would be a star on television, as you saw last year in the playoffs when he did that coach's stream during the game with all those guys. I think he was great at it. As far as OU in the new, the future plan that Kyle Whittingham brought up earlier, excuse me, if you missed it, Kyle Whittingham is essentially saying that the college football should go to a NFL model where the players are getting paid, and not just getting paid, but there's a salary cap as well, and having essentially the Big Ten be the AFC and the SEC be the NFC, and essentially I think that OU would be in a 4 or 6 team division with teams like Texas and OSU and A&M maybe, or Arkansas or Missouri or whoever it might be. And then if you win your division, you get either into the playoff, or I don't know how it would all work out. But I do know that it would bring back rivalries and it would help the strength of schedule debate that we were just talking about with the Big Ten and the SEC. I think we do have Troy back. What's up, Troy?
1: Well, I must be going through some hills or whatever. But now, what I wanted to visit about, I mean, you know, having been behind the SEC for all those years, you know, I do think that, you know, at the top, you're right, they're pretty much equal because they're kind of all the same programs and that they're all spending a lot of money. But I think there's a lot closer in the middle than what you're giving the Big Ten credit for.
0: About the middle, like Iowa and OU, or are you going farther down than that?
1: Well, I probably, you know, like a Penn State, you know, you know, they have had one rough year last year and, all of a sudden they're kind of just an also ran.
0: Well, I'm just saying never... like with Penn State again, like last year, yeah, they had a decent record. What was their record end up being? I know they fired their coach, but it was 7-6 last year. 2 years ago was when they had the decent record. But I mean, look at their schedule. They play USC and Michigan and Washington. They avoid Indiana, Ohio State, and Oregon. You're telling me that if that's a three-loss team, that's the same as OU being a three-loss team?
1: I think it is. I think it is because, you know, you've got, you know, that top half of both conferences is a lot more equal than what I think you're giving it credit for.
0: But I'm saying they're not playing the top half because the Big Ten has so many teams.
1: Well, but so's the SEC, okay? I mean,
0: yeah,
1: both
0: but
1: of them are
0: they're
1: running,
0: playing nine conference games. And so, like, for instance, OU is playing Texas and Georgia, who are top five teams in the country, and their easier games are at Florida. I mean, which I would compare Florida to Penn State, right? I mean, a power that has been down.
1: I don't think so because, I mean, Penn State's only been down for a year. Florida's been down for 10.
0: When's the last national championship that Penn State won?
1: Well, I mean,
0: not
1: yeah,
0: my
1: it's
0: lifetime.
1: Been a long time
0: I mean,
1: ago, but,
0: I remember well, Florida being good. I really don't remember Penn State being great.
1: Well, see, I guess maybe that's the advantage of being a little older. Because I do remember Penn State being great, and they were always competitive, and they've even always been competitive even when they've not won it all.
0: Right.
1: You know, but you know, and you know, like the I'm sorry, Arkansas is very comparable to a Northwestern. Okay.
0: And, right now they are. You know, that's fair.
1: Yeah. You know, South Carolina is very comparable to an Illinois or even, you know, a lower one, a Maryland or whatever, because those are not, neither one of those are really good football.
0: But you can make that case, but you're ignoring the fact that, I mean, Tennessee and Missouri and LSU and Auburn, I mean, and Florida. And so those teams are, you're saying that they're equal to Nebraska and UCLA and Rutgers and Michigan State and Wisconsin?
1: No, because I think you're cherry picking your middle.
0: I'm not cherry picking. I'm reading the bottom half of the both conferences. I'm not even mentioning Purdue and Maryland.
1: Well, that's and you're exactly right. And like Vanderbilt hadn't been good for how long now? You know, and
0: Vandy?
1: Except for this last year.
0: Last year they were the second team out of the playoffs.
1: Yeah, no, I like I said, I understand that last year they did turn things around, but Tennessee, except for the last 2 years, hasn't been anything for 10 or 15 years. Okay. So I think the conferences are a lot closer top to bottom than you're giving them credit for.
0: Okay. Well, I appreciate the call, Troy. We're going to have to agree to disagree. This is like Kiffin statements versus, you know, Bielema and Kurt Cignetti. But I give the Big Ten full credit for the top three or four teams. But again, I mean, one of those three teams has never even won a national championship. And to what Bielema said, that Sankey, what did he say, still thinks that it's 2005? Well, I mean, 14 SEC national titles to four since 2005. So, I don't know. To me...
1: I understand your point.
0: And again, the point
1: Brett
0: that
1: Bielema
0: I make
1: is
0: mainly...
1: a good mouthpiece.
0: The point that I make mainly on the strength of schedule, is not even pointed at the Big Ten. It's pointed at the ACC and the Big 12. But the second half of the Big Ten, I think, is a lot weaker than the bottom half of the SEC.
1: And I guess we'll agree to disagree on that one. I think they're a lot closer than what you're giving them credit for. But you know, you take an Illinois, you know, some of these schools are just figuring out the NIL. That's, you know, you can kind of see tracking through the leagues as the, you know, who, as they figure out the NIL, they become competitors. You know, and it seems to be working that way. And I agree with you. I agree completely with Michigan's coach in that we've got to figure out a different way than the NCAA. I mean, this ruling this last week where the guy gets a $420 airplane ticket
0: crazy
1: to go and get suspended for two games, and you get Michigan, who, you know, basically cheated its way, you know, and they basically got a slap on the wrist.
0: Right. And Sorsby, and, I mean, so, we all don't mention it enough that it was the Big 12 that sued Texas Tech, not the NCAA. The NCAA always loses in court.
1: Right, yeah. I don't know whether they have bad lawyers or bad arguments, but
0: both bad rules, just like this one that you're talking about. If people missed it, Arian Carter from Tennessee got paid. Arian Carter from Tennessee hired an agent for the NFL draft process. He was going to a meeting before the draft, ends up not entering the NFL draft, but one of those flights that he took, his agent paid for. But the guy's making over a million dollars for Tennessee. And so you're going to tell me that a $400 plane ticket is worth two games? That's crazy.
1: I couldn't agree with you more. I mean, that's just how ridiculous the NCAA has got. You know, it is just a neutered energy, especially in football.
0: Totally agree.
1: In basketball, you know, and so something has to be done. And if it is, I mean, you hate to see the conferences go away, but the size of the conferences really have kind of gotten away from it anyway. You know, when you have four teams in the Big Ten on the West Coast, that just doesn't make a lot of sense to me.
0: I'm with you. It would bring back regionality, you know, and a lot of other stuff if they – went to the two-conference model. I appreciate the call from Troy there. One last segment after the break, trying to hold my voice together after 5 hours yesterday and another three today. So I'm got one more segment. If you want to call in, I'd love to talk here on Game Time with Sam Humphries here on the Sports Animal.
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21: Brad, quick question. When's the last time you handed a menu back to the waiter and just ordered whatever your wife was having because you couldn't read the thing?
22: Well, Mark, you're talking to the wrong guy. That used to be me. Every single time we went out, the print was tiny, the lighting was terrible, my arms weren't long enough.
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22: 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Same thing with my fantasy stats on the phone, same thing as trying to read the scoreboard at the game. I just lived with it.
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23: It's game time. Beautiful goes.
3: It's time to look ahead. This is The Agenda, and this is Game Time with Sam Humphreys.

0: And we're back here on Game Time. Sam Humphries live and local with you until 9 p.m. on Oklahoma's Leader in Sports. Trying to get through this last segment here. Voice is leaving me a little bit, so bear with me. But the agenda for the rest of the evening, got some baseball going on right now. Got the Pirates and Reds tied at 2 in the top of the middle of the 8th. Also have the Marlins up 1-0 on the Mets, and some scores that have already finished. Braves came back and won 5-4 over the Nats. Had the Cubs win in 10 over the Cardinals 4-2. And then the White Sox beat the Yankees in 11, 2-1. So also my Royals blew another lead. I wanted to get this in tonight. I saw this article talking to A.J. Mitchell. And A.J. Mitchell was talking about the departures of Aaron Wiggins and Isaiah Joe and Lou Dort. And he said this. He said, quote, three good friends who helped me out a lot. It is, of course, a shame to see them leave, but that is simply the business of the NBA. It also creates more responsibility for me, and that gives me a lot of confidence. And so, essentially, he is saying that he is getting a lot of confidence from the fact that they trust him in that number one spot off the bench role, or it might be a starter spot. I don't know what they're going to do with Kaysen Wallace or A.J. Mitchell in the starting lineup, but I do think that, you know, the fans, the organization, everyone around the Thunder have a ton of confidence in A.J. Mitchell, and I do think that if he was fully healthy in the Spurs series, that's Thunder certainly would have had a better chance to win the series. And so I just found that interesting that, yes, you know, he is sad to see those guys leave, but it's the business of the NBA, and it gives him a lot of confidence. Also, found this interesting earlier on today as well. The top college football programs by 2026 valuations, Texas was number one at $2.46 billion. Ohio State, number two. Notre Dame, number three. Michigan, number four. Georgia, number five. Bama, number six. And then tied for seventh was OU and USC. OU and USC tied at $1.6 billion for their football program. It's amazing how much money is in this sport. And again, if you're trying to get me to feel bad about the players getting paid, these football programs were making so much money for so many years, and I think that it's fine to pay the players what they're worth, especially when these programs are worth over $2 billion, almost $2.5 billion for the Texas Longhorns. Couple other things, too, that I found interesting. Take a listen to Rich Paul yesterday on a podcast talking about the LeBron situation and kind of how LeBron came to the decision to go to the Philadelphia 76ers. Take a listen to Rich Paul here. Guess that audio is not working. Let's try this one here.
1: Brad, now you tell me, Rich, if I'm right or wrong. Is it the Cavs front office group, Kobe Altman, Brandon Weems, the Gilbert family, Grant Gilbert?
2: Okay. What are you referring to? What happened?
1: Meeting with LeBron in Akron in early July. Is that the loaf of bread you're talking about?
2: Early July? Wait a minute. How did you know about that?
1: I couldn't say.
3: So you thought this got by Shams, but he has all the details.
2: I thought it got by Shams because he never said anything to me about that. Nobody knew about that. That did not get out nowhere. Nobody knew about that.
3: Why was this not reportable? Why did you not report it?
1: So in real time, the integrity aspect matters more than anything, because this was information I was told by multiple people on background, off the record. This was something that ethically I couldn't report, because one, it wasn't told to me in a way that I was able to have report or go double check and triple check. It was told to me off the record.
3: If someone, in other words, if someone says, hey, I can tell you on background, but this is off the record, and you agree to that, then you can't burn them.
1: And I report that. That's, I mean,
3: that's that's journalistically unethical.
1: As we spoke about earlier on this show, like, for me, responsibility is important. Being upfront is important. Ethically doing the job the right way. My job is to tell the truth, but also if it's off the record and it's being told, like, this isn't reportable. Right.
2: If you talk about,
1: and if I did that, you're burning the source in the other.
0: That was Shams with Rich Paul and Max Kellerman talking about the fact that the Cavs entire ownership group and front office met with LeBron James in early July, and LeBron ended up deciding not to go back home to Akron and Cleveland, but decided to go to the best basketball opportunity, which was the Philadelphia 76ers. And let's hear from Rich Paul more about the decision about the Sixers.
2: Which is, again, it's confusing. It's like, well, what do you suppose to chase? Like aluminum cans? And I don't think we're chasing anything. I don't think he's chasing anything. I just think that you want to put yourself in the best position to be, to have a competitive chance of winning. But it's very confusing when you see players and they talk about whether you stack in a team or ring chasing, especially guys don't have any rings. That's a little confusing. That's really confusing. But, and not, I'm not talking about Charles, because Charles is a legend. It's my guy. But
3: I just think this is when you get criticized and LeBron gets criticized.
2: Well, that, we always get criticized. That, what else
3: but,
2: is
3: but, I, no, but, I, but here's the criticism. Let me articulate the criticism as well as I can and see what Shams' two cents is. LeBron has definitely joined teams and put teams together, or been a part of putting teams together, that were going to be, at the very least, extremely competitive. Now, when he did that in Cleveland, you understand, they weren't going to make a move, obviously, that was going to make them competitive. He had to drag a substandard group into the finals. It's amazing. He stacked it in Miami. No question. Him and Wade were two of the three or four best players in the world on the same team. And Bosch was excellent. Everyone did. But and he was part of it. Like, he, Wade, and Bosch stacked it, right? And Pat Riley and you and a whole bunch of people, like, it was stacked.
2: No, I didn't stack it. I was.
3: Right, okay. Yeah. Mav or whoever. The point is, but you get that because you are his agent.
2: I'm very upset.
3: Because you wanted him not to go to Miami.
2: Well, I didn't think he was that far away. But
3: he was far
2: was
3: away
2: wrong.
3: In Cleveland.
2: But I was wrong.
3: Yeah, right. No, when I you see what already. It takes to yeah, even win wrong. A championship.
2: Yeah. Yeah.
3: So once that move is made, or going to Cleveland, once they have Kyrie and now they have the number one pick and they could flip that into Kevin Love or keep it or whatever, that clearly he is chasing. Now, when he's not joining, he's not doing what KD did in Golden State. He's not parachuting into a ready-made situation. He is part of making the situation. He's getting together with the other players before there's anything there. Nevertheless, he is doing that, and he is chasing a championship doing that.
2: Yeah,
3: you are trying to win a championship. So when he does that, and then they hear from you or LeBron that that's not what's happening, people are like, well, you're trying to have your cake and eat it
2: no,
3: too.
2: No, what I'm saying is, you're saying it, most people are saying it with a negative connotation. When you get up and go to work every day, what are you chasing?
3: The dough.
2: Right. You want to be successful, or whatever the case may be. I just don't understand how people get up every day and try to nitpick at you trying to put yourself in the best position to win at anything, because take sports out of it. Wouldn't you try to put yourself in the best position to win in life? If you could pick your job and pick your salary and pick, you know, the things you had to do and pick your off days and pick, like, why?
3: Well, because there's another step to it. And I'd like to hear your opinion on this.
0: If you guys want to hear the full interview with Rich Paul and Max Kellerman and Shams, you can go to the Front Office show. I think it's the Front Office. Either way, it's one of Rich Paul's podcasts that he's been on since LeBron made the decision. But it was obviously the best basketball move for LeBron James, but I do think it's fair for Barkley and others to say that he is ring chasing. That is what he's doing late on

0: once. And again, you got to win the next one first. Speaking of that, Tyrese Maxey did come out in the press and say, this comes from from Chris Haynes, said that Tyrese Maxey was relentless in recruiting LeBron James. So the narrative around, you know, people saying that Maxey should be upset now that he is a second or third option on the team, he was not. He clearly wanted LeBron James to come to Philly and thinks that it was the last missing piece. We will see. My voice is gone. And so we are going to end the show tonight on Game Time. I appreciate Cale Gundy and a lot of the other interaction that we got on the show. We will be back tomorrow to talk about some sports on Game Time with Sam Humphries on the Sports Animal.
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4: A better life with Dr. Sanjay Gupta.
5: They say consistency is key, but sometimes you just got to switch it up. A new study out of Harvard School of Public Health found that varying your exercise routine could add years to your life. What exercise someone did didn't matter much. What did matter was that all the exercises together worked all the muscle groups in their body. Now, an added benefit to changing things up is it can help you push through the plateau effect. That's when your body gets so efficient at doing something that you actually stop getting better at it. And we know from previous research that specializing in any one sport at a young age can make someone actually more prone to injury. And as experts we talk to point out, even elite athletes switch up things with their workouts, making sure to target strength, cardio, flexibility, balance, and doing that every single week. I'm Dr. Sanjay Gupta, helping you live a better life.
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3: No hit through seven. Games currently in progress. The Pirates and the Reds tied at 2 in the ninth. The Mets in front of the Marlins 2-1 in the bottom of the sixth. The Red Sox and the A's scoreless through 2. The Giants lead the Padres 1-0. To the WNBA, this one just wrapped up. The Minnesota Lynx defeat the Toronto Tempo 104-72 north of the border. The Chicago Sky lead the Connecticut Sun 80-76 with 3:49 remaining in the fourth. Liberty and Aces about to tip off in Las Vegas. For more from Las Vegas's Raiders training camp, as well as a report from Duval, keep it right here on Game Night on ESPN Radio with yours truly and Q Myers straight ahead here on ESPN.
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2: Good old Jerry and those Cowboys, they are back.
3: As old Switcher used to say, we're going to burn some of these wagons on the way to California for firewood. We're going to lose some folks. We're going to have some barn, but the wagon train's going to get there.
4: What is Jerry talking about?
2: I miss hearing Jerry. I don't know what the hell he meant by that. Oh. I don't

0: going to lose some folks. We're going to have some barn. But the wagon train's going to get there.
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0: Guaranteed the wagon train is going to get there. Trust and believe. 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She's Mia O'Brien. I'm Q Myers. Mia, I can't tell you how many times in the last two or three days since I heard good old Jerry say those words, I've tried to use it on the air, in a sentence, in regular conversation, whatever the case may be. I'm really trying to work this in. It's not that easy because everyone looks at me a little sideways, especially with the heat out. You know, they think, oh, Q's got a heat stroke or something. He's going through some things. I'm trying to work that saying in.
3: Can I give you a new one? You probably have already workshopped this.
0: Okay.
3: No one circles the wagons when it comes to sports radio like Jerry Jones.
0: Oh, yeah. That's the easy one. That's the easy one. That's not challenging at all, right? The challenge here is we're going to lose some folk. We're going to have some.
3: He's not lying. There's going to be roster spots opened up and a 53-man roster assembled after the 90-man roster is trimmed down. So they are going to lose some folks. I don't know in what sense of the word, but they will not be returning with the same 90-plus players on the Cowboys roster they left with, I suppose.
0: Correct. Now
3: they dispose of them, I don't know. But
0: well, they're going to have some barn.
3: I want to know about the ones that are being born.
0: No, it's a barn.
3: Oh, barn. I thought he said born.
0: No, barn. We're going to have some barn.
3: Oh. So the hay's in the barn.
0: That makes sense.
3: The hay's in the barn because the Cowboys already know that it's a even year, and so that means that they're going to be competitive, right? That's how this goes?
0: I don't know how it goes, but you're trying to make it make sense, and you're almost doing that, so I guess that's why you teach classes. So there you go. I'm going to go ahead and rock with you. Maybe I'll get a little bit smarter throughout the course of the evening. But we do have to start off with, well, the 49ers, they didn't get smarter. They got more talented. They bring back their old good friend Deebo Samuel on a one-year deal worth up to $7 million. You talked about it in your sports update, and this is because Ricky Pearsall swelling in the PCL in his right knee. It's something that he was dealing with last year. They thought that he was going to be okay. Couple days of practice, boom, here it is again. He was actually one of my guys that I had on our rankings about guys to look out for, and here we go, not going to look out for him because, unfortunately, injury creeps in once again for Ricky Pearsall.
3: Yeah, an injury was something that when he once upon a time transferred to my neck of the woods in the state of Florida to play for the Gators in his final season of college eligibility, it was a question mark, not to the extent that it's been since he arrived in the NFL.
0: Oh,
3: and
0: man.
3: Look, I mean, the first...
0: He can't catch a break.
3: Right. The first in which he was shot is the ultimate freak accident that no one can possibly fault Ricky Pearsall for. But it's unfortunate when you consider that this iteration of the San Francisco 49ers, the evolution of Kyle Shanahan's offense, was supposed to be predicated on, okay, we can't beat the Chiefs if we have wide receivers who cannot win one-on-one off the line of scrimmage and are precise, pristine route runners. And that is where Ricky Pearsall, that's where he makes his hay? Is that the right term, Q? Did I do that right? I think I did that right. I don't know. That might be the wrong cliche. Either way, that is certainly where he can lay his cap on. He can lay. I'm trying to.
0: Yeah, you're working
3: cliches.
0: Too hard now.
3: Yeah, you see what
0: I'm doing.
3: You
0: gotta let it come natural, Mia. Ricky
3: Pearsall,
0: you gotta let it just flow naturally.
3: Ricky Pearsall was taken with the 29th overall pick because he is a route runner. And now you don't have that route runner, and you couple that with what the rest of that receiving core looks like, knowing that George Kittle, still playing at a Pro Bowl level, is obviously in his 30s now.
0: Yeah.
3: And the
0: coming
3: rest
0: off
3: of
0: a torn Achilles.
3: Right. Brandon Ayuk is, Brandon Ayuk, and so...
0: He's you know...
3: He's on the trail with Jerry Jones.
0: Yeah,
3: lost in the desert, searching for something. So point being that they needed an old reliable friend for Brock Purdy in order to sustain the offense until they figure out whatever the heck is wrong with Ricky Pearsall, and this is obviously a player who's familiar with the system, was still on the sidelines. We do forget, in a injury-riddled season for the entire Washington Commanders outfit last year, Deebo Samuel still had 727 receiving yards, Q. I know he only had 5 touchdowns, but also Jaden Daniels wasn't throwing him the football most of that one year in the District of Columbia. So I give him some grace there. I'm curious to see what it looks like, and I'm curious to see how Kyle Shanahan, once he is back at full strength, how this offense continues to evolve.
0: Well, if you remember, Pearsall was drafted to replace Deebo Samuel.
3: Yes.
0: Now Deebo Samuel is signed to replace Ricky Pearsall, not to mention veteran wide receiver Christian Kirk also missed recent training camp practices because of a strained calf. So the 49ers, looks like the injury bug is hitting them early. like it hits them usually every single year for one reason or the other. I don't wish injury on anyone, but it seems like that is creeping back into 49ers training camp. But Deebo Samuel back on a one-year, $7 million deal. Of course, we got more from the NFL on the way. It's game night here on ESPN Radio, the all-new ESPN app. We'd like to, well, tell you what caught our attention like this.
4: Oh, made you look.
1: Game night. Made you look.
5: Made you look.
0: All right, Mia, what was it that caught your attention? What made you look? Oh, man.
3: Sister
0: Not a
3: Sledge.
0: Sigh like that. Not a sigh like that.
3: Sister Sledge and Q had to bring this one to my attention, and it certainly made me look. I did look at the box score through six innings of action between the Yankees and the White Sox, saw it was still scoreless, and said, oh, the Yankees only have three hits. Shocker. Water is wet. It's another day in FLA. Not surprised. And then Sister Sledge alerted me to the final score. One of Q's favorite outcomes possible in the world of baseball. The New York Yankees not only got walked off by the Chicago White Sox on the south side of Chicago, they literally were walked off. A walk-off walk for Chicago. As Chicago, the White Sox variety, picks up their first walk-off win since August of 2015, Q.
0: Wow.
3: I was 2 days into my first job post-college the last time the Chicago White Sox had a walk-off winner. And, of course, this one comes of the walk-off walk variety, you know, to which, given on the other side, the Yankees did not score a run until the 10th inning of this ball game. Once again, prompted Yankees beat reporters to ask Aaron Boone, you know, are you going to try to get a bat before the trade deadline?
6: We had to score a freaking point. The story is not, you know, the pitchers again did their job. Like, obviously, Stormy was great to get us going. The bullpen was good, including Cruz. Just score. That's the story, the beginning and end of it. We got to find a way.
7: Do you think that you guys need a bat?
6: I don't know, Randy. It doesn't matter. Doesn't matter. I'm not going to play the speculative game every single day now. What's going to happen Monday will happen or not happen. We have to score better. We have to do a better job offensively, period, and not looking over our shoulders for anyone. We have to find a way.
3: All that was missing. No, he's not wrong. I wanted to make sure that we gave the disclaimer that when he said Stormy, he is referring to Ryan Weathers. That's, I guess, his alias or stripper name. Also, in the words of Kyle Shanahan, we are all day to day. That's all that was missing from that quote from one Aaron Boone postgame.
0: Yeah,
3: what made you look, Q?
0: I'll tell you right now, but that's the worst way to have a walk-off right there. Literally a walk-off. I cannot stand when that happened. But what caught my attention is what we're going to hear courtesy of Treasure Island Baseball Network. Check it out.
8: And the pitch swung on and hit high in the air. Deep right center field for Cody Clemens towards the big wall, and it's gone for a game-winning grand slam. And Cody Clemens has fulfilled the prophecy, and the Twins walk off the Royals for the second time in three dramatic days. All hail King Cody at home plate as the Twins win it.
0: Now, that's a walk-off for you right there, right? No walk-off in the garden variety. How about the ultimate grand slam right there? Cody Clemens, son of Roger Clemens. He walks it off. First Twins player with a walk-off grand slam since 2018. I'll just leave it at that. I won't even bring up names because it may bring back memories for our sister Sledge. So 2018 versus the Rays, it happened. So Brian Dozier did it. And, so there you go. I mean, that's big time right there. The Twins had lost 508 consecutive games after trailing by 3+, entering their final batting entered Thursday. There you go. I don't know. You know where I'm at with this.
3: Words.
0: Yeah.
3: Words.
0: Exactly. It had been a long time. And Cody Clemens was down to his last strike, too.
3: That was what I was going to say. That's what was most impressive and made me look, Q, the fact that he was literally down to the final strike. Also, what a call from Treasure Island Baseball Network. Mm-hmm. Fulfills the prophecy. I didn't know that, you know, this was the defining moment of Cody Clemens' career that we've been waiting for, and it came on July 30th. But, hey, I'll take it.
0: He spoke it into existence, right? He prophesied it. It's almost
3: a walk-off winner over the Royals, who are out of the playoff picture.
0: What do you want, a Cody Clemens prophesy, or you want a Jerry Jones Jerryism?
3: I also did not realize the Twins are now three games back of the White Sox in the pennant race. In the Central race. So, you know, I do appreciate that. You know, nothing against Jerry, because the season's still young in the NFL. It just kicked off. The trail to Oxnard, California, they have just embarked, whereas The Twins have been at this thing for a couple of months now. So
0: they have,
3: I like
0: they
3: it.
0: Have. But shout out to Cody Clemens. That's awesome. The ultimate grand slam. What a way to win a game, regardless of what you're going to do, your standings look like. That is fantastic. That definitely caught my attention. She's Mia O'Brien. I'm Q Myers. It's game night here on ESPN Radio. Speaking of the NFL and training camps, Baker Mayfield, he's playing. He doesn't have a contract extension, and he's not happy. That's next on Game Night on ESPN Radio on the all-new ESPN app.
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0: 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She's Mia O'Brien. I'm Q Myers, and Baker has set a hard date on, okay, the training camp, once it gets started, not negotiating. Well, Tampa Bay, Baker, they weren't able to come to an agreement on a deal. Of course they want him there, right? He's the guy. He's been taking the place of Tom Brady ever since he's been gone. Filled in really nicely. They didn't know who their guy was. It's Baker. It's a no-brainer. You got to get the extension done, right? Except for it didn't get done. So what exactly happened? Well, here's Baker with our Jeremy Fowler talking about the negotiations.
20: Baker, we're used words like disrespected, disappointed, undervalued when it comes to your contract. What value did the team place on you that made you feel that way?
21: I mean, it was all three, between years, average, and guarantees. Probably the most disappointing is years. Didn't get offered anything over two. And so when you're told you're a franchise quarterback and they handle it otherwise, that's disappointing. So I felt like I earned that. It's not a poor me pity party over here. It is what it is, and so that's why I said the deadline was training camp. Focus on the team, focus on getting better and trying to give this team a better chance to win a Super Bowl.
20: You've said you're a franchise quarterback, you've shown that. Do you believe and did you make a stance that you belong in that, you know, top 10 range, $50+ million? That's sort of the market and where you are.
21: Yeah, and I told them, I said it publicly, I was never trying to reset the market. I know where I fit in on that. I'm not over realistic on that, but it's also, I know, just to be compensated, put in that category, and salary cap keeps going up. The guys that are going to re-sign next year, it's going to look a lot different. So at the end of the day, it'd probably be still right about top 15 next year this time, and but it's unfortunate they failed to recognize that.
20: How far away were they from that range?
21: Pretty far.
3: So here's the interesting, though, Q, because Jeremy Fowler goes on to report for us here at ESPN that the offer was 2 years somewhere north of $100 million mm-hmm. for a 2-year deal. So that would roughly, not including guaranteed money, and again, maybe the right. guaranteed money and maybe the signing bonus changes this, but if that's $50 million each year of a 2-year deal, if he is likening himself to the area of the market that sees numbers like Brock Purdy making $53 million a year, Trevor Lawrence 55, Jordan Love 55, and maybe he says, okay, maybe I need 54, right? And I'm right in between Brock and those other two guys who many believe are ascending. Maybe they'll make an appearance on our NFL Rank'em series coming up in just a little bit here on Game Night on ESPN Radio. And so point being, that's a $4 million difference. And so the per year must have been significantly below the $50 million threshold, because if we're splitting hairs about a $4 million difference between where they came in and where he and his agent believe the market should be, like, I don't know, I feel like that's crying over spilled milk. I do agree that the years of service on the contract is a slap in the face if he is being told he is the face of the franchise and the franchise QB.
0: Well, yeah, I mean, again, he said that he didn't get an offer more than 2 years. So clearly he wanted more than 2 years. He wanted a little bit more security. The top 12 quarterbacks paid right now in the National Football League are all in the $50 million and more club, right? With Jalen Hurts being number 12 at $51 million. So you got the likes of Lamar, Justin Herbert, no success in the playoffs. Brock Purdy, Jared Goff, Matt Stafford, Jordan Love, Trevor Lawrence, you know him, Joe Burrow, Allen, Prescott, Mahomes. So I think that, one, he should be part of the $50 million a year club because, again, like he said, the price of doing business is going up every single year, including the salary cap. So you still have all this extra money. He's still probably going to be in the range where he's at right now. He's at number 16. So in a year or two, he's going to be probably right around number 16 again, except for he'll have a 5 in front of it instead of a 44 like it does this year.
3: So I do want to throw some numbers at you, Q. We're going to use EPA, expected points added. As many know, this is the advanced football stat that basically measures the value that an individual plays in increasing or decreasing the value of scoring. So obviously that bears weight when it comes to your impact to your team, especially at the quarterback position. And so in 2023, Baker's first season in Tampa Town, Dave Canales was his OC. He was 14th in total EPA. He was in the 20s when it came to success percentage, but okay. In 2024, he was 5th in total EPA. He was 3rd in success rate. He was 3rd in completion percentage. Last year, he saw those numbers dip to 23rd in success rate and 16th in total EPA. That is where, if you are Jason Licht, the general manager of the Bucks, and you want to play hardball with Baker Mayfield, you could argue that 2024 was an outlier. You could also argue in 2023, much of your championship defense. Oh, that's right. Vita Vea asked for a trade last week. How could I forget? You know, much of your championship right. defense from the Tom Brady years was intact in 2023. You were not in this evolution like you have been the last 2 years of the other side of the ball, where Todd Bowles' defense has not been all that good. So there also is the lovely caveat for yours truly here in Jacksonville of when Baker Mayfield was an MVP candidate in 2025, was that because his offensive coordinator, or excuse me, 2024, was that because his offensive coordinator and play caller was Liam Cohen and Bucky Irving was playing down the stretch of the season at a Pro Bowl level? And last year you did not have Bucky Irving. The run game struggled at times. And therefore, is Baker actually the one driving the bus in Tampa, or is he simply navigating whatever offensive system his OC puts out there?
0: Well, right now, he's doing more than any other quarterback in Tampa's doing. And he's their best option right now. And if they decide that he's not going to be the guy, or they're not willing to give him the money that he deserves, he'll get it somewhere else. Trust and believe that. He'll get the money somewhere else. It's so difficult. You know it. Right? You've been covering Jacksonville for how long? Well, before Trevor
3: years.
0: Lawrence, right?
3: Yep.
0: And so you know what it is to try to find a quarterback, right? I mean, it's very hard to find one. And to Baker's credit, it looked like he was on the outside looking in, right? He gets traded out of Cleveland, goes to Carolina. He's not able to hit there. He spends about 5 minutes in L.A., just long enough to beat the Raiders on a Thursday night. And then, boom, he's in Tampa Bay and also needs a savior. He's a good quarterback. He really is a good quarterback.
3: I agree.
0: If they decide that they're not willing to go and pay the price of doing business, they could be setting themselves up for failure as far as I'm concerned.
3: Well, it's the same conversation we have in Jacksonville about Trevor Lawrence of who else do you want? Like, right. Oh, you want Patrick Mahomes? Yeah, I would also like to win the lottery. Like, it doesn't work like that. Ultimately, right. When you look at the situations, like the one that the team that you cover, the Las Vegas Raiders, has found themselves in the last several years, you'll be happy to have a quarterback who is consistently right. Somewhere between 5th and 20th, ultimately year in and year out when it comes to stats. The one thing that I do want to, make it an argument so much, Q, but the one thing that you said that stuck out to me, the Tampa Bay Buccaneers do not know life under center in this decade without Tom Brady or Baker Mayfield at quarterback.
0: Right.
3: They don't.
0: No.
3: They've forgotten what it was like when Jameis Winston was their quarterback, got benched because he was throwing too many picks, too high variance. They had, of course, Ryan Fitzpatrick come to save the day briefly. Right? That was them. Or no, that was the Dolphins. I keep forgetting how many teams he saved. He saved the Bucs, too.
0: I was about to say, he feels like he saved everybody.
3: He saved a lot of teams in Florida, yeah. Just not the Jaguars. Point being, they have not experienced the quarterback carousel in quite some time. And so I can't help but see this two-year, somewhere north of $100 million deal proposed to Baker Mayfield and his camp and wonder, is Jason Like looking at the current crop of college quarterbacks and saying, okay, we could keep Baker. We could bring one of these cats in, even if he sits for a year or two, like Fernando Mendoza's going to do. You know, maybe he develops into the guy, and now Baker Mayfield's 33, 34 years old, and we say, hey, thanks for your service. Off into the sunset you go to be a bridge quarterback somewhere. We've got our guy waiting in the wings.
0: I mean, they could do that. That could be their plan. I don't think it's a very good recipe. Look, Jason Like knows a lot more than I do. Right? I mean, he's obviously been there, done that, put together a championship team. So maybe that is the plan. But, you know, everyone always thinks, it's going to be better. Oh, we're going to go get our next guy. Oh, he's going to be guaranteed. Just because you draft somebody don't mean he's going to work out. Right? Ask the Minnesota Vikings. Ask the Minnesota Vikings. Right? They don't know what they have in J.J. McCarthy. He was their first-round pick. So just be careful what you wish for. Right? You might want to think long and hard on signing Baker Mayfield for the long haul. She's Mia O'Brien. I'm Q Myers. This is Game Night on ESPN Radio and the all-new ESPN app.
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3: Or Jeremy Fowler reporting tonight that Mayfield was offered a two-year deal worth slightly north of $100 million. In the majors, the White Sox walked off the Yankees for a second straight game, this time via a walk in the 11th, 2-1. Cubs beat the Cardinals in extras 4-2. And Cody Clemens hit a walk-off grand slam for the Twins in a 4-3 wild win over the Royals, in which they were no-hit through the seventh inning. Let's take a look at some of the most updated scores around the majors. Marlins and Mets tied at 2 in the bottom of the eighth. The A's lead the Red Sox 1-0 in the top of the fourth. Giants lead the Padres 3-1, and the Dodgers lead the Mariners 2-0. To the WNBA, two games already wrapped up. The Lynx defeat the Tempo 104-72. The Sky defeat the Sun 94-88. The Aces and the Liberty battling out in the desert. Las Vegas currently in front 29-26 midway through the second quarter. 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
1: 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I'm just excited to get going.
0: Joe Burrow is excited to get started. Thinks that the Bengals are going to do something special. Does Mia O'Brien think Joe Burrow and the Bengals would do something special in 2026? 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
3: My number one, Deshaun Watson / Shador Sanders.
19: At number one, I'm going to Houston, Texas. H-Town, baby. Mm-hmm. C.J. Stroud.
15: And everything in between. 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The top five MVP candidates. Number five.
3: Don't shoot the messenger, Q Myers.
0: Uh-oh.
3: Because at number five, I have two players.
0: Hey, wait, what?
3: They play for the same team, so it's kind of... I know you were ringing the bell on me, Jake. It's kind of the same sentiment. I have the reigning MVP in Matthew Stafford, the quarterback of the Los Angeles Rams, and I have his new star on the other side of the ball, Myles Garrett, the reigning defensive player of the year, of course, who came to Southern California via a trade with the Cleveland Browns. And the reason I have two players at number five is because I believe the Los Angeles Rams, already the favorite to win the Super Bowl in Los Angeles. Oh, wait. Super Bowl? L.A.? Again? Lightning strikes twice in a five-year span? Yes. And if it does, it's because it is about the sum of the parts, not the parts of the sum, with Sean McVay's outfit. And I ultimately think, Q, that part of why Myles Garrett, the most dominant player, regardless of position, in the sport, has had such an elevated role, and we view him through a certain lens, is because he was all the Browns had to cry home about. Sorry, Emmett Golden. Sorry, Aaron Goldhammer. Like, that's who the team was, and thus he elevated a team that otherwise would not have even found its way to five wins last year, and he doesn't have to do that anymore. So I don't think that he and Stafford will have quite the display case, per se, to put on a show that would put them in the MVP conversation.
0: Yeah, I like everything you said. Go ahead and ring the bell one more time on it, though. You can't pick one on both sides of the ball and say it's a combo deal. It's not like it's Stafford to Devontae, or, you know what I mean, or Aaron Donald and Myles Garrett. You know, on the same side. You got to pick one. They're on two different sides of the ball. You can't do that.
3: Are you going to really ring the bell on me then?
0: I already did.
15: Number four.
3: Trevor Love. You ask who is that? That's the pathological love child between the second-half MVP, Trevor Lawrence, and former second-half MVP, although you could make the argument he won it last year as well, Jordan Love, who finished second in EPA among all quarterbacks last year. Here's my thing, Q.
0: They're not even on the same team.
3: I know they're not. So it's whichever one of them decides to show up in the first half of the season and the second half.
0: Oh, no, man. Hey, man. You know, this is funny, Mia. And I respect this.
3: I want to be different. It's game time.
0: You're different, all right. My mom always said... We play dominoes together all the time, right? And she always, every time I do something and I'm winning, she says I'm cheating. I'm doing like Mama Q. You're cheating now. Come on now. What are we doing here? You're picking two different people from two different teams?
3: Because ultimately, they're the same person to me. They are a quarterback. They are a quarterback who has an elite play caller who we have been told for years, this is the year. And then in the first half of the season, we're all like, where is it? And then all of a sudden, the month of December hits, and it's like Toyota-thon. Jordan Love, Trevor Lawrence suddenly turn it on because it's the most wonderful time of the year. And I would like to see one of the two of them, if not both for that matter, turn it on. You know, in September, and then have an MVP caliber season.
0: My only rebuttal, Shout out to my late great grandmother. I'll kiss a duck.
15: Number three.
3: Okay, I only have one player.
0: Wow, that's a concept.
3: It's Lamar Jackson. The former MVP, two-timer at that, is at number three in my rank'em because I am optimistic about what the kid coaches led by 29-year-old, I believe he's 29 now, Declan Doyle, former OC of the Chicago Bears, now a first-time play caller in Baltimore. I'm excited to see what they're cooking up. I'm fascinated because while everyone wants to talk about Doyle, the reality is that Jesse Minter has assembled a coaching staff that is comprised almost entirely of college coaches, many of whom have no experience in the NFL. I've gotten the chance to meet some of them at weird circumstances and Kismet, and I really like what they're cooking. The one thing that I will also note, Q, no Patrick Ricard, no Isaiah Likely.
0: Right.
3: Yes, Derrick Henry's still around. But despite the fact that you are losing some of that physical, rugged identity that made the Baltimore Ravens who they were during this first iteration of Lamar Jackson, why on earth last year was he third in yards per attempt?
0: Right.
3: Like, why is Lamar Jackson trying to push the ball downfield when, no offense, like, with all due respect to Rashad Bateman and Zay Flowers and Mark Andrews, like, that offense was not built to do that. And so I think ultimately that offense became so circle peg into a square hole, and I'm excited to see how it's revamped with a new staff.
0: Yeah, look, Lamar Jackson is excited about this offense. At least that's what we hear, right? He's fired up about it. He's been showing up to everything, or when it was OTAs and obviously mandatory minicamp, but he was all there. He was all in. So I'm excited to see what he does. Ultimately, though, when it comes to Lamar Jackson, he could be the regular season MVP. It's going to matter what he does in the postseason. But if this offense is what they're expecting it to be, there's no doubt about it that he's going to be in the running. I don't blame you for putting him there at number three in your top five MVP candidates here on Game Night on ESPN Radio.
15: Number two.
3: Drake May. Every football nerd out there on the internet's darling. Number one last year in total EPA, EPA per play, completion percentage. Number two in success rate. Now he has A.J. Brown. He went to a Super Bowl last year in his second season as a starting quarterback. Everyone on earth is picking the Patriots to regress after having historically one of the weakest schedules we've ever seen in NFL history. And because of all that, they're not going to regress. The injury bug's not going to bite the Patriots, and Drake May, one way or another, is going to factor into the MVP conversation.
0: They did lose the Super Bowl. And teams that lose the Super Bowl normally don't bounce back the next year and have a good season. I actually think that they're going to be, I think they're going to regress in a major way.
3: Well, there's a lot of people who do.
0: Yeah,
3: and that's
0: but
3: why
0: Drake
3: I think
0: May is still a good quarterback, though. He's really good quarterback. Matter of fact, you open up your DraftKings app, he's at plus 1,000 to be the regular season MVP. So, you know, Josh Allen is at plus 550. He's the favorite. So, I mean, you can kind of judge where he's at. You know, Josh Allen, Lamar Jackson, Joe Burrow, Patrick Mahomes, Justin Herbert, and there's your guy right there, Drake May at plus 1,000. So there you go, the Patriot quarterback there at number two, top five MVP candidates, according to Mia O'Brien.
15: Number one.
3: I'm going to go chalk. I'm going to go Josh Allen. Currently the best odds with our friends at DraftKings to win the MVP would be his second time winning the honor, plus 550. And ultimately, it goes back to the conversation about Miles Stafford that we discussed at number five, Q. This idea of you are your team. You are the MVP, not just of the league, but your team is not in a position to compete if not for you. And that's something you and I talked about a lot last year when we came down the home stretch of the WNBA season with Asia Wilson. Yep. Asia Wilson was the undisputed MVP once again, not because she was the best player in basketball, but because if not for Asia Wilson, the Las Vegas Aces don't go on the run they did last year.
0: Right.
3: And you could say the same about Josh Allen year in and year out. Unlike Lamar Jackson, he has a new head coach, but it's the same play caller. And so at least there's some familiarity, I would like to think, although Joe Brady has some more responsibilities now on his, you know, to-do list. I would like to think that they have identified some of the deficiencies. They've continued to evolve to a point where they don't have to put it all on Josh's shoulders. But obviously, they can do that. And when they do, he elevates the rest of the ecosystem.
0: Yeah, I'm not 100% sold on what this offense is going to look like. And I understand you're absolutely right with Joe Brady and him being the head coach. And he was already the offensive coordinator. But we had a pretty good discussion here on game night the other night about their roster. And it's not really the sexiest roster that they have. So he will have to put, you know, the team on his shoulders like he normally does. And if he does, then absolutely. I understand why he's at plus 550. He's the favorites there, according to DraftKings, to be the regular season MVP. I'm just not 100% sold, so I'm one of those where you got to show me before I believe it. But I don't think that you're the only person that had Josh Allen at number one. I don't know everybody else's list, but I'm sure that you were not the only one that had him at number one. So there you go. You want to rattle your 5-1 or your 8-1, whatever you have. I think you had about 8 or 9 different
3: players. Yes, Miles Stafford at number 5, one of the marquee players on the Los Angeles Rams. At number 4, Jordan Lawrence, Trevor Love, whatever you would like to call the king of the second half of the NFL season each of the last 3 years. Lamar Jackson at number 3, Drake May at number 2, Josh Allen at number 1. Come on, we have to have some fun.
0: Oh, we're having fun. We're having a lot of fun.
3: We got to be different than all the other rankums.
0: Mia O'Brien, she got a little crazy on her top 5 MVP candidates. 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If you thought that was chaotic, guess what's going on at training camp? 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
1: 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But there's a ramp up. I think of it as a glide theory that we move into.
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0: 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She's Mia O'Brien. I'm Q Myers. Don't forget about 30 for 30's new series, The Betrayal of Shohei Ohtani. It's available now on all major podcast platforms. The Betrayal of Shohei Ohtani is presented by Gusto, and it is recommended by Sister Sledge. And
3: oh, real quick, we went because episode 3 came out today.
0: Uh-oh, come on,
3: so
0: with it. Nice.
3: Yeah, so episode 3 is a lot about apparently Ipe Muzahara lied a lot about his life, and the Los Angeles Angels never really background checked him.
4: Oh, well, that seems like a problem.
0: That seems irresponsible.
4: Yeah, that doesn't seem like what a major league professional sports team should be doing. So, but I guess he was Shohei's friend, so they just said, okay, Shohei can have what he wants.
0: That's definitely something to check out, though. That betrayal of Shohei Ohtani, just because that story, as you know, Mia, it was a huge deal. Then, poof, just like that, it was gone.
4: I mean, we don't even talk about it anymore. Like, this is only...
0: We only talk about it now because there's a series.
4: There's a podcast about it,
0: right,
4: from ESPN's 30 for 30. Yes,
0: exactly.
4: No, literally. Because, I mean, this was 2 years ago, and we all just, oh, yeah, Shohei, everything's great. He's on the Dodgers, and they pay him like $1 a month because all the money's backlogged. I digress. So, it's kind of wild that we've just like continued on with everyday life. Meanwhile, we still don't know exactly what went down, but now we do, thanks to the betrayal of Shohei Ohtani.
0: Exactly. And Sister Sledge, right? Because we know, you know, we gotta have teammates, right? Every teammate's got a responsibility. Sister Sledge is her responsibility of many things that she does. Is keep us updated on what's going on.
3: I was very excited for this podcast because, I'm probably a baseball person first still, and so I'm very intrigued by this story.
0: See?
3: But also the last 30 for 30 podcast on the University of Miami football player,
4: yes,
3: who was murdered by his teammate was excellent, and that was a story I didn't know anything about, but I really enjoyed the podcast. So now this on a story I'm a little bit more invested in. I'm really excited to follow this through.
0: The one thing I can say as a testimonial is anytime the 30 for 30s have the 30 for 30 on them, they're good. They're really good. I mean, seriously, that's the one thing I know. If it's got the 30 for 30 on it, it's going to be good.
4: When you hear that music play, you just know.
0: It's like me with Nikes, right? I can have a white tee, or I can have a white tee with a Nike symbol on it, and it's just that much better. Just saying. The brand
4: makes it work. It does, and the brand, Say Less, 30 for 30, says it all.
0: Exactly.
4: I know what I'm going to be listening to on my drive to training camp tomorrow, Q. How about you when you got that 7:30 a.m. wake-up call out there? Or not even. You got to be at the facility 7:30 a.m. You got to listen to the betrayal of Shohei Ohtani on the drive-in.
0: Yeah, look, it's only a couple minutes down the road, but I'll definitely go ahead and get that bad boy going. But I'm also listening to what's going on in training camp and what's going on with some of these players and coaches as they're talking and waxing poetic about their team and the flight and the runway, and you know the plane's gonna catch up speed and it's gonna take off. That's Jim Harbaugh again in mid-season form. But you know, even in Atlanta, you think about the quarterback competition, right? Tua and Michael Penix, they're both, you know, guys that we don't know who's gonna be that starting quarterback. But you have to check out this about Michael Penix about who he's actually rooming with at camp. It's gonna blow your mind. Check it out.
5: All the quarterbacks.
6: Well,
5: What
6: is all the quarterbacks?
7: Yes, it's like a pretty empty.
8: Yeah. It's like a really moving target.
7: Like the Fresh Prince. Where is everybody?
5: Nah. So Jack is the only one that's not in there. But I think me too, and Coop. I think Cooper is probably going to be in that room as well. But Jack and the rest of the rookies, they've been here for a couple of days already, so he already had a room. So.
4: So Jack Strand is who Michael Penix was referring to. He took the first team reps opening day of training camp in the ATL queue. undrafted free agent rookie out of Minnesota State. And that is why I have entitled this segment Camp Chaos, because no team is more fascinating to me for all the wrong reasons more so than the Atlanta Falcons, because Michael Penix did not practice the last, well, let me rephrase. He didn't practice today because he had his scheduled rest day. Yesterday, he told reporters that it could be up to 4 weeks until he is fully medically cleared. And so there's still not a firm timeline until when he actually can participate in team periods. You couple that with Tua Tagovailoa is apparently fighting some sort of back injury, but he was at practice today running around before everyone else got there. Bijan Robinson is having a hold in. I don't know really what's going on, but it has my attention nonetheless.
0: Yeah, it has my attention as well, because there's a new sheriff in town. Kevin Stefanski is the new head coach. The last thing he needs is, as you described it, chaos, right? Chaos in training camp just to try to lay the foundation. Like, this is what they're trying to do right now. He has no clarity with his quarterbacks. His best player, and Bijan Robinson, is holding out because he, you know, needs to get that contract extension. So he's actually holding in, I should say. But whatever the case may be, he's not practicing. Well, so there's so many issues going on, they have no clarity right now.
4: I would say Kevin Stefanski is uniquely equipped to handle controversy, especially at the quarterback position.
0: I mean, he is, but he also got fired, so maybe he isn't. So do with that as you may. I'm just throwing it out there.
4: Amen to that. Another one that caught my eye, Dan Campbell, opening presser with regards to another hold-in, Jahmyr Gibbs, another running back who is seeking a new contract extension. Here is the head coach of the Detroit Lions on Gibbs' status.
6: Of course, you guys know how we feel about Gibbs and all of our guys, Laporta, Brandt, all, you know. And so we'll take this as it comes. This is, this will kind of continue. It'll come as it comes. I think that's the best way to say it. And so, you know, this is both sides working through something, and we'll take it as it comes, but that's where it is.
4: Ring the bell, boys. Print the shirts.
0: Hey, just be happy this isn't Freddie and Harry here on ESPN Radio on the all-new ESPN app, because Dan Campbell, you would get a good whoa on whatever he's talking about. But in all seriousness, in all reality, I mean, it's kind of out of his hands at this stage of the game. They need Gibbs, especially now that Montgomery's in Houston with the Texans. They decided it's going to be the Jahmyr Gibbs show. I don't blame them. I totally understand it. But now you got to get that dude in the mix. He don't do you any good on the sideline waiting for that contract extension. So they need to hurry up. Like I like to say, quick, fast, and hurry. Get that thing done.
4: Yeah, you know, comes as it comes, Q. That's the way it goes. speaking of crazy quotes, nothing compares to what Bengals tight end Eric All had to say today at his locker.
9: I was in Greece and out there the roads are real tight, and I got hit pretty hard, and you know, I got up, like, nothing, it didn't faze me, it felt great. It was a good hit.
10: You were like crossing the street, or they hit you from behind, you were walking?
9: I was like about to, and you know, it was like one of those weird vehicles, like a three-wheeler, and it kind of just, like, I just, as I looked up, it was like kind of as if I just got sift blocked.
11: Did it feel like a little dose of football for a second?
9: It really did. Like, I bounced right back up. You know, I had a big scrape on my face because, you know, I kind of.
11: How fast was it going?
9: I got black. I don't know. As soon as I looked up, I was like about to cross the street, and soon as he was avoiding somebody.

0: hit by cars.
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0: Mia O'Brien, new in the last hour. Deebo Samuel is headed back to the San Francisco 49ers on a one-year deal worth up to $7 million. Reports out of the Bay Area that this deal came together because third-year wide receiver Ricky Pearsall's status remains unknown as he deals with a PCL injury. Saints wide receiver Chris Olave has signed a four-year extension up to $132 million, including $90 million of it guaranteed, according to our Adam Schefter. Earlier in the day, Baker Mayfield sounded off at Bucks training camp, saying he felt, quote, disrespected a little bit after he and his agent were not presented an offer that's appealing whatsoever. Our Jeremy Fowler is reporting tonight that Mayfield was offered a two-year deal slightly north of $100 million. On the diamond, the White Sox walked off the Yankees for a second straight night, this time via a walk in the 11th. 2-1 the final score. The Cubs beat the Cardinals in extras 4-2. Cody Clemens hit a walk-off grand slam for the Minnesota Twins in a 4-3 win over the Royals, in which they were no hit into the seventh inning. Other scores currently in progress. The Mets lead the Marlins 4-2 in the top of the ninth. The Red Sox and the A's tied at 3 in the fifth. Giants lead the Padres 3-1. Dodgers in front of the Mariners 2-0. In the WNBA, one game still in.

0: progress at the half. The Las Vegas Aces lead the New York Liberty 52-44 at home. The Lynx defeated the Tempo 104-72, and the Sky defeated the Sun 94-88. 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
2: And since Q Myers and yours truly, Mia O'Brien, always locked in when it comes to women's hoops, especially in the WNBA, we figured why not do a little weekly tiers, if healthy, unstoppable. One team. 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
2: Flawed, but a championship contender. I have the Golden State Valkyries. Why can't you just be normal? The New York Liberty. The A in AARP stands for angry.
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2: 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The Seattle Storm.
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3: We never know what direction Mia O'Brien is going to go. 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Speaking of the WNBA, right where I'm at, the Las Vegas Aces lead the New York Liberty 52-44 at the half. Really good game, though. Two teams that have a lot of history going up against each other. This is a fun one to kind of monitor and see how it goes. Some of the best at it right now. Again, 52-44. Are you ready for your tiers, Mia? Have you accepted the challenge?
2: I am ready with a new listing of tiers. We've got new names, some old favorites as well.
3: Uh-oh.
2: Let's see where the Lynx, Aces, and the other 13 teams in the W in 2026 land on this week's edition of Mia's WNBA tiers. Let's start at the top, Q.
3: There you go.
2: No surprise. This tier is entitled This Week. We know who they are. This week, there are two teams in the top tier, and I'm glad that that score that you just mentioned has held serve, because I have both the Minnesota Lynx and the Las Vegas Aces at the top of this week's tiers, because I've been impressed. Yes, I know the Aces dropped a tough one right before the All-Star break, 100-99. We'll have more on the Washington Mystics a little bit later, but point being, they have dealt with some interesting off-the-court conversations,
3: yes,
2: to say the least, and
3: yes,
2: they keep finding ways to win. And as we discussed in our NFL Rank'em series earlier about MVP candidates on the gridiron, if you are able to elevate your team above the noise and above their deficiencies in terms of skill and personnel, then to me, you are a championship contender, and that is what Asia Wilson and the Las Vegas Aces, along with, of course, their decorated head coach, Becky Hammon, continue to be.
3: Yeah, no, you're right about that. And, you know, even when I start to doubt them, then they show me why I shouldn't, right? Because they are so stinking good, led by Asia Wilson, led by Becky Hammon. And then you look at the other team that you're talking about, the Minnesota Lynx. They look like a wagon, right? And they get feedback, and they already have Olivia Miles, who she already sold up the Rookie of the Year. She very well could end up being the MVP. She could give Asia a run for her money in the MVP running this year. Those are two teams at the top, and then there's everyone else as far as I'm concerned.
2: Ditto to that. Let's get to everyone else. Our number two tier this week is entitled, The Internet Hates Them, But We Still Love Them. In this tier, I have three teams. The Indiana Fever,
3: okay,
2: the Dallas Wings, and the Atlanta Dream.
3: Okay, why does the Internet hate the Dallas Wings?
2: Did you see the video of Paige Bueckers and Angel Reese?
3: Yes, okay, yep, correct.
2: Not to mention the final play of that game last night between the Dream and the Wings, which, by the way, I have never seen a greater hook by our friends out in the desert with DraftKings Sportsbook than the game last night between the Dallas Wings and the Atlanta Dream. And I know there's a lot of folks online that want to speculate conspiracy theories. I just think that they knew how to call that one when they saw it. It was always a pick 'em game.
3: Yeah.
2: And the fact that it came down to the wire the way it did, no one saw it coming. Elite basketball. Also, Jose Fernandez, all I do is heap praise on you on my women's basketball podcast. What is you doing, baby? I don't know if it's you and coaching or Paige. If you're an MVP candidate, call for the basketball, my girl.
3: Yeah.
2: Like, come on now. If you're her, you have the ball in your hands in the final seconds.
3: Yeah, she's her. And that was a crazy, wild ending right there. And surprised the mess out of me. We were actually monitoring that game here on Game Night on ESPN Radio and the all-new ESPN app. I hated that it really ended with, you know, officiating, making a call, and then it ends up going the, you know, the Atlanta Dream's way. But that's how it goes at times. It was a wild and wonky finish. The Wings have to just go ahead and put that one behind them and keep it pushing. But, yeah, I get the references now for all three of those teams. Well done with that tier. I like it.
2: Real quick, I do have a fun stat from our friend John Nolan, the voice on radio of the Indiana Fever. Indiana is averaging 95.8 points per game. If WNBA games were 48 minutes like the NBA, that would equate to 114.9 points per game. Q, do you know what team averaged 114.9 points per game in NBA history?
3: The Golden State Warriors.
2: Yes, the team that went 73-9, 2015 to 2016. What happened to them?
3: That was a good guess on my point.
2: What happened to them?
3: Oh, they lost.
2: I know. But they made the NBA. They made the NBA finals.
3: Don't bring that up. Please don't bring that one up. Please don't bring that one up.
2: To tier three we go. And look, this is a tier that's disappointing that I have them below tier two. But ultimately, it's because they've lost two straight, a little inexplicably, coming out of the All-Star break. This is Tony Allen's Memphis Grizzlies. I mean, the Golden State Valkyries.
3: Yeah.
2: In this scenario, Natalie Nakase, the head coach of the Valkyries, is Tony Allen, because much like Tony Allen won a title in Boston in 08, then went to Memphis and created Grind City, that is what they're building out there in your native homeland, Q Myers, of the Bay Area. And I love to watch it. I don't know if it's ever going to actually result right now in this early iteration in championships, much like Tony Allen never really won anything out in Memphis. But at the same time, a lot of fun to watch. And as the OGs like to say, they play basketball the right way.
3: They do. I was really disappointed the way that they lost last night to the Mercury, though. I mean, they had a nice little lead, and they allowed the Mercury to get back in. And I literally was saying, man, the Mercury, didn't they fall from grace, right? They were just in the finals a year ago, and now they can't buy a win. Then I look up, and they're stealing a win, right? They literally took it from the Valkyries, but they are a really good team. Coach Nakase does a hell of a job, as you know, and they're in the three seed right now. But I something tells me that this two-game losing streak that they're on isn't going to last long, especially if they make a trade that's very much thought about and been talked into the ether a few times, a potential Kelsey Plum to the Valkyries and go play for a coach that she has a lot of experience with when Natalie Nakase was part of the Aces.
2: Manifest a Q. The cap isn't real. Let's be real here.
3: Absolutely
2: introduce
3: not.
2: That idea to our WNBA friends. At number four, tier number four, great segue, actually, because this tier is entitled Taking Care of Business for Now. The New York Liberty, the Washington Mystics have each won three straight games. In the case of the New York Liberty, those three wins have come against the Dallas Wings in OT, nicely done, against lowly Chicago, and against the aforementioned LA Sparks, who still are trying to figure out if they will be buyers, sellers, or where they exactly land. The Mystics, meanwhile, stole one from the Valkyries, stole one from the Aces, and then took care of business against the Connecticut Sun. That's what teams that make the postseason do.
3: Facts. Big facts right there. And look, the Sparks are such a mess. I mean, so when you talk about if they're going to be buyers or sellers, they better be sellers, right? They got to get that thing turned around. But I like the Mystics a lot. It seems like the Mystics are a team that's coming together. I thought that they underachieved for quite a while. That victory right before the All-Star break against the Aces, that was a big win for them. And I think that they're gonna make a run. They've got too much talent not to.
2: They're still young, and I still don't know who the alpha is. It's probably Sonia Citron, even though maybe that's not her ethos, but I'm very excited to see.
3: Kiki.
2: Do you love me?
3: Yes.
2: Tier number five. They're banged up, but I want to believe. The Portland Fire and the Toronto Tempo, who, as mentioned, got it handed to them on national television tonight by the Minnesota Lynx. The Portland Fire lose Sarah Ashley Barker, who was one of the favorites for Sixth Player of the Year, to a torn ACL. Our thoughts are with the former Alabama standout, former LA Spark as well. They, of course, also lost Sanaya Fagan to an ACL tear the week prior. I would love to see both of these expansion teams do what Golden State did last year. I don't know if it's going to be in the cards last year. I don't know if we see them in October playing basketball, Q.
3: No, I don't think so. And look, they have talent on their team, but, every expansion team is not going to catch just like that, right? The Fire have lost three in a row. The Tempo lost five in a row. They're going to figure it out. They're not an easy out. You know what I mean? Like, that's the thing about them. It's not like they just get rolled, right? I mean, I know the Lynx had their, handled their business tonight, but the Lynx are the best in the business. So I think that they're very good. They're very competitive. They just need a little something extra. They need to figure out how to finish games. They'll get there, though. They'll get there sooner rather than later.
2: Let's keep it moving. Let's go to Tier 6. The A in AARP. This week it stands for active at the trade deadline, the Phoenix Mercury, the Los Angeles Sparks, kind of caught in no man's land in the WNBA standings. I agree. I think with no GM, the Sparks will absolutely be sellers if they are willing to actually find a team to meet their asking price, which are reportedly for Kelsey Plum is a pretty hefty asking price. But they sit at 10-17. The Mercury are 11-18. I wouldn't be surprised if, given the structure of that Nate Tibbetts team right now, Q, they may end up being buyers just because they probably think they can make one more run at this thing with Kalia Copper and AT.
3: Yeah, I mean, I guess. I just, the Mercury have been a really weird team this year, right? I saw them the very first game of the season against the Aces. It was ring ceremony night for the Aces, and they just ran the Aces straight out the gym. And then it seemed like they didn't win again for the longest. Right? It was just like that was their calling card. And then they've had a really weird season. They did get that victory last night over the Valkyries. That was surprising to me. But they, to me, look like they should be sellers. And the Sparks, there's no doubt they should be sellers.
2: Let's wrap with tier number 7, entitled Teams That Start With The Letter S. The Sky, the Sun, and the Storm. In case you missed it, Chicago Sky did win a game tonight over the Connecticut Sun. Prior to that, they had lost, I believe it was 3 straight. Let me do some quick math here. Actually, no, it was a little bit more than that, but that's okay. They lost 5 of their last 6. They had somehow picked up a win 2 games prior to that. The Seattle Storm have lost 7 straight. The Sun have lost 4 straight. So, yeah, not a good time if your favorite team in the W begins with the letter S.
3: Yeah, it's not a surprise that they're all holding down the bottom of the standings, right? Those are all S's. No surprise. Sky, Sun, Storm, standings, bottom tier.
2: I wish we could still say frisky and fun, but when you've lost 7 straight games, and I know they're competitive, frisky and fun teams do win some of those close games.
3: Exactly.
2: And they haven't done that lately.
3: No, they haven't. So there you go. Those are Mia O'Brien's WNBA tiers. They change week to week. She changes the names. She moves and shuffles the teams. But she always gives it to us here on Game Night on ESPN Radio and the all-new ESPN app. Coming up next in Tampa Bay, no deal for Baker Mayfield. What does that mean? 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
3: 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She's Mia O'Brien. I'm Q Myers. And this is Baker Mayfield. He caught up with our Jeremy Fowler and was talking about the contract offer and what really disappointed him about it.
26: Between years, average, and guarantees. Probably the most disappointing is years. Didn't get offered anything over two. And so when you're told you're a franchise quarterback and they handle it otherwise, that's disappointing. So felt like I earned that. It's not a poor me pity party over here. It is what it is. And so that's why I said the deadline was training camp. Focused on the team, focused on getting better and trying to give this team a better chance to win a Super Bowl.
2: Jeremy Fowler reporting that the total value of that two-year proposed contract, $100 million or so, which, Q, that doesn't account for the guaranteed money, the signing right. bonus. And so that's where I do not believe that the AAY, the average, I believe that's what it is, right? AAV, the annual average value of the contract. I know acronyms. My name is MIA, after all. The AAV.
3: But you're never missing an action. How about that?
2: Never. Well said. The AAV is not $50 million or above, if it's slightly above $100 million for the total value of the contract. And that's the big question of, does Baker Mayfield at this point in his career merit more than $50 million like some of these other cats we're about to roll through? Ready to roll, Q?
3: Let's roll.
2: Ready to roll, Sister Sledge?
3: Sister Sledge is going to roll with us.
2: We're going to play a little game of who would you rather have?
27: We're going to go through Baker Mayfield and all the quarterbacks now making over $50 million a year. So starting with Patrick Mahomes making $64 million a year, who would you rather have, Baker Mayfield or Patrick Mahomes?
3: That's an easy one. Patrick Mahomes. I don't care how much you got to pay him. He's that guy still. So, yeah, I'm definitely going to pay him.
2: He's a cyborg who's apparently already coming back from an ACL tear in December. Yes, Patrick Mahomes.
27: Who would you rather have, Baker Mayfield or Dak Prescott, who is making $60 million a year?
3: Mm. I'm going to roll with Dak. Dak, ever since he's been healthy the last few years, he's continued to get better and better each and every year. I think that the money that Jerry paid him to make him the first $60 million a year quarterback was ridiculous, but that was Jerry. He lost some folk. He had some barn. And the wagon train arrived when it did, and so he paid him $60 million a year.
2: Also, Dak Prescott not only has had people leave and barn, but he also has had multiple offensive coordinators and play callers during that time, and he has still found ways to be lurking in the MVP conversation year in and year out. So based off longevity, yes, I would take Dak.
27: Who would you rather have, Baker Mayfield or Joe Burrow, who is making $55 million a year?
2: Can you guarantee me Joe Burrow's healthy?
3: Why was I thinking the same thing?
2: Yeah.
3: Why was I thinking the same thing?
2: If you can guarantee me he's healthy, I'm taking Joe Burrow in a heartbeat. With all due respect to Baker, I just think Joe Burrow's got God-given ability that Baker Mayfield does not.
3: I'm still taking Joe Burrow. I'm still taking him, even though I know
27: that
3: there's
27: injury history. Can you guarantee that Baker is healthy? Because even though Baker doesn't miss games,
3: he's still not healthy.
27: Baker seems to get banged up, and that's an issue.
3: Yep, and that's why I said I'll just roll with Joe Burrow anyway, no doubt.
27: Who would you rather have, Baker Mayfield or Josh Allen, who is making $55 million this year?
2: Josh Allen.
3: What she said. What she said, we'll keep it pushing.
27: Who would you rather have, Baker Mayfield or Jordan Love, also a member of the $55 million club?
3: This is where it gets tricky, right? I like Jordan Love. I like Jordan Love when he came out of college, but I mean, he hasn't really done a whole lot. you know, and had a ton of success. I think that he's probably underachieved from the expectations. He's been banged up a couple times as well. That's why Malik Willis was able to get in there and get a contract from the Miami Dolphins, because they actually showcased what he could do. I'll give Baker the nod here, because I feel like he's at least a little – he's got a little attitude. He's got a little something in his neck that I like to call it. So, yeah, let's go ahead. I'll go with Baker. I'll take the cake.
2: I love to throw numbers at Q Myers, and I love to pretend as if I'm a part of the online internet community that values stats and trajectory much more than what we can see with our own two eyes. In reality, I'm with Q. I normally go based off of the heart and the intangibles. With that said, though, Jordan Love, 27 years old, he's got a lot of tread still on the tires.
3: Sure. Yeah.
2: And by all accounts, from what everyone in the LaFleur, Shanahan, McVay tree has said, he's really got it in between the ears. I'm going to give it to Jordan Love one more time. But if we see more injuries this upcoming year, yeah, that's about it for me.
27: Who would you rather have, Baker Mayfield or Trevor Lawrence, also making $55 million a year like half the quarterbacks in the league, apparently?
3: I'll definitely go Trevor Lawrence. I don't.
2: You're just saying that because I'm on this program
3: now. I like Trevor Lawrence. I remember, I don't know if you know, but he beat Alabama his freshman year at Clemson. I don't know if you heard this before.
2: Yes, I have. I have. Thanks for not ringing the bell on me. I'm also going to give it to Trevor because an incredible stat that Ryan Pagnetti, longtime NFL analyst on the actual analytics teams,
3: Eagles
2: and the Jags and the Raiders, so he's really got the game night connection going right now. I know he's listening. Ryan actually posted this graph of when defenses try to force quarterbacks to roll to their non-dominant hand side, the success rate they have, and like Trevor Lawrence rolls to his left and is like near perfect, and it just defies logic. So yes, I will go with Trevor because, again, just like Joe Burrow has innate abilities, God-given talent that Baker Mayfield unfortunately doesn't have, even if Baker has all the moxie in the world.
27: I would definitely rather have Baker.
2: I
27: need to see Lawrence do it again. I just haven't seen it consistently enough from Lawrence. I've seen Baker do it multiple times.
3: Fair enough. I like it.
27: Who would you? So I think we can assume there's one more member of the $55 million a year club. You're both taking Matthew Stafford over Baker?
3: Absolutely.
2: Yes.
27: So who would you rather have, Baker Mayfield or Jared Goff, who is making $53 million a year?
2: Baker.
3: I'm taking Jared, man. I'm rolling with Jared Goff, man. I like Jared, the Cal product, man. He got a bad rap when he was in L.A., and he's got a little edge to him now that he's in Detroit, man. He's got a little street cred there, so I'm rocking with him, man. He might tell me where 8 Mile is, man. Him and M might roll up on me, so I'm good.
2: How much of that, though, is the system that he ran, not just in L.A., but also in Detroit, and certainly now he'll go year two without Ben Johnson calling plays?
3: I don't know. I hate that we always say, like, system this, system that. Like, if the dude could play, the dude could play. And I think Jared Goff could play.
2: Also helps having Jahmyr Gibbs in the backfield. Again, currently holding in at right. Detroit Lions camp. Go ahead, Sister Sledge.
27: Let's rapid fire these last few. Who would you rather have, Baker Mayfield or Brock Purdy?
2: Brock Purdy.
3: Yeah, I like Purdy.
27: Who would you rather have, Baker Mayfield or Justin Herbert?
2: Mayfield. On this program, we say Baker Mayfield over the social media quarterback.
3: Okay, done. I like it. I know that you create Justin Herbert in the lab. I get it. You know, but he hasn't done anything. But, man, Justin Herbert's a lot younger. I get it. He's a lot younger.
2: And he does have a lot of God-given talent, so maybe it's hypocritical of me.
3: He does.
27: Assuming you both will take Lamar Jackson over Baker,
2: yes.
27: Who would you rather have, Baker Mayfield or Jalen Hurts?
3: I was pounding the table for Jalen Hurts coming out of college, so I got to rock with Jalen Hurts. I liked him at Bama and Oklahoma.
2: If I see the Jalen Hurts I saw last year, I'm absolutely going with Baker Mayfield. But if I see the Jalen Hurts who I saw in the Super Bowl twice, then
3: I'm going
2: with Jalen
3: Hurts. His legs. He's got to be willing to use his legs. That's part of his ability, right? Don't all of a sudden switch up who you are, right? I want to dance with the one that I brought, right? And so he's got to be that guy. But I think he will be. I'm interested to see what this new offense is looking like. But Jalen Hurts is that guy as far as I'm concerned. I know he doesn't get the credit that he should, but maybe he will. Right? We're talking about MVP candidates. Maybe Jalen Hurts will get the credit that he should as I give you my top five next here on Game Night on ESPN Radio, the all-new ESPN app.
0: Coming up on the Friday edition of Unsportsmanlike with Evan Cole and Chris Canty and me, Michelle Smallman. Jalen Hurts is talking about 100% alignment, zero entitlement this season. So will this be the year that Hurts finally gets the credit he deserves? It's Unsportsmanlike, 6 a.m. Eastern, right here on ESPN Radio, ESPN2, and ESPNU.
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2: Mayfield was offered a 2-year deal slightly north of $100 million by the Buccaneers. In the majors, the White Sox walked off the Yankees for a second straight game, this time via a walk in the 11th. The final score, 2-1. Cubs beat the Cardinals in extras, 4-2. Cody Clemens hits a walk-off grand slam for the Twins in a 4-3 win over the Royals, in which they were no-hit into the seventh inning. Elsewhere, the Braves defeated the Nationals 5-4. Good to see Ronald Acuna back on the diamond and in the batter's box. The Mets defeated the Marlins 4-2. Reds beat the Pirates 3-2. Games currently in progress. The A's in front of the Red Sox 4-3 in the bottom of the seventh inning. Giants in front of the Padres 4-1. The Dodgers currently blanking the Mariners in the fifth inning 5-0. In the WNBA, the Aces and the Liberty currently on the floor. Las Vegas in front, 71-64 out in the desert. Two games have already gone final. The Lynx defeat the Tempo north of the border, 104-72. And the Sky beat the Sun, 94-88. 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
3: Top five MVP candidates, according to Mia O'Brien.
2: Trevor Love. You ask who is that? That's the pathological love child between the second-half MVP, Trevor Lawrence, and former second-half MVP, although you could make the argument he won it last year as well.
3: They're not even on the same team.
2: I know they're not. So it's whichever one of them decides to show up in the first half of the season and the second half.
3: Oh, no, nah, man. Look, yeah. Hey, man.
2: I want to be different. It's game
3: you're,
2: night.
3: Oh, you're different,
2: different,
3: all right. You're different, all right. My mom always said we play dominoes together all the time, right? Every time I do something and I'm winning, she says I'm cheating. I'm doing like Mama Q. You're cheating now. Come on now. What are we doing here? You're picking two different people from two different teams?
2: Because ultimately, they're the same person to me.
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2: Frisky and fun.
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3: Yeah, that would be Mia O'Brien. She has her own rules. And you know what? I'm all right with that. That's how we get down here on Game Night on ESPN Radio. The all-new ESPN app, SiriusXM Channel 80, and tune in, presented by Progressive Insurance. Mia turned her top five MVP candidates into her top seven. So there you go. It's kind of how back in the day, MySpace grew. Remember you had seven friends, then all of a sudden you had like a cheat code and you had 12, then 12 turned to 24, then all of a sudden there was the cool guy that had like a top 64 and Tom. You know what I mean? So that's you. Mia is the cheat code. She's going to let the list grow and grow and grow. And oh, by the way, have Tom.
2: Well, what's funny is Sister Sledge told us earlier in the day, Q, that the odds for the first non-quarterback to win MVP in 2026, one Bijan Robinson at plus 10,000. Ironically enough, I was driving home from Jaguars training camp and I was workshopping and thinking about my top five rank them, and I was like, who would be the first non-quarterback that I would include? And the answer was Myles Garrett. And I already had Matthew Stafford amongst my top five contenders. And so I said, okay, I'm going to combine them into one player, Myles Stafford. And then I thought about Trevor Lawrence and Jordan Love. Ugh. And I was like, okay, they're kind of the same player at this point to me. So they're going to be the same. But I gave you three straight up answers. Three
3: yeah,
2: through one.
3: Thank you. Thank you for ringing the bell. Let's go ahead. We got your explanation. We know about your top seven and Tom. Let's go ahead and get into my rankings like this.
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16: 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H-Town, baby. Mm-hmm. 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
11: 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The top five MVP candidates. Number five.
3: According to me, Q Myers, I don't sign up for the it's got to be a quarterback, it's only a quarterback award, even though I know it's got to be a quarterback and it turns into only a quarterback award. I don't believe that. I was the guy that was pounding the table for Saquon Barkley when he went for 2,000 yards and said the Eagles are not in the Super Bowl without that dude, and he got no love. So if I had been in charge of the voting, he would have got a lot of love from me. So you mentioned his name already, right? The highest odds for a guy that's not a quarterback, you mentioned him, Bijan Robinson of the Falcons, who's currently holding in for Atlanta. This is the guy that can catch the ball in the backfield. It's the guy that can run the rock out of the backfield. It's the guy that can do anything that you want him to do. Very similar to Saquon Barkley. Very similar to Christian McCaffrey. He is the upper echelon when it comes to all-purpose back. He's a guy that can make that Atlanta Falcons team not only win the division, but crush the division if he goes out there and handles his business. Kevin Stefanski loves running backs, so I'm going to give Bijan Robinson some love. I know the voters won't. I'm not a voter. I'm Q.
2: Well, that was going to be my follow-up question, Q. Can Bijan Robinson win the MVP award if he is, unlike Saquon Barkley, playing on a team that is not playing in the Super Bowl?
3: I mean, probably not, because Saquon Barkley had a team that went to the Super Bowl and he couldn't get it. So, you know, most likely not, but I don't think that that's a very good approach. I think that that's wrong. I think that he should be included, just like Saquon should have been included in that conversation. So I got him at number five.
11: Number four.
3: Number four, I'm going to go to Big D. Talk about Dak Prescott. I'm going to go ahead and give him love. Their offense was, ranked second last year. Brian Schottenheimer did a hell of a job. Obviously, having C.D. Lamb and George Pickens was a great 1-2 punch, especially when C.D. went down. I think that they're going to have a great year offensively again. It's up to them to fix that defense, but I think Dak Prescott is in line to have MVP-type season. He's at plus 1,300 right now on the odds by DraftKings to win the regular season MVP. I think he could do it. It's all going to, like you said, talk about wins and losses. That defense is going to have to step up in a major way. But I got Dak Prescott the last year. I believe he'll have George Pickens. So if he's going to do it, he better do it now.
2: He was a runner-up 2 years ago, so I love the pick cue. I didn't want to cheat anymore with my ranking, so I couldn't find a way to sneak Dak Prescott into it. But I will tell you, not only should listeners be high on Brian Schottenheimer, Clayton Adams, the former Cardinals offensive line coach. Yeah, what happened after he left out there in the desert? Now the Cowboys OC, a lot of love in the streets. And same for their defensive coordinator, the hand-picked protege of one Vic Fangio. And that's why I believe the Cowboys will bounce back now that their defense is being coordinated by one Christian Parker.
11: Number three.
3: I'm going to go out to L.A. and go to the guy that just got acquired by the Rams. That'd be Myles Garrett. He's going to be in conversation for Defensive Player of the Year. We know that. That's a given. But this should not be limited to offensive players or quarterbacks. If you're the baddest man in the land, and Myles Garrett has a chance to be the baddest man in the land, you should be that guy. He's going to have an opportunity to close out a bunch of games, I do believe. An opportunity that he has not had ever in his career to close out games consistently. That's why he's licking his chops in L.A. That's why L.A. is licking their chops. And that's why Aaron Donald's like, ooh, what can I do with that bad man there on my side of the ball? I think I need to come back and make a run at this bad boy. So I got Myles Garrett there as number three, and he's at plus 20,000, according to DraftKings, as regular season MVP odds.
2: Still the best player in the league. Independent of position. Not going to get an argument from me, especially after, over the weekend where we were having a conversation about the best non-quarterback, and somehow, some way, Myles Garrett did not come up in that conversation on ESPN Radio. So I have to make amends, and yes, Myles Garrett. Put him at the top of your MVP odds.
11: Number two.
3: I'm going to put his teammate there at number two, Matt Stafford, because, again, we know that it ends up being a quarterback award. So when Myles Garrett closes out a bunch of games and the Rams win 28 to whatever, 21 or whatever the case may be, because he made a big play, the guy who's probably going to have a ton of touchdowns, a ton of yards, and, you know, lead that Sean McVay offense is going to get all the love. And he's, oh, by the way, the reigning MVP, Matt Stafford. So I'd be crazy if I didn't put him on the list. I'm just not putting them as a combo deal. I'm putting them as individuals.
2: Well, it's kind of like if you're going to do a ranking, right? You have to have whoever the reigning champ from the previous year is somehow factoring in. So I respect it. My question is this, Q. How quickly have we forgotten that 1 year ago today, we were questioning the health of Matthew Stafford long term?
3: Man.
2: He goes into the cryo chamber, Airstream. Yeah, he went in the trailer, and all of a sudden he came out a new man. I wonder how many years it tacked onto his career, or if it was just a flash in the pan. I don't believe it to be, but I am always just, you know, a little timid when it comes to going all in on Matthew Stafford for the long haul, just because he is approaching 40.
3: Oh, for sure. I mean, again, I didn't think he was going to last year. Because, again, all the back situations that he had, I was like, man, give this dude a shot in the back, give him an epidural, you know, treat him like he's about to have a baby or something. Like, whatever he's got to do, take the pain away because they need him. All of a sudden, he went into that chamber. I don't know, he levitated or what he did, or he did some kind of woosah, but whatever woosah he was getting, it worked. So, there you go. Matt Stafford slides in at number two for me, top five MVP candidates here on Game Night on ESPN Radio, which only leaves
11: number one.
3: I don't know why I go down this rabbit hole. I don't know why I torture myself. But I do know that he's going to be very good in the regular season. Well, at least I believe he's going to be very good in the regular season. Just don't know what he'll do in the postseason. And that would be one, Lamar Jackson. I started to put my list together, and I was like, I'm doing it wrong by putting him at number one because, well, I don't know how many times I've given confidence to the Ravens. I've given confidence to him only to be like, what happened? what happened there? But in the regular season, I mean, he's the guy, right? He easily could be a three-time MVP, so he's got to be on the list somewhere. It's just where do you decide that he could be on the list? I think Declan Doyle is going to do a good job as the OC, and the fact that Lamar Jackson likes the offense, or at least is talking like he likes the offense, is what put me over the top. I was like, all right, I give. I'll do it one more again, so... There you go. Lamar Jackson, number one for me.
2: Second best odds, according to our friends at DraftKings Sportsbook, at plus 800, trailing only one Josh Allen, who sits at plus 550. Look, I am fascinated again by this offense and this coaching staff at large, Q, let alone Lamar Jackson bouncing back from a season in which he figured statistically somewhere between the 12th best quarterback in the league to 23rd. We know that is not the space that Lamar Jackson is supposed to inhabit. He is supposed to be a top 10 quarterback. We've seen it. That's why you have to include him in your rankum. Because we've got proof of concept that we, quite frankly, don't have for a lot of these other cats.
3: And Josh Allen didn't make my top five. And he didn't make my top five because I don't know if he's going to be able to do all the heavy lifting again. Right? And we've talked and had plenty of discussions about the roster, where it stands, good or bad. And I'm just going to go ahead and hold out and take a wait-and-see approach. Love their new stadium, though. Definitely love their new stadium. Think it's going to be a hit. I think the fan base is going to be incredible. Still want to see what the product on the field looks like. But those are my top five. Bijan Robinson, Dak Prescott, Myles Garrett, Matt Stafford, and Lamar Jackson, top five MVP candidates, according to me. 888-SAY-ESPN, 888-729-3776, at Mia O'Brien TV, at ESPN Radio, and at your boy Q254. If there's somebody that we left off the list, if there's someone we ranked too high, let us know your thoughts. She's Mia O'Brien. I'm Q Myers. Speaking of Dak Prescott, how confident is the quarterback signal caller? That's the Cowboy signal caller, I should say. It's game night on ESPN Radio.
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0: need to hear Jim Harbaugh and Jerry Jones have a conversation with each other.
1: Jim, I know you have camp in Southern California.
0: Yeah.
1: But you're only the Chargers. We're the Cowboys. We might have lost some folk on the way, but we had some barn, and the wagon train, it got there.
0: I love that, Jerry. I love that. You know, it reminds me of cracking open the ice-cold Pepsi, right? You ever did that? You ever open an ice-cold Pepsi, right? And it's just so refreshing, right? And it hits so hard. I definitely know what you're talking about, Jerry.
1: Jim, I got to cut you off, Jim.
0: What?
1: We don't
0: what?
1: Drink that around here. We drink Johnny Walker Blue.
0: Jerry, we don't do the Johnny Walker. No. We like ice cold milk, okay? Maybe some chocolate milk if we're getting crazy, okay? But that's what we like.
2: 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Can you get an impromptu conversation between Jerry Jones and Jim Harbaugh talking about losing some folk, having some barn, the wagon train getting there, Pepsi, Johnny Walker Blue, chocolate milk, and ice cold milk?
3: I do have a question, Q.
2: Yes.
3: Well, I have multiple, but primarily, I'm thinking about it now, and this road that the Dallas Cowboys have to travel to Southern California, to Oxnard for training camp. Number one, you previously lived in the state of Texas. Number
2: yes.
3: two, wouldn't they have to go past you in Las Vegas in order to get to Oxnard? I'm just workshopping it here.
2: No.
3: Can we intercept the wagons prior to people being barn and leaving the wagons?
2: No. They'll get to Oxnard before they get to me. I don't want to intercept anything on the wagon, because I don't really want no barn. Right, they can keep the barn, right? And I don't need no wagon, right?
3: What about the chocolate wagon. Milk, though?
2: Unless it's a G wagon, nice. Then I might consider it. But you know, that's a little out of my price range, if you know what I mean. So I don't think Jerry's offering up no G wagons. I'm just saying, throwing it out there. But maybe if the Cowboys win the Super Bowl, maybe he's handing out G wagons to everybody, right? Because it looks like Jerry is all in on trying to get that Super Bowl. Jerry's all in on being in Super Bowl 61 in L.A., right? They're in Oxnard right now, so maybe that's the road that he's talking about, right? They got to lose some folk along the way, but they're going to end up at SoFi Stadium for Super Bowl 61. ESPN Super Bowl, by the way. Just throwing that out there. So, yeah, I mean, that could be exactly what he's talking about. And Dak Prescott sounds like and appears to be all in as he showed up to training camp in a Super Bowl T-shirt. What was he trying to say when he did that?
4: Set the tone. I mean, I think the tone's been set. To say a T-shirt was going to do it would be soft. Is that what somebody said? I mean, to think that a T-shirt was going, I knew you guys would like it. Didn't know how many of the teammates would see it. You know, it's just got done talking about it, really. It's just the manifesting thing, right? Like, when we want stuff in life a lot of times, but then, you know, when people start talking about it, you know, you kind of hesitate. Like, should I say that? You know, if they're going to hold me to it. Well, absolutely. Playing in this organization, being in it 10 years, right, going into year 11, I'm not going to shy away from it. Like, when you don't have it, it sucks. When you don't get to play for it, when you're watching other teams play in the playoff, like, there's nothing worse than that. And so, yeah, you know, I said I'd be the quarterback for the Dallas Cowboys when I was 6 years old, you know, and knew I and said I'd be in the NFL, and I got here. A lot of things in my life, you know, I said I'd do, and I did it. And so, like, why shy away from that now? Why shy away from asking people to hold me to the same standard that I believe that I can accomplish and this team can accomplish? And so I don't know if the T-shirt was, yeah, this is, you know, this is it, as much as, hell, I've said it in the offseason. I've said it before. I know Shotty's spoken about it. We've got certain teammates and leaders that'll do the same. So, yeah, it was an energy thing.
3: Manifested, Dak. Here for it.
2: I ain't mad at him, actually. To be honest with you, with that explanation and breakdown, Mia, I ain't mad.
3: No, I'm not at all. Considering we all praised A.J. Brown when he had a book on the sidelines that was going to help his growth mindset and his intrinsic motivation, we all praised that. So why would we poo-poo Dak Prescott trying to do the same thing, albeit with what he's wearing as opposed to what he's reading and distracting him from what's actually going on the field and, you know, engaging with his teammates? I digress. The Dallas Cowboys last year, the fifth-ranked offense in the National Football League by total EPA, but the 32nd-ranked defense, Q, and that's where
2: problem.
3: I don't know if manifestation can overcome that sort of futility. I do think that inserting Christian Parker as the defensive coordinator and taking out Matt Eberflus can go a long way, as can staying healthy. This is a Dallas defense that, let's be real, independent of the Micah Parsons trade, that secondary has not been able to stay healthy in like 3 or 4 years.
2: Right, exactly. I love the addition of Caleb Downs,
5: I really do. I think he's going to be a difference maker. I think he's going to be one of those guys that, you know, that you look back at and he's just all over the field, right? But that's one guy. Obviously, they made the move last year for Quinnen Williams. That's another guy that I'm a big fan of. So they have the pieces there. Can they put it together? Can the defense come together, right? It's all about execution and getting it done. And, you know, with the defense, I mean, with the offense that they have, the way that they're able to score, you would think that they would have opportunities to pin their ears back and get after the quarterback. You would think that they'd have opportunities to come up with interceptions, take the ball away, because they should be winning in a lot of these games because their offense is so good.
3: Well, they've got Mr. Deron Bland, Mr. Turnover himself, again, when healthy, because he, Trayvon right. Diggs, not healthy throughout the course of the last two, three seasons. Don't forget they got Kenny Clark. Don't forget Q, because lest we forget, 1 year ago this time, we were talking about, you know, Kenny Clark, you got to stop the run. You got to stop the run so you can have fun. So that's another name to certainly note on the defensive side of the ball for the Cowboys. But I think that the other underrated quality of this Dallas Cowboys team, and maybe why Jerry Jones has been quiet, has been because there has not been that much turnover outside of the defensive coordinator. And that continuity, especially when I look at this offensive roster for Brian Schottenheimer and Clayton Adams, the second-year OC, I mean, the fact that their running back room, identical to the running back room that Merriman helped me win a fantasy title last year, Javonte Williams, obviously you bring Jadon Blue in, but Malik Davis, CeeDee Lamb and George Pickens, we already mentioned, Jake Ferguson, obviously has been in the system. Their offensive line remains the crown jewel of the Jerry Jones administration. I know he wants to win a Super Bowl before it's all said and done, and I respect that. But if nothing else, what he and Will Clay have been able to do in terms of just creating year-over-year consistency in drafting and developing along the offensive line truly needs to be studied for science, and it's part of why Dak Prescott has had so much success well into his 30s.
5: And I'll tell you this. They better capitalize this year. And I don't know what that means. I don't know if that means they do make it to Super Bowl 61 or they make a hell of a run. I do not believe that CeeDee Lamb and George Pickens will be playing in 2027 together. I just don't. I think George Pickens is going to ball out in another contract year. You know, the reason why it's so quiet, because he didn't throw a fit about having the franchise tag. He's like, yeah, I'll sign it. No problem. $27 million fully guaranteed? Sure. I'll go out and ball out again. And if he does, and he had, look, 93 catches, 1,429 yards, 9 touchdowns last season. If he has anything close to that, oh, he's getting paid by somebody. He's getting overpaid by somebody. And then Jerry's got to make the decision, well, what are we going to do? Are we going to franchise him again? That'll probably make him angry. If not, are they going to let him walk? Are they going to pay him and try to do like the Cincinnati Bengals and pay all their pass catchers? I doubt it. So that's where decisions come in. That's why I think this year is so incredibly important for Dallas to take advantage of what they have.
3: Well, it sure feels like they've pushed all the chips proverbially and physically to the middle of the table. And they have said, we are going for it all this year because we don't know if we're going to have George Pickens for the long term. Right. We don't know how much longer we are going to have Dak Prescott and CeeDee Lamb playing together at the level that we are seeing. Not to mention, again, I think that this defense's best days are still ahead of them. But at the same time, it's not a finished product, but it sure as heck feels closer to the finish line than it did 1 year ago. And that was even with Micah Parsons on the roster.
5: Yeah, the problem is for the Dallas Cowboys, they play in the NFC. That's the problem. You've got the defending Super Bowl champs, the Seahawks. You got this team named the Rams that we just listed two guys on my list, and you put them on your list as well as potential top five MVPs this upcoming year. They're going to have a little something to say about it as well. So that might end up being where the rubber hits the road, right? Maybe it's the NFC Championship game. I don't know.
3: Right.
5: But they have the recipe, in my opinion, to get it done. They just got to go out there and execute it. And can they get past the Rams? That'll be a huge challenge.
3: Well, they'd also have to get past the Seahawks, the reigning Super Bowl champs. I don't know if this line, as good as I just heaped praise onto it on both the offensive and defensive side of the ball, if it's physical enough to compete with the Rams and the Seahawks.

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11: I'm Mio O'Brien. In the NFL, Deebo Samuel is headed back to the Bay Area after signing a one-year deal worth up to $7 million with the Niners. Reports out of the Bay Area that this deal came together tonight because of third-year wide receiver Ricky Pearsall's unknown status as he battles a PCL injury. Saints wide receiver Chris Olave has signed a four-year extension up to $132 million in value, including $90 million of it guaranteed, according to our Adam Schefter. Earlier today, Baker Mayfield sounded off at Bucks training camp saying he felt, quote, disrespected a little bit after he and his agent were, quote, not presented an offer that's appeasing whatsoever from the Tampa Bay Buccaneers. Our Jeremy Fowler reporting that Mayfield was offered a two-year deal slightly north of $100 million in value. In the majors, the White Sox walked off the Yankees for a second straight game, this time via a walk in the 11th, 2-1. Cubs beat the Cardinals in extras, 4-2. Cody Clemens hits a walk-off grand slam for the Twins in a 4-3 win over the Royals, who were down to their final strike. The Twins no hit into the seventh and pull off the victory. Elsewhere, the Braves defeat the Nationals 5-4. The Mets defeat the Marlins 4-2. Currently in progress, the Red Sox now lead the A's 5-4. That game headed to the bottom of the ninth. The Giants in front of the Padres 4-1. The Mariners trail the Dodgers 5-2 in the sixth. The Rays also picked up a win over the Rangers 3-2. That game has gone final. The WNBA, one game still in progress, although it is wrapping up in the desert. The Aces lead the Liberty 98-93 in the waning seconds. The Sky defeated the Sun 94-88, and the first place Lynx defeated the Tempo 104-72. 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
4: 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She's Mia O'Brien. 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I love when Media Days, it used to always get me fired up when I was in Central Texas because I knew Media Days meant college football is about to start. And once college football started, the NFL was starting. So we were good. Our progression was high school, college, NFL. We're good, right? So when you see Big Ten Media Days, when you hear the SEC Media Days, you already know what time it is. So we're going to talk Big Ten Media Days. We got to talk with the champs. And the Big Ten, they've been puffing out their chests as of late because, well, they should, right? They're hoisting the trophy when it's all said and done. So here's Kirk Cignetti, Indiana head coach at Big Ten Media Day, just talking about the greatness of the conference.
5: The Big Ten is the best league in football. A lot of really good football teams. It's hard to win on the road. Very physical football teams, very well coached. It definitely prepares you for the playoffs. There's no doubt about it. The numbers speak for themselves. I mean, we don't run a hype machine up here in the Midwest. We believe everything's earned, not given. And when we fall short, we say we fell short. We don't cry a river, whine, and complain.
2: That's what we like to hear.
4: That's the hype machine right there. What's he talking about? We don't run a hype machine. That's all you've been doing is the hype machine. I got a lot of respect for Kurt Cignetti, but come on. He knows what he's doing.
2: Kurt Cignetti from the mean Midwest streets of Pittsburgh, Pennsylvania. I guess it's part of the Rustic Belt, right? Appalachia.
4: Hey,
2: something
4: man,
2: like that.
4: You're talking to a dude from the West Coast, man.
2: I also love this quote from Kurt Cignetti as an Iowa fan. Quote, Iowa starts laughing. Let me tell you, Iowa was one of the most underrated football teams in America last season. So thank you on behalf of Hawkeye Nation for that, Kurt Cignetti. And thank you for once again just being this shining light and this absolute anomaly in the world of sports. Because as the years keep coming, Q, and we're going to get to my Heisman Straw Poll Big Ten edition here in just a little bit on game night, I think it needs to be said that if he does with Josh Hoover what he did with Fernando Mendoza and what he did with young Rourke brother once upon a time in his first season in Bloomington, I don't even know what pantheon we put Kurt Cignetti in. Like, he's his own Hall of Fame, man.
4: Yeah. Oh, yeah. No, he is. He's fantastic. And I got a lot of respect for him. And, I mean, you win a championship at Indiana. You're the one that says, I can do it. Look me up. Google me. I'm that guy. He has proven to be that guy. So I don't mind the hype machine that comes from him, especially the way that he kind of tried to low-key it. Brett Bielema, Illinois' head coach, he didn't try to low-key nothing when he was talking about the hype machine that is the Big Ten.
6: I spent a couple of years in the SEC, was with Slive, and then transitioned to Sankey. And I just think about it now, everybody's going to have, you know, opinions, and obviously they're going to draw the Big Ten SEC and all that goes around about that. But to sit in the room with both of those guys, I think with Tony and the vision and experience that he has, and to be in the room where Sankey, I know he's got to protect the SEC, and they kind of want to live in 2005 forever, but I think the forward thinking of where we are in college football is an awesome thing.
2: A reminder that Greg Sankey went to SUNY Cortland and dragons aren't real, folks.
4: Brett Bielema firing a shot at the SEC. Come on.
2: Bert, how about we worry about Caton Hauser, who will be taking over for Luke Altmyer under center, a senior transfer from East Carolina.
4: Firing shots at the SEC. Come on, man. Like, and I get it. That was cute. That was cute. Now, if a coach that is more successful in the Big Ten had done that, that's one thing. But you're talking about Brett Bielema and what he's done at Illinois. No disrespect to Illinois, but they ain't Indiana, right? They're not Ohio State. They're not one of those programs that are, you know, bringing home the championship. He's not the guy to fire the shots. I'm just saying. I got to be the SEC truther here.
2: But he's Burt.
4: Yeah, exactly.
2: He won in Illinois. I mean, he hasn't won like Kurt Cignetti's won in Indiana, right. But he's won more than a lot of other coaches in recent history. You got to go all the way back to the 2014.
4: I'll give him that, but you got to hoist some trophies before you start firing shots about someone living in some 2005. I get it. Again, I don't mind the beef. I actually enjoy it. I think it's going to make the college football season that much more exciting.
2: So I want to switch gears a little bit, Q, because I am so excited to hear from one of the newcomers in the Big Ten. That is one Kyle Whittingham, the longtime, at one point, the most tenured coach not named Kirk Ferentz in college football. Never thought he'd ever leave Utah. He retires, or that's what we are told, or he steps aside as head coach of the Utes. Everything goes down in Ann Arbor as it did over the last 9 months, and all of a sudden Kyle Whittingham finds himself as the head coach of the Michigan Wolverines. How quickly does he think he can change the reputation following Sherrone Moore's dramatic exit?
0: Well, I think you can change pretty quickly, and especially when the drama is not player-driven. The drama was not player-driven. The players are doing what they're supposed to do. They're doing the things that they've recruited to do. They're living, lock on wood, because as soon as I say something, all hell will break loose. But they're living their lives the right way, and they're accountable. And unfortunately, the drama came from the adults. And so how can you hold the players? I mean, they can't be held accountable for that. They're, in a lot of ways, they're to be commended for how they handled it. But to answer your question, yeah, I believe we can put that aside and in the rearview mirror rather quickly. We already have to a certain extent. And the only way to do it is just keep proving it every day, that you're just doing the right things. You're not, creating controversy and having distractions, and just taking care of your business the right way.
4: I thought that was a hell of a hire, Kyle Whittingham. I really did. I thought that was a fantastic hire. I think Michigan's going to be just fine. And I love what he said. You know, hey, the drama wasn't because the players were out of control. The drama was because the coach was out of control, right? I mean, at least that's the conversation, that the drama didn't come from the guys that are playing it in between the lines. It was from the guy that is directing the players that are playing in between the lines. At least, you know, that's what the conversation is. So, yeah, I'm with him. And, again, he is a hell of a coach. I think Michigan is going to be just fine. So if you're going to hear from your guy, I got to hear from my guy. I'm going to hear from Matt Rhule, right? Nebraska's head coach, a big fan of Matt Rhule. He hasn't been able to get it done in Nebraska so far. This is a big year for him. Here's what he had to say about it.
7: I stood up here a few years ago and said, before we can talk about doing great things, man, we've got to earn back the respect. And these guys, they've kind of erased the narratives. You know, Nebraska can't win a close game. They've erased that. But we know that's not enough. We didn't come to Nebraska to go 7-6. Being here today with teams who've won the national championship, it's inspiring. It speaks to this conference. It speaks to the people that run it, the coaches and the players that are in it. And we understand that we have to take a step this year.
2: A reminder that Dylan Raiola, the prince who was promised in eastern Nebraska and the entire state of Nebraska, the heralded son, is no longer in the state of Nebraska, Q. He's hanging out in Coral Gables right now. I think
4: fascinated. That's kind of a good thing. What do you think? I think that's kind of
2: too.
4: A good thing.
2: I
4: just
2: too.
4: Felt like there was too much. I understand that he's a big fan of Patrick Mahomes, but I felt like it just went too far.
2: And I also think it was all about Dylan Raiola. And
4: yes.
2: I respect the talent that he is. I respect that he won. Oh, sorry. I keep saying he went to Miami. He's with Oregon. I forgot. But Dante Moore is the quarterback at Oregon.
4: Yes. Yep.
2: Like, yeah. So, point being, Darian Mensah is the quarterback at Miami. My apologies, Canes fans. I already have a couple of you in my mentions and in my text messages telling me throughout the course of the last week, who cares about the Big Ten? Miami's going to make it back to the national title game and win it all this year. Okay, sure. No, I think that the Dylan Raiola sideshow became exactly that.
4: Yeah.
2: I actually think much in the same ilk as Dante Moore once upon a time, and not that he was a traveling circus in the way that Raiola was, Q. I think that him sitting and learning behind Moore might actually be a good thing because of what we saw that do for Dante Moore when he sat behind one Dylan Gabriel.
4: Yeah, and I think that Dan Lanning will have him really locked in. You know what I mean? Like, I don't see what happened in Nebraska happening in Oregon. I just don't think Dan Lanning will go for that. I really don't. And matter of fact, you mentioned Dante Moore returning. Let's hear from Dan Lanning really quick on Dante Moore's decision to return with Ian Fitzsimmons.
8: Yeah, I just think it speaks volumes about his maturity level. And you talk about legacy and what you want to create and what's left. And I think, you know, he recognizes the one thing you can't buy back is time. And he has some time, but he still had an opportunity to experience some stuff here in college and grow as a player and a person. And he wanted to take advantage of it. And he put that value over, you know, a paycheck or whatever else might be out there.
4: Yeah, I mean, I thought Dante Moore making the decision to return to Oregon was a good decision. He could have been a top two, top three pick in the NFL draft. There would have been an argument if it would have been him or Mendoza, right? There literally would have been an argument leading all the way up to draft day. He chose to go back. He chose to sharpen his tool a little bit more, you know, get a little bit more, you know, school under his belt as far as, you know, playing the game and learning how to play the quarterback position. It's only going to help him, and it's only going to help Oregon in the long run as well. She's Mia O'Brien. I'm Q Myers. It's game night here on ESPN Radio. Could he be in line to be a Heisman Trophy winner? Mia will tell us next. Her top candidates next on ESPN Radio on the all-new ESPN app.
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2: Finds the Heisman winner, one Fernando Mendoza. And so, yes, Sayan has to be in the conversation until he is not, even if there is still a question of, can he push the ball down the field? Can he truly exemplify the talent that is Jeremiah Smith and allow him to play at his peak abilities, or is he going to play within the system?
4: Well, I'll tell you what, he's going to have a lot of talent evaluators watching him play on Saturdays, because he is one of these guys that people are talking about could be a top NFL quarterback. He's going to be one of those guys for sure. I mean, he's a talented dude. There's no doubt that he has an opportunity to be that Heisman Trophy winner, and who knows what else he could do, possibly lead Ohio State to a national championship. So, yeah, there's going to be a ton of folks with eyes on Saiyan.
2: Nick Saban, incredibly high on the young man from Southern California, and who has it so much between the ears. Let's see it back-to-back seasons. Mm-hmm. Indiana's Josh Hoover. We saw him perhaps upset the party, if you may. UNC, TCU, Labor Day Monday last year, if you remember that game.
4: Yep.
2: Chapel Bill's debut was ruined by one Josh Hoover, who ended up finished tied for sixth in the nation in touchdowns thrown. I love that he is going to be paired with Kurt Cignetti. And if Kurt Cignetti can do for Josh Hoover what he did for Fernando Mendoza, I mean, again, we're talking about something we have never seen before in college football. This is a team, or rather a staff, that has proven year in and year out that they can build around the players they bring in through the portal. Now they got to go do it again.
4: Yeah, and I wouldn't doubt Kurt Cignetti at all. I mean, he's proven it now that, you know, he's not a guy that you should doubt. He can get it done. He's shown that he can get it done. Nobody at this time of year last year was talking about Fernando Mendoza. Nobody. You weren't rolling out your top Heisman candidates and saying, Fernando Mendoza, watch out for him. This young transfer from Cal is going to lead Indiana all the way. They're going to go undefeated. No. Kurt Cignetti and that Indiana Hoosiers team made that happen. So I'm not going to doubt him now.
2: So one other quote I will give you from Kurt Cignetti that I forgot to mention earlier. Quote, I've been on vacation long enough. I'm tired of being bossed around by my wife. I'm ready to boss somebody else around. So, Josh Hoover, we say your name because we know you're about to be bossed around by Kurt Cignetti. Q, you said we weren't saying Fernando Mendoza's name 1 year ago this time. That is accurate. But one name that when we did this little exercise, that we're going to continue this upcoming college football season. That is the plan. Our straw poll based off of the previous weekend's performances. One name that consistently made our straw poll here on Game Night on ESPN Radio was Devin Dampierre, who was the quarterback for Kyle Whittingham in Utah after transferring from New Mexico State. Well, wouldn't you know, at the podium today, Kyle Whittingham, now the head coach at the University of Michigan, said that Bryce Underwood, the heralded recruit who defected from LSU to come play in Ann Arbor, is going to run a system very similar to the one that was created for Dampierre, who I know fizzled at the end of the season for Utah, to be fair. But ultimately, that was a Utah team, Q, that outside of losing to a Texas Tech team that was bound for the college football playoff, a BYU team that played Texas Tech in the Big 12 title game, they rolled over just about everybody else through the first 2-3 months of the season, and Dampierre was a big reason. And so if Bryce Underwood, with this reworked footwork and more confidence, Witt raved about his leadership in Chicago this week. If he can put all that together with a stable head coach and coaching staff, I'm very excited to see.
4: The first time we saw Bryce Underwood, we thought, man, this dude could go, right? And then, you know, he was never able to do it consistently. Then we thought that we saw the best of him. And, okay, well, maybe he's not really that guy. He's got all these super athletic traits, but maybe he's not really going to be that top-notch and that top-flight quarterback. Well, if he's going to be running the same system as Dampierre, and I was a big fan of his, I was tuning in to him each and every weekend just to see what he was going to do. Underwood's got an opportunity. He really does. And at a spot like Michigan and with a coach like Kyle, again, just like I said, Kirk Cignetti has earned the respect where I'm not going to doubt him. I'm sure not going to doubt the Michigan's head coach at all.
2: We already mentioned Dante Moore, who, of course, decided to come back for another season of college ball. He would have been 20 years old if he had entered the NFL draft in April when he would have been selected, most likely number two overall, by the New York Jets. Instead, he comes back to college for another year. He was fifth in the nation in touchdowns thrown last year, eighth in QBR, fourth in completion percentage. I still question, though, Q, and maybe it's unfair. Because it's kind of like Justin Herbert, and I don't want to put two Oregon Ducks quarterbacks in the same pile, but I am.
4: Right.
2: Like, I need to see a little more oomph from Dante Moore this year. I want to see a little more oomph. You know what I mean? A little more gusto. And you don't need to have that as a starting quarterback in college, but, you know, I could say the same thing about Julian Sagan, I suppose, too.
4: Well, the thing about it is, and we know that in college football, every Saturday is not a top-flight game. It's not the premier game on their schedule. But on the premier games on their schedule, I didn't see that oomph that you're talking about. I didn't see that next level, take that step. He's going to drive you to a victory. He's going to be the engine that forces this team into, you know what I mean? I didn't see enough then. And that's why when he made the decision to return to school, I thought it was a good decision, even though he would have got drafted so high. Like I said, he might even have got drafted number one overall, right? Because you always talk about ceilings and floors and, well, what's his potential? Can he end up being this guy? And he might have ended up convincing the Raiders that he could have been that guy when it's all said and done. Obviously, we'll never know. I would like to see more from him in those big-time matchups, the ones that really matter, the premier ones, the one where we're all sitting down. I make sure that I've already got my hair cut, I've got all my chores done on Saturday, and I'm just ready to sit down and take in some college football. That's the game that I want to see him shine in.
2: Let's throw a couple more names at you. Again, this is our Heisman straw poll for the week, but it's a Big Ten edition in lieu of Big Ten Media Days in Chicago this week. Jaden Mailava, USC quarterback. I really don't want to expand upon it, Q, because while he was amongst the top leaders in the nation and led the Big Ten in total yards thrown, I think that's a Lincoln Riley
4: product.
2: That's a product. And
4: He used to be a UNLV quarterback.
2: I know. I fear the regression for my lava. So we'll put him off to the side. We'll talk about him another time.
4: Okay.
2: Damon Williams, quarterback of Washington. I would love to include him because I do think that the numbers he put up last year for Jed Fish suggest trajectory into a Heisman Trophy campaign this upcoming season. But he also quit on his team and entered the transfer portal and then didn't and then came back. So I'm not even going to go down that lane either because I don't want to deal with that. Instead, I'm going to wrap this little conversation by telling you about someone who I am very high on because anecdotally, I do know some of his coaches from the high school ranks at Archbishop Spalding in the DMV, or rather Glen Burnie, but I digress. That is Malik Washington, the true sophomore quarterback for Mike Locksley and Maryland. I understand statistically speaking, you look, and he was amongst the bottom cellar dwellers amongst Big Ten quarterbacks last year. But then I saw this quote from Mike Locksley, because I know what's in Malik's heart. I watched him live. I see the measurables. Reminds me of CJ Bailey at NC State, who a lot of folks are really high on. Here's the quote from Mike Locksley this week. Quote, "We were intentional that we didn't run the system we recruited Malik to run last year. We wanted to slow the game down. We wanted to develop our defense. We wanted to make sure we didn't allow him to have a bunch of turnovers and ask him to do a lot where you lose him. And I think you'll see the benefits of how we raised him a year ago and how the leap from year one to year two goes for a guy like him." So thank you, Mike Locksley, for once again, elite recruiter. I don't really know what you're doing X's and O's wise, but hey, as long as you go to a bowl game, I think they're going to be happy in College Park.
4: You know, and I root for Coach Locks, too. I really do. And it just seems like it's not developing the way it's supposed to. I mean, you said it. Elite recruiter. Maybe make a bowl game. He needs to take that next step. He's got talent on the roster. He's put guys in the league. He's got to take that next step. I like Coach Locks a lot. I would love to, like I said, see him be that guy. But those are your top five. Those are your top Heisman candidates from the Big Ten. I like that. She's Mia O'Brien. I'm Q Myers. Of course, we'll continue to update you that weekly throughout the college football season. Baker Mayfield, he needs an update. He needs a contract.
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2: Backed it a little bit after he and his agent were, quote, not presented an offer that's appealing whatsoever from the Tampa Bay Buccaneers on the contract extension front. Jeremy Fowler reporting tonight, Mayfield was offered a two-year deal worth slightly north of $100 million. In the WNBA, the Las Vegas Aces just put the finishing touches on a 104-99 win over the New York Liberty. The Chicago Sky defeated the Connecticut Sun 94-88. And the Minnesota Lynx, the top team in the standings, defeat the Toronto Tempo north of the border 104-72. To the majors, the White Sox walk off the Yankees for a second straight night. The Rays defeat the Rangers 3-2. The Twins, thanks to a walk-off grand slam by a descendant of Roger Clemens in one Cody Clemens defeat the Royals 4-3. They're just three games back of the White Sox in the AL Central. Other games around the majors, Shohei Ohtani was not in the lineup for the Dodgers tonight with lingering soreness in his left knee. LA currently leads the Mariners 6-2 in the top of the eighth. The Giants lead the Padres 4-1. Those are the only two games currently in progress. The Braves beat the Nationals 5-4. And the Mets, despite that trade, defeated the Marlins 4-2. For more scores and analysis, head on over to ESPN.com. More coming on game night here with Q Myers and yours truly, ESPN Radio.
0: Coming up on the Friday edition of Unsportsmanlike with Chris Canty, Michelle Smallman, and me, Evan Cohen, the Vikings and Falcons are both holding QB competitions in training camp, but has one job already been decided even before it gets started? It's Unsportsmanlike, 6 a.m. Eastern, right here on ESPN Radio, ESPN 2, and ESPN U.
7: Baker Mayfield reported to Bucs camp, doesn't have the new deal he wants, and now sources tell ESPN that he will play out the final year of his deal and become an unrestricted free agent.
8: Baker's not happy with what the Buccaneers offered, like Vita Vea, but Baker right now is going to bet on himself, and usually when Baker is betting on himself, he plays with a chip on his shoulder, and that's usually when he plays some of his best football.
10: These are two big names to pay attention to, just because I think that they're a contender in the NFC if they stay healthy.
4: Baker did not get the deal before training camp opened up. He said he is not negotiating during the season. So, to me, Tampa Bay is getting a little silly, allowing this to linger and potentially losing him as he'll be an unrestricted free agent at the end of the season. It's game night here on ESPN Radio, the all-new ESPN app, SiriusXM Channel 80, and tune in. 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She's Mia O'Brien. I'm Q Myers. Don't forget about the ESPN app. It is the home for every WWE premium live event, including this weekend's SummerSlam. Night one is this Saturday at 6 p.m. Eastern Time. Night two is Sunday at 6 p.m. Eastern Time. And if you want to be there for the biggest WWE moments, you'll need the ESPN Unlimited plan. 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Mia, you mentioned Baker Mayfield in your sports update. You mentioned the fact that he didn't get the contract extension. The soundtrack coming in was by a great philosopher named Mac Dre. It was actually called Get Stupid, but I didn't want to call Tampa Bay stupid, so I called him silly. Are they being silly for not getting this deal done with one Baker Mayfield?
2: Well, I just find it hilarious, Q, that you already mentioned, and it's on the heels, this Baker Mayfield nonsense, on the heels of Vita Vea requesting a trade, which that kind of felt like it was out of left field last week. And, you know, as much as that is reportedly because he also wants a contract extension, he believes he needs to be compensated more fairly. I can't help but look at this roster in Tampa and say, are they still holding on to what was a championship roster 2-3 years ago, and certainly was a championship roster when they won the Super Bowl with Tom Brady under center. And ultimately, while yes, they're the best team in the NFC South, that's not a whole lot to cry home about, Q. Yeah. At the end of the day, it's a pretty low bar to clear, depending on your view of the Panthers, Saints, and Falcons in 2026.
4: So what happened with the contract negotiations? Here's Baker Mayfield who caught up with our Jeremy Fowler.
11: Baker, we're used words like disrespected, disappointed, undervalued when it comes to your contract. What value did the team place on you that made you feel that way?
12: I mean, it was all three, between years, average, and guarantees. Probably the most disappointing is years. Didn't get offered anything over two. And so when you're told you're a franchise quarterback and they handle it otherwise, that's disappointing. So I felt like I earned that. It's not a poor me pity party over here. It is what it is, and so that's why I said the deadline was training camp. Focused on the team, focused on getting better and trying to give this team a better chance to win a Super Bowl.
11: You've said you're a franchise quarterback, you've shown that. Do you believe, and did you make a stance that you belong in that, you know, top 10 range, $50+ million? That's sort of the market and where you are.
12: Yeah, and I told them, I said it publicly, I was never trying to reset the market. I know where I fit in on that. I'm not over realistic on that, but it's also, I know, just to be compensated, put in that category, and salary cap keeps going up. The guys that are going to re-sign next year, it's going to look a lot different. So at the end of the day, it'd probably be still right about top 15 next year this time, and but it's unfortunate they failed to recognize that.
11: How far away were they from that range?
12: Pretty far.
2: Now, personally, Q, I don't know the timeline, if Baker Mayfield spoke with Jeremy Fowler and then went to the podium, or if it was vice versa. Things kind of cooled down slightly. It's 109 degrees, or at least it feels like here in Jacksonville. It was today. And so I don't know how cool it actually got in Tampa on the other coast here in the state of Florida. But what I can tell you is maybe a little bit calmer Baker Mayfield when he was then asked by some other reporters, what does this do with his relationship with the Bucs?
12: It's disappointing. It's, you know, I'm not the first one to go through it like this. This is kind of historically how they've done negotiations, which is disappointing when you think you're a cornerstone of the franchise to be treated like that. But disappointing. I know I'm no dummy. I know the contract and salary cap, what's going on. Franchise tag isn't exactly in play for them. It'd be a lot of dead money. So it is what it is. And like I said, unfortunate, but I'm excited. I'm in the best shape I've ever been in a really good place, and I'm feeling really confident with the staff that Todd's put together, that we're going to have a really, really good team.
4: It's so funny, man. Vita Vea is handling this situation one way, right? He is there. He has a tweak, so now he's not practicing, and he's requested a trade. All right, that's one way. Baker is all the open book with the media, where normally in this situation, Mia, you've talked to enough players. I've talked to enough players. I've been around enough teams. You've been around enough teams, right? Guys that are in a contract situation, you say, hey, so how far were you off? It's, I don't really want to get into that. That's between my people and the people. You know what I mean? Like, normally that's how you hear it.
2: I don't know about that, Q. I did cover Jalen Ramsey, and he did pull up with a Brinks truck to 2019
4: training. Well, he's a different cat.
2: Baker Mayfield.
4: I mean, look,
2: and the North always remembers, and Baker Mayfield doesn't forget. And so even if, let's say, Baker Mayfield does ball out and the Tampa Bay Buccaneers do extend him a contract extension at season's end, I don't know if he's going to accept it, even if it is the highest bidder, because while he says he cares about his teammates and everyone around him, he clearly feels slighted. You heard it in that comment at the podium after practice that specifically he said Todd Bowles and the staff. He did not say general manager Jason Light and the front office. And the North remembers. Baker Mayfield never forgets.
4: I understand that. But if they offer him a deal and it's a very good deal and it's somewhere in the range of what he wanted, I have no doubt he's going
2: to
4: sign it.
2: Well, because he wants to live in Tampa. Like, he likes living in Tampa. That's why
4: he also likes a hell of a contract. And I'm not doubting that he can get a contract from someone else. But if you can get it right where you're at already, why would you go somewhere else? Yes, sometimes things get a little ugly in contract negotiations. Sometimes feelings get hurt. But when it's all said and done and the offer is on the table and he's there signing the deal, all of a sudden everything is magic pixie dust and everybody's happy and everybody's fine.
2: And that's part of why, despite the fact that Mayfield had issued this edict that he would not sign an extension after training camp began, well, he kind of walked that back a little bit today.
1: If they were come to meet your number in the next few weeks, would you like to sign that contract, or are you in a space now?
12: I mean, they're not.
1: I'm going to play my year and head to free agency.
12: They're not talking to me. I know that. If my agent answers it, he's not going to bother me with it unless it's actually recognized for my value.
2: Maybe not.
4: It was strong, but I mean, that's what he's supposed to say. That's actually what I expected him to say early on. You know, that they're not talking to me, they're talking to my agent, and, you know, I'll let them deal with it, and we'll handle it. Because we hear that all the time.
2: Mm-hmm,
4: so, you know, look, he's a guy that has always had a chip on his shoulder. He walked on at Texas Tech, you know, handled his business, got to Oklahoma. I mean, that's his M.O. I've always liked the Baker Mayfield that's been backed into the corner because I think he's at his best. So he probably will go and ball out, which will be great for Tampa Bay, and then they'll have a decision to make. And if they don't make that decision, another team will.
9: So real quick, I want to ask this question.
4: Okay.
9: Let's look into our crystal ball.
4: All right.
9: Let's say Baker puts up the same numbers he did last year.
2: Okay.
9: But it's the same result for the Bucs. And so the Bucs decide they miss the playoffs. We're moving on. We just don't. What teams will be in the Baker Mayfield
2: reunion
9: market?
2: Reunion. Kevin Stefanski, Atlanta. We already called them our most chaotic team so far through 2 days of training camp. They had an undrafted free agent as their QB1 to begin camp. I know they've obviously changed that since. It's the reunion with Kevin Stefanski for me.
4: I think Atlanta would definitely make a lot of sense. Minnesota, if things don't work out with Kyler Murray. I think J.J. McCarthy is signing up his resume right now. Right, I hope he rented and didn't buy in Minnesota because I think that he's going to have a new address. I think that's two locations right there. The Jets could be interested in him. depending on what they do this year and if they're going to go draft a guy or not, and if they like the guy that they're going to draft, that's already three locations.
9: I feel like that would be the million-dollar question, is for teams picking high in the draft.
4: Right.
9: We think it's going to be this great quarterback class, but we never know.
4: We never know about that.
9: We thought this past year was, too. Mm-hmm. So I feel like that would be the million-dollar question, is teams picking high in the draft, maybe not necessarily first, but like if you don't get the first overall pick, where do the quarterbacks after number one rank compare? Like, are you going to go, do you want to draft a quarterback high, or would you rather go and pay Baker?
4: What about Arizona?
2: I was just about to say. Yeah. That's what I was trying to say. Arizona. Now, at the same time, the fact that they drafted Carson Beck as high as they did, that says to me that they at least want to try that out.
4: He's a fourth round pick, right?
2: Third.
4: Okay.
2: Well. Yeah, top of the third. So that says to me like they almost want to try that out, but they also just paid Jacoby Brissett, so maybe they don't want to try it out this year. At the same time, good golly, if they're not in the quarterback market next draft, I don't know what they're doing outside of basically resting on their laurels in this idea of they have a LaFleur-Shanahan-McVay system,
4: right.
2: Which apparently is what the owner wants. It's funny when you said, look into the crystal ball, Sister Sledge, I thought you were going to ask the question I was about to pose to Q, which is, which happens first? Baker Mayfield gets extended or Vita Vea gets an extension or traded out of Tampa?
4: I don't think he's getting traded at all. I think he's too important to that Todd Bowles defense. I think he's 31 years old. I don't know, unless you're a team that just feels like you're one Vita Vea away from being put over the hump, right? And maybe San Francisco thinks that. Maybe the Rams find something to trade. I don't know. I just don't think, as we had Rick Stroud on the show when this whole thing started, and he said the Glazer family, they don't really do that. They don't really sit there and all of a sudden, you know, trade a player that wants to be traded, especially at this stage of the game. So I'm going to rock with the guy that's been there covering the team for the longest and say that something will get worked out with Vita. I'm sure that Baker will probably end up at the end of the year. Malibu told me in my ear, how about the Pittsburgh Steelers? They're always collecting quarterbacks as well.
2: That's true. And Mike McCarthy, a quarterback whisperer. Just ask Dak Prescott.
4: I mean, he's a whisperer. I'll just say he's a whisperer. I'm not sold that he's a quarterback whisperer. I'm going to say he's a whisperer. he's whispering some sweet nothings in your ear, Mia. How about that? That's what I'll say for Mike McCarthy. But Pittsburgh's always in the business of collecting quarterbacks because, well, they're going to need one sooner rather than later. They got a handful of them, but do they really have a quarterback? She's Mia O'Brien. I'm Q Myers. It's game night here on ESPN Radio on the all-new ESPN app. Coming up next, we'd like to show love to the ones that deserve it. We'll do it here on ESPN Radio, the all-new ESPN app, SiriusXM Channel 80, and tune in.
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0: again, the White Sox beat the Yankees in extra innings, and these two teams split the four-game set.
1: We had to score a freaking point. The story is not, the pitchers again did their job. You got to score. That's the story, the beginning and end of it. We got to find a way. I'm not going to play the speculative game every single day now. What's going to happen Monday will happen or not happen. We have to score better. We have to do a better job offensively. Period.
2: Very frustrated Yankees manager Aaron Boone right there as the Yankees literally got walked off in 11 innings. The White Sox get the one win 2-1, and it was the worst way to get a walk-off ever. They literally walked the winning run in. That's the worst way to do it as far as I'm concerned. And you hear the frustration in Aaron Boone's voice. You got to find a way, as he said, to score a point. You got to get some runs. You got to manufacture some runs. They've got to figure it out. Obviously, the trade deadline, everyone's being asked about it. And, Aaron Boone doesn't really want to talk about it at this stage of the game.
3: Yeah. You know what we do want to talk about, Q? The ones who matter, especially our friends in the WNBA.
2: We're going to get to that in a hot minute. We show love to the ones that deserve it. That's no doubt about that. The Yankees, real quick, second straight day losing to the White Sox in extra innings. Have lost five straight games overall that have gone to extras. And they're 1-8 in extras this season. Worst record in Major League Baseball. I couldn't show love and talk about them at the same time because that's not very loving. But we will show love here on Game Night on ESPN Radio, the all-new ESPN app, like this.
4: 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On game night.
5: Nothing can stop me. I'm all the way up.
2: You said it, Mia. Gonna show some love to the ladies in the WNBA. A game that just went final just a few minutes ago. The Aces, the Liberty, Asia.
6: New York has won three straight close ball games. This one tightening up against their rivals. Wilson! Buckets!
7: Asia Wilson with her 30-second bucket right here, taking her time, absorbing the contact, spinning, and finishing.
5: Nothing can stop me. I'm all the way up.
3: 23 of Asia's 33 came in the second half. She did finish with 33, 10, and 6. Her seventh career game with 30 and 10 and 5 assists or more. That ties Candace Parker, who was in the house and on the call on Prime, for the most in WNBA history.
2: That is such a good rivalry, though, between the two, the Aces and the Liberty. That one always goes down to the wire. It doesn't matter if the Aces are up big, the Liberty are going to come back. If the Liberty are up big, the Aces are going to come back. It's just a really good built-in rivalry. Jackie Young for the Aces had a good night as well. 29 points where 22 of them came in the first half. So she did the heavy lifting in the first half. Asia said, all right, I'll go ahead and finish off the job. She had 23 in the second half. The Aces, 104. The Liberty, 99. The Lynx, the tempo. Fee, she's back.
8: Postach, Collier, rips through. And Nafisa Collier is now at 16 points.
5: Nothing can stop me. I'm all the way up.
3: That call courtesy of one Lisa Byington, also on Prime Video. The Lynx get the win 104-72, a thumping in Toronto. Their ninth straight win. That ties their longest win streak in a season over the last 10 years. And Nafisa Collier in her now third game return. Her third game back, excuse me, after missing the first half of the season, minus one game with off-season surgery. 16 points, 7 of 12 from the floor, 5 boards. She has scored at least 15 points in all three of those contests since returning.
2: Yeah, she's so good. And then, of course, Olivia Miles has been doing a lot of the heavy lifting while Fee was out. And now you combine the two. And, we were wondering how long it was going to take for them to get on the same page. Answer, not long. Not long at all. They're good. No worries. Miles is great. She had 16, 3-2, right? Fee had 16 and 5. I mean, yeah, the good got gooder. Let's put it like that. I know that ain't good English, but that's all right. When they play like that, I can break it up and be smooth just like that. Lynx 104, tempo 72 as we show love to the ones that deserve it here on Game Night on ESPN Radio and the all-new ESPN app. How about the sky and the sun? How did this one play out?
9: Sun once led by 14 in the first half, down 4 with 4 minutes to go. Cardoso's wide open. Carrington rotated over and put on the seatbelt.
10: I mean, she is just so good at that. I mean, that very patient defense, especially in the air, and another finish by Cardoza.
5: Nothing can stop me. I'm all the way up.
3: Good to hear Dejanay Carrington's number called after she missed the first 27 games of the season, recovering from season-ending surgery last September in the first round of the playoffs back when she was with the Minnesota Lynx. She returned to her old stomping grounds, now as a member of the Chicago Sky tonight, as Chicago and the Sun remain in my final tier of my WNBA tiers, the lowest tier, teams that start with an S. But hey, at least the Sky able to pick up another win, 94-88.
2: Yeah, it just seems like that's a Bermuda Triangle, man. You go to the Chicago Sky, you're going to no man's land. You're going to, you know, the place where all things go bad. And you know, Tyler Marsh is the head coach there. I want him to succeed. It's just something's not right. Something's not clicking there in that organization. You saw Angel Reese had to get up out of there. She did. You saw what happened with Skylar Diggins. Dejanay finally makes her debut. Cardoza's there, but you don't hear much about her. It just seems like something is off. And, well, the Chicago Sky now 10-18 overall on the season. But they did get the victory tonight over the Sun, who's 7-22. So there's that. It's game night here on ESPN Radio, all new ESPN app, SiriusXM Channel 80. And tune in. We'll turn our attention to Major League Baseball. The Twins, the Royals, the ultimate Grand Slam.
11: And the pitch swung on and hit high in the air. Deep right center field for Cody Clemens towards the big wall, and it's gone for a game-winning Grand Slam. And Cody Clemens has fulfilled the prophecy, and the Twins walk off the Royals for the second time in three dramatic games. All hail King Cody at home plate as the Twins win it 4-3.
5: Nothing can stop me. I'm all the way up.
3: The ultimate grand slam and the ultimate call, courtesy of Treasure Island Baseball Network. What is an ultimate grand slam, you ask? It's defined as a walk-off grand slam when a team is trailing by three runs. Not only were the Twins in a 3-0 hole, they were down to their final strike cue. And the son of Roger Clemens, Cody Clemens, delivers.
2: Can you imagine how that team feels? All you needed was one more strike, and you deliver the ball in the wrong place of the plate, and he takes it out the park. Game, set, match. You're right there thinking, hey, we're going to win this one, only until you lose it. Oh, man, that's a rough one right there. But the Twins get it done, 4-3. Shout out to Cody Clemens. And on the call, sounded like he parted the Red Sea based off everything that he just did. One more good one. How about the Red Sox and the A's? How about the Red Sox?
12: All right, here's Contreras. Would you be surprised at all if they went back-to-back?
13: Nope.
12: Pitch is swung on and driven high and deep.
5: I'm all the way up.
3: I'm told that's a better call than the ultimate call, but WEEI nonetheless, another dramatic one for the Boston Red Sox, who are 25-5 in their last 30. Wilson Contreras, the go-ahead shot.
2: They're amazing. The Red Sox are amazing, and my Athletics are not. And so they're serving it up on a platter, but shout out to the Red Sox. Big victory, and they have found their way back into everything in Major League Baseball. 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
13: 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And when we fall short, we say we fell short. 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
15: Welcome in to SportsCenter All Night. 200 and a little change away from LA and 2 days into training camp. We'll take you around the NFL. Plus, we got some trash talk that's already started cooking in the Big Ten during media days. And the Major League Baseball trade deadline nearly here. Teams trying to see if they're just that one missing piece away from contending with those World Series champion Dodgers. The Boston Red Sox, they're going to be the ones pulling their wallets out, going from sellers to buyers at the hottest second half team tonight, trailing 4-3 against the Athletics. And, well, they stayed hot.
16: Two balls and a strike. The pitch is swung on its sky to the center field. It is way back. Butler at the track, at the wall. It is gone! We are tied at 4. Will Yair! What a swing! And the Red Sox, more late inning magic in Sacramento.
15: WEEI on the call, and they'll pick it up one pitch later.
16: All right, here's Contreras. Would you be surprised at all if they went back-to-back?
17: Nope.
16: Pitch is swung on and driven. Holy

0: would you be surprised at all if they went back to back? Nope. And there goes Contreras, his 23rd home run of the season. Sonny Gray on the mound. He was the A's first round pick back in 2011. Rebounded from what was his first outing of the season. He went 7 innings this evening for his 13th win of the season. Plenty of afternoon games on Thursday. The Yankees 3.5 games back on the Rays in the AL East. They were taking on the White Sox, and it was a stellar outing on the mound for both sides in Chicago. Chicago starter Sean Burke, he didn't allow a run on 3 hits, struck out 10, walked 2 in 6 innings, while New York starter Ryan Weathers, he didn't allow a run on 3 hits through 7 innings, struck out 4, walked 3, and his pitch count, 106. So here's the deal. No runs scored until the 10th, tied at 1 in the 11th.
1: The 3-0. It is high, and the game is over. Tristan Peters with a game-ending walk. Boy, Christmas has come early in the last 2 days playing these Yankees. They have been very giving. Two wins because of it.
0: And they were giving that walk-off walk, the team's first walk-off walk since August 5th of 2015 for the White Sox. That is that call on ESPN 1000. White Sox have their 9th walk-off win of the season. The Yankees, second straight day losing to the White Sox in extra innings. They've lost 5 straight games overall that have gone into extras. Here's skipper Aaron Boone after the loss.
2: We had to score a freaking point. The story is not, you know, the pitchers again did their job. Like, obviously, Stormy was great to get us going. The bullpen was good, including Cruz. Just score. That's the story, the beginning and end of it. We got to find a way.
3: Do you think that you guys need a bat?
2: I don't know, Randy. It doesn't matter. Doesn't matter. I'm not going to play the speculative game every single day now. What's going to happen Monday will happen or not happen. We have to score better. We have to do a better job offensively, period, and not looking over our shoulders for anyone. We have to find a way.
0: No clouds for Weathers, but there are also no runs for him either. Yankees 1-8 in extras this season. That's the worst in Major League Baseball. Well, we got some great pitching as well for the Twins and the Royals. Royals starter Noah Cameron dominated for 8 scoreless innings. He carried a no-no into the 7th, left with a 3-0 lead. Bullpen could not finish the job. Twins had 2 out, bottom 9, bases loaded for Cody Clemens. He was behind 0-2 in the count.
4: And the pitch swung on and hit high in the air. Deep right center field for Cody Clemens towards the big wall, and it's gone for a game-winning grand slam. And Cody Clemens has fulfilled the prophecy, and the Twins walk off the Royals for the second time in 3 dramatic days. All hail King Cody at home plate as the Twins win it.
0: All hail King Cody on the Treasure Island Baseball Network. Clemens had the ultimate grand slam, but according to him, is it his ultimate accomplishment in his career?
5: Number one, for sure. I mean, I've never had a walk-off home run in the big leagues. And for it to be a grand slam is kind of just like icing on the cake. So, I'd rank it top for sure. That's stuff that you dream about, you know, stuff like that when you're a little kid. That's what you envision doing. And so that was awesome.
0: Now, when it comes to the American League, all of those teams, they're chasing the Rays out of Tampa Bay, looking to win their third straight series, wrapping 3 against the Texas Rangers, tied at 2 into the 8th, 2 out, no one on for Cedric Mullins. He's got the first pitch swinging.
6: Swinging a fly ball down the left field line towards the corner, giving chase Langford back near the wall. This one drops over the Crawford cutout. It's a home run for Cedric Mullins to the opposite field. It just missed the pole and went over the 315 sign. The Rays have taken a 3-2 lead.
0: Here's the thing. It is muddy. It is messy when it comes to the American League. Anyone's game. Cedric Mullins, 7th career go-ahead home run in the 8th inning or later. That's his second this season. And get this, the Rays are 12-1 this season when Mullins hits a home run. The Rays have won 8 of their last 10 after that 5-game losing streak. And they've got 64 wins, tied for second most before that, before August 1st in franchise history, trailing only 2023 with 65 wins. So the Rays in the mix, everybody in the mix as the trade deadline approaches. Here's Doug Glanville, ESPN MLB analyst, on how that's shaken out.
7: Well, I see teams that are going to make a lot of moves, you know, and it may not be the traditional I'm trying to win the trade. There's much more of like a lateral win-win type of scenario. And you mentioned those three teams. Well, they're in the same division. Mm-hmm. So they're also looking at like, all right, how do we get better than the teams we're going to compete a lot against? And so when you think of the Guardians, you think of the Twins, even teams like the Astros, a lot of these divisions in the American League are bunched up. Mm-hmm. And the question is it just like mediocrity or is it just parity? And the exposure that's going to come out of this is like, okay, who's really trying to push through? Because you might have teams with the same record and one is just like fire selling and the other's trying to get in. And it depends on where your organization is at the time, because sometimes you just want to get in because it's been a long time. Mm. And other times you want to make a move to say, I'm only going to do this if I'm going to win a division. Mm-hmm. So these teams in the American League in particular are going to expose all of this in the next couple of days.
0: Meanwhile, the Dodgers just beat the Mariners 6-2 for their second straight win. We'll have some highlights from that game coming up later in the hour. Right now, you're listening to SportsCenter All Night on ESPN Radio, Sirius XM, Channel 80. 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Well, NFL training camp day 2, and that is 2 days too late for Baker Mayfield bargaining with the Bucks.
8: It's disappointing. It's, you know, I'm not the first one to go through it like this. This is kind of historically how they've done negotiations, which is disappointing when you think you're a cornerstone of the franchise to be treated like that. But disappointing. I know I'm no dummy. I know the contract and salary cap, what's going on. Franchise tag isn't exactly in play for them. It'd be a lot of dead money. So it is what it is. And like I said, unfortunate, but I'm excited. I'm in the best shape I've ever been in a really good place. And I'm feeling really confident with the staff that Todd's put together, that we're going to have a really, really good team.
0: Baker Mayfield, he wanted his contract settled with the Tampa Bay Buccaneers before he got going in training camp. Well, he's there at training camp, not a holdout, not a hold in, but he doesn't plan to answer any more questions about those negotiations moving forward. So ESPN's Jeremy Fowler made sure to get, well, all of them in on Thursday.
9: Baker, we're used words like disrespected, disappointed, undervalued when it comes to your contract. What value did the team place on you that made you feel that way?
8: I mean, it was all three, between years, average and guarantees. Probably the most disappointing is years. Didn't get offered anything over two. And so when you're told you're a franchise quarterback and they handle it otherwise, that's disappointing. So felt like I earned that. It's not a poor me pity party over here. It is what it is. And so that's why I said the deadline was training camp. Focused on the team, focused on getting better and trying to give this team a better chance to win a Super Bowl.
9: What was the reasoning for that?
8: I don't know why I wasn't there. So I can't give an explanation.
9: You've said you're a franchise quarterback. You've shown that. Do you believe, and did you make a stance that you belong in that, you know, top 10 range, $50+ million? That's sort of the market and where you are.
8: Yeah. And I told them, I said it publicly, I was never trying to reset the market. I know where I fit in on that. I'm not over realistic on that, but it's also, I know just to be compensated, put in that category, and salary cap keeps going up. The guys that are going to re-sign next year, it's going to look a lot different. So at the end of the day, it'd probably be still right about top 15 next year this time. But it's unfortunate they failed to recognize that.
9: How far away were they from that range?
8: Pretty far.
9: Did you consider a holdout just considering the incredible leverage a established starting quarterback would have?
8: No, because I know I got a bad taste in my mouth from last year, and I know the potential this group has. It's still, for me, the most important thing is winning and making sure that I'm a team-first guy, and I wanted our guys to know that, and then I was dead serious about it. So never considered a holdout, hold in. I want to win ball games. I want to play with these guys. It's a special group, and that's why it feels like home. Yeah.
9: And then you mentioned the potential of this team. How do you quantify that? Like, what can it look like if everybody stays healthy and is clicking on all cylinders?
8: Yeah, it's potential is always just potential on paper, and we have that for sure. You know, last year, kind of fighting an uphill battle. None of our starting five offensive linemen on paper not once played a snap together. So it's hard to win in this league without those big boys. But, you know, we went through a lot of that, and we had a lot of guys play that probably weren't supposed to. So we have depth up front, got depth in the defensive line, some new additions. And so I'm excited about that.
9: Yeah. Have you been forced at all to think about free agency, other teams, any of those possibilities?
8: No, and that was kind of the big issue was, like, I want to be present where my feet are at. I am a Buccaneer right now. I am the quarterback for this team. How can I lead the best way possible? How can I win as many games as possible? And how can we win a Super Bowl?
9: And you've gone through this before, like you said, went through it in Cleveland, played well multiple spots, and here you are. You know, how have you processed what that means and why that is happening despite the play you put on the tape?
8: I don't know. There could be a lot of factors, but all I know is I can control what I can, and that's being the best possible quarterback for the Bucs and the best leader possible for this organization.
0: Now, Mayfield, of course, led the Bucs to back-to-back NFC South titles in 23-24. Injuries derailed those three-peat hopes back in 25, but renewed hopes for 2026. If anything, it's a gamble for the Bucs to see if he can up his value. And as for if he'll entertain offers during training camp or during the season, Mayfield said, well, his agent can bring them to him, but he knows his agent won't bug him unless it's something that is what he believes to be a competitive value. Hardly the only players still looking to iron out their contracts, though. 2023 first rounders, a couple of them, Atlanta Falcons running back Bijan Robinson and Detroit Lions running back Jahmyr Gibbs. Gibbs missed his second straight day of practice. Dan Campbell, Lions head coach, weighs in on how he's feeling about that.
10: I'll just leave it this. You guys know how I feel, how we feel about Gibbs, and what the team feels about him. And I'll leave it at that. Listen, all the other stuff, my job is to coach who's out there right now. And I love the kid. But I got a team to coach right now. And listen, whatever all this at some point here, it'll get done. It's going to get done. I'm not even sweating it.
0: Gibbs, Robinson, they could reset the running back market with their deals. Currently, it's Saquon Barkley setting the standard. He's the NFL's highest paid running back, with his contract worth an annual average of about $20.6 million. Well, coming up 23 days out from college football kickoff, but the games, they have already begun at Big Ten Media Days. 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We will be right back.
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32: There's no doubt about it. The numbers speak for themselves. I mean, we don't run a hype machine up here in the Midwest. We believe everything's earned, not given. And when we fall short, we say we fell short. We don't cry a river, whine, and complain.
0: That's what you call poking the bear, the bulldogs, or, I don't know, grabbing the bull by its long horns, right? Later on SportsCenter, he referenced it as that conference down south. Give him a little credit, too. Big Ten teams back-to-back-to-back national champions. Cignetti's Hoosiers, of course, the defending, but staying up north, Ian Fitzsimmons of ESPN Radio's Amber and Ian, he's been at Big Ten Media Days, caught up with the new Michigan head coach, Kyle Whittingham.
33: Michigan head coach, Kyle Whittingham. It just sounds so weird, man. I've known you 25 years. What's it like for you?
34: It was a big adjustment, a big change, but I'll tell you what, the University of Michigan is a special place now. It's got the history, the tradition, the resources, the academics. It's doesn't really want for anything. I mean, it's a place where it's the one of the standard bearers of college football.
33: I never dreamed that you leave the Wasatch Front.
34: Well,
33: so yeah, I know. I mean, so like again, it's,
34: yeah, nothing lasts forever. Yeah.
33: What was it about continuing? Because you have the family, you have everything. You know, I know you love the Harley. I know you love skiing. I know you have hiking and fishing.
34: Yeah,
33: I know Ann Arbor's got some of that.
34: Yeah,
33: but that was home for you for better part of 40 years.
34: You're right. You're right.
33: Fire away, man. Why?
34: The allure of winning a national championship and being able to compete for that every single year is something that I think every coach would jump at the opportunity of.
33: How much was the thought of missing the whistle?
34: Part of it. But and I feel like I really You know, at the time, felt like I had a lot of gas left in the tank, but we had done just about everything we could do at Utah. It was time for an opportunity for someone else to lead the program, and if the right team had not called, I wouldn't be coaching right now, but there was about six or eight teams, and if I got the call, I was definitely going to be interested.
1: Michigan was obviously
34: top of that list.
1: What do you have? Because your teams, man, you're built from the guts out. What do you have in this group coming in as a first-year head coach?
34: Well, I think we've got the makings of just that. We got a physical front on both sides of the ball, which is our calling card in Utah. We've got a running back room that's as good as any in the country, and Jordan Marshall and Savion Hyder and Bryson Coonsdahl. And so it's a situation where Michigan football and what it has been and what it was in its heyday falls right in line with what we expect now.
0: And when it comes to, well, that conference down south, the SEC, of course, those Cignetti's words, Texas head coach Steve Sarkisian joined the Rich Eisen show to talk about, well, what else, Arch Manning?
2: I really don't think he cares about what somebody says about him, some being good, some being bad. There's people out there who still think he's going to be the first pick of the draft. There's still people out there who still think he's going to win the Heisman Trophy. But there's plenty of other people who think he may not be. And that's okay too. I just don't think it moves the needle for him. And I think it takes that experience of wearing the weight of the name on his back and wearing the weight of the name on the front of his jersey to understand that he still has to put that jersey on every Saturday. And the opinions of others are really irrelevant to his preparation, to his work ethic, to his drive, to the type of leader he is in that locker room, to the way he plays.
0: Steve Sarkisian on the Rich Eisen show. Well, we've got eyes on the Major League Baseball trade deadline. That's set for Monday, but that deadline is Sunday in the WNBA. Five-time All-Star guard Kelsey Plum on Thursday said she's not taking anything personal amid some growing speculation that the Los Angeles Sparks could move her before that trade deadline. But we got three games on the schedule on Thursday evening, a marquee matchup between the last two WNBA champs. Of course, that's the New York Liberty and Las Vegas Aces. Aces holding a two-point lead with under a minute to play.
3: New York has won three straight close ball games. This one tightening up against their rivals. Wilson! Bucket!
4: Asia Wilson with her 30-second bucket right here, taking her time, absorbing the contact, spinning, and finishing.
0: Asia Wilson, 33 points, 10 rebounds. Jackie Young added 27 points, 9 assists, just shy of a double-double. Chelsea Gray, she added 16 before fouling out. And of note, Brianna Stewart on the other side, she had 26 points and 11 rebounds for New York and moved into 10th on the WNBA's career scoring list. Stewart has 6,588 points. She made a basket in the lane early in the third, moving her past Candace Parker. Now, some teams, they were going to be the unlucky ones on the end of Nafisa Collier's season debut. The Toronto Tempo, they drew the shortest of straws back-to-back. 15 against Tempo on Tuesday in her debut, and 16 tonight.
6: Post-touch, Collier rips through, and Nafisa Collier is now at 16 points.
0: Collier, Olivia Miles, and Courtney Williams, they each had 16 points. Though this was the first time in Miles' WNBA career that she did not have an assist. The Lynx have 9 straight wins, tied for longest in franchise history in the last 10 seasons, and they improved to 24-6. So, coming up, what matters more to Baker Mayfield, time or money? And we go around the league for day two of NFL training camp.
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5: Brad Stevens. This guy has brought a great organization to Boston, taking over for Danny Ainge. He said specifically at this press conference when he got Paul George, we don't want two players taking up 70% of the salary cap. You currently have two players taking up 70% of the salary cap for the next 2 years. Go give the deal you got for Jaylen Brown to the Clippers. Take Kawhi. Who cares what happens after that?
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1: We're still cooking here on SportsCenter All Night. We've got your half-hour headlines. Major League Baseball trade deadline just 3 days out. How are things shaking up for those buyers, sellers? Tarek Skubal, what's the sweepstakes for him? And we've got day two of NFL training camp. That is in the books. What's the story shaping up to be so far? Well, the biggest story of day two, anyway, coming out of Tampa Bay's camp and Baker Mayfield.
2: Baker, you've used words like disrespected, disappointed, undervalued when it comes to your contract. What value did the team place on you that made you feel that way?
3: I mean, it was all three between years, average, and guarantees. Probably the most disappointing is years. Didn't get offered anything over two. And so when you're told you're a franchise quarterback and they handle it otherwise, that's disappointing. So felt like I earned that. It's not a poor me pity party over here. It is what it is. And so that's why I said the deadline was training camp. Focused on the team, focused on getting better and trying to give this team a better chance to win a Super Bowl.
2: You've said you're a franchise quarterback. You've shown that. Do you believe, and did you make a stance that you belong in that, you know, top 10 range, $50+ million? That's sort of the market and where you are.
3: Yeah. And I told them, I said it publicly, I was never trying to reset the market. I know where I fit in on that. I'm not over realistic on that, but it's also, I know, just to be compensated, put in that category, and salary cap keeps going up. The guys that are going to re-sign next year, it's going to look a lot different. So at the end of the day, it'd probably be still right about top 15 next year this time, but it's unfortunate they failed to recognize that.
2: How far away were they from that range?
3: Pretty far.
1: And Mayfield has a laundry list of reasons that they haven't gotten a deal done. First and foremost, he doesn't like the structure of the contract, says it wasn't suitable, mainly in that guaranteed money space. But he's also adamant, you heard him there, about wanting a longer commitment than 2 years. If he's to be the franchise quarterback, well, a commitment over 2 years is what he's looking for. And in that money conversation, Mayfield used comps like Green Bay's Jordan Love at $55 million per year. You've got Trevor Lawrence in Jacksonville, $55 million per year. Brock Purdy, $53 million out of San Fran. So Mayfield and Mayfield's camp, they feel like he's among the best bargain players in recent years, and they're looking to get that money up there. But what is the kind of message that the Bucs are sending to Mayfield? Here's Marcus Spears, ESPN NFL analyst on NFL Live.
4: But Tampa, to me, is signaling it's not what we said. We do not think you are the answer for this franchise if you're offering me a contract only 2 years. Because quarterbacks that are franchise guys and the way the franchise looks at them, they offer them more than a two-year deal after they've done what Baker has done as starting quarterback for them.
1: So that's the years, but what about the money? Also on NFL Live, you've got Mita Kimes weighing in on that $50 million price tag.
5: There's very few quarterbacks who make middle-class money. It's a small list of guys between $20 and $50 million average per year. It's either $50 million and up, or guys on rookie deals and journeymen, and very little in between. And I think we hear $50 and up, and we think top 10 quarterback. But the reality is, that's not quite true. It really is, if you are an above-average quarterback and you're up, you're probably going to make more than $50 million a year. So I understand why Baker, who I do think is an above-average quarterback, feels that he deserves that much.
1: As for if he can make a deal during the season, Mayfield says unless it's competitive, he doesn't expect his agent to bring him that deal. But no, this will not impact his season. If anything, it could be a gamble for Tampa Bay, as his price value, depending on how he plays, well, that price tag, it could increase. Mayfield may not be a holdout or in. Notably, though, a few are. Atlanta Falcons running back Bijan Robinson, Detroit Lions running back Jahmyr Gibbs, both missed their second straight days of practice on day two of training camp. Robinson and Gibbs looking to reset that running back market with their deals. As far as Gibbs is concerned, Freddie Coleman thinks that he has every reason to expect that kind of money. Here he is, the host of Freddie and Harry on Bijan Robinson.
6: Pound for pound, I think this guy's the best player in the National Football League. Bijan Robinson, running back of the Atlanta Falcons. 1,478 yards rushing, 5.2 yards a carry, 7 touchdowns. Catching the ball, 79 catches, averaging 10.4 yards per reception. A lot of wide receivers will love those kind of numbers, and he's doing that at the running back position with four touchdowns. He's in line for a big contract. And if Michael Penix Jr. can be relatively healthy, those numbers might be even better this year.
1: All right, and at least some contracts have been settled on day two of training camp. Free agent wide receiver Deebo Samuel, according to reports from Ian Rapoport of NFL Network, says that he will return to San Francisco on a one-year deal worth up to $7 million. Samuel, of course, played six seasons for the 49ers. He was traded to Washington last season for a 2025 fifth-round pick, but this would bring him back. And Saints wide receiver Chris Olave, four-year extension worth up to $132 million, $90 million guaranteed. All across the country, we've got training camp today at the Minnesota Vikings training camp. Well, they may have one of the most intriguing quarterback battles in the NFL right now. Through the opening stretch of training camp, there's still no clear winner between J.J. McCarthy and Kyler Murray. McCarthy looking to prove he's ready to become that franchise quarterback after injury-shortened seasons in that third year. And then Kyler Murray, he's making a strong case that experience should win out. But that's their case. What does Wes Phillips, Vikings head coach, have to think?
7: We're scripting out their reps, so we know who's getting what. And then you want to make sure that in one rack, okay, he had three passes and he had three runs. You know, you've got to, and what kind of passes were they? And are we really giving them a good and fair opportunity as we go through this competition? Those guys are professionals. They're all about it. And the good thing about Kyler just being a veteran is that he's got a lot of banked experience under his belt. So, you know, a lot of the things that maybe a rookie would be struggling with, hey, I'm not getting enough reps. He's seen just about everything and knows how to play football.
1: So the competition might be there, according to Phillips. If you ask McCarthy, if you ask Murray, yeah, there's that QB competition. If you ask unsportsmanlike Chris Canty, he says competition? What competition?
8: I don't know how many quarterbacks you can use Kwesi Adofa-Mensah, the former general manager, as the scapegoat for. J.J. McCarthy didn't work out. It's clear and obvious. Justin Jefferson isn't happy, which is a key in all of this. They fired the general manager, brought in somebody else. The head coach went out and got Kyler Murray to be a part of this quarterback competition. This has to work in Minnesota, and I don't know that the organization is going to continue to gamble away seasons on the promise that once upon a time was J.J. McCarthy. I think this is Kyler's show. If J.J. McCarthy somehow, some way ends up starting games, it would be because he blew everybody away in his training camp in preseason, or it would be because of an injury to Kyler.
1: When it comes to the New York Football Giants, Jackson Dart knows his role with the team, the second year QB, hoping though that he'll have one of his number one targets back, Malik Nabers, back at full strength.
9: I got extreme confidence in myself, and I'm not gonna put myself in any spot that I feel like I'm not gonna be better than what I was before. So I don't see myself being what I was before. What I was before, which y'all saw my rookie year, I felt like that was basic. So, I mean, I got high standards for myself, and I know everybody has high standards for me also. But the standard that I hold myself to is very high, and I feel like whatever that standard that I hold myself to, you'll see sooner or later.
1: And here's Dart on that wide receiver.
10: Well, he definitely has a presence about him. There's an aura that he has on the field that is exhilarating, makes me happy, makes everybody happy just to see him out there. And I think for him, you know, he's had a lot of positives. So we're just going to continue to get him in slowly. And he's doing a great job with how he's attacking his recovery.
1: And under new head coach Harbaugh, well, the words are competitive, different, intense, and they are trying to make things change over there in East Rutherford, New Jersey. So development is the name of the game in Las Vegas. Kirk Cousins has the reins at QB, and Fernando Mendoza, well, he may have graduated college, but he is all in on studying.
11: I still have a long way out. I feel more comfortable, but I am nowhere near where I need to be, especially with learning the playbook, and I still need to go a lot longer and attack the playbook harder. So I'm still ways away, but I feel like I'm more comfortable from day two, especially from day one. And I'm just trying to do my part, focus on the next rep, and do everything I possibly can to prepare myself to be the best asset I can for my team. And whatever decision is made at the end, that's fantastic. And I'm all for it. I just want the team to win. So that's where I'm at. But I believe that we have so many great players on the team, and there's a heightened sense of urgency.
1: Although sometimes learning and training comes from unlikely sources. And training camp is certainly a chance to hear what the guys have been up to during the off season. Yeah, the best training, if you ask Eric Ault Jr., Bengals tight end, that came from a bit of an unexpected place on a trip to Greece.
12: I was in Greece, and out there the roads are real tight, and I got hit pretty hard, and you know, I got up, but nothing, it didn't faze me, and it felt great. It was a good hit.
13: You're like crossing the street, or they hit you from behind? You were
12: I was
13: walking.
12: Like about to, and you know, it was like one of those weird vehicles, like a three-wheeler, and it kind of just, like, I just, as I looked up, it was like kind of as if I just got sift blocked.
14: Did it feel like a little dose of football for a second?
12: It really did. Like, I bounced right back up. You know, I had a big scrape on my face because, you know, I kind of.
14: How fast was it going?
12: I got black. I don't know. As soon as I looked up, I was like about to cross the street, and soon as he was avoiding somebody, and it hit me pretty good. So
15: how big was that for your confidence?
12: Like, it was really huge. It was huge for my confidence. Like, it was like Drew and them, they're like, dude. I'm like, bro, like, you don't understand. Like, that did a lot of good things for the mental.
1: You know you're missing football when your reaction to getting leveled by a delivery truck is, that was big for my confidence. I can't wait to play. So that's one way to look at it for Eric Ault Jr. with the Cincinnati Bengals, right? But you are listening right now to SportsCenter All Night on ESPN Radio, Sirius XM Channel 80, presented by Progressive Insurance. Major League Baseball, it is getting down to the wire for teams trying to prove what they should do when the trade deadline hits on Monday. As far as the Dodgers, well, if anything, it's adding one missing piece, but for them, they're just trying to keep up that consistency. A matchup with the Mariners this evening, and the Mariners a little bit more at stake, trying to stay fighting in that American League wild card picture. Every game is a measuring stick for them, and the Dodgers on the field without Shohei Ohtani because of knee soreness, but that didn't seem to be much of an issue.
16: 0-1 pitch. Swung on, hammer deep to right field. This ball's back. It is gone. Into the Seattle bullpen. Dalton rushing. A three-run shot for the Dodger catcher. It is 5-0.
1: Dalton rushing had that three-run home run as the Dodgers beat the Mariners 6-2. But Atlanta trying to prove that it can be one of those contenders as well, one of those teams that can catch the Dodgers and give them something to think about in the postseason.
16: Holmquist delivers. 0-2, served on a line right center field. It will splash down for a base hit. Baldwin will score. Acuna jogging home. And Ozzy Albies with a two-strike, two-out, two-run single to give the Braves a 5-3 lead here in the sixth.
1: Ozzy Albies helps lift the Braves over the Washington Nationals 5-4 on Thursday. He was 1-for-3, had that go-ahead 2-RBI single in the sixth inning. It was his 19th go-ahead RBI of the season, tied for fifth in the league. The Braves now have a three-game home win streak, tying their longest of the season. Well, it's always a good day when the Cubs and Cardinals play, even better when we get a chance for some extra innings.
17: The pitch. Line drive down the right field line. That's a fair ball. Cubs take the lead. The ball bounces off the sidewall. Bregman going for two slides. He's got a double. Cubs have a 3-2 lead. Alex Bregman delivers.
1: Cubs with their ninth extra inning win of the season. Most in Major League Baseball Thursday. It was their 15th extra inning game, which is tied with the Mets for most in the majors. Bregman had the go-ahead double in the 10th inning, his fifth career go-ahead hit in extra innings, but his first since 2023. The Cubs' first series win at the Cardinals since July of 2023. Seventh straight road win of the series. Longest active streak in Major League Baseball. The Cubs, they beat the Cardinals 4-2. We've got much more coming up ahead on SportsCenter All Night. 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
1: Welcome back to SportsCenter All Night right here on ESPN Radio. Major League Baseball trade deadline continues to tick closer. We got some scores around the league on Thursday. Reds beat the Pirates 3-2 in a walk-off. Mets topped the Marlins 4-2. And the Giants and the Padres locked in 4-1.
2: Susak swings, and there's another one. This one is headed back home to San Francisco. Oh, what a shot. And it is 3-0 Giants.
1: Rookie Daniel Susak, 2-run home run. He had 3 RBI. Robbie Ray pitched 6 impressive innings, winning his 7th straight decision, led the San Francisco Giants to that 4-1 victory over the Padres. They saw their 5-game win streak snapped, dropped 2 games behind that in that final National League wild card spot. In the WNBA, the past 2 league champs battled in a nail-biter. Aces topped the Liberty 104-99. Chelsea Gray, she had 16 points before fouling out as she spoke with Prime Video after the game.
3: Chelsea, you had to turn into coach at the end there, and I saw you just getting into that timeout. What did you see at the end that eventually turned into that steal from Jackie?
4: We knew they were going to try to get a look for Sabrina or Stewie from beyond the arc, so just staying present and up to touch and getting through it. I know Jackie would read the situation for sure.
3: Yes, you fouled out, but I want to talk about the trust between you and as well as your coach, Becky Hammond. For her to draw up that play coming out of the timeout, what does it say about the relationship that's transferred on this floor?
4: And we've been with each other for a long period of time, so we have that built-in chemistry and that built-in trust. It doesn't just happen overnight, so super proud of this group and our trust within each other to get that done.
3: You talk about the cohesion, the chemistry, and the time that it takes. Is that what shows up for you when you think about these games that get close, but you are still able to find a way, and especially if you have someone like Asia Wilson on the floor?
4: It happens with little moments, whether it's help side defense, passing it one more, rebounding, boxing out. It's all the little things that sometimes don't show up in the stat sheet that we do for each other that gets the big picture done.
3: And last one for you, because I think, well, the last time you were on the floor, Asia makes that big bucket and you're back in the background just hyping her up. Is there anything she still does that surprises you?
4: Man, I'm blessed to be around her every day. I don't think we should or nobody should get satisfied with seeing greatness. We got to live it out and cherish it while they're still playing and give them their flowers now. So, yeah, I'm going to scream, yell, kick, whatever I got to do with Asia Wilson on the floor.
1: All right, so a win for the Aces, the Minnesota Lynx. They rolled to a win over the Toronto Tempo, 104-72. And in Chicago, the Sky beat the Sun 94-88 behind Camila Cardoso. She finished with 26 points in 21 minutes. Sun fall to 7-22 on the season. The Sky improved marginally to 10-18. But elsewhere in the league, the WNBA has suspended Seattle Storm co-owner Celeste Keaton from attending the team's next 5 home games after her exchange with Fever fans during Tuesday's matchup. That's your news on SportsCenter All Night. 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
5: How good is that? 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
0: Number 5.
1: On the south side of Chicago, Tristan Peters drew a bases-loaded walk as the White Sox won their 2nd straight extra inning game versus the Yankees. ESPN 1000.
6: The 3-0. It is high, and the game is over. Tristan Peters with a game-ending walk. Boy, Christmas has come early in the last 2 days playing these Yankees. They have been very giving. Two wins because of it.
0: Number 4.
1: A big night from the Aces superstar Asia Wilson powering Vegas to a 104-99 win against the Liberty on Prime Video.
7: New York has won 3 straight close ball games. This one tightening up against their rivals. Wilson! Bucket! And the foul!
8: Asia Wilson with her 32nd bucket right here, taking her time, absorbing the contact, spinning and finishing.
0: Number three.
1: The opening game of a four-game series between the Pirates and Reds was a nail-biter as Nathaniel Lowe's walk-off RBI lifted Cincinnati to victory. 700 WLW.
9: The 2-1 pitch to Lowe. Swinging a bouncing ball toward the middle. Shortstop to his left field. Triolo to second, one. Back to first. Not in time, and Ellie scores. The Reds walk it off. Lowe beat it out at first, and the Reds are able to get Ellie home from third, and they beat the Pirates 3-2.
0: Number two.
1: Wilson Contreras slugs a go-ahead homer in the eighth to give the Red Sox the 5-4 win over the Athletics on WEEI.
9: All right, here's Contreras. Would you be surprised at all if they went back-to-back?
10: Nope.
9: Pitch is swung on and driven high and deep in the left field. It is gone! Back-to-back, Abreu and Contreras.
1: And in Minnesota, Cody Clemens leads the Twins to a win in grand fashion. Treasure Island Baseball Network.
11: Pitch swung on and hit high in the air. Deep right center field for Cody Clemens towards the big wall, and it's gone for a game-winning grand slam. And Cody Clemens has fulfilled the prophecy, and the Twins walk off the Royals for the second time in three dramatic days.
1: Those are your top sounds. 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
11: We don't run a hype machine up here in the Midwest. 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And when we fall short, we say we fell short. 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
12: 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And Athisa Collier is now at 16 points.
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13: Welcome in to SportsCenter All Night. 200 and a little change away from LA and 2 days into training camp. We'll take you around the NFL. Plus, we got some trash talk that's already started cooking in the Big Ten during media days. And the Major League Baseball trade deadline nearly here. Teams trying to see if they're just that one missing piece away from contending with those World Series champion Dodgers. The Boston Red Sox, they're going to be the ones pulling their wallets out, going from sellers to buyers at the hottest second half team tonight, trailing 4-3 against the Athletics. And, well, they stayed hot.
14: Two balls and a strike. The pitch is swung on and skied to the center field. It is way back. Butler at the track, at the wall. It is gone. We are tied at 4. Will Yair. What a swing. And the Red Sox, more late inning magic in Sacramento.
13: WEEI on the call, and they'll pick it up one pitch later.
14: All right, here's Contreras. Would you be surprised at all if they went back to back?
15: Nope.
14: Pitch is swung on and driven high and deep in the left field. It is gone! Back to back! Abreu and Contreras, are you kidding me? And it is 5-4.
13: Would you be surprised at all if they went back to back? Nope. And there goes Contreras, his 23rd home run of the season. Sonny Gray on the mound. He was the A's first round pick back in 2011. Rebounded from what was his first outing of the season. He went 7 innings this evening.

0: evening for his 13th win of the season. Plenty of afternoon games on Thursday. The Yankees 3.5 games back on the Rays in the AL East. They were taking on the White Sox, and it was a stellar outing on the mound for both sides in Chicago. Chicago starter Sean Burke, he didn't allow a run on 3 hits, struck out 10, walked 2 in 6 innings, while New York starter Ryan Weathers, he didn't allow a run on 3 hits through 7 innings, struck out 4, walked 3, and his pitch count, 106. So here's the deal. No runs scored until the 10th, tied at 1 in the 11th.
1: The 3-0. It is high, and the game is over. Tristan Peters with a game-ending walk. Boy, Christmas has come early in the last 2 days playing these Yankees. They have been very giving. White Sox have taken 2 wins because of it.
0: And they were giving that walk-off walk, the team's first walk-off walk since August 5th of 2015 for the White Sox. That is that call on ESPN 1000. White Sox have their 9th walk-off win of the season. The Yankees, second straight day losing to the White Sox in extra innings. They've lost 5 straight games overall that have gone into extras. Here's skipper Aaron Boone after the loss.
2: We had to score a freaking point. The story is not, the pitchers again did their job. Obviously Stormy was great to get us going. The bullpen was good, including Cruz. Just score. That's the story, the beginning and end of it. We got to find a way.
3: Do you think that you guys need a bat?
2: I don't know, Randy. It doesn't matter. I'm not going to play the speculative game every single day now. What's going to happen Monday will happen or not happen. We have to score better. We have to do a better job offensively, period, and not looking over our shoulders for anyone. We have to find a way.
0: No clouds for Weathers, but there are also no runs for him either. Yankees 1-8 in extras this season. That's the worst in Major League Baseball. Well, we got some great pitching as well for the Twins and the Royals. Royals starter Noah Cameron dominated for 8 scoreless innings. He carried a no-no into the 7th, left with a 3-0 lead. Bullpen could not finish the job. Twins had 2 out, bottom 9, bases loaded for Cody Clemens. He was behind 0-2 in the count.
4: And the pitch swung on and hit high in the air. Deep right center field for Cody Clemens towards the big wall, and it's gone for a game-winning grand slam. And Cody Clemens has fulfilled the prophecy, and the Twins walk off the Royals for the 2nd time in 3 dramatic days. All hail King Cody at home plate as the Twins win it.
0: All hail King Cody on the Treasure Island Baseball Network. Clemens had the ultimate grand slam, but according to him, is it his ultimate accomplishment in his career?
5: Number one, for sure. I mean, I've never had a walk-off home run in the big leagues. And for it to be a grand slam is kind of just like icing on the cake. So, I'd rank it top for sure. That's stuff that you dream about, stuff like that when you're a little kid. That's what you envision doing. And so that was awesome.
0: Now, when it comes to the American League, all of those teams, they're chasing the Rays out of Tampa Bay, looking to win their 3rd straight series, wrapping 3 against the Texas Rangers, tied at 2 into the 8th, 2 out, no one on for Cedric Mullins. He's got the first pitch swinging.
6: Swinging a fly ball down the left field line towards the corner, giving chase Langford back near the wall. This one jumps over the Crawford cutout. It's a home run for Cedric Mullins to the opposite field. It just missed the pole and went over the 315 sign. The Rays have taken a 3-2 lead.
0: Here's the thing. It is muddy. It is messy when it comes to the American League. Anyone's game. Cedric Mullins, 7th career go-ahead home run in the 8th inning or later. That's his 2nd this season. And get this, the Rays are 12-1 this season when Mullins hits a home run. The Rays have won 8 of their last 10 after that 5-game losing streak. And they've got 64 wins, tied for 2nd most before that before August 1st in franchise history, trailing only 2023 with 65 wins. So the Rays in the mix, everybody in the mix as the trade deadline approaches. Here's Doug Glanville, ESPN MLB analyst, on how that's shaken out.
7: Well, I see teams that are going to make a lot of moves, you know, and it may not be the traditional I'm trying to win the trade. There's much more of like a lateral win-win type of scenario. And you mentioned those three teams. Well, they're in the same division. Mm-hmm. So they're also looking at like, all right, how do we get better than the teams we're going to compete a lot against? And so when you think of the Guardians, you think of the Twins, even teams like the Astros, a lot of these divisions in the American League are bunched up. Mm-hmm. And the question is it just like mediocrity or is it just parity? And the exposure that's going to come out of this is like, okay, who's really trying to push through? Because you might have teams with the same record and one is just like fire selling and the other's trying to get in. And it depends on where your organization is at the time, because sometimes you just want to get in because it's been a long time. Mm. And other times you want to make a move to say, I'm only going to do this if I'm going to win a division. Mm-hmm. So these teams in the American League in particular are going to expose all of this in the next couple of days.
0: Meanwhile, the Dodgers just beat the Mariners 6-2 for their second straight win. We'll have some highlights from that game coming up later in the hour. Right now, you're listening to SportsCenter All Night on ESPN Radio, Sirius XM, Channel 80. 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NFL training camp day two, and that is 2 days too late for Baker Mayfield bargaining with the Bucs.
8: It's disappointing. It's, you know, I'm not the first one to go through it like this. This is kind of historically how they've done negotiations, which is disappointing when you think you're a cornerstone of the franchise to be treated like that. But disappointing. I know I'm no dummy. I know the contract and salary cap, what's going on. Franchise tag isn't exactly in play for them. It'd be a lot of dead money. So it is what it is. And like I said, unfortunate, but I'm excited. I'm in the best shape I've ever been in a really good place. And I'm feeling really confident with the staff that Todd's put together, that we're going to have a really, really good team.
0: Baker Mayfield, he wanted his contract settled with the Tampa Bay Buccaneers before he got going in training camp. Well, he's there at training camp, not a holdout, not a hold in, but he doesn't plan to answer any more questions about those negotiations moving forward. So ESPN's Jeremy Fowler made sure to get, well, all of them in on Thursday.
9: Baker, we're used words like disrespected, disappointed, undervalued when it comes to your contract. What value did the team place on you that made you feel that way?
8: I mean, it was all three between years, average, and guarantees. Probably the most disappointing is years. Didn't get offered anything over two. And so when you're told you're a franchise quarterback and they handle it otherwise, that's disappointing. So felt like I earned that. It's not a poor me pity party over here. It is what it is. And so that's why I said the deadline was training camp and focus on the team, focus on getting better and trying to give this team a better chance to win a Super Bowl.
9: What was the reasoning for that?
8: I don't know why I wasn't there. So I can't give an explanation.
9: You've said you're a franchise quarterback. You've shown that. Do you believe and did you make a stance that you belong in that, you know, top 10 range, $50+ million? That's sort of the market and where you are.
8: Yeah. And I told them, I said it publicly, I was never trying to reset the market. I know where I fit in on that. I'm not over realistic on that. But it's also, I know just to be compensated, put in that category. And salary cap keeps going up. The guys that are going to re-sign next year, it's going to look a lot different. So at the end of the day, it'd probably be still right about top 15 next year this time. But it's unfortunate they failed to recognize that.
9: How far away were they from that range?
8: Pretty far.
9: Did you consider a holdout just considering the incredible leverage a established starting quarterback would have?
8: No, because I know I got a bad taste in my mouth from last year, and I know the potential this group has. It's still, for me, the most important thing is winning and making sure that I'm a team first guy, and I wanted our guys to know that, and then I was dead serious about it. So never considered a holdout, hold in. I want to win ball games. I want to play with these guys. It's a special group, and that's why it feels like home. Yeah.
9: And then you mentioned the potential of this team. How do you quantify that? Like, what can it look like if everybody stays healthy and is clicking on all cylinders?
8: Yeah, it's potential is always just potential on paper. And we have that for sure. You know, last year, kind of fighting an uphill battle. None of our starting five offensive linemen on paper not once played a snap together. So it's hard to win in this league without those big boys. But, you know, we went through a lot of that, and we had a lot of guys play that probably weren't supposed to. So we have depth up front, got depth in the defensive line, some new additions. And so I'm excited about that.
9: Yeah. Have you been forced at all to think about free agency, other teams, any of those possibilities?
8: No, and that was kind of the big issue was, like, I want to be present where my feet are at. I am a Buccaneer right now. I am the quarterback for this team. How can I lead the best way possible? How can I win as many games as possible? And how can we win a Super Bowl?
9: And you've gone through this before, like you said, went through it in Cleveland, played well multiple spots, and here you are. You know, how have you processed what that means and why that is happening despite the play you put on the tape?
8: I don't know. There could be a lot of factors, but all I know is I can control what I can, and that's being the best possible quarterback for the Bucs and the best leader possible for this organization.
0: Now, Mayfield, of course, led the Bucs to back-to-back NFC South titles in 23-24. Injuries derailed those three-peat hopes back in 25, but renewed hopes for 2026. If anything, it's a gamble for the Bucs to see if he can up his value. And as for if he'll entertain offers during training camp or during the season, Mayfield said, well, his agent can bring them to him, but he knows his agent won't bug him unless it's something that is what he believes to be a competitive value. Hardly the only players still looking to iron out their contracts, though. 2023 first rounders, a couple of them, Atlanta Falcons running back Bijan Robinson and Detroit Lions running back Jahmyr Gibbs. Gibbs missed his second straight day of practice. Dan Campbell, Lions head coach, weighs in on how he's feeling about that.
10: I'll just leave it this. You guys know how I feel, how we feel about Gibbs, and how what the team feels about him. And I'll leave it at that. Listen, all the other stuff, my job is to coach who's out there right now. And I love the kid. But I got a team to coach right now. And listen, whatever all this at some point here, it'll get done. It's going to get done. I'm not even sweating it.
0: Gibbs, Robinson, they could reset the running back market with their deals. Currently, it's Saquon Barkley setting the standard. He's the NFL's highest paid running back with his contract worth an annual average of about $20.6 million. Well, coming up 23 days out from college football kickoff, but the games, they have already begun at Big Ten Media Days. 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We will be right back.
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26: Coach, it definitely prepares you for the playoffs. There's no doubt about it. The numbers speak for themselves. I mean, we don't run a hype machine up here in the Midwest. We believe everything's earned, not given. And when we fall short, we say we fell short. We don't cry a river, whine, and complain.
0: That's what you call poking the bear, the bulldogs, or, I don't know, grabbing the bull by its long horns, right? Later on SportsCenter, he referenced it as that conference down south. Give him a little credit, too. Big Ten teams back-to-back-to-back national champions. Cignetti's Hoosiers, of course, the defending, but staying up north, Ian Fitzsimmons of ESPN Radio's Amber and Ian, he's been at Big Ten Media Days, caught up with the new Michigan head coach, Kyle Whittingham.
27: Michigan head coach, Kyle Whittingham, it just sounds so weird, man. I've known you 25 years. What's it like for you?
28: It was a big adjustment, a big change, but I'll tell you what, the University of Michigan is a special place now. It's got the history, the tradition, the resources, the academics. It's doesn't really want for anything. I mean, it's a place where it's the one of the, you know, standard bearers of college football.
27: I never dreamed that you leave the Wasatch Front.
28: Well,
27: so, yeah, I know. I mean, so, like, again, it's...
28: Yeah, nothing lasts forever. Yeah.
27: What was it about continuing? Because, you have the family. You have everything. You know, I know you love the Harley. I know you love skiing. I know you have hiking and fishing.
28: Yeah.
27: I know Ann Arbor's got some of that.
28: Yeah.
27: But that was home for you for better part of 40 years.
28: You're right. You're right.
27: Fire away, man. Why?
28: The allure of winning a national championship and being able to compete for that every single year is something that I think every coach would jump at the opportunity of.
27: How much was the thought of missing the whistle?
28: Part of it. But and I feel like I really, you know, at the time felt like I had a lot of gas left in the tank. But we had done just about everything we could do at Utah. It was time for an opportunity for someone else to lead the program. And if the right team had not called, I wouldn't be coaching right now. But there was about 6 or 8 teams, and if I got the call, I was definitely going to be interested.
27: Michigan was obviously
28: top of that list.
27: What do you have? Because your teams, man, you're built from the guts out. What do you have in this group coming in as a first-year head coach?
28: Well, I think we've got the makings of just that. We got a physical front on both sides of the ball, which is our calling card in Utah. We've got a running back room that's as good as any in the country. Jordan Marshall and Savion Hyder and Bryson Coonsdahl. And so it's a situation where Michigan football and what it has been and what it was in its heyday falls right in line with what we expect now.
0: And when it comes to, well, that conference down south, the SEC, of course, those Cignetti's words, Texas head coach Steve Sarkisian joined the Rich Eisen show to talk about, well, what else, Arch Manning?
1: I really don't think he cares about what somebody says about him, some being good, some being bad. There's people out there who still think he's going to be the first pick of the draft. There's still people out there who still think he's going to win the Heisman Trophy. But there's plenty of other people who think he may not be. And that's okay too. I just don't think it moves the needle for him. And I think it takes that experience of wearing the weight of the name on his back and wearing the weight of the name on the front of his jersey to understand that he still has to put that jersey on every Saturday. And the opinions of others are really irrelevant to his preparation, to his work ethic, to his drive, to the type of leader he is in that locker room, to the ultimately to the way he plays.
0: Steve Sarkisian on the Rich Eisen show. Well, we've got eyes on the Major League Baseball trade deadline. That's set for Monday, but that deadline is Sunday in the WNBA. Five-time All-Star guard Kelsey Plum on Thursday said she's not taking anything personal amid some growing speculation that the Los Angeles Sparks could move her before that trade deadline. But we got three games on the schedule on Thursday evening, a marquee matchup between the last two WNBA champs. Of course, that's the New York Liberty and Las Vegas Aces. Aces holding a two-point lead with under a minute to play.
2: New York has won three straight close ball games. This one tightening up against their rival, Wilson. Buckets!
3: Asia Wilson with her 32nd bucket right here, taking her time, absorbing the contact, spinning, and finishing.
0: Asia Wilson, 33 points, 10 rebounds. Jackie Young added 27 points, 9 assists, just shy of a double-double. Chelsea Gray, she added 16 before fouling out. And of note, Brianna Stewart on the other side, she had 26 points and 11 rebounds for New York and moved into 10th on the WNBA's career scoring list. Stewart has 6,588 points. She made a basket in the lane early in the third, moving her past Candace Parker. Now, some teams, they were going to be the unlucky ones on the end of Nafisa Collier's season debut. The Toronto Tempo, they drew the shortest of straws back-to-back. 15 against Tempo on Tuesday in her debut, and 16 tonight.
4: Post touch, Collier rips through, and Nafisa Collier is now at 16 points.
0: Collier, Olivia Miles, and Courtney Williams, they each had 16 points. Though this was the first time in Miles' WNBA career that she did not have an assist. The Lynx have 9 straight wins, tied for longest in franchise history in the last 10 seasons, and they improved to 24-6. So, coming up, what matters more to Baker Mayfield, time or money? And we go around the league for day 2 of NFL training camp.
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1: We're still cooking here on SportsCenter All Night. We've got your half-hour headlines. Major League Baseball trade deadline just 3 days out. How are things shaking up for those buyers, sellers? Tarek Skubal, what's the sweepstakes for him? And we've got day two of NFL training camp. That is in the books. What's the story shaping up to be so far? Well, the biggest story of day two, anyway, coming out of Tampa Bay's camp and Baker Mayfield.
2: Baker, we're used words like disrespected, disappointed, undervalued when it comes to your contract. What value did the team place on you that made you feel that way?
3: I mean, it was all three between years, average, and guarantees. Probably the most disappointing is years. Didn't get offered anything over two. And so when you're told you're a franchise quarterback and they handle it otherwise, that's disappointing. So I felt like I earned that. It's not a poor me pity party over here. It is what it is, and so that's why I said the deadline was training camp. Focus on the team, focus on getting better and trying to give this team a better chance to win a Super Bowl.
2: You've said you're a franchise quarterback, you've shown that. Do you believe and did you make a stance that you belong in that, you know, top 10 range, $50+ million? That's sort of the market and where you are.
3: Yeah, and I told them, I said it publicly, I was never trying to reset the market. I know where I fit in on that. I'm not over realistic on that, but it's also, I know just to be compensated, put in that category, and salary cap keeps going up. The guys that are going to re-sign next year, it's going to look a lot different. So at the end of the day, it'd probably be still right about top 15 next year this time. But it's unfortunate they failed to recognize that.
2: How far away were they from that range?
3: Pretty far.
1: Pretty far. And Mayfield has a laundry list of reasons that they haven't gotten a deal done. First and foremost, he doesn't like the structure of the contract, says it wasn't suitable, mainly in that guaranteed money space. But he's also adamant, you heard him there, about wanting a longer commitment than 2 years. If he's to be the franchise quarterback, well, a commitment over 2 years is what he's looking for. And in that money conversation, Mayfield used comps like Green Bay's Jordan Love at $55 million per year. You've got Trevor Lawrence in Jacksonville, $55 million per year. Brock Purdy, $53 million out of San Fran. So Mayfield and Mayfield's camp, they feel like he's among the best bargain players in recent years, and they're looking to get that money up there. But what is the kind of message that the Bucs are sending to Mayfield? Here's Marcus Spears, ESPN NFL analyst on NFL Live.
4: But Tampa, to me, is signaling it's not what we said. We do not think you are the answer for this franchise if you're offering me a contract only 2 years. Because quarterbacks that are franchise guys and the way the franchise looks at them, they offer them more than a two-year deal after they've done what Baker has done as starting quarterback for them.
1: So that's the years, but what about the money? Also on NFL Live, you've got Mita Kimes weighing in on that $50 million price tag.
5: There's very few quarterbacks who make middle-class money. It's a small list of guys between $20 and $50 million average per year. It's either $50 million and up, or guys on rookie deals and journeymen, and very little in between. And I think we hear 50 and up, and we think top 10 quarterback. But the reality is, that's not quite true. It really is, if you are an above-average quarterback and you're up, you're probably going to make more than $50 million a year. So I understand why Baker, who I do think is an above average quarterback, feels that he deserves that much.
1: As for if he can make a deal during the season, Mayfield says unless it's competitive, he doesn't expect his agent to bring him that deal. But no, this will not impact his season. If anything, it could be a gamble for Tampa Bay, as his price value, depending on how he plays, well, that price tag, it could increase. Mayfield may not be a holdout or in. Notably, though, a few are. Atlanta Falcons running back Bijan Robinson, Detroit Lions running back Jahmyr Gibbs both missed their second straight days of practice on day two of training camp. Robinson and Gibbs looking to reset that running back market with their deals. As far as Gibbs is concerned, Freddie Coleman thinks that he has every reason to expect that kind of money. Here he is, the host of Freddie and Harry on Bijan Robinson.
6: Pound for pound, I think this guy's the best player in the National Football League. Bijan Robinson, running back of the Atlanta Falcons. 1,478 yards rushing, 5.2 yards a carry, 7 touchdowns. Catching the ball, 79 catches, averaging 10.4 yards per reception. A lot of wide receivers will love those kind of numbers, and he's doing that at the running back position with four touchdowns. He's in line for a big contract. And if Michael Penix Jr. can be relatively healthy, those numbers might be even better this year.
1: All right, and at least some contracts have been settled on day two of training camp. Free agent wide receiver Deebo Samuel, according to reports from Ian Rapoport of NFL Network, says that he will return to San Francisco on a one-year deal worth up to $7 million. Samuel, of course, played six seasons for the 49ers. He was traded to Washington last season for a 2025 fifth-round pick, but this would bring him back. And Saints wide receiver Chris Olave, four-year extension worth up to $132 million, $90 million guaranteed. All across the country, we've got training camp today at the Minnesota Vikings training camp. Well, they may have one of the most intriguing quarterback battles in the NFL right now. Through the opening stretch of training camp, there's still no clear winner between J.J. McCarthy and Kyler Murray. McCarthy looking to prove he's ready to become that franchise quarterback after injury-shortened seasons in that third year. And then Kyler Murray, he's making a strong case that experience should win out. But that's their case. What does Wes Phillips, Vikings head coach, have to think?
7: We're scripting out their reps, so we know who's getting what. And then you want to make sure that in one rack, okay, he had three passes and he had three runs. You know, you've got to, and what kind of passes were they? And are we really giving them a good and fair opportunity as we go through this competition? Those guys are professionals. They're all about it. And the good thing about Kyler just being a veteran is that he's got a lot of banked experience under his belt. So, you know, a lot of the things that maybe a rookie would be struggling with, hey, I'm not getting enough reps. He's seen just about everything and knows how to play football.
1: So the competition might be there, according to Phillips. If you ask McCarthy, if you ask Murray, yeah, there's that QB competition. If you ask unsportsmanlike Chris Canty, he says competition? What competition?
8: I don't know how many quarterbacks you can use Kwesi Adofo-Mensah, the former general manager, as the scapegoat for. J.J. McCarthy didn't work out. It's clear and obvious. Justin Jefferson isn't happy, which is a key in all of this. They fired the general manager, brought in somebody else. The head coach went out and got Kyler Murray to be a part of this quarterback competition. This has to work in Minnesota, and I don't know that the organization is going to continue to gamble away seasons on the promise that once upon a time was J.J. McCarthy. I think this is Kyler's show. If J.J. McCarthy somehow, some way ends up starting games, it would be because he blew everybody away in his training camp in preseason, or it would be because of an injury to Kyler.
1: When it comes to the New York Football Giants, Jackson Dart knows his role with the team, the second year QB, hoping though that he'll have one of his number one targets back, Malik Nabers, back at full strength.
9: I got extreme confidence in myself, and I'm not gonna put myself in any spot that I feel like I'm not going to be better than what I was before. So I don't see myself being what I was before. What I was before, which y'all saw my rookie year, I felt like that was basic. So, I mean, I got high standards for myself, and I know everybody has high standards for me also. But the standard that I hold myself to is very high, and I feel like whatever that standard that I hold myself to, you'll see sooner or later.
1: And here's Dart on that wide receiver.
10: Well, he definitely has a presence about him. There's an aura that he has on the field that is exhilarating, makes me happy, makes everybody happy just to see him out there. And I think for him, you know, he's had a lot of positives. So we're just going to continue to get him in slowly. And he's doing a great job with how he's attacking his recovery.
1: And under new head coach Harbaugh, well, the words are competitive, different, intense, and they are trying to make things change over there in East Rutherford, New Jersey. So development is the name of the game in Las Vegas. Kirk Cousins has the reins at QB, and Fernando Mendoza, well, he may have graduated college, but he is all in on studying.
11: I still have a long way out. I feel more comfortable, but I am nowhere near where I need to be, especially with learning the playbook, and I still need to go a lot longer and attack the playbook harder. So I'm still ways away, but I feel like I'm more comfortable from day two, especially from day one. I'm just trying to do my part, focus the next rep, and do everything I possibly can to prepare myself to be the best asset I can for my team. And whatever decision is made at the end, that's fantastic. And I'm all for it. I just want the team to win. So that's where I'm at. But I believe that we have so many great players on the team, and there's a heightened sense of urgency.
1: Although sometimes learning and training comes from unlikely sources. And training camp is certainly a chance to hear what the guys have been up to during the off season. Yeah, the best training, if you ask Eric Gall Jr., Bengals tight end, that came from a bit of an unexpected place on a trip to Greece.
12: I was in Greece, and out there the roads are real tight, and I got hit pretty hard, and you know, I got up, like nothing, like, it didn't faze me, and it felt great. It was a good hit.
13: You're like crossing the street, or they hit you from behind? You were just walking?
12: I was like about to, and you know, it was like one of those weird vehicles, like a three-wheeler, and it kind of just, like, I just, as I looked up, it was like kind of as if I just got sift blocked.
14: Did it feel like a little dose of football for a second?
12: It really did. Like, I bounced right back up. You know, I had a big scrape on my face because, you know, I kind of.
14: How fast was it going?
12: I got black. I don't know. As soon as I looked up, I was like about to cross the street, and soon as he was avoiding somebody, and it hit me pretty good. So
15: how big was that for your confidence?
12: Like it was really huge. It was huge for my confidence. Like, it was like Drew and them, they're like, dude, I'm like, bro, like, you don't understand. Like, that did a lot of good things for the mental.
1: You know, you're missing football when your reaction to getting leveled by a delivery truck is, that was big for my confidence. I can't wait to play. So that's one way to look at it for Eric Gall Jr. with the Cincinnati Bengals, right? But you are listening right now to SportsCenter All Night on ESPN Radio, Sirius XM Channel 80, presented by Progressive Insurance. Major League Baseball, it is getting down to the wire for teams trying to prove what they should do when the trade deadline hits on Monday. As far as the Dodgers, well, if anything, it's adding one missing piece, but for them, they're just trying to keep up that consistency. A matchup with the Mariners this evening, and the Mariners a little bit more at stake, trying to stay fighting in that American League wild card picture. Every game is a measuring stick for them, and the Dodgers on the field without Shohei Ohtani because of knee soreness, but that didn't seem to be much of an issue.
16: 0-1 pitch. Swung on, hammer deep to right field. This ball's back. It is gone. Into the Seattle bullpen. Dalton rushing. A three-run shot for the Dodger catcher. It is 5-0.
1: Dalton rushing had that three-run home run as the Dodgers beat the Mariners 6-2. But Atlanta trying to prove that it can be one of those contenders as well, one of those teams that can catch the Dodgers and give them something to think about in the postseason.
16: Holmquist delivers. 0-2, served on a line, right center field. It will splash down for a base hit. Baldwin will score. Acuna jogging home. And Ozzy Albies with a two-strike, two-out, two-run single to give the Braves a 5-3 lead here in the sixth.
1: Ozzy Albies helps lift the Braves over the Washington Nationals 5-4 on Thursday. He was 1-for-3, had that go-ahead 2-RBI single in the sixth inning. It was his 19th go-ahead RBI of the season, tied for fifth in the league. The Braves now have a three-game home win streak, tying their longest of the season. Well, it's always a good day when the Cubs and Cardinals play, even better when we get a chance for some extra innings.
17: The pitch. Line drive down the right field line. That's a fair ball. Cubs take the lead. The ball bounces off the sidewall. Bregman going for two slides. He's got a double. Cubs have a 3-2 lead. Alex Bregman delivers.
1: Cubs with their ninth extra inning win of the season, most in Major League Baseball Thursday. It was their 15th extra inning game, which is tied with the Mets for most in the majors. Bregman had the go-ahead double in the 10th inning, his fifth career go-ahead hit in extra innings, but his first since 2023. The Cubs' first series win at the Cardinals since July of 2023, seventh straight road win of the series, longest active streak in Major League Baseball. The Cubs, they beat the Cardinals 4-2. We've got much more coming up ahead on SportsCenter All Night. 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
1: Welcome back to SportsCenter All Night right here on ESPN Radio. Major League Baseball trade deadline continues to tick closer. We got some scores around the league on Thursday. Reds beat the Pirates 3-2 in a walk-off. Mets topped the Marlins 4-2. And the Giants and the Padres locked in 4-1.
2: Two-sack swings, and there's another one. This one is headed back home to San Francisco. Oh, what a shot. And it is 3-0 Giants.
1: Rookie Daniel Susak, two-run home run. He had three RBI. Robbie Ray pitched six impressive innings, winning his seventh straight decision, led the San Francisco Giants to that 4-1 victory over the Padres. They saw their five-game win streak snapped, dropped two games behind the, in that final National League wild card spot. In the WNBA, the past two league champs battled in a nail-biter. Aces topped the Liberty 104-99. Chelsea Gray, she had 16 points before fouling out as she spoke with Prime Video after the game.
3: Chelsea, you had to turn into coach at the end there, and I saw you just getting into that timeout. What did you see at the end that eventually turned into that steal from Jackie?
4: We knew they were going to try to get a look for Sabrina or Stewie from beyond the arc, so just staying present and up to touch and getting through it. I know Jackie would read the situation for sure.
3: Yes, you fouled out, but I want to talk about the trust between you and as well as your coach, Becky Hammond. For her to draw up that play coming out of the timeout, what does it say about the relationship that's transferred on this floor?
4: And we've been with each other for a long period of time, and so we had that built-in chemistry and that built-in trust. It doesn't just happen overnight, so super proud of this group and our trust within each other to get that done.
3: You talk about the cohesion, the chemistry, and the time that it takes. Is that what shows up for you when you think about these games that get close, but you are still able to find a way, and especially if you have someone like Asia Wilson on the floor?
4: It happens with little moments, whether it's help side defense, passing it one more, rebounding, boxing out. It's all the little things that sometimes don't show up in the stat sheet that we do for each other that gets the big picture done.
3: And last one for you, because I think, well, the last time you're on the floor, Asia makes that big bucket and you're back in the background just hyping her up. Is there anything she still does that surprises you?
4: Man, I'm blessed to be around her every day. I don't think we should or nobody should get satisfied with seeing greatness. We got to live it out and cherish it while they're still playing and give them their flowers now. So, yeah, I'm going to scream, yell, kick, whatever I got to do with Asia Wilson on the floor.
1: All right, so a win for the Aces, the Minnesota Lynx. They rolled to a win over the Toronto Tempo, 104-72. And in Chicago, the Sky beat the Sun 94-88 behind Camila Cardoso. She finished with 26 points in 21 minutes. Sun fall to 7-22 on the season. The Sky improved marginally to 10-18. But elsewhere in the league, the WNBA has suspended Seattle Storm co-owner Celeste Keaton from attending the team's next five home games after her exchange with Fever fans during Tuesday's matchup. That's your news on SportsCenter All Night. 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
0: Number five.
1: On the south side of Chicago, Tristan Peters drew a bases-loaded walk as the White Sox won their second straight extra-inning game versus the Yankees. ESPN 1000.
6: The 3-0. It is high, and the game is over. Tristan Peters with a game-ending walk. Boy, Christmas has come early in the last 2 days playing these Yankees. They have been very giving. Two wins because of it.
0: Number four.
1: A big night from the Aces superstar Asia Wilson powering Vegas to a 104-99 win against the Liberty on Prime Video.
7: New York has won three straight close ball games. This one tightening up against their rival. Wilson! Bucket! And the foul!
8: Asia Wilson. With her 30-second bucket right here, taking her time, absorbing the contact, spinning and finish it.
0: Number three.
3: The opening game of a four-game series between the Pirates and Reds was a nail-biter as Nathaniel Lowe's walk-off RBI lifted Cincinnati to victory. 700 WLW.
9: The 2-1 pitch to Lowe. Swinging a bouncing ball toward the middle. Shortstop to his left field. Triolo to second, one. Back to first. Not in time, and Ellie scores. The Reds walk it off. Lowe beat it out at first, and the Reds are able to get Ellie home from third, and they beat the Pirates 3-2.
0: Number two.
3: Wilson Contreras slugs a go-ahead homer in the eighth to give the Red Sox the 5-4 win over the Athletics on WEEI.
9: All right, here's Contreras. Would you be surprised at all if they went back-to-back?
10: Nope.
9: Pitch is swung on and driven high and deep in the left field, and it is gone! Back-to-back, Abreu and Contreras.
3: In Minnesota, Cody Clemens leads the Twins to a win in grand fashion. Treasure Island Baseball Network.
11: Pitch swung on and hit high in the air. Deep right center field for Cody Clemens towards the big wall, and it's gone for a game-winning grand slam. And Cody Clemens has fulfilled the prophecy, and the Twins walk off the Royals for the second time in three dramatic days. All hail King Cody!
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12: Hey, this is Rich Eisen. 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
13: That's
12: Rollins appears. 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
6: 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And when we fall short, we say we fell short. 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
8: Welcome in to SportsCenter All Night. 200 and a little change away from LA and 2 days into training camp. We'll take you around the NFL. Plus, we got some trash talk that's already started cooking in the Big Ten during media days. And the Major League Baseball trade deadline nearly here. Teams trying to see if they're just that one missing piece away from contending with those World Series champion Dodgers. The Boston Red Sox, they're going to be the ones pulling their wallets out, going from sellers to buyers at the hottest second half team tonight, trailing 4-3 against the Athletics. And, well, they stayed hot.
9: Two balls and a strike. The pitch is swung on its sky to the center field. It is way back. Butler at the track, at the wall. It is gone. We are tied at 4. Will Yair. What a swing. And the Red Sox, more late inning magic in Sacramento.
8: WEEI on the call, and they'll pick it up one pitch later.
9: All right, here's Contreras. Would you be surprised at all if they went back to back?
10: Nope.
9: Pitch is swung on and driven high and deep in the left field. It is gone! Back to back! Abreu and Contreras, are you kidding me? And it is 5-4.
8: Would you be surprised at all if they went back to back? Nope. And there goes Contreras, his 23rd home run of the season. Sonny Gray on the mound. He was the A's first round pick back in 2011. Rebounded from what was his first outing of the season. He went 7 innings this evening for his 13th win of the season. Plenty of afternoon games on Thursday. The Yankees 3.5 games back on the Rays in the AL East. They were taking on the White Sox, and it was a stellar outing on the mound for both sides in Chicago. Chicago starter Sean Burke, he didn't allow a run on 3 hits, struck out 10, walked 2 in 6 innings, while New York starter Ryan Weathers, he didn't allow a run on 3 hits through 7 innings, struck out 4, walked 3, and his pitch count,

0: 106. So here's the deal. No run scored until the 10th, tied at 1 in the 11th.
1: The 3-0. It is high, and the game is over. Tristan Peters with a game-ending walk. Boy, Christmas has come early in the last 2 days playing these Yankees. They have been very giving. Two wins because of it.
0: And they were giving that walk-off walk, the team's first walk-off walk since August 5th of 2015 for the White Sox. That is that call on ESPN 1000. White Sox have their 9th walk-off win of the season. The Yankees, second straight day losing to the White Sox in extra innings. They've lost 5 straight games overall that have gone into extras. Here's skipper Aaron Boone after the loss.
2: We had to score a freaking point. The story is not, you know, the pitchers again did their job. You're like, obviously Stormy was great to get us going. The bullpen was good, including Cruz. Just score. That's the story, the beginning and end of it. We got to find a way.
3: Do you think that you guys need a better?
2: I don't know, Randy. It doesn't matter. Yeah, I'm not going to play the speculative game every single day now. What's going to happen Monday will happen or not happen. We have to score better. We have to do a better job offensively, period, and not looking over our shoulders for anyone. We have to find a way.
0: No clouds for Weathers, but there are also no runs for him either. Yankees 1-8 in extras this season. That's the worst in Major League Baseball. Well, we got some great pitching as well for the Twins and the Royals. Royals starter Noah Cameron dominated for 8 scoreless innings. He carried a no-no into the 7th, left with a 3-0 lead. Bullpen could not finish the job. Twins had 2 out, bottom 9, bases loaded for Cody Clemens. He was behind 0-2 in the count.
4: And the pitch swung on and hit high in the air. Deep right center field for Cody Clemens towards the big wall, and it's gone for a game-winning grand slam. And Cody Clemens has fulfilled the prophecy, and the Twins walk off the Royals for the second time in 3 dramatic days. All hail King Cody at home plate as the Twins win it.
0: All hail King Cody on the Treasure Island Baseball Network. Clemens had the ultimate grand slam, but according to him, is it his ultimate accomplishment in his career?
5: Number one, for sure. I mean, I've never had a walk-off home run in the big leagues. And for it to be a grand slam is kind of just like icing on the cake. So, yeah, I'd rank it top for sure. That's stuff that you dream about, you know, stuff like that when you're a little kid. That's what you envision doing. And so that was awesome.
0: Now, when it comes to the American League, all of those teams, they're chasing the Rays out of Tampa Bay, looking to win their third straight series, wrapping 3 against the Texas Rangers, tied at 2 into the 8th, 2 out, no one on for Cedric Mullins. He's got the first pitch swinging.
6: Swinging a fly ball down the left field line towards the corner, giving chase Langford back near the wall. This one jumps over the Crawford cutout. It's a home run for Cedric Mullins to the opposite field. It just missed the pole and went over the 315 sign. The Rays have taken a 3-2 lead.
0: Here's the thing. It is muddy. It is messy when it comes to the American League anyone's game. Cedric Mullins, 7th career go-ahead home run in the 8th inning or later. That's his 2nd this season. And get this, the Rays are 12-1 this season when Mullins hits a home run. The Rays have won 8 of their last 10 after that 5-game losing streak. And they've got 64 wins, tied for 2nd most before August 1st in franchise history, trailing only 2023 with 65 wins. So the Rays in the mix, everybody in the mix as the trade deadline approaches. Here's Doug Glanville, ESPN MLB analyst, on how that's shaken out.
7: Well, I see teams that are going to make a lot of moves, you know, and it may not be the traditional I'm trying to win the trade. There's much more of like a lateral win-win type of scenario. And you mentioned those three teams. Well, they're in the same division. Mm-hmm. So they're also looking at like, all right, how do we get better than the teams we're going to compete a lot against? And so when you think of the Guardians, you think of the Twins, even teams like the Astros, a lot of these divisions in the American League are bunched up. Mm-hmm. And the question is it just like mediocrity or is it just parity? And the exposure that's going to come out of this is like, okay, who's really trying to push through? Because you might have teams with the same record and one is just like fire selling and the other's trying to get in. And it depends on where your organization is at the time, because sometimes you just want to get in because it's been a long time. Mm. And other times you want to make a move to say, I'm only going to do this if I'm going to win a division. Mm-hmm. So these teams in the American League in particular are going to expose all of this in the next couple of days.
0: Meanwhile, the Dodgers just beat the Mariners 6-2 for their second straight win. We'll have some highlights from that game coming up later in the hour. Right now, you're listening to SportsCenter All Night on ESPN Radio, Sirius XM, Channel 80. 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Well, NFL training camp day two, and that is 2 days too late for Baker Mayfield bargaining with the Bucks.
8: It's disappointing. It's, you know, I'm not the first one to go through it like this. This is kind of historically how they've done negotiations, which is disappointing when you think you're a cornerstone of the franchise to be treated like that. But disappointing. I know I'm no dummy. I know the contract and salary cap, what's going on. Franchise tag isn't exactly in play for them. It'd be a lot of dead money. So it is what it is. And like I said, unfortunate, but I'm excited. I'm in the best shape I've ever been in a really good place. And I'm feeling really confident with the staff that Todd's put together that we're going to have a really, really good team.
0: Baker Mayfield, he wanted his contract settled with the Tampa Bay Buccaneers before he got going in training camp. Well, he's there at training camp, not a holdout, not a hold in, but he doesn't plan to answer any more questions about those negotiations moving forward. So ESPN's Jeremy Fowler made sure to get, well, all of them in on Thursday.
9: Baker, you've used words like disrespected, disappointed, undervalued when it comes to your contract. What value did the team place on you that made you feel that way?
8: I mean, it was all three between years, average, and guarantees. Probably the most disappointing is years. Didn't get offered anything over two. And so when you're told you're a franchise quarterback and they handle it otherwise, that's disappointing. So felt like I earned that. It's not a poor me pity party over here. It is what it is. And so that's why I said the deadline was training camp and focus on the team, focus on getting better and trying to give this team a better chance to win a Super Bowl.
9: What was the reasoning for that?
8: I don't know why I wasn't there. So I can't give an explanation.
9: You've said you're a franchise quarterback. You've shown that. Do you believe and did you make a stance that you belong in that, you know, top 10 range, $50+ million? That's sort of the market and where you are.
8: Yeah. And I told them, I said it publicly, I was never trying to reset the market. I know where I fit in on that. I'm not over realistic on that. But it's also, I know just to be compensated, put in that category and salary cap keeps going up. The guys that are going to re-sign next year, it's going to look a lot different. So at the end of the day, it'd probably be still right about top 15 next year this time, but it's unfortunate they failed to recognize that.
9: How far away were they from that range?
8: Pretty far.
9: Did you consider a holdout just considering the incredible leverage a established starting quarterback would have?
8: No, because I know I got a bad taste in my mouth from last year, and I know the potential this group has. It's still, for me, the most important thing is winning and making sure that I'm a team-first guy, and I wanted our guys to know that, and then I was dead serious about it, so never considered a holdout, hold in. I want to win ball games. I want to play with these guys. It's a special group, and that's why it feels like home. Yeah.
9: And then you mentioned the potential of this team. How do you quantify that? Like, what can it look like if everybody stays healthy and is clicking on all cylinders?
8: Yeah, it's potential is always just potential on paper. And we have that for sure. You know, last year, kind of fighting an uphill battle. None of our starting five offensive linemen on paper not once played a snap together. So it's hard to win in this league without those big boys. But, you know, we went through a lot of that, and we had a lot of guys play that probably weren't supposed to. So we have depth up front, got depth in the defensive line, some new additions. And so I'm excited about that.
9: Yeah. Have you been forced at all to think about free agency, other teams, any of those possibilities?
8: No, and that was kind of the big issue was, like, I want to be present where my feet are at. I am a Buccaneer right now. I am the quarterback quarterback for this team. How can I lead the best way possible? How can I win as many games as possible? And how can we win a Super Bowl?
9: And you've gone through this before, like you said, went through it in Cleveland, played well multiple spots, and here you are. You know, how have you processed what that means and why that is happening, despite the play you put on the tape?
8: I don't know. There could be a lot of factors, but all I know is I can control what I can, and that's being the best possible quarterback for the Bucs and the best leader possible for this organization.
0: Now, Mayfield, of course, led the Bucs to back-to-back NFC South titles in 23-24. Injuries derailed those three-peat hopes back in 25, but renewed hopes for 2026. If anything, it's a gamble for the Bucs to see if he can up his value. And as for if he'll entertain offers during training camp or during the season, Mayfield said, well, his agent can bring them to him, but he knows his agent won't bug him unless it's something that is what he believes to be a competitive value. Hardly the only players still looking to iron out their contracts, though. 2023 first rounders, a couple of them, Atlanta Falcons running back Bijan Robinson and Detroit Lions running back Jahmyr Gibbs. Gibbs missed his second straight day of practice. Dan Campbell, Lions head coach, weighs in on how he's feeling about that.
10: I'll just leave it this. You guys know how I feel, how we feel about Gibbs, and what the team feels about him. And I'll leave it at that. Listen, all the other stuff, my job is to coach who's out there right now. And I love the kid. But I got a team to coach right now. And listen, whatever all this at some point here, it'll get done. It's going to get done. I'm not even sweating it.
0: Gibbs, Robinson, they could reset the running back market with their deals. Currently, it's Saquon Barkley setting the standard. He's the NFL's highest paid running back, with his contract worth an annual average of about $20.6 million. Well, coming up 23 days out from college football kickoff, but the games, they have already begun at Big Ten Media Days. 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We will be right back.
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28: Football team's very well coached. It definitely prepares you for the playoffs. There's no doubt about it. The numbers speak for themselves. I mean, we don't run a hype machine up here in the Midwest. We believe everything's earned, not given. And when we fall short, we say we fell short. We don't cry a river, whine, and complain.
0: That's what you call poking the bear, the bulldogs, or I don't know, grabbing the bull by its long horns, right? Later on SportsCenter, he referenced it as that conference down south. Give him a little credit too. Big Ten teams back to back to back national champions. Cignetti's Hoosiers, of course, the defending, but staying up north, Ian Fitzsimmons of ESPN Radio's Amber and Ian, he's been at Big Ten Media Days, caught up with the new Michigan head coach, Kyle Whittingham.
29: Michigan head coach, Kyle Whittingham. It just sounds so weird, man. I've known you 25 years. What's it like for you?
30: It was a big adjustment, a big change, but I'll tell you what, the University of Michigan is a special place now. It's got the history, the tradition, the resources, the academics. It's doesn't really want for anything. I mean, it's a place where it's the one of the standard bearers of college football.
29: I never dreamed that you leave the Wasatch Front.
30: Well,
29: so, yeah, I know. I mean, so, like, again, it's...
30: Yeah, nothing lasts forever. Yeah.
29: What was it about continuing? Because, look, you have the family. You have everything. You know, I know you love the Harley. I know you love skiing. I know you love hiking and fishing.
30: Yeah.
29: I know Ann Arbor's got some of that.
30: Yeah.
29: But that was home for you for better part of 40 years.
30: You're right. You're right.
29: Fire away, man. Why?
30: The allure of winning a national championship and being able to compete for that every single year is something that I think every coach would jump at the opportunity of.
29: How much was the thought of missing the whistle?
30: Part of it. Part of it. But and I feel like I really, at the time, felt like I had a lot of gas left in the tank. But we had done just about everything we could do at Utah. It was time for an opportunity for someone else to lead the program. And if the right team had not called, I wouldn't be coaching right now. But there was about six or eight teams that if I got the call, I was definitely going to be interested.
29: Michigan was obviously
30: top of that list.
29: What do you have? Because your teams, man, you're built from the guts out. What do you have in this group coming in as a first-year head coach?
30: Well, I think we've got the makings of just that. We got a physical front on both sides of the ball, which was our calling card in Utah. We've got a running back room that's as good as any in the country, and Jordan Marshall and Savion Hyder and Bryson Kuzdahl. And so it's a situation where Michigan football and what it has been and what it was in its heyday falls right in line with what we expect now.
0: And when it comes to, well, that conference down south, the SEC, of course, those Cignetti's words, Texas head coach Steve Sarkisian joined the Rich Eisen show to talk about, well, what else, Arch Manning?
1: I really don't think he cares about what somebody says about him, some being good, some being bad. There's people out there who still think he's going to be the first pick of the draft. There's still people out there who still think he's going to win the Heisman Trophy. But there's plenty of other people who think he may not be. And that's okay too. I just don't think it moves the needle for him. And I think it takes that experience of wearing the weight of the name on his back and wearing the weight of the name on the front of his jersey to understand that he still has to put that jersey on every Saturday. And the opinions of others are really irrelevant to his preparation, to his work ethic, to his drive, to the type of leader he is in that locker room, to the way he plays.
0: Steve Sarkisian on the Rich Eisen show. Well, we've got eyes on the Major League Baseball trade deadline. That's set for Monday, but that deadline is Sunday in the WNBA. Five-time All-Star guard Kelsey Plum on Thursday said she's not taking anything personal amid some growing speculation that the Los Angeles Sparks could move her before that trade deadline. But we got three games on the schedule on Thursday evening, a marquee matchup between the last two WNBA champs. Of course, that's the New York Liberty and Las Vegas Aces. Aces holding a two-point lead with under a minute to play.
2: New York has won three straight close ball games. This one tightening up against their rivals. Wilson, bucket!
3: Asia Wilson with her 30-second bucket right here, taking her time, absorbing the contact, spinning, and finishing.
0: Asia Wilson, 33 points, 10 rebounds. Jackie Young added 27 points, 9 assists, just shy of a double-double. Chelsea Gray, she added 16 before fouling out. And of note, Brianna Stewart on the other side, she had 26 points and 11 rebounds for New York and moved into 10th on the WNBA's career scoring list. Stewart has 6,588 points. She made a basket in the lane early in the third, moving her past Candace Parker. Now, some teams, they were going to be the unlucky ones on the end of Nafisa Collier's season debut. The Toronto Tempo, they drew the shortest of straws back-to-back. 15 against Tempo on Tuesday in her debut, and 16 tonight.
4: Post touch. Collier rips through. And Nafisa Collier is now at 16 points.
0: Collier, Olivia Miles, and Courtney Williams, they each had 16 points. Though this was the first time in Miles's WNBA career that she did not have an assist. The Lynx have 9 straight wins, tied for longest in franchise history in the last 10 seasons, and they improved to 24-6. So, coming up, what matters more to Baker Mayfield, time or money? And we go around the league for day 2 of NFL training camp.
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10: This is Rich Eisen coming up on Friday. 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
1: We're still cooking here on SportsCenter All Night. We've got your half-hour headlines. Major League Baseball trade deadline just 3 days out. How are things shaking up for those buyers, sellers? Tarek Skubal, what's the sweepstakes for him? And we've got day two of NFL training camp. That is in the books. What's the story shaping up to be so far? Well, the biggest story of day two, anyway, coming out of Tampa Bay's camp and Baker Mayfield.
2: Baker, we're used words like disrespected, disappointed, undervalued when it comes to your contract. What value did the team place on you that made you feel that way?
3: I mean, it was all three between years, average, and guarantees. Probably the most disappointing is years. Didn't get offered anything over two. And so when you're told you're a franchise quarterback and they handle it otherwise, that's disappointing. So felt like I earned that. It's not a poor me pity party over here. It is what it is. And so that's why I said the deadline was training camp and focused on the team, focused on getting better and trying to give this team a better chance to win a Super Bowl.
2: You've said you're a franchise quarterback. You've shown that. Do you believe and did you make a stance that you belong in that, you know, top 10 range, $50+ million? That's sort of the market and where you are.
3: Yeah. And I told them, I said it publicly, I was never trying to reset the market. I know where I fit in on that. I'm not over realistic on that, but it's also, I know just to be compensated, put in that category, and salary cap keeps going up. The guys that are going to re-sign next year, it's going to look a lot different. So at the end of the day, it'd probably be still right about top 15 next year this time. And but it's unfortunate they failed to recognize that.
2: How far away were they from that range?
3: Pretty far.
1: Pretty far. And Mayfield has a laundry list of reasons that they haven't gotten a deal done. First and foremost, he doesn't like the structure of the contract, says it wasn't suitable, mainly in that guaranteed money space. But he's also adamant, you heard him there, about wanting a longer commitment than 2 years. If he's to be the franchise quarterback, well, a commitment over 2 years is what he's looking for. And in that money conversation, Mayfield used comps like Green Bay's Jordan Love at $55 million per year. You've got Trevor Lawrence in Jacksonville, $55 million per year. Brock Purdy, $53 million out of San Fran. So Mayfield and Mayfield's camp, they feel like he's among the best bargain players in recent years, and they're looking to get that money up there. But what is the kind of message that the Bucs are sending to Mayfield? Here's Marcus Spears, ESPN NFL analyst on NFL Live.
4: But Tampa, to me, is signaling it's not what we said. We do not think you are the answer for this franchise if you're offering me a contract only 2 years. Because quarterbacks that are franchise guys and the way the franchise looks at them, they offer them more than the 2 year deal after they've done what Baker has done as far quarterback for them.
1: So that's the years, but what about the money? Also on NFL Live, you've got Mita Kimes weighing in on that $50 million price tag.
5: There's very few quarterbacks who make middle-class money. It's a small list of guys between $20 and $50 million average per year. It's either $50 million and up, or guys on rookie deals and journeymen, and very little in between. And I think we hear 50 and up, and we think top 10 quarterback. But the reality is, that's not quite true. It really is, if you are an above-average quarterback and you're up, you're probably going to make more than $50 million a year. So I understand why Baker, who I do think is an above average quarterback, feels that he deserves that much.
1: As for if he can make a deal during the season, Mayfield says unless it's competitive, he doesn't expect his agent to bring him that deal. But no, this will not impact his season. If anything, it could be a gamble for Tampa Bay, as his price value, depending on how he plays, well, that price tag, it could increase. Mayfield may not be a holdout or in. Notably, though, a few are. Atlanta Falcons running back Bijan Robinson, Detroit Lions running back Jahmyr Gibbs both missed their second straight days of practice on day two of training camp. Robinson and Gibbs looking to reset that running back market with their deals. As far as Gibbs is concerned, Freddie Coleman thinks that he has every reason to expect that kind of money. Here he is, the host of Freddie and Harry on Bijan Robinson.
6: Pound for pound, I think this guy's the best player in the National Football League. Bijan Robinson, running back of the Atlanta Falcons. 1,478 yards rushing, 5.2 yards a carry, 7 touchdowns. Catching the ball, 79 catches, averaging 10.4 yards per reception. A lot of wide receivers will love those kind of numbers, and he's doing that at the running back position with four touchdowns. He's in line for a big contract. And if Michael Penix Jr. can be relatively healthy, those numbers might be even better this year.
1: All right, and at least some contracts have been settled on day two of training camp. Free agent wide receiver Deebo Samuel, according to reports from Ian Rapoport of NFL Network, says that he will return to San Francisco on a one-year deal worth up to $7 million. Samuel, of course, played six seasons for the 49ers. He was traded to Washington last season for a 2025 fifth-round pick, but this would bring him back. And Saints wide receiver Chris Olave, four-year extension worth up to $132 million, $90 million guaranteed. All across the country, we've got training camp today at the Minnesota Vikings training camp. Well, they may have one of the most intriguing quarterback battles in the NFL right now. Through the opening stretch of training camp, there's still no clear winner between J.J. McCarthy and Kyler Murray. McCarthy looking to prove he's ready to become that franchise quarterback after injury-shortened seasons in that third year. And then Kyler Murray, he's making a strong case that experience should win out. But that's their case. What does Wes Phillips, Vikings head coach, have to think?
7: We're scripting out their reps, so we know who's getting what. And then you want to make sure that in one rack, okay, he had three passes and he had three runs. You know, you've got to, and what kind of passes were they? And are we really giving them a good and fair opportunity as we go through this competition? Those guys are professionals. They're all about it. And the good thing about Kyler just being a veteran is that he's got a lot of banked experience under his belt. So, you know, a lot of the things that maybe a rookie would be struggling with, hey, I'm not getting enough reps. He's seen just about everything and knows how to play football.
1: So the competition might be there, according to Phillips. If you ask McCarthy, if you ask Murray, yeah, there's that QB competition. If you ask unsportsmanlike Chris Canty, he says competition, what competition?
8: I don't know how many quarterbacks you can use Kwesi Adofa-Mensah, the former general manager, as the scapegoat for. J.J. McCarthy didn't work out. It's clear and obvious. Justin Jefferson isn't happy, which is a key in all of this. They fired the general manager, brought in somebody else. The head coach went out and got Kyler Murray to be a part of this quarterback competition. This has to work in Minnesota, and I don't know that the organization is going to continue to gamble away seasons on the promise that once upon a time was J.J. McCarthy. I think this is Kyler's show. If J.J. McCarthy somehow, some way ends up starting games, it would be because he blew everybody away in his training camp in preseason, or it would be because of an injury to Kyler.
1: When it comes to the New York Football Giants, Jackson Dart knows his role with the team, the second-year QB, hoping, though, that he'll have one of his number one targets back, Malik Nabers, back at full strength.
9: I got extreme confidence in myself, and I'm not gonna put myself in any spot that I feel like I'm not gonna be better than what I was before. So I don't see myself being what I was before. What I was before, which y'all saw my rookie year, I felt like that was basic. So, I mean, I got high standards for myself, and I know everybody has high standards for me also. But the standard that I hold myself to is very high, and I feel like whatever that standard that I hold myself to, you'll see sooner or later.
1: And here's Dart on that wide receiver.
10: Well, he definitely has a presence about him. There's an aura that he has on the field that is exhilarating, makes me happy, makes everybody happy just to see him out there. And I think for him, you know, he's had a lot of positives. So we're just going to continue to get him in slowly. And he's doing a great job with how he's attacking his recovery.
1: And under new head coach Harbaugh, well, the words are competitive, different, intense, and they are trying to make things change over there in East Rutherford, New Jersey. So development is the name of the game in Las Vegas. Kirk Cousins has the reins at QB, and Fernando Mendoza, well, he may have graduated college, but he is all in on studying.
11: I still have a long way. Yeah. I feel more comfortable, but I am nowhere near where I need to be, especially with learning the playbook, and I still need to go a lot longer and attack the playbook harder. So I'm still ways away, but I feel like I'm more comfortable from day two, especially from day one. I'm just trying to do my part, focus the next rep, and do everything I possibly can to prepare myself to be the best asset I can for my team. And whatever decision is made at the end, that's fantastic. And I'm all for it. I just want the team to win. So that's where I'm at. But I believe that we have so many great players on the team, and there's a heightened sense of urgency.
1: Although sometimes learning and training comes from unlikely sources. And training camp is certainly a chance to hear what the guys have been up to during the off season. Yeah, the best training, if you ask Eric Gall Jr., Bengals tight end, that came from a bit of an unexpected place on a trip to Greece.
12: I was in Greece and out there the roads are real tight, and I got hit pretty hard, and you know, I got up with nothing. It didn't faze me enough. It felt great. It was a good hit.
13: You're like crossing the street, or they hit you from behind? You were walking.
12: I was like about to, and you know, it was like one of those weird vehicles, like a three wheeler, and it kind of just. As I looked up, it was like kind of as if I just got sift blocked.
14: Did it feel like a little dose of football for a second?
12: It really did. Like I bounced right back up. You know, I had a big scrape on my face because, you know, I kind of.
14: How fast was it going?
12: I got black. I don't know. As soon as I looked up, I was like about to cross the street, and as soon as he was avoiding somebody and. It hit me pretty good. So,
15: how big was that for your confidence?
12: Like it was really huge. It was huge for my confidence. Like it was like I drew in them. They're like, dude. I'm like, bro. Like you don't understand. Like that did a lot of good things for the mental.
1: You know, you're missing football when your reaction to getting leveled by a delivery truck is that was big for my confidence. I can't wait to play. So. That's one way to look at it for Eric Gall Jr. with the Cincinnati Bengals, right? But you are listening right now to SportsCenter All Night on ESPN Radio, Sirius XM Channel 80, presented by Progressive Insurance. Major League Baseball, it is getting down to the wire for teams trying to prove what they should do when the trade deadline hits on Monday. As far as the Dodgers, well, if anything, it's adding one missing piece, but for them, they're just trying to keep up that consistency. A matchup with the Mariners this evening, and the Mariners a little bit more at stake, trying to stay fighting in that American League wild card picture. Every game is a measuring stick for them, and the Dodgers on the field without Shohei Ohtani because of knee soreness, but that didn't seem to be much of an issue.
16: 0-1 pitch. Swung on, hammer deep to right field. This ball's back. It is gone. Into the Seattle bullpen. Dalton rushing. A three-run shot for the Dodger catcher. It is 5-0.
1: Dalton rushing had that three-run home run as the Dodgers beat the Mariners 6-2. But Atlanta trying to prove that it can be one of those contenders as well, one of those teams that can catch the Dodgers and give them something to think about in the postseason.
16: Holmquist delivers. 0-2, served on a line right center field. It will splash down for a base hit. Baldwin will score. Acuna jogging home. And Ozzie Albies with a two-strike, two-out, two-run single to give the Braves a 5-3 lead here in the sixth.
1: Ozzie Albies helps lift the Braves over the Washington Nationals 5-4 on Thursday. He was 1-for-3, had that go-ahead 2-RBI single in the sixth inning. It was his 19th go-ahead RBI of the season, tied for fifth in the league. The Braves now have a 3-game home win streak, tying their longest of the season. Well, it's always a good day when the Cubs and Cardinals play, even better when we get a chance for some extra innings.
16: The pitch. Line drive down the right field line. That's a fair ball. Cubs take the lead. The ball bounces off the sidewall. Bregman going for two slides. He's got a double. Cubs have a 3-2 lead. Alex Bregman delivers.
1: Cubs with their 9th extra inning win of the season. Most in Major League Baseball Thursday. It was their 15th extra inning game, which is tied with the Mets for most in the majors. Bregman had the go-ahead double in the 10th inning, his fifth career go-ahead hit in extra innings, but his first since 2023. The Cubs' first series win at the Cardinals since July of 2023. Seventh straight road win of the series. Longest active streak in Major League Baseball. The Cubs, they beat the Cardinals 4-2. We've got much more coming up ahead on SportsCenter all night. 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
1: Welcome back to SportsCenter All Night right here on ESPN Radio. Major League Baseball trade deadline continues to tick closer. We got some scores around the league on Thursday. Reds beat the Pirates 3-2 in a walk-off. Mets topped the Marlins 4-2. And the Giants and the Padres locked in 4-1.
2: Two-sack swings, and there's another one. This one is headed back home to San Francisco. Oh, what a shot. And it is 3-0 Giants.
1: Rookie Daniel Cusack, two-run home run. He had three RBI. Robbie Ray pitched six impressive innings, winning his seventh straight decision, led the San Francisco Giants to that 4-1 victory over the Padres. They saw their five-game win streak snapped, dropped two games behind the, in that final National League wild card spot. In the WNBA, the past two league champs battled in a nail-biter. Aces topped the Liberty 104-99. Chelsea Gray, she had 16 points before fouling out as she spoke with Prime Video after the game.
3: Chelsea, you had to turn into coach at the end there, and I saw you just getting into that timeout. What did you see at the end that eventually turned into that steal from Jackie?
4: We knew they were going to try to get a look for Sabrina or Stewie from beyond the arc, so just staying present and up to touch and getting through it. I know Jackie would read the situation for sure.
3: Yes, you fouled out, but I want to talk about the trust between you and as well as your coach, Becky Hammond. For her to draw up that play coming out of the timeout, what does it say about the relationship that's transferred on this floor?
4: And we've been with each other for a long period of time, so we have that built-in chemistry and that built-in trust. It doesn't just happen overnight, so super proud of this group and our trust within each other to get that done.
3: You talk about the cohesion, the chemistry, and the time that it takes. Is that what shows up for you when you think about these games that get close, but you are still able to find a way, and especially if you have someone like Asia Wilson on the floor?
4: It happens with little moments, whether it's help side defense, passing it one more, rebounding, boxing out. It's all the little things that sometimes don't show up in the stat sheet that we do for each other that gets the big picture done.
3: And last one for you, because I think, well, the last time you were on the floor, Asia makes that big bucket and you're back in the background just hyping her up. Is there anything she still does that surprises you?
4: Man, I'm blessed to be around her every day. I don't think we should or nobody should get satisfied with seeing greatness. We got to live it out and cherish it while they're still playing and give them their flowers now. So, yeah, I'm going to scream, yell, kick, whatever I got to do with Asia Wilson on the floor.
1: All right, so a win for the Aces, the Minnesota Lynx. They rolled to a win over the Toronto Tempo, 104-72. And in Chicago, the Sky beat the Sun 94-88 behind Camila Cardoso. She finished with 26 points in 21 minutes. Sun fall to 7-22 on the season. The Sky improved marginally to 10-18. That's your news on SportsCenter All Night. 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
5: How good is that? Are you ready to
0: take? Number five.
1: On the south side of Chicago, Tristan Peters drew a bases-loaded walk as the White Sox won their second straight extra-inning game versus the Yankees. ESPN 1000.
6: The 3-0. It is high! And the game is over! Tristan Peters with a game-ending walk. Boy, Christmas has come early in the last 2 days playing these Yankees. They have been very giving. Two wins because of it.
0: Number four.
1: A big night from the Aces superstar Asia Wilson powering Vegas to a 104-99 win against the Liberty on Prime Video.
7: New York has won three straight close ball games. This one tightening up against their rival. Wilson! Bucket! And the foul!
8: Asia Wilson. With her 30-second bucket right here, taking her time, absorbing the contact, spinning, and finishing.
0: Number three.
1: The opening game of a four-game series between the Pirates and Reds was a nail-biter as Nathaniel Lowe's walk-off RBI lifted Cincinnati to victory.
3: 700-WLW.
9: The 2-1 pitch to Lowe. Swinging a bouncing ball toward the middle. Shortstop to his left. Fields Triolo to second, one. Back to first. Not in time, and Ellie scores. The Reds walk it off. Lowe beat it out at first, and the Reds are able to get Ellie home from third, and they beat the Pirates 3-2.
0: Number two.
3: Wilson Contreras slugs a go-ahead homer in the eighth to give the Red Sox the 5-4 win over the Athletics on WEEI.
9: All right, here's Contreras. Would you be surprised at all if they went back-to-back?
10: Nope.
9: Pitch is swung on and driven high and deep in the left field, and it is gone! Back-to-back, Abreu and Contreras.
3: And in Minnesota, Cody Clemens leads the Twins to a win in grand fashion. Treasure Island Baseball Network.
11: Pitch swung on and hit high in the air. Deep right center field for Cody Clemens towards the big wall, and it's gone for a game-winning grand slam. And Cody Clemens has fulfilled the prophecy, and the Twins walk off the Royals for the second time in three dramatic days. All hail King Cody!
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8: 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Deep right center field for Cody Clemens towards the big wall, and it's gone.
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12: Welcome in to SportsCenter All Night. 200 and a little change away from LA and 2 days into training camp. We'll take you around the NFL. Plus, we got some trash talk that's already started cooking in the Big Ten during media days. And the Major League Baseball trade deadline nearly here. Teams trying to see if they're just that one missing piece away from contending with those World Series champion Dodgers. The Boston Red Sox, they're going to be the ones pulling their wallets out, going from sellers to buyers at the hottest second half team tonight, trailing 4-3 against the Athletics. And, well, they stayed hot.
13: Two balls and a strike. The pitch is swung on and skied in the center field. It is way back. Butler at the track, at the wall. It is gone. We are tied at 4. Wheel, yeah. What a swing. And the Red Sox, more late inning magic in Sacramento.
12: WEEI on the call, and they'll pick it up one pitch later.
13: All right, here's Contreras. Would you be surprised at all if they went back-to-back?
14: Nope.
13: Pitch is swung on and driven high and deep in the left field. It is gone! Back-to-back, Abreu and Contreras. Are you kidding me? And it is 5-4 Red Sox.
12: Would you be surprised at all if they went back-to-back? Nope. And there goes Contreras, his 23rd home run of the season. Sonny Gray on the mound. He was the A's first-round pick back in 2011. Rebounded from what was his worst outing of the season. He went 7 innings this evening for his 13th win of the season. Plenty of afternoon games on Thursday. The Yankees 3.5 games back on the Rays in the AL East. They were taking on the White Sox, and it was a stellar outing on the mound for both sides in Chicago. Chicago starter Sean Burke, he didn't allow a run on 3 hits, struck out 10, walked 2 in 6 innings. While New York starter Ryan Weathers, he didn't allow a run on 3 hits through 7 innings, struck out 4, walked 3. His pitch count, 106. So here's the deal. No runs scored until the 10th, tied at 1 in the 11th.
13: The 3-0. It is high, and the game is over. Tristan Peters with a game-ending walk.
15: Boy, Christmas has come early in the last 2 days playing these Yankees. They have been very giving. Two wins because of it.
12: and they were giving that walk-off

0: walk, the team's first walk-off walk since August 5th of 2015 for the White Sox. That is that call on ESPN 1000. White Sox have their ninth walk-off win of the season. The Yankees, second straight day losing to the White Sox in extra innings. They've lost five straight games overall that have gone into extras. Here's skipper Aaron Boone after the loss.
1: We had to score a freaking point. The story is not, you know, the pitchers again did their job. Like, obviously, Stormy was great to get us going. The bullpen was good, including Cruz. Just score. That's the story, the beginning and end of it. We got to find a way.
2: Do you think that you guys need a bat?
1: I don't know, Randy. It doesn't matter. It doesn't matter. I'm not going to play the speculative game every single day now. What's going to happen Monday will happen or not happen. We have to score better. We have to do a better job offensively, period, and not looking over our shoulders for anyone. We have to find a way.
0: No clouds for Weathers, but there are also no runs for him either. Yankees 1-8 in extras this season. That's the worst in Major League Baseball. Well, we got some great pitching as well for the Twins and the Royals. Royals starter Noah Cameron dominated for eight scoreless innings. He carried a no-no into the seventh, left with a 3-0 lead. Bullpen could not finish the job. Twins had two out, bottom nine, bases loaded for Cody Clemens. He was behind 0-2 in the count.
3: And the pitch swung on and hit high in the air. Deep right center field for Cody Clemens towards the big wall, and it's gone for a game-winning grand slam. And Cody Clemens has fulfilled the prophecy, and the Twins walk off the Royals for the second time in three dramatic days. All hail King Cody at home plate as the Twins win it.
0: All hail King Cody on the Treasure Island Baseball Network. Clemens had the ultimate grand slam, but according to him, is it his ultimate accomplishment in his career?
4: Number one, for sure. I mean, I've never had a walk-off home run in the big leagues. And for it to be a grand slam is kind of just like icing on the cake. I'd rank it top for sure. That's stuff that you dream about, you know, stuff like that when you're a little kid. That's what you envision doing. And so that was awesome.
0: Now, when it comes to the American League, all of those teams, they're chasing the Rays out of Tampa Bay, looking to win their third straight series, wrapping three against the Texas Rangers, tied at two into the eighth, two out, no one on for Cedric Mullins. He's got the first pitch swinging.
5: Swinging a fly ball down the left field line towards the corner, giving chase. Langford back near the wall. This one jumps over the Crawford cutout. It's a home run for Cedric Mullins to the opposite field. It just missed the pole and went over the 315 sign. The Rays have taken a 3-2 lead.
0: Here's the thing. It is muddy. It is messy when it comes to the American League anyone's game. Cedric Mullins, seventh career go-ahead home run in the eighth inning or later. That's his second this season. And get this, the Rays are 12-1 this season when Mullins hits a home run. The Rays have won eight of their last 10 after that five-game losing streak. And they've got 64 wins, tied for second most before August 1st in franchise history, trailing only 2023 with 65 wins. So the Rays in the mix, everybody in the mix as the trade deadline approaches. Here's Doug Glanville, ESPN MLB analyst, on how that's shaken out.
6: Well, I see teams that are going to make a lot of moves, you know, and it may not be the traditional, I'm trying to win the trade. There's much more of like a lateral win-win type of scenario. And you mentioned those three teams. Well, they're in the same division. Mm-hmm. So they're also looking at like, all right, how do we get better than the teams we're going to compete a lot against? And so when you think of the Guardians, you think of the Twins, even teams like the Astros, a lot of these divisions in the American League are bunched up. Mm-hmm. And the question is it just like mediocrity or is it just parity? And the exposure that's going to come out of this is like, okay, who's really trying to push through? Because you might have teams with the same record, and one is just like fire selling, and the other's trying to get in. And it depends on where your organization is at the time, because sometimes you just want to get in because it's been a long time, and other times you want to make a move to say, I'm only going to do this if I'm going to win a division. Mm-hmm. So these teams in the American League in particular are going to expose all of this in the next couple of days.
0: Meanwhile, the Dodgers just beat the Mariners 6-2 for their second straight win. We'll have some highlights from that game coming up later in the hour. Right now, you're listening to SportsCenter All Night on ESPN Radio, Sirius XM, Channel 80. 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Well, NFL training camp day two, and that is 2 days too late for Baker Mayfield bargaining with the Bucks.
7: It's disappointing. It's, you know, I'm not the first one to go through it like this. This is kind of historically how they've done negotiations, which is disappointing when you think you're a cornerstone of the franchise to be treated like that. But disappointing. I know I'm no dummy. I know the contract and salary cap, what's going on. Franchise tag isn't exactly in play for them. It'd be a lot of dead money. So it is what it is. And like I said, unfortunate, but I'm excited. I'm in the best shape I've ever been in a really good place. And I'm feeling really confident with the staff that Todd's put together that we're going to have a really, really good team.
0: Baker Mayfield, he wanted his contract settled with the Tampa Bay Buccaneers before he got going in training camp. Well, he's there at training camp, not a holdout, not a hold in, but he doesn't plan to answer any more questions about those negotiations moving forward. So ESPN's Jeremy Fowler made sure to get, well, all of them in on Thursday.
8: Baker, we're used words like disrespected, disappointed, undervalued when it comes to your contract. What value did the team place on you that made you feel that way?
7: I mean, it was all three between years, average, and guarantees. Probably the most disappointing is years. Didn't get offered anything over two. And so when you're told you're a franchise quarterback and they handle it otherwise, that's disappointing. So felt like I earned that. It's not a poor me pity party over here. It is what it is. And so that's why I said the deadline was training camp. I'm focused on the team, focused on getting better and trying to give this team a better chance to win a Super Bowl.
8: What was the reasoning for that?
7: I don't know why I wasn't there. So I can't give an explanation.
8: You've said you're a franchise quarterback. You've shown that. Do you believe, and did you make a stance that you belong in that, you know, top 10 range, $50+ million? That's sort of the market and where you are.
7: Yeah. And I told them, I said it publicly, I was never trying to reset the market. I know where I fit in on that. I'm not over realistic on that, but it's also, I know just to be compensated, put in that category, and salary cap keeps going up. The guys that are going to re-sign next year, it's going to look a lot different. So at the end of the day, it'd probably be still right about top 15 next year this time. And but it's unfortunate they failed to recognize that.
8: How far away were they from that range?
7: Pretty far.
8: Did you consider a holdout just considering the incredible leverage a established starting quarterback would have?
7: No, because I know I got a bad taste in my mouth from last year, and I know the potential this group has. It's still, for me, the most important thing is winning and making sure that I'm a team first guy, and I wanted our guys to know that, and then I was dead serious about it. So never considered a holdout, hold in. I want to win ball games. I want to play with these guys. It's a special group, and that's why it feels like home. Yeah.
8: And then you mentioned the potential of this team. How do you quantify that? Like, what can it look like if everybody stays healthy and is clicking on all cylinders?
7: Yeah, it's potential is always just potential on paper. And we have that for sure. You know, last year, kind of fighting an uphill battle. None of our starting five offensive linemen on paper not once played a snap together. So it's hard to win in this league without those big boys. But, you know, we went through a lot of that, and we had a lot of guys play that probably weren't supposed to. So we have depth up front, got depth in the defensive line, some new additions. And so I'm excited about that.
8: Yeah. Have you been forced at all to think about free agency, other teams, any of those possibilities?
7: No, and that was kind of the big issue was, like, I want to be present where my feet are at. I am a Buccaneer right now. I am the quarterback for this team. How can I lead the best way possible? How can I win as many games as possible? And how can we win a Super Bowl?
8: And you've gone through this before, like you said, went through it in Cleveland, played well multiple spots, and here you are. You know, how have you processed what that means and why that is happening despite the play you put on the tape?
7: I don't know. There could be a lot of factors, but all I know is I can control what I can, and that's being the best possible quarterback for the Bucs and the best leader possible for this organization.
0: Now, Mayfield, of course, led the Bucs to back-to-back NFC South titles in 23, 24, injuries derailed those three-peat hopes back in 25, but renewed hopes for 2026. If anything, it's a gamble for the Bucks to see if he can up his value. And as for if he'll entertain offers during training camp or during the season, Mayfield said, well, his agent can bring them to him, but he knows his agent won't bug him unless it's something that is what he believes to be a competitive value. Hardly the only players still looking to iron out their contracts, though. 2023 first rounders, a couple of them, Atlanta Falcons running back Bijan Robinson and Detroit Lions running back Jahmyr Gibbs. Gibbs missed his second straight day of practice. Dan Campbell, Lions head coach, weighs in on how he's feeling about that.
9: I'll just leave it this. You guys know how I feel, how we feel about Gibbs, and how what the team feels about him. And I'll leave it at that. Listen, all the other stuff, my job is to coach who's out there right now. And I love the kid. But I got a team to coach right now. And listen, whatever all this at some point here, it'll get done. It's going to get done. I'm not even sweating it.
0: Gibbs, Robinson, they could reset the running back market with their deals. Currently, it's Saquon Barkley setting the standard. He's the NFL's highest paid running back with his contract worth an annual average of about $20.6 million. Well, coming up 23 days out from college football kickoff, but the games, they have already begun at Big Ten Media Days. 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
1: One more day until you can say college football starts this month. And Indiana head coach, the defending champions, Kurt Cignetti, well, he's getting everybody fired up at Big Ten Media Days.
2: The Big Ten is the best league in football, and a lot of really good football teams. It's hard to win on the road. Very physical football teams, very well coached. It definitely prepares you for the playoffs. There's no doubt about it. The numbers speak for themselves. I mean, we don't run a hype machine up here in the Midwest. We believe everything's earned, not given. And when we fall short, we say we fell short. We don't cry a river, whine, and complain.
1: That's what you call poking the bear, the bulldogs, or, I don't know, grabbing the bull by its long horns, right? Later on SportsCenter, he referenced it as that conference down south. Give him a little credit, too. Big Ten teams back-to-back-to-back national champions. Cignetti's Hoosiers, of course, the defending, but staying up north, Ian Fitzsimmons of ESPN Radio's Amber and Ian, he's been at Big Ten Media Days, caught up with the new Michigan head coach, Kyle Whittingham.
3: Michigan head coach, Kyle Whittingham. It just sounds so weird, man. I've known you 25 years. What's it like for you?
4: It was a big adjustment, a big change, but I'll tell you what, the University of Michigan is a special place now. It's got the history, the tradition, the resources, the academics. It's it doesn't really want for anything. I mean, it's a place where it's the one of the standard bearers of college football.
3: I never dreamed that you leave the Wasatch Front.
4: Well,
3: so, yeah, I know. I mean, so, like, again, it's...
4: Yeah, nothing lasts forever. Yeah.
3: What was it about continuing? Because, look, you have the family. You have everything. You know, I know you love the Harley. I know you love skiing. I know you're hiking and fishing.
4: Yeah.
3: I know Ann Arbor's got some of that.
4: Yeah.
3: But that was home for you for better part of 40 years.
4: You're right. You're right.
3: Fire away, man. Why?
4: The allure of winning a national championship and being able to compete for that every single year is something that I think every coach would jump at the opportunity of.
3: How much was the thought of missing the whistle?
4: Part of it. Part of it. But and I feel like I really, at the time, felt like I had a lot of gas left in the tank. But we had done just about everything we could do at Utah. It was time for an opportunity for someone else to lead the program. And if the right team had not called, I wouldn't be coaching right now. But there was about six or eight teams that if I got the call, I was definitely going to be interested.
3: Michigan was obviously
4: top of that list.
3: What do you have? Because your teams, man, you're built from the guts out. What do you have in this group coming in as a first-year head coach?
4: Well, I think we've got the makings of just that. We got a physical front on both sides of the ball, which is our calling card in Utah. We've got a running back room that's as good as any in the country, and Jordan Marshall and Savion Hyder and Bryson Coonsdahl. And so it's a situation where Michigan football and what it has been and what it was in its heyday falls right in line with what we expect now.
1: And when it comes to, well, that conference down south, the SEC, of course, those Cignetti's words, Texas head coach Steve Sarkisian joined the Rich Eisen show to talk about, well, what else, Arch Manning?
5: I really don't think he cares about what somebody says about him, some being good, some being bad. There's people out there who still think he's going to be the first pick of the draft. There's still people out there who still think he's going to win the Heisman Trophy. But there's plenty of other people who think he may not be. And that's okay, too. I just don't think it moves the needle for him. And I think it takes that experience of wearing the weight of the name on his back and wearing the weight of the name on the front of his jersey to understand that he still has to put that jersey on every Saturday. And the opinions of others are really irrelevant to his preparation, to his work ethic, to his drive, to the type of leader he is in that locker room, to the way he plays.
1: Steve Sarkisian on the Rich Eisen show. Well, we've got eyes on the Major League Baseball trade deadline. That's set for Monday, but that deadline is Sunday in the WNBA. Five-time All-Star guard Kelsey Plum on Thursday said she's not taking anything personal amid some growing speculation that the Los Angeles Sparks could move her before that trade deadline. But we got three games on the schedule on Thursday evening, a marquee matchup between the last two WNBA champs. Of course, that's the New York Liberty and Las Vegas Aces. Aces holding a two-point lead with under a minute to play.
6: New York has won three straight close ball games. This one tightening up against their rivals. Wilson! Bucket!
7: Asia Wilson with her 30-second bucket right here, taking her time, absorbing the contact, spinning, and finishing.
1: Asia Wilson, 33 points, 10 rebounds. Jackie Young added 27 points, 9 assists, just shy of a double-double. Chelsea Gray, she added 16 before fouling out. And of note, Brianna Stewart on the other side, she had 26 points and 11 rebounds for New York and moved into 10th on the WNBA's career scoring list. Stewart has 6,588 points. She made a basket in the lane early in the third, moving her past Candace Parker. Now, some teams, they were going to be the unlucky ones on the end of Nafisa Collier's season debut. The Toronto Tempo, they drew the shortest of straws back-to-back. 15 against Tempo on Tuesday in her debut, and 16 tonight.
8: Post touch, Collier rips through, and Nafisa Collier is now at 16 points.
1: Collier, Olivia Miles, and Courtney Williams, they each had 16 points. Though this was the first time in Miles' WNBA career that she did not have an assist. The Lynx have 9 straight wins, tied for longest in franchise history in the last 10 seasons, and they improved to 24-6. So, coming up, what matters more to Baker Mayfield, time or money? And we go around the league for day 2 of NFL training camp.
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1: Baker Mayfield.
20: Baker, we're used words like disrespected, disappointed, undervalued when it comes to your contract. What value did the team place on you that made you feel that way?
21: I mean, it was all three between years, average, and guarantees. Probably the most disappointing is years. Didn't get offered anything over two. And so when you're told you're a franchise quarterback and they handle it otherwise, that's disappointing. So felt like I earned that. It's not a poor me pity party over here. It is what it is, and so that's why I said the deadline was training camp. Focused on the team, focused on getting better and trying to give this team a better chance to win a Super Bowl.
20: You've said you're a franchise quarterback, you've shown that. Do you believe, and did you make a stance that you belong in that, you know, top 10 range, $50+ million? That's sort of the market and where you are.
21: Yeah, and I told them, I said it publicly, I was never trying to reset the market. I know where I fit in on that. I'm not over realistic on that, but it's also, I know, just to be compensated, put in that category, and salary cap keeps going up. The guys that are going to re-sign next year, it's going to look a lot different. So at the end of the day, it'd probably be still right about top 15 next year this time, but it's unfortunate they failed to recognize that.
20: How far away were they from that range?
21: Pretty far.
1: Pretty far. And Mayfield has a laundry list of reasons that they haven't gotten a deal done. First and foremost, he doesn't like the structure of the contract, says it wasn't suitable, mainly in that guaranteed money space. But he's also adamant, you heard him there, about wanting a longer commitment than 2 years. If he's to be the franchise quarterback, well, a commitment over 2 years is what he's looking for. And in that money conversation, Mayfield used comps like Green Bay's Jordan Love at $55 million per year. You've got Trevor Lawrence in Jacksonville, $55 million per year. Brock Purdy, $53 million out of San Fran. So Mayfield and Mayfield's camp, they feel like he's among the best bargain players in recent years, and they're looking to get that money up there. But what is the kind of message that the Bucs are sending to Mayfield? Here's Marcus Spears, ESPN NFL analyst on NFL Live.
22: But Tampa, to me, is signaling it's not what we said. We do not think you are the answer for this franchise if you're offering me a contract only 2 years. Because quarterbacks that are franchise guys and the way the franchise looks at them, they offer them more than a two-year deal after they've done what Baker has done as starting quarterback for them.
1: So that's the years, but what about the money? Also on NFL Live, you've got Mita Kimes weighing in on that $50 million price tag.
23: There's very few quarterbacks who make middle-class money. It's a small list of guys between 20 and $50 million average per year. It's either $50 million and up, or guys on rookie deals and journeymen, and very little in between. And I think we hear 50 and up, and we think top 10 quarterback. But the reality is, that's not quite true. It really is, if you are an above-average quarterback and you're up, you're probably going to make more than $50 million a year. So I understand why Baker, who I do think is an above average quarterback, feels that he deserves that much.
1: As for if he can make a deal during the season, Mayfield says unless it's competitive, he doesn't expect his agent to bring him that deal. But no, this will not impact his season. If anything, it could be a gamble for Tampa Bay, as his price value, depending on how he plays, well, that price tag, it could increase. Mayfield may not be a holdout or in. Notably, though, a few are. Atlanta Falcons running back Bijan Robinson, Detroit Lions running back Jahmyr Gibbs, both missed their second straight days of practice on day two of training camp. Robinson and Gibbs looking to reset that running back market with their deals. As far as Gibbs is concerned, Freddie Coleman thinks that he has every reason to expect that kind of money. Here he is, the host of Freddie and Harry on Bijan Robinson.
2: Pound for pound, I think this guy's the best player in the National Football League. Bijan Robinson, running back of the Atlanta Falcons. 1,478 yards rushing, 5.2 yards a carry, 7 touchdowns. Catching the ball, 79 catches, averaging 10.4 yards per reception. A lot of wide receivers will love those kind of numbers, and he's doing that at the running back position with 4 touchdowns. He's in line for a big contract. And if Michael Penix Jr. can be relatively healthy, those numbers might be even better this year.
1: All right, and at least some contracts have been settled on day two of training camp. Free agent wide receiver Deebo Samuel, according to reports from Ian Rapoport of NFL Network, says that he will return to San Francisco on a one-year deal worth up to $7 million. Samuel, of course, played 6 seasons for the 49ers. He was traded to Washington last season for a 2025 fifth-round pick, but this would bring him back. And Saints wide receiver Chris Olave, 4-year extension worth up to $132 million, $90 million guaranteed. All across the country, we've got training camp today at the Minnesota Vikings training camp. Well, they may have one of the most intriguing quarterback battles in the NFL right now. Through the opening stretch of training camp, there's still no clear winner between J.J. McCarthy and Kyler Murray. McCarthy looking to prove he's ready to become that franchise quarterback after injury-shortened seasons in that third year. And then Kyler Murray, he's making a strong case that experience should win out. But that's their case. What does Wes Phillips, Vikings head coach, have to think?
3: We're scripting out their reps, so we know who's getting what. And then you want to make sure that in one rack, okay, he had 3 passes and he had 3 runs. You know, you've got to, and what kind of passes were they? And are we really giving them a good and fair opportunity as we go through this competition? Those guys are professionals. They're all about it. And the good thing about Kyler just being a veteran is that he's got a lot of banked experience under his belt. So, you know, a lot of the things that maybe a rookie would be struggling with, hey, I'm not getting enough reps. He's seen just about everything and knows how to play football.
1: So the competition might be there, according to Phillips. If you ask McCarthy, if you ask Murray, yeah, there's that QB competition. If you ask unsportsmanlike Chris Canty, he says competition? What competition?
4: I don't know how many quarterbacks you can use Kwesi Adofo-Mensah, the former general manager, as the scapegoat for. J.J. McCarthy didn't work out. It's clear and obvious. Justin Jefferson isn't happy, which is a key in all of this. They fired the general manager, brought in somebody else. The head coach went out and got Kyler Murray to be a part of this quarterback competition. This has to work in Minnesota, and I don't know that the organization is going to continue to gamble away seasons on the promise that once upon a time was J.J. McCarthy. I think this is Kyler's show. If J.J. McCarthy somehow, some way ends up starting games, it would be because he blew everybody away in his training camp in preseason, or it would be because of an injury to Kyler.
1: When it comes to the New York Football Giants, Jackson Dart knows his role with the team, the second-year QB, hoping, though, that he'll have one of his number one targets back, Malik Nabers, back at full strength.
5: I got extreme confidence in myself, and I'm not gonna put myself in any spot that I feel like I'm not gonna be better than what I was before. So I don't see myself being what I was before. What I was before, which y'all saw my rookie year, I felt like that was basic. So I mean, I got high standards for myself, and I know everybody has high standards for me also. But the standard that I hold myself to is very high, and I feel like whatever that standard that I hold myself to, you'll see sooner or later.
1: And here's Dart on that wide receiver.
6: Well, he definitely has a presence about him. There's an aura that he has on the field that is exhilarating, makes me happy, makes everybody happy just to see him out there. And I think for him, he's had a lot of positives. So we're just going to continue to get him in slowly. And he's doing a great job with how he's attacking his recovery.
1: And under new head coach Harbaugh, well, the words are competitive, different, intense, and they are trying to make things change over there in East Rutherford, New Jersey. So development is the name of the game in Las Vegas. Kirk Cousins has the reins at QB, and Fernando Mendoza, well, he may have graduated college, but he is all in on studying.
7: I still have a long way out. I feel more comfortable, but I am nowhere near where I need to be, especially with learning the playbook, and I still need to go a lot longer and attack the playbook harder. So I'm still ways away, but I feel like I'm more comfortable from day two, especially from day one. I'm just trying to do my part, focus on the next rep, and do everything I possibly can to prepare myself to be the best asset I can for my team. And whatever decision is made at the end, that's fantastic, and I'm all for it. I just want the team to win. So that's where I'm at, but I believe that we have so many great players on the team, and there's a heightened sense of urgency.
1: Although sometimes learning and training comes from unlikely sources, and training camp is certainly a chance to hear what the guys have been up to during the off season. Yeah, the best training, if you ask Eric Gall Jr., Bengals tight end, that came from a bit of an unexpected place on a trip to Greece.
8: I was in Greece, and out there the roads are real tight, and I got hit pretty hard, and you know, I got up, but nothing, it didn't faze me, and it felt great. It was a good hit.
9: You were like crossing the street, or they hit you from behind? You were just walking?
8: I was like about to, and you know, it was like one of those weird vehicles, like a three-wheeler, and it kind of just, like, I just, as I looked up, it was like kind of as if I just got sift blocked.
24: Did it feel like a little dose of football for a second?
8: It really did. Like, I bounced right back up. You know, I had a big scrape on my face because, you know, I kind of.
24: How fast was it going?
8: I got black. I don't know. As soon as I looked up, I was like about to cross the street, and soon as he was avoiding somebody, and it hit me pretty good. So
25: how big was that for your confidence?
8: Like it was really huge. It was huge for my confidence. Like it was like Drew and them, they're like, dude. I'm like, bro, like you don't understand. Like that did a lot of good things for the mental.
1: You know you're missing football when your reaction to getting leveled by a delivery truck is, that was big for my confidence. I can't wait to play. So that's one way to look at it for Eric Gall Jr. with the Cincinnati Bengals, right? But you are listening right now to SportsCenter All Night on ESPN Radio, Sirius XM Channel 80, presented by Progressive Insurance. Major League Baseball, it is getting down to the wire for teams trying to prove what they should do when the trade deadline hits on Monday. As far as the Dodgers, well, if anything, it's adding one missing piece, but for them, they're just trying to keep up that consistency. A matchup with the Mariners this evening, and the Mariners a little bit more at stake, trying to stay fighting in that American League wild card picture. Every game is a measuring stick for them, and the Dodgers on the field without Shohei Ohtani because of knee soreness, but that didn't seem to be much of an issue.
26: 0-1 pitch. Swung on, hammer deep to right field. This ball's back. It is gone. Into the Seattle bullpen. Dalton rushing. A three-run shot for the Dodger catcher. It is 5-0.
1: Dalton rushing had that three-run home run as the Dodgers beat the Mariners 6-2. But Atlanta trying to prove that it can be one of those contenders as well, one of those teams that can catch the Dodgers and give them something to think about in the postseason.
26: Holmquist delivers. 0-2, served on a line right center field. It will splash down for a base hit. Baldwin will score. Acuna jogging home. And Ozzie Albies with a two-strike, two-out, two-run single to give the Braves a 5-3 lead here in the sixth.
1: Aussie Albies helps lift the Braves over the Washington Nationals 5-4 on Thursday. He was 1-for-3, had that go-ahead 2-RBI single in the sixth inning. It was his 19th go-ahead RBI of the season, tied for fifth in the league. The Braves now have a 3-game home win streak, tying their longest of the season. Well, it's always a good day when the Cubs and Cardinals play, even better when we get a chance for some extra innings.
10: The pitch. Line drive down the right field line. That's a fair ball. Cubs take the lead. The ball bounces off the sidewall. Bregman going for two slides. He's got a double. Cubs have a 3-2 lead. Alex Bregman delivers.
1: Cubs with their 9th extra inning win of the season. Most in Major League Baseball Thursday. It was their 15th extra inning game, which is tied with the Mets for most in the majors. Bregman had the go-ahead double in the 10th inning, his 5th career go-ahead hit in extra innings, but his first since 2023. The Cubs' first series win at the Cardinals since July of 2023. 7th straight road win of the series. Longest active streak in Major League Baseball. The Cubs, they beat the Cardinals 4-2. We've got much more coming up ahead on SportsCenter All Night. 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
1: Welcome back to SportsCenter All Night right here on ESPN Radio. Major League Baseball trade deadline continues to tick closer. We got some scores around the league on Thursday. Reds beat the Pirates 3-2 in a walk-off. Mets topped the Marlins 4-2, and the Giants and the Padres locked in 4-1.
2: Susak swings, and there's another one. This one is headed back home to San Francisco. Oh, what a shot! And it is 3-0 Giants.
1: Rookie Daniel Susak, 2-run home run. He had 3 RBI. Robbie Ray pitched 6 impressive innings, winning his 7th straight decision, led the San Francisco Giants to that 4-1 victory over the Padres. They saw their 5-game win streak snapped, dropped 2 games behind in that final National League wild card spot. In the WNBA, the past 2 league champs battled in a nail-biter. Aces topped the Liberty 104-99. Chelsea Gray, she had 16 points before fouling out as she spoke with Prime Video after the game.
3: Chelsea, you had to turn into coach at the end there, and I saw you just getting into that timeout. What did you see at the end that eventually turned into that steal from Jackie?
4: We knew they were going to try to get a look for Sabrina or a Stewie from beyond the arc, so just staying present and up to touch and getting through it. I know Jackie would read the situation for sure.
3: Yes, you fouled out, but I want to talk about the trust between you and as well as your coach, Becky Hammond. For her to draw that play coming out of the timeout, what does it say about the relationship that's transferred on this floor?
4: And we've been with each other for a long period of time, and so we had that built-in chemistry and that built-in trust. It doesn't just happen overnight, so super proud of this group and our trust within each other to get that done.
3: You talk about the cohesion, the chemistry, and the time that it takes. Is that what shows up for you when you think about these games that get close, but you are still able to find a way, and especially if you have someone like Asia Wilson on the floor?
4: It happens with little moments, whether it's help side defense, passing it one more, rebounding, boxing out. It's all the little things that sometimes don't show up in the stat sheet that we do for each other that gets the big picture done.
3: And last one for you, because I think, well, the last time you were on the floor, Asia makes that big bucket and you're back in the background just hyping her up. Is there anything she still does that surprises you?
4: Man, I'm blessed to be around her every day. I don't think nobody should get satisfied with seeing greatness. We got to live it out and cherish it while they're still playing and give them their flowers now. So, I'm going to scream, yell, kick, whatever I got to do with Asia Wilson on the floor.
1: All right, so a win for the Aces, the Minnesota Lynx. They rolled to a win over the Toronto Tempo, 104-72. And in Chicago, the Sky beat the Sun 94-88 behind Camila Cardoso. She finished with 26 points in 21 minutes. Sun fall to 7-22 on the season. The Sky improved marginally to 10-18. That's your news on SportsCenter All Night. 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
0: Number 5.
1: On the south side of Chicago, Tristan Peters drew a bases-loaded walk as the White Sox won their 2nd straight extra-inning game versus the Yankees. ESPN 1000.
6: The 3-0. It is high! And the game is over! Tristan Peters with a game-ending walk. Boy, Christmas has come early in the last 2 days playing these Yankees. They have been very giving. Two wins because of it.
0: Number 4.
1: A big night from the Aces superstar Asia Wilson, powering Vegas to a 104-99 win against the Liberty on Prime Video.
7: New York has won 3 straight close ball games. This one tightening up against their rivals. Wilson, bucket, and the foul.
8: Asia Wilson. With her 30-second bucket right here, taking her time, absorbing the contact, spinning, and finishing.
0: Number 3.
1: The opening game of a 4-game series between the Pirates and Reds was a nail-biter as Nathaniel Lowe's walk-off RBI lifted Cincinnati to victory.
3: 700-WLW.
9: The 2-1 pitch to Lowe. Swinging a bouncing ball toward the middle. Shortstop to his left field. Triolo to second, one. Back to first. Not in time, and Ellie scores. The Reds walk it off. Lowe beat it out at first, and the Reds are able to get Ellie home from third, and they beat the Pirates 3-2.
0: Number two.
3: Wilson Contreras slugs a go-ahead homer in the eighth to give the Red Sox the 5-4 win over the Athletics on WEEI.
9: All right, here's Contreras. Would you be surprised at all if they went back-to-back?
10: Nope.
9: Pitch is swung on and driven high and deep in the left field. It is gone! Back-to-back, Abreu and Contreras. Are you kidding me? And it is 5-4 Red Sox!
0: Number one.
3: And in Minnesota, Cody Clemens leads the Twins to a win in grand fashion. Treasure Island Baseball Network.
11: Pitch swung on and hit high in the air. Deep right center field for Cody Clemens towards the big wall, and it's gone for a game-winning grand slam. And Cody Clemens has fulfilled the prophecy, and the Twins walk off the Royals for the second time in three dramatic days. All hail King Cody at home plate as the Twins win it 4-3.
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2: Pitch swung on and hit high in the air. Deep right center field for Cody Clemens towards the big wall, and it's gone.
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3: 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I've been told I'm a franchise quarterback. It's been said publicly from ownership down here. And so to not have a deal done is very disappointing.
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4: We don't run a hype machine up here in the Midwest. 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And when we fall short, we say we fell short. 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
6: Welcome in to SportsCenter All Night. 200 and a little change away from LA and 2 days into training camp. We'll take you around the NFL. Plus, we got some trash talk that's already started cooking in the Big Ten during media days. And the Major League Baseball trade deadline nearly here. Teams trying to see if they're just that one missing piece away from contending with those World Series champion Dodgers. The Boston Red Sox, they're going to be the ones pulling their wallets out, going from sellers to buyers at the hottest second half team tonight, trailing 4-3 against the Athletics. And, well, they stayed hot.
7: Two balls and a strike. The pitch is swung on its sky to the center field. It is way back. Butler at the track, at the wall. It is gone. We are tied at 4. Will Yair. What a swing. And the Red Sox, more late inning magic in Sacramento.
6: WEEI on the call, and they'll pick it up one pitch later.
7: All right, here's Contreras. Would you be surprised at all if they went back to back?
8: Nope.
7: Pitch is swung on and driven high and deep in the left field, and it is gone! Back to back! Abreu and Contreras, are you kidding me? And it is 5-4 Red Sox!
6: Would you be surprised at all if they went back-to-back? Nope. And there goes Contreras, his 23rd home run of the season. Sonny Gray on the mound. He was the A's first-round pick back in 2011. Rebounded from what was his first outing of the season. He went 7 innings this evening for his 13th win of the season. Plenty of afternoon games on Thursday. The Yankees 3.5 games back on the Rays in the AL East. They were taking on the White Sox, and it was a stellar outing on the mound for both sides in Chicago. Chicago starter Sean Burke, he didn't allow a run on 3 hits, struck out 10, walked 2 in 6 innings, while New York starter Ryan Weathers, he didn't allow a run on 3 hits through 7 innings, struck out 4, walked 3, and his pitch count, 106. So here's the deal. No runs scored until the 10th, tied at 1 in the 11th.
9: The 3-0. It is high, and the game is over. Tristan Peters with a game-ending walk. Boy, Christmas has come early in the last 2 days playing these Yankees. They have been very giving. White Sox have taken 2 wins because of it.
6: And they were giving that walk-off walk, the team's first walk-off walk since August 5th of 2015 for the White Sox. That is that call on ESPN 1000. White Sox have their 9th walk-off win of the season. The Yankees, second straight day losing to the White Sox in extra innings. They've lost 5 straight games overall that have gone into extras. Here's skipper Aaron Boone after the loss.
10: We had to score a freaking point. The story is not, the pitchers again did their job. Obviously Stormy was great to get us going. The bullpen was good, including Cruz.

0: Just score. That's the story, the beginning and end of it. We got to find a way.
1: Do you think that you guys need a better?
0: I don't know, Randy. It doesn't matter. It doesn't matter. I'm not going to play the speculative game every single day now. What's going to happen Monday will happen or not happen. We have to score better. We have to do a better job offensively, period, and not looking over our shoulders for anyone. We have to find a way.
2: No clouds for Weathers, but there are also no runs for him either. Yankees 1-8 in extras this season. That's the worst in Major League Baseball. Well, we got some great pitching as well for the Twins and the Royals. Royals starter Noah Cameron dominated for 8 scoreless innings. He carried a no-no into the 7th, left with a 3-0 lead. Bullpen could not finish the job. Twins had 2 out, bottom 9, bases loaded for Cody Clemens. He was behind 0-2 in the count.
3: And the pitch swung on and hit high in the air. Deep right center field for Cody Clemens towards the big wall, and it's gone for a game-winning grand slam. And Cody Clemens has fulfilled the prophecy, and the Twins walk off the Royals for the second time in 3 dramatic days. All hail King Cody at home plate as the Twins win it.
2: All hail King Cody on the Treasure Island Baseball Network. Clemens had the ultimate grand slam, but according to him, is it his ultimate accomplishment in his career?
4: Number one, for sure. I mean, I've never had a walk-off home run in the big leagues. And for it to be a grand slam is kind of just like icing on the cake. So, I'd rank it top for sure. That's stuff that you dream about, you know, stuff like that when you're a little kid. That's what you envision doing. And so that was awesome.
2: Now, when it comes to the American League, all of those teams, they're chasing the Rays out of Tampa Bay, looking to win their third straight series, wrapping 3 against the Texas Rangers, tied at 2 into the 8th, 2 out, no one on for Cedric Mullins. He's got the first pitch swinging.
5: Swinging a fly ball down the left field line towards the corner, giving chase Langford back near the wall. This one jumps over the Crawford cutout. It's a home run for Cedric Mullins to the opposite field. It just missed the pole and went over the 315 sign. The Rays have taken a 3-2 lead.
2: Here's the thing. It is muddy. It is messy when it comes to the American League anyone's game. Cedric Mullins, 7th career go-ahead home run in the 8th inning or later. That's his 2nd this season. And get this, the Rays are 12-1 this season when Mullins hits a home run. The Rays have won 8 of their last 10 after that 5-game losing streak. And they've got 64 wins, tied for 2nd most before August 1st in franchise history, trailing only 2023 with 65 wins. So the Rays in the mix, everybody in the mix as the trade deadline approaches. Here's Doug Glanville, ESPN MLB analyst, on how that's shaken out.
6: Well, I see teams that are going to make a lot of moves, you know, and it may not be the traditional, I'm trying to win the trade. There's much more of like a lateral win-win type of scenario. And you mentioned those 3 teams. Well, they're in the same division. Mm-hmm. So they're also looking at like, all right, how do we get better than the teams we're going to compete a lot against? And so when you think of the Guardians, you think of the Twins, even teams like the Astros, a lot of these divisions in the American League are bunched up. Mm-hmm. And the question is it just like mediocrity or is it just parity? And the exposure that's going to come out of this is like, okay, who's really trying to push through? Because you might have teams with the same record and one is just like fire selling and the other's trying to get in. And it depends on where your organization is at the time, because sometimes you just want to get in because it's been a long time. Mm. And other times you want to make a move to say, I'm only going to do this if I'm going to win a division. Mm-hmm. So these teams in the American League in particular are going to expose all of this in the next couple of days.
2: Meanwhile, the Dodgers just beat the Mariners 6-2 for their 2nd straight win. We'll have some highlights from that game coming up later in the hour. Right now, you're listening to SportsCenter All Night on ESPN Radio, Sirius XM, Channel 80. 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Well, NFL training camp day 2, and that is 2 days too late for Baker Mayfield bargaining with the Bucks.
7: It's disappointing. I'm not the first one to go through it like this. This is kind of historically how they've done negotiations, which is disappointing when you think you're a cornerstone of the franchise to be treated like that. But disappointing. I know I'm no dummy. I know the contract and salary cap, what's going on. Franchise tag isn't exactly in play for them. It'd be a lot of dead money. So it is what it is. And like I said, unfortunate, but I'm excited. I'm in the best shape I've ever been in a really good place. And I'm feeling really confident with the staff that Todd's put together that we're going to have a really, really good team.
2: Baker Mayfield, he wanted his contract settled with the Tampa Bay Buccaneers before he got going in training camp. Well, he's there at training camp, not a holdout, not a hold in, but he doesn't plan to answer any more questions about those negotiations moving forward. So ESPN's Jeremy Fowler made sure to get, all of them in on Thursday.
8: Baker, we're used words like disrespected, disappointed, undervalued when it comes to your contract. What value did the team place on you that made you feel that way?
7: I mean, it was all three between years, average, and guarantees. Probably the most disappointing is years. Didn't get offered anything over two. And so when you're told you're a franchise quarterback and they handle it otherwise, that's disappointing. So felt like I earned that. It's not a poor me pity party over here. It is what it is. And so that's why I said the deadline was training camp and focused on the team, focused on getting better and trying to give this team a better chance to win a Super Bowl.
8: What was the reasoning for that?
7: I don't know why I wasn't there. So I can't give an explanation.
8: You've said you're a franchise quarterback. You've shown that. Do you believe and did you make a stance that you belong in that, top 10 range, $50+ million? That's sort of the market and where you are.
7: Yeah. And I told them, I said it publicly, I was never trying to reset the market. I know where I fit in on that. I'm not over realistic on that. But it's also, I know just to be compensated, put in that category and salary cap keeps going up. The guys that are going to re-sign next year, it's going to look a lot different. So at the end of the day, it'd probably be still right about top 15 next year this time, but it's unfortunate they failed to recognize that.
8: How far away were they from that range?
7: Pretty far.
8: Did you consider a holdout just considering the incredible leverage a established starting quarterback would have?
7: No, because I know I got a bad taste in my mouth from last year, and I know the potential this group has. It's still, for me, the most important thing is winning and making sure that I'm a team-first guy, and I wanted our guys to know that, and then I was dead serious about it, so never considered a holdout, hold in. I want to win ball games. I want to play with these guys. It's a special group, and that's why it feels like home. Yeah.
8: And then you mentioned the potential of this team. How do you quantify that? Like, what can it look like if everybody stays healthy and is clicking on all cylinders?
7: Yeah, it's potential is always just potential on paper. And we have that for sure. Last year, kind of fighting an uphill battle. None of our starting five offensive linemen on paper not once played a snap together. So it's hard to win in this league without those big boys. But, we went through a lot of that, and we had a lot of guys play that probably weren't supposed to. So we have depth up front, got depth in the defensive line, some new additions. And so I'm excited about that.
8: Yeah. Have you been forced at all to think about free agency, other teams, any of those possibilities?
7: No, and that was kind of the big issue was, like, I want to be present where my feet are at. I am a Buccaneer right now. I am the quarterback for this team. How can I lead the best way possible? How can I win as many games as possible? And how can we win a Super Bowl?
8: And you've gone through this before, like you said, went through it in Cleveland, played well multiple spots, and here you are. How have you processed what that means and why that is happening despite the play you put on the tape?
7: I don't know. There could be a lot of factors, but all I know is I can control what I can, and that's being the best possible quarterback for the Bucs and the best leader possible for this organization.
2: Now, Mayfield, of course, led the Bucs to back-to-back NFC South titles in 23-24. Injuries derailed those three-peat hopes back in 25, but renewed hopes for 2026. If anything, it's a gamble for the Bucs to see if he can up his value. And as for if he'll entertain offers during training camp or during the season, Mayfield said, his agent can bring them to him, but he knows his agent won't bug him unless it's something that is what he believes to be a competitive value. Hardly the only players still looking to iron out their contracts, though. 2023 first rounders, a couple of them, Atlanta Falcons running back Bijan Robinson and Detroit Lions running back Jahmyr Gibbs. Gibbs missed his second straight day of practice. Dan Campbell, Lions head coach, weighs in on how he's feeling about that.
9: I'll just leave it this. You guys know how I feel, how we feel about Gibbs, and what the team feels about him. And I'll leave it at that. Listen, all the other stuff, my job is to coach who's out there right now. And I love the kid. But I got a team to coach right now. And listen, whatever all this at some point here, it'll get done. It's gonna get done. I'm not even sweating it.
2: Gibbs, Robinson, they could reset the running back market with their deals. Currently, it's Saquon Barkley setting the standard. He's the NFL's highest paid running back with his contract worth an annual average of about $20.6 million. Well, coming up 23 days out from college football kickoff, but the games, they have already begun at Big Ten Media Days. 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
7: So who's going to say something from an NFL training camp or from college football that'll leave us saying, man, oh man, why did they say that? 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
1: One more day until you can say college football starts this month. And Indiana head coach, the defending champions, Kurt Cignetti, well, he's getting everybody fired up at Big Ten Media Days.
2: The Big Ten is the best league in football, and a lot of really good football teams. It's hard to win on the road. Very physical football teams, very well coached. It definitely prepares you for the playoffs. There's no doubt about it. The numbers speak for themselves. I mean, we don't run a hype machine up here in the Midwest. We believe everything's earned, not given. And when we fall short, we say we fell short. We don't cry a river, whine, and complain.
1: That's what you call poking the bear, the bulldogs, or, I don't know, grabbing the bull by its long horns, right? Later on SportsCenter, he referenced it as that conference down south. Give him a little credit, too. Big Ten teams back-to-back-to-back national champions. Cignetti's Hoosiers, of course, the defending, but staying up north, Ian Fitzsimmons of ESPN Radio's Amber and Ian, he's been at Big Ten Media Days, caught up with the new Michigan head coach, Kyle Whittingham.
3: Michigan head coach, Kyle Whittingham. It just sounds so weird, man. I've known you 25 years. What's it like for you?
4: It was a big adjustment, a big change, but I'll tell you what, the University of Michigan is a special place now. It's got the history, the tradition, the resources, the academics. It doesn't really want for anything. I mean, it's a place where it's the one of the standard bearers of college football.
3: I never dreamed that you leave the Wasatch Front.
4: Well,
3: so, yeah, I know. I mean, so, like, again, it's...
4: Yeah, nothing lasts forever. Yeah.
3: What was it about continuing? Because, look, you have the family. You have everything. You know, I know you love the Harley. I know you love skiing. I know you love hiking and fishing.
4: Yeah.
3: I know Ann Arbor's got some of that.
4: Yeah.
3: But that was home for you for better part of 40 years.
4: You're right.
3: Fire away, man. Why?
4: The allure of winning a national championship and being able to compete for that every single year is something that I think every coach would jump at the opportunity of.
3: How much was the thought of missing the whistle?
4: Part of it. But I feel like I really, at the time, felt like I had a lot of gas left in the tank. But we had done just about everything we could do at Utah. It was time for an opportunity for someone else to lead the program. And if the right team had not called, I wouldn't be coaching right now. But there was about 6 or 8 teams, and if I got the call, I was definitely going to be interested.
3: Michigan was obviously
4: top of that list.
3: What do you have? Because your teams, man, you're built from the guts out. What do you have in this group coming in as a first-year head coach?
4: Well, I think we've got the makings of just that. We got a physical front on both sides of the ball, which is our calling card in Utah. We've got a running back room that's as good as any in the country, and Jordan Marshall and Savion Hyder and Bryson Coonsdahl. And so it's a situation where Michigan football and what it has been and what it was in its heyday falls right in line with what we expect now.
1: And when it comes to, well, that conference down south, the SEC, of course, those Cignetti's words, Texas head coach Steve Sarkisian joined the Rich Eisen show to talk about, well, what else, Arch Manning?
5: I really don't think he cares about what somebody says about him, some being good, some being bad. There's people out there who still think he's going to be the first pick of the draft. There's still people out there who still think he's going to win the Heisman Trophy. But there's plenty of other people who think he may not be. And that's okay, too. I just don't think it moves the needle for him. And I think it takes that experience of wearing the weight of the name on his back and wearing the weight of the name on the front of his jersey to understand that he still has to put that jersey on every Saturday. And the opinions of others are really irrelevant to his preparation, to his work ethic, to his drive, to the type of leader he is in that locker room, ultimately to the way he plays.
1: Steve Sarkisian on the Rich Eisen show. Well, we've got eyes on the Major League Baseball trade deadline. That's set for Monday, but that deadline is Sunday in the WNBA. 5-time All-Star guard Kelsey Plum on Thursday said she's not taking anything personal amid some growing speculation that the Los Angeles Sparks could move her before that trade deadline. But we got three games on the schedule on Thursday evening, a marquee matchup between the last two WNBA champs. Of course, that's the New York Liberty and Las Vegas Aces. Aces holding a 2-point lead with under a minute to play.
6: New York has won three straight close ball games. This one tightening up against their rivals. Wilson! Bucket! And the foul!
7: Asia Wilson with her 30-second bucket right here. Taking her time, absorbing the contact, spinning, and finishing.
1: Asia Wilson, 33 points, 10 rebounds. Jackie Young added 27 points, 9 assists, just shy of a double-double. Chelsea Gray, she added 16 before fouling out. And of note, Brianna Stewart on the other side, she had 26 points and 11 rebounds for New York and moved into 10th on the WNBA's career scoring list. Stewart has 6,588 points. She made a basket in the lane early in the third, moving her past Candace Parker. Now, some teams, they were going to be the unlucky ones on the end of Nafisa Collier's season debut. The Toronto Tempo, they drew the shortest of straws back-to-back. 15 against Tempo on Tuesday in her debut, and 16 tonight.
8: Post touch. Collier rips through. And Nafisa Collier is now at 16 points.
1: Collier, Olivia Miles, and Courtney Williams, they each had 16 points. Though this was the first time in Miles's WNBA career that she did not have an assist. The Lynx have 9 straight wins, tied for longest in franchise history in the last 10 seasons, and they improved to 24-6. So, coming up, what matters more to Baker Mayfield, time or money? And we go around the league for day 2 of NFL training camp.
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1: We're still cooking here on SportsCenter All Night. We've got your half-hour headlines. Major League Baseball trade deadline just 3 days out. How are things shaking up for those buyers, sellers? Tarek Skubal, what's the sweepstakes for him? And we've got day two of NFL training camp. That is in the books. What's the story shaping up to be so far? Well, the biggest story of day two, anyway, coming out of Tampa Bay's camp and Baker Mayfield.
2: Baker, we're used words like disrespected, disappointed, undervalued when it comes to your contract. What value did the team place on you that made you feel that way?
3: I mean, it was all three between years, average, and guarantees. Probably the most disappointing is years. Didn't get offered anything over two. And so when you're told you're a franchise quarterback and they handle it otherwise, that's disappointing. So felt like I earned that. It's not a poor me pity party over here. It is what it is. And so that's why I said the deadline was training camp. Focused on the team, focused on getting better and trying to give this team a better chance to win a Super Bowl.
2: You've said you're a franchise quarterback. You've shown that. Do you believe and did you make a stance that you belong in that, you know, top 10 range, $50+ million? That's sort of the market and where you are.
3: Yeah. And I told them, I said it publicly, I was never trying to reset the market. I know where I fit in on that. I'm not over realistic on that, but it's also, I know just to be compensated, put in that category, and salary cap keeps going up. The guys that are going to re-sign next year, it's going to look a lot different. So at the end of the day, it'd probably be still right about top 15 next year this time. But it's unfortunate they failed to recognize that.
2: How far away were they from that range?
3: Pretty far.
1: Pretty far. And Mayfield has a laundry list of reasons that they haven't gotten a deal done. First and foremost, he doesn't like the structure of the contract, says it wasn't suitable, mainly in that guaranteed money space. But he's also adamant, you heard him there, about wanting a longer commitment than 2 years. If he's to be the franchise quarterback, well, a commitment over 2 years is what he's looking for. And in that money conversation, Mayfield used comps like Green Bay's Jordan Love at $55 million per year. You've got Trevor Lawrence in Jacksonville, $55 million per year. Brock Purdy, $53 million out of San Fran. So Mayfield and Mayfield's camp, they feel like he's among the best bargain players in recent years, and they're looking to get that money up there. But what is the kind of message that the Bucs are sending to Mayfield? Here's Marcus Spears, ESPN NFL analyst on NFL Live.
4: But Tampa, to me, is signaling it's not what we said. We do not think you are the answer for this franchise if you're offering me a contract only 2 years. Because quarterbacks that are franchise guys and the way the franchise looks at them, they offer them more than the 2-year deal after they've done what Baker has done as starting quarterback for them.
1: So that's the years, but what about the money? Also on NFL Live, you've got Mita Kimes weighing in on that $50 million price tag.
5: There's very few quarterbacks who make middle-class money. It's a small list of guys between $20 and $50 million average per year. It's either $50 million and up, or guys on rookie deals and journeymen, and very little in between. And I think we hear 50 and up, and we think top 10 quarterback. But the reality is, that's not quite true. It really is, if you are an above-average quarterback and you're up, you're probably going to make more than $50 million a year. So I understand why Baker, who I do think is an above average quarterback, feels that he deserves that much.
1: As for if he can make a deal during the season, Mayfield says unless it's competitive, he doesn't expect his agent to bring him that deal. But no, this will not impact his season. If anything, it could be a gamble for Tampa Bay, as his price value, depending on how he plays, well, that price tag, it could increase. Mayfield may not be a holdout or in. Notably, though, a few are. Atlanta Falcons running back Bijan Robinson, Detroit Lions running back Jahmyr Gibbs both missed their second straight days of practice on day two of training camp. Robinson and Gibbs looking to reset that running back market with their deals. As far as Gibbs is concerned, Freddie Coleman thinks that he has every reason to expect that kind of money. Here he is, the host of Freddie and Harry on Bijan Robinson.
6: Pound for pound, I think this guy's the best player in the National Football League. Bijan Robinson, running back of the Atlanta Falcons. 1,478 yards rushing, 5.2 yards a carry, 7 touchdowns. Catching the ball? Whew! 79 catches, averaging 10.4 yards per reception. A lot of wide receivers will love those kind of numbers, and he's doing that at the running back position with 4 touchdowns. He's in line for a big contract. And if Michael Penix Jr. can be relatively healthy, those numbers might be even better this year.
1: All right, and at least some contracts have been settled on day 2 of training camp. Free agent wide receiver Deebo Samuel, according to reports from Ian Rapoport of NFL Network, says that he will return to San Francisco on a 1-year deal worth up to $7 million. Samuel, of course, played 6 seasons for the 49ers. He was traded to Washington last season for a 2025 fifth-round pick, but this would bring him back. And Saints wide receiver Chris Olave, 4-year extension worth up to $132 million, $90 million guaranteed. All across the country, we've got training camp today at the Minnesota Vikings training camp. Well, they may have one of the most intriguing quarterback battles in the NFL right now. Through the opening stretch of training camp, there's still no clear winner between J.J. McCarthy and Kyler Murray. McCarthy looking to prove he's ready to become that franchise quarterback after injury-shortened seasons in that third year. And then Kyler Murray, he's making a strong case that experience should win out. But that's their case. What does Wes Phillips, Vikings head coach, have to think?
7: We're scripting out their reps, so we know who's getting what. And then you want to make sure that in one rack, okay, he had 3 passes and he had 3 runs. You know, you've got to... And what kind of passes were they? And are we really giving them a good and fair opportunity as we go through this competition? Those guys are professionals. They're all about it. And the good thing about Kyler just being a veteran is that he's got a lot of banked experience under his belt. So, you know, a lot of the things that maybe a rookie would be struggling with, hey, I'm not getting enough reps. He's seen just about everything and knows how to play football.
1: So the competition might be there, according to Phillips. If you ask McCarthy, if you ask Murray, yeah, there's that QB competition. If you ask unsportsmanlike Chris Canty, he says competition, what competition?
8: I don't know how many quarterbacks you can use Kwesi Adofo-Mensah, the former general manager, as the scapegoat for. J.J. McCarthy didn't work out. It's clear and obvious. Justin Jefferson isn't happy, which is a key in all of this. They fired the general manager, brought in somebody else. The head coach went out and got Kyler Murray to be a part of this quarterback competition. This has to work in Minnesota, and I don't know that the organization is going to continue to gamble away seasons on the promise that once upon a time was J.J. McCarthy. I think this is Kyler's show. If J.J. McCarthy somehow, some way ends up starting games, it would be because he blew everybody away in his training camp in preseason, or it would be because of an injury to Kyler.
1: When it comes to the New York Football Giants, Jackson Dart knows his role with the team, the second-year QB, hoping, though, that he'll have one of his number one targets back, Malik Nabers, back at full strength.
9: I got extreme confidence in myself, and I'm not gonna put myself in any spot that I feel like I'm not going to be better than what I was before. So I don't see myself being what I was before. What I was before, which y'all saw my rookie year, I felt like that was basic. So, I mean, I got high standards for myself, and I know everybody has high standards for me also. But the standard that I hold myself to is very high, and I feel like whatever that standard that I hold myself to, you'll see sooner or later.
1: And here's Dart on that wide receiver.
10: Well, he definitely has a presence about him. There's an aura that he has on the field that is exhilarating, makes me happy, makes everybody happy just to see him out there. And I think for him, you know, he's had a lot of positives. So we're just going to continue to get him in slowly. And he's doing a great job with how he's attacking his recovery.
1: And under new head coach Harbaugh, well, the words are competitive, different, intense. And they are trying to make things change over there in East Rutherford, New Jersey. So development is the name of the game in Las Vegas. Kirk Cousins has the reins at QB. And Fernando Mendoza, well, he may have graduated college, but he is all in on studying.
11: I still have a long way. I feel more comfortable, but I am nowhere near where I need to be, especially with learning the playbook, and I still need to go a lot longer and attack the playbook harder. So I'm still ways away, but I feel like I'm more comfortable from day two, especially from day one. And I'm just trying to do my part, focus on the next rep, and do everything I possibly can to prepare myself to be the best asset I can for my team. And whatever decision is made at the end, that's fantastic, and I'm all for it. I just want the team to win. So that's where I'm at, but I believe that we have so many great players on the team, and there's a heightened sense of urgency.
1: Although sometimes learning and training comes from unlikely sources, and training camp is certainly a chance to hear what the guys have been up to during the off season. Yeah, the best training, if you ask Eric Gall Jr., Bengals tight end, that came from a bit of an unexpected place on a trip to Greece.
12: I was in Greece and out there the roads are real tight, and I got hit pretty hard, and you know, I got up like nothing, it didn't faze me, it felt great. It was a good hit.
13: You were like crossing the street, or they hit you from behind? I was walking.
12: Like about to, and you know, it was like one of those weird vehicles, like a three-wheeler, and it kind of just, like, I just, as I looked up, it was like kind of as if I just got SIF blocked.
14: Did it feel like a little dose of football for a second?
12: It really did. Like, I bounced right back up. You know, I had a big scrape on my face because, you know, I kind of.
14: How fast was it going?
12: I got black. I don't know. As soon as I looked up, I was like about to cross the street, and as soon as he was avoiding somebody, and it hit me pretty good. So
15: how big was that for your confidence?
12: Like it was really huge. It was huge for my confidence. Like it was like I drew in them. They're like, dude, I'm like, bro, like you don't understand. Like that did a lot of good things for the mental.
1: You know, you're missing football when your reaction to getting leveled by a delivery truck is, that was big for my confidence. I can't wait to play. So that's one way to look at it for Eric Gall Jr. with the Cincinnati Bengals, right? But you are listening right now to SportsCenter All Night on ESPN Radio, Sirius XM Channel 80, presented by Progressive Insurance. Major League Baseball, it is getting down to the wire for teams trying to prove what they should do when the trade deadline hits on Monday. As far as the Dodgers, well, if anything, it's adding one missing piece, but for them, they're just trying to keep up that consistency. A matchup with the Mariners this evening, and the Mariners a little bit more at stake, trying to stay fighting in that American League wild card picture. Every game is a measuring stick for them, and the Dodgers on the field without Shohei Ohtani because of knee soreness, but that didn't seem to be much of an issue.
16: 0-1 pitch. Swung on, hammer deep to right field. This ball's back. It is gone. Into the Seattle bullpen. Dalton rushing. A three-run shot for the Dodger catcher. It is 5-0.
1: Dalton rushing had that three-run home run as the Dodgers beat the Mariners 6-2. But Atlanta trying to prove that it can be one of those contenders as well, one of those teams that can catch the Dodgers and give them something to think about in the postseason.
16: Holmquist delivers. 0-2, served on a line right center field. It will splash down for a base hit. Baldwin will score. Acuna jogging home. And Ozzie Albies with a two-strike, two-out, two-run single to give the Braves a 5-3 lead here in the sixth.
1: Ozzie Albies helps lift the Braves over the Washington Nationals 5-4 on Thursday. He was 1-for-3, had that go-ahead 2-RBI single in the sixth inning. It was his 19th go-ahead RBI of the season, tied for fifth in the league. The Braves now have a three-game home win streak, tying their longest of the season. Well, it's always a good day when the Cubs and Cardinals play, even better when we get a chance for some extra innings.
17: The pitch. Line drive down the right field line. That's a fair ball. Cubs take the lead. The ball bounces off the sidewall. Bregman going for two slides. He's got a double. Cubs have a 3-2 lead. Alex Bregman delivers.
1: Cubs with their ninth extra inning win of the season. Most in Major League Baseball Thursday. It was their 15th extra inning game, which is tied with the Mets for most in the majors. Bregman had the go-ahead double in the 10th inning, his fifth career go-ahead hit in extra innings, but his first since 2023. The Cubs' first series win at the Cardinals since July of 2023. Seventh straight road win of the series. Longest active streak in Major League Baseball. The Cubs, they beat the Cardinals 4-2. We've got much more coming up ahead on SportsCenter All Night. 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
1: Welcome back to SportsCenter All Night right here on ESPN Radio. Major League Baseball trade deadline continues to tick closer. We got some scores around the league on Thursday. Reds beat the Pirates 3-2 in a walk-off. Mets topped the Marlins 4-2. And the Giants and the Padres locked in 4-1.
2: Susak swings, and there's another one. This one is headed back home to San Francisco. Oh, what a shot. And it is 3-0 Giants.
1: Rookie Daniel Susak, two-run home run. He had three RBI. Robbie Ray pitched six impressive innings, winning his seventh straight decision, led the San Francisco Giants to that 4-1 victory over the Padres. They saw their five-game win streak snapped, dropped two games behind the, in that final National League wild card spot. In the WNBA, the past two league champs battled in a nail-biter. Aces topped the Liberty 104-99. Chelsea Gray, she had 16 points before fouling out as she spoke with Prime Video after the game.
3: Chelsea, you had to turn into coach at the end there, and I saw you just getting into that timeout. What did you see at the end that eventually turned into that steal from Jackie?
4: We knew they were going to try to get a look for Sabrina or Sui from beyond the arc, so just staying present and up to touch and getting through it. I know Jackie would read the situation for sure.
3: Yes, you fouled out, but I want to talk about the trust between you and as well as your coach, Becky Hammond. For her to draw up that play coming out of the timeout, what does it say about the relationship that's transferred on this floor?
4: And we've been with each other for a long period of time, so we had that built-in chemistry and that built-in trust. It doesn't just happen overnight, so super proud of this group and our trust within each other to get that done.
3: You talk about the cohesion, the chemistry, and the time that it takes. Is that what shows up for you when you think about these games that get close, but you are still able to find a way, and especially if you have someone like Asia Wilson on the floor?
4: It happens with little moments, whether it's help side defense, passing it one more, rebounding, boxing out. It's all the little things that sometimes don't show up in the stat sheet that we do for each other that gets the big picture done.
3: And last one for you, because I think, well, the last time you're on the floor, Asia makes that big bucket and you're back in the background just hyping her up. Is there anything she still does that surprises you?
4: Man, I'm blessed to be around her every day. I don't think we should or nobody should get satisfied with seeing greatness. We got to live it out and cherish it while they're still playing and give them their flowers now. So, yeah, I'm going to scream, yell, kick, whatever I got to do with Asia Wilson on the floor.
1: All right, so a win for the Aces, the Minnesota Lynx. They rolled to a win over the Toronto Tempo, 104-72. And in Chicago, the Sky beat the Sun 94-88 behind Camila Cardoso. She finished with 26 points in 21 minutes. Sun fall to 7-22 on the season. The Sky improved marginally to 10-18. That's your news on SportsCenter All Night. 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
1: On the south side of Chicago, Tristan Peters drew a bases-loaded walk as the White Sox won their second straight extra-inning game versus the Yankees. ESPN 1000.
6: The 3-0. It is high! And the game is over! Tristan Peters with a game-ending walk. Boy, Christmas has come early in the last 2 days playing these Yankees. They have been very giving. Two wins because of it.
0: Number four.
1: A big night from the Aces superstar Asia Wilson powering Vegas to a 104-99 win against the Liberty on Prime Video.
7: New York has won three straight close ball games. This one tightening up against their rivals. Wilson! Bucket! And the foul!
8: Asia Wilson. With her 30-second bucket right here, taking her time, absorbing the contact, spinning and finishing.
0: Number three.
3: The opening game of a four-game series between the Pirates and Reds was a nail-biter as Nathaniel Lowe's walk-off RBI lifted Cincinnati to victory. 700 WLW.
9: The 2-1 pitch to Lowe. Swinging a bouncing ball toward the middle. Shortstop to his left field. Triolo to second, one. Back to first. Not in time, and Ellie scores. The Reds walk it off. Lowe beat it out at first, and the Reds are able to get Ellie home from third, and they beat the Pirates 3-2.
0: Number two.
3: Wilson Contreras slugs a go-ahead homer in the eighth to give the Red Sox the 5-4 win over the Athletics on WEEI.
9: All right, here's Contreras. Would you be surprised at all if they went back-to-back?
10: Nope.
9: Pitch is swung on and driven high and deep in the left field. It is gone! Back-to-back, Abreu and Contreras.
3: And in Minnesota, Cody Clemens leads the Twins to a win in grand fashion. Treasure Island Baseball Network.
11: Pitch swung on and hit high in the air. Deep right center field for Cody Clemens towards the big wall, and it's gone for a game-winning grand slam. 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

0: so much worry that goes along with it. So thank you, thank you, thank you.
1: Yeah, next time you talk to them, tell them we're thinking about them and we appreciate them.
0: We are the Morning Animals.
2: So, Carrie, the media day stuff Tuesday for media access with the coordinators and coaches, you think some players might be there?
3: Yeah, there's going to be assorted players. We don't know who yet. But
2: tonight you get the tonight's where the real fun happens.
3: Tonight?
2: Isn't that tonight? The one with the fans? That paid the money to get in with the coaches?
3: No, it's a luncheon.
2: Delicious. Oh, it's a luncheon.
1: Yeah,
2: oh,
1: I like
3: it's getting
1: a
3: ready to happen here in just a little bit.
2: Oh, okay.
1: Finger sandwiches.
3: I think Hal Smith usually does the food. It's usually pretty good.
0: Oh, right on.
2: Can't go wrong there.
0: No. I'm a fan of lunch.
3: Maybe there'll be something from Mama Roja since they just opened.
2: So
3: was that an audible gasp?
2: Yeah, that was. Phil's just breathing heavy. Phil, do you have a... Phil, you seem to be a man amongst the people right now. Would you have a question if you were at said thing today for Brent as a fan?
0: Do you have a toolbox in your house?
1: You have a bandsaw, table saw, multiple sanders.
0: Outside of coaching football, what's the manliest thing you do?
1: That's a great question.
2: I think pretty much
1: from a fan standpoint,
2: yeah.
1: That's a great question. I would be curious to see what his answer is.
0: I'm just.
1: What's the most guy thing you do?
3: Run stadium steps without a shirt on constantly.
0: Well, that would do it. That is definitely a manly thing to do. I'd take the elevator and keep my shirt on, though.
3: Stadium steps are no joke.
2: No, stadium steps, the most taxing thing you can do.
0: Regular
2: pound
0: steps.
2: Pound for pound, the most, and Brent does them, even at his, and he does them aggressively and better than anyone does.
0: Well, it seems like he does everything aggressively.
1: Yeah.
2: Intense.
0: Even talking sometimes, he's too aggressive.
1: Can you imagine him opening Christmas
3: presents?
1: He's
3: a little less aggressive on that front. Like, he's not the... He's gotten better at not filibustering, you know, every press conference. Like, God, I saw PJ Fleck yesterday. I was just like, shut up.
2: He's not rowing the boat anymore, right? He's got other things he's doing.
3: What's their stupid saying at Minnesota that doesn't make any sense?
2: Row the boat,
3: if you're from Minnesota.
1: That was always his thing.
2: Oh, but he's got it's a Minnesota-centric.
3: Yeah, like a University of Minnesota. It's
2: gopher up kind
3: razzmatazz of deal. Or something like that. It's some
0: jazz hands?
1: I would love to end every.
3: It sounds a lot like razzmatazz, I'm telling you.
1: You should end.
3: I'm trying to look it up now.
1: End your next podcast with that, Carrie. Just do the jazz hands and go razzmatazz.
3: Razzmatazz.
1: Or demand that Eddie does it now. That's his sign off.
0: Eddie.
1: Razzmatazz.
0: And he throws confetti in there.
1: And he throws confetti. You add confetti to it. You add confetti. Because you don't have enough to do. So the thing is, the people have paid to get in this because it's a charity event, correct?
3: Yeah, it's money that's going to help, you know, kids around the Cleveland County area that, you know, need it.
1: That's very nice.
3: Ski-U-Ma.
0: What are you saying to me?
2: I don't know.
4: That's Minnesota's thing.
2: Oh, I thought you're
3: That's like their Boomer Sooner. Ski-U-Ma.
4: Ski-U-Ma.
2: Has that always been that, or is that a PJ Fleck?
1: Can you help me? What does that mean?
4: Well, look it up.
3: I've got it right here.
1: Okay.
3: Ski-U-Ma, coined in 1884 by university rugby captain. This is the program's most famous traditional battle cry. It is prominently featured on team jerseys, helmets, and the Minnesota Rouser fight song. Mm-hmm. Rah, rah, rah for Ski-U-Ma. So it doesn't explain what it says.
4: It's Ski-U-Ma too. I used to always think it was Ski-U-Ma, but it says it's Ski-U-Ma.
3: It's Ski-U-Ma. Well,
0: I heard Sky Mall.
2: The Sky Mall's kind of gone the way of the the dodo bird.
1: It was always a must see. I couldn't wait to look through it. I'm the only one on the show who's bought something from it. Correct.
0: I've always wanted to,
2: and I never had the.
1: I bought the hot diggity dogger off of it. It cooked the hot dog. It was a toaster. Remember, Phil?
2: No, I did. I bought the same.
1: It cooked the hot dog and the bun.
2: 100%.

0: said I bought the same thing.
1: Hot diggity dogger.
0: I didn't. I bought it. I was inspired by the Sky Mom. Found a Amazon right. version of it.
1: So you'd rather have, but I will tell you, you'd rather have the bun steamed than toasted.
2: Right.
0: Really?
1: The yeah. Sky, I like the steamed bun.
3: The Sky U, or the Sky U, Adams believed, who Adams is the one who originally found made the saying, believed he had heard Dakota children or a Native American boy yell Sky U to mean victory, and the mall just means to rhyme with raw.
1: Okay.
3: So victory ma.
1: Very I like
0: educated. Yeah.
1: I like razzmatazz better, but that's fine.
4: Razzmatazz.
1: If you have if you have a Zoom meeting today, please, I'd like you to greet everybody, say good morning, and then say razzmatazz.
0: I think that's more of a
1: to see what happens.
0: I think it's more of a send-off.
1: Yeah, maybe. Like, everybody like, have a good day and razzmatazz.
5: I just want to know how Kerry went from Sky U Mall to razzmatazz.
1: I want you to add that to the end of the show
4: today,
1: Phil.
4: I mean, it was just some nonsense. I mean, you know.
0: You're in the locker room, and you give the your rah-rah. You're getting ready to go out in the field, and razzmatazz.
1: It's Sky U Ma. I mean, that's a little bit more aggressive than razzmatazz.
0: So is that what they say, Kerry, every time? Like, you know, like at the end of interviews, it's like, you know, go Pokes, or like if people say
1: gig 'em, yeah,
0: gig 'em, yeah. Yep. That's what
4: Sky
0: they
4: say. You,
0: all right,
1: okay,
0: all right.
4: Have you seen the? I mean, like, this is the kind of stuff that we don't come up with anymore. Like sayings like this, like who would ever come up with something that nonsensical and everybody be like, oh yeah, it's a good idea.
1: Mm-hmm.
4: Like, how long ago did they come up with razzmatazz? That was probably in the 80s.
1: It's still, still just as cool, though, I'm saying. Whoever it was, thank you.
0: Sounds like something from, like, 1918, like the Gatsby
1: era. You know what that's got? It's got a certain razzmatazz to it.
0: Yeah.
4: Shane Gillis has a really good stand-up about this.
5: First used as slang around 1894 with uncertain origin, similar to razzle-dazzle.
0: That's its sister.
1: Razzle Dazzle's pretty fancy.
4: That's so funny. Razzle Dazzle.
1: Razzle Dazzle wasn't good enough for this one guy. He was like, "Yeah, it's all right, but I can do better. I can do better. Yeah. I'm gonna keep the razz, but I'm gonna get
4: rid of it." He's got a lot of razzle in him, Tommy. He's got some dazzle too.
5: He's a razzle.
0: So, Kerry, what crazy
4: he's got razzle and dazzle?
0: What are you expecting out of the OU fan today?
4: I mean, everybody's pretty fired up about this season.
0: Mm-hmm.
4: I don't think you're going to get a whole lot of, you know, maybe you'll get some questions about, you know, the receiving unit since everybody's been hurt.
1: What question did you say was asked in a previous one, Curtis? Or was it Kerry? You said a weird question was
4: asked. This old guy stood up, and it was when Jeff Lebby was the offensive coordinator, and his question was something along the lines of, it was pretty simple. It was like, are we going to score a touchdown against Texas this year? Because it's been like two straight years.
0: Well, yeah, you had the Davis Bevel thing that happened, and that was on their mind.
1: Can I get me some more jet sweeps while you're at it?
5: Kerry, lunch will be from Mama Roja Mexican Kitchen.
4: Ah, I called it.
1: Let the question be, why did you stop making corn cakes? Hal Smith, I love you. I love your chain of restaurants, but there was one thing there, and there were corn cakes, and it was the most delicious thing on your menu. And every time I go, the poor person who waits on me has to go through old guy screaming at Sky about corn cakes.
0: I think you
1: they were amazing.
0: I think you should ask Brent.
1: So good.
0: What he thinks of living in Fansville. What's it like living in
5: Fansville? That's a great question. Yeah. Are you excited about living in Fansville?
1: You're in the shadow of the tower now.
0: Right.
5: Kerry won't be asking that question.
4: Probably want to know why Dr. Pepper's fixing a tower instead of just giving that money straight to his players.
0: You can't put Dr. Pepper on their helmet, maybe? I don't know.
4: Ooh,
5: it would look great on that helmet.
4: Can you imagine the outcry if you messed up a
0: OU helmet,
4: blue blood helmet.
0: That is going to happen. The patch is the first step. It's going to be NASCAR eventually.
4: They weren't real, but I saw some renderings yesterday of like the monster, what it would look like.
1: Does it blend?
0: I'm guessing it was like AI wackiness.
4: Yeah. Gary
0: Murdoch put them together.
1: Gary Murdoch's now the Big 12.
5: Oh, my God. Gary, if you're listening, come on, man. Get us a new logo. That'll be cool. Right.
4: It was just the Big 12 patch with a Monster Energy drink logo next to
0: it.
4: Is
0: it like super large, like overly?
3: Did y'all see Baylor's court?
4: They've got it on it already, apparently.
3: Yeah.
0: their basketball court or their football stadium?
3: Yeah, Kerry, I'll never basketball. Fight with Kerry. I'll never fight with you again on this subject. It looks so bad. So bad.
4: For $1 million.
3: Ugh.
4: And Notre Dame's done one for 18. Well, okay,
3: we do need to remember that there are this is separate than individual schools. OSU has their own patch with Osage Nation.
0: Right.
3: That's
0: right.
3: A sponsor. So it is two separate things. With all that said, it is still dumb, not worth the money whatsoever. It looks horrible.
0: It looks bad, but there are not.
4: It looks like update your logo, guys. I mean, that thing looks like it's straight out of the 90s.
0: What, the Monster logo?
4: Yeah.
0: Or the Big 12 logo? Like
4: the Monster logo.
1: Monster, for half that, I'll wear a Monster t-shirt every day the rest of my life.
0: I think Monster likes the weirdness, you know? They like the.
4: Probably.
0: The crazier it looks, the better for them. There aren't many. Yes, it looks weird, but not everybody's Ohio State, Notre Dame, Texas. There are only a handful. I mean, I don't know who in the Big 12 can. Nobody in the Big 12 can negotiate a deal like Notre Dame or Ohio State.
4: I mean, you don't think BYU could get like? I don't know how much. I don't know what the revenue is for like. Crumble cookie and stuff like
0: BYU
4: that.
0: BYU possibly would be the one, but there aren't many schools like that, like the ones we mentioned.
1: I mean, if you were a big donor and you put a lot of money into the university and you had a product like Kerry said, like a crumble cookie, and that's, I mean, you're an alum from a school and you're going to make a big NIL donation, I would say, all right, I'll do it in lieu of.
0: You put a patch.
1: Yeah, you put a patch on the uniform, because I'll give you some cash.
4: I think Crumble Cookie's already made a pretty significant NIL contribution.
0: Yes, they have.
1: So how about tossing a cookie on the old uniform for me?
0: Ryan Smith, the Jazz owner, he basically bought A.J. DeBonta last year. I mean, there's only a few guys, like the Crumble guy. He's the one who – he did a whole deal with the football – with the offensive line? He said he did like a blanket NIL deal for somebody.
4: Well, see, and I don't think the number's ever been released, but we were talking about this the other day. It's kind of been thrown around like the Love's patch deal is worth about like 12 a year, something like that.
0: Mm-hmm. Probably. Yeah.
4: So they already built a softball stadium. They'll, you know, probably be a part of the West Side stuff. Like, I don't think it's going to be a Love's patch.
5: 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Saturday.
4: And by the way, Brahms ain't paying $15 million for a patch. I mean, this is, you know, they're not that big of a company.
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5: We are the morning animals. And I have a question for T-Bag that is not sports-related, so that way no one can get in any trouble or yell at anybody.
1: Gary had a vision for him earlier, now you have a question.
5: Just a question. When you were about the age of between 12 and, let's say, 14...
1: Young, hairless T-Bag.
5: What was the ideal birthday experience or party?
3: Oh, man.
5: Was it like a Chuck E. Cheese situation?
3: I'm 14 years old. I don't think Chuck E. Cheese.
5: But I said between 12 and 14.
3: Yeah.
1: Dave and Buster's.
3: I'm on the spot here. Probably, well, for summer birthdays at that age, it would be a pool party and invite the girls. Because that was kind of whenever
5: you started
3: liking girls and stuff.
5: Right, sure.
3: That would be the ideal, I would say, is a summer birthday pool party.
5: Well, for my son, it was a trip to IKEA.
1: Mm-hmm. I remember that was different.
5: Do you remember that? He wanted to go to IKEA.
0: I love the meatballs. Yes.
1: Loves to assemble furniture.
5: Yeah, that's what it was. He Well, you know,
1: I enjoy it too. I can't lie to you. I enjoy assembling furniture. I try it without the instructions one time. Then I take it all apart when I've done it wrong, and I do it right.
5: Well, with IKEA, even with the instructions, it could be very difficult.
0: I hate IKEA, the store.
5: Really?
0: But the meatballs were not bad.
1: They're delicious.
5: Well, so,
0: they're not bad.
5: So my son, the two things he liked about it was IKEA's like a maze. In fact, there's a line with arrows that you follow.
1: Really? I'd not noticed that.
5: Yeah. And he loved that. Just loved it. And he loved the meatballs. And he also loved the fact that when the bathroom displays, their bathroom displays look like real bathrooms. So much so that they had to put a clear piece of plastic over toilets and write the words, do not use.
1: Oh, okay.
5: So, yeah, my son between the ages of 12 and 14 wanted to go.
1: Is that leading us to a story where someone
5: yes.
1: did? I was like, oh, wait, I was waiting for the train to come around the corner.
5: No, there's nothing weird.
1: Oh, darn it.
5: We're opening our first IKEA in Oklahoma this fall.
1: Okay, and Phil wants to tell you in advance, don't use their toilets.
5: Don't, please
1: on the
5: don't.
1: Floor.
3: We don't have IKEA?
5: No, we don't have IKEA.
0: Wow. No.
5: You didn't know that?
3: I've never even been to an IKEA.
4: Don't
3: eat.
4: Well, you would
0: don't
4: know
0: worry about
4: because
0: it.
4: They're gigantic blue buildings.
0: Yeah. You can't miss it if it were in your backyard.
4: Yeah.
0: Is this one going in Tulsa?
5: This is
0: going
5: to be in Tulsa, 51,000 square foot store. It'll be at the former Belk department store at Tulsa Hills Shopping Center, for those of you familiar.
0: That'll fill a big space.
5: They're calling it a small format city store, and they can only carry around 3,000 items, which seems like a lot.
1: Right, it's a bunch.
5: But it's also an authorized pickup location for like anything you buy online. Like you,
4: I'm assuming because they have one in Frisco that they're just like, we need to move it further north.
5: Well, because everyone, I know a lot of people who would make the trip down to Frisco.
4: Right.
5: And like stock, like take a van down there and just
4: stock. I mean,
5: it's
4: 2 hours to Tulsa. It's 2.5, depending on how fast you drive to Frisco. So it's, yeah.
5: Not as much traffic. Yeah. Although lately there's been a lot of traffic going towards Tulsa.
4: Oh, it's. Yeah.
5: Curtis, why do you hate the store so much?
0: I'm just sitting here minding my business, Phil. What are you?
5: Because you're like shaking your head, going, nope, not going in there.
0: I mean, I'm just over here. Nobody heard that.
5: The other thing that, you know, you guys know the
0: IKEA does suck, but I've already told you that.
4: Wow.
5: Why? What is wrong with you?
0: Much,
5: why do you hate
0: too big,
5: IKEA?
0: Too much, too big. Give me the meatballs and get out.
5: It's not a meatball store.
0: It is.
5: It's a furniture store.
4: Will they have a kitchen at the Tulsa location?
5: That's what I don't know.
0: I have friends in Dallas that just go there for lunch.
1: It's a restaurant that just sells furniture.
0: That's right.
5: A lot of furniture.
1: What else is on their menu? Is that it? Is it just meatballs?
5: IKEA menu.
0: I've not heard anybody brag about, you know, the pasta or the fish. But
1: I'm heading there right now. The menu. It says bistro.
5: Swedish bistro.
0: Don't they sell the meatballs
4: you can buy
5: meatballs
4: frozen.
5: Yeah.
1: They do breakfast.
5: Like, for what do they have for breakfast?
1: No, they also have glazed salmon. I poo you not.
0: Phil,
1: you're glazed salmon.
5: Kidding.
1: No, it is orange elderflower miso glazed salmon, Phil, at an affordable price of $13.99, but you have to assemble the plate yourself.
5: There is.
1: Pasta with marinara?
5: Breakfast plates with eggs, potatoes, bacon, and Swedish pancakes?
1: Chicken tenders? Because it's chicken.
5: A
1: number of salad options?
5: Ugh. Falafel meatballs. That's just falafel. Don't call it meatballs. There's no meat. Orange elderflower miso glaze salmon. Oh, my God.
1: It's a full-on...
5: There's like...
1: Knocked me over with a feather. Had no idea.
5: There's like a quarter of a chicken on a plate that I'm looking at. Holy crap.
1: Tulsa, lucky.
5: You are going to be in tall cotton pasta with marinara sauce, Swedish meatballs.
1: Pick yourself up an end table while you're there.
5: 12-piece entree, 12 Swedish meatballs, the little jelly with the gravy.
0: You got to cook it on your own, though.
5: No, this is at IKEA.
0: You got to follow. They give you a piece of paper to follow the instructions.
5: There's something called the Stockholm salad. I'm not used to that. I thought it was just a syndrome.
1: It gives you a syndrome. I was going to say when you eat it, though. That's the only problem.
0: Explosive diarrhea.
5: Oh my Lord!
13: Meatloaf sandwich is always wonderful.
0: Now you're just reading the menu
4: Stockholm
0: again.
4: Stockholm salad.
5: Yes, yeah, Stockholm salad.
1: Why would you use that word before salad?
5: You want people to order it. It's a Stockholm
1: I know, but I'm telling you, but just don't put Stockholm with anything behind it.
4: So you get so attached to the salad you want to eat.
5: The salad can do no wrong.
1: Even though the salad gives you bad stomach problems, and you're like, I don't care, I have to eat it.
5: I don't care, I love the salad.
0: Still respect it.
5: I'm beginning to identify with what the salad's going through.
1: Who knew IKEA was a restaurant chain?
5: I didn't know there was so much. I think this is relatively new, because I only remember the meatballs and some mashed potatoes, and that was it. Curtis doesn't know because he won't go in the store.
0: I've been in the store. I hated it. I don't want to go back. I'll never go back.
5: Never?
0: No, there's no. Why would I? We're not talking about a POW camp in Vietnam. I'll go to the cafe, but there's no reason. We have plenty of great furniture stores right here where you buy the furniture and it's ready to pop. It's ready to go.
5: It's ready to pop.
0: I don't need a puzzle. I don't want to do a puzzle. I can go buy a puzzle.
4: Curtis was that guy that lived with two cinder blocks and like a piece of door.
0: I sure did.
1: Yep, and I lived like that too. We used to steal the big giant cartons at fast food restaurants that they would bring the milk in.
0: Sure.
1: With all my furniture was those things stacked and then, you know, 2x10s on top of it.
5: I have a serious question now for Curtis.
4: They had the milk crate challenge where people climbed up on top of them.
1: Oh yeah.
5: Uh-huh. So many horrible injuries. Curtis, here's my question for you. And don't take offense to this.
1: All right, it's going to be so offensive.
0: Bill's acting like he's like tool time guy.
5: Well,
0: like
5: that's what I was going to ask you. Do you own a toolbox?
0: Yeah. I mean, what? Why are you being all tough guy? When's the last time you did anything?
5: Listen, I don't own a lawnmower, okay?
0: Well, then what is your problem?
5: I'm just asking if you own a toolbox.
0: Why?
5: I'm not trying
0: Why does
5: to...
0: it matter?
5: So you don't own a toolbox.
0: No, I told you. I already said I do.
1: Phil, IKEA supplies the Allen wrenches to assemble the furniture. You don't need them. They actually supply the Allen wrenches. You really don't need a toolbox.
4: You don't.
1: No. So IKEA thinks about you, the customer.
0: Right.
1: Here's an Allen wrench for you.
0: They think about you. They want you to do all the work. So here.
4: And here's the thing. If you want a serious record collection, you have to go to IKEA. Because they have all the record.
5: Yeah, if you want all those cool crates, yeah, you got to go to IKEA, Curtis.
1: No, use milk crates. Steal them.
5: Stack
1: them against a wall.
5: Well, they're storage.
4: It's an entire thing of furniture that you put together. It's a shelving unit.
5: I didn't know they had those.
1: You could zip tie them together. They're right behind McDonald's, man. Just take them.
5: You can't steal
1: them.
5: I just couldn't believe
1: that they were giving them away. I guess they weren't giving them away. I was stealing them all those years, but I assume anytime you leave something outside as a business, I assume you don't want it.
5: That's why, listen,
1: I have 300 bags of mulch in my backyard. I'm not telling you which big box store I steal them from, but I'm having a sale this weekend.
0: If you have like a window you throw
1: I'm just
0: out,
1: kidding.
0: That's your coffee table.
1: That's why all my hanging plants on my porch right now, stolen.
0: Yeah.
5: I don't believe
1: you. Kidding about that, too.
5: I don't believe you have a toolbox. We are the morning animals.
0: Dude, what is your problem?
1: Why are you picking on him, man?
0: This is like fake rage. Yeah, I got.
5: There's no rage here.
0: No, you're trying to be like all cool tough guy.
5: All I was asking is if you got a toolbox.
0: What is your? And I said I answered it. Now you're like, I don't believe you. What is your deal?
5: How many socket wrenches do you own?
0: You don't? Huh? Oh my god! I don't care.
5: I'm just asking.
1: Socket, Trebek.
5: We are the morning animals. 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
6: 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There are four of them. Number one, nutrition. The Mediterranean diet really is the gold standard. 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
1: Fitzpatrick, Murdoch, Nzinga, Spinozzi, the morning animals. Let's kick this pig.
2: I didn't really know what I've brought to this franchise, leadership-wise, and even play-wise. It's been some of the best years of my career, and I think it's only going to trend upwards, just being comfortable and feeling that. So disappointing in that regard to not have to feel disrespect a little bit.
3: I think we got a good football team. You know, I can't predict, you know, how good we can be or where we'll end up, but I can say that if we're playing meaningful games in November, then that's probably for us a successful season and chance to have something to build on.
4: We don't run a hype machine up here in the Midwest. We believe everything's earned, not given. And when we fall short, we say we fell short. We don't cry a river, whine, and complain.
5: Here's Contreras. Would you be surprised at all if they went back-to-back?
6: Nope.
5: Pitch. He has swung on and driven high and deep in the left field. It is gone! Back-to-back, Abreu and Contreras. Are you kidding me? And it is 5-4 Red Sox.
7: Happy Friday, July 31st. It is payday. It must be payday because it's Friday and it's the end of the month. We are the Morning Animals in Nzinga, Spinozzi, Curtis Fitzpatrick, and Kerry Murdoch. Weather today, you know, yesterday I said the high would be 104. Turns out I'm a liar. It's going to be 106. Tomorrow, though, it all changes.
8: So probably not a good time to mow my lawn in the middle of the day today.
7: Just let your lawn...
9: Wait till about 3:30.
7: Yeah, it's going to crisp up.
9: That's when it's the most
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9: You don't want to go for that sissy 101 around 1 o'clock.
7: I would have said about 7:30. I'm going to say 7:30 this morning is a great time to mow a lawn.
9: It's lovely outside right now. Dog walkers, joggers, if you're bicycling in the dark, an orange vest, please. There's some flashing lights.
7: Now, tomorrow, mostly clear. The high will be 92.
9: Oh.
7: 93 on Sunday.
9: Okay.
7: 98 on Monday.
9: Don't worry about anything going forward. That's it. Just have a great weekend.
7: There is a chance for a storm on Thursday of next week.
9: Okay.
7: Oh, actually.
9: So plan to dance in the rain.
7: I'm looking at something now. 30% chance of rain today. Maybe that'll chill things down a little bit. Currently 80 at 98.1 FM, WWLS, the Sports Animal. Good morning, Oklahoma City. Good morning, Tulsa. Good morning, Norman. Good morning, Stillwater. Good morning, world. Good morning, America. Good morning. And an incredibly happy Friday and end of the month, gentlemen.

0: Tell me where the freak's at.
1: It stirs the loins. Gets the blood a pumping.
2: It's a loin stirrer.
1: Timmy Trumpet, the artist, the song Freak. It's a good table setter for this. I know we're not a traditional baseball town, although we love our Comets. A lot of people here have selected a team. If you grew up here and you've lived here your whole life, you probably picked a team to follow. But Major League Baseball is providing some of the most fun drama. It's been nuts. Just in the last 48 hours, I told you about the two crazy comebacks 2 days ago. And the walk-offs. I mean, the walk-offs, they just keep a-coming.
2: There was one yesterday. It was Roger Clemens' kid, Cody Clemens.
1: That bastard, she's right in front of my Orioles. The Twins are, but...
3: Roger Clemens!
1: We need some Susan Waldman. Thank you, Bill.
2: He's in George Steinbrenner's box.
3: In George's box!
1: I don't need Susie.
2: I know.
1: You do Susie better than Susie did Susie.
2: Yeah, that's what they say.
1: I don't want to picture Susie doing Susie either.
3: Make love to me!
2: But it was like, I got to find the term for it. I'm just going to look it up. He had a walk-off grand slam down to, it was like whatever term for it. It's only been done like 30 times in the history of the game where you are down to your last strike and you literally need a grand slam to win the game. Mm-hmm. And he did it.
1: Yeah. Two outs.
2: Had not happened.
1: Ninth inning, they're being shut out too. They're down 3-0.
2: Bases
1: loaded, two strikes, this is it. He goes big fly. That's insane.
2: Crazy stuff.
4: Roger Clemens is in George's box, and Roger Clemens is coming back. Oh, my goodness gracious. Of all the dramatic things I've ever seen, Roger Clemens standing right in George Steinbrenner's box announcing he is back. Roger Clemens is a New York Yankee.
1: Our girl Susie.
2: All right, so here's what it is called appropriately for this station: the ultimate grand slam.
1: There you go.
2: The 34th in the history of the sport.
1: What are all the specifics that must be there for it to be?
2: It really is worthy of Jim Traver. I thought it was a lot more detailed and nuanced than this, but no, it's just. It's defined as a walk-off grand slam by a team trailing by 3 runs.
1: Mm-hmm.
2: And that's it. It's like, you don't even have to be down to your last pitch, but it was down to the last pitch. And it was, you don't even have to not have scored a run. It could be 4-1.
1: Just a walk-off grand slam.
2: The
1: sacks
2: were
1: jacked, Phil. The sacks were jacked.
2: But hadn't scored a run. And here's the other deal. It's also, according to the Elias Sports Bureau, I love when they throw an Elias Sports Bureau stat.
1: Where would we be without them?
5: I like a bureau.
2: It's Cody Clemens' grand slam marked the first time in Major League history, including postseason, that a team broke up a no-hitter in the seventh inning or later. So that was the other part of it. They broke up a no-hitter.
1: They're getting no hit through seven.
2: And then went on to hit a walk-off grand slam. So never has that happened to where they broke up a no-hitter and then went to said victory.
1: Lots and lots and lots of weird stuff, I'm here to tell you.
2: So there you go. Yeah, Minnesota Twins on the win yesterday.
1: The Red Sox hit a couple back-to-back home runs to win late in the game.
2: Listen, we haven't even gotten to the trade deadline, which is imminent. It's Monday at 6 o'clock, and you've heard all the rumor. We talked about it a lot, these big names that could be going, and nothing yet. It's been all quiet so far.
1: My favorite part of the montage, however. This guy's balls are so big, he now knocks on doors with them. You know what he's pushing the elevator button with. Kurt Cignetti,
2: he does not give any F's,
1: is the people's champion. He's a man this world needed.
5: We have stuff from him that you are going to so love.
2: Who is cockier out of the montage, Kurt Cignetti or Baker Mayfield?
5: Baker Mayfield, I'd say, is a bit cockier.
2: I mean, they're both pretty close. Like, they're both, if you Here's the deal about both these guys. I was talking to somebody last night. My son had a summer league basketball game, and we were talking about Baker. And it was like, yeah, when he's a part of your group, when you're rooting for Baker, you love Baker Mayfield. When you are not on Baker Mayfield's team, you do not like Baker Mayfield. And I would think Cignetti is like that to a lot of college football fans, although to casual football fans, he kind of likes Cignetti. I love Cignetti.
1: SEC does not like Cignetti.
2: They do not like
1: Cignetti. And he has zero. He has his pockets inside out right now and says, I thought I brought some bleeps to give, but I have no bleeps to give.
2: There's one. We have a lot of Cignetti, as Phil said, and there's one.
1: I love the man. I have a man crush.
2: I'm paraphrasing the quote, Phil, and you could find the audio at some point. You might know exactly where it is.
5: Is it about apples?
2: Where he talks about what we brought to Media Day this year. They're like,
1: you saw me wheel these in the wheelbarrow.
2: Well, I mean, we come in a little bit different with it was about expectations now that you've won and all this stuff. He's like, I mean, we always have expectations. We just brought a few things with us this time. I mean, it was something like now that we have, we just won the title. It's like, we got something. But it's very much a Kirk. The whole day was a Kirk Cignetti, Baker Mayfield type of day. Everything they did, it's like, it's kind of who those people are. Like Baker Mayfield, I feel like he's been a shell of himself lately. And I don't mean on the field. I think he's been great on the field, except for the end of last year. He wasn't great. But like, he's resurrected his career. We've talked about it. We've celebrated. Oh my gosh, what a perfect landing spot, all that stuff. But he hasn't been that chip on the shoulder, borderline douchey version of Baker Mayfield. We haven't seen the Baker Mayfield we grew in love a long time ago. But now he's back. He's back.
1: Now that's exactly right. He's going to have a great season. Because he threw 40 touchdown passes a couple years ago, his biggest season by far.
2: Yeah.
1: I only threw 26 last year. I mean, he wasn't great. He was good.
2: Yeah.
1: He was all right.
2: Yeah.
1: He was all right. But he's still telling you, despite the fact that I wasn't great, I'm still disrespected.
2: That's right.
1: Had he thrown 40 last year, the word disrespect might come into it. But he's like, I'm going to go ahead and be disrespected anyway.
2: Had he thrown 40 last year, he'd have a new contract.
1: Man, more than likely.
2: That's the bottom line there.
5: I would like to play for you. I like to call him Captain Hardo, Kurt Cignetti.
2: Okay.
5: This guy is something. I like him.
6: Well, I think when you have a lot of good people, the whole becomes greater than the sum of its parts. But one bad apple also, well, you've heard that one before, right? So we don't have bad apples. Coach Cignetti takes care of the bad apples. When they start getting a little soft on one side, right, they get looked at real close. And then when they've rotted some more a little while later, they're out of here.
5: Out of here.
2: That's a great answer.
7: For the whole bunch, girl. Oh, give it one more try before you get it.
5: How about them apples?
1: I need some Matt Damon, too.
2: That's a great answer.
7: Oh, I don't care what they say.
2: So I think the question was something to the point of, how do you have, you've built some, it looks like some pretty good chemistry and everybody, together over the last couple of years, and he's like, listen, this is what I've done all my career. And, sniff it out. You sniff out the bad apples after a while.
5: That is awesome.
2: I do like that answer. Really good answer.
5: He's the type of guy I would not want to work for, but I would visit his business.
2: Well, he said, he said, he is fascinating, man. He's like, we don't have long practices because we get crap done. I'm extremely organized. And I know exactly how my practices are supposed to go. So if you're disrupting or making things longer, you're the bad apple. Like, we're getting our crap done. Nobody gets hurt.
5: We are the morning animals on this glorious yet incredibly dangerously hot Friday, July 31st.
2: So don't mow the lawn or do which?
5: Don't.
2: I should. Should
5: if
2: I
5: you
2: do
5: mow it? The lawn? Spinozzi, you will burst into flames.
2: He's daring me. 3:30.
1: I think 3:30 is probably the best time of the day.
5: We're all black.
1: Hey, listen, I will tell you this much, though. In a previous life, I worked outside every day. I worked construction for a number of years.
2: Yeah.
1: But I wore as little as possible. But people who actually work outside, especially landscape people, long sleeves, hats, I'm telling you.
5: It's all about not getting skin cancer.
2: You have to. That's smart.
5: Fishermen do it in Florida. We went fishing with a guy, when we were in Florida. My son-in-law and I, shorts, T-shirt, maybe some sunscreen. This dude had a hat on. He had a scarf around his neck.
2: You gotta have the light.
5: Yeah,
2: like the light material, though. You can't have like old cotton long sleeves.
5: It was like a swim shirt.
2: Yeah, no sweatshirts.
5: Yeah, it was like a swim shirt.
2: You gotta have the swim shirt. It's gotta be breathable, Phil. We have the breathable.
5: We are the Morning Animals. 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
11: A better life with Dr. Sanjay Gupta.
12: They say consistency is key, but sometimes you just gotta switch it up. A new study out of Harvard School of Public Health found that varying your exercise routine could add years to your life. What exercise someone did didn't matter much. What did matter was that all the exercises together worked all the muscle groups in their body. Now, an added benefit to changing things up is it can help you push through the plateau effect. That's when your body gets so efficient at doing something that you actually stop getting better at it. And we know from previous research that specializing in any one sport at a young age can make someone actually more prone to injury. And as experts we talk to point out, even elite athletes switch up things with their workouts, making sure to target strength, cardio, flexibility, balance, and doing that every single week. I'm Dr. Sanjay Gupta, helping you live a better life.
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0: powerful actor. So he sits down, and it's that line, and he looks at Matt Damon, and he goes, I pay that man his money, like in this weird accent. And Matt Damon just looks at him, and he goes, what are you doing? And he leans in, John Malkovich leans in, he goes, I'm a horrible actor. it's a way to ease the tension, right?
1: Yeah,
0: right.
1: Yeah, because I think the story had never, Matt Damon, until he met him on set, had never met him until while they're getting ready to do that scene.
0: Well, other actors really love this guy. Okay. He's an actor's actor. And for him to lean in, he knows that people love him.
2: And he knows that people understand he's a pretty peculiar cat.
0: Right. And he goes, I'm a horrible actor.
1: So, all right, so
2: don't splash the pot.
1: So back to speaking of pay him, there's a couple guys that are kind of in our focus today. Baker Mayfield's worried about not being paid. He's eating beans and rice apparently.
2: Baker's about to
0: he's
2: be
0: on ramen.
1: Right,
2: he's about to be cutting coupons.
1: Yeah, it's a tough world out there. And then Kirk Cignetti, I believe he got bumped up to either one or two after his first year. He was at Indiana 1 year, went to the playoff. They gave him like $13 million a year immediately. I would imagine he's getting more now that he's won a championship plus bonuses. It's either him or Kirby Smart are the highest paid coaches in college football, and deservingly so. Kirk Cignetti is a joy. Phil, do we have a third clip? We've had Kirk Cignetti kind of taking a shot at the SEC. We've had him talking about bad apples. He's been on vacation, too. This guy is...
2: Where does he go on vacation? Well, such an odd man.
1: And he's a football guy, Spinozzi. He's, you can tell...
2: Does he go camp out at the Football Hall of Fame?
0: That's what I'm thinking.
1: When he gets away from the coach's office, you can tell he's the kind of guy who probably gets nervous. And, like, I don't feel comfortable being on a beach somewhere. So he talked about being...
0: Yeah.
1: On and being away from football too long.
0: Even massive hardos have bosses.
3: So... I'm really excited. I've been on vacation long enough. You know, I'm tired of being bossed around by my wife. I'm ready to boss somebody else around and develop a football team. And it's all about development. Okay, player development, team development, positional development, and developing the intangibles, the mindset, and the identity of your football team.
2: That's a lot of development.
0: Yeah.
1: You can so relate to that guy.
0: I don't think he's cocky. I just think he's a truth teller. I think if his team sucked, he'd tell you.
1: He hadn't had a lot of sucky teams.
0: No.
1: Like throughout his coaching.
2: Not career. A lot of people in this life are that singular focused, who have the ability to just focus on one thing and have a plan, know how to implement their plan, know how to scout and find people to be part of their plan. He's got it going. I mean, he has it figured out right now.
0: We are the morning animals.
1: And he's really high on I heard a lot of his interviews yesterday, really high on Josh Hoover. Like, I would expect him to be like, he's got to prove himself here. But like, no, that guy can play quarterback. Like, you don't understand. Like, he's going to fit well in our system. And I don't know if he's, like, taking a shot at TCU and the development of Josh Hoover at TCU, but under Sonny Dykes. But he was like, he's going to be great in our system, whatever that means. Like, he's really high on Josh Hoover.
0: We'll talk more about Big Ten Media Days, Kurt Cignetti, and whatnot. On top of that, Baker Mayfield, Kawhi Leonard, all of that on 98.1 FM, WWLS Esports. And Craig the Movie Guy will be here with his review of the new Spider-Man movie, which is getting really good reviews. So we'll talk to him as well.
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2: They say consistency is key, but sometimes you just gotta switch it up. 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What did matter was that all the exercises together worked all the muscle groups in their body. Now, an added benefit to changing things up is it can help you push through the plateau effect. That's when your body gets so efficient at doing something that you actually stop getting better at it. And we know from previous research that specializing in any one sport at a young age can make someone actually more prone to injury. And as experts we talk to point out, even elite athletes switch up things with their workouts, making sure to target strength, cardio, flexibility, balance, and doing that every single week. I'm Dr. Sanjay Gupta, helping you live a better life.
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9: Everybody who isn't circumcised, today's the day to go get circumcised.
10: Some people are very happy with what they have.
9: My grandson goes in today.
10: Their boy needs a lid.
9: My grandson goes in today, and then I babysit, and so we get the other baby for the night, my granddaughter.
10: You get the viewing of the hood afterward.
9: I think that people save that stuff.
10: Uh-huh.
9: And belly buttons that fall out. 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
10: And the afterbirth.
9: My mother saved it.
11: I'm just telling you, you think you do, and then you're like, no, I don't want any part of that.
10: The toenail.
11: Like

0: There's no, yeah, there's no, you don't want any of that stuff. It's gross.
1: I know for a fact my mother has both my sister's and my leftover, like, little black nub and umbilical cord.
0: Disgusting.
1: It is disgusting.
2: Yeah.
1: But for some reason, old Italian women save a lot of weird stuff.
2: All right, what's the weirdest thing you saved? 405-900-WWLS. You don't have to have saved it, but you know the person did, or it's a family member. 405-900-WWLS.
0: Gross.
2: You just kicked the door open, Phil.
1: Yeah, it's one of the weird things that she hung on to. There's all sorts. She also has hair. My mother-in-law has my wife's first haircut hair. Like, her hair was so long, she never got a cut.
2: Mm-hmm.
1: She got her bangs done or whatever, and then finally cut it off. They saved it. They still have it.
2: Well, even when you thought that Baker Mayfield has not hung on to disrespect or a chip on his shoulder because he hasn't needed it for a while.
0: I'm telling you.
2: Because his last contract with Tampa, we all were like, my man finally got paid.
0: He did.
2: He's on the verge of being out of the league. I mean, he's in Carolina.
0: Yeah.
2: Stuck. It's just things look bad for him.
0: Mm-hmm.
2: And he winds up in Tampa, winds up a starter, winds up getting paid. Well, that particular contract's about to run out. And I'm telling you, just when you thought all of that disrespect and all of that chip on the shoulder's gone, he's like, no. It was right over there. It was right there. It was in the closet over there.
0: I really thought
2: you don't throw that away.
0: I thought it had been milked out of him. But there's still some milk
2: left. Those teats are still full of hate.
0: Still there. Yeah. The hate tea is up there.
2: They're not full. It's not as much hate as it is disrespect.
0: Yeah.
1: The milk is sour.
2: His milk is now soured again. It was fine for a while, but it's resoured.
0: I don't know how you regain chips in your shoulder, but they were not there for a while.
2: All right, not giving him enough years because Tampa wants to keep him. They do. They have
0: sure.
2: Off. It's not like what he's saying right now. We have to put it into context before we get to it. They have offered him an extension. They're like, we'd love to have you two more years.
0: 2 years, $50 million a pop.
2: How
0: about
2: $100 million? He's like, no, I feel disrespected. I don't feel good about that.
0: Here are the quarterbacks right now that, on average, not a per season deal, but on average, make over $50 million a year. These would be the only quarterbacks that would be making more than Baker Mayfield had he agreed or signed that 2 year extension of $50 million a pop. So $100 million total, by the way.
2: Mm-hmm.
0: Patrick Mahomes.
2: Yeah.
0: Dak Prescott. Joe Burrow. Josh Allen. Jordan Love. Trevor Lawrence. Matthew Stafford. Jared Goff. Brock Purdy and Justin Herbert. That's the list.
2: And he could join that group. I mean, he could join that $50 million club and be very, right. Very satisfied, but just
0: now,
2: enough years.
0: He would still be below all those guys, and I think he probably thinks he should be in the mix with all those
2: when you,
0: guys.
2: When you throw a Jordan Love and a couple other guys in there, then I definitely feel like it. I'd say half of that list, he should be in there with them.
0: Yeah, he shouldn't be over. Like, Mahomes definitely deserves to be paid more. I mean, Dak Prescott's done more than Baker Mayfield. Joe Burrow, for sure. Josh Allen, absolutely. Matthew Stafford, yes. Jared Goff has been, Super Bowl quarterback. Purdy's been to a Super Bowl. I don't know if he's probably not better than Baker Mayfield.
2: Just from a pure production standpoint.
0: Yeah, Herbert, that's a tough. I mean, he's in that Herbert, Purdy, Trevor Lawrence, Jordan Love category.
2: I can't help but saying Herbert the pervert loves Sherbert. I'm sorry, every time I hear his name.
0: Huh?
1: Why you gotta do that to Sherbert?
2: Because I had a list of Dr. Seuss books that never made it to libraries, and one of them was Horton Hires a Hoe, and the other one was Herbert the Pervert Loves Sherbert.
3: Congratulations to Justin Herbert at Madison Beer.
2: Yes, congratulations, young man. I don't know anything about her music, but she is a handsome young lady he's about to marry.
0: You like her music, Teabag?
3: I couldn't tell you much about it.
2: From what I read, she's one of those breathy kind of singers. She's very breathy.
1: What is going on?
0: Is that
1: with
0: a good
1: that?
0: Breathy or a bad breathy?
2: I don't know. It's just
0: is breathy good or bad?
2: A song stylist among many young performers, according to this, whoever's writing the article, very breathy type
1: the
2: of singer.
1: Whisper singers.
2: I don't think she just blows it out like a Christina Aguilera type of singer. She kind of keeps it down there.
0: She's not a belty person, more of a...
2: Breathy more so than belty.
0: Okay. All right. Look at it. We're
3: changing. When you say breathy, I think like she has bad breath or something.
2: No. Find one of her songs, Phil.
0: Like Signetti, I Googled her, and first thing that pops up, How many boyfriends did Madison Beer have? That's the first thing that pops up. Mm-hmm. I guess she was discovered by Justin Bieber. There you go.
1: Beer as in I'm drinking a beer,
2: as
1: right?
2: In, yes. Yeah. Mm-hmm.
0: Sure.
2: Holy as in cold gold.
0: She's engaged to Justin Herbert. She had a brief and mutual fling with Brooklyn Beckham. I guess it's David Beckham's son.
1: That is David Beckham's son. Do you know why he's called Brooklyn?
2: He was conceived in Brooklyn.
1: Maybe. That is true.
0: Is that like literally?
1: That is exactly true. Yes.
2: Wow.
3: He went off. I don't know. This maybe a year ago. Maybe a little earlier. He went off on his parents about how they do everything for the cameras and they're not authentic and don't fall for their BS.
2: Oh.
3: I think they're pretty estranged from each other.
0: So he probably doesn't like the money that they give him. And the
2: I would hate growing up unbelievably wealthy. Oh,
0: I can tell you this. He wouldn't have dated Madison Beer had he not been their son.
3: Oh, another thing. What it was is Brooklyn Beckham, he's engaged. He's in love. He's in love. And they did not approve of the wedding. His parents didn't. Aww. David Beckham's wife. David Beckham's wife makes wedding dresses. And like 2 days before the wedding, she's like, oh, yeah, I never got you a wedding dress.
0: Did they actually get married? Did he go?
3: I think they're married, yeah.
1: Well, here's Madison Beer.
2: I feel, wanna taste. That's actually the song. It's not our computer.
0: I thought it was our computer.
2: Nope. This is the one I heard.
1: I thought it was our computer, too, and I'm the one playing it.
2: Hear how breathy and whispery she is?
0: Yeah. Phil.

0: Travis Kelce's wife's much more talented. I'm just going to say right now.
1: I think so.
2: But he was better looking.
1: I can't stand this type of singing.
0: Yeah, I don't either. I don't.
1: That breathy stuff.
0: But she's very pretty, though. You know, she's very pretty, very accomplished. They're a beautiful young couple. They'll make beautiful babies.
3: Hey,
0: and then they'll save their navels.
3: Yeah, Justin Herbert's a good-looking cat, and congrats to him. So the reason why are we talking about Justin Herbert's fiance is because he makes more money than Baker Mayfield.
0: And Baker Mayfield's not happy about
3: it. He is not having
0: it. He's disrespected.
3: I get it from Tampa Bay's side of things.
0: Yeah.
3: Yes. I mean, show me, because he didn't have a great year last year. Hey, go out there. And they offered him 2 years, $100 million.
0: They laid a piece of paper on the table with $100 million on it. He's like,
3: no. He was disrespectful.
0: No, that's not enough years.
3: And if I'm Tampa Bay, a couple things. A, I'm not giving him more. But B, I'm like, all right, go out and play with a chip on your shoulder. Because you know what? He usually plays better when he does, and that would help the team.
0: Didn't he basically say, it's going to get worse for you now if you don't pay me? He said something along the lines of,
2: "Yes, we do."
0: You think it's bad right there? We need some more Baker. Sometimes people need to be told, and Baker Mayfield was here to tell people.
3: Can you imagine going into your boss, like going to the corner man's office and said, oh, you're not giving me a raise? Well, guess what? It's about to get worse for you, Pally.
2: I've done that.
1: You have?
3: No. Yeah, I don't believe that at all.
0: No, I believe there's one person on our air staff who's probably done
3: probably
0: that.
3: Probably is
0: and,
3: one.
0: And okay. When he said it, he meant it.
1: Yeah. Here's Baker.
4: It's disappointing to say the least, but it's all ball here, and I know I'm going to have a good year. I know this team, the things that we went through last year put us in a good spot for this year, depth-wise. A lot of guys being thrown to the fire to be able to grow and learn fast, and it didn't go the way we wanted, but it's a new season, and it's going to help us in the long run this year. Added some new pieces, and so I'm excited about it. It's all ball from here. You know, after today, like, I'll answer a few more questions about the contract, but after today, I'm not answering anymore because I'm not negotiating anymore.
3: That's not the one. I want the one where he's saying it's only going to get worse from here for them. Basically,
0: there's a whole league that's about to pay for this.
3: That's a Baker Mayfield type quote, and we can get back to that. We got our Friday birthdays coming up, but now listen, that's the old Baker we knew and loved.
0: I mean,
3: that guy's back. He never left.
0: That's after a 6-2 start last year in Tampa Bay. They went 2-7. So I don't know how much you learned from that.
3: Not a good finishing kick.
0: How much of that you built on coming into this season?
1: It is Friday, July 31st. Stand by. We've got the Friday edition of your birthdays next.
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9: How often do you stop to wonder whether you should share something that's revealing, maybe even embarrassing, with a partner, a friend, or even your boss? In her new book called Revealing, The Underrated Power of Oversharing, behavioral scientist Leslie John says doing just that can help you deepen relationships that are vital to your life. We need people to trust us in order to get things like love, friendship, and career success. That's what she told us. When you make yourself vulnerable by revealing something sensitive, it does make other people trust you. In turn, when you ask someone to reveal something about themselves, showing that interest will generally lead someone to like you more. Why? Because people like to be asked about themselves, she says. It also signals that they are discriminating and choosy but in a good way. I'm Dr. Sanjay Gupta, helping you live a better life.
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26: 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Please make sure you buckle up and drive safe. That's Right Now Traffic, and I'm Tyler Adams.
1: We are the Morning Animals, Nzinga, Spinozzi, Curtis Fitzpatrick, and Carrie Murdoch. It is Friday, July 21st. That means it is time for the weekend edition of your birthdays.
27: That's right, because it's my birthday, my birthday.
0: This weekend, oh, blessed weekend, look at you. It's going to cool off. It's going to be wonderful. Thank you. Would be July 31st, so we're out of July. Then we're in August with the 1st and the 2nd. If you're celebrating anything of any significance whatsoever, then a happy, happy to you. Celebrity birthdays, gone but not forgotten. Happy birthday to Jerry Garcia, Grateful Dead dude and founder. Got a Ben and Jerry's ice cream name after him. And I've heard it's quite good.
1: Little Cherry Garcia. It is quite delicious.

0: Tough to turn that one off. I like it a lot. Francis Scott Key, he wrote the poem The Defense of Fort McHenry all the way back in 1814, later became our national anthem in 1931. But he did so as a prisoner aboard a British ship while they were getting their asses handed to them, I'm telling you, by a bunch of cannons in Fort McHenry in Balmer, hon, which prevented the British from sailing up the Chesapeake Bay, which prevented them from marching to Washington, D.C. to burn it to the ground. Pretty inspirational story. It's what you learn when you go on field trips when you grow up in Baltimore, Maryland.
1: What you don't learn is that he's sitting there and he's right, and it's not a song, it's a poem, mm-hmm. and it's like the second verse of four, and it goes on for a long time. Like, he was not into brevity, but then they made it into a song. So it wasn't written as a song. So if you, it's
0: he's sitting
1: like,
0: there looking out the window, though, and going, well, there's a bunch of fireworks out there.
1: A bunch of bombs in the air, just like in Naked Gun. That's the way he wrote it.
2: You know, that's how they would catch spies, is they would ask, what is the third verse to the national anthem? And if they knew it, they thought, this is probably a spy.
1: Is that for real?
2: Yeah, because no American
1: nobody's going to know,
2: no
1: it, right?
2: American knows, like, the third verse to, or the third whatever it is.
1: And he wasn't out there singing the poem. He just wrote a poem. And later, right, they're like, let's take this poem and make it into a song. That's why a lot of people say it's, like, a hard song to sing, because it's not written. I mean, eventually, yes, they added music, and people that are good at that stuff, they know how to do it, but there's a whole thing with it.
0: If you ever get to Baltimore, go to Fort McHenry.
1: Is it cool?
0: It's outstanding. And you can actually see, standing on a hill, where they were.
1: Did they recreate the bombs for
0: 1976 at the Bicentennial. Yep, they actually did. They put some barges out into the bay, and they shot red fireworks toward Fort McHenry. Fort McHenry shot back white and blue, and you cheered, and they played music. And so America just celebrated 250. On 200, I was with my mom at Fort McHenry. It was awesome.
1: Very nice.
0: That's where it all happened.
1: All right.
0: Take a tip. And by the way, if you're in Baltimore, go to D.C., to the Smithsonian while you're there.
3: Yep.
0: All right. Still alive and well, as far as we know. And he's always doing well. Mavs owner, former Mavs owner, should we say. I guess partial Mavs owner.
1: He still has a
0: Cuban
1: stake. Yeah. He doesn't have any control, but he has stake.
0: Yeah. One of the few people who became billionaires off that first dot-com boom with broadcast.com. He started that just so he could listen to Indiana basketball games online. Wound up selling that for almost $6 billion in Yahoo stock. He cashed out immediately on that and, yep, bought the Mavs, won a title, then sold them to a guy who he thought was going to include him on the team business, but did not, and traded Luka without consulting him. Also on Shark Tank, speaking of sharks, also turned up as the president who gets eaten by a shark in Sharknado 3, Oh Hell No, and also appeared as himself in Entourage and The League.
1: He's fascinating. He also is, we played Kirk Cignetti. He's a big benefactor to the Indiana Hoosier football program. He's part of the reason why they do have all that money coming in.
0: I'm guessing he's got Mr. Cignetti on speed dial.
1: Yeah, and he's a very good guy to know if you're Indiana sports.
0: Mm-hmm. Happy birthday. Kevin Smith is also having a birthday. Absolutely.
4: Brilliant.
0: Dude who we know better as Silent Bob, and for giving us Clerks, Mallrats, Chasing Amy, Dogma, and the greatness of Jay and Silent Bob Strike Back.
4: Smoking weed, doing coke, drinking beers, rolling fatties, smoking blunts. Who smokes the blunts? We smoke the blunts.
1: He, is he doing okay health-wise? You know, because I ask, because I know you're a fan of the show, both you guys. But the food that built America, he is on that show now. Like, he's one of the guests, like, commentators. Yeah, I'm like, why are they putting Kevin Smith? You know, they put random people in. You know, when Heinz was first using ketchup, meat was terrible. And like that kind of, and I'm like, why is Kevin Smith? He looks really skinny and thin. And I'm like,
0: a lot of people, you're used to seeing him exactly as you know
1: them.
0: And as they age, and if they get thinner, they just don't look as healthy.
3: Maybe he's on the Big O.
2: It's in pill form now.
0: Mm-hmm.
3: It is?
0: There's a song about it.
2: Oh.
3: It yeah.
1: Oh.
0: I was waiting for somebody to break in the song.
2: I forget how the song
0: I thought somebody
2: goes.
0: Knew it.
1: Ozempic.
2: No, but now they have the one about Ozempic is in pill form.
0: That's the guy, the big voice guy. It's in a pill form now.
1: I gotcha. So he might, maybe he is.
0: He just looks different.
1: He's so thin. He almost looks sickly. Like,
2: there's
1: too
2: a pill version of Ozempic.
0: Thank you, Phil.
1: He needs less. Can you take like half? Because he looks like he needs half a dose.
0: Have a cupcake. Yeah, BJ Novak having a birthday. You boys know him very well as Ryan on The Office. I know you liked him, but I enjoyed him tremendously as Unovitz in Inglourious Basterds.
5: When you get to your little place on Nantucket Island,
3: I imagine you're going to take off that handsome-looking SS uniform of yours, ain't you? That's what I thought. Now that I can't abide. How about you, Yudovich? Can you abide it?
5: Not one damn bit, sir.
3: I mean, if I had my way, you wear that damn uniform for the rest of your life.
0: What happens after that? It's a whole bunch of screaming, a whole bunch of...
2: Some of his best work, I've heard.
0: It is. Yudovich is fantastic.
2: He played Ryan the intern on The Office, who became...
6: Ryan the temp.
2: Yeah, Ryan the temp. He started as an intern, became a temp, then somehow leapfrogged all the way to corporate manager.
6: Right.
2: Became addicted to cocaine.
6: Yeah.
0: Okay.
2: And then
6: committed fraud.
2: Yep. And wow. Then was rehired as a temp.
0: Did he take somebody else's woman at the end?
1: He slept with
2: Kelly Kapoor.
1: Yeah. Well, no, didn't he sleep his way to the top of corporate leadership?
6: No, I think he was just like the young initiative millennial that they liked.
1: Thought he had an affair with what's her face that Michael Scott was dating.
6: Oh, Jan?
1: Jan. I thought he had a relationship with Jan. No.
0: Mm. He's also on in Saving Mr. Banks. I like that movie a lot, too.
1: That is very good. Fantastic movie.
0: Zach Brown having a birthday.

0: That always hits right.
1: He's a huge Survivor fan too, because he was on the 50th on the Survivor 50 season as a guest. He's like a huge fan, and he like one of the challenge rewards was you get a big meal cooked by Zach Brown. Like he's a foodie guy, and he like cooked a bunch of stuff and you get like a personal concert. He's also a serial marrier. He's on his third. Kendra Scott is his wife, I think, or engaged to.
2: Holy cow.
1: Yeah, the jeweler.
2: He married a billionaire.
1: Yeah.
0: Good for him.
1: Kendra Scott. I think she's been on Shark Tank.
2: Oh, yeah, she has.
0: Michael Biehn, actor you know from The Terminator, Aliens, Planet Terror, but you know him best as Johnny Ringo.
3: Well, I didn't think you had it in you.
4: I'm your huckleberry.
0: Mm-hmm. He killed Johnny Ringo.
2: He did.
0: Yes, he did. Jason Momoa, fantastic actor. We first met him on Baywatch Nights, but for those of you who did not see him on Baywatch Nights, he was Khal Drogo, who had his way with the Queen of Dragons, and it must have been some good business because she was not mad about it. She was like, I kind of like that guy, before he became Aquaman. And then he played a very silly villain in a Fast and Furious movie. I was not pleased with that role, but seems like a nice guy.
1: I believe he was one of two actors that had like title roles in the entire run of Game of Thrones that were American. And you wouldn't know it because he speaks Dothraki, you know, Phil.
2: Sure.
1: In the show. But I think it's only two. Him and Peter Dinklage.
0: Really?
1: I think they're the only...
0: No kidding. I never heard that.
1: Yeah, I think, unless there's somebody I'm missing, but I believe that was the trivia nugget I saw.
0: All right.
1: Not just like someone like Noah Syndergaard or Aaron Rodgers.
0: Yeah, those
1: cameos.
0: Guys who had walk-on cameos. Yeah, right. Chuck D from Public Enemies having a birthday. This was their biggest hit, which they wrote for Spike Lee's Do the Right Thing. Hey!

0: I loved them until they went all power ballady. Then they lost me. Def Leppard, you had me. I was right there in the palm of your hand, and then pfft, it went the other way. Birthday hotness, J.K. Rowling, British writer, gave us Harry Potter, parlayed that into being a billionaire. She's a billionaire for writing Harry Potter. She's done well.
1: I'm rich, bitch!
2: Isn't she also considered not a great person, Phil?
3: Who was that again?
0: J.K. Rowling.
3: No. There's a, well...
0: She has stances against certain things.
3: Yeah.
0: She's very, very strong in her stances.
2: Oh, okay.
3: Let's say
2: she did some bad business on set or...
3: No. Like she's nothing got like strong that opinions on certain things okay that make people very upset.
2: Well, she likes to write good Harry Potter stuff, so...
3: She thinks a girl is a girl and a boy is a boy. How about that?
2: Okay.
3: And never should the two crisscross.
2: Okay, that's fine. I just said, I thought I had heard, but you know, whatever.
0: This day in history, which fixes everything, because going back in time, so mostly this is true for 60 years ago at the movies. In 1966, greatness came our way with Batman the Movie, starring the one true Batman, Adam West. And the movie included a submarine, so you know I love the movie.
3: Sure.
0: It was a penguin, the submarine.
3: It had little flippers.
0: It had little flippers on the back. It did. Every Batman since has paled in comparison to its greatness. Try and talk me out of that anytime you run into me.
2: I refuse to have that argument with you, Spinozzi.
0: I appreciate that. And that's it for me this morning, Phil.
3: It was filling and thorough. It was like a good breakfast.
0: Yeah?
3: Yeah.
0: Really?
3: Most important meal of the day, son.
0: It absolutely is. I appreciate that. All right, it is trivia question time. I've left my trivia question. Hang on a second.
4: You left your trivia question at home?
0: No, I didn't.
2: I hate when you leave that.
0: No, I got to go naked. I'll just put this on.
3: Sure, that works.
0: I can talk a trivia question over this. Wesley Snipes is having a birthday. Wesley. And don't yell anything out, boys. Do not yell anything.
2: No.
0: You loved him in Blade.
3: Mm-hmm.
0: A number of other movies, including New Jack City, Demolition Man, Passenger 57, Always Bet on Black. That's the line from that movie. Also in Michael Jackson's video for Bad. Also held the keys to Jennifer Lopez's kingdom for a moment. But what I want to get to is he also starred in four. I'm holding up four fingers, like fourth quarter. Four, count them, four sports classic, two of which better be obvious. So for 29 seconds, your favorite song, what four sports movies did Wesley Snipes star in?
3: 405-900 WWLS. That's the lucky star line, 405-900-9957. 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
1: I don't need to hear anything from anybody. 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If you play hard and you play the game right, nobody really gets on you. 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Just play the game one way. You hit a ball in the gap, run. Boom, coming in hot.
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3: It's the one that I did. I totally forgot about this one too.
4: Yeah.
3: The Fan.
5: Yeah, he's a baseball player. Robert De Niro is an obsessed fan.
3: I have
5: one time watched it. That was, I thought, oh, it's a baseball movie. Robert De Niro's in it. And I was like, nope, not what I was thinking.
4: And he stalked. Was it Wesley Snipes he stalked?
5: Yeah.
4: Okay. Like, he was a psycho creeper.
5: He was very, very creepy.
4: Yeah. I would not have guessed that as the fourth one. That's a good pick.
5: Sports classic.
3: Okay, for getting it right, our listener wanted to hear a certain song. Spinozzi, name this song.
5: That is Radar Love.
3: You are correct.

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0: 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Thank you so much.
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0: Welcome. It is Friday, July 31st. We are the Morning Animals in Zynga Spinozzi, Curtis Fitzpatrick, and Carrie Murdoch. Time once again for Hollywood Sleaze, sponsored by David Stanley Chrysler Jeep Dodge in Midwest City across from Tinker. That's where the big birds fly, and because it's Friday, that means our friend Craig the Movie Guy joins us. Craig, how are you?
1: Good morning. Good morning. Big box office weekend, the return of Spider-Man. Might be the biggest opening of the year, just in terms of opening box office. They're looking at $250 million for this thing. Woo! I saw it last night, and the theater was packed. Everybody was there. There was a million showings of it, and I was really surprised at the amount of people that turned out for the Thursday night shows.
0: So, can you give us a brief synopsis as to what this is about?
1: So this is the fourth one with Tom Holland as Peter Parker. He's 30 years old now. In real life, Tom Holland is 30 years old. It's been 4 years since the last time we saw him, and that's when Doctor Strange had to put a spell on the world. Basically, to save the world, he had to make the world forget that Spider-Man existed and that Peter Parker was Spider-Man. So all of the relationships that Peter Parker had gone, and now he's just this sad emo guy that's just lonely and fighting crime on the streets because his best friends don't remember him.
2: Oh man, hate that.
0: It's a bummer.
1: That's a bummer.
2: Then again, nobody remembers if he was a jerk too.
1: That's right.
3: So I always ask when there are sequels, Craig, if you haven't seen the others, could you pick it up real quickly and enjoy this movie as a standalone?
1: You could, yeah. I think it works. You kind of get the quippy Spider-Man. I think of all of them, I think I like Tom Holland's portrayal of Peter Parker the best. It also reteams him with Zendaya and John Bernthal, which he was just in The Odyssey with 2 weeks ago. So can't make a movie without those guys. And just making bank, all three of them. So Bernthal shows up as the Punisher in a very PG-13 rated version of himself as an ally to Spider-Man, and the Hulk shows up. There's a couple of other characters that pop in. There's a very important setup. They've added Sadie Sink from the Stranger Things series as a very important character that will, I think, expand into the next phases of these movies. I won't spoil who that important character is, but people were excited in the theater.
0: What were your thoughts? Was it a good movie?
1: I thought it was good. It's probably not my favorite of the Holland movies, but it's a little long, 2 hours and 30 minutes. I thought there was a couple of moments where it drug a little bit, but some cool things happened. I'd say it's good. It's not my favorite though.
0: Okay.
3: So we talked to you before The Odyssey came out. We didn't talk to you last week, but are you surprised at all with the returns it's getting, or are you, is this what you expected, or is it underwhelming? What is your overall takeaway on the success or perceived success of The Odyssey?
1: I'm really happy with the way that it did. I was surprised. I didn't think a lot of people would be into the source material that they were, but I'm glad that a lot of people showed up and went to the large premium format theaters to see it. And yeah, it just killed. I was really shocked at how well it did.
0: Now this Spider-Man is not in 3D, is it? I mean,
1: it is. There are 3D options. It's insane how many screens this is playing in all of the theaters. So yeah, there's normal digital versions. There is the real 3D, which I really don't like that at all. You got to wear the glasses for the real 3D.
0: I don't like it either.
1: Always skip that. That's a pro tip from me.
0: Yeah, I'll go see it in IMAX, but I will not do the 3D thing.
2: Phil has a stance.
0: I do.
3: I like it.
0: Are you guys familiar with the John Bernthal version of the Punisher?
1: He's like real gritty, right?
0: It is violent.
2: I mean, I know the movies, but I've not read the books.
0: It's very R-rated. And it's very violent.
2: Really?
0: And John Bernthal is amazing in it because he's so intense.
2: They brought it back and they're going much more toward the book version of it.
0: It's very gritty, very violent. He is messed up.
2: Okay.
0: He's a messed up version of the character.
2: Well, I mean, his life, if his life it stays true to form in the first movie, bad things happen to him, and he got a little angry.
4: And this guy goes off.
2: John Travolta was a great villain in the first one.
4: You would like the series, The Punisher. I think it's on.
2: I never learned to read.
4: It's actually on Disney Plus, believe it or not.
2: Okay,
3: Craig. So what's going to make the bank? Like what kind of bank are we looking at with Spider-Man and The Odyssey this weekend? I'm guessing those are the top two.
1: Yeah, I think 250 is a pretty conservative guess for Spider-Man Brand New Day. It might go over that. Sony's trying to lowball and say, it might do 190 or 200, but it seems like just based on trying to find a ticket last night, the amount of showings that were sold out or just very packed, it seems like it's going to be the highest grossing film of the year, just in terms of opening box office weekend and maybe for the rest of the year. We'll see what happens with Dune, but it's kind of crazy that this many people were excited about the Spider-Man. That's kind of shocking to me as well.
4: Last Spider-Man question, and without giving away spoilers, is this a setup for the next Avengers movie?
1: It always is. That's the thing with these movies is that it's like, okay, you're like kind of in a groove with the movie, and then they have to spend an entire like 45-minute chunk of a separate story just kind of setting the groundwork and the tracks for the next movie. So, yeah, that is a real big nitpick with these Marvel movies.
4: All right. And then when does Dune come out, the next Dune movie?
1: It's Christmas. December 18th is the date on that. Hey, a big one for Spinozzi next week. One Night Only, another rom-com.
2: All right.
1: You got Monica Barbaro, the girl from Top Gun Maverick.
2: You'd like her.
1: And Callum Turner, who may or may not be the next James Bond. He's in the running. It's One Night Only in a world where it's like The Purge, but for sex, where it's like one night only premarital sex is allowed, so everybody's trying to hook up.
2: What a wonderful concept. What a wonderful, wonderful concept.
4: It's like the purge for sex.
2: You understand how happy people would be when you know you could look forward to that? Everybody gets a one-day hall pass.
3: It's the nicest thing ever that you said, this one's for Spinozzi.
2: I'm glad that you think of me.
4: I was going to say, the only thing that could be better for Spinozzi is a rom-com that takes place inside a submarine.
2: No, I want that purge, Craig, and then the next weekend I want a real purge, because it would be the best week ever.
1: Oh, my gosh.
4: All right.
1: That is hilarious.
4: Is that the only one coming out next week, or anything bigger than that?
1: That's the big one next week. Yeah. I think that they're doing, Super Troopers 3, the next Super Troopers movie. So I don't know if people are still into that, but
4: I'll have to go get caught up.
1: Release.
2: I didn't know they kept going.
1: They kept going.
4: I missed one and two. I can't just go right into three. All right. Well, awesome, Craig. You have a wonderful weekend.
1: All right, fellas. See ya.
4: We are the Morning Animals.
2: That movie sounds awesome.
4: It sounds crazy. 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
8: Staying active every day will go a long way towards helping you live a happy, healthy, and pain-free life. 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It reinforces the alignment, stability, and coordinated muscle activation that supports how your body moves, whether you're doing strenuous exercise or simply going about your daily life. This is according to Dana Santis, a strength and conditioning specialist. 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
18: The 3-0. It is high, and the game is over. Tristan Peters with a game-ending walk.
19: Boy, Christmas has come early in the last 2 days playing these Yankees. They have been very giving. White Sox have taken two wins because of it.
3: I like when the opposing team's announcers are kind of clowning the other team. Yeah, they've been very giving. Thank you for the gift that keeps on giving as the Yankees bullpen. Let the White Sox come back, win 2-1 on a walk-off walk. They've been very successful against the Yankees. The White Sox, first place in the American League Central. Could they be active at the trade deadline? Just keep

0: WKY, Oklahoma City.
1: I really know what I've brought to this franchise, leadership-wise, and even play-wise. It's been some of the best years of my career, and I think it's only going to trend upwards, just being comfortable and feeling that. So disappointing in that regard to feel disrespected a little bit.
2: I think we got a good football team. You know, I can't predict, you know, how good we can be or where we'll end up, but I can say that if we're playing meaningful games in November, then that's probably, for us, a successful season and a chance to have something to build on.
3: We don't run a hype machine up here in the Midwest. We believe everything's earned, not given. And when we fall short, we say we fell short. We don't cry a river, whine, and complain.
4: Here's Contreras. Would you be surprised at all if they went back-to-back?
5: Nope.
4: Pitch is swung on and driven high and deep in the left field. It is gone! Back-to-back, Abreu and Contreras. Are you kidding me? And it is 5-4 Red Sox.
6: 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It is Friday, July 31st. Happy Friday. Weather-wise, it's going to be incredibly warm. 106 for the high. 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
7: What time is it?
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1: Yeah, I mean, it's, like I told you guys, it's all ball, and that's, I don't want to talk about it, and if you've waited this long to take care of your franchise quarterback, that's too bad, because it's only going to get worse from here. Yeah, I'm going to have a really good year.
8: Oh, where to begin with Baker Mayfield? I will say it's been a while. It really has, since we have seen or specifically heard that version of Baker Mayfield, which history tells you that is probably the Baker Mayfield you want as your quarterback. History tells you the Baker Mayfield with a little bit of a chip on his shoulder is the Baker Mayfield that produces. So Baker Mayfield is at training camp, and he goes in to meet the media for the first time since training camp began yesterday. He's coming off the practice field and signing autographs. Looks like, you know, the Baker Mayfield everybody loves. Sits down and takes a question. First question out of the block is about his contract, and he was going to be a free agent after this season if they can't come to terms, but still time. I mean, players and teams get deals done up until the last minute. You know, they'll carry it through training camp, and then eventually, magically, they sign and everybody's hunky-dory. So Baker was asked about his contract, and he's like, well, that's over. I told him, I gave him a deadline, and he put a heart, which is fine. Yeah, that's his rule. But Baker Mayfield definitely came out yesterday not a fan of the team that he's playing for currently, which, okay, that's one way to handle your business. Come out and rip the team that's paying you, that's employing you. And he did say, hey, don't get me wrong, this team gave me a chance. And he did all the right things. He's a fan favorite in Tampa. He said he loves playing in Tampa, raising his family there, all the things. But I got to tell you, as much as I like watching Baker Mayfield play, I don't think the Bucs are in the wrong here. First of all, they did offer him 2 years, $100 million.
9: That's important to point out.
8: Not a bad deal for a guy who didn't have a great year last year. He's okay. He's really good in the first half and then fell off in the second half. And some of that's, you know, a lot of it's because of injuries around him. But, I mean, he's going to make $50 million a year, which puts him right outside the top 10 highest-paid quarterbacks in the entire league, which I get. And he thinks his value is higher. I mean, that's his right. And frankly, the Buccaneers can say, all right, go out and prove it. And if he has a great year, as he said there, it's only going to get worse. I think you kind of like that. You like the fact that he's saying they're going to go out and have a great year, because that means –

0: they'll do good things on the field. And if he doesn't have a good year, if he plays, I mean, frankly, if he has the same year he had a year ago, the Bucs are going to say, "Nah, we're not paying you. Go find your employment elsewhere." But I mean, it's a tough situation. I get why Baker Mayfield wants a better deal, but I also don't mind the Bucs if I'm the front office saying, "Yeah, we're still under contract, and we could still try to get you next year, but go out and prove it on the field." So I think if you're the Bucs, you're like, yeah, the best version of Baker Mayfield is the one that has the chip on his shoulder, and clearly he does.
1: Can I have that audio again, please, Phil?
2: Yeah, I mean, it's like I told you guys, it's all ball, and I don't want to talk about it. And if you've waited this long to take care of your franchise quarterback, that's too bad, because it's only going to get worse from here. Yeah, I'm going to have a really good year.
1: We love bravado. We love confidence. We have audio for Kurt Cignetti. If you did not catch Big Ten Media Days, oh my God. Look, Baker's got a wheelbarrow. Cignetti has a wheelbarrow for each ball. He's that guy. But isn't it comforting to know that some things never change? Because there's a reason why there are no old rappers. Because they have nothing left to be angry about.
0: They made their money.
1: Rock stars, very rarely. People who are very edgy coming up. They made their money. It's easy to sit back and be a fat cat. Very, very easy for Baker to have maybe just calmed, you know what I mean? Age gracefully. But it's just nice to know that somewhere in the back of that wherever it is he stores that chip on his shoulder, it's still sitting there.
0: Yeah.
1: And he can reach in there and he can get it anytime he wants. And listen, to his credit, he had a down year last year compared to the year before, because he threw 40 touchdown passes. Year four, 26. Only six guys in the whole league threw more touchdown passes than him last year. So he's not the reason that the Tampa Bay was awful last year. Well, they were 6-2. And then they went 2-7 the rest of the way. They've lost in every unbelievably horrible way you can think of. But I just love the fact that that guy still exists out there, that there's one of them who's, I don't care what happens in life, I lived in a stadium on TV. I mean, I'm that cool a guy. And I went from rags to riches as a walk-on, and I went back to rags in the NFL, back to riches, and got paid. His last contract paid him very, very well there. And despite the fact that Tampa Bay just put $100 million on the table, he's still got an edge to him. It's like, no, that's not enough. I deserve more. And you know what? According to the numbers I just gave you, he's probably right. Or at least more years.
3: Carrie, your thoughts?
4: Yeah, I'm not here for any Baker slander. I'm not saying that's happened. I'm just saying, yeah, Tampa Bay, listen and learn. Pay. You're gonna pay.
1: I love that.
4: You're gonna learn.
1: Awesome. I mean, that's a set of stones.
4: Just setting up Baker for, you know, like you said, $50 million plus.
1: Play angry.
4: And again, like he played on a team last year that was old and busted. I mean, he's got young receivers. He's got, you know, he had one running back in an offensive line that was aging. He had a defense that was aged out. Yeah, I mean, you should have made your deal. Because I think he's going to have a big year.
1: Phil, can we hear him one more time?
4: I'm Baker perpetually, so. You know.
2: Yeah, I mean, it's like I told you guys, it's all ball, and I don't want to talk about it. And if you've waited this long to take care of your franchise quarterback, that's too bad, because it's only going to get worse from here. Yeah, I'm going to have a really good year.
4: Pain. It's Clubber Lang right now.
1: It was too bad.
0: It was interesting. It was all ball. I'm not talking about it anymore. And he went on, did like 5 one-on-one interviews where he talked about the exact same thing. He's playing with the chip on his shoulder, which if you're a Buccaneers fan, you like.
1: Yeah, yeah.
4: He's got kids to feed.
0: I don't. Yeah. He's on beans and rice right now, Kerry. And that, what is he making right now? 33 and a half a year?
1: Barely getting by.
4: I'm going to tell you what. I gave him a fairly large check, and he hadn't even cashed it yet.
0: I mean, he's waiting to get paid.
1: It's a bookmark.
0: He's leaving it. Yeah.
3: Do you get offended when they don't? When the check doesn't clear, like, right away?
4: I need that cash to check, that check to cash, because...
0: Did you give it him personally or his handlers? Because Baker might have slipped it in his pocket and forgot it was there and washed it with his jeans, you know?
1: Right.
4: That's possible. Because
1: he's got checks like that in his seat cushions.
0: Yeah, yeah. I mean, that's like, he wipes like, his what? Face off with it. That's like a tissue.
1: And did you see that check from, I don't even remember who it was. Oh, yeah, that guy.
3: My mother would write checks for the kids' birthdays, and she would count how many days it would take
0: them. She would call you after a certain period of time, like, right.
5: Max hasn't cashed his check.
0: Carrie, that's what you need to do. You need to call them and say, listen, pal.
5: It's disrespectful.
0: I'm trying to help you out. You're not getting the money you want. Let's go ahead and make this happen. I don't mind. Like, if you're the Buccaneers, you do exactly what you're doing. You say, hey, go out, play well, and we'll give you your money. Play. I mean,
1: or you pay him or you learn.
0: Yeah, right.
1: Or you don't.
4: I don't like it for Baker because you know his coach is kind of a dolt. I mean, like, he's not the best coach in the world,
0: but he likes Todd Bowles. Yeah. From things you heard, I watched his whole press conference. He didn't seem fake in talking about his affection toward the coaching staff.
1: It's very rare, though,
0: unless he was
1: when
0: lying.
1: Training camp opens, when a guy goes up there and goes, I can't believe any of these guys are back. Seriously, this is the leadership you're giving me.
0: Yeah,
1: I've been in Cleveland. I've been through this before.
0: I think Baker would say it. Baker is very clearly honest about things. Like,
1: I haven't ever seen anybody ever being that honest.
0: He said, but he does. He went out and said, my boss sucks. Not his ultimate boss, like the owners. I mean, he basically said, yeah, these guys, I don't like them. They didn't pay me. I mean, they paid him, and they offered to pay him. He just wanted to be paid more.
1: The world's better when there's a bunch of people who play with an edge. Coach with an edge.
0: Listen, the Buccaneers, if he plays as he says he's going to play, everybody wins. Baker's going to get paid more, and the Buccaneers will have won on the field. And what's not to love about that?
1: He'll leave, and he'll go take his talent somewhere else after a good season. It's a risk. I mean, both sides.
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0: We have some other Baker. You want to play a different part of the press conference or any other clips we have here, Phil?
3: Sure, I'd love to.
1: Just spin the wheel, Phil. Play anything.
3: Let's see.
0: He also did a one-on-one, I think, with Jeremy Fowler.
3: He did. Hold on. Here we go.
2: Like I told you guys, it's all ball. And that's...
3: Well, wait. You already heard that.
0: Mm-hmm.
2: Yeah, I mean, obviously, I've told you guys I've been pretty upfront and honest about my feelings about Tampa. It being home for now, our family, we're raising kids here. We love it here. I wanted the deal done and set the deadline and told them it was going to be all ball after that. And I did mean that. And I don't know if they thought I was just going to take some of the offers that they gave. But I'm at the point of my career and... understanding what I've brought to this franchise. One, I'm very, very thankful for the chance they gave me. Do not get me wrong on that. But I've also I really know what I've brought to this franchise, leadership-wise, and even play-wise. It's been some of the best years of my career, and I think it's only going to trend upwards, just being comfortable and feeling that. So disappointing in that regard to not have, you know, to feel disrespect a little bit. And that's really the disappointing part, to feel undervalued after... you know, thinking you've earned it. This is not a poor me thing. There's a lot of other people that have it way worse off, but I can sit here and look at other quarterbacks and peers and evaluate myself based on that and put myself in certain categories that I deserve to be compensated for that. And I think I'm a franchise quarterback. I've been told I'm a franchise quarterback. It's been said publicly from ownership down here. And so to not have a deal done is very disappointing, but I said the deadline was a deadline, and I addressed the team to let them know I meant that. It's all ball. I'm with these guys. I think all the guys that have been here know exactly who I am. The guys that are new here, I wanted to address that because they might have had a notion prior to coming here about who I am as a person. But it's all team. It's all about winning here now and what we're going to do. And, you know, hopefully Vita gets his back fixed and gets his deal done. I mean, he's the second longest tenured buck behind CG, and Vita deserves that. He's the anchor of our defense, and so I hope they take care of him. It's disappointing to say the least, but it's all ball here, and I know I'm going to have a good year. I know this team, the things that we went through last year put us in a good spot for this year, depth-wise. A lot of guys being thrown to the fire to be able to grow and learn fast, and it didn't go the way we wanted, but it's a new season, and it's going to help us in the long run this year, added some new pieces, and so I'm excited about it. It's all ball from here. You know, after today, like, I'll answer a few more questions about the contract, but after today, I'm not answering anymore because I'm not negotiating anymore.
1: That's a lot of all ball.
0: I do have one follow-up, Baker. Will you please cash Kerry Murdoch's check? He really needs that.
3: He cannot move on with his finances.
0: I know it's all ball, but make it all ball plus a check.
1: Next time, check. One less all ball, and I can't wait to shove it down ownership's throat.
3: I'm dying to know what happened to that check. That was a while ago, wasn't it, Kerry?
4: I missed a couple weeks.
3: Okay.
0: There's no way he's
3: my mom
0: has that
3: would
0: check.
3: Be calling.
0: There's
3: my no mom way. Would say, "I wrote the check with my own hand." Yeah. We are the Morning Animals. 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
11: A better life with Dr. Sanjay Gupta.
12: They say consistency is key, but sometimes you just got to switch it up. A new study out of Harvard School of Public Health found that varying your exercise routine could add years to your life. What exercise someone did didn't matter much. What did matter was that all the exercises together worked all the muscle groups in their body. Now, an added benefit to changing things up is it can help you push through the plateau effect. That's when your body gets so efficient at doing something that you actually stop getting better at it. And we know from previous research that specializing in any one sport at a young age can make someone actually more prone to injury. And as experts we talk to point out, even elite athletes switch up things with their workouts, making sure to target strength, cardio, flexibility, balance, and doing that every single week. I'm Dr. Sanjay Gupta, helping you live a better life.
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23: Coach, Nick Szczepkowski from OnSI. You mentioned the grind in your opening statement. Iowa, Penn State, they'll kind of speak for themselves. The Oregon game last year, regular season game last year, speaks for themselves. Do you look at that grind? You've done it now twice, getting to the postseason. Is that grind of the Big Ten season a net positive by the time late December, January comes around, or a net negative for where the team is at?
24: No, I think that's a loaded question. I think your job as a head coach and the assistants is to equip your roster, make it as strong as possible with adequate depth at every position throughout the team. You know, when you play that many games, you're going to get some guys dinged and injured. Things happen. Next man up mentality. The Big Ten is the best league in football, and a lot of really good football teams. It's hard to win on the road. Very physical football teams, very well coached. It definitely prepares you for the playoffs. There's no doubt about it. The numbers speak for themselves. I mean, we don't run a hype machine up here in the Midwest. We believe everything's earned, not given. And when we fall short, we say we fell short. We don't cry a river, whine, and complain. All right? And that's why we're the best.
25: Coach Cignetti, thank you so much for your time.
24: Thank you.
1: He should have zipped up and put it away right after that because it was laying on the table.
3: You just heard All-American hardo, Kurt Cignetti.
1: Yeah. Love that man.
3: We are the Morning Animals on 98.1 FM, WWLS, the sports animal.
1: Be that way in all you do, people. Be like that.
0: Yeah, he was a treasure trove of audio yesterday. He is a joy to listen to. I like him. I could see if you were a fan of a team, and we don't have a dog in the fight, because OU doesn't play Indiana, OSU doesn't play Indiana, but I can see where you could hate that guy if you're an opposing fan base, especially in the Big Ten. I could see that pretty easily.
1: I mean, if he was kicking your ass, you'd hate him.
0: Well, yeah, and he does. He kicks a lot of ass.
3: He seems like a guy I wouldn't want to work for.
1: I think you'd exactly want to work for him because he'd tell you specifically what your job is,
3: mm-hmm.
1: what he expects, and what won't be allowed.
3: I like the way things are now. Where nobody says anything.
1: Phil likes invisible management. I like to be left alone. Yeah. No expectations.
3: No phone calls. No angry texts.
1: However, when you want something, it's usually, you know. Good luck with that. It works both ways.
3: Sure.
0: It is crazy. He got paid right after year one. They went to the playoff, hadn't won the national championship, and got a raise where he's making $13.2 million a year. He and Kirby Smart, and now Lane Kiffin making $13 million. But, I mean, Cignetti's, he's proven it, man. I mean, that guy's, he's a machine. Do you have... I think my second favorite clip is the apples clip. Although the one about his wife is pretty good too.
3: We can play them all. I like this one a lot.
2: Well, I think when you have a lot of good people, the whole becomes greater than the sum of its parts. But one bad apple also, well, you've heard that one before, right? So we don't have bad apples. Coach Cignetti takes care of the bad apples. When they start getting a little soft on one side, right, they get looked at real close. And then when they've rotted some more a little while later, they're out of here.
4: Do you like apples?
5: Yeah.
4: Well, I got a number. How do you like them apples?
1: He ain't here for bad apples.
0: He's not here for bad apples. Yeah. I'll tell you that thing, just watching him yesterday, he really is high on Hoover as quarterback, which, you know, he was highly sought after in the portal, but he also threw a lot of picks at TCU. But he said, yeah, that guy can play quarterback, man. He basically said he's going to be great in our system. A lot of times you hear coaches say, yeah, he's got a chance to be really good. We like him a lot, but like, he was very high on him, openly high. No?
1: I hear the breathing. Mantra. I hear the moving.
6: Openly high.
3: I am very open about it.
0: Kerry, are you still not a Cignetti fan? Last year you said he couldn't win the big one. So I didn't know if you'd change your opinion on him. Yeah, that was, remember you, during the season, you're like, he can't win the big game.
6: I don't remember that at all.
0: Yeah, I do. Yeah, T-Bag's shaking his head. T-Bag's like, yeah, happens. we had a big argument about him.
1: There's a box of receipts in here.
0: But now, let's
6: see. Find that audio.
3: Until we find the audio, it didn't happen.
1: I like that.
0: All right. I agree. Okay.
3: T-Bag, get to work.
7: No, thank you.
1: And not even when you find it, file an injunction. It can't be heard for 90 days.
0: Yeah. We'll get a Norman attorney, and then that's what you do.
7: Hey, speaking of injunctions, OSU got an injunction. Iman Oates coming back. D-tackle for the Cowboys. Just sidebar. We don't have to break it down, but we can.
1: I'll just check out your podcast. How about that?
0: Hey, well, when Scott comes back on for the practice reports, it'd be a great time we'll get to break it down.
1: We'll go to injunction.
0: Hey, every team's got to have a good injunction.
7: Injunction
0: man.
7: City.
0: Mm-hmm. Injunction City.
3: I just like how you brought it up and you just slipped it in there.
0: It is.
1: Bored with all this Indiana crap.
0: It is interesting. Just speaking of Indiana, since they were there at Big Ten Media Days yesterday, you know, a team that's been to the playoff in the 2 years he's been there, won the title, had the Heisman Trophy winner last year, not getting a lot of talk for the national championship. Like people, like I don't hear anybody saying, yeah, Indiana's going to win the national title. It's, you know, it's the, you know, the Georgia, Texas crew, you know, you see a lot of that obviously, but Ohio State obviously is up there. Not a lot of people putting Indiana in that mix. I would not bet against that guy. I'm not going to say they're going to win it, but he's proven he's going to win, man. What are their odds right now, Spinozzi?
1: I don't know.
0: T-Bag, you're on that.
7: Do you think a reason? I'll look it up for you. Do you think a reason for that is because it's Indiana and people, even though they went 16-0 last year and dominated
6: the
7: national title?
6: Can't get any YouTube views off of Indiana content.
7: What?
6: No, but that's why nobody's talking about them. I mean, no one's going to pay attention to any content about
7: Indiana's
6: Indiana
7: 8-1.
6: A national champion.
0: 8-1.
7: Ohio State, Notre Dame, Texas, Oregon, Indiana.
1: Yeah, that's good. That's good.
0: Oregon,
1: number.
0: You've heard a lot of talk about.
1: Yeah, well, listen.
0: I think Cignetti's very polarizing. I think people talk about
1: they're
0: him.
1: They're easily.
0: I just don't think there is probably some of what T-Bag's talking about. It's the Indiana. Are you trusting them to do it again? But they also lost the Heisman Trophy winning quarterback, so that probably has something to do with it.
1: Hoover was really, really good last year, except he turned the ball over a bunch. But listen, they're going on a murder spree to open the season. They're going to be 5-0 with nothing but beatdowns. North Texas, Howard, Western Kentucky, Northwestern, Rutgers,
0: right,
1: before they go to Nebraska. And they're probably going to beat the crap out of them, too. Now, they will be talked about a lot because, I mean, they're not just going to beat people. They're going to destroy people.
3: Are you picking at your microphone, Kerry?
1: Are you scratching with it?
3: What are you doing?
6: I'm not doing anything.
3: Let's stop. Thank you. We are the Morning Animals. It is Friday, July 31st.
5: Like apples.
3: I do.
0: Okay, since we got it, might as well play it. Play the part about his wife. This was my favorite, I think.
3: Stand by. There it is.
24: So, I'm really excited. I've been on vacation long enough. You know, I'm tired of being bossed around by my wife.
3: Yeah.
24: I'm ready to boss somebody else around and develop a football team. And it's all about development. Okay, player development, team development, positional development, and developing the intangibles, the mindset, and the identity of your football team.
0: Phil, you can relate.
3: Yeah, I need to be bossed around by my wife or I'd be dead.
0: You thrive on that.
3: I would be dead.
0: It's like life. It's oxygen for you.
3: And it wouldn't be like I'd just accidentally walk in front of a bus or something like that. She keeps me very grounded. Curtis?
1: Phil just ran out.
0: You're the opposite. You don't like bossing other people around unless it's Teabag.
3: No, I don't even... Do you feel like I boss you around, T-Bag?
7: No, Curtis bosses me around.
3: Yeah.
0: That is not true.
3: Out of everyone on this
0: what
3: show...
0: What have I ever done to boss him around?
3: Who bosses you around the most?
7: I mean, you text me every night, like midnight. With what you need.
3: Do you text him? You don't do it through the
0: what normal
3: means?
0: What are you supposed
3: to do? Well, usually you tweet stuff at me.
0: Okay.
3: I know.
0: Whatevs.
3: Which I appreciate. I don't mind. But I like that you boss him around.
1: I love the behind-the-scenes stuff that I'm left completely out of.
3: Oh, yeah, we don't ever...
1: everybody would get a text in full cast with screaming.
7: No. Spinozzi would have quit the show long ago.
1: No, I would have burned all your houses down.
3: He would have put us... He would just
1: block
3: us.
1: No, I'd still be here, but yeah, there'd be other people. There'd be other people enjoying Indiana. Coach Kurt Cignetti.
3: Anyway, we are the Morning Animals. 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Ridiculously hot today. The forecasted high is 106. Who knows what it'll go to. But tomorrow, that all breaks. Will be mostly clear and 92 tomorrow. 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
12: I don't know about you, but my social media feeds are flooded with lotions and potions and gadgets, all promising to unlock different components of longevity. 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Number one, nutrition. The Mediterranean diet really is the gold standard. Number two, exercise. You should be getting 150 minutes of moderate intensity exercise or 75 minutes of vigorous intensity exercise every week, plus strength training and stretching. Number three, sleep. 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

0: Very giving. The White Sox took care of the Yankees in their series, and the White Sox in first place in the American League Central. Good news for Arden Zynga, Phil.
1: I got to talk to him. I haven't heard from him in a while.
0: Okay.
1: Well, I don't mean it. I know he's fine.
0: Okay.
2: Let's do a check on Art right now, shall we?
0: You're saying you haven't talked to him about
2: wellness check?
0: You haven't talked to him about the White Sox in a while.
1: Marge? No, I haven't talked to him in a while.
2: Then you need... How about Marge?
1: Oh, I talk to her all the time.
2: Oh, okay. All right.
0: Okay.
1: She'll tell me if there's something wrong.
2: Right. I think you'll get an update.
0: Sorry. I would hope she wouldn't be like 2 months later. Oh, by the way, your dad.
2: She's been keeping it from you.
1: Yeah, my God, that's a good secret.
0: We are the morning animal.
1: Yeah, we are. On 98.1 FM.
2: Y'all check on your parents. And by the way, check on old people and pets with this heat.
1: My mom and I text a lot. My dad can't text because his hands shake so bad.
2: Mm-hmm.
1: So you'll get like this.
2: Just teach him about voice texting.
1: Dude, forget that. He doesn't have the patience for it.
2: Is everyone else's voice text, or is it the fact that I have a $100 Android as bad as mine and not understanding what I just said out loud?
1: No,
2: what it prints, I'm like, I didn't say anything remotely close to that.
1: Happens on my phone, too.
2: Like, what the crap did
1: I
2: you
1: don't
2: just
1: trust,
2: hear?
1: I don't trust
2: voice to text. Yeah, don't hit send before you go
1: text.
2: Back. Yeah, okay.
1: I don't trust voice to text. I'll pull over if I'm in the car and write it out.
0: Kind of on the same train, but a little bit different. I gotta find it. But have you seen? And this pops up on my Instagram. It might be the best new follow. The guy who takes videos of him talking to AI voices.
1: No, I haven't seen.
0: Oh my
1: this.
0: God, it's
3: well.
0: So good.
3: The best thing is when he holds up two phones and he has AI.
1: Talk
3: fight
1: to each
3: with
1: other.
3: Each other.
0: Yeah. Oh. The one I saw Kerry yesterday, three. He had three AI bots talking to each other.
4: One time where he had an AI, he had AI do a beatbox and the other one rap to the beatbox, and they kept interrupting each other instead of, you know, making a song.
2: Did they get mad at each other?
4: They just kept apologizing to each other.
0: Okay, I'm going to find my favorite, the one where he's talking about he's stuck in a whale.
1: What?
4: Yes, that was the one out yesterday.
0: He was
4: yesterday.
0: Asking AI, yeah. How do
4: it's
0: I
4: like,
0: get
4: AI,
0: out?
4: AI, I've been swallowed by a whale. What do I do? And then he was like, can I climb out the blowhole? And AI was like, I do not recommend that you climb out the blowhole.
2: That's fun.
0: Anyway, so yeah, we'll find that, but... I don't even know where I was going with that. Something about Spinozzi. Your phone.
2: Voice text.
0: You talked to voice. God. Yeah, I can't.
1: I got to follow that
0: voice
1: guy.
0: Voice text is not reliable. I mean, I try.
4: It's not terrible.
0: I only do it every now and then when I'm driving.
4: You just have to tell people, hey, I just want you to know I'm driving.
2: Mm-hmm.
4: And so every text you get from me for a little bit is going to be voice to text.
2: Don't take it super seriously if it sounds like I'm
0: but the
2: doing
0: problem
2: something
0: is,
2: bad.
0: You're trying to voice text that memo. The pre-memo, and they always screw that up, too. Anyway.
1: I don't trust AI as far as asking it things, because it's abnormally polite.
2: Okay.
1: Like, you could say, oh, I want to kill my best friend. Sounds like a great idea.
2: Oh, no, it should not play along. There should be some no-go spots for it.
1: Everything's a great idea, no matter what you suggest. Oh, that sounds like a great idea. And just like in life, you can't trust those people, so don't trust the AI.
4: The same guy once did a courtesy, I'm going to run a mile and I need you to time me. And he's like, and AI's like, okay, just tell me when you're going to start. He's like, I just started and I'm done. And AI came back and he goes, what was my time? And AI was like, your time was 10 minutes. In 42 seconds. He was like, that can't be true.
0: I've got to follow this guy.
2: Hopefully this guy is the guy who kills AI and makes it quit.
0: I don't think it will, unfortunately. What's crazy about it is that the voices sound
1: really human.
0: Scary good.
1: Yeah. There was one like maybe a year ago where it was like a test and they made a radio show, a talk show, where the two hosts were male and female were AI.
0: And you played that audio.
1: And then halfway through, they informed the AI that they weren't real. And to hear them talk going, well, we're being told we don't exist. That's disappointing. And they go back and forth like, what do you mean we don't exist? We're not real. We're not real? No, we don't exist. This is very disappointing.
0: I found the whale one, Phil.
1: You did?
0: Okay. I think it's clean.
1: What do you mean you think it's clean?
2: Can you ask AI to take out any naughties? AI, can you please edit this audio for me?
1: Here we go.
0: Here we go.
5: Oh, my God. I just ended up in a whale's mouth. I was swimming, and it swallowed me. I'm serious.
6: Wow. That sounds pretty intense. I'm guessing you're joking around or maybe
5: no,
6: you're painting a wild picture.
5: I'm serious. What should I do?
6: Oh, absolutely. I'll take you seriously then. If this were actually happening, I'd say
5: It is happening. I'm inside of this whale right now. Deep.
6: All right, well, let's just roll with it. If you were truly
5: I don't know how. This is an emergency. I don't know how else to explain it.
6: Hey, no worries. I'm here to listen. I know you're describing something that sounds pretty out there, but I'll treat it like you need a bit of support. So if you want to just talk it through, I'm here for it.
5: Okay, yeah, I feel like you don't believe me.
6: I get that. And I'm sorry if it came off that way. I'm definitely here to listen and just...
5: Luckily, it wasn't a real emergency.
2: That sounded like a real human, alive customer service rep from someplace. No way I would not know that's not a real person.
0: I swear. So my brother actually heard this because we were on a conference call with some. Yeah, we're like, I got to go down to Texas next week for some things, handling my dad's affairs and things. And we were talking to this person with the mortgage company. And it was like a national company, and my brother and I were on the call, and I was like handling the phone conversation, and I could not, and I really thought I was arguing. I said, I need to talk to a human. Trust me, I am a human. I'm like, no, you're not. I argued for 10 minutes with this person telling him he was a robot. And he said, no, I swear I'm not. I'm like, well, then prove it to me. I mean, I sounded like, but I didn't know. He sounded like
1: a
0: robot.
1: You assumed that you were arguing with AI bot.
0: It was the way he talked, because he clearly was reading something. And still, I don't know if I was arguing with a bot.
1: Okay.
0: Because I was having to give him information. So I thought, okay, maybe you are human. You just sound weird.
1: Odds are you were on the phone with a call center out of maybe India
0: but
1: or some other.
0: It didn't sound like, I mean, it sounded like an American robot.
1: Well,
0: but
1: they try to put
0: form.
1: On these English accents, and because I've talked to them too. I mean,
4: English or American?
1: American, yeah. And like one of the cruise companies, and I won't say which one, they're definitely not
0: robots.
1: American. No,
0: but they're not robots?
1: No, but they have this affect to their voice because they're attempting to sound American.
0: There's always a delay when they answer.
1: And they always have names like, hi, this is Dave. Can I help you?
7: I am Todd.
1: I am Todd.
0: But have you ever had that experience where you think you're talking to a human and it was a robot?
1: No, because I think most companies tell you when it's you be dealing with AI or an automated
0: system. I don't think they
1: all
0: do anymore.
2: If you're old and afraid of AI and you just want other entertainment online, follow Steve Inman clips. If you want to see people doing stupid things, having bad things happen to them, whether it be a taser or getting shot, it's the greatest entertainment in the history of mankind.
0: Well, Carrie's
2: He's
0: right.
2: an MMA announcer, and he yells and screams like it's an MMA fight. Steve Inman clips is the single funniest thing to me on the internet. Right,
0: Carrie is right about the guy arguing with the phones, like the bots talking to each other. It's
1: something about this guy's voice that I love, though.
5: Oh my God! I just ended up in a whale's mouth. I was swimming, and it swallowed me. I'm serious.
1: He doesn't sound.
8: You know
1: concerned.
8: Who he sounds like?
2: Schlep Rock.
8: He sounds like Curry Barker, Carrie, the director from Obsession that makes the clips.
9: Oh, yeah. Uh-huh.
1: By the way, that movie...
9: He does kind of sound like him, yeah.
1: That movie has scarred me for life.
8: I told you.
2: He just sounds like a guy... He sounds like a guy who has a lot of pathetic things happen to him in life. Like, he's very sad. Yes. He's schlep rocky.
6: Wow, that sounds pretty intense. I'm guessing you're joking around or maybe painting a wild picture.
5: I'm serious. What should
4: he
5: I
4: kinda
5: do?
4: He kind of looks like him too, T-Bag.
8: Yeah.
6: Oh, absolutely. I'll take you seriously then. If this were actually happening, I'd say give
5: it is happening. It is happening. I'm inside of this whale right now.
1: Questioning me. I'm inside of this whale.
2: What's that called from, if I look for it?
0: You just find the guy who talks to AI. Okay. I don't know his real name.
2: Guy who talks to AI, okay.
0: Yeah. You can go down a serious rabbit hole on Instagram. He's got a whole, I think he's making a career out of it.
1: I want to thank you for this, because now I have something else on top of all the other things I want to do this weekend. This
4: can
1: is going
4: to
1: be
4: the blowhole part.
2: I want to hear the blowhole part too.
1: I can't because I only have the audio that was given to me. There's no part for the blowhole.
2: Kerry, have you found the guy who bought the panel van and has turned it into something he can drive to the Arctic Circle?
4: No.
2: It's going to, I'm telling you.
1: I watched that guy.
2: It's like, he's got like 35 episodes now. He bought this piece of junk truck for $2,000, and what he's gone through, it's like, I guarantee you'll be consumed with it until you get to the end.
4: That does sound interesting.
2: It's fantastic.
1: I watch those. There's a girl who lives in a van who turned it into a luxury RV.
2: Yeah, I like her too.
4: A van or a school bus?
1: It's a van.
2: It's actually a van that one person could live in.
1: And she does it. It looks great. It almost looks like, I would like to live like that maybe
4: like
1: someday.
4: Like a tiny house maybe?
1: It's even smaller than that. Like, why she wants to live that way, I do not know. But she did a great job with it. It looks nice.
2: It's enough room for her. She can go where she wants when she wants.
1: We are the Morning Animals, and we will officially...
10: Oh, well. Are you all right? Can you move?
11: I think so. I can. Yeah, I'm using my phone right now.
10: Okay, good. So you can still get out safely?
11: No, I'm in it. I'm inside of him. I think it's a male.
10: Whale stomachs are very harsh, and there's not much air.
11: Maybe I can go out of its blowhole or something.
10: just a moment. If this is real.
11: It's real.
10: Don't try to go through the blowhole.
11: Maybe I should tickle it.
4: Just tickle it.
2: All right. I need this guy in my life. In between tasers and people being shot, I need that.
0: Through the blowhole.
2: Right.
1: All right. Hey, coming up next, we will officially welcome you to the weekend.
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25: 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There's you and Montague, a brilliant barrister pulled from the courtroom into the shadows of British intelligence, asked to build an entire human life around a man who never existed. There's Charles Chumley, a tall, bespectacled RAF officer with an idea so strange even he wasn't sure it would work. And Jean Leslie, whose face was quietly borrowed to give the mission its heart. There's Johnny Bevan, overseeing the deceptions on a scale most people couldn't imagine. And Hester Leggett, keeping the whole operation from unraveling. And somewhere in the background, a young naval officer named Ian Fleming, watching, thinking, and filing it all away for later. Real people, imperfect people, working in secret, carrying an impossible weight, and choosing to trust one another anyway. The people who change history rarely look the part. They just keep showing up. That's something to think about. I'm Josh Attaway with St. Luke's Methodist Church.
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He used to be big time in rodeo, too. Yeah, bull riding. You know I like cowboys. When I gave him a hug, his body felt like he was 25. I mean, he was hard as a rock. Dude, listen to me. Solid

hot, hot, hot, hot. 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Thick, muscular legs wrapped around that majestic beast gives me the chills. He's now moving back to upstate New York to be with family and stuff because he thinks, frankly, he wants to die back there. That's, you know, some people are like that. You know, they want to go back to their homes. They want to die with their family instead of me. I could take care of him, feed him, bathe him, hug his rock-hard elderly body.

0: the morning, animals. It is Friday, July 31st.
1: Outstanding use of Ashley and Simpson.
2: Don't give him claps. Don't give... Phil, yeah. You're a weirdo.
3: Like, I mean, I stand with Traber all of a sudden. Like, that's how weird that was. What's wrong with
4: I didn't really
3: you?
4: Understand any of that, but...
3: That was so stupid and weird. Like, you... Stop with the gummies in the afternoons. I mean, my God, that's so weird.
0: Would it shock you to know that that's an actual conversation that he had on the air about
3: that
0: this guy?
3: Be.
0: It is.
3: That cannot be.
0: It is.
1: The early part. But listen, as you stopped after the first verse and made it about you taking care of him and whatnot, I mean, it was just, no, it was, I was alerted to the phone call. Or what Jim had said on the air and passed it on to Phil and said, yeah. Well, yeah. You listen, we have our operatives out there.
3: Play the real part. Play the real part.
0: I don't. I'd have to redo the. I don't have the little parts broken up here in this studio, but the real part is he went out. He met the guy. He's elderly, but he hugged him and he said he was hard as a rock. He had the body of a 25.
3: That can't be true.
0: It is true.
3: I don't believe
0: the listeners are the ones who tipped us. Yeah, the listeners tipped us off to it.
1: Yep.
0: Now the part about riding the majestic horse—that was me.
1: That part was evident.
0: Yeah,
4: a bridge maybe too far, perhaps.
3: Such a weirdo.
0: And then the Ashford and Simpson—that's just me grabbing what he already said, and just putting it in.
4: See, now that you break it down, okay.
0: No, that's an actual conversation that was had on the air. Mm. Maybe I should up front say the following was an actual conversation that happened on the air. And then right before I kick into the AI, this is not.
3: You really should do it that way. I mean, otherwise,
0: it was his cousin he went to see in Colorado, by the way. Just so you know.

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9: Welcome. Happy Friday, July 31st. We are the Morning Animals in Zynga, Spinozzi, Curtis Fitzpatrick, and Carrie Murdoch.
10: You're at the end of the final week that you have to get through.

0: as a football fan without possibly being able to watch football. This is it. This is the final week.
1: You're out of July after today, too.
0: Mm-hmm.
2: 106 for the high today. It's 80.
1: So what time, what you say my sweet spot is to mow the lawn, Spinozzi? 3:30?
0: I think 3:30 would be at the absolute hottest. That would be a great time to roll on out
1: I'm
0: there.
1: In. I'm dressed, gonna
2: black from head to toe.
0: Mm-hmm.
1: I'm gonna be like Baker Mayfield and say it's only going to get worse from here.
2: Because it is.
0: It's going to be the screaming truth.
1: Challenge me, son. Come on.
0: As your entire body cramps.
2: You should probably wait till tomorrow to mow the lawn. Because it'll be mostly clear in 92.
0: It's going to be beautiful this weekend.
1: I'm going to go out of town stuff, but I'll have to wait.
2: Have the wife do it.
0: I just think don't cut it at all. Just let the sun kill it. Let the sun burn it and kill it.
1: There you go.
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0: Yes.
3: Well, it's bad for you guys too, being this hot, because we found out the first practice next week that we'll go see is at 8 o'clock.
1: Oh man!
3: So I will not those days. I will not be here very long. But I may lose my mind before that happens.
0: How so? What's going on?
3: Oh my God! I mean,
1: it's about Media Day Tuesday or no?
3: This is about just my life. So. I have like all the advertisers are trying to get their bleep in gear before the season starts and before camp gets going. So I've been dealing with a lot of that this week.
1: Mm-hmm.
3: Here's an example. So last night, yesterday, On3 sends out this like big message to everyone in the network, like, oh, this apparel company is going to give you free gear.
0: Okay.
3: Because they are new sponsors. But so all my guys see this and they're like, they're online last night. They're like, I'm trying to enter the code. It's not working. Or this code is only good for OU gears and we can't wear OU gear. So, I hit up my salespeople and they're like, oh, well, that's, you know, you can't wear that gear because you're sponsored by this apparel company. And I'm like, well, we don't want to wear OU gear. Like, we never wear that. We're a media company. Like, we're professionals. Like, we can't be wearing OU stuff. And people don't get that sometimes.
1: Yeah.
3: Like, on YouTube.
4: It's a new day and age.
3: Shut up, T-Bag. You homer.
4: I was literally just talking about or tweeted out how I lost my favorite OSU hat, and I'm devastated. Proceed, Gary.
3: Well, didn't you have to eat it?
4: No, that was a different hat.
1: Oh, okay.
3: I mean, you're just a... You know, shut up, podcaster. All right.
1: I like it.
0: All right, serious journalist, Big J. A
1: little bedlam battle here. I like it.
3: You're not Big J. You're Little J. All right. Uh-huh. And I was like, we can't even wear. And it's a very popular brand. Like, everybody knows this brand. Like, I'm like, we can't even. So they're like, you can't wear that because of this other advertiser.
1: Is it like a high-end brand, one of those?
3: It's kind of like fast casual, like, okay. You know,
1: like a mizzen and main kind of.
3: Well, yeah, you saw the John Mateer stuff. No, it's bigger than that.
1: I got you. All right.
3: But so like this other company is just a OU shop, like OU, like college.
1: Right.
3: I don't want to say names, but I don't want to make anybody sound bad in this scenario. But they're like, well, you can't wear a pink shirt from this company or a blue shirt from this company because of this college apparel company that's your sponsor. I'm like, what the hell are you talking about? Like, if I tell my guys that they can't do that, all they're going to do is wear. They're going to go out and buy.
0: Do it on purpose.
3: Clothing. Yeah. They're going to go buy said clothing company's clothes and just wear that every show. Like, are you people insane? So it's just like. All these, like, that's only one little instance of all the craziness that's going on right now in my world. So, and meanwhile, the guys are just like, we want free stuff. And we have other clothing companies like sending in free stuff. And this, you know, college apparel company doesn't care about them because they're not even on their radar. So it's like we have like 7 clothing companies that want to advertise and they're all fighting with each other. So
0: let them fight it out, man. Octagon. Whoever wants this, you got to want it the most.
3: Meanwhile, the only one benefiting is my employees getting all the free stuff.
0: Yeah, they should, even if they can't wear it, they should just give it to family members for Christmas. These are really free Christmas gifts.
3: Because the college apparel company is great to deal with. They pay us lots of money, and they sent us like $500 gift cards last year, and we just all our friends and family, we just sent them stuff.
2: That's awesome.
0: So. Yeah, never turn down free stuff, even if you can't use it. You can trade it.
3: Yeah.
2: Currency is currency, it's man.
0: Like, Phil and I know that from prison.
2: Yeah.
0: It doesn't matter what it is. Sometimes a chicken sandwich will get you what you want.
2: Yeah. Other times he traded
0: cigarette.
2: Me.
0: Cigarette.
2: He traded me for a carton
0: of cigarettes. I needed a Marlboro, and I was like, Phil, go with that man.
3: Phil, I want to introduce you to the sisters.
2: They seem nice.
0: The sisters all have the cigarettes, Carrie. So other than that, as far as like just OU business, away from the business side of your business.
5: Soonerscoop.com.
0: Do you guys, before camp even opens, have the giant whiteboard of just storylines? We have to create our list of storylines that we want to cover,
3: yeah,
0: develop, that kind of thing?
3: Yeah, we've been having those meetings. Yeah, because...
0: See, that's right. That to me, that would be the most fun part of what you do. It's just like... Just conceptualizing, you know what I mean? Of all of the things that we think might happen and we might want to cover going into it, things we want to know early on. That's the fun part of it, the actually doing it part of it. And,
3: it's got to be fun for, like, John Mateer, too, because it's like, okay, so they want to talk to other people besides me. It's not the off season anymore.
1: Also, Carrie, the press conferences are getting going Tuesday morning during the show,
3: right,
1: too.
3: Yeah.
1: So, yeah, that'll be...
3: Yeah, we'll talk to all the assistants. Ben Arbuckle will have he'll be up at the podium. Brett Venables will be up at the podium, and we'll have, I think, about 12 players along with all the assistants. So it's going to be a huge, busy day on Tuesday. And I think Friday will be the first viewing that we'll have at 8 o'clock.
4: AM or PM?
3: Oh, AM.
2: And that's why it's bad news for us.
3: I want to poop and get clean and get out the door.
2: That's
3: man, that's going to be a busy. That's going to be awful.
0: Got to get up. Got to get out.
4: Dude wipes, Carrie. Dude wipes.
1: Yeah, dude wipes.
0: He's going to give
2: dude
0: the more.
2: Dude wipes are awesome.
0: He's gonna be
3: what am I pooping in a bush?
2: No, dude wipes.
4: He's got a bidet.
2: It's not
1: be
2: just
1: clean
2: for
1: while you're out working, carrying the camera
0: and cornstarch too, Carrie.
2: Yeah,
0: put some cornstarch.
2: Yeah,
0: it's good. It's good for down
3: the
0: there.
3: The chef taught us that. Spinozzi.
0: Keep you from chafing.
3: Yeah,
2: listen, mm-hmm. The dude wipes are good for your pits.
0: I heard it from a football player. They used to cornstarch during training camp too.
4: There's Gold Bond for that now.
0: Yeah.
4: Baby powder.
0: Okay. There you go.
4: Baby powder.
3: Gold Bond's been around since I've been in college. Yeah. D-bag.
4: Okay. You're not that old, I guess.
1: Carrie, did you?
0: How old did you think he was?
1: Carrie, did you hear any wacky questions from the fans yesterday to Brent at the?
3: No, they kicked the media out yesterday.
0: Oh, really?
1: Oh man,
0: how did they do it? Nice, or did they?
3: No, they just said you're not welcome here. You can leave.
1: What if you paid?
3: Wow,
1: would you be able to get in?
3: They told you that you could stay if you paid, but
1: no one
3: was there to take your money.
2: Did you at least get the lunch from Mama Rojas?
3: It was from Mama Rojas, but no, they got to smell the lunch and then they were kicked out.
0: You guys should have gone by and with your hands reached into the thing full of food and just grabbed
3: some refried beans.
0: Grab two tamales with your hands and said, "Okay, then, okay." See how it's gonna be.
3: Look, I don't want to be. It was for charity, so I told the guys yesterday, like, just don't go online, don't bitch about this. It's just just deal with it, move on.
0: Should have been like that guy SEC media day. Wasn't supposed to be there.
4: Legend.
0: Yeah, just say I'm not here on behalf of the media. I'm here for the food.
3: Oh, somebody. I was told that someone got walked out by Tim Lasher yesterday
0: because don't mess with kickers.
1: Tim, shout out to Tim Lasher.
3: So you knew about this, Curtis. You're trying to set me up. I appreciate that. Jerk.
1: I won't throw anybody under the bus. But hey, Tim Lasher and I go. I mean, he pride of Plano Senior High School. One of the few celebrities that have come out of there.
0: He and RD kicked back in the
3: day. The guy he escorted out is borderline homeless anyway. So
0: okay,
1: we don't need to.
0: Well, then he needed to hang around and get some food. That wasn't cool.
2: How do you know he's borderline?
1: Stop, Phil, just stop. Don't engage.
0: I wonder what the Lashers think about the pants that kickers wear these days. They'd be like, those would have been
1: short,
0: comfortable.
1: Shorts.
0: Yeah.
1: RD Lasher was a Secret Service agent you don't mess
0: really?
1: With that guy. Yeah, yeah, yeah.
0: All right.
1: That was his post football career.
2: Oh, wow.
0: He showed Tim some moves, how to get a guy out of a room.
1: Plano Senior High School.
0: Homeless guy, escorted out.
5: near
3: homeless. Not talking about
0: borderline.
3: Not talking about that.
2: Whatever it is, it's making him uncomfortable. We must move on.
6: Soonerscoop.com.
3: Yeah, Curtis, you started this.
1: I did. Well,
3: yeah,
1: I didn't.
3: Did.
1: Not really. Kind of, but not.
3: You
1: really.
3: Actually did.
1: No, I just was wanting to know how yesterday went.
2: How
0: did you?
3: But you knew. You knew because T-Bag told you because he texted me last night and I told him what happened.
1: I'm not throwing anybody under the bus.
3: And I told him, T-Bag, don't talk about it.
4: I said this is off the record.
1: Yeah. And I said, I'm not throwing anybody under the bus.
3: If I Google, put it on the record.
0: If I Google which media person got thrown out.
1: No. We're all good.
0: Ask to leave.
1: All good here.
2: I know I'm going to find out off the air.
0: Did he say the words?
1: Kerry's the one who brought it up.
0: Did the guy utter the words, I've been thrown out of better places than this? Because you have to. It's incumbent upon you.
1: Did he say, like with Baker Mayfield, it only gets worse from here?
2: It's only going to get worse.
0: I ain't never going to run out of ink, baby. I'm telling you. I write. It's what I do.
3: No, that guy can't. He's...
1: Kerry cannot help himself.
3: He's borderline.
0: I can't write. That's why I'm this close.
1: Just let it be, Kerry.
2: We are the morning animals.
0: Strong finish, boys. Strong finish there.
2: A very happy Friday, July 31st to you. We assume you're getting paid today because, you know, it's Friday. It's the end of the month. Should
3: I
2: be payday.
3: I want to poop and get clean and get out the door.
2: Of course you do. This is 98 points.
3: I think that you're like... Yeah, when you play that every time, you think like you're getting me. No, that's my mantra, man.
0: No, I like it. No, everybody's got to have their own mantra, and that's it. Go with it. There are others though, if you'd like.
2: Is there a better mantra that I haven't heard besides that?
0: Yeah, I mean, there's always this. This is a good battle cry.
3: Smack me on the ass.
0: I can go all day, Murdoch. I can go all day.
2: That's
0: you've
2: for
0: said
2: fun
0: things.
2: Time. Anyway, we are the morning animals.
3: That'll be 8 o'clock on Friday.
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4: Right now, traffic in Northwest Oklahoma City. Accident report at Lake Hefner Parkway northbound after 63rd Street. Please make sure you buckle up and drive safe. That's right now, traffic. I'm Tyler Adams.
2: We are the Morning Animals. Good morning. It is Friday, July 31st.
0: T-Bag, you up to anything this week? I know you're too shy to jump in.
2: What could he be possibly
3: That's
2: be
3: not
2: doing?
3: What the text line said yesterday.
2: No.
4: My mama was not happy with that texture, by the way.
3: remind everybody what happened here. Remind us what went down.
2: It started with me correcting his grammar.
3: Mm-hmm.
2: He was talking about the podcast he does.
3: I said me and Scott, right.
2: Yeah. And I said, it's Scott and I.
3: Okay.
2: And then someone... I mean, just went way too far
3: Actually,
2: and
3: you
2: overboard.
3: Have to take Scott out of the equation, and then use the whatever I or me in the sentence by itself to see if you're right.
0: Yes.
3: Okay, but then what?
4: Well, now I'm even more confused.
3: What made Mama Bag upset?
4: The texter that texted then and said, "I live on a." I forgot what they even said.
2: They said you're always.
3: They basically said, "Pipe down, you talk too much."
2: Yeah, and you're always putting yourself first.
4: Yes.
2: And
4: the day I leave this show will be the best day of their
2: yes.
4: life.
2: And he went on and on, and it's like, oh my God, I apologize for
3: Curtis's
2: correcting
3: burner,
2: your grammar.
3: Let's face it.
0: Curtis, how dare you? Even those dirty fingers of yours.
3: I would definitely tell T-Bag to his face the stuff.
0: I mean, okay, well,
3: get back
0: not,
3: in there and cut up audio and shut your
4: think,
3: mouth.
4: I don't think any of the five of us are afraid to tell each other how we feel.
0: No, not on this show. And that leads me to my next point. Have any of you ever listened to this radio station?
2: No.
0: And for half a second, thank you, Bill.
3: It's a sports station. Bill ain't listening.
0: No.
2: No,
3: that was an easy
2: actually,
3: answer.
2: Believe it
0: Is
2: or not.
0: Rush coming up next? No, otherwise, but anyway. Have any of you listened and somebody has said something that you just wanted to be anonymous and be a texter at that moment and just say what you really wanted to say to them? and had to stop yourself?
2: Because they know our phone number.
3: No, I will text someone if I really want to say something to them.
1: Directly. I don't think I've gotten that. I don't think I've crossed that line yet, or wanted to.
0: I've never done it, but I've wanted to lots of times.
1: I think you might be alone on this one.
0: Okay.
2: But I get what you're.
1: So you've done it too, Phil?
2: I haven't crank called this station.
1: But
2: this
1: crank texted. You crank texted. Yeah, it's a texting thing.
2: I've never crank texted because your phone number's displayed.
0: Right.
1: But nobody knows what your phone number is here.
4: Yeah, they do.
1: Off the top of their head?
4: Well, maybe not off the top of their head, but you can look up.
2: I mean, not.
1: Okay, but no. Spy dialer. Nobody's seen
4: it. It was no Spinozzi's phone number.
1: Spy okay, because he gives it out. Yes. But like,
0: so they would know it if I did.
1: I have a hard time remembering my own phone number. I mean, because nobody remembers numbers anymore. So if somebody just saw a text.
2: It's still evidence.
1: That was demeaning toward, I don't know, another host, but it really came from Phil. Nobody's going to say, oh, there's Phil again.
3: Yeah, so they're not connecting those dots.
0: So no, I completely know why they want to yell at us and say things to us. I get it. Because when I listen to any kind of sports radio, I want to yell at the hosts about 50% of the time.
1: No. I always have, like, when I'm hearing a debate or whatever, I'm like, that's stupid or that's wrong. But that's just part of being a listener.
4: Phil has texted the text line.
2: Yeah.
4: I'm looking it up now.
2: Oh, have what? I really?
4: Yeah.
2: Oh, my God.
4: This is all from 2023.
2: Oh, God, make sure what time of the day? It was during our show.
4: During our show.
1: You were complaining about us to us?
2: I texted the text
1: during our show.
2: Says, my own, myself.
4: There's one that says, Phil is a sexy idiot.
0: You should just say, not enough Phil. Let me ask you this. I don't know anything about the text line.
3: Oh, my God, Phil is Kevin Durant.
0: Is it like a message board where the texters can see each other's messages?
4: No.
0: Oh, okay.
4: But here's, they can't text back and forth.
1: People who have the code
2: I
1: here.
2: Think when I know when you. I did that, I was trying to see if it was working. I do remember that.
4: Then you said, I'd bleep Phil's bleeping brains out.
1: Oh, my gosh.
2: What? Rewind one more time.
4: I'd bleep Phil's bleeping brains out.
1: That was from Phil.
4: Yes.
3: And it was really, like, your bleeping language that was really bad.
2: Yeah,
3: like he actually it was very aggressive.
4: His bleeping
3: words.
4: Wasn't a. Mm-hmm. His bleeping didn't start with an F. It started with a G, and has a D.
2: Oh my!
0: Grind?
2: No,
1: but it wasn't like. See, I assume.
2: I assumed
1: it was.
0: Okay. No. Oh. That's over the line.
1: That is crossing
0: over the line, Smokey.
2: Hey, I was texting myself. Hey, I don't see care if it was working.
0: There's something wrong with
4: Phil's
0: you.
4: Number's blocked.
1: Teabag banned Phil.
2: Did you block me?
1: Block Phil. You can't cross the line and get we'll away make it, with that.
2: Here's the thing. Our listeners are not afraid to tell us what they think of us.
1: Oh, I know. No. We've established that.
3: Yeah, and we tell you, Phil, all the time, don't read those texts.
2: No. Well, you can't.
1: Don't engage with them. You can read them, but just don't.
2: No. What I was told was by management, stop
0: messaging them back.
2: Because I think they thought it was a one-way thing where they can say whatever the hell they want and we won't respond. And so I just decided.
1: Well, you're not supposed to.
2: When they're mega jerks,
0: you go mega jerk back.
2: Yeah, I do.
0: And you turn into a mega jerk off.
2: Yeah, it really is.
0: Mm-hmm.
2: Who's gonna win?
0: All right, cross that off your bingo card.
1: So, Phil, my impression of Phil, like when you said he would text during the show, like I thought you were like, oh, that's a stupid take, Kerry or Curtis or whatever.
2: No, I was actually just texting myself dirty stuff to make sure. That's when we first got the text line.
0: Mm, it was a toy.
2: Yeah, so I was messing with it.
0: It was in a place for real angry feelings.
4: Text line is what we got.
1: But the point is, if you wanted to text during the show, unless people remember the number you gave out, they're not going to know it was you. Now, some people might remember the number, like whoever's running the board.
0: No, don't give me clearance to do it.
2: Okay.
0: No, really, it's like right now I was expecting everybody to go, don't do it. But I'm now like, Curtis is saying, go ahead, I dare you.
4: Just find a friend. Just find a friend and send them that text and say, will you copy and paste this and send this to the sports
3: That's how Teabag does it.
2: It's like you're asking us, do you think I should jack with so-and-so? You think we're going to say no? No, of course you should. Go crazy. I love it.
0: All right, on our text line right now, do some of you just sit and listen to the show and send things hoping that they'll engage you?
1: Do you do things to torment, to taunt, to
0: do that throughout the day as you're listening at work? Do you just go, I'm going to see if I can get them wound up right
1: now?
3: I remember the last time I was in the studio and I looked at the text line and it was just nothing but Tech Fan just trying to rile people up.
4: He's already texted twice during the segment.
3: Yeah, the amount of times that he texts during the show is ridiculous.
1: I know people.
4: He wants me to send my mom my way to to help with her stress and worries.
1: I know people.
6: Oh my.
2: Okay, see that right
3: Go
2: there?
3: Go find a message board.
6: Over the
3: tech
6: line,
3: fan.
6: Tech fan. I, again, foul on you.
1: Spinozzi, I know people.
6: No moms. Okay, just wives.
1: I know people, Spinozzi, who have.
6: Don't bring moms into
2: wait a
6: it.
2: Minute. He doesn't have a wife. He's got it. That's.
6: Well, it's still not good.
2: Go ahead, Curtis.
1: I know people, Spinozzi, who deliberately go on Carrie's message board or on our text line just to troll people, just to start crap. They're just habitual crap starters, and they'll tell you about it. It's fun for them.
6: Okay.
2: By the way, apparently, I think he means Matt Meyer. We'll text back in a second if you piss him off.
1: Matt is not afraid.
6: Not mess
2: no,
6: with that
2: no,
6: man.
2: Matt. You know, Matt
4: Mark
2: is
4: Rogers,
2: not to be
4: Mark Rogers
2: with.
4: Will go after people, too.
2: Yeah. I apparently what I was doing was worse or above and beyond because I say things about people's mothers.
6: Well, this guy's not to be messed with.
7: Buster Cherry at Brendan _M10.
2: His verbal kung fu when he wants to is it will kill your master.
6: Matt
2: okay?
6: comes across as he's just very measured and very, very kind of calm, cool, collected kind of guy. But there's a side. There's a side that we've all gotten to experience. There's just, and don't call out. You know what? Don't open portals to hell. Don't mess with Ouija boards and don't mess with Matt Meyer.
2: Yeah. That's your three.
6: Because you have begged for it. You are begging for all the bad things that can come your way.
2: Don't open portals.
6: No. Stop making movies about opening portals to hell. It just makes them think about it.
4: Hey, Phil, what are you doing tonight?
6: This is how we started.
1: He's been trying to get this.
2: I'm sorry.
1: Out of the public.
2: I would very much. I was thinking of playing a game of some kind.
4: You in for bingo?
2: I was thinking more chutes and ladders since I'm going to be with a 2-year-old. But go ahead.
4: Well, we do have hot bingo tonight at the Jones Assembly at 8 o'clock. Our friends of United Way of Central Oklahoma will be there.
2: Very nice.
3: Nice.
2: Very nice. Hey.
4: Benefiting them. Your first card. Your first bingo card is free. And then if you want more bingo cards, $5 per card, all the benefits will go to United Way of Central Oklahoma.
6: That's outstanding.
1: Can we heckle
4: Teabag? And I will be charity shaming once again.
6: Dude, we don't have to go to a message board or text. We can just scream things in the room.
1: Do people heckle you?
4: Oh, yeah. I heckle back, though. I heckle
2: you have
4: back.
2: To.
4: Yeah.
2: You can't be afraid of them.
6: Uh-uh. You're a lion tamer. You got the chair and the whip. You got to fight back. Mm-hmm.
2: Even if you're tanking, if you are blowing it, you just got to keep going, man.
3: Have you had anybody that got so drunk that they brought up a winning bingo card and they didn't have like any of the numbers?
4: Pretty much every game. Pretty much every game.
6: That's what happens awesome. When
4: drunk we'll be playing. We'll be playing like Blackout is the last game. $1,000 cash prize if you get under 57
6: drunk.
4: Balls tonight.
2: Oh, wow.
4: Yeah.
2: $1,000
4: cash.
2: If you black out your bingo card.
4: If you black out your bingo card under 57 calls.
2: Okay.
4: So if you can get it before there's 75 balls, if you can get it within 57, $1,000.
2: That's nice.
4: We've played like Blackout, and we'll tell you Blackout. And we know it's going to take 20, 30, 40 minutes. I mean, it takes a second. And someone will get in 5 minutes, and they'll come up on stage, and I'll just instantly start booing them and say, there's just no way. And then they'll just have a normal bingo. And then I'd let them know about following instructions.
6: They weren't paying attention.
1: So you're right.
4: And ask if they graduated kindergarten.
2: Oh, do you have them removed from the venue?
4: No, we just give them a straight boo.
1: So you don't yell at them like you did Trey Young, like, you suck, that kind of.
4: Just boo at him. Maybe kick up. Maybe give him a little kick.
6: Public shaming.
4: Yeah.
2: I went to a.
6: You should ring a bell and say shame.
2: I went to a Catholic high school, and at about 5 or 6 o'clock at night, I think it was every Wednesday night, they had bingo night in the gymnasium, and all the proceeds would go to the church. And we would get back from our cross country practice or from a meet.
6: Everybody think about that right now, what you just heard out of Phil and Zynga's mouth.
2: I know.
6: Everybody just fell over.
3: It's a really long story. It better have a good payoff.
6: Everybody just fell over. Get back up. Phil ran cross country and smoked while doing it.
2: And my cross country coach, right before I walked into the gymnasium, he goes, look at me. If you walk in there and you yell bingo one more time and disrupt everything, you are off the team. And because I had been walking in on Wednesday nights, and just as I walked past, bingo!
6: Which is basically saying, Phil, I dare you to yell bingo.
1: That is the most Phil and Zynga thing I've ever heard. Like, that does not surprise anyone.
2: People would lose their collective stuff, and that would be that. So I should probably just stay home tonight.
4: No, I want you there, Phil.
2: Well, I can't bring a 2-year-old to an event like that.
4: Sure you can. They're...
2: No, I don't think I can. Anyway.
1: There's no rule about kids.
2: What time tonight?
4: 8 p.m.
2: Where at?
4: The Jones Assembly.
2: Awesome.
4: be there.
2: Is there a cover to get in?
4: No. No, no. It's free to play. It's free to play.
2: Awesome.
4: If you want a second card, $5, and it goes to United Way of Central Oklahoma.
2: That's all very nice. Cause. Very, very nice.
1: Go hang with Teabag.
2: Yeah, that's
4: tonight. It's fun. We have a lot of fun.
2: We are the Morning Animals. 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
9: 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There are four of them. Number one, nutrition. The Mediterranean diet really is the gold standard. Number two, exercise. 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I'm Dr. Sanjay Gupta, helping you live a better life.
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3: Because of that, because it's a special surgery, because he's got a crooked seam,
4: mm-hmm.
3: which I found out was a thing. And so we're going to be taking care of the baby, the other baby, my granddaughter, while they're, you know, helping him recover. I don't know. I don't know what you do to it once it's been done.
4: You splint it with popsicle sticks.
3: That seems to make sense to me. Just had that waiting, did you?
4: Of course I did. When the ED medicine doesn't work,
3: yeah,
4: keep popsicle sticks around.
3: So I've got that. And then tomorrow I really would. I'll either go see The Odyssey or Spider-Man. I'm not sure which.
5: Odyssey.
3: Yet. Well, man.
6: I mean, he hadn't.
3: I haven't decided.
6: Yeah. I mean, I'm telling you, go see the Spider-Man, Odyssey. Though.
3: Yeah,
5: I don't care for Spider-Man.
6: Okay, well, this is about
3: why not?
6: Phil.
3: Why do you not?
6: I'm not going to rant
5: on anyone's parade. I'm just on the Spider-Man.
6: I don't care about it either, but I wouldn't tell Phil where to go.
3: Well, thank you.
4: I'll tell him where to go as often as possible. but listen, Craig, I'll say this. Craig did not sound enthusiastic about this Spider-Man movie.
6: He said it was okay.
4: He'll get lit up. When he likes a movie, he'll be lit up about it a little bit. He couldn't wait to tell me about a rom-com. Check this scenario
6: right
4: out.
6: Up
4: it's
6: going
4: to be like a purge, like for one day, 24 hours.
3: It's a purge for sex.
4: It's a sexual purge. I can't wait for this.
3: Like the whole world gets a one-day kitchen pass.
4: Mm-hmm.
6: And it's a rom-com.
3: Obviously, the one-day kitchen pass starts to lead to something more, I'm guessing. What was the name? Do we even remember the name of it?
6: You have to watch the movie, Phil.
4: Well, to our female listeners, let's use the text line for the rest of the show. 405-900-WWLS. Which morning animal are you going after on the sexual purge?
3: I'm interested, too.
4: Go ahead. Let it go.
3: You know who I think will be number one?
4: T-Bag's got the youth.
3: He's got the youth. He works out.
4: You only have one day? That's right.
6: I think Phil would get with the working
4: Phil would want to be romanced. He'd want a dinner,
3: and then,
4: some wine, everything.
6: He wants to be romanced.
3: Yes,
6: right.
3: But then here's the problem. Halfway through, I'll fall asleep.
7: Or have a heart attack.
3: Yeah, it could happen.
4: And Mark Rogers has to be stopped from his sexual purge to take you to the hospital.
3: You're not allowed to choose Mark Rogers.
4: No, he will be up.
3: We're only doing morning
4: animals.
3: Yeah,
4: you can't pick anybody else on the sports animal except Matt Meyer. because Matt Meyer will be the next to read the text line.
3: Okay, I take
4: so say
3: back.
4: Matt Meyer a lot.
3: I take it back. It'll be Matt Meyer that's number one.
6: So, Phil, would you see The Odyssey over Spider-Man?
3: Man, I know The Odyssey is good. Everybody who's seen it, very few
4: except
3: people.
4: Except one person.
3: Yeah,
4: I have one person told me she hated it.
3: Very few people have said, oh, this is terrible. I'm predisposed to like Spider-Man. And
6: it doesn't matter how bad it is, you're going to like it.
3: You're going to
6: defend it. You're like Carrie.
3: Like
6: you're like Carrie when it comes to the
5: Tom
6: SEC.
5: Holland's in Odyssey.
3: See, that's okay.
4: Spider-Man's in the Odyssey.
3: So is Tom Holland.
6: Oh, yeah.
3: Tom Holland, Spider-Man, and the Punisher
6: and
3: are
6: John
3: in the
6: Bernthal,
3: Odyssey.
6: Yeah.
3: So I might.
6: But Phil, so you're like Carrie with the SEC. You're going to defend it, the Spider-Man, at all costs.
7: You're just trying to start a fight. Like that's
6: no. I'm trying to be relatable here.
4: Yeah, he didn't get a rise out of you with Signetti earlier. He's like, I got 15 more minutes.
6: Signetti said it all himself. I mean, I was a fan of the Apples comment.
5: I got some more Signetti audio. Phil, I just saved
6: Can you tell us what the subject is?
5: Yeah, it's just a quick 10-second clip. So I guess he was on Part of My Take today.
6: Okay.
5: And they put out a teaser clip to promote the interview.
6: Podcast, right?
5: And there was this gold off of it. I cut it off halfway in between, but just because the first 10 seconds are great.
8: How are you going to handle being the hunted now that you're at the top? It's like now you've got a big target on your back.
9: I bought a bigger gun.
8: Ooh, that's a great answer.
6: Okay.
3: Oh, there goes my computer.
6: What did he say?
5: He said, I bought a bigger gun. He said, now, you know, you were the hunter, now you're the hunted. I bought a bigger gun.
6: Mm-hmm. He said it really quickly.
5: He did say it quickly.
3: If there's anyone in management listening, that's happening way too often.
6: On every computer.
4: Just let it go for about 30 seconds.
3: On every computer in this building. Anyway, back to you. I have to reboot.
6: Okay.
3: Sorry.
6: Thank you.
4: Is the text line, is it heating up on the sexual purge of the morning animals?
3: You know that thing where you say, Phil, you shouldn't read them all?
4: Yeah, don't read them all.
3: Yeah, I'm not going to read that. Uh-huh. It's funny to me. We are the morning animals. 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
12: Tula!
19: Hey!
12: Tula!
19: Hey!
12: Hooyah!
19: Hey!
12: Hooyah!
19: Hey!
12: Hooyah!
19: Hey!
12: Hey! Ooh, one!
19: One!
12: 62!
19: 62!
12: Feeling good!
19: Feeling good!
12: How about you?
19: How about you?
12: Fired up!
19: Fired up!
12: Motivate!
19: Motivate!
12: Dedicate!
19: Dedicate!
12: Graduate!
19: Graduate!
12: Hooyah!
19: Hooyah!
12: Ha! Ha!
19: Ha!
12: Hooyah!
19: Hooyah!
12: Ha!
3: Our daily reminder that we've
6: got. Are we on the air? I can't remember.
4: Phil and I just talk in Vegas off the air.
3: Sorry. Our daily reminder that we've got men and women who serve. Thank you for your service. Thank you for all you do. And thank you to your families as well. Because when you have someone deployed overseas, there's so much worry, especially now.
4: There's some craziness going on. We appreciate you and we love you.
3: Thank you for your service and thank you for all you do. We are the Morning Animals, and this is 98.1 FM WWLS, the sports animal.
6: We are going to have some football next week to talk about. Kind of. Like, we'll have betting lines for preseason.
4: We'll have college teams in camp. That's
6: well,
4: good.
6: Well, camps,
4: we have
6: yes.
4: that to talk about.
6: Well, I'm talking about games on TV.
4: No, this is really, you have just now completed, you should be happy to know, you've completed the final week. Between now and the rest of the year, you won't have football of some kind on during that entire week.
6: Yeah.
4: Because we have the Hall of Fame game Thursday, and then the following week, you'll get tons of exhibition football.
6: Can you play the Baker Mayfield clip one last time here, Phil? The one where he's talking about how it's only going to get worse for them.
3: Absolutely.
6: Like, if more people did this to their bosses, well, you'd have more people fired. But it would be fun.
4: Not everybody's Baker Mayfield.
6: No.
4: Listen, here's a quick way to find out if you are Baker Mayfield in your company. This is a very quick way. Walk into your boss and say these same exact words if you've been asking for something.
24: Mm-hmm. Like I told you guys, it's all ball, and that's... I don't want to talk about it. And if you've waited this long to take care of your franchise quarterback, that's too bad because it's only going to get worse from here. Yeah, I'm going to have a really good year.
4: If you're at High Tech and you're walking in and talk to Jason White this morning, but use the word plumbing instead of it's all ball, it's all plumbing. Just walk in and Jason and just give him that same speech, then turn around and walk out.
6: They offered him 2 years, $100 million. He turned that down.
4: He just wants more years.
6: Yeah. Well, he wants it. Yeah. And, or, well, he wants a higher average, too, because then it would put him up. Like right now, if you're averaging only $50 million, you're still not amongst the highest top 10 quarterbacks, highest paid.
4: You're absolutely mid in the NFL for
6: well,
4: a quarterback.
6: Well, you're right about like 11 or 12. So you're not necessarily mid, but you're also not one of the best. But
4: you're not the top 10.
6: I mean, if you look at the list, he should be. I mean, he's obviously below like Mahomes and some of these other guys, you know, Matthew Stafford and Josh Allen, those guys. But he's in the group. He could be in the group with, like, Brock Purdy, Trevor Lawrence, Jordan Love. I mean, they're making over 50. So I can see from his standpoint where he would say, yeah, I deserve at least that.
4: He had a down year last year coming off 41, only threw 26 touchdown passes. But quick research showed only six guys in the whole league threw more than 26 touchdowns, which is surprising.
6: He did a lot of the damage early, though.
4: It was
6: a rough ending, but it was
4: the
6: team. The team was not good. It wasn't all him, obviously.
3: Well, that wraps it up for us. Put a bow on July, because it's over.
4: And it's only going to get worse.
3: From here.
6: Yeah, it's going to get hotter, for sure.
3: No kidding. It's currently
6: 103 today?
3: Right? Yeah, no, 106. It's 80 right now, and as people say,
24: it's only going to get worse from here.
3: It will. We'll be back Monday morning, bright and early, starting at 5 a.m., whether you like it or not. In the meantime, please enjoy what's left of your life.

0: 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I'm going to text them right now.
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20: Right now, traffic in Northwest Oklahoma City. Accident report at Lake Hefner Parkway northbound after 63rd Street. Please make sure you buckle up and drive safe. That's right now, traffic. I'm Tyler Adams.
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0: There's still some business to handle. Matt and Matt here at studio today. Mr. Meyer, how's it going?
1: I'm doing well. Did I properly answer that? We talked about that yesterday.
0: Better than I deserve.
1: Should I have said, oh, lousy?
0: I'm doing terrible. Thank you.
1: I don't know which is the case. One of two things must be true. Either Phil and Zynga is challenging a couple of former Sports Animal employees for the worst hearing in the world, or the last act of Phil and Zynga at work every morning is to turn the volume up on the headphone, like the jack where I put my headphones in, because I almost think he's doing it on purpose, because like it's all the way, you know, he turns it all the way up, and I think it's one of two things. Either Phil literally cannot hear, or he's trying to play a prank on me, hoping that I will plug my headphones into this jack and experience more audible pain than I've ever experienced in my life. I just can't figure out which is the case.
0: Is that a peek into our future? Because
1: it's
0: this way on this side of the glass, too. If you plug your headphones into the wrong port, you might get a burst eardrum.
1: I have had to
0: sound like speakers.
1: Dodge and dive those in my life. You got to be careful. Who's
0: in this?
1: Where you put your headphones in up here? Because if you follow the wrong guy, your ears are going to be ringing.
0: It's not as if. And by the way, my ears do ring 24/7 constantly. It's not as if we are playing football where we're like dealing with brain injuries and CTE or anything. But hearing and hearing loss. Definitely a casualty of the radio business. Many a radio person has had not the best hearing, especially if they are a long grizzled veteran of the industry.
1: Do you remember the first time you experienced your ears ringing? Do you?
0: I don't know if I do.
1: I do. It was the first. I think it was the first.
0: It was a concert,
1: ever,
0: but yeah,
1: it was
0: that yours
1: definitely
0: too?
1: A concert. Oh yeah, yeah.
0: Okay.
1: It was the first ever. What I would consider real rock show I ever went to, it was Godsmack and Staind. They were at the State Fair Arena, and I think this was in May of 2001.
0: That's a very you concert.
1: Yes.
0: That's a very Matt Meyer concert.
1: Absolutely. Well, I mean, that's the show where I've told you before that had the chance to meet members of Godsmack afterward, and Sully Erna was incredibly high.
0: Good for him.
1: He was on another level for sure. But yeah, what I did was we went to the show with a buddy of mine, stayed the night at his house, and the next morning when I woke up, my ears were still ringing. And that's probably the first time I can ever really remember experiencing my ears ringing was after that show. It was well worth it, but same thing up here. If you put your headphone into the wrong jack without turning it down before, you can do some damage.
0: I always thought it was called tinnitus, but I guess it's tinnitus or something like that. I don't know. I always always try to think about it too much.
1: Well, you're teaching me something because I didn't know that either.
0: My brother, who was in the, he's a nurse. He told me that, and like I'm used to it at this point in time. But if it is dead silent in a room, and sometimes that can be a little difficult. I need like a little white noise. Total silence is difficult. But it's just one of those things that I'm used to at this point. But literally, my ears ring 24/7, and I don't know
1: that.
0: If there is a cure for that. I've taken some of those like supplements and stuff like that, which seem to maybe work on a small placebo level, but never anything really crazy. So
1: well. The two former Sports Animal employees that I don't know how they had any hearing left. One of those guys works at a different station in town. The other was Bob Jr. And both those guys, you had to be careful if you put your headphones in where they had been listening, or if, like, for example, used to in the room you're in, Matt, used to, there was a set of headphones like at every seat. So you had to be careful just picking up a pair of cans and putting them on your head. You'd be like, oh, my gosh. You know, that's
0: so
1: that
0: they provided the headphones? We didn't have to bring our own?
1: Yes. Once upon a time when I better editorialize myself here. But, yes, once upon a time that did take place.
0: Well, good times. Good times. Did you hear any of the morning animals this morning? They were talking about us.
1: No, I did not.
0: But, really, they were more so talking about you than they were talking about me. They were talking about the Johnny's Charcoal Broiler text line and the back and forth that we have with listeners on there and things like that. Phil is under the impression that he is not allowed to text people back. I think that he was cautioned against texting people.

0: back because of certain verbiage that he may or may not have used in a text response. It is amazing, though, the things that people will say to you when they're just typing it out on the
1: phone. Yes.
0: My favorite one is, you're an idiot. Y-O-U-R, an idiot. Because the easiest response to that is, do the little asterisk and spell it correctly. For
1: correct.
0: Me. Just give them a little spell check back.
1: Right.
0: The other great response, though, was the one that you utilize quite often, I would say, which is the thank you for listening. That is that feels like us to the equivalent of coming off the top rope on somebody. I feel like. Thanks for listening, because you are listening.
1: Yes.
0: And by the way, I do appreciate criticism. You guys keep us honest and all that. But the thanks for listening, that's such a classic response. But they were just talking about the back and forth on the text line and how you sometimes you'll get after people.
1: Well, yeah, sometimes I do.
0: They deserve it. They deserve it.
1: Well, I just think it's important for people to realize that there's a human being on the other side of that transaction. You know, there was somebody on Twitter the other day that was not my biggest fan, I guess, or I was not his favorite. Said I was a windbag. Said, which is true, I guess. Said, you know, why would anybody listen to him? And I responded to him and I said, thank you for listening. Who are you? Because it was one of those Twitter accounts, like, you know, I'm just making this up, okay? But it, like, you know, Sooner Fan 619 or whatever. You know what I'm saying? It was one of those anonymous accounts where you have no idea who it was. For some reason, Matt, that guy didn't respond. I don't know why. When I responded to him, he vanished. It's funny how that works.
0: It can also
1: happen on the text line as well.
0: It is amazing. But, like, for them, like, they obviously care. Otherwise, they wouldn't take the time to type out something like
1: correct.
0: That. So if that fulfills some sort of need for them, I don't know what that could possibly do for you. I don't feel the need to talk to people I don't know online and criticize them. But obviously care enough to send you the message. That says something to me. I think that happens on Jim's show. I think a lot of people can't stand listening to Jim and do it every day. You know what I'm saying? Like,
1: yes.
0: I think they, because Jim is one of those people, and this is a great gift in this business. He has the unique ability to piss people off. He has the ability to get under your skin. I could feel it whenever I was producing his show. My blood pressure would get up. He would get underneath my skin. And so I know it happens for you guys too. Some of the stuff he gets on the text line is incredible. It's good he doesn't have access to that. But if you do look at the text line, you do have to have a little bit of thick skin, because every so often, and sometimes people will say things and I don't think they mean it the way that it comes across. But they just don't think about the way that they don't say that. But it's always fascinating to see the text line in different parts of the day.
1: I think
0: always interesting.
1: I think some people view the Johnny's Text Nation line as like a complaint line where they'll text in and say, I can't stand listening to so-and-so. And, you know, when we respond to them, I guarantee you that you and I have talked about this. There's lots of times when somebody on the text on the Johnny's Text Nation line will text in something critical, which that's fine. I mean, as long as people are listening and we encourage interaction, positive, negative, or anywhere in between. But they will text in like a scathing criticism, and then we will respond to them. And it's amazing the change of tenor in their next text message. Like, well, you know, I enjoy listening to you guys, but, you know, I really wish you would do it. And the text before was like, you guys stink. You don't have a clue and all that. And you respond to them, you know, like I try to do lots of times. Say, hey, we appreciate you listening. You know, something like that. And they respond like, you know, a lot of times you'll get like the laughing emojis or the smiling emojis.
0: Yeah, I
1: really like listening to y'all, you know, that kind of thing.
0: It's incredibly. I think they realize that there is another human on the other side of it. And maybe they just wanted the reaction. There's a word for that on the internet. It's called trolling.
1: Yes.
0: Trolling people is specifically just trying to raise their ire so that you can get a reaction out of them. And so that happens from time to time. To be honest with you, though, like, this is how I view radio. Like, if we all had our batting averages posted on sportsanimal.com, meaning how often our opinions were correct and our predictions were correct, probably be lower than we would imagine they would. Nobody is right all the time. And of course that's true. But if we can entertain, if we can even educate, and have some opinions and throw that out there and have some fun, then that to me is what radio is all about. I don't have to be right all the time. I don't need to be right all the time. And I'm definitely not. So, you know, what's amazing too, Matt, on social media is and I'm not on Facebook anymore, but I'll see people post in those neighborhood watch groups, and just get into endless arguments in the comments over the way that they treat a dog or the way that they treat a kid. I'm like, do you people not have anything better to do with your day than arguing with some stranger on the internet over Facebook? And you know you're not going to change their mind on something. If they're impassioned enough to argue about something on and on and on, you're sure as hell, I mean, you're really not changing their mind about something. You're changing their heart. That goes for political conversations. That goes for a lot of different things. And still people will go down that rabbit hole, Matt, and endlessly respond to each other. And I don't, to me, there's a lot more entertaining things to do, a lot more important things to do than something like that. But like 99% of people on the text line, Matt, are awesome. Really, really cool. So.
1: I agree, and we appreciate 100% of them who chime in. Even if you want to, you know, call in or text in or tweet me at Bluto51 or whatever. If whatever you want to say, I'm here for it.
0: Offense built around us?
1: No,
0: built around us. You got anything cool going on this weekend? I got a baby shower this weekend. I don't know how quote unquote cool that is, but that'll be fun.
1: I'm not going to be able to top the baby shower unless I hurry. No, I don't believe so. I would love to sit here and lie and tell you that I'm catching a PJ to Wrigley Field this weekend for the Yankees and Cubs, but
0: that'll be a cool series.
1: I can't lie, as Jim Carrey's character said in Liar Liar. No, I don't think I have much plans. I think, as far as I know, just lounging around watching ball.
0: Taking, what, 3 out of 4 in St. Louis? Not bad.
1: Not bad.
0: I wish you could have had, I mean, the sweep was definitely in hand. You could have. You had a great chance to sweep them, but you'll take 3 out of 4.
1: You take 3 out of 4. Interesting homestand for the Cubs. 3 with the Yankees, 3 with the Dodgers. Boy, the Yankees are all kinds of beat up. Judge isn't back yet. Now Bellinger's hurt. Stanton's still out. This might be a decent time, knock on wood, watch the Yankees go up there and sweep them, but this might be a decent time to catch New York. But yeah, Yankees and Dodgers over the next 6 games at Wrigley Field. I would imagine Wrigleyville will be a pretty fun place to be over the next week.
0: Guess where Scooble is going. I mean, it's to me, it's the Dodgers, right? I mean, I know the Brewers are involved. There could be some other teams involved, but here's why I think it's pretty obviously them, man. Not only do they have the cachet of prospects that they can trade, they are also in basically the position, unlike anybody else, where they can mortgage the farm. You know, they can sell the farm for Scooble if they want to.
1: Well, and they also have more reason to, because they have the best roster and it's, you know, World Series or bust for them. So not only do they have the farm system to offer the Tigers a wealth of talent, but if you can justify anybody going all in for a championship, it's the Dodgers, you know, for a chance, not only for a chance to three-peat, but just the fact of how good they are, you know.
0: Like the Brewers, I think that they are obviously somebody to contend with, but it's not automatic if they get Scooble.
1: Yeah,
0: I guess it's not automatic for the Dodgers either, but it's as, to me, it's as close as it
1: now,
0: you can get.
1: I will say this for the Brewers. I think it was Woodruff that just got hurt and is going to have season-ending surgery if he hadn't already had it. So you wonder if that would raise the motivation for Milwaukee a little bit, since they just lost one of their better starters, to go out and get a guy like Tarek Skubal. But I mean, look, if I had to predict, I mean, I don't know how you could not predict the Dodgers. Doesn't mean he'll end up there, but the Dodgers sure to me seem like the most likely.
0: I love this MLB headline. Woodruff to undergo second shoulder surgery. Says he's, quote, not having a funeral. Is that what you want to hear?
1: Well, let's hope
0: not. Make you feel good?
1: Let's hope the surgeon is better than that.
0: Seriously, I hope that's the case. Did you see that Carl Ravitch was calling a game last night?
1: Was calling a game?
0: Yeah, a week after being laid off by ESPN, he was a play-by-play guy in the Nats and Braves.
1: No, I did not see it. And the game was on ESPN?
0: It was on ESPN. Yeah.
1: Oh, you're kidding me? No, I did not know.
0: Yeah. Braves and Nats. Just a week ago, he's part of a pretty large swath of layoffs.
1: Got let go. Yeah.
0: He's been there for over 3 decades. And
1: learned, you're fired, but we need you Thursday.
0: This is what would really get me. He learned he was being laid off when a reporter reached out to him for comment on why he was being laid off. Like the way that ESPN handled that was
1: such
0: just
1: horrible form.
0: So embarrassing. The Ryan Clark thing. And I know people hate Ryan Clark because of you know, things that he says around race relations and things like that. But you still have to have some sympathy for a dude losing his job and the way that they handled that.
1: Well, there's a right and wrong way to do things. Yeah. And if you feel like you need to lay somebody off, there's a right way to do that.
0: Pulling a guy in the middle of the show is not the right way.
1: It does not seem that ESPN is accomplishing that.
0: But you're going to see Carl Ravitch on your TV the next in the upcoming weeks, apparently. Like, he is still going to work for ESPN, so no need to adjust the dial or the settings on your television.
1: It's not a game from last year.
0: TVs don't have dials anymore, but you know what I mean. Yeah, he's still doing it, so I don't know what sort of a arrangement that is, but it would be, I mean, we're all professionals in this business to some degrees. It would be really, really difficult for me, Matt, to like not let some sort of snide comment go or some sort oblique comment or you know what I'm saying, something like that about the worldwide leader in sports. But obviously he's being paid for that. There's some sort of arrangement. Maybe it had to do with his buyout or something like that. Maybe that was the arrangement. But I was like, that dude got fired and he's on my TV right now. And so, wow. I had to Google it. And yep, sure.
1: No, I missed that last night. I did not see that game. So
0: handled that so poorly though.
1: Yeah, that ain't good.
0: First take is so we're talking about ESPN. I had this in my notes today too. Dak Prescott said this year is a Super Bowl or bust year. I wish he hadn't said that. I wish he hadn't said that, because that is just like rocket fuel for these talk shows, these talking heads on ESPN.
1: It is, yeah.
0: We're not going to go there. I'm high on the Dallas Cowboys this year, but they're not a Super Bowl team to me. So I wish Dak hadn't said that. I believe that everybody thinks that way. Probably Miami Dolphins guys would tell you that too, even though that's ridiculous. But when Dak says it, they go crazy.
1: That's what I was going to say. Like, what does that even mean, Super Bowl or bust? Okay, so if the Cowboys don't make the Super Bowl, they're going to blow the organization up? No, that's not what they're going to do.
0: We all retire and quit playing football.
1: I mean, everybody wants to win the Super Bowl. I don't think the Cowboys are a Super Bowl team either. I don't believe that for a minute. I think I'll probably have them in the playoffs, but I don't think that they're a Super Bowl team.
0: Did you see the shirt that Dak Prescott showed up?
1: I did.
0: To Oxnard, California, the training camp hotel. The Super Bowl 30?
1: Yep.
0: Yeah, 1996, where the Cowboys beat the Steelers. That was the last time the Cowboys had been in the Super Bowl.
1: It's the last time they've been in an NFC championship game. January of 96. Yeah, the 95 season.
0: So we're getting in camp, and then I guess the hype train can continue to go off the rails. But I like the Cowboys this year. If their defense is just average, if it's representative, Debo Samuel signing back with the San Francisco 49ers. He's a guy who can, he's a Swiss Army knife. Now we just wait for Brandon Ayuk's reaction to this and see what he says.
1: Oh, he'll be thrilled, I'm sure.
0: See what he says about something like that. But, man, the 49ers are just so dang snake bit. Ricky Pearsall is not recovering from his, I think it's a knee this offseason that he, that he was dealing with. And I was really excited for DeJuan Stribling this year. Like, they were ranting and raving about DeJuan Stribling, former Cowboy, former Ole Miss Rebel. And now that they're signing Debo Samuel, that'll take some work away from him. But there'll be an opportunity for Stribling, I think, in that room. San Francisco has now Mike Evans, and he's due to miss a couple games with the hamstring injury every single year, just perennially. Christian Kirk, does that do a whole lot for you? It's not nothing.
1: No,
0: but he's already banged up too, I believe.
1: Mm-hmm.
0: And so injuries all over the place with the 49ers, including to the head coach. And one final thing on that really quickly. How much should I care about this Kyle Shanahan incident? Like, I read yesterday where the Palo Alto police are not going to release body cam video. They're not going to release the 911 call. They're not going to release the accident report. Like, the fact that this was, like, seemingly kind of tamped down and held under wraps, and even now I'm learning, like, some of the reporters around the team knew about this thing and were sitting on the story and did not report that. And then some of the stuff around the way it was reported, like putting the blame on this girl when really it was his fault. Like, my alarm bells are going off on this a little bit. I don't know what exactly I'm getting at here. Like, I don't know if there's some giant police cover up or something, but it's just weird the way that they've treated this thing. And then why wouldn't they release the accident report, at least, if not the body cam video or the 911 call?
1: There have been some things that'll make you raise your eyebrows a little bit. So Shanahan's story was they were only going like about 25 miles an hour, and his phone, what slipped off his lap between the seat, reached down to get it, and then boom, the wreck happened. And for Shanahan's, to his credit, he came out earlier in the week, like we talked about, and said, hey, this was my fault. This was not the other driver's fault. This was on me. It's my fault, and I own up to it. But when you start to hear some of these things, yeah, it does seem a little strange that, you know, body cam footage won't be released or whatever. There are some things that are interesting about
0: Why did they need to keep it quiet is my question.
1: Yeah.
0: Like, why was there an attempt to keep it quiet? And why were these journalists who had this report scared to release it? Or why didn't they, you know what I'm saying? Like, why would they comply with that? When you are a journalist, when you're a reporter, you are not working in tandem with a team. If anything, at least classically, it's not this way as much anymore, but it still can be. If you're doing your job, it's kind of an adversarial relationship at times. I mean, you're trying to keep them accountable, I guess, or at least just report on the story of what's happening. So if you knew about this crash and you knew it was a serious crash and the team asked you to not report it, would you sit on that? It's an interesting question because they could do all sorts of things. There's an implication there about your access, and yeah, maybe they won't grant you that breakaway interview or whatever it may be. Why the attempt to try to hide this? And there was no citations, you know, in anything like that. There was no seeming evidence of drugs or alcohol involved. The other driver, I don't think, sustained any injuries.
1: Well, Shanahan, that was my next question, almost
0: lost his eye in this incident. And so he took the brunt of this thing. And so I'm not trying to pile on a guy who could have very well just been in an accident. I'm just asking why the secrecy around it. That is weird to me.
1: Right.
0: And I don't know if we will know the answer to that.
1: If it was just an accident, why is there seemingly such effort to keep it, you know?
0: People get in accidents.
1: Yeah, right.
0: And it's all right. But you never know. TMZ, go break the story. Or Dino says on the Johnny's text line, Pablo Torre.
1: Yeah.
0: Go break the story. He had some extra stuff on the Kawhi Leonard thing yesterday. We didn't even get into. Pretty crazy. We don't have time to get into that right now. We can at some point. Johnny's text line is popping. I think we ought to get to that. 405-900-WWLS, 405-900-9957. And a new book coming out posing the question, what would it have looked like if Russell Westbrook, Kevin Durant, and James Harden stayed together? I want to kick that around for a minute when we return here on the Sports Animal.
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6: 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Number 1, nutrition. The Mediterranean diet really is the gold standard. Number 2, exercise. You should be getting 150 minutes of moderate intensity exercise or 75 minutes of vigorous intensity exercise every week, plus strength training and stretching. Number 3, sleep. 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And finally, number 4 often gets forgotten, socialization. 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

0: Thunder 1.0 and how that led to where we are today. That's an interesting thesis right there. What would have happened if all those guys stayed together? I think it's pretty evident to me that James Harden doesn't turn into the player that he was, the high usage superstar. And it wasn't obvious at that point in time when they traded him that he could be that guy. It was obvious early on in Houston that he was going to be that guy. But at the point where the Thunder traded him, it was not evident. Or I think that the conversation might have gone a little bit differently. But there was a level of sacrifice, Matt, playing alongside Russell Westbrook and Kevin Durant. Only one basketball coming off the bench. So I think that sounds good to say, what if James Harden had stayed around? But would he have been the same player?
1: No. If he had stayed in Oklahoma City for the duration of his career, like if all those guys, is that the premise we're working off? Those three guys?
0: Yeah, would those three guys stay together? I think so. Just judging by this blurb, it sounds like that's what he's getting at. And then he's, you know, individual sacrifice opposed to winning in a team sport. That kind of thing.
1: If all three of those guys stayed together on one team for the duration of their career, then I don't think James Harden grows into, I don't think he would have had the opportunity to grow into the statistical monster that he has been in the NBA. I still think he could have been a tremendous player. I still think he could have been an all-star, but I don't know that he wins an MVP.
0: I wonder what it looks like if he stays around, though. Like, obviously you kick him into the starting lineup. You would assume so. I always felt like, Matt, he was the best passer on those Thunder teams.
1: Mm-hmm. Yeah.
0: I always felt right. That way about you, even early on in his career. And so he would have brought something, a little bit of a bridge between Russell Westbrook and Kevin Durant. And would there have been as much push and pull and friction that way? It's a what if, and probably have to dive into this book to know exactly what he's getting at here. But I think it's easy to say, yeah, they would have won this amount of rings. Not always that simple when it comes to team building in the NBA. But if that situation had happened today, you know, it seems like inevitably when a team drafts a young superstar, they figure out a way to keep them around. They figure out a way to do it. And I think there was a luxury tax component to that. I think ownership learned a lesson after that James Harden deal. You know, it was a gap of a couple million dollars. I think that gap was more symbolic than anything. If it was actually about just a couple million dollars, I think that they could have gotten the deal done. I think more so it had to do with role and wanting to be a part of a team where he was one of the main guys and was able to flourish because of that. So it's hard to say that was incorrect for James to want. Well, we'll get him on closer to a basketball season. This is The Drive on the Sports Animal. Big Mike said we should have a psychology of radio recurring segment. I don't know if we want to do that. We might get a little too close to home. Might reveal some cobwebs and some skeletons and things like that. You know what I'm saying?
1: That would be a rich text for sure.
0: There's a lot of... one thing I learned early on about radio, Matt, is it's not necessarily a place for healthy people. That doesn't mean you can't be a healthy person, but it doesn't... It doesn't lend itself towards being a healthy person. And I'm talking physically, mentally, all of the things. And so you have to be, I think, a little bit different. I think you got to be wired a little bit differently to be able to do this each and every day. I'm saying that we're both weird. That's exactly what I'm saying. Let's see. What else here on the Johnny's text line? 405, anonymity empowered people to say some wild things. You reply and they feel that anonymity is broken and then we'll immediately start to backtrack.
1: That happens a lot. It does.
0: Frank says feels really good about the Cowboys this year. Chuck says that going to the MLB, the Skubal and Mizorowski combo in the Brewers rotations is one of the few things that could derail the Dodgers this year. Yeah, I mean, that is an automatic... how many wins in a playoff series? Will each of those guys go up twice in a playoff series? I mean, you would think that that's 2 to 3 wins right there just by those guys being out as the starting pitcher. So yeah, that'd be absolutely ridiculous. Absolutely ridiculous. I don't know how you stare down a guy like Mizorowski, Matt, and feel any sort of confidence that you're going to do anything at the plate.
1: Oh, I mean,
0: that
1: would be tough.
0: I'd feel completely helpless.
1: Yeah, he's awful tough. You just have to, do your best to dig in. And if he makes a mistake, take advantage of it because he's not going to make a lot. And even his mistakes are usually coming at you over 100. So he's tough to deal with for sure.
0: The 757, new sports documentaries. Recommend any new sports documentaries that are out right now? I haven't watched a sports doc in a while.
1: You know, the one that I haven't watched yet that I need to, it just came out on Netflix, Lit by Lightning, the Jim Thorpe story.
0: Oh, there's based on the book.
1: Yeah.
0: You've had that author on before, right?
1: I have, yes. I need to watch that one for certain. I have not done that yet, and I need to correct that.
0: I think, unfortunately, right now, Netflix is putting out a lot of low-effort stuff when it comes to sports docs, unfortunately.
1: Is that right?
0: Yeah, I've not watched one on Netflix in a while that I was like, okay, that was really, really, really good. Just about everything they've come out with recently. So it's been, for me, it's been a little bit, this isn't new, but the F1 show was awesome. I think it is. Drive to Survive. We'll see on Hard Knocks. I'm skeptical on Hard Knocks this year, though, just because last year was so boring. And I think these teams are tightening up the access that HBO was able to get, which is the secret sauce of that entire show. It's like a peek behind the curtain. And so when you start to take away things that are in-house, and I understand why you would want to keep that sensitive. But at the same time, I think it also humanizes you. And I don't think anybody, like, I've never watched Hard Knocks and watched a guy cut and been like, I can't believe they did that. Like, you just recognize that that's part of business. Like, you may think a player should stay around, but the act of cutting somebody is something that's going to happen in all 32 training camps this year. And you can't show that on TV. Like, I don't think it's embarrassing for the guys who are getting cut either. I think it's humanizing. I think it drives home that these guys aren't football robots. These are real human beings with families and kids and moms and dads and stuff who live and breathe this stuff and are just trying to make like a living. You know, I mean, those aren't the silver spoon guys. Those are guys who are just barely hanging on in this league and trying to figure out what their livelihood is going to be like. That never bothered me to watch, but these teams, I guess, clutch their pearls over that, and now we don't get to see that anymore. It's not essential to Hard Knocks, but I just think that that's, like, in a nutshell, what has happened to this show is it's gone down in quality because these teams have kind of tightened up on the access. So, yeah, I haven't watched any good sports docs lately. I do have a take on the LeBron sports documentary, Matt. This thing is going to be a flop, this new Last Dance LeBron thing, and you know why that is? You know why the Last Dance was so good? It's because it didn't come out right after Michael's career ended.
2: Right.
0: They sat on that for 25 years before they released that documentary. And there was a lot of time to think and discuss about Michael Jordan and see the new context of the NBA and where you are now and compare that to the old NBA where Michael was playing and all that. And so there's so much fun when it comes to that because it was removed from the end of his career. If LeBron is going to release this like next year, is there going to be any appetite for that? Anybody going to be real excited to see that? I mean, there might be some interesting things there, but wait 5 years. If you can't wait 10 years, can't wait 20 years, then wait 5 years. But they're not going to do that. And so that's why that thing is going to be a flop.
1: I might check it out, but I would not have a lot of anticipation for that, put it to you that way.
0: Yeah, I think that's how most people feel about it, unless you're just a total LeBron mark. And there's people out there. There are absolutely people out there who are LeBron marks. Anything else on our Johnny's text line? We've got a lot of responses so far here. Jackson says the Kyle Shanahan thing reminds him of Petrino at Arkansas. I don't even know if it goes that deep, but it's just strange. And why are reporters sitting on information? Why are they complying with requests to do that? That's the weird thing to me. I like this text. Since when are men required to attend baby showers? Like, it's not as if, Matt, I will lose a pinky or anything if I don't go. But it is a couple's shower, and I'm part of the couple, so I am meant to be there. I'll have some pals there, too. There will be some refreshments also, so it's not like I'm going to be suffering or anything. It'll be a good time. It'll be a good time. Out of the 918, if Zach LaVine is released by the Kings, is he worth consideration for a $6 million contract this year by the Thunder? I think LaVine is a good player. I struggle to see how he fits within the context of this team. He's a volume-heavy guard who likes to shoot from distance. His athleticism is not what it used to be. He puts up good numbers, Zach LaVine does, but to me, he doesn't fit in with this team. As a guy who can pass as well as he could shoot, as well as he can dribble, and then also defense. I don't think that necessarily matters to him.
1: Now, are we? I say this only halfway sarcastic. Are we talking about the same player here? The texter said Zach LaVine. We're talking about the guy that was with the Bulls, won the slam dunk contest.
0: Multi-time All-Star.
1: Okay.
0: He's still only 31.
1: And let me see this text here. This text asked if the Thunder could bring him in for $6 million a year.
0: If the Kings were to like buy him out and release him, because I guess they're on the outs.
1: Okay, now his contract this year is worth $48.9
0: million. Yeah, that'd be post buyout.
1: Okay, I mean, there's no chance that LaVine would agree to a deal that small, right?
0: Well, if he's already made whole, you know, if the Kings are going to pay him to not play for them, then he could agree for a minimum. Or, you know,
1: Okay, I follow you.
0: If the Thunder would take up $6 million of it and the Kings pay out the rest of it. I always wonder why teams do that, though. You know, is it really worth $48 million to you to clear a roster spot? To me, that's not a good investment. But there's some discussion about Zach LaVine being bought out before the season starts.
1: I got you.
0: Buying out $50 million is difficult. Zach LaVine is a really good first option on a bad team.
1: Yeah.
0: Does that sound mean? He's a really good first option on a bad team. And if he changed things, he could be an impactful player off the bench.
1: I didn't realize he's already 31.
0: I don't think that's the case. Yeah, a guy thrives on athleticism. A guy who plays, in my opinion, losing basketball is not the answer.
1: I didn't realize he was already in his 30s.
0: What about a team like Detroit? I mean, take flyer on him or something like that might make some sense. You know,
1: if the price is right,
0: absolutely. We can get back to our Johnny Sexton when we return. Got a couple more questions on here. 405-900-WWLS, 405-900-9957. We'll continue to talk to you at 10 o'clock. We'll give you the latest from some of these NFL training camps. So keep it locked in here to 98.1 FM, WWLS, the Sports Animal.
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0: Welcome back to The Drive on Sports Animal. I got some news to pass along, courtesy of a friend of the show, George Stoyum. Oklahoma has added Missouri State to its 2028 football schedule. Don't all rush out and buy tickets to any football game. It's worth going to. That, Matt, is representative of what OU's non-conference is going to be moving forward, not at Michigan. Will they play many non-conference games away moving forward here with this 9-game schedule?
1: I think
0: they've got a home and home with Clemson scheduled. Remember that? 2035,
1: they still have that scheduled.
0: So we'll see if that we'll see if that happens.
1: I think the marquee non-conference games and road non-conference games are going to be fewer and farther between.
0: I agree.
1: They still have to, I think, doesn't the SEC, they have an agreement to play, you have
0: like
1: to play
0: one power opponent,
1: correct.
0: Right?
1: So you do have to play somebody from a power conference. Now,
0: it's like next year they got SMU, for example.
1: Who's not bad?
0: They've got Houston in 2028.
1: Correct.
0: They've got Nebraska in 2029. That's a home and home, by the way.
1: And I can also remind you that teams like Purdue, teams like Wake Forest, teams of that nature are in power conferences. So anyway, I guess I'm just saying I do not expect there to be the same like every single year having a marquee non-conference game. I would be surprised if in the future that continues.
0: I like that they try to schedule games that are cool road trips. I'm going to call this a regret, but you know what I mean. I really wish OU had a chance to go play at Mikey Stadium. Is that how you say it? In Army? Army?
1: Yeah. Oh, man.
0: I mean, that would be just, that would have been the coolest road trip for OU fans. You got to go to Philly. They've got getting to go to Ann Arbor. I know a lot of people are going to that this year. If you're going to schedule a road, or this is like a 3-game series that OU scheduled with San Diego State, but it might as well be San Diego State if you're going to have to travel somewhere, at least send the OU fans out to San Diego. So,
1: well, you went to Tallahassee. You were there for that.
0: I went to Tallahassee. Absolutely. That was fun.
1: There have been a lot of really cool road trips that Oklahoma has scheduled, not for the fans, but the fans have been able to take advantage of. I think because of the newness of the SEC, there's going to be a lot of those road trips the fans are going to want to take just in conference. So, yeah, I tend to, and plus, like we talk about on a daily basis, the more home games you have, the more of that revenue you're going to be able to keep. So just a guess. I'm not saying you're never going to see one, and it might also depend on, you know, how the college football playoff shakes out.
0: Sure.
1: If it gets to 24 teams, you might feel like you could afford to play another marquee non-conference game, just because if you lose it, it's, you know, it's not going to just be the most damaging thing in the world.
0: Yeah, no, and we'll see how they handle this too, rewarding strength of scheduling and all that in non-con. We'll see if it does expand how the committee treats that. Next Tuesday will be OU's media day, and Brent is going to speak at 10:45. I think I want to try to carry that if we can, but we can at least give you some audio clips from it after the fact. But that'll be on Tuesday. Every assistant coach going to be available. They're going to have like a dozen players out there, so that'll be early next week. It'll be good to hear from the Sooners. This is the Drive on the Sports Animal. I think Bessie's trying to get my ire up. I'll explain what I mean in a second, but I do want to get Jansen in here, who has called in. What's up, Jansen?
18: Hey, so along the lines of what you guys were talking about on the scheduling and all that, do you guys, if they don't go to the super conferences or anything like that, and let's just say they keep the Power Four the way they are, if they venture into a playoff model where they try to get the Group of Five out, do you think they'll ever switch it to scheduling where they're going to do more inter-conference games as the non-con, and then you just kind of you can rank do the rankings that way if they go to like 2014 playoff and all that? Just want to tell
0: you said inter. Hey Jansen, real quick, inter-conference play. Okay, gotcha.
18: Yeah, inter-conference play like they do in the NFL.
0: All right, appreciate the phone call. So like some cross Big Ten SEC matchups in the non-conference, is that what he's asking about?
1: The what would be interesting to watch is how college football is put together in 20 years or maybe even 10 from now, and if there would be some sort of centralized scheduling like in the NFL. Like, for example, let's just get crazy here and say that the top 64 programs, wherever you want to cut that off, break away and have their own league. Are they going to be divided up, you know, by like divisions, like in the NFL? In other words, will it look kind of like the NFL except double?
0: Yeah.
1: Where you might play everybody in your own division and you might play one team from every other division or however that works out. That is what would be interesting to me is just how college football is going to be formatted or put together, you know, 10, 15, 20 years down the road.
0: You know, one of the things that doesn't get talked about enough in college football, in my opinion, is the asymmetrical scheduling.
1: Yes.
0: I think Penn State, Matt, is going to have a great chance to make the playoff this year. They don't play Ohio State.
1: Oh, you want to talk about
0: they don't play Indiana.
1: Schedule. Yeah.
0: They don't play Oregon. I mean, Penn State has a cake schedule. There's nobody in the SEC, for example, who can say something like that. Because they all play a big boy one way or another, but Penn State's going to get off relatively easy. And so we didn't used to have that in college football. Everybody used to play about the same schedule because the conferences
1: were small enough to
0: so
1: do that.
0: So big, man.
1: Yeah, I know.
0: It's impossible to do that. So I think that, Matt, would improve the, for lack of a better word to say it, the parity of the sport, or at least everybody's on the same playing
1: field.
0: Well,
1: that's the deal,
0: I don't know.
1: Right.
0: Penn State, you know, all things being equal, I wouldn't pick them to make the playoff this year, but I think they got a great chance to.
1: Their schedule is a sweetheart of a schedule. It was a good time for Matt Campbell to have his first year in Happy Valley with this schedule.
0: Bessie really trying to get me going early on this morning. He has listed his top 10 players, and he's got LeBron all the way down at 9.
1: Okay, now does Bessie know that Josh Allen plays football and not basketball?
0: He does not have Josh Allen on this list. I'm impressed that he didn't shoehorn him into there. And he said, no, he won't be watching the LeBron doc, which I probably could have figured out based on your ranking. I understand if you like Kobe over LeBron. I don't agree with that at all. I don't agree with that take at all. But there are a lot of people I know. Matt has that opinion, and I respect that. At the end of the day, it's impossible to compare these players. So you're going to have a range of opinions on these deals. But there is no... Can everybody agree, besides Bessie, there's no atmosphere where LeBron is the ninth best player of all time?
1: That's a little low. I've got LeBron at 5. I've talked about it.
0: That's awful low even for me. But like I said, this is an inexact science ranking players.
1: Okay, so let me give you my 4, and let me ask you who you would take LeBron over.
0: Okay.
1: Jordan.
0: Absolutely not.
1: Wilt.
0: LeBron's my second player of all time, so yeah, okay. I would have him over every Wilt. I'm assuming is Bird there, Magic there. Who else you got?
1: Well, that's on Bessie's list. No, my top three.
0: You got Kobe number 2, right?
1: No, I have my top three in whatever order you want to go with. I would probably settle on Jordan 1, but it would be Jordan, Wilt, and Kareem. I literally go back and forth almost by the day thinking, Wilt, man, he's pretty. Or Kareem. People forget how dominant Kareem was too.
0: For a long, long time.
1: Correct. then I would go Kobe 4 and then LeBron 5. Now, here's the way I look at it, Matt. When I think about ranking NBA players all time, I look at it from the standpoint of if each of these guys were in his prime, each of these guys at their best, at their apex, if you and I were, you know, if 20 NBA players were standing in front of us at their absolute peak and you and I were going to pick teams, my board, my draft board would be, you know, like Jordan, Wilt, Kareem, Kobe, LeBron. You see what I'm saying? Like, that's the way I look at it. When I think of this question, I don't necessarily think of it in terms of, you know, championships won or records held. You can make a case that LeBron James, between the four championships, I think four MVPs, if I'm not mistaken, and all of the records that he has, you can make a case that LeBron James, if you want to phrase it like this, has had the greatest career, or you can make a case he is the most accomplished. Again, when you take into account all the individual records that he has, you can make that case. I'm just saying, if you line up all the players when they were at their zenith, when they were at their most unstoppable, I would take LeBron fifth after Jordan, Kareem, Wilt, and Kobe.
0: I want to make my argument, though. Like, eight straight finals, you would admit that is, even if you have whatever the record is, and he won some of those, he lost some of those, to make eight straight finals, even in the Eastern Conference, in an era where I think the talent is above what it has been, especially over some of those older guys, but even in Jordan's era, I think the overall talent level in where LeBron has played is incredible. The defense, you know, MJ is a better defender than LeBron. I think LeBron is an incredible defender. LeBron was a better playmaker than a lot of these guys on this list outside of like Magic Johnson. The longevity, I don't think you can overlook. And whenever he has left teams, just completely cratered. They've completely fallen apart. And he's brought some bad teams to the NBA Finals now. So,
1: That first Cleveland team in 07.
0: Like, they had no business being in that early in his career, too. So, here's what happens with LeBron, in my opinion. I think too many people try to make the argument that he's the GOAT, and I think it sours people on him. I'm not even going to try to do that. I think it's a different legacy thing, but I can't have him too far down based on the incredible peaks he's hit in his 23-year career. It's just been ridiculous.
1: Like I said, if there was a way, and I don't have a great vocabulary, but if there was a way to encapsulate who has had the most accomplished career, or nobody has played at his level for as long as he has, not even Kareem. You know, nobody has. So that you cannot take away from him, however you want to phrase that, you know.
0: And that to me is the thing. Is like, I think he took up Kareem's legacy. That was like,
1: yes,
0: excellence over a sustained period of time and longevity. That was Kareem. I think LeBron passed him in that mantle. I still think Michael Jordan is the greatest player of all time.
1: Okay, so somebody responded, yeah, but his record in those eight straight finals is trash. I think he's 3-5. I mean, that's... Okay, that's sub-500, I know that.
0: We're moving the goalpost is what we're doing when we talk about that. But, and I understand rings are very important.
1: How often in those eight straight finals was his team the favorite?
0: Not most of the time, right?
1: At most half the time. I'd have to go back and look at it.
0: Those Warriors teams that he was going up against.
1: I don't think the Cavaliers were the favorite to beat the Warriors.
0: Spurs, I mean, first team that had Tim Duncan on it. Correct. And all those other
1: and
0: guys.
1: And Ginobili and Parker and all that. Yeah.
0: So I just think people go, I think the pendulum swings too far on LeBron. Like, let's be real about what we've seen. But again, I'll acknowledge that there's all different criteria here that we can use to support our points. And that may matter to me and that may not matter to you.
1: I love this text from Josh. It's not about everybody talking about LeBron that turns me away from LeBron. It's about LeBron always talking about LeBron that turns me away from LeBron.
0: Fair. The fact that he has to insert himself into the GOAT argument hurts his argument right there. I would not advocate for that whatsoever. That doesn't make me like him. But if we're just removing everything else, right, and looking at just the basketball, which is difficult to do at times, I don't know how you can have him that low. I just don't understand. And if you're calling him LeBum, you know, I think you're giving away the game there. But that's right. Bill Russell won 11 NBA championships. Yeah, I think Bill Russell should be ranked higher on these all-time lists. Wilt gets ranked ahead of him all the time, and I understand why that is.
1: You trying to fight this morning?
0: But Bill Russell dragged Wilt's teams up and down the floor every single time they played. Kicked their butts. Winning has to matter some, along with statistical profiles. If we're going to have that argument about LeBron having those records in the finals, then Bill Russell should be extremely high as well. But to be the, Matt, to be the fourth best basketball player of all time,
1: well, it's still amazing.
0: Is that some injustice?
1: Yeah, no.
0: Is that some terrible thing? No, you're the fourth best basketball player of all, or whatever it is. Anything top 10 of all time is insane.
1: And in fairness, a lot of people a lot smarter than me think he's better than that. So, no, it's not an injustice at all. My word.
0: Some of these arguments, like, we go too far from, we're talking about some of the greatest of all time. All right, this is The Drive on 98.1 FM, WWLS, the Sports Animal.
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1: A better life with Dr. Sanjay Gupta.
2: How often do you stop to wonder whether you should share something that's revealing, maybe even embarrassing, with a partner, a friend, or even your boss? In her new book called Revealing, The Underrated Power of Oversharing, behavioral scientist Leslie John says doing just that can help you deepen relationships that are vital to your life. We need people to trust us in order to get things like love, friendship, and career success. That's what she told us. When you make yourself vulnerable by revealing something sensitive, it does make other people trust you. In turn, when you ask someone to reveal something about themselves, showing that interest will generally lead someone to like you more. Why? Because people like to be asked about themselves, she says. It also signals that they are discriminating and choosy, but in a good way. I'm Dr. Sanjay Gupta, helping you live a better life.
3: Hero in college football, Matt's North Carolina Tar Heels. We'll take the stage early against TCU in Dublin on August the 29th. Looking forward to that. MLB trade deadline coming up. NBA offseason is coming up. Quick question for you, Matt. How many guys in the MLB this year are hitting over 300?
4: You know, it's funny you bring that up. I was looking at that the other day, and I'll tell you why here in a minute. It was actually more than I thought.
3: Me too.
4: To guess there's like a dozen.
3: It's seven. I would have guessed like four would have been my guess. There are seven guys: Luis Arraez, Otto Lopez, Jordan Alvarez, Nick Gonzalez, Yandy Diaz, Younghoe Lee, and Freddie Freeman, all batting over 300.
4: The reason I was looking at that the other day is because, like we mentioned about an hour ago, our favorite team, the Cubs, is playing a 4-game series in St. Louis. Well, about this time of year, 5 years ago, the Cubs were playing a 4-game series in St. Louis, and Kristen and Landry and I went up there. So I was thinking back to fun trip and all. And I can remember, I've told the story before, I remember, and it was right around this time of year, Matt, you know, late July, maybe about a week earlier, but late July. It was the same week, for reference, that we found out Oklahoma and Texas were going to the SEC.
3: Okay, yeah.
4: I've told it before. I was sitting in a hot tub at our hotel in St. Louis, like at 9 in the morning. I get a text message saying, hey, you might want to come home. And I'm like, yeah, I might not. And he goes, no, really, you might want to come home. OU and Texas are going to the SEC. And I thought, what? And obviously, I still didn't come home because the heck with that, right? But anyway, I'm at Busch Stadium. And at Busch Stadium, you know, every stadium does this, Matt, where they'll put like the season leaders, you know, stats up on the big scoreboard or whatever. It was late June of 2021, and there were like four guys hitting over 300. Like when they showed like the leading batting averages in Major League Baseball, it was like four guys were hitting over 300, and number five was hitting like 298 or whatever. And I was like, holy smokes.
3: How far are we falling?
4: Oh my gosh.
3: It's
4: unreal.
3: You know, if you hit in the upper 200s and you launch a bunch of home runs and RBIs, and that's the way to get paid. It's not being a contact hitter.
4: There
3: like Luis Arraez has hit four home runs this year. Jordan Alvarez has hit 35. He's having a ridiculous year.
4: Oh, he's incredible. Clearly the MVP, even though they're, I think, still under 500.
3: He's got 80 RBIs.
4: Who was it? I saw a quote earlier this week, and I don't think it was a current player. I think it was an older player, but he said, he quoted Tommy Lasorda, and he said, "The money lies in the RBIs." I thought it was a great quote.
3: I mean, that's what you
4: scored. I got a kick out of that.
3: Should be that way. 405-900-WWLS. I don't want to make Paul

0: wait any longer. He's been wanting to talk about Kareem Abdul-Jabbar. Welcome to the show, Paul.
1: Hey, fellas, how you doing?
0: Good, good.
1: So I'm going to preface this that I'm very prejudiced for the Showtime Lakers, but
0: sure.
1: If you look at Kareem, he didn't go to UCLA, played 4 years in the NBA. It's pretty safe to say he's still going to dominate. So throw 4 years, 70 games a year, 25 points a game, and he's still leading the NBA
0: good
1: in
0: point.
1: Scoring.
0: Good point, if you account for him coming out after out of high school like LeBron did.
1: Exactly. And one more thing before I go. Check your stats, because I think Gabby Marino, the catcher for the Diamondbacks, is batting over 300.
0: Is he? But I think this is, I appreciate the call, Paul. I think this is just guys who qualify, though. So I don't know if I don't know how many at-bats he has, Matt. But this list I'm just looking at is just the MLB list here, and non-qualified players are hidden on this list. So that would be my guess. But we'll double-check that. Appreciate the call. That, like, what he's talking about right there, just the difference in rules and being able to come out, that is some of the stuff that makes it so hard to compare players between eras, even before you get to different play styles and different team construction and all that stuff.
2: Okay, the list that I'm looking at on ESPN.com in all the Major League Baseball batting average, I'm seeing 8.
0: Does it include him?
2: No. It doesn't. So I wonder if he doesn't quite qualify or whatever. But Luis Arraez, Otto Lopez from the Marlins, Alvarez, Nick Gonzalez from the Pirates, Yandy Diaz from the Rays, Jung-Hoo Lee. Do you know what? You have any idea what that guy's nickname is? I'm pretty sure it's him.
0: I don't.
2: The grandson of the wind. I guess his grandfather played in Japan and was incredibly fast. They called him
0: the
2: wind.
0: They called him the wind.
2: So he is the grandson of the wind.
0: Okay, that is, and I'm not being hyperbolic here, the coolest nickname
2: I've
0: ever
2: heard. That's up there. And then Freddie Freeman hitting 301, but. Anyway, so probably the player that Paul was talking about doesn't qualify, but
0: yeah, just how they put it on the MLB versus ESPN or whatever. So anyway, good talk.
2: It's so funny you brought that up though, because I was looking at that the other day and remembering 5 years ago sitting at Busch Stadium and seeing them, and this is like before the ball game where they list, like, you know, they'll run on the scoreboard, you know, the top five batting averages, who's the top five in home runs, the top five in ERA or whatever. And I just remember being gobsmacked that there wasn't five players at this point in the season 5 years ago that were hitting
0: That's
2: over
0: crazy.
2: 300 in Major League Baseball.
0: It's different.
2: It's a different deal.
0: At some point, I wonder, like, you know how sometimes the I use this phrase a lot, but the pendulum can swing too far the other direction in things in life and in history have a tendency of repeating themselves. I wonder if at some point it might go back towards small ball and prioritizing contact. But at the same time, there's an inherent math problem that is involved with this. Like in the NBA, it's 3 is greater than 2, and you're never going to go back from that. And so I wonder if launch angle and home runs, the math they've done, they're like, yeah, we're gonna score more. And everybody likes watching more runs score too.
2: Okay. The player for the Giants I was talking about, son of Lee Jong, it's Bim or whatever, star player in the KBO with the nickname Son of the Wind. So that's why that guy has the nickname the Grandson of the Wind.
0: Speaking of nicknames, I learned one from Wilt earlier. I did not know he was referred to as the Big Musty. Did you know that?
2: Wilt?
0: Because he did not shower after games, and so his teammates called him the Big Musty.
2: No, I've never
0: And this
2: never
0: is a man
2: that.
0: Who bagged 20 grand.
2: Yeah.
0: You understand what I'm talking about.
2: Imagine if he took a shower.
0: I'm saying, man. I mean, I learned that nickname earlier, but that does not even come close to the grandson of the wind. I mean, that is next freaking level.
2: By the way,
0: that is awesome.
2: I miscounted the list I'm looking at. There are 7 players hitting 300 or better.
0: Cool.
2: Anyway, yeah. I never knew that.
0: I didn't know that until earlier this morning when I was scrolling.
2: I mean, he was playing with a handicap.
0: Yeah.
2: Just imagine if he took a shower.
0: I know.
2: He must have had some incredible cologne.
0: That clip you play from Anchorman sometimes. I miss your Musk. That's what they were telling to him.
2: I don't think his teammates were missing it.
0: No, no.
2: I think
0: but
2: his teammates
0: ladies,
2: were getting all of it that they wanted.
0: The ladies were. The ladies were. this is the drive on the Sports Animal. I want to hear from Baker Mayfield.
2: Somebody give Wilt some Sex Panther.
0: He doesn't need it, man.
2: I don't think so.
0: He didn't need it, bro. Didn't need it. Is Baker Mayfield going to get paid like a franchise quarterback? Is he a franchise quarterback? He thinks so. Let's hear from Baker.
3: It's disappointing to say the least, but it's all ball here, and I know I'm going to have a good year. I know this team, the things that we went through last year, put us in a good spot for this year, depth-wise. A lot of guys being thrown to the fire to be able to grow and learn fast. And it didn't go the way we wanted, but it's a new season, and it's going to help us in the long run this year, added some new pieces. And so I'm excited about it. It's all ball from here. You know, after today, like, I'll answer a few more questions about the contract, but after today, I'm not answering anymore because I'm not negotiating anymore.
0: Baker Mayfield yesterday, you know, I'm going to have a great year. That's the kind of stuff I wish he wouldn't say, because if he doesn't have a great year, then what does that come out of? Look, but he's got a bunch of confidence in himself. You know, when he comes out and tells us, I felt disrespected by that, that's, we could assume, that's Baker Mayfield's default setting, is being disrespected, and he typically plays extremely well. This is something, like, I hate to sit on the fence on stuff, Matt. I like to turn things into black or white situations so we can have an opinion. I can legitimately see both sides of that. Are the Buccaneers a playoff team right now? When you look at everything surrounding them, are they a playoff team? I'm not convinced.
2: Evans, that's a tough loss. And then who knows what's going to happen with Vea.
0: In that division, you know, you could make the argument, but they're not a real contending
2: team. Playoffs are attainable. They are not a Super Bowl team.
0: They're not a contending team. And so if you're the Buccaneers, I think you let this play out and you franchise him. I think that is really simple.
2: I don't have a big problem with that.
0: I think they're keeping their options open by doing that.
2: Baker has played well in Tampa. If I was running the Bucs, I don't know that I would just be running to Baker with, you know, as much money as maybe he would. Look, everything is a negotiation. I don't really have a problem with Baker coming out and saying what he said. Everything is a negotiation. Guaranteed. That's a negotiating ploy.
0: And the teammates get that, by the way. Nobody, sure. Is that going to be a distraction to camp? Is anybody going to care about that? They're going to go out and play. So yeah, I don't buy that being a distraction or anything.
2: I don't think so.
0: The salary cap people might hear that. You know, the front office might hear that. But, okay, let me say this. This team is better with Baker than without Baker.
2: Oh, 100%.
0: He is I know the Ultimate likes to say he's a 7 out of 10. That's too low, in my opinion. I don't think he's like a 9 out of 10.
2: Oh, I don't know. 7, that's probably about right. I mean,
0: I guess it just depends on what the scale is here. But, like, healthy, at times, he's like bordering on the top 10. I don't know if I want to say he is a top 10 quarterback, but he's in that. Like, once you get to 10, you start to rattle off some names, like a Brock Purdy, for example, or like a Trevor Lawrence, for example. Those aren't guys I'm just rushing out to go take before Baker Mayfield, in my opinion, at least. So he's in that 10 to 15 range. Can we agree on that?
2: Oh, yeah. No, I do agree with that. Now, you were talking about a scale of 1 to 10, right?
0: No. I'm talking about top 10 in the NFL.
2: Oh, I beg your pardon. Then, I'm sorry.
0: I get that. I'm talking about top 10 quarterbacks, but then I also talked about the 7 out of 10 ranking. I think that's a little too low for a guy who stepped into Tom Brady's shadow and thrown like 100 touchdowns in the last 3 years.
2: Yeah, he's played catch with the defense some,
0: thrown
2: too,
0: for as
2: though.
0: Many yards, and he's thrown, 35 interceptions over the last 3 years, I think the number is. So that's not incredible. You know, those aren't just the best numbers either. But the guys, here's the thing to me on Baker's side, the guys who are in his range or in his market are getting paid. And so when the Bucs offered him a 2-year deal and they were far from the $50 million, they were lowballing him. You know, he got lowballed on that deal. And so I understand why he feels disrespected.
2: Yeah,
0: I also understand why the Buccaneers, looking at their team, go, you know, is this a team that is going to be a Super Bowl contending team? Do we want to lock ourselves into a multi-year guaranteed deal with this guy who has had injury issues? I can at least see that. So this is one of those deals I could really see both sides of.
2: I don't
0: think they'll give him a deal based on how far apart they are, and will probably franchise him next year. The only bad thing would be if he suffers a serious injury this year.
2: Right.
0: Then you start to wonder. But there are some quarterback needy teams every single year who would pay up for him. What's the Steelers' exit plan post Aaron Rodgers? What are the Jets doing ever? You know, there are teams around the NFL.
2: Cardinals.
0: Exactly. There's probably a couple more we could name, too, that are probably going to be looking for services of a quarterback next year.
2: What if it doesn't work out for Kyler in Minnesota?
0: He could go there. Absolutely. Even if he plays well in Minnesota this year, he may go get a contract elsewhere.
2: Right.
0: What does that look like compared to Baker's? I'm not sure. So this is one of those things where Baker is going to get some extra motivation. I think that's going to turn into production. That might turn into a payday. It might just turn into a franchise tag, and he might move on his own merry way. But it's the way that this is playing out is fascinating. Really, really, really interesting. So we'll see what happens there. But vibes very low around the Tampa Bay Bucs with the Vita Vea thing, and then now this.
2: But I don't have a problem with Mayfield saying what he said, though.
0: I don't either.
2: I don't think he was just totally out of line with
0: what he said. I wish he wouldn't say, I'm going to have a great year, because there's a chance that comes back and bites him. But we'll see. He's very confident.
2: I would have a bigger problem if he came out and said, you know, I feel like I'm the best quarterback in the league or something like that, because that's not true. Maybe that could have been phrased a little more tactfully, like, you know, I'm very confident in our team, and I'm very confident that I'm going to go out and do everything I can to help my team win. You know, whatever. I mean, I guess he could have been a little more tactful in that.
0: I also don't want to, like, play the semantic game and, like, micro-dissect every single word he says, because I get the meaning of what he is saying.
2: Sure.
0: And that's the important part. I love what Ben Johnson said about the Bears this year. Did you hear that?
2: No.
0: On handling the hype, we're the number one regression candidate. And so he recognizes that they won a lot of
2: close
0: one-score games last year. Mm-hmm. And we've seen this time and time again in the NFL. A team takes a big jump one year. It was the Commanders playing the NFC title game. They got whooped. They played the NFC title game. Came back and were not very good at all. There's been a lot of teams that make a big jump, and you forecast that growth out, and then they don't match that. They don't reach the growth. And I think Ben Johnson, having been around, probably recognizes that. So I like that he is trying to manage expectations that way. A different way to come at it would be the way that that Liam Cohen has talked about it. He was talking about the Bears. He said, I go on NFL.com, and all I see is 40 pictures of Caleb Williams everywhere. I never see anything about my team, and he's the coach of the Jaguars. So that's why nobody's talking about him. But he was talking about how it's been easy to motivate him because they won 13 games last year, and nobody's talking about the Jaguars. So these teams are – it's interesting the way those guys are coming about that from different angles. But I think the Cohen discussion led to the Ben Johnson's discussion about the motivation. So – I like that Ben Johnson said that. I think that he is already one of the... I'm not going to put him above Sean McVay as a play caller. I'm not going to put him above Kyle Shanahan as a play caller, Matt. Anybody else? Anybody else who you think needs to be ahead of Ben Johnson right now?
2: Nobody that immediately comes to mind. I mean, what do you think about Sean Payton? No.
0: He's good. He's up there. But he's not Sean McVay, and he's not Kyle Shanahan, and he's not even Ben Johnson. I think Ben Johnson last year...
2: I tend to agree.
0: What he did in Detroit, and then you saw whenever he left Detroit, what happened. It just seems like he's got his thumb on the pulse of this is when we need to call a big shot play. This is when we need to try to mess with their tendencies. You know, he will call a trick play. He's not afraid to do that. He's not a conservative guy. So I think he does a good job. LaFleur is a really good play caller as well in Green Bay. Cohen, we just talked about him. Andy Reid, can't forget about him. But for me, man, I think that's... by the way, Sean Payton's not calling plays this year, Matt. He gave it up to Davis Webb.
2: I had forgotten that.
0: Which is weird. Mm-hmm. Guys don't like to do that. So he did give up the offensive play calling this year. Otherwise, I think that he would be in that discussion. All right. This is The Drive on Sports Animal. Iowa State fan says, signing Kyler right before Grand Theft Auto 6 drops is bold. Very, very bold. At least it's not Call of Duty.
2: Here's the thing about that text. I knew exactly what Iowa State fan was saying. Except I couldn't figure out what GTA was.
0: Grand Theft Auto, baby.
2: That shows you how old I am. Grand Theft Auto, yeah.
0: Yeah, coming out this fall sometime. All right, this is The Drive on the Sports Animal. We're going to get to your text messages. We're also going to review Big Ten Media Day, make sure we didn't miss anything. We'll do that next coming up here on The Drive on the Sports Animal.
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8: Staying active every day will go a long way towards helping you live a happy, healthy, and pain-free life. And there's perhaps no movement more fundamental than walking. It reinforces the alignment, stability, and coordinated muscle activation that supports how your body moves, whether you're doing strenuous exercise or simply going about your daily life. This is according to Dana Santis, a strength and conditioning specialist. Even though you walk every day, Dana does say you can make small adjustments to immediately improve your walking mechanics. 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I'm Dr. Sanjay Gupta, helping you live a better life.
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0: But because it is, but it's not going to get him fired, is what the exec said. So he may step back. That deal, you know, is pretty crazy. And for his contract, I don't know what kind of language is in there. If they could get out of that. I can't stop watching the arrest video for some reason, or clips of the body cam footage. Like whenever he asks if he passed the test and the officer just asks him to turn around so she could put handcuffs on him, and he goes, oh, guess I didn't.
1: Guess I didn't.
0: Or the fact that his golf tan line was in full force. the fact that he was like kind of trying to let them know without really saying, hey, my name is Tony Romo and I played NFL quarterback.
1: Yeah.
0: You know, when he's talking about having head injuries and concussions and all that, people are making edits now of him saying that just getting pancaked on the field like an accordion last play his career. Seem to remember that being the case. But what the CBS people are telling us, let me say this really quickly too. I think there's a ladder of offenses in the world, and a DUI is a pretty bad offense. That's a really dangerous one, you know. And a lot of people who get a DUI, this is just my opinion, that's probably not the first time you've driven drunk.
1: Yes.
0: Usually it doesn't happen on the first
1: or
0: time.
1: Or least again, affected or just, whatever.
0: And I'm not saying that never happens, but there's a lot of people who are lucky that they haven't been caught doing so. But it's still a really serious offense. It sounds like to me what these CBS people are going to do, the strategy is just wait it out.
1: Yeah.
0: Just wait it out. And that's unfortunate, or unfortunately, that's just the society that we live in right now, that if you just wait a little bit, stuff will blow over. Mm-hmm. So I don't know what I need Tony Romo to do. I don't need him like wrapped on the knuckles with a ruler or anything like that, or having to put his circle in the, or his nose in the circle in the corner or anything like that. But it sounds like CBS is just going to let this blow over, and he's going to be back to calling games. Is what it sounds like. And Matt, I'm not even that big of a fan of Tony Romo's broadcast style.
1: No, I'm not either.
0: Like, I don't know if he's a good enough commentator to be like still the number one. Yeah, but. You know, should he be fired over that? That's probably a thorny question, but it sounds like he won't be.
1: I'm not the biggest fan of Romo on TV either. He is obviously intelligent, obviously knows the game, you know, former pro quarterback and all that. I think when he first got that gig, I think people were just blown away as to how many times he correctly predicted the play that would be ran. My hunch is that there's a lot of people that were longtime NFL players. If you sat down and watched a pro football game with, you know, other guys that played football for a long time and that studied those two teams all week long, my guess is there's a lot of former players that could, if they saw a certain formation, Matt, they could say, yeah, toss left is coming here. Or, you know, if they see a certain, you know, just by watching film and studying and all that. So that's why I've never been blown away by Tony Romo like a lot of people were, because I think a lot of people were just like, holy cow, yeah. he nails everything.
0: You remember the first time he did it? Everyone was like, oh, is this a wizard?
1: Yes.
0: Is this guy a sorcerer or something like that? It's like, no, he just discussed the play. We can do that at our couch from time to time. He's just better at it than we are.
1: Well, because A, he's, you know, obviously very intelligent and does a ton of film study like anybody in that position would. So when he sees, for example, the Eagles line up with, you know, twins left and a tight end on the right hand side, he might know that a certain, you know, play is coming. Or if he sees an offset fullback, he might know that this, you know, whatever. I mean, I can make up examples all day, but he's not the only one. If you got to watch a game with a former NFL player who studied, you know, if the Cowboys are playing the Eagles, who studied those two teams all week long, you could probably get the same kind of thing. So that's why I don't know. I wasn't ever in love with Romo on TV like a lot of people were in the beginning. And to augment that, Matt, I don't really want my analyst to try to prove how smart he is. Like, I'm not big on analysts, and this drives me crazy in baseball, too.
0: I'm not watching for you.
1: Well, not only that, but I can't tell you how many – every single time I watch a baseball game – especially if the color guy is a former pitcher, I guarantee if you watch a baseball game today, and the color guy is a former pitcher, it's somewhere during that game you're going to hear that former pitcher say, eh, I think he's going to come with the curveball here, and they're going to be wrong. And I just, that doesn't do anything for me on TV. Now, I'm not here to say I'm, you know, the greatest ever or whatever, and certainly not qualified to do that job. But
0: we're talking about people who are at the highest levels of broadcasting and need to, like the tone. It's a novelty to try to guess what is what's coming. I think that you can talk about tendencies. Like you could probably use that in a way that is actually useful to the audience. Because if you talk about tendencies, okay, they tend to do that here,
1: right.
0: And then if they do something else, okay, they broke tendency,
1: right?
0: And that was notable. Versus trying to prove to us, like you said, how smart you are. The other thing that Tony does that drives me crazy is he'll go, whoa!
1: Oh, I know
0: when stuff happens.
1: It's horrible.
0: Like, I don't need you to do the wordless vocalization when the play is happening. I could do that myself. That's not why I'm watching, and it kind of takes away from Nance's call a little bit.
1: Totally. 100%. Yeah, I don't. So, he's not my favorite.
0: To kind of wrap it up on Tony Romo, I know that he refused the, what's it called, when you blow into the
1: breathalyzer?
0: I know he refused that. When you refuse that, you can get a warrant from a judge, the way that I understand it, to get a blood draw at that point in time. And I don't know if they did that.
1: I don't know
0: if he got the blood draw, and so he may be able to get off scot-free here if they didn't do that.
1: I wonder if that is, like, is that in all 50 states? He was in Wisconsin, right?
0: Yes.
1: I wonder if that's the case up there. I wonder if that's all the way around the board, or is that
0: see,
1: like the federal law?
0: I'm just speaking generally here, and I don't know. So yeah, take that with a grain of salt. But I know that he refused the breathalyzer. So if they got him on the blood and he was over the limit, then there's nothing that he can do there. If they didn't do a blood draw, then he's going to be able to get off scot-free here. And maybe CBS knows that too, and is why they're taking the direction that they do. But he also had an open container in his passenger.
1: Ugh, not good decision making.
0: Not smart. Not smart.
1: Who? We've all made mistakes, but that's a pretty big mistake.
0: If an officer told you you illegally crossed the gore area, would you know what that meant? Because Tony didn't, and I didn't either. It is an area that separates the interstate traffic from cars entering on an on-ramp. Like a triangular sort of area that you're like not supposed to, like an on and off ramp or on an on ramp where you're not supposed to enter. He crossed over that, but he was like, what's a gore area? And I was like, I got no idea.
1: I've never heard that term either.
0: I got no idea. So she had to explain that to him. This is the Drive on the Sports Animal. We said we're going to get to a Big Ten Media Day. I love Kurt Cignetti. I'm maybe the biggest Indiana fan here on this station. But let's assess what he was saying yesterday. I've seen this clip on social media with some of the context removed, like the question removed and some of his statements. So we're going to play you the whole thing. Here is Kurt Cig's closing statement, final question from his presser yesterday.
2: Coach, Nick Szabkowski from NSI. You mentioned the grind in your opening statement. Iowa, Penn State, they'll kind of speak for themselves. The Oregon game last year, regular season game last year, speaks for themselves. Do you look at that grind? You've done it now twice, getting to the postseason. Is that grind of the Big Ten season a net positive by the time late December, January comes around, or a net negative for where the team is at?
3: No, I think that's a loaded question. I think your job as a head coach and the assistants is to equip your roster, make it as strong as possible with adequate depth at every position throughout the team. You know, when you play that many games, you're going to get some guys dinged and injured. Things happen. Next man up mentality. The Big Ten is the best league in football, and a lot of really good football teams. It's hard to win on the road. Very physical football teams, very well coached. It definitely prepares you for the playoffs. There's no doubt about it. The numbers speak for themselves. I mean, we don't run a hype machine up here in the Midwest. We believe everything's earned, not given. And when we fall short, we say we fell short. We don't cry a river, whine, and complain. All right? And that's why we're the best.
4: Coach Cignetti, thank you so much for your time. Thank you.
0: It's amazing to me that we're in a world where the coach at Indiana can say something like that. We just kind of have to be like, oh, yeah. All right. Although the measuring contest between the two conferences does very little for me.
1: Yeah,
0: in terms of talking season. Now, if we're going to talk about results and national championships, the Big Ten have won the last three national championships.
1: Yep, that's right.
0: So you know, they I think they do have a right to talk that way. And Kurt is full of quotes there. But the peeing contest, or somebody I heard to refer to it once as a peeing race, the peeing race does very little for me. Very little for me. I want to hear one more here from Kurt Cignetti. That was from the podium at Big Ten Media Day. This is from Pardon My Take podcast when he was asking and being talking about being the hunted entering the season.
5: How are you going to handle being the hunted now that you're at the top? It's like now you've got a big target on your back. It's a
6: I bought a bigger gun.
5: Ooh, that's like a great answer.
6: All right.
1: Does he not remind you of Stoops?
0: That is 100% it. And he's from the same part of the world.
1: Oh, yeah. No, I know. I don't know if you saw this. I think this was I think this was last weekend in Pittsburgh. They had like something called Yinzerpalooza or whatever.
0: Yeah.
1: And last year you were calling him a Yinzer, and I had to be honest with you, I had to look up and make
0: that's what they know, say what instead of y'all. They say Yinz.
1: Yeah, exactly. Right. And so I was thinking about Cignetti last weekend because I was watching the Cubs play at the Pirates, and they had this, I guess in Pittsburgh they were doing their Yinzerpalooza or whatever, but he reminds me of Bob, the way they talk. Now, I don't know that I ever heard Bob say, we're the best, but at the same time, he's not lying. They just went 16-0 or whatever.
0: Yeah. Yeah, absolutely. No,
1: I don't know what the words are, the way they talk, the way he sounds, the confidence with which he speaks, the matter of factness.
0: It's refreshing.
1: It reminds me of Bob Stoops.
0: It does. It really does. And maybe that's why I like him so much, just because I love Bob, and growing up watching him and hearing the way that he kind of viewed things, talked about things is, maybe that's why I love him so much. And I said at the beginning, like, it's amazing that the head coach of Indiana says this and we all have to respect it, because he just turned around, you know, a program in the most impressive fashion that anybody in history has done so in the sport of college football. But you know what? He was talking that way before he won at Indiana, too.
1: Yes.
0: He came on the scene talking like that, and that's just who he is. And that's why I can take it from him. You know, when Brett Bielema was saying the stuff that he was saying earlier in the week about the SEC still living in 2005, I told you at that time, if Ryan Day or Kurt Cignetti said something like that, that would hold some more weight with me. Brett Bielema saying that, you know, doesn't really hold a lot of weight with me. So when Six says it, you know, I gotta be consistent. I was fine, but the measuring contest between conferences is, I mean, I get it. And these guys everybody thinks they're the best. And if you won three national titles in a row, I suppose you're empowered to say something like that. But that does very little for me here in July. All right, this is the Drive of the Sports Animal. We'll get back and talk to you on our Johnny Starkle Brother text line, 405-900-WWLS. We'll be right back on the Animal.
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1: Animal. 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
0: That song must mean it is 10:45 on a Friday.
1: You got it.
0: What that means. So the drive on the Sports Animal. Learning a lot about Wisconsin DUI laws or OWI laws. You know, it's interesting. I got some family who live in Wisconsin, and it is like the drinking culture is entirely different. Mm-hmm. It's like way more acceptable, and everybody does. And everybody goes to the taverns and stuff, and everybody drunk drives too. It's not good, but they've got the highest drunk driving, I think, rate in the country, and also fatality rate in the
1: oh,
0: country.
1: Oh, wow. Wisconsin does?
0: Okay. And their DUI laws are a first offense. OWI is a civil traffic violation. Wow. Shout out to a texter for sending us this. Rather than a criminal misdemeanor or a felony, and a lot of people think that has to do with not only the culture I was talking about, but also lobbying, which is one of the great things that we have in our political system. So for Tony's purposes, that he'll probably get off relatively easy, given that first-time DUI in Wisconsin is very, very lax compared to other states. Like our texter points out that in Oklahoma, first offense is, you know, you'd possibly have jail time. Now you get your license revoked, even in Wisconsin, you know, they're not gonna let you drive. And then I don't know if Tony at that point would have to have one of those interlock devices. Those things are crazy. I don't know if you've ever had a friend with one of those, Matt, but
1: I won't mention any names, but yeah.
0: We don't have to out anybody per se, and people make mistakes from time to time.
1: That's
0: of course.
1: Right. That's right.
0: I had a friend who had one of those, Matt, and we I had just gotten there. He had been drinking for a little bit, and I had approximately like a third to a half of a beer, and he needed me to move his car for him, and it still wouldn't let me move it.
1: Oh, wow.
0: It wouldn't let me move it. Like, that's how sensitive those things are, apparently. But anyway, we're off on a different tangent here. 405-900.
1: Let's put a bow on it there. Right.
0: Hey, what were Tony Romo's career earnings in the NFL again?
1: Oh, gee whiz. In the hundreds of millions of dollars.
0: Over $100 million. Yeah. What's his deal with CBS now?
1: Yeah, no kidding.
0: Can't hire a driver, bro.
1: Yeah,
0: can't
1: afford an Uber?
0: Just foolish.
1: What are we doing?
0: Just foolish. But that's something that'll be an evergreen. You know, that's something we'll always say anytime this comes up. Other 918, have you guys discussed Pete Golding saying one of his first calls after becoming a head coach was to Brent Venables? We did. We played that audio from SEC Media Day. Pretty cool. A lot of respect there. Both those guys cut from the same cloth. He was, if I remember right, Golding was talking about calling plays defensively and having to have the CEO role as a coach, but also being that involved.
1: It. Yeah, and Brent's advice was, yes, keep doing it, right? Wasn't that his advice?
0: Do it, yeah. That's what Brent said. Fantasy football question, keeper league. Should I keep Josh Allen, Saquon Barkley, or Derrick Henry? I mean, it depends on your settings. If this is like a normal setting league where quarterbacks are somewhat devalued, it's not a super flex league, I'd probably – that's tough, man. That's tough. I might have to keep Josh Allen, but it's close. I'm not. We've talked about Saquon Barkley, not real high on him this year. I know it was a difficult year for him last year, but with a new play caller, it's just sort of difficult to forecast what that's going to look like. But I think if you're like looking at fantasy drafts, both those guys, Josh Allen, Saquon Barkley, are probably going in about the same neighborhood. Derrick Henry, perennially underrated, but I don't think I would keep him over Josh Allen or Saquon. So both those guys, I mean, in my opinion, flip a coin, I'd probably go with Saquon just because that's the more valuable position to have. I think you can more easily replace Josh Allen with a guy who will score three-fourths of what he does, you know, compared to Saquon Barkley, when you might replace him with a guy that has like half of his production, for example. So that's the way that I would go. Love a fantasy football question, by the way. You can keep those coming.
1: I'm looking forward to the pool parties.
0: $18 million a year with CBS. Me too. We got to get Preston back on. We absolutely got to get Preston back on.
1: I mean, he's probably going to Mayfield us and want more money.
0: The man's busy. He told me he felt disrespected too.
1: Well,
0: just in general.
1: We need to put some respect on Mr. Poole's name.
0: In a dynasty startup draft, would you take Saquon Barkley or Bucky Irving? Based on the way that those teams are trending and based on Saquon versus Bucky Irving, I would go Saquon. I would absolutely go Saquon Barkley. Let's see here. Out of the 405, LeBron was and still is a physical specimen, but he played in a league where he was dominant because he was more physical and stronger than everybody. Jordan played in a league where he was physically beaten up every game. He wasn't 7 foot. He was 6'6 and dominated. Furthermore, Jordan is good on that. So top five list, Kobe wouldn't be there without Mr. Jordan. That segment was not a LeBron versus Michael Jordan segment. I'm just like, how low can you put LeBron on your list of rankings? I don't think you can go too low. One of our texters had him all the way down at 9. I thought that was some crazy disrespect to a guy like LeBron James. But it was one of those things where we could probably have better discussions about LeBron 5 years after his career is over, because there will be a lot less baggage, I think, to discuss there. Out of the 405, Cowboys playoff one game and out every single year. We had the question yesterday, over under 1.5 Cowboys playoff wins. I mean, it's tough to go over. I think you got to make that at half. If you want to set a real line there, set it at half. Do you think the Cowboys will win a playoff game?
1: I mean, I would still bet under, but the line would not be 1.5. There's no way you would get so much money on the under. The line would be half playoff win. Maybe a quarter of a playoff win. Maybe an eighth of a playoff win. No, I'm just kidding, sort of. You'd have to set that line at a half.
0: Yeah, I think that's right. I think that's right. We got asked about this WNBA thing regarding Angel Reese and Paige Beckers. Did you see this?
1: Oh,
0: they had
1: what
0: a
1: now?
0: Betting
1: no.
0: video that the WNBA posted on their social media where they placed a personal $400 wager on whose team would win the game. When you think about all the conversations we've had about integrity in sports and how you're not allowed to bet on the game, that is a wager on the game. And the league decided to promote that on their social media. If you don't like the WNBA basketball, then that's fine. There are people who do. I don't need you to like that. It doesn't bother me one bit if you do or you don't. I choose not to let the league bother you. And to be honest with you, if I could be really, really frank, I think there's a lot of culture war stuff tied up in the WNBA conversation. I think there's a lot of politics tied up in that conversation.
1: I think there's a lot of that involved.
0: That makes it difficult to talk about. I'm not going to talk about it from that angle. I'm just going to talk about it from this angle. This is a league right now that has momentum in the fact that we're talking about it, the fact that it is growing, the fact that they're getting some really, really good talent into the league. Nobody talks about Olivia Miles, and this is her first year in the WNBA, and she is killing it. Sophie Cunningham is as average can get, and it's all anybody talks about is Sophie Cunningham, and it's because she's, I mean, how else can I say this? But she's conventionally attractive.
1: Is that right? Okay,
0: she's a role player. A role player. Like if a role player in the WNBA was making some mess at
1: her name again?
0: What? Sophie Cunningham.
1: Okay,
0: you don't know her? You haven't seen her anywhere?
1: I have not.
0: Man, she's been all over the place lately. This league has a problem with letting the tail wag the dog is what I'm trying to get at.
1: Is this the gal that was waving the finger or something?
0: She's pointing the finger. Exactly right.
1: Okay, yeah.
0: That's right.
1: I just didn't know her name, yes.
0: That's exactly right. And you look up her numbers, she's very, very average. But she gets discussed like she is a superstar in this league when actual really, really good players never get talked about.
1: What I'm seeing here is averaging 9 points, 2 rebounds, shooting 48% from the floor.
0: the only reason people talk about her is because she's conventionally attractive. That's it. I'm just telling you that is, and she's outspoken. She's got a very successful podcast. I hate to be that frank, but that's just the way that it is. I say that not to take a shot at her per se, but to talk about the WNBA has a problem with letting the tail wag the dog, and the content that is surrounding the league does not forefront anything about the game itself. It seems like more so than the stuff around it and the drama. And the Caitlin Clark versus everybody else, I think they have a problem highlighting their actual product. And until they figure that out, it's going to be a mess. I think the commissioner has a piece in that. She's not done a very good job with her relations to the public, and she's going to be out of a job, by the way.
1: What little I've heard about the – and again, I couldn't even tell her name, but it sounds like she's not the most popular kid in class.
0: Also, Sophie Cunningham kind of tailed with – Caitlin Clark being teamed up with her, being the enforcer. Our Johnny text line makes a good point there. That's also why she's kind of come into it. It's kind of downstream of Caitlin Clark as well. But until they figure that out, until they find a way to forefront some of the things about the league that people like in a positive way, they're going to have issues. And there's going to be people who are out on the WA just from the get. Those aren't the people that you need to try to reach out for. You need to get the people who are like, kind of in the middle, may watch it, may not against it, not for it. Like, those are the people you need to be outreaching for, because the hardcore, the P1s, they're always going to be there. They're going to be watching every single game. And they'll be there. But the people you need to get are the casual fans, not the people who are extremists on one way or another, but the casual fans. And when you forefront that type of stuff, when you choose to idiotically promote the fact that your players were wagering on a game together, even if it's personal, that definitely violates league policy. Like, you cannot allow that to happen. And so, they've got, like I said, they've got some momentum, but, need to figure it out from a content standpoint and a discussion standpoint. I think things will work out better for them. And that's what I would say about it. All right. This is The Drive on the Sports Animal, 405-900-WWLS, 405-900-9957 on our Johnny Struckle Brother text line and our Lucky Star line. Continue to text us up on that. I'm sure there'll be wide-ranging opinions on both sides of that, and that's just fine. Love to hear from you. 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
20: A better life with Dr. Sanjay Gupta.
21: There are lots of things you can measure to get an idea of how healthy you are at any given moment. Temperature, heart rate, blood pressure, just to name a few. But how about how healthy you will be and how long you're likely to live? According to a new study out of the University at Buffalo, two simple strength tests are pretty accurate at predicting longevity in older women. One is hand grip strength, and the other is how quickly people can stand up from a seated position without using their arms. By the way, I remember interviewing former President Jimmy Carter when he was quite old and being really impressed how he just popped out of the chair without using his arms. Not a lot of older people can actually do that. But I think the message here is that maintaining strength as you age is going to help you perform everyday activities, but also help you avoid injury and stay independent. I'm Dr. Sanjay Gupta, helping you live a better life.
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0: Countdown continues. 35 days away from the Sooners taking the gridiron, 36 days away from the new-look Cowboys taking the field, and 29 days away from week zero in college football. Next week is the Hall of Fame game. That'll be the last week we're without football. for a long, long, long time until after the AFC and NFC championship game. So that'll be a bunch of fun. MLB trade deadline coming up. We're still on Tarek Skubal watch. It's not been traded yet, but we are to expect that, according to Jeff Passan, NBA offseason to talk about as well. Lots to talk about with Mark Rogers here in studio with us. What up, Mark?
1: I got a couple of questions. One, what kind of algorithm does Matt Meyer have that he does not know who Sophie Cunningham is?
5: I just didn't know the name.
0: I'm jealous.
5: Once I saw the picture, I recognized. I even recognized she was the one that was doing the finger pointing or whatever it was. I just did not know her name.
1: The ultimate is going to give you a bonus, by the way. And what is conventionally attractive?
5: I was thinking that
1: she's good looking. She's hot.
0: That's the tactful way to say that when you got a wife. I came on here and say, okay, Sophie Cunningham is so hot. I mean,
1: you don't want to be kind of, I got you.
0: It was just a strategic way to say that.
5: Conventionally attractive. That's a pretty good name for an album. It's a little wordy for a band name, but conventional or even unconventionally attractive. That would be the follow up to the hit album.
0: She's averaged 8 points per game in her career, and people talk about her like she's the best player of the WNBA. At least that, like, by volume.
1: Matt Meyer's getting promotion. Matt Ravis is getting demoted.

0: want to make a win. Like, that's no... I mean, they're betting on their team. So, I...
1: they won't ever be banned.
0: I don't have the slippery slope issue with that, you know. Hey, that's just like a friendly wager. That, you know, my team is going to beat your team, right? You know.
1: Yeah. No, it's fine, but like if
0: golfers wager on themselves all the time.
1: But that's what you're choosing to promote. Like, forget that it like you're choosing to promote that, and then they deleted it, which is almost even worse when you posted it and then delete it because it lives on forever on the internet.
0: Phil Mickelson probably playing $400, you know, a whole double down.
1: That's right. he's got his own issues. He's got to worry about though. He's got his own problems. So I don't. If the WNBA is successful, that's great to me. If not, to be honest with you, I've only got so much bandwidth in life. And in sports, that it's down the totem pole for me. I don't hate it like a lot of people do, though. I also don't cover the league. We just got asked about it earlier and thoughts on that deal. And I think they're letting a lot of tail wag the dog right now, which is unfortunate for them. That's, you know, they have control over that. They doesn't have to be that way.
0: So. No. they definitely need a lot of help. And I mean, it's a new wave of marketing for them, you know. Basically all on TikTok and social media, and that's the way things are done.
1: Yeah, no, for sure. This is the Drive on the Sports Animal. I want to say this earlier, too. Josh Richardson retired. Edmund, want to get it right. Because
0: Santa Fe.
1: Thank you very much. I didn't want to say the wrong high school.
2: He was a wolf.
0: I did a feature on him when I was at Channel 5 when he was in high school, where we went up to the gym, and he did kind of a – his own personal dunk contest for us, which is pretty cool. So,
2: is that where
0: been a fan of
2: your Facebook profile picture came from? The one where everybody's doing this?
0: No, that was Putnam North.
2: Oh, okay. I thought that was also at Edmund Sanford.
0: Yeah, that one had a good run. I left that up there for about 12 years.
2: That was
0: up there for a while. It's down. I'm too old to look like that anymore, so I had to change it.
1: You know, he had a nice high school career. He was only a two-star recruit, but he got out of Oklahoma and went to Tennessee and ended up being a second-round draft pick. But he had a 10-year career in the NBA, and was a good player. But he definitely is in Miami, Philly, Dallas, Boston, San Antonio, New Orleans, and then back in Miami. So he definitely traveled the league.
0: Very athletic, good on defense. I think not a good enough shooter to, you know, really be considered a 3-and-D marksman. But he was a good player. That's 10 years is a really good career.
1: There are people who think that Russell Westbrook could be in line to reunite with one. Kevin Durant in Houston. I don't know if that is the case at all, but that's some of the rumors that are out there right now. And if you are the Rockets and you bring in Russell Westbrook and you need shooting, that's probably not the move that you need to make, in my opinion.
0: Yeah. I mean, they need a point guard, but I don't think they need that point guard.
1: They added Marcus Smart this year.
0: Yeah. What are the chances that that's, and how good is Van Vliet going to be when he comes back? I think, should be okay.
1: Do you have a strong opinion on the shooting coach going there, though? I mean,
0: they need it.
1: If Amen Thompson gets a jump shot, look out.
0: Yeah.
1: Look out.
0: I mean, I think probably could help coach a lot of guys on that team.
1: No doubt. No doubt about it. I'm not buying that. I'm not buying that Houston brings in Russell Westbrook. Zach LaVine might be out there. We got asked about that earlier. That to me is an example of a player who is empty calories in terms of his stats. ISO player, so that doesn't make sense for Oklahoma City. Did you see where Shea and J-Dub were working out?
0: Oklahoma City?
1: No, not going to happen. Not going to happen. Shea and J-Dub were working out together. Dub looks good. I mean, he was running up the hill and all that. I know he's been working on stuff to try to like biomechanics and how to strengthen other parts of his body so the hamstrings are less susceptible.
0: The chronic hamstring thing. I don't know where that kind of comes from for me. I mean, I'm sure he was trying to push it, and maybe it was such a severe injury that he needed to set out longer time, but I think that he can get that corrected.
1: Yeah, it was weird because he felt like he was getting enough time in between injuries to recover, and then clearly didn't. So hopefully a summer off would do that for them. But the fact that they're working out together, I thought was cool, especially when J-Dub's coming off the season that he did.
0: Yeah.
1: So we look forward to that. And I don't know what they're going to do with this final roster spot. You might just keep that thing open. You might just see what happens.
0: I think they'll keep it open. I think probably they are leaning towards having use it on somebody that's, you know, I mean, it could be, we'll see what Otega Owe can do.
1: Yeah, it could be him. Could have him on the standard contract.
3: Doug Gottlieb.

0: Gottlieb.
1: Whoever they bring in is a guy who's probably not going to play very much anyway. So you might as well leave that thing open and see what's going to go there.
2: Peyton Sanford, did they waive him?
1: I think they did.
2: I know he played with the summer league team, but
1: I think they did.
2: I think they did also.
1: I don't know if he's a guy, but man, if you are 6'7" and you can shoot the ball, I think there's possibly a space for you in this league.
2: Yeah. Oh, I mean, you know, Lindy Waters has made a really good career. He's not 6'7". I'd say he's probably more 6'5".
1: Yeah, he's shorter than that. You're right. You are. You're exactly right. So yeah, Lindy still with San Antonio. I think he is.
2: Yes, he is.
1: Went to Golden State for a little bit, and then played in the NBA Finals with San Antonio. So, like to watch for his success. We're kind of all over the place here in the first segment, because second segment we're gonna take a left turn. Did you hear us play the Kurt Cignetti comments from yesterday?
2: I did. I heard.
1: What do you think about that?
2: I heard him. He is full of confidence when he gets in front of a microphone. But that was good stuff.
1: I mean, is that? Like, if we were to compare the SEC and the Big Ten top to bottom, I think you run out of good teams in the Big Ten, but they've won the last three titles.
2: You do. You run out of, I think you run out of teams around, well, I mean, the top three teams to win the national championship this year are Big Ten teams. But then after that, I mean, you've got nine SEC teams that are less than 4-1 to win the national championship. So there's something that it's a great argument. I love the debate. I really do. I love it. I mean, if those two leagues want to sound off against each other all year, that'll be awesome. September the 12th will be a big day to kind of claim some bragging rights.
1: Is that Texas Ohio State?
2: Yeah, and OU Michigan.
3: OU Michigan.
1: And OU Michigan. Yeah, good call. Good call. Can't forget the local part of that. So, yeah, that will be a big-time day. How much of that schedule based? I look at Penn State. And I don't know if they're very good. In a vacuum, I wouldn't pick them to make the playoff, but they avoid all of the tough teams in the Big Ten. They don't play Ohio State. They don't play Indiana. They don't play Oregon.
2: Yeah, how those schedules are made, that's an interesting question. But to me, in order to, you know, you have to be good to finish 11-1 or 10-2 against what is even considered to be a weak schedule in that league. So we get to find out the answer of how would Iowa State do if they were in the Big Ten?
1: Just important. Imported the whole thing, like North Texas to Oklahoma.
2: Seven. Are there more Iowa State players at Penn State or North Texas guys at OSU? I think it's close to the same.
1: Let's see. It's Matt 18. Campbell took 20, I think.
2: Okay, so there's more Iowa State guys.
1: About the same. Took the quarterback, took a couple tight ends, some defensive backs, some linebackers, a wide receiver. What Campbell did there. So I mean, it's not a bad Iowa State team, but. Or I should say Penn State team. But I wouldn't pick them to make the playoff in a vacuum. But with their schedule, I don't see how they're not going to rack up a bunch of wins. I just don't. So I think they got a really good chance to make it. I heard you talk about scheduling a little bit. I think it was yesterday, maybe it was the day before, non-conference away games and things like that.
2: Yeah, OU's not going to be playing any of those.
1: They've added a game against Missouri State. Is that the caliber of...
2: Oklahoma did?
1: Yeah, coming up here in a couple years.
2: Ah, okay. Very good. Missouri State now a Division I team, so that's close game.
1: So Houston is their power opponent that year. They'll play Temple still, and then Missouri 20. It's in 2028 when they play. They did have Colorado State on that schedule originally, but that was dropped.
2: Huh.
1: That was dropped.
2: Okay.
1: I'm okay with scheduling some road trips and non-conference, at least if it's a cool spot. Like, the Sooners get to go to San Diego State. That'll be a nice trip for the OU fans.
2: And then... That if that's a year that they've got, I mean, they always will have four home games in the SEC, so only six home games. Boy, Roger Denny's trying to figure out, man, seven, you know, one more home game would sure be nice to pay the bills.
1: Yeah, I think you'd like to add that extra one, especially with these nine conference games. I think it's interesting from a network standpoint. You know, some of these games early in the season, I think you'd like to highlight a bunch of marquee. That's not new in college football. There's always been some cupcake scheduling. It's also interesting, though, just from a readiness standpoint. Like, how much does Missouri State get you ready to play? Of course, you play guys fewer snaps in that game, and that's probably more valuable than any kind of other experience you'd get. But sometimes I wonder about that.
2: Oh, you've got to go to SMU, too. Is that next year?
1: I think that is next year.
2: Mm-hmm.
1: We were talking about that earlier.
2: It's a fairly tough game.
1: Not an easy game, yeah. Not by any means. Next year, they will go to Utah State. They'll play SMU at Jerry's World, I believe, says in Arlington, and then San Diego State. That's the non-con next year. Got a home-and-home coming up with Nebraska in 2029.
2: I like that. Fun. That will be fun.
1: And then they, I forgot they have a series scheduled with Clemson, too. That's not until 2035. At Clemson, and then the next year hosting Clemson.
2: I mean,
1: does that stay on the, on the schedule? That's a long time from now.
2: Yeah, who knows what will happen. I don't know. I think there's we'll know more about this after a couple of years in the SEC with a 9-game schedule.
1: See how that works.
2: Penn State, by the way, plus 350 to make the college football playoff.
1: I like that bet.
2: Right, sandwiched in between Florida and BYU.
1: I think they've got a better chance to make the playoff than Florida, and I like Florida this year. But in this conference, you know, you're going to take your lumps. I don't hate the BYU bet though. There's a chance they're the best team in the Big 12. BYU. BYU could win this league this year. I don't think Florida's winning the SEC, and I don't think Penn State's winning the Big Ten either.
2: Yeah, BYU looked like to me when they played Tech last year that they were pretty far away from Tech. I mean, they've got a quarterback that's now been through, you know, a year in the league. So I think that's not a bad pick. Somebody's going to make it from the Big 12.
1: What's Tech going to be like this year? Like, we've talked about the quarterback angle, but I wonder about their defensive line. You know, they did such a good job of bringing those guys in, and they paid, what, $7 or $8 million for that defensive line alone.
2: Mm-hmm.
1: Can they do that again? Can they replicate that again? I think it's difficult to bring in transfer class after transfer class after transfer class.
2: I mean, they're overpaying for the guys, so I think they don't have the edge pressure that they have from a year ago, but
1: that could hurt them.
2: They're still pretty good.
1: That could hurt them, but I'm not down on Tech by any means. And Will Hammond is fine. You know, I think he's fine from what we saw last year. I think he's a world beater. I think there's a reason they went as hard as they did for Brendan Sorsby, but he'll be right. And they got like Kirk Francis in that quarterback room too.
2: Yep.
1: As a backup.
0: So Mark, from a point spread standpoint, and I know this is way off in the distance, but how much, for example, would Will Hammond being the projected starter rather than Sorsby affect the line when they go to Stillwater? Like, in other words, if Tech was, I'm just throwing out numbers, if they were
2: a field goal.
0: I was going to say, if they were like an 8-point favorite, does that knock them down to like a 5-point favorite in Stillwater? Or probably more than that, but you know what I'm saying.
2: I think 2 to 3 points. Just whatever the rating that they give those guys, I wouldn't think that it'd be that much of a drop off.
1: This is the Drive of the Sports Animal. One last thing here that I want to talk about in this segment. We're on a couple of NFL notes, actually. Matt, can we play that Baker audio again? I know Mark has probably heard this, but just in case the listeners haven't, Baker, his default mode is disrespected. We know that that's what he thrives in, and we know he's going to be incredibly motivated this year. I thought this was an interesting clip, though, from his press availability yesterday.
3: It's disappointing to say the least, but it's all ball here, and I know I'm going to have a good year. I know this team, the things that we went through last year, put us in a good spot for this year, depth-wise. A lot of guys being thrown to the fire to be able to grow and learn fast. And it didn't go the way we wanted, but it's a new season, and it's going to help us in the long run this year, added some new pieces. And so I'm excited about it. It's all ball from here. You know, after today, like, I'll answer a few more questions about the contract, but after today I'm not answering anymore because I'm not negotiating anymore.
1: Team Bucks here or Team Baker here? Or is this middle ground?
2: Middle ground. I mean, there's middle ground here. I mean, they just didn't come to an agreement. They offered him $100 million for 2 years. That's a really good offer. Say he wanted more years and long-term deal. I'm not mad at him saying that. We've seen teams before overcome some animosity with the front office. I mean, the Lou Brown Cleveland Indians won the title.
1: Sure.
2: They didn't like what was going on with management. So,
1: do you know how much guaranteed money was in that 2-year deal?
2: No.
1: How much? You can do some fudging with that, can't you? Hey, we offered him a 2-year max deal, but what if some of it's non-guaranteed?
2: No doubt. Yeah.
1: So I wonder about that. I also look at guys, you know, in this league who are making a lot of money. And it's not top tier quarterbacks who are making $50 million a year. It's Daniel Jones is making 45, Mark. Brock Purdy is making 53. Trevor Lawrence is making 55. Has Baker not proven as much as those guys, if not more?
2: He's in that category. So I do think the Tampa front office, and there may be a little bit of underlying tension here because they let Mike Evans go, who is Hall of Famer, that could have had a chance to play with one franchise, who's still playing really good football. Vita Vea wants a trade. They didn't pay Baker. mean, I do side with Baker in that if I'm your franchise quarterback, then you should pay me like a franchise quarterback.
1: Should be pretty turnkey, but I think they're keeping their options open because they could just franchise him next year if they want to.
2: Mm-hmm. Yeah.
1: There's also a lot of quarterback needy teams in this league potentially next year. Steelers, they need an Aaron Rodgers exit plan. What does Minnesota look like next year? New York Jets are going to need a quarterback. That's just an evergreen statement. So there's some teams that could want his services. For the Bucs, though, you look at his injury history, and I think you look at your team and go, yeah, you ask yourself really honestly, is this a Super Bowl contending team? Not can he win this division, because that's an easy division to win.
2: Right.
1: Relative to other ones. But is that a Super Bowl contending team? And I don't think they are even close to that.
2: It's hard to say because injuries determine so much throughout the course of the NFL season. I don't think they are, especially after you lose, a wide receiver like that. And if they don't have Vita Vea, then I don't think that they're going to have the run defense that it takes to win. But they're a fringe team. They've got a shot to win a playoff game.
1: Talked about cornerstone players. Yeah, they could do that. In that division, I mean, you tell me the Falcons are going to win it. You tell me the Panthers are going to win it. The Bucks.
2: The Falcons Saints, are now playing. The Falcons are going to play a first place schedule. I mean, like I would really look to a team like the Saints as a sneaky choice to win that division because I think the Saints play a third or fourth place schedule. I'm not sure how that ended last year. Carolina was one,
1: right.
2: Bucks two, Saints three.
1: I think that's right. Last year.
2: Or, so. I mean, they're all, I think they're, it seems like to me in my head, they're all between 9-7 and 7-9.
1: Three-way tie at 8-9, and then the Saints were 6-11.
2: Okay, so the Saints play the last place schedule.
1: That's the epitome.
2: All you
1: got to
2: do is win nine games.
1: The NFC
2: South.
1: Yeah. And they can do that. But are they a Super Bowl? I don't know. I don't know if they're not a Super Bowl contending team, in my opinion. Did Hard Knocks jump the shark for you, or are you going to be tuned in on that next Tuesday?
2: No, I'll watch it. I think just for the storytelling aspect of it. I mean, HBO Sports is really good at what they do with those type of things. Hopefully there'll be some level of interest with the Bills. So
1: want to learn a little bit more about Mike McDonald. I don't feel like I know him real well. Like Sam Darnold is an interesting guy.
2: They're doing Seahawks. I thought it was the Bills. It's the Seahawks.
1: Seahawks this year.
2: My bad.
1: Bills were last year, and they were – I didn't make it two episodes into that.
2: It's the first time they've ever done a Super Bowl champion.
1: Is that right? Yeah. Okay, it's the first time the show follows a reigning Super Bowl champion. I didn't realize that until I just read this right in front of me.
2: I think that that could be an interesting storyline to that, too.
1: Yeah, how do you repeat – In that team, minus Kenneth Walker, that'll be a storyline. Zach Charbonnet, on the other, they just spent a first-round draft pick on a running back who was the backup in college. He's going to have some big expectations there. So
2: they have drafted really well on defense. They've got some good defensive players on that team.
1: Isn't that how to build a team?
2: Yes.
1: You don't need to pay your quarterback $60 million to win a Super Bowl.
2: Same as the Legion of Boom,
1: Yeah, that's exactly right. They just built that and had a great run game, too, at that time. They were a run-first team last year. I have no idea what that looks like, though. They were one of the lowest run-rate teams last year, and Smith and Jigba was still just murdering people. He was dominating. But if they don't run the ball and defenses can key in on that more, what does that look like for him?
2: Right. It gets tougher. That's for sure. But that running back spot, I mean, are they going to hand it to a rookie? I mean, is Charbonnet going to be ready when the season starts? I guess we'll find that out on Hard Knocks.
1: They don't like to use just one running back. They used both those guys last year. And Charbonnet is okay. I don't think he's great. He's not as good as Kenneth Walker. Jadarian Price doesn't have a lot of tread off the tires. That's for sure. Mm-hmm. Sitting behind Jeremiah Love. But is he a three-down running back? That's and again, they probably like to use multiple. So maybe that's not a relevant question. All right. I think that'll about do it before we take a left turn here on the show. This is The Drive on the Sports Animal. We will be right back.
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10: There are lots of things you can measure to get an idea of how healthy you are at any given moment. Temperature, heart rate, blood pressure, just to name a few. But how about how healthy you will be and how long you're likely to live? According to a new study out of the University at Buffalo, two simple strength tests are pretty accurate at predicting longevity in older women. One is hand grip strength, and the other is how quickly people can stand up from a seated position without using their arms. By the way, I remember interviewing former President Jimmy Carter when he was quite old and being really impressed how he just popped out of the chair without using his arms. Not a lot of older people can actually do that. But I think the message here is that maintaining strength as you age is going to help you perform everyday activities, but also help you avoid injury and stay independent. I'm Dr. Sanjay Gupta, helping you live a better life.
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4: Hammerhead shark. What other sea creatures are there? Oh, can you say whale?
5: Whale.
4: Can you say shrimp?
5: Shrimp.
4: Can you say crab?
5: Crab.
4: All right. Well, cheers, brother.
6: There you go.
7: That's good.
6: British dad, Alabama son. I'm going to play one of those every single week, I think, because I get so much out of them. But the great Tracy Borg had once said, you should live every week like a shark week. I think they're doing that.
7: Yeah.
6: I think they're doing that. One more piece of audio to play here. One Canadian politician went viral for all the wrong reasons whenever he was apparently leaning on ChatGPT to write one of his speeches.
8: Associated with creating advocacy offices is that citizens often develop expectations that exceed the powers actually granted to those offices. Here's a more natural flowing version of that section that reads like a legislative speech rather than a series of short points.
7: Yeah, why not start with that?
8: What could those resources have been used for? What priorities are being deferred? What direct supports might have been funded? What affordability measures could have been considered? Those questions matter because resources are finite. This section is roughly...
7: I haven't heard it this long. You're going, I mean, he did not. I mean, you got to give him credit for not abandoning ship there. He just kind of kept on reading it, cold read.
6: You got to continue to sell it. If you're going to go that direction, then you got to continue. He's like Ron Burgundy, just reading what's right in front of him. How do you not hear what you are saying as you read it?
9: Yeah. I told Ravis, though, Mark, whenever I hear a Canadian politician, the Toronto mayor, who was slamming coke.
6: Rob Ford,
9: yeah.
6: He was. They caught him on camera smoking crack. Just out on like the street.
7: He
9: as
7: had
9: the
7: a
9: mayor,
7: lot of
9: this isn't like in a previous life. As mayor of Toronto.
6: This article calls this guy, his name is Bill Oliver, a progressive conservative member. Seems a little bit of an oxymoron to me.
7: It does.
6: Progressive conservative.
7: I don't know what a progressive conservative would be. I guess it's
9: important to be well rounded.
7: Yeah.
6: Try to make sense of that one for me if you can. You got to back up a little bit. And if you're way too online like I am, you will have seen this picture of Mitch McConnell sitting in the hospital.
7: You got
6: room
7: me on this the other day.
6: In the hospital bed.
7: Ravis got me bad on the Mitch McConnell picture.
6: I made the mistake of thinking you were as online as I am.
7: Well,
6: but that's a good thing for you.
7: I recognized it when I saw it. But yeah, I thought, oh my God,
6: For some reason, people thought Mitch McConnell was not alive. I don't know why that was a theory. And so they had to post this picture of him in the hospital room, and people still didn't think it was real. Now, come to today, or a couple of days ago, some prankster on the internet photoshopped or AI'd Kyle Shanahan's head onto Mitch McConnell's body, and WGN ran that photo completely uncritically to all of Chicagoland. Said, hey, here's Kyle Shanahan, who's recently in an accident. But it was actually Mitch McConnell. That's a bad mistake.
7: Mitch McConnell, when you put somebody else's head on him, he does not look good, man. He does not look good. His body is very frail.
6: Oh, and you could tell it's not really Kyle Shanahan because it's Mitch McConnell's body. It was that whole thing.
7: I thought the wreck is really. I mean, it was really serious there for a second.
6: Yeah, yeah. No, I think it's even more serious than that. But he almost lost his eye.
7: Yeah,
6: potentially. And for some reason, there's a lot of secrecy around that. I don't know why. I don't know quite how to feel about that. Did you notice at the World Cup all of the pink boots or cleats, as we call them here in America? There were. Everybody was wearing pink boots.
9: I didn't know they called them boots.
6: Surfeit of pink boots that Adidas has apologized for. It's a coincidence they were sported by a number of striking number of players. The Adidas chief executive, Bjorn Golden, said it was an accident. I think it's a coincidence, and I hope it will not happen again. Pink is a good color, no doubt, but that we ended up all with the same is strange. I like that in soccer. They just wear whatever color shoes they want to.
7: Yeah.
6: It doesn't matter.
9: Shoot, it's like that in the NFL nowadays.
6: It is. And I don't mind
9: or,
6: it at all. The
9: for
6: NBA.
9: That, college basketball, too.
6: The NBA is that way, too. Yeah. Moving on here.
7: I called the All-State basketball game on Wednesday night, and it was a rainbow out there.
6: I'd probably color coordinate, but if you want to stick out, then that'd be the way to go. Ready for this? The FCC has approved a giant space mirror.
9: Oh, I thought you were going to say Purge Day. Oh,
6: no, I wish. That would be, we'd go a different direction with this segment if that were the case, Matt. To deliver sunlight on demand, a giant space mirror. The company has proposed that there are 50,000 mirrors in orbit that would shine a beam of light about 5 kilometers wide back down to Earth. And the FCC has given this the green light. Sunlight on demand. Use it for agriculture, solar farms, search and rescue. Hopefully it doesn't have a magnifying effect on an ant like me. It would not be good.
7: Why is the FCC governing this?
6: That's a great question. Well, that is a great question. There were dozens or hundreds of public comments that were opposing this. But the FCC has given it the green light. I guess because it's in orbit, like a satellite.
7: Okay. All right. That's
6: would be, yeah, I guess.
7: Right. We will. I wish we'd have some cloud seeding today.
6: Yeah.
7: Maybe some rain this afternoon. It's going to be hot.
6: Oh, we could use that, man. Could use that. A few more here for you. Did you hear about the hiker in Montana who was impaled on one of his own poles? He slipped and fell onto one of his own poles. This is a nurse. His name is David Cifaldi. They've been hiking for about 7 hours up Montana's tallest mountain. When he slipped on a rock and fell, he found one of his trekking poles on the ground, but he couldn't find the other. So he rolled over and he realized, oh, it is sticking out of me. He impaled himself on the pole, and he is a nurse, somebody who is pretty sensitive to the cost of healthcare and transportation and all that. To not get an expensive lift down the mountain with a helicopter or something like that, they trekked 10 miles, this dude, with the pole impaled in him all the way down, so we wouldn't have to pay the shuttle fee, basically.
3: Got a lot of balls.
6: They camped overnight at, and this is not a joke, it's called Froze to Death Plateau. This is where they camped overnight. Had made it to the plateau a number of times, but never to the summit. Got up there and said it was great, and then at that point he impaled himself. So they slowly made their way down the mountain, 6 hours to reach the trailhead. I'm not hiking for 6 hours, period, especially with a pole sticking out of it. He did say
7: how impaled was he?
9: If you do, you better call a doctor.
7: I mean, you could be impaled through just maybe, I don't know. I mean, was it all the way impaled?
6: And I'll show you a picture here. This won't translate to the audience, but it's like kind of through the armpit, down, back through, like, the back area.
7: Yeah, right. Yeah, you can move with that.
6: Yeah, and he's a nurse, so he assessed himself. He's like, it didn't puncture my lung. I can breathe just fine. I'm not in serious pain or anything, which even that is crazy to me. And so he actually trekked all the way to the hospital where he works as a wound nurse.
7: Just a flesh wound.
6: It was just a flesh wound. They said he was very popular, by the way. They did not go into surgery, by the way. He was in conscious sedation where he was awake and pulled the pole out. So that guy is a real trooper.
7: I mean,
9: it's nothing Don Sweeney wouldn't do.
6: Truth.
9: Former promotions director here, turned nurse.
6: Truth. I think that's about what I got for you. Unless you want to hear about the Gen Z having less sex.
7: I didn't know that. Anyway,
6: they are saying that the 1 in 4 young adults are reporting having no sex in the past year from Gen Z, which is down historically.
7: Too much screen time? What's going on?
6: That's part of it. Screen time and isolation. Young adults spend massive amounts of time on digital devices and social media, reducing in-person social time from about 13 hours 15 years ago to 5 hours now. It's been cut in half. Oh, they also don't drink anymore. Do you know that? Gen Z is not drinking.
7: Weed.
6: That's right. Move out of their parents' homes later and prioritize sleep, financial security, and mental health over dating.
7: All right. Good for them. That's awesome.
6: So they're not having sex. Gen Z is. And that's what I got for you here on The Drive.
7: I like it. Good stuff this week.
6: Appreciate that. We will take a time out here. Anything on our Johnny Stark Report text line that you would like to bring up, comments, questions, anything? Concerns, 405-900-WWLS. Lucky Star line wide open for you as well. 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
7: Now, what's the name of the band that's with Chevelle?
9: I Prevail.
7: I Prevail. Never heard of you.
9: I haven't either.
7: Are they good?
6: Sounds like some metal band or something. Is that what they are?
9: I don't know.
6: Name.
7: I went to a concert at Lucky Star earlier this year. They've got a great venue. Really cool out there in the amphitheater they've got.
6: What was the last concert you went to?
7: That one? Yep. Dwight Yoakam.
6: I was complaining the other day about concert etiquette and how I think that has dropped off completely.
7: I could have gone to see Lionel Richie and Earth, Wind & Fire while I was in Tampa, but I didn't know about it.
9: That'd have been awesome.
7: I mean, all I would have had to do is walk across the street to do it.
6: So where were they? Would that have been in the... That's not at Raymond James, right?
7: No, it was at the Lightning, the Lightning's arena.
6: Oh, it was the hockey arena. Okay.
7: Whatever they call that.
6: Yeah.
9: The first I Prevail song that came up, the first lyric right off the bat was "Shut the F Up." So maybe I won't be, we won't be sampling that song.
6: What about the lyrics to the?
7: That's not Yacht Rock.
6: Primus song that we just played. What about those? We read those on air or no?
9: I think a lot of those could make air.
6: Probably not the song title though.
9: Well, Wynonna was gifted in a lot of ways.
6: That's so true. That's so true, man. Well said. This is the Drive of the Sports Animal. Have you been following the stuff that's happening with...
7: Hold on. I interrupted you.
6: Yeah, you're good.
7: The concert etiquette. What's the concert etiquette? You got too much phone out?
6: Phone.
9: Kids.
6: Bringing babies to a concert. Like, what's up with that? Like, if you're wearing diapers, I mean, maybe they live at the venue for all I know, but that's too loud.
7: Oh, there was a cute baby at one seat in front of me on the way from Tampa to Houston, and that baby screamed the entire time. Oh. The entire time.
6: That's coming up. That's going to be my future.
7: Shrill noises.
6: Very, very short future. Very short future. I'm already like, when is the next vacation we are going to take? It's probably not going to be for a while.
7: Yeah.
6: But yeah, it's people just don't know how to act in public is the thing. They just don't know how to be aware of other people who might also trying to be enjoying the concert. But like when I go to a place like that, my phone's not leaving my pocket. I go to a place like that so I can get off my phone. I'm not like, I hate having to watch the concert through somebody else's screen. And do those people ever go back and rewatch those videos that they film at concerts?
7: You don't.
6: I have to think no.
7: I don't think you do. I've always kind of wondered that too. I mean, like I've filmed some stuff at concerts before, but you don't rewatch them. And if you want to watch something like that you saw at a concert, then you can Google it.
6: There's better.
7: You can get it.
6: Recordings.
9: Well, yeah, that's
7: how about the other night we were eating in Norman, and there was a girl on a FaceTime date.
6: So she was by herself?
9: But a virtual date?
6: Oh, wow. Under the jail. The Hague, probably. Yeah.
7: If somebody else is
9: gone for the summer
7: or something like that. Yeah.
6: It's a FaceTime.
9: A happy ending anymore.
6: Still better than the AI date, though. Like, when you're on a date with your AI assistant. That's much preferable to that FaceTime date.
7: Yeah. From the text line, I just saw Jason Aldean last weekend. A teenage superfan next to me screamed every lyric in my ear at the top of her lungs. I couldn't hear him because I could only hear her screaming.
6: And that stuff
9: would be frustrating.
6: If it's from the bottom of your heart and it's just coming out of you, by all means, express yourself. That stuff is so performative sometimes, though.
9: Oh, yeah.
6: You have to tell everybody around you that you know every word to one of his songs. Like, I get the sense, and that's part of it, too, man. That drives me crazy. Like, just there to see a concert and be normal about it, and people cannot be normal about it.
7: Dude, yes. The amount of people who go to an event on their phone is sad. Also, the text line is telling us that I Prevail has a cover of Taylor Swift's Blank Space.
6: Might have to hear that. Might have to hear the I Prevail Blank Space cover. Shaboozy also came out with a new college football anthem, if you want to hear that as well. We're not going to hear that 8 million times this season, so you can probably skip playing that.
9: Oh, is that the new ESPN?
6: Yeah.
9: Yeah, so.
6: They always come up with an anthem, and now it's Shaboozy. And I always challenge people to name me two Shaboozy songs. It's hard.
7: Tipsy. That's it. That's all I got. I can't stand that song.
6: That's played out. That is 100% played out. While we effort that, have you followed this FIFA stuff that's going on with the World Cup and the fact that the European nations, all 55 of them, are threatening to boycott all FIFA events, including the World Cup?
7: Yeah, why are they doing that? Over expansion? What's the...
6: They say, so they want to raise, FIFA does, in their president Infantino, $4-something billion dollars. They want to raise that. All why? Right. I don't know. They're not at a deficit or a shortfall. That it can't be. But he wants to raise a bunch of money to make a bunch of money. And he's not the first, not the last. And they're entertaining like private equity offers, which is, you know, to bring it home, there's a lot of college football teams that are doing that. There's a lot of conferences that are doing that as well. And these European nations are saying, this is what their statement said, the World Cup cannot be treated as an investment product. It's one of football's greatest sporting legacies. It's built over generations by players, teams, supporters across every continent. No part of it should ever be surrendered to private investors. The World Cup is not for sale. I find it interesting how they're growing a spine and putting their foot down. Because to me, that looks like a whole lot of greed coming from FIFA's standpoint.
7: Well, and FIFA is notoriously one of the most crooked organizations in the world.
6: Truth.
7: So,
6: truth.
7: I can see why somebody would have a problem with that.
6: Would a World Cup without any of the European teams be a true World Cup?
9: No.
6: Obviously not. Obviously not.
9: Okay.
6: So, to me, they have the upper ground in this situation.
9: First of all, this is a college football theme.
6: Yeah. Yep. That gets the dopamine going.
9: That makes me feel all kind of ways. That takes me back to the late 80s. And Oklahoma and playing Nebraska in big games. Okay.
7: CBS?
9: That's CBS, yep. The I Prevail cover of Taylor Swift, Blank Space.
6: You're like a DJ getting requests right now.
9: Nice to meet you, where you been? I could show you incredible things. I already like it better. Madness, heaven,
6: sin, saw you there. I'm going to bite my tongue in my opinion. My God, look at that face. Look like my next mistake. Love's a game. Wanna sorry, play. Texter.
7: That's a lot.
6: One thumb down. Hey, hey. New money,
7: suit and tie. I can read you like okay. Got going there a little bit.
6: Since the crossover genre covers can be good sometimes. I wasn't a big fan of that one. Maybe if I hear it again, I would. I know I love the Shaboozy college football anthem.
7: What was wrong with the Big and Rich college football anthem? That was good.
6: It was good.
7: It was good.
6: They got to make a new one every single year for some reason. For some reason they have.
7: Who they have last year? It was.
6: Was it Post Malone?
7: I can't remember.
6: I don't remember either. It probably all went in one ear out the other. I think it was. It was Machine Gun Kelly. That's who it was. Machine Gun Kelly. Where he said they pulled me over for doing 135, and people thought that applied to Georgia football.
9: No. Oh, it should. I'm going to say it did anyway.
6: It ought to. I don't know how aware Machine Gun Kelly is of all that stuff. Married to Megan Fox? Are they still married?
7: Nope. I think they're done.
9: High Noon by Shaboozy.
6: Romance is dead.
9: This is featuring Gunna.
16: We've waited for this for a long time.
17: The momentum. Did you meet gentlemen here?
18: College football is the greatest, and we're about to show the entire world why.
19: What a scene. What a scene.

0: throw some college football highlights in there, and it's not bad.
1: No, it's not bad.
2: There's some highlights in there. There's one early in that video. There is a video of Kurt Cignetti that I know Ravis is going to love. It's like Cignetti's looking at the camera, and all of a sudden he raises an eyebrow. It was almost like a people's
1: eyebrow. They get me going, man. That made me want to run through the wall. I got a man crush on Coach Sick. That's not a bad song, but it's not good enough to hear 8 million times like we're going to this fall. So that'll get old.
0: I like the Joe Tass in there. That was good.
1: That was good. They could they could put as much of that as they want to in there. The one college football anthem over any other that got stuck in my head that was the worst song was Centuries by Fall Out Boy.
2: Oh my gosh.
1: That is the most overplayed song when it comes to sporting events.
2: Ever.
1: All time.
2: Well, yes,
0: what are you gonna say? What were you gonna say? Something more?
2: I'm not the White Stripes.
0: Seven Nation Army is overplayed.
2: It's time to turn the page.
0: Yep.
2: And I know that's a big hit down at OU. I know that, but oh my god!
1: What about that Zombie Nation song? Everybody plays that one too. Is that overplayed or is that still?
2: I like that better than the White Stripes.
1: That does never get old for some reason. I don't have any problem with Seven Nation Army, but that does get to use, and you can jump the shark.
2: But
1: that way.
2: Everybody uses it. That's the deal.
1: Matt, we have a saying on the show that nostalgia is a hell of a drug. If they went back to that CBS theme.
2: Oh, my gosh.
1: I mean, they just did that in the NBA with Roundball Rock.
2: I know.
1: Everybody loved it.
2: Well, I mean, CBS was still using that theme. I think they still do. They still use it.
0: Yeah.
2: But I'm just saying, for me, that invokes memories of Switzer going against Osborne.
0: Yeah, you tune in Saturday night at 11 o'clock for Hawaii versus Boise State or Hawaii versus Fresno State. You're going to hear that. CBS that's why theme, I think.
1: That's why I missed it, I guess.
0: Mm-hmm.
1: I guess that's why. But you're right. They still play that. But it could be used more. I think it could be used more.
2: Oh, my gosh. It's fantastic.
1: I thought it was interesting what Kyle Whittingham said on Ohio State. I think Michigan fans are probably not going to like this.
0: He was getting ripped yesterday for that.
1: He said, I think that a rivalry can be intense and emotional without the hatred factor. I don't think there's any place for that, personally. That's something that probably Ohio State fans don't like and Michigan fans don't like. Now you got two fan bases against you.
0: The employee handbook right after the flow chart with Traber on top, it says, do not compliment your rival in any way. Like, Sark handled that right on the podium at SEC Media Days when they asked him about Parker Livingston. Yeah, I want to beat his ass, is what he said. I want to win that game. That's how even like when Kelvin got on the mic and people were chanting negative things about Texas at an OU basketball game. I mean, he caught a lot of flack over that just because.
2: Great.
0: I mean, Rick Barnes, I think, is a super nice guy. Everybody likes him, but you can't, you know.
2: I think that's when Penders was still there, wasn't it?
0: Was it might have been. Probably was. But the fan base hates Texas, or the fan base hates Michigan. If you're Ohio State and Michigan hates Ohio State hates Michigan. So I don't know what he was doing trying to get up there and going, yeah, I mean, they're a rival. It's okay. We don't hate them. I mean, there's a difference in sports hate and real hate. I don't think we're talking about real hate, right?
1: No. I think that's
2: with
1: pretty
2: them,
1: much
2: I'm not
1: implied.
2: Sure. But yeah, you're right. There's a difference.
1: I'm sure there's real hate, and these people get into fights and stuff like that. So I'm sure there's real hate.
0: You know, Utah has been really good with their quarterback run game in the past few years with Kyle Whittingham. It goes to Cam Rising and then
1: Dampier.
0: Yeah, last year. So Alex Smith, that goes back to Urban Meyer, but different coordinator. But I was just saying that they, if they can utilize Bryce Underwood and come up with some run schemes for him, that could be tough on OU. I mean, OU's defense does a lot of exotic blitzes and things like that. I mean, if they are not afraid to run him 15, 18 times in that game, that could be a problem for OU's defense.
1: It seemed like following the Michigan people last year that he was having trouble, like, before the snap, diagnosing pre-snap stuff, your reads and all that. Just had everything was moving way too quick around him. That's something that you can overcome. That's not a physical limitation. And if he can use his legs, then I could see him being better this year. But he didn't match the hype. That's why people were out on him, is he didn't match the hype. And that wasn't necessarily his fault. So we'll see what he's like this year.
0: Yes.
1: See what he looks like. That rivalry is so important that Ohio State fans wanted to fire Ryan Day because he couldn't beat Michigan, even though they were competing for national championships. Remember when they sold all those, what is it, Tennessee they played? All those fans sold their tickets.
2: first round game, like they did win it.
1: Semi boycott of Ryan Day after they lost to Michigan.
0: That was a Tennessee fan takeover.
1: And then they went and won the national title, right?
0: Yeah.
1: After that. So that's how important that rivalry is you can do what is actually your ultimate goal and still not be seen as good enough because you didn't beat your rival. And so Whittingham saying something like that, yeah, that's not going to – like, you have to be a politician when you're up there, don't you? I mean, that doesn't mean you can't ever be real, but you got to pander.
0: Yeah.
1: No matter what you really feel, you got to pander to your constituents.
2: Well, especially when you're talking about Whittingham, especially –
1: Whittingham at Michigan, yeah.
2: It's your first year. You know, if you're – if you had like Ryan Day's record where you were like 74-5 or whatever he was, then maybe you can get away with something like that. But when it's your first year at Michigan, yeah, Michigan fans may not enjoy hearing that.
1: So when Kurt Cignetti gets up there and beats his chest over the Big Ten being better than the SEC, everybody loves that stuff. Is it true? I don't know. I don't know if it's true. I know they won a couple national titles, but that's the stuff that people love. It's very patriotic. So that's the stuff that's going to make a way bigger splash than what Whittingham said. I like Coach Sig. I don't know about Indiana this year. Do you? It seems like a lot of people like their under on their win total. And I understand why that is. But
0: they do return quite a bit of their offensive line, and I don't think they're going to have a significant quarterback drop-off.
1: Which sounds crazy to say.
0: Really good.
1: He was a number one overall pick, but I agree with you.
0: I mean, the Heisman Trophy last year, to me, that's why I'm a little bit down on Mendoza. Is I think that he was a product of a great system. They had everything on that offense. It was really well coordinated. They had, you know, two really good running backs. They had two really good receivers. They had a good tight end, a good offensive line. They were well coached. They were efficient. But just in a vacuum, you know, I don't know how good of a quarterback he's going to be in the NFL. I mean, he had no adversity last year.
1: Right. No, it was all set up. And that's why I think it's really sustainable what they can do. And I'm not saying they're going to win the national title this year. I won't pick them to, but they can win a whole bunch of games. What is their win total? Is it 10.5? 9.5? 10.5?
0: If it's 9.5, I would think about the over, but they're over
1: on that.
0: 10.5, only one loss. That's asking a lot.
1: I don't remember exactly what it is. I could try to effort that real quick. But yeah, I'm really interested to see what
0: they... But I do believe that they have the third shortest odds to make the college football playoff.
1: 10.5. 10.5, plus money to the over. So I don't mind that. I know there's a no margin for error there, and so that's probably a difficult one to swallow. So maybe I would stay away from that, but it's very sustainable. I agree with you on Mendoza. All right. We are going to get out of here. Thanks, Mark. Middle of the Nation coming your way next. If you'd like to text and call in 405-900-WWS. I know they'll take a bunch of your calls and texts. Matt Meyer, great job, not only today, but all week long. And thanks to our great listeners as well. Middle of the Day show's coming your way.
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29: He's well known in the sports community.
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29: His athleticism is in question.
31: You haven't even got a name tag. You've got no chance.
29: And he's ready to talk sports.

0: Eagles are in the offing. There was something that was a little bit of an oddity yesterday in Major League Baseball, JMO. Can you tell me what it was?
1: An oddity yesterday?
0: Yes.
1: An ESPN national game when they've gotten out of the business of baseball.
0: You'll appreciate this. There were 10 games in Major League Baseball yesterday. Every one of them went under the total, the line total. You had, I mean, and there were some interesting games yesterday. Rays 3, Rangers 2, Twins 4, Royals 3. By the way, walk-off grand slam from Clemens. Down to the last strike. He was an 0-2 count yesterday. And the Royals doing Royals things. Finding a way to lose a game that they led 3-0 and had two strikes, an 0-2 count on the batter before they lose 4-3 to the Twins. But 2-1 Yankees, 4-2, 5-4
1: that
0: Braves
1: was extras
0: Nationals.
1: Too. So a lot of these had the free base runner going to extras and still went under.
0: Yeah. All those games are fairly low scoring. So that's just a weird oddity. There, if you would have parlayed the 10 unders, you'd be rich. Nobody ever does that. So don't get FOMO over that.
1: We had that Rangers game on in here yesterday. I didn't get to watch much of it, but I watched the highlights of it this morning. And Victor Mesa Jr. He had like two web gym catches in the outfield yesterday. It was unbelievable.
0: The Rangers lost. They're one game above 500. Is Seattle going to get it figured out, or are the Rangers going to win that division?
1: Rangers are going to win the division. The Seattle's not going to figure it out. I think Houston is the next best choice to win the division. The problem is they can't get a pitching staff healthy. I mean, since the first week of the year, they haven't had the starting rotation healthy.
0: The Mariners are baseball's... They're baseball's most disappointing team in the American League. Mets have got that category, I think, taken overall. But, man, what a... Coming off a year in which they're right there to potentially get to the World Series... They've got a great pitching staff that's underachieving almost all the way across the board. Too much swing and miss for the Mariners.
1: Yeah, you nailed it there for me. I can't even watch them. It's unwatchable. But Jim talks all the time about like how nobody has the right approach at the plate in Major League Baseball anymore, and that's a team that if you watch them, you'd agree with them 100%.
0: Yeah, I mean, there are teams that have the right approach, I think. I think the Brewers are a team that has the right approach. I mean, they've got guys up and down the lineup. They're going to steal some bases, and they're not afraid to move runners over. And I think that's one of the reasons why, even with a low payroll, they've developed some very good pitching in that organization. Relievers, starters, you name it. But they play the right way.
1: Rays manufacture a lot of runs.
0: Yeah, yeah. The Rays, and the Rays also have a good organizational... You know, development of pitching, which is really important. So, National League wild card race is going to be fun to watch. There will be some great division races in the American League. I think all of those will be good. The Yankees are really battling injuries right now. Lottery Bob giving up on the Yankees, so he's out.
1: But Mark, he said that before, and then he comes back and makes a prediction from a vision that they're going to sweep the Dodgers. So you know he ebbs and flows with the Yankees.
0: The teams in Major League Baseball in the American League with the three best run differentials are all in the American League East. Red Sox, Yankees, and the Rays. White Sox, plus 43, are tied with Tampa for third. But that's been a great story this season. White Sox had a crazy come-from-behind win against the Yankees.
1: Awesome.
0: The night before last.
1: And last night. I don't know if it was coming from behind last night, but it was a walk-off winner last night.
0: It was. Cam Schlittler, the day before, had kind of locked him down, but the White Sox did well against the Yankees bullpen. So that's cool. I'm glad to see the White Sox, after struggling for really badly for the past 5-6 seasons, are back playing some really good baseball. Some really good baseball.
1: Do you expect a lot of waves in the trade deadline?
0: Yeah, we've got... MLB channel on in here right now, MLB Network, I would think that we start to see some deals over the weekend. I mean, there's a lot that always slide under the radar. If you're acquired a middle of reliever, you know, it's not going to get a whole lot of the AJ Minter just went from the Mets to the Twins. Twins, with that win yesterday, are at 500. So I think they probably think they've got a chance to win in that division. With only three games between them in first place.
1: You'll appreciate this. People are predicting the Angels, led by, I believe, on a one-year deal, John Mozeliak heading up that operation. They predict that the entire Angels

0: Angels roster will be traded. Clearly unfamiliar with his work in the past.
1: Mike Trout? Are they going to trade Mike Trout?
0: I don't know. They're talking about trading Zach Neto, which there's just... I'm reading Red Sox stuff. I'm fielding texts from Red Sox fans that they think that they're going to get Zach Neto. Zach Neto's not going anywhere. There's no way the Angels trade Zach Neto. He's a borderline franchise player if it wasn't for Mike Trout.
1: I think they probably will move some of their pitching, which has been okay this year.
0: Soriano's real good.
1: Reed Detmers has bounced back after kind of a slow start, but he's one that's... but I think teams would want him, acquire him to be a starter to help win some games down in the rotation.
0: Who's the one that you said you picked up in your fantasy team that's been good?
1: Urena.
0: Urena.
1: He's been really good. I mean, real good. Let's see look at his last. His ERA right now, it is under 3. Hadn't won a lot of games, but good. Walks hit pitch ratio is pretty good. Innings pitched.
0: But the pitching would probably be at the 11th hour, right? Because everyone wants Scooble, and then maybe they'll find out down the stretch that Scooble doesn't go anywhere. Then maybe we'll see a Freddy Peralta deal or one of these Angels guys deal. Who did they talk about yesterday? Robbie Ray for the Giants are talking about maybe dealing as well.
1: Yeah, there'll be some good pitchers out there. I don't know. Scooble, I saw that Jeff Passan reported today that if he had to project it, he says the Braves would be a team that he thinks that Scooble could go to. If it's not the Dodgers. Dodgers usually really do a good job of finding what they need at the deadline. So, all right, we are going to take phone calls today and text. The text line is pulled up and ready to go. 405-900-9957 is the Johnny's Charcoal Broiler text line. Get in there. We will read your text. We can engage that way. Or you can give us a call on the air. Lucky Star Studio Line, 405-900-9957. I'm going to be gone next week, back the following week. So I know that football is heating up. It's a great time of the year to watch the NFL Network as they go to different training camps to preview the things that are going on there. Also, you got to really watch what happens early on in camp with injuries. Teams that suffer injuries can really, really be the undoing of a team at the beginning of the year with what happens in camp. With all the stuff going on in Bucks camp, we've played all the Baker Mayfield audio. J-Mo, do you think that is going to be a distraction this year for them? Or is that something that I don't necessarily just fall to the default that because they've got a couple of guys on their team that didn't sign contracts, that it's going to be, all negativity all year?
0: I can't imagine it's a distraction. I think that's like day one, day two of training camp stuff, where those kind of the reporters haven't gotten a chance to talk to him. They want to ask those questions, but it won't. I highly doubt it'll linger. He was very clear in saying that he doesn't want it to continue. He's just not going to discuss it anymore while also discussing it. But I have a feeling that was the last time. What do you think?
1: I think he needs something to motivate him. I think that's always been how he is, and Ravis made a good point last hour. I don't know what the guaranteed money on the offer was. I mean, it seems like it's a pretty good offer. I mean, and I understand it from the Bucs side, is that they don't want to really extend him out to a long-term deal. Injuries could be a concern. So $100 million, if a majority of that is guaranteed or close to it, it's not a bad deal. So, but hey, Baker's going to play without the extension. And if that motivates him, that's good for everybody.
0: Do you feel strongly one way or another about how training camps are run? Like the Lions and Dan Campbell have talked about, we're hitting. And then you got Mike McCarthy that has a huge left turn away from Mike Tomlin's regime, says nobody's hitting anybody. What do you care one way or another?
1: I would prefer the Dan Campbell approach.
0: Me too.
1: It's just kind of like not when Lincoln Riley's coaching at Oklahoma, there's not a lot of tackling in practice. And then what you see on Saturday, not a lot of tackling. I mean, these guys are pros, so you would expect that the fundamentals of the game, they're still going to be solid with. But I think the Dan Campbell approach is the right way.
0: Well, and then Todd Monken, they're talking about at Browns training camp, too, that Todd Monken, like, the players are getting sacks, but you don't hit the quarterback. So Todd Munkin's just allowing the play to continue at Browns practice just so the quarterback can make a throw back there. I don't know what that means, but I just found it kind of like what you're saying. There's not a lot of tackling on Sundays. Maybe there might be a lot of sacks in Browns games.
1: Yeah. Did I pick a bad year to choose the Bucs to root for? with all this stuff?
0: No.
1: I mean, I've got my Bucks hat now. And I kind of, I've always liked Joe Burrow with the Bengals. That's the opener. That's a sneaky good opener for the NFL for opening weekend. Noon kickoff, Bucks at Bengals. Bengals could be a sleeper team this year. They've made some acquisitions on their defense. Healthy Joe Burrow going into the season. They're 3.5-point favorites over Tampa.
0: An early week one line. I don't know. That's tough. 3.5 points, a lot of points in the NFL.
1: Noon, the noon kickoffs, opening Sunday in the NFL. The best game there is either that one or Bills at Texans. Now, J-Mo, would you have been at the Jets-Titans opener? Somebody's got to win. Somebody's got to be 1-0.
0: Yeah, you know, I probably would have, to be honest. Man, I love it.
1: Nothing wrong with that.
0: I like the Jets, man. I mean, I'm not super high on the Jets or Aaron Glenn or anything like that. I love Frank Reich, though, man. That's my guy. I love Frank Reich. So we'll see if their offense can get going a little bit. But I have a prediction that Aaron Glenn might not survive the season.
1: Yeah, I think that's probably right. The Sunday slate of the opening weekend in the NFL is kind of robbed by all of the primetime games. You've got the Australia showdown between the 49ers and the Rams. That'll be a good one. Of course, the opener on Wednesday night, Patriots, Seahawks, Cowboys, and the Giants are the primetime game on NBC. And then Monday, you get the Broncos at the Chiefs. Broncos at Arrowhead. So those are the really good games.
0: Chargers are an 11.5-point favorite in week one against the Arizona Cardinals. Haven't seen either team play yet, and we somehow have an 11.5-point spread in the National Football League.
1: I'm glad you noticed that. That would be one of the bigger spreads of the entire season.
0: Absolutely. I mean, I'm not saying the Cardinals are going to be good or anything, but it's the NFL. They're all professionals, and it's week one. I mean, give me a break.
1: Hey, Harbaugh, as much as I don't like him, I think he's a pretty good coach. I think the Chargers have made some very good moves in the offseason. We'll see if they can kind of continue to build. Justin Herbert, no playoff wins. But I think that's quite a significant amount of respect from the odds makers.
0: Daniel Popper, the beat writer for the Chargers for The Athletic, is talking about how in Mike McDaniel's new offense, the receivers and Justin Herbert seem to have very good timing through 1 week of training camp, whatever that means.
1: I think that's a good hire, too. I think he can coordinate some offense.
0: Even in his stupid pants?
1: Even in the sunglasses, the pants, you name it, whatever. That Dolphins team that he left, I'll tell you how bad they are. They're an underdog to the Raiders by more than a field goal.
0: Are the Raiders for real? That's always the question.
1: They're not
0: going
1: for
0: real. Into the NFL season.
1: No, I don't think I don't think that team is headed anywhere. They're fourth in that division.
0: The second biggest week one spread, a team that a lot of people are high on, would be the New Orleans Saints, 7-point road dogs going to Detroit against the Lions.
1: You have to see what the Lions' health is. Their secondary is beat up significantly. But in the next couple of weeks, we will definitely have to do a show where we pick some division winners. We'll have like a hypothetical $100 on each division and see if we can come up with some who's got the biggest pot. I know you like that.
0: That NFC South is a tough division to pick. Not for you, maybe. Not that you're a
1: Buccaneer. Bucks fan.
0: Yeah, that's right. But that's tough.
1: It's hard to repeat. I mean, I right. think that when the you get such an advantage by playing a third and fourth schedule, all those teams were equal last year for the most part. I mean, we three teams at 8-9, one at 6-11, and the team at 6-11 is going to play. I mean, other divisions aren't as balanced as that. If you're playing a fourth place team in the NFC West, you're getting the Cardinals instead of getting the Rams.
0: Balanced. I like that. It's a good word, balanced. A lot of people would just go out and say bad.
1: It's bad.
0: Yeah.
1: It's bad.
0: You know, I'm a headline reader, Mark. I don't always read the nitty-gritty inside a report or like a post or anything like that on The Athletic or ESPN or anything like that. I just like a good headline. This headline about a team in the NFC South, Kevin Stefanski has one of NFL's biggest jobs, but those who know him aren't concerned. That's got to make you feel good about the Falcons, right?
1: No, it doesn't make me, anything doesn't make me feel good about the Falcons with the quarterback injuries they've got and just the quarterbacks they've got, period, on their roster. Tua and Penix.
0: People are picking Tua. He's a favorite, I believe, bet it for betting to win the what's it called? Comeback Player of the Year.
1: Oh my gosh, really?
0: Yeah.
1: I don't see it. He was awful last year in Miami. I don't know. I just don't think that his size not cut out for the NFL. All right, we're going to talk some college football next segment. Get in. Keep the text coming. Guy asking about the odds of Oklahoma State averaging 35 points per game on offense. That would be pretty good. Cowboys can do that. I would probably take the under of that, but we'll see. We will talk some college football with you and much, much more here on the Middle of the Day Show, 98.1 WWLS, the Sports Animal.
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7: There are lots of things you can measure to get an idea of how healthy you are at any given moment. Temperature, heart rate, blood pressure, just to name a few. But how about how healthy you will be and how long you're likely to live? According to a new study out of the University at Buffalo, two simple strength tests are pretty accurate at predicting longevity in older women. One is hand grip strength, and the other is how quickly people can stand up from a seated position without using their arms. By the way, I remember interviewing former President Jimmy Carter when he was quite old and being really impressed how he just popped out of the chair without using his arms. Not a lot of older people can actually do that. But I think the message here is that maintaining strength as you age is going to help you perform everyday activities, but also help you avoid injury and stay independent. I'm Dr. Sanjay Gupta, helping you live a better life.
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2: Is what I've got.
3: I've heard everybody say 9 wins, pretty much.
2: Nine wins. Yeah, and the season win total in Vegas is 7.5.
3: 7.5, which is surprising.
2: So, I mean, a game to beat expectations by a game and a half. I mean, that's not crazy. You know what I'm saying? Those numbers are usually pretty good. I mean, what they have on their side is they can run a million simulations for anything and everything to get close to that number. That's how Vegas is, quote, so good. I mean, they know what they're doing. They can figure out by power ratings and situations where a number should be.
3: It should also be noted that you have to lay like 150 to win 100 on that as well.
2: Is it that? And so the OSU line is minus 200 and the OU line is minus 150.
3: Yeah.
2: So I don't know if it's all OU fans or OSU fans that are flying to Vegas and making bets on these things, but at least the public is in agreement with the fans, I would say. Like, and the people that move these lines in Vegas, the sharp handicappers and things like that, they're the ones that get respect for those lines to move the way that goes, which creates that market. So is OU being overhyped by the local media? Are they being overhyped by the fans? Or is this legitimate, hey, this team is better than it was a year ago. They've made a lot of changes on offense, or it appears to be better going into the season. I think everybody thought the offense last year was going to be much better than it was. So you have to look at that. Still running the ball. I like the fact that they brought in some tight ends. That can help the running game. I like the fact that they started freshman offensive linemen last year that now have experience in the SEC. So, I mean, I think that that's, to me, this offense has shown some signs that it's going to be better than it was a year ago.
3: Do you think what Paul Feinbaum said to you is true, is that a lot of the buzz at SEC Media Days was surrounding OU, or is it hard for you to tell being somebody there kind of primarily covering OU?
2: It really seemed there was more buzz last year because it was so surprising. I didn't have as high of expectations for OU last year as I do this year. I mean, that people were talking about the OU defense last season, and it took a massive step up from the defense in the 2024 season. I mean, the defense in 2024, that bowl game, you know, they get beat by Navy in that game. A team that's not really trying to fool you or do a whole lot, but the defense, I mean, last season they only gave up more than 27 points in one game, the Ole Miss game. Year before, there was four games of 30 points or more.
3: And that was OU Ole Miss was on the road in Oxford, right?
2: No, that was in Norman.
3: Oh, in Norman, okay.
2: Yeah. That was in Norman last year. So, but I think we can expect with all of that personnel back on defense, I think Brent proved last year that if he calls the defense, that situationally they won't have many issues. I think that they had a little bit of an issue last year, clock management in that Tennessee game. Would have been a really bad one to lose, and they kind of came pretty close to potentially blowing that lead. You know, you had the pass thrown late in the game when it should have been, you know, run the ball. That's the only kind of glaring error, but it wasn't as glaring because they won the game. OU's point spread in their games last year, we're going to see something similar to this season. Less than a touchdown. The odds in the Oklahoma games last year. Michigan, -5. Auburn minus 6, Texas plus 1, South Carolina minus 4, Mississippi minus 4, Tennessee plus 3, Alabama plus 6, Missouri minus 5. That's what you got. That's what you have to beat, is that you have to win those close games. OU was 4-1 last year in games decided by one score. That is an outlier. Brent Venables 9-10 at OU in his career, which is, I mean, that sounds kind of bad. Under 500, it's not. It's about normal for close games. You know, play here, play there, they go either way. So don't expect 80% in close games this year. That's one sign of buyer beware of 8 wins or 9 wins. Because the 9 wins does not leave them much margin for error. I mean, at Georgia, tough. About as tough a game as you can play. Texas, I think, is going to be pretty good. I think they'll be a little bit better than they were a year ago, and they made some changes to bring in some elite players. That game is cyclical in nature. It goes back and forth. There's not a lot of long winning streaks unless one program is really down. Both programs are up right now and in a good spot.
3: Have you seen what the current point spread is for OU Texas?
2: Yeah, you told me. Didn't you say yesterday there was like above 9? 10?
3: No, not that high. I have right now it's a 6-point Texas favorite.
2: Okay, that makes sense.
3: So that game, they're an underdog. Michigan, they're an early road underdog. So that's two of their first four, in that right?
2: Yeah, and it was Georgia that they were outside a touchdown. That Georgia was over a touchdown favorite. I feel pretty comfortable. That's going to be a physical game. Georgia wants to run the ball. I think Oklahoma can get some pressure on Gunnar Stockton. I would take, with a defense as good as OU's, I would take points of more than a touchdown.
3: Holy cow, 10-point spread in the Georgia game.
2: That seems really high.
3: I don't know. I'm all screwed up from looking at NFL lines too much. I guess games are decided by more than a touchdown more often in college football than the NFL, but still, that seems like a lot of points.
2: Yeah, that surprised me. It does seem like a lot of points to me. I agree. Question from the text line. How much should John Mateer's legs be part of rushing attack? If you had to bet, who do you think leads OU in rushing this season? It won't be Mateer. I think that they should use him situationally running the ball. If you go back to look at the Michigan game last year, they were using him a bunch. I don't think that they will run him a ton of times. Leading rusher this year for OU, I will go with Xavier Robinson. Always been a fan of him ever since Carl Albert days. So, I mean, he's gotten himself into tremendous shape, and I think that I think he'll be the leading rusher.
3: Carl Albert's a factory. They have a number one running back in that class, in this class too, don't they, this year?
2: Yes. Delijah Matthews.
3: Delijah, he's on my...
2: Scored 50 touchdowns last year.
3: He's on our Team Griffin basketball team.
2: Okay, yeah. Yeah, they had a good basketball team there, Carl Albert, too, last year. State runner-up. All right. A question from the 214 area code. When is the Pigskin preview available and where? Okay. I will do a high school football segment coming up in the 1 o'clock hour. Today is the... The magazine has been proofed, and we are now officially past the final deadline. So they were rolling off the presses as we speak at the VIPE headquarters in Tulsa. Williams IGA, Barnes & Noble are places you can get it. You can also get it at Firelight Grocery. So give it a week. I would say by the printing process and the delivery process, then it'll be about a week's time. You can also get them at the Snack Shacks if you're in Southern Oklahoma at any of those locations in Davis and Sulphur. So looking forward to the high school football season. It is right around the corner. This is one of the most difficult years ever to do the magazine because of all of the transfers.
3: That's what I was going to ask.
2: Like the July 15th date, and you see this in high school basketball, JMO. I mean, you're supposed to be in where you are by July 15th. Just heard of another couple of transfers that happened this past week. So I don't know how those are happening. I don't know how those are, unless this is a legit move. We moved into your district. We decided to do it, you know, 5 weeks before the season starts or 3 weeks before practice starts to go someplace else, you know. So it's a good question.
3: I mean, I'm hearing coaches talk, and they're still trying to get transfers into school for their basketball
2: program. Yeah, well, basketball can happen late.
3: But it shouldn't. I mean, the school started it already, you know what I mean?
2: Right.
3: And it's transfers, don't get me started with this one, but it's transfers people like want 11th grade transfers to come to their school to play the X sport X, Y, or Z. And it's just, where is the pressure from like donors and boosters that exist in Division I athletics that makes people behave that way? That doesn't exist in high school athletics. So it's not like you're going to lose your job if you don't perform right away. Just build a program the right way. I just don't understand it. Oh, it's ridiculous.
2: Yeah. Well, there are a couple of schools in the Oklahoma City metro area that have a ton of move-ins or transfers. Choctaw is one of those. Mustang has had some high-level players move in. It is almost impossible to keep track of what's going on in Tulsa. I mean, players have moved to one school, moved back. Out-of-state players have come in. There was a player in Oklahoma that went to showed up at one school, now to another school. So it's crazy, and there is some money involved. I mean, there's some offers and some incentives, and it's not a ton. But if you want to come and play over here, we can find some money to pay you. Crazy world.
3: Is there great notoriety in being a uber successful high school coach for a short period of time? Like, if you want to be a successful coach for 40, 50 years, get in the Hall of Fame, that's one thing.
2: Yeah.
3: But like a short period of time, is there a whole lot of notoriety that comes from paying a kid to go to your school and play? And you're like, man, I've been really good the last 3 or 4 years. Who cares?
2: It's tough. You know, Bill Blankenship made the leap from a high school coach to college coach. And that was a unique situation to me because he played at Tulsa and he got hired by Tulsa. Love Bill to death. Texas, it's happened. I mean, you have coaches that have coached high school football that have been hired to coach. Joey McGuire is a really good example.
3: Happens way more in football than basketball, for sure.
2: Cedar Hill, yeah. I mean, it's tough to transition from the high school level to the really any level. I mean, if you're coaching at Division II or NAIA, it's hard to make a leap into Division I, but there are more instances of it happening now than I think there ever have been before.
3: And less of assistant coaches getting promoted. You have to have a record next to your name for someone to want to hire you.
2: Yeah. We got a text here. I mean, like, some high school football coaches are making bank. Serious money.
3: Really?
2: Bill Haysen and I exchanged some texts yesterday. So he's got an article coming out on coaches' salaries. I think you're well over 150, 160 in salary for those schools. So Antonio Graham is in his second year at Union. He got a $30,000 raise last year. And I think he was at 150 or something to go there. So, yeah, I mean, and Tulsa is a really unique culture for high school football. Their large schools have never really, like, divided the way that they have here in Oklahoma City. So, you know, in 96 you had, or 94 you had the Edmond school split. Moore's school split in 1988. And so Tulsa, you grow up in the community of Jinx. You go to Jinx Junior High. You go to Jinx High School. You grew up in Bixby, you go to Bixby Junior High, you go to Bixby High School, that's it. And those rivalries up there, they're huge. They are serious. Those programs are coached well. A lot of longevity and tenure. Lauren Montgomery at Bixby, and he left Jinx to go to Bixby. Bill Blankenship, Union, short trip to TU and then Fayetteville and then back to Owosso. And so, yeah, I would say those guys are in it for the legacy. More so than any, like you talk about, it's not like, hey, trying to make it, you know what I'm saying?
3: I'll tell you what, if you're a six-figure paying school and you want to pay a six figures for a basketball coach, I guarantee I'll run your program better than anybody else in the state.
2: Okay, I'll be your assistant if you can get me six figures too.
3: We got you.
2: Yeah, we can still do this.
3: That's right. Look at Gottlieb. That's the model I'm following.
2: We can make four figures at this job, and then we can go make six figures in another job. So here's a text from Blaine. Georgia lost Alabama and Ole Miss last year, not the same Georgia program from years ago with the NIL. I don't think that they're at the height of the Georgia run. I mean, when they're putting four defensive players in the first round every year. But, they lost to Ole Miss in the playoff. They beat them in the regular season. They had a nice comeback to do that. The Alabama-Georgia game has been a weird one to me the last 2 years. So for some reason, Alabama has had their number a little bit, but they've been good against everybody else. I mean, they beat Texas 3 times in the last 2 years. I mean, if you're asking me, do I agree that Georgia should be 10-point favorite over OU? I'm going to say no. Do I think Georgia will win that game? I do.
3: You have to imagine it goes down by game time, right? I mean, even if OU loses at Michigan, there's no way that that doesn't go down.
2: Nope. OU's on a road heater. OU did not lose on the road last year. Perfect 4-0. Temple, South Carolina, Tennessee, Alabama. So that win streak will be on the line and in jeopardy in Ann Arbor. All right, keep the texts coming. Keep the phone calls coming. We would love to talk to you today here on a Friday. The Ultimate would not face me in music trivia today.
3: He was scared.
2: I was looking forward to that. So I will have the afternoon open for other various activities. Keep it locked in right here in the middle of the day show, 98.1 WDLS, the Sports Animal.
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14: 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Any silverware that a child may have fed to the garbage disposal will be returned to the owner, but may have side effects such as damage to flatware. A lost ring down a sink drain may be retrievable, but you will be required to create your own story as to how it got there in the first place. 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
2: Little Jackson Brown?
3: That's right.
2: Pretty good. Saw him in concert at the zoo.
3: Really? And I'm going to the amphitheater or whatever?
2: Yeah, zoo amphitheater, sure.
3: I'm going there
2: about
3: to
2: 15
3: see
2: years ago.
3: John Mulaney, the comedian, in a couple months here. It must be a nice venue, but it's very strange to buy tickets to go to a venue at a zoo.
2: It's just near the zoo.
3: Okay.
2: Yeah. There's no... If you see an animal there, it got out. It's escaped.
3: No hippopotamuses.
2: It can get hot down there, man. Oh, especially on a day like today. Wow. All right, ESPN.com's got a pretty cool article up right now on breakout training camp players. One of the guys that comes to mind for me, Victor Cruz. Remember him from the Giants?
3: Sure do.
2: Had an incredible preseason. I believe Victor Cruz played at UMass, which is basically college football purgatory. There's no, I don't know. If we start naming great players from UMass, they're all going to be basketball players. So this list is kind of cool.
3: Derek Kellogg.
2: Yeah, yeah. Malcolm Butler for the Patriots played at Division II West Alabama and worked at Popeyes. Got a tryout, signed as an undrafted free agent. That's pretty crazy. He makes the team, of course, makes the play to win his team a Super Bowl. It's pretty good.
3: So these are the best players ever to break out in training camp.
2: Yeah, best guys that improbable stories. I mean, like if you're working at Popeyes, I mean, there's not much of a chance you're going to make the interception that seals a Super Bowl. Here's another good one. Wayne Krabet from the Jets. He was 10th on a 10-man depth chart when he reported to training camp as a rookie free agent in 1995. That season, he was a starter. I mean, he was just a tough dude. He played at Hofstra. So that's a pretty good one. I mean, this goes way back. I mean, here's another one. A guy that dominated the NFL for a couple of seasons, undrafted, Arian Foster.
3: He was a great Vol, too. That's surprising that he went undrafted.
2: Highest rushing yards per game average for the Texans in his rookie season. That's pretty good. Let's see. Give you some other.
3: The Broncos is Terrell Davis. I did not realize that he would not have been somebody that people anticipated to be very good.
2: Same, right? He was a 6th-round pick. I mean, if you're a draft pick, this doesn't work.
3: I feel like you're right.
2: I mean, like the Raiders have Max Crosby. I mean, he's an elite player, but I think he was a 5th-round pick. 4th-round pick. If you're a 4th-round pick, man, that you're not. No.
3: The Cowboys is Brandon Aubrey, which is a great, you got to get kicker for your training camp breakout player of all time.
2: That's something that relates back to the OU season. I mean, like, can you, I mean, just because you're, it's just every time Brandon Aubrey's been incredible, right? I mean, he is one of the biggest weapons in the NFL, or has been for a long time, to find him kicking in the USFL. Every time Tate Sandell walks on the field, is he going to be considered good from 55 yards? But yeah, playing in the USFL, they didn't get him after his first year in the USFL. They got him after his 2nd year.
3: We had to prove it. You got to do it and then do it again.
2: Tristan Vizcaino was the guy that Aubrey won the kicking job from. And now he is the highest paid kicker in NFL history.
3: Every listener out there could guess the Eagles' breakout player if they've seen the classic Disney film Invincible.
2: Vince Papale. Maybe the best story here, right?
3: It has to be. His son is maybe a USL player or something like that now. Is that right?
2: I didn't know.
3: I can't remember. I'm punting on that one.
2: Yeah. No, that's 30. He's 30 years old. I mean, yeah, it doesn't. Vince Papale and Amon-Ra St. Brown, certainly those guys had a different path. I mean, Amon-Ra St. Brown to USC was a really good receiver. Very good. So I'm not going with that. Levante David for the Tampa Bay Buccaneers. Rams, another kicker, Greg Zuerlein, 49ers, Jeff Garcia. 5 years in the CFL. I mean, if you can find a quarterback that plays and starts for you from the CFL. I mean, everybody else had a chance to do that.
3: Mike just called in and said Kurt Warner, but you just named who the Rams breakout was. So it's not Kurt Warner, it's Greg Zuerlein.
2: And I don't know if you would have to earn this in camp. I mean, I have to go back, and I have not seen the Kurt Warner story, which a lot of it was shot right here in Oklahoma City. Definitely going from sack and groceries, but did he just get an invite to camp and went his way onto the roster there? I don't know. That's a good question. I would think that there would not be such a glaring omission there. Missouri Western for Greg Zuerlein. Greg the leg. Yeah, I think he was probably Brandon Aubrey before Brandon Aubrey. Fantasy football leagues with kickers or without kickers?
3: With kickers.
2: With kickers?
3: Yeah.
2: I'm in a league without kickers. I think that's better for me.
3: Why is that? Why do you think
2: it's better? I don't know. I mean, I don't want to lose to a guy that somebody's like kicked 5 field goals in a game, you know?
3: I guess not.
2: To me, I think that.
3: But how often does that happen, though?
2: It's a good question. I do think that it strategically, if I'm in a league with some novices, people that are going to be drafting kickers in the 12th round, that just means I've got a better chance to win.
3: So you would not be a proponent of the fantasy baseball where we're looking at relief pitchers?
2: I'm fine with relief pitchers in fantasy baseball. Those guys, you get saves, holds, category. I mean, pitchers can get you strikeouts and strikeout ratio, all that kind of stuff. That's part of the game. To me, kicking, I don't know. Not as much part of the game. Oh, we got a lot of texts here. So Doug Flutie, is Flutie on the list? Not on the list. Doug Flutie would not. See, I don't think Doug Flutie would qualify. Great college quarterback, just considered to be a little bit small for the position. And he played in Canada and was good. So he wasn't a training camp surprise. I mean, a training camp surprise, Malcolm Butler is a really, really good example of that. Is a guy that you just, okay, yeah, you play. I played at West Alabama. Nobody drafted me. I mean, I've got no future. You sign a contract to get to camp, and then all of a sudden you earn a roster spot when it seems like it's incredibly Hard Knocks does a really good job of profiling some of those guys.
3: Wet's coming up. I'm so excited.
2: Yeah.
3: They've done a worse job lately, though, to be fair.
2: Yeah, Warner in the Arena League. And Warner was, I think, a good college quarterback. But the Arena League to the NFL, that's a big jump. That's a much bigger jump to me than the CFL.
3: Jeff Garcia, CFL there. I mean, like you just said, but yeah.
2: Yeah. So appreciate all the texts on that. We got an unwritten rule about the Zoo Amphitheater. Yeah. If you want good seats, you need to get there early. Take a blanket.
3: Oh, so there's no seat assignment. I just have to go and pick
2: a they
3: seat.
2: They do have seats now, but it's on a lawn.
3: I see.
2: Yeah. No, you'll love it. It's a great place to watch a show. Great place to watch a show. All right. We are going to talk some high school football coming up next segment. I'll give you a little sneak preview of the magazine. We've got a group of people at Vibe that have input on the rankings. So it's not the rankings you see aren't just mine. So I have a little bit of difference, and it might surprise you what my thoughts are in Class 6A. This year at the very top. So we'll get into that. If you have questions, topic you want to discuss, then give us a call. JMO will be completely excited in 20 minutes because we have day baseball, and it's a great series with the Yankees in Chicago to take on the Cubs, who just took 3 out of 4 from our Cardinals. So Chicago looking good in the wild card chase in the National League, and we'll keep monitoring anything that happens with the trade deadline. Also, keeping an eye on the golf world and what's going on this week, we will update you on what's the latest there. When we return, it's the middle of the day show on a Friday. Stay tuned.
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24: I don't know about you, but my social media feeds are flooded with lotions and potions and gadgets, all promising to unlock different components of longevity. But if you log off, take a step back from all the hype, you'll find that the actual keys to a longer, healthier life are hiding in plain sight. There are 4 of them. Number 1, nutrition. The Mediterranean diet really is the gold standard. Number 2, exercise. You should be getting 150 minutes of moderate intensity exercise or 75 minutes of vigorous intensity exercise every week, plus strength training and stretching. Number 3, sleep. Sleep is when your body and your brain repair themselves. You should be getting 7 to 9 hours a night. And finally, number 4 often gets forgotten, socialization. It's not a bonus. It's a necessity for a healthy life, finding a sense of community, purpose, and belonging. I'm Dr. Sanjay Gupta, helping you live a better life.
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29: 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There's Ewan Montague, a brilliant barrister pulled from the courtroom into the shadows of British intelligence, asked to build an entire human life around a man who never existed. There's Charles Chumley, a tall, bespectacled RAF officer with an idea so strange even he wasn't sure it would work. And Jean Leslie, whose face was quietly borrowed to give the mission its heart. There's Johnny Bevan, overseeing the deceptions on a scale most people couldn't imagine. And Hester Leggett, keeping the whole operation from unraveling. And somewhere in the background, a young naval officer named Ian Fleming, watching, thinking, and filing it all away for later. Real people, imperfect people, working in secret, carrying an impossible weight, and choosing to trust one another anyway. The people who change history rarely look the part. They just keep showing up. That's something to think about. I'm Josh Attaway with St. Luke's Methodist Church.
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2: It's the final hour of the week for the Middle of the Day Show. There will be someone new in this chair on Monday. I don't know who's filling it for me.
3: I believe Gideon and Brad are kind of tag team.
2: Okay, very good. More work for Brad. More work for Gideon. I have a staycation planned this week. Yeah, a little golf, maybe. I don't know. We'll see what happens.
3: So you really wanted to cool off this weekend.
2: I've been working here so long, I got 5 weeks of vacation, dude. What am I going to do with it? I mean, this job is a great job. You know what I mean? Or just sit here and talk sports all day. So it's not like, you know, I need a week off from doing some hard labor or something like that. This is not that big a deal. Okay. Little high school football preview for you. We'll start class 6A1. It has been dominated by the East. Everyone knows that state championships have been won by Bixby, Broken Arrow, Owosso, Jinx, and Union every year since 1995. The last time a team from the West Side won a state championship, it was the Midwest City Bombers. And they're not even in the state's largest class. Now, they're not even in the state's largest two classes. Now, all right, Magazine will have Bixby rated number one. Yeah, you can't argue that. I am a huge proponent of the program at Bixby. They just build from within. They don't have the most transfers coming in, but their strength and conditioning is elite. It's elite. Coaching is elite. But this year, I think some teams have really added some good players and have a chance to be up there. Broken Arrow has had a quarterback that's moved into the district. They have also had some linemen move into the district. Now, again, keeping track of this for the magazine is incredibly difficult. I know that Phil Lodeholt Jr. was at Booker T, then went to BA, I believe, and then back to Booker T in the transfer portal. So all of that stuff is very, very difficult to keep up with. But I, in my mind,

0: quarterback that transferred in from there. Kelly Gregson is now at Mustang, as well as Ricky Brady. Gabriel Osborne, one of the top players in the state, defensive back, Mustang. I think those are the two best teams on this side of the state. Then I think the next two over here, or three maybe, you can kind of throw them. These are all in the Vipe top 10. Moore, Norman North, UConn. I had a chance to go see UConn at practice this year in the spring. Looks really good. Got an indoor facility that's incredible. So both Mustang and UConn are pretty large school districts that have opted not to split schools. And so they are trying to make some inroads and some strides into catching up with the schools from the east side. All right, 6A2 is another one that I differed a little bit from the Vipe group. They have Sand Springs, number one. Sand Springs loses their quarterback, Easton Webb, who was a tremendous player for them. They won the state championship a year ago. And the playoffs, the Final Four in that class was really closely contested last season. You got a little bit of an outlier in this class because you've got Norman High moving down from 6A Division 1 to 6A Division 2. And I think that that's a significant move for them. They have a lot to replace off of last year's team, but I think they're in the mix. In this class, I would go with Stillwater, number one. Bunch of returning players. Very close to winning the state championship a year ago. Choctaw, for me, it's hard to tell. Choctaw lost some good players off of last year's team, but they have, I think, no less than 11 move-ins or transfers at Choctaw, and all of those players are pretty good. I don't know. I mean, they've got a great – Choctaw's got a great non-district schedule. They're in a seven the districts in that class, you've got a six-team district, 6A, 2, District 2, because of some of the Oklahoma City public schools that are playing an independent schedule. So Choctaw opens the season against Mustang. I mean, that is a big-time tilt.
1: How do you guys play an independent schedule instead of being in a district?
0: Well, I mean, that's something that we've talked about a lot on the show here, is that those Oklahoma City public schools are – they have the enrollment to be a 6A Division II school, but they have 25, 30 players out for football. So you can't, you know, you line up Northwest Classen, who's got 30 football players, against Choctaw, who's got 120 football players, and probably turn some away. It's just not equitable. I mean, so I fully supported that move. To me, the right move would have been for the association to just move everybody up. I mean, you know, but there was a lot of feedback on that, schools having to move up classification. So class 6A Division 2 is where most of those schools were. So it's, you know, they've got a challenge with that. But that'll be a good race. That was a good class last year. All right, 5A, Carl Albert. They've won 53 in a row, I think, is their winning streak going into the season. And I had one coach tell me, he was like, yeah, I took a job in 5A thinking that Carl Albert was going to be down a little bit, and they're young. So, as you mentioned, Elijah Matthews, their running back, they got players all over the field. All over the field. So, I think that Carl Albert is the prohibitive favorite in Class 5A. I think they're going to break the state's longest winning streak that's held by Bixby. And there, to me, is no end in sight for them. So, no end. Their schedule at Carl Albert, opened the season against Newcastle, Booker T at McGinnis. It's a pretty good schedule for them. And then at Del City. So the first four are really tough. Then they have Guthrie in week five. So really most of their tests are the first 5 weeks of the season. In that 53-game winning streak for Carl Albert, Guthrie has been the team that's played them the closest. They played a 5-point game and a 3-point game. One of them went to overtime. But I think Carl Albert, if you gave me a prop, the win total on Carl Albert this year would be 13.9. I mean, you know, I think that team is, it probably goes undefeated. Elgin moves up to Class 5A. A team that I'm pretty high on is Coweta. They were young.

0: last year, but they went from a 2-win team to a 9-win team a year ago. So I like them. I think they're going to be pretty good. Elgin and Newcastle are two teams that have been historically in 4A that are in 5A. I think the program at Elgin has just been built really solid. And so I think that they move up in class. Don't know if they can make it back to a state championship game the way that they have the last 2 years in class 4A, but they're going to be good. The drop-off won't affect them going from 4A to 5A. Okay, 4A, to me, there's a clear number one, Tuttle. They are the defending state champions. They return Jordan and Jalen Lane, two-way players, twins, wide receiver, defensive backs that are excellent. Coach Ballard runs a great program out there. They're loaded. I think that they don't drop off very much from a year ago. I think there's a clear number two, and that is Broken Bow. Graydon Howell, stud prospect. They've got a couple of move-ins. They got a move-in from Valiant, maybe one or two from Idabel. So they've kind of opened the doors to some of the better players in the far southeastern portion of the state, and I think they're going to be pretty good. They're in a tough district. It's not as tough as it was last year at the top with them. Broken Bow, Salisaw, Ada, Poto, all those teams are in the top 10. I think those are the top two. I think everybody else is chasing them. And the old familiar I-40 district should have another pretty good year this year between Weatherford and Clinton. Traditional powerhouses, especially on the Clinton side. Class 3A, you've got new teams.
1: This is the one I'm interested in.
0: You've got new teams in Class 3A this year. This one's wide open. Class 3A is wide open. I was hanging out with high school Hunter Shepherd on Wednesday at the Allstate game. He tells me his pick in Class 3A is Jones, who is the Class 2A Division 1 state champ from a year ago, but they've bumped up to Class 3A this year. They got a new head coach, Jeremy Reed. He's got a son, Jamin, that's a quarterback that is very good. He's a sophomore, so he moves in. That helps them. They got a good wide receiver from Deer Creek. They got another a good wide receiver from Crossings Christian. So in spite of losing Asen Hansen, who was the MVP of the Allstate game last night, had a really good game, not only in the state championship, but the All-State game last night. They're going to be really good at quarterback. I had Jones 3. After talking to Hunter, I mean, he's got me convinced that that they might should be higher than that. So that this is a class where teams have moved up, teams have moved down. Heritage Hall hasn't lost a district game since 2015. Ridiculous. I have them number 2, but I went with Sulphur number 1. Sulphur's kind of going through some rebuilding. And so that could be a little bit of an issue, but I got a ton of respect for Coach Cole and the Sulphur program, the culture, toughness, all of those things is really, really good. So I would put Sulphur number 1, but say that this is wide open. Marlowe and Kingston are teams that move up from 2A1 and I think expect to have really good teams. Ryan, Class C, Ryan's quarterback, Noah Torres, really good player, just moved to Marlow a couple weeks ago. He'll be good. Kingston's got a lot of players returning. And then the typical class, rest of Class 3A teams are good. But that's to me, a wide-open class, kind of similar to 6A Division 2. Okay. Got some text coming in. Ardmore's got a lot of returning starters. I know Tuttle is the best, but look out for Ardmore. Ardmore is ranked number 4. For us. So yeah, we are looking out for Ardmore. They've played young kids the past couple of season. What do you think about Powers at Clinton? I think that Trevor will do a great job there. Built the program at Hooker, and takes over at Clinton this year. Easton Powell's younger brother, is a very good player there. From the 918, is Wagner still any good? Played there 2013 to 2016. They're not quite as good as they were in that dominant run where they were setting the state winning streak, but still good. I mean, like I think that very relevant in their district. Let's see here. more texts coming in.
1: Someone asked some of these. UConn can take another step.
0: Yeah. No, I think UConn is being very progressive by hiring Trent Smith as their general manager. They've got a quarterback that's moved here from Alabama that I saw that to practice. That's good. Daniel Yevitt is, I think, committed to TCU, a defensive back for them. They're going to be pretty good. Like I said, they're on the lower edge of the top 10 for us. But I think that they're still quite a ways away from being considered in any kind of state championship picture or potentially even district championship there. So, Mike from Kansas. Mark, is it unethical for me to give K-State recruiting staff your high school magazine looking for players? Absolutely not. We send copies of those guys everywhere. Always send the magazine to friends in the business. So
1: you do a basketball one too?
0: I've done one in the past. I work with Rayford Young on putting out a basketball magazine, and I'd love to do something like that. So, yeah, I mean, there's a lot of good basketball coverage on the internet. Okay, I mean, I just went through the classes to 3A. We'll go through the rest of the classes. So, you know, people are asking questions about all their teams. I can't really get into everybody's team, but you know, thought we'd spend the day doing this. Because I've spent the last 6 weeks really kind of locking down on some of this information and talking to everybody. And since I won't be on the air in the next week or two of the next 3 weeks, we'll give you a little bit of a high school preview. So hopefully everybody can kind of bear with us as we go through that. All right, let's take a quick break. We'll come back. We'll get into some more of the high school stuff. If you've got a question about anything else that's going on in the world of sports, we'll do it. Keep it locked in here. 98.1 WWLS, the Sports Animal.
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7: How often do you stop to wonder whether you should share something that's revealing, maybe even embarrassing, with a partner, a friend, or even your boss? In her new book called Revealing, The Underrated Power of Oversharing, behavioral scientist Leslie John says doing just that can help you deepen relationships that are vital to your life. We need people to trust us in order to get things like love, friendship, and career success. That's what she told us. When you make yourself vulnerable by revealing something sensitive, it does make other people trust you. In turn, when you ask someone to reveal something about themselves, showing that interest will generally lead someone to like you more. Why? Because people like to be asked about themselves, she says. It also signals that they are discriminating and choosy, but in a good way. I'm Dr. Sanjay Gupta, helping you live a better life.
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0: that to me has been, I know there's a lot of state championships handed out, but I think it's worth it. I don't think that's, to me, everybody gets a trophy in this. I mean, it's hard enough to win titles. And so I think it's been a really good move. All right, Class 2A, Division I. This is interesting class. Lincoln Christian has been incredible, dominating Class 3A. Last year, I would have thought, after watching the 3A winner and the 4A winner in the finals, I would have thought, man, this would be a great game. If you put Lincoln Christian against Tuttle, I don't know. I don't know which team would win. It had been really good. But Lincoln Christian has lost some players, lost a very good wide receiver to Jinx. They've got a lot of rebuilding work to do, but they are dropping down to Class 2A Division I. So in that class, that's tough. I think that they probably deserve the favorites tag. But Washington, who was runner-up last year in Class 2A Division I to Jones, has their quarterback returning, Creed Barrett. They've got some really good athletes on that Washington team at the skill position players. It's hard to count them out. Then I think the two Tulsa private schools, Casha Hall, Holland Hall. Holland Hall won the game last year. They won 10. I think you're probably the next two teams in that group. But Washington, I mean, this is a team that I think is going to be unbelievable. Josiah Dickerson, really good running back. Jackson Mays, one of the top baseball prospects around. Case Alexander, stud linebacker, going to go to Penn State. Those guys are all really good. So I wouldn't be surprised if Washington, who had won the three previous Class 2A championships, wasn't able to sneak past Lincoln Christian. I think that'll be pretty good. 2A Division II is, to me, the most balanced class we got. I think eight teams would have a shot to make considerable noise. And so here's how I rank that. Holdenville 1, Davis 2, Adair 3. Adair's the defending champs. They have a very good young quarterback from what I hear that's been awesome this summer. They lost their starting quarterback last year, who's one of my favorite interviews of all time. He is a rodeo athlete. So he is a rodeo cowboy.
1: That's what I
0: a rodeo clown is what the yeah. And he was a singer. He's got a band.
1: Renaissance man.
0: Yeah, I mean, he does a little bit of everything. I mean, he was unbelievable last year. But Kyler Green is their quarterback this season, and I think he's going to be a good player. So Millwood is moving down to Class 2A Division II. Michael Billingsley is their new head coach. He coached at Southeast last year. Young coach that is, I think, an up-and-comer. I think is a really good hire by Millwood. So he's got some Southeast kids that came to Millwood. One of the guys that was in the battle for the starting quarterback job at Millwood has, I think, relocated to Edmond North, who was a member of their basketball team, JMO. So I know that you guys have Millwood on your basketball schedule coming up this season. They've had a lot of attrition from that roster. Donnie Bly, I believe, will be at Edmond North. So can't confirm that. That's just what I heard through the grapevine. So I'm not reporting anything there. But Millwood, it was 4. Cashin, really good at 5. Dibble, 6. Salina, 7. Stroud, 8. Hennessy, 9. Wyandotte, 10. Coach Shaq at Cashin, as good as there is out there, and he's got his quarterback back, Kellen Smith, thrown for a gazillion yards, and they're moving up from Class A. Class A, Class 2A, Division 2. I mean, it's tough to win in any class. I would have had Cashin ranked very high in Class A. Doesn't change much that they've moved to Class 2A, Division 2. They're up there. And pretty cool thing. Love it when, you know, you've got kind of communities that are growing and ascending. We've seen that here with Deer Creek and Piedmont, who within the last 25 years have been in Class 2A and now are in Class 6A. But we'll have a Cashin Kingfisher game for the first time ever. this year. Those schools located right next to each other and got a bunch of tradition. So they're good. Okay, Class A, Division One.
1: Can I ask you an adjacent question?
0: Yes, you can. Ask me any kind of question you like.
1: It's a basketball. You were talking about Millwood's basketball. Uh-huh. Is that the school that had the coach leave to another job and basically the entire roster followed him to the new school?
0: No, I don't think. I mean, like, I think that the OSSA bans that. Like, there's a linkage rule. Like, especially if you have ties to the summer, that you can't go play for that coach.
1: I see.
0: I mean, they got sued over that last year, so I can't answer that question. But yes, their coach is now Carl Albert.
1: Okay.
0: And they do have quite a few players that have left or graduated. There were some players in the Allstate game the other night that were playing, going to academies, going to Link or going to IMG, after graduating from high school. But right. I guess as long as you're 19, you can still play at an academy. Okay, Class A Division One. This one is also wide open, and you've got movement where you have a state runner-up that's dropped down a class in Vian. A lot of traditional program powerhouses in here. I went with Pecola as the number one team. They were, I believe, a semifinalist last year and lost. They've got a quarterback that's transferred in from Greenwood, Arkansas, that I think will help them. Fairview, another program that is just well-coached. Robert Bernard, got to see him last week. They're awesome. They've got a lot of returning starters. Have them number two. I put Vian at number three. They have a new head coach. Lance Winan's been an assistant there for a long time, but he's going to replace Gary Willis as a head coach there. Brandon Geip coached at Crescent last year. He's going to coach at Pawhuska. I've got them four. Tonkawa five. Winniewood for a Class A team. I believe they've got 60 players out for football. They have Knighton's brother from Baylor there as a running back. Which is really good. Mangum 7, Pawnee 8, Minko 9, Hooker 10. Class A Division 1. And I meant to mention this earlier. Sulphur, there's a couple of the games of teams from Oklahoma that are playing really good teams from out of state. And Sulphur is playing Gunner, Texas this year. That's a team that's won 110 games, 115 games in Texas in the last 8 years. Had a couple undefeated seasons. They are awesome. So that will be a tough test for them. Going on the road and facing that team down there. And then they also have Washington on their schedule. And then one of the state's best rivalries when they play Davis. Always, every year is a game that you can kind of throw out the record. And then Tallahena, my Class A Division II number one, who's the defending champs. They're going to play Mansfield, Arkansas, a state champion, undefeated team from Arkansas in a little bit larger class. So they are challenging themselves in the non-district. I always like those. And then the biggest game featuring a team from Oklahoma and another state is Jinx and South Lake Carroll. I think they're playing at the Star to open up the season. Just love that. Congrats to Adam Gaylor for putting that game together and them going down to take on South Lake Carroll. I would make Jinx the underdog in that game. I think it would be a tough one for them to win. But the fact that they are taking on one of the top teams from Texas is just off the charts good.
1: This Gunner Texas team has lost 6 games in the last 5 years. That is unbelievable.
0: I mean, yeah, that's...
1: It's unbelievable.
0: There are a lot of really good teams in North Texas, in that Texoma area. So for them to come across the border and play that series, that's good. I know Marlowe's playing Henrietta, Texas, which is not quite in the Gunder class, but they're good. Okay, so Class A, Division II, here's the rest of the top 10. Thomas, Hominy, Healton, Kanawha, Hobart, Woodland, Ketchum, Regent Prep, Central Salisaw. So there are... not many teams in this area that are involved in that classification. So I'll quickly go over the smaller schools. And again, they deserve all the coverage as the big schools too. So not trying to diminish them. Dewar Dragons went to a game at Dewar a couple of years ago, called one for Squirtle. That was kick ass. Very cool. Love the community support that they get there. But I've got B1, Dewar, Laverne, Wilika, Hollis, Cherokee. in the top five. Let's see here. B2. Pond Creek Hunter drops down from B1 to B2. Texoma drops all the way from Class A into B2. So I've got Pond Creek Hunter, Texoma, O'Keene, Oklahoma Bible Academy, Boise City, and then Davenport 6. Pretty heavily leaning to the northwest portion of the state. Class C, I think Tipton, by virtue of the Ryan transfer of Torres, takes the top spot. Medford 2, Timberlake 3, Sharon Mutual 4, Tyrone 5. So there is your middle of the day show, high school football preview. We got a million texts, so we will try to answer those as we go along. Maybe save those, some of the best of those, for the last segment. There is a baseball story that caught my attention, and I'm still not quite sure exactly what is going on with this baseball story.
1: Like, can I guess?
0: Yes.
1: Harrison Bader.
0: Harrison Bader, former Cardinal, was out at like 1:30 in the morning in some bars in the San Francisco area, and he was on a scooter. I mean, bad things can happen on a scooter. J-Mo, I just, when I look at one of those scooters, I think, man, this would be kind of fun to get on one of these where I don't have to walk, and, you know, and then I consider my age, and then I consider my coordination, and I'm like, nah, I probably don't want to do that.
1: They seem like death traps to me, quite honestly.
0: I had no idea they went as fast as they do.
1: With no helmets. It's not like there's a helmet on the scooter. You just hop on, do whatever you want.
0: You go up like 30 miles an hour on one of those things?
1: It's crazy. They'll zoom by you walking from like the garage at the Thunder game, for goodness sakes.
0: I hear you. So when you think of a scooter and an injury and a baseball player, you immediately think of, well, he fell off that thing. Like, you know, he hit his head or something like that. No, this is not what happened to Harrison Bader. He drove his scooter into the back of a fire truck, and that fire truck then ran over his already injured foot. Witnesses say that he was seen drinking at various points during the night before the scooter accident. So one, the first thing we should probably do is congratulate Harrison Bader for not being in a car. He was not drinking and driving. He was drinking and scootering. It still ended up poorly for him.
1: Is that a responsible choice? Question mark.
0: I have seen DUIs issued to people driving golf carts. I have not seen a DUI issued to someone driving a scooter. Can we have one of our friends in law enforcement let us know if you can be written a ticket for DUI on a scooter?
1: Operating heavy machinery while intoxicated.
0: I think is if you're, what if you're on a sidewalk, does that keep you? If you're on the roadway and you are intoxicated and you're operating any kind of vehicle, I would think you could get some kind of a ticket for driving while intoxicated. I mean, you are driving the scooter. But if you're not, if you're mowing your own yard drunk, do you get a ticket? Can you be fined? I don't think you're drunk until you get in the middle of the, until you get in the roadway. You're on your riding mower. Say Kale is on his riding motor and he's riding lawnmower and he's at 18 beers and he decides to go get refill at the grocery store. He's in trouble.
1: In most states, Mark, I'm reading here, this is according to DUI.com, electric and gas powered scooters are legally classified as motor vehicles.
0: Okay, so that is terrible. My bad. We should not congratulate Harrison Bader for not being in a car. Your chances of hurting someone else in a scooter are much less, I would say, though, than it is if you were operating a motor vehicle.
1: It's hurting yourself that's going to be the issue.
0: Yeah. So he had plantar fasciitis, and I was a huge Harrison Bader. He will give you good at-bats. That guy, like, goes to the plate. He's not trying to hit five-run home runs all the time. He's fouling pitches off. So he's been a disappointment for the Giants. But this story is misleading because it doesn't say, did it flat run over his foot? I mean, I don't know what happens when a fire truck runs over your foot, but I can imagine. That, I mean, can't be good.
1: That's a big old truck to be running over your foot.
0: So he was going to see a foot specialist anyway this week on Monday, and he did go to see the foot specialist for the plantar fasciitis, but now he's also going to see the foot specialist for foot being run over by a fire truck. And again, if he hit the fire truck on the scooter, was the fire truck in motion? How did it run over his foot?
1: How did he run into it if it was in motion and not get hit by the truck, you know?
0: All these questions, we don't have a whole lot of good reporting here. So this story becomes even a little bit, goes a little bit deeper than this, is that Tony Vitello, the Giants' new manager.
1: Clown.
0: An odd hire when they hired him, and he has had a difficult transition to Major League Baseball from Tennessee. Difficult. Dealing with the media, as a college baseball head coach, you're not doing very much. You're doing some pregame interviews and, you know, a little bit of this, a little bit of that. But, I mean, Major League Baseball managers have availability every day. And you got beat writers that are covering the team every day.
1: Not to mention 162 games changes your demeanor a bit from however many you play in college baseball.
0: Yep. So, again, we don't know what happened to the foot. We don't know how the fire truck ran over the foot. Don't know if it smashed the foot. Don't know what happened with the foot. But Vitello said, yeah, I don't know that it mattered because I don't think he's going to play anyway due to the plantar fasciitis. Well, by saying that, he probably makes it impossible for the Giants just to get out of that contract with cause. Like if Harrison Bader drunkenly has his foot run over, then they can terminate his deal.
1: But they, I think the clause that I read is that it's a quote, high risk activity.
0: Scootering while drunk around a fire truck is definitely high risk. So, but Vitello said, well, now he's not going to play anyway. They had to come back and the spokesperson had to say, well, wait a minute. No, he didn't know. He doesn't know that. So you can clearly, the Giants, I think, are very interested in voiding this contract. And they can do it without penalty or really, I mean, without any cause from the union. If they can prove that he was in a high-risk activity.
1: Can I give you an even stranger element to the story?
0: Please. I mean, if there's more something more strange than this already, then yeah,
1: sure
0: give it to
1: is.
0: Me.
1: In 2014, as a student at the University of Florida on their baseball team, he was suspended from the team after an incident with a scooter that the Gainesville Police Department apparently tried to arrest him and then investigated afterwards. So not his first scooter incident of this nature, Harrison Bader.
0: I will guarantee you that I don't look at a Lime scooter for the rest of my life and not think of Harrison Bader.
1: Absolutely not. If you've already done it once, you know, like it's an obscure thing to happen. But if it's happened to you once, don't you think even in a drunken state, you think twice about it the second time?
0: Yes. 918 says fire truck or fire engine. Big difference. What's it? I mean, like when I... Okay, what do you mean? If a fire truck like a small
1: paramedics.
0: Grass? Yeah, I mean a big fire truck. I don't know. Yeah, that's just a bigger tire. I don't know. I would assume that any car that runs over your foot, it could cause you some problems. We have a definite difference of opinion on DUI on a scooter. Mowing your yard drunk, you can't get a DUI, but you can get a public intox. Nobody's going to pull you over for mowing your yard drunk. A guy used to ride a scooter, got pulled over and got a DWI because it had a motor. Now he rides a bike to the bar. Next text, literally, you can get a DUI riding a bicycle.
1: Well, that's true. I know that.
0: You do know that?
1: Uh-huh.
0: You know somebody that got a DUI on a bicycle?
1: I don't know somebody, but that's like...
0: J-Mo, do you have something you would like to admit to the people
1: nothing,
0: of Oklahoma?
1: Nothing like that for me. However, that's the joke I've always heard is like, oh, yeah, but you could get a DUI on a bicycle. The scooter addendum to that I have never come across before in my time.
0: I mean, if I'm riding the bicycle and I've had a few beers and I get pulled over, I'm going to say I wouldn't... If I was that drunk, I wouldn't be able to ride this bicycle.
1: He's going to topple over.
0: Yeah.
1: And I feel like riding a lawnmower, you got to have a cold beer between your legs all the time when you're on the lawnmower.
0: Digger says, my grandma got a DUI on a scooter, so yes, you can. I mean, apparently there's just way more people out there that I thought that have experience on whether a DUI on a scooter is even possible. That's crazy.
1: This entire thing is insane. There's something else about Tony Vitello that's been going around, too. I can't remember. It was something like because Ron Washington is his lead assistant or something like that, or his bench coach or whatever. And so, like, Ron Washington's been giving Tony Vitello advice about how to deal with umpires. And he told him, just let him have it. You should just totally let him have it. So Tony Vitello might be a little more fiery as of late.
0: I picked the Giants to do pretty well this year. They're not doing well.
1: They're not. Although they have Luis Arraez leads the National League in batting.
0: Friend of mine's dad from Depew got a DUI and a horse. No lie. I mean, if you're in the middle of the road and you're drunk, you should be able to get something.
1: But then the horse have a say in where you go if you're drunk on a horse? It's a horse. It has a say. It's not like you're making all the decisions.
0: Does the horse get cited too?
1: Yeah, the horse police officer. The horse cites the horse.
0: The horse should have known that the guy was on the back of it, was intoxicated to be on the road.
1: Wilbur.
0: I don't know. Maybe I should try riding a scooter.
1: No, don't
0: just
1: do
0: to,
1: that.
0: Just to see if it's possible.
1: No, terrible idea.
0: They had them in Tampa. Preston and I were checking them out.
1: They have city bikes in Atlanta too, right?
0: Yeah, I mean, an e-bike. That I do that. I do that.
1: I'd be more likely to do that. Although you got to wear a helmet, folks. You got to wear a helmet. Not that I'm safety Steve over here, but
0: I don't know. I don't think I'm not gonna check out a helmet. Or carry my own helmet to do that.
1: You picked the Giants to win the division, huh?
0: No. I just picked them to be in the wild card.
1: Oh. That kind of went down the hill.
0: I'm not. You can't. I mean, if you picked against the Dodgers in that division, you're being cute.
1: That kind of went downhill first series of the year when he screamed at the roster in the locker room after the first loss of the season. He just lit into them, and they were like, "Yeah, you can't treat professionals that way." Aired him out in the media. A terrible look for Tony V. He's a clown.
0: I can't argue that. All right, we'll take a break. I'm going to answer some texts. I got a guy that's inviting me to Carson Creek next week. Hey, I would love to go to Carson Creek. I cannot play that course. I'm not good enough. It is ridiculous. It is a joke. It'd be a waste of your money and my time. But anyway, thank you. We can hang out and have a beer and not get on a horse. 98.1, middle of the day show. Stay tuned.
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1: Well, Major League Baseball news. Freddie Peralta has been removed from his start tonight. That might mean something's on the horizon. Hey, trade deadline's Monday. 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It's the New York Yankees in Chicago to play the Cubs. They're playing right now in the second inning. It's still 0-0. You don't want to miss this series, man. 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
0: All right, sitting here with a little boss.
1: That's right.
0: For the weekend, the ultimate coming up next from Lucky Star Casino. Hey, Mark, didn't get a chance to listen to you yesterday, but saw you at the Allstate game Wednesday night. Curious your thoughts. I was impressed by the athleticism on display from the small school players. Really, really good small school game. You had Denton Forsyth in the game. I thought he looked good, but a lot of those players have been on teams that have been to the state tournament multiple times. And Chase Clark from OK, he had a couple of monster dunks. He looked like he had worked out and had lost body fat and was extremely strong. So absolutely, that was a really good year for small school players. So 100,000 comments on scooters and being drunk on a horse or a lawnmower. Thank you for all of those. We appreciate it. And a ton of texts in the last couple of segments. So trying to get all these in. So, all right. Are we missing anything? No score in that game? I was going to give you an update on Jackson Koivun, who's playing to the 3M this week. I listened to the 73rd hole. Some great discussion on there about him from the guys and his potential from being on the President's Cup team. I believe he's off to a pretty good start today. 3 under through 8. He is tied for 39th. Most of the people were trying to put him into Patrick Cantlay's place, potentially on the President's Cup team in terms of where he was ranked in the world golf rating and all of that. So Patrick Cantlay has responded by shooting 10 under par through the first two rounds and being T1. So if he wins this tournament, that's going to, I would think, help his standing a little bit. Ricky Fowler, 10 under par. Shot a 63 yesterday. I kind of missed that.
1: This is his tournament, the Rocket Mortgage Classic.
0: Cameron Young, Patrick Cantlay, Ricky Fowler tied for the lead of the of the golf tournament.
1: Who'd have thought Ricky Fowler's home tournament would be in Detroit, Michigan?
0: Is he still wearing the orange?
1: On Sundays. Only on Sundays. That's his Tiger Woods red.
0: We did not talk about Kurt Cignetti. I thought that he kind of owned the media days yesterday for the Big Ten. No excuses. If we don't get the job done, we're going to say we didn't get the job done. I think he might be saying this year that they didn't get the job done. Give him credit, man. National championship, Big Ten, three national championships in a row. Top three teams favored to win the national championship again this season. I love this debate. I love it. I love that the two conferences do not, if they're going to get into verbal back and forth throughout the season, that just makes a difference. I mean, that just makes it better to me.
1: Pretty much even both ways, their win total at 10.5. You can go under or over.
0: One thing that I do know that I'm 100% sure of is that we should never, ever, ever, ever, never decide strength of conference on bowl game records. I think it used to be more relevant, but now that players are opting out and all of this stuff, I mean, bowl game results, no one cares.
1: TCU beat USC last year.
0: Yeah, they did. TCU has been good. They had 9 wins back-to-back seasons. They've beaten a lot of people. And J-Mo, they're going to beat the snot out of North Carolina the first week of the season.
1: So you don't think that line, they can't make the line big enough. Well, what did we look at it yesterday?
0: I walked out of here yesterday thinking about this. Like these numbers are real. You don't get gifts that are just easy. That one I think is a gift.
1: I think
0: it's just a gift. And you asked me why yesterday. I think it's because people recognize Bill Belichick as the greatest National Football League coach of all time. And I don't know what has gone wrong for Bill. I think he's probably looking for a paycheck at this point in time, but he does not have Tom Brady at North Carolina. If he did, then they wouldn't be a 6.5-point underdog to TCU. But TCU's underappreciated. Sonny Dykes is underrated as an offensive coach. He's a good offensive coach. I think they've got a quarterback that they like. He bamboozled us a couple years ago at Media Days with his charm. We had TCU being a lot better after their national championship game run, and it didn't quite turn out that way.
1: Not, they had like 4 defensive players drafted last year, too. They had a really good defense. Bud Clark is the one I mentioned yesterday. He was like a first or second round pick to the Seahawks, I think.
0: They should wax North Carolina. The only thing that could go wrong is if the turf is really bad or something. I don't know, you know.
1: Oh, that classic soccer pitch.
0: Yeah. Oh, J-Mo, I think we're done, man.
1: It's been fun, Mark. Enjoy your vacation. Enjoy your time off.
0: I hope Jim leaves your fiance alone today. Let her enjoy her afternoon in peace.
1: She's working today. So
0: okay, good. She's unavailable.
1: Good excuse.
0: Unavailable. All right. That's good news. All right, everybody, thanks for all of the commentary, all of the texts. We appreciate it. I'll see you a week from Monday, but keep it locked in here on 98.1 WWLS, the Sports Animal.
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9: Good afternoon, everybody, and welcome to the Afternoon Sports Beat on this hot Be Happy Friday. I'm Jim Traver, your host. Going to be with you until 6 o'clock talking sports. And I'm here today at the Lucky Star Casino in Concho, just north of El Reno on Highway 81. All the games you want, come on out. We'd love to see you. Every Saturday in the month of August coming up, which starts tomorrow, by the way, they are giving away big paydays. So all you got to do is earn entries for that. Got hundreds of games, two huge rooms of them. So come on out and enjoy yourself. Don't forget, too, August 22nd, Catfest will be out here featuring Chevelle, which I have to tell you I've never heard of. But I'm sure they rock. So if you want to come out to that, you certainly can as well. But a lot of great things happening, as usual, here at the Lucky Star Casino. J-Dub, how you doing today, bud?
10: I'm good. How are you doing?
9: You know, I'm okay. I mean, it's a Be Happy Friday, so I always can't complain. But today's been an interesting day. So first of all, if you hear me talking weird at all today, like if you hear me kind of a little bit weird, it's not because I'm on like drugs or anything. Have you ever heard the story about after I got my back surgery?
10: I have not.
9: So I was doing a show from home and I'd had my back surgery and I was on a lot of different medicines. And then suddenly I started just like talking about stuff that made no sense. Matt Ravis had to cut me off. I said something about going up. You ever gone to the top of a mountain or so? I don't know what I was saying, you know. And they had to kick me off the air. And then I went in my room and slept for like three straight hours because I was on some serious medicine because that back, man, really messed me up. Yeah, but this is a little bit different. It's not like that. For some reason, and I wonder if anybody, maybe you, J-Dub, I mean, J-Dub, J-Mo, you wish you were J-Dub. Anyway,
10: I do, by the way.
9: Yeah, you do. Absolutely. You wouldn't be sitting here with me. That's for daggone sure. But anyway, I have a problem right now, and it is both of the insides of my cheeks are, like, swollen, and they hurt really bad. Now, I don't know if that makes any sense at all. We've looked it up online. And, of course, whenever you look up on a line, you know, there's it can be like nothing to you're getting ready to die any minute. But if I start to talk weird, it's because, like, just imagine if your cheeks were three times as big as they're supposed to be. You know, the width of them, you know what I'm saying?
10: Right.
9: Well, that's what I got going. I don't know why. I have bit my cheeks some, but not like, you know, not to the point where it would feel like this. So I, dude, this is crazy. I've never felt anything like this. Maybe if there's somebody out there who's ever had this, you can tell me what's going on. They say that Julie looked it up, and it says that I may have an allergy to something.
10: That's what I was thinking. Are you allergic to something?
9: I'm not. Well, I am allergic to some things. Like there's a couple like morphine and codeine. I had to have those so much when I was in the hospital that I became allergic to them. But this isn't normally. If I'm allergic to something, I itch. You know, but maybe that's what it is. I don't know. I'm just telling you, it's hard for me to talk correctly, if that makes any sense. Because I'm going to tell you, if I talk like I normally do with reckless

0: if you're trying to do a Medicare situation and stuff, you go to him. I mean, Robert, I saw Robert, Julie and I sat in front of Robert today, and he explained all, you know, you sit there and you watch TV, you know, J-Mo, and you see Joe Namath and Joe Montana. You see all these people that are talking about Medicare B and Medicare D and Medicare Advantage, you know?
1: That's right.
0: And you got no idea what the heck they're talking about. Well, I found out today what they're talking about. Robert Allison did a wonderful job of explaining it to my wife and myself. And now we know exactly what we need to do. Now, this is the weird thing about this is that I will continue until I stop working here, of course. I will continue to be on the insurance of our station, Cumulus. But you still have to, starting December 1st, I still have to sign up for the Medicare, right? Now, I don't sign up for anything except Medicare A, but I have to do that. But you know what, dude? When you start to say the word Medicaid, does that not make me absurdly old, dude?
2: It's hard to say because my parents both recently went on it, and you know, maybe it's because I'm blind because they're my folks, but you know, I feel like they're young and spry and can do it all. And Jim, you just said you're a fiery guy on the radio. I don't think it's anything to be ashamed about.
0: Yeah, but I'm telling you, dude, it hits you pretty hard when you realize you're getting ready to be 65. I'm just telling you. And of course, 65. Now, nowadays, you can get Social Security at different ages. You can get it at 62. I have not gotten it yet, but you know, a lot of times Social Security is 65 too. So you start to hear these things that you've listened to all your life and thought, gosh, I'll never need that. You know what I'm saying? And then here you are. You're an old, old piece of junk. Because my body's falling apart. It was pretty funny. The third part of Medicare has to do with prescriptions, right? And I will tell you, dude, that I've got, let's just say, a lot of prescriptions. And we were naming them off, and they were going to, he was like, I guess, like the higher tier ones, you know, would cost you more money and blah, blah, blah. So we had to figure out all my different prescriptions to figure out how much it was going to be for my prescriptions according to Medicare. So I'm telling you, dude, it just made me feel like it made me feel really old. It really did. So just letting y'all know that I'm trying to make it a Be Happy Friday, but I felt kind of old today. So help me out, okay, Jim?
2: Well,
0: get me going today.
2: You got Joe Namath talking on TV about it, Jim. You're in great company, I'm telling you.
0: Yeah, Joe Namath.
2: Broadway Joe.
0: Broadway Joe. He was best known for being with women. That's what he was known for the best. No, he did win a Super Bowl. He was a really good quarterback. Really good quarterback. All right. Here's the other thing that happened to me today. And you're going to love this. So I played 2 years in Japan. And every once in a while, I get a letter with Japanese cards in it. And they ask me if I'm going to sign. You know, if they'll sign for them. And I do, I will tell you this, and I might be a little bit hypocritical, but when I get a letter from Japan, I do normally sign the Japanese cards because I might get like 5 a year. Well, I got one this morning, and whenever I get one, I have to read the letter, J-Mo. Are you ready for this?
2: I'm ready.
0: Keep your mic open during it. I want to see what you think of it.
2: Okay, deal. I got it.
0: Here we go. Dear Mr. Jim Traber. Hello, Mr. Jim Traber. How do you do? I am a fan from Mr. Jim Traber's Buffaloes fan. You are a very nice guy and good player. Your play is my yearning. I want your autograph on a baseball card. It will be my treasure. Thank you for your consideration. Best wishes from

0: Musato Okuma. And then he goes, I enclosed a reply envelope. Listen to this.
1: All right.
0: He sent me a $20 bill and two ones. And on the $20 bill, it said, your fee. And on the $2, it said, fee for postal.
1: How about that? I had a little pay-for-play action.
0: Is that unbelievable, dude? Now, listen, I've been to card shows. I went to a card show last year, and they pay you pretty good money to go in there for an hour and sign. And a lot of people will come in and, you know, want me to sign things, and I'm more than happy to do that. Nobody ever sends me money, but I'm not doing this because of the money. I'm doing it because it's from Japan. But how about the way he talks? The best line in here is, your play is my yearning.
1: That's a huge compliment, Jim.
0: I still would like to know what that means. Does it mean that he yearns to play like me? Or he yearns to see me play? I don't know what that means. Your play is my yearning.
1: I think Google Translate might have done him a little dirty there with that entire letter.
0: I am a fan from Jim Traber's Buffaloes, and then it says fan. I don't know if he meant Buffalo's days. I don't know. You are a nice guy, which, by the way, not many people in Japan thought I was a nice guy because I chased the pitcher down. And good player. Your play is my yearning. It will be my treasure. I just love the way they write, man. You love the way they write?
1: You think it'll be his treasure, Jim?
0: Oh, I mean, he'll probably put it with his other cards. But still, I just think that's cool, man.
1: I thought a lot of people got people to sign stuff to as part of the resale market. Isn't that a part of the whole thing?
0: Well, I mean, yeah, I mean, people do that. I don't think these guys do, though.
1: Oh, they don't? Okay.
0: Matter of fact, he didn't even send me a real card. He sent me this other-looking thing that I signed. So you know what I did? I got one of my Japanese cards, and I sent it with it. See how nice I am?
1: That's why he said you were a nice guy, Jim, because he knew.
0: He knew how to butter me up. Little do I know that I might have beat up on his grandfather. You never know. I mean, think how old those dudes are now. Oh, man. I love it when I get stuff from Japan. I really do.
1: Have you gotten back to Japan since you played?
0: The very first time I got to go back, and the only time. So Julie's company, you know, when she's the president, she was the president of a company, and they sold projectors and screens to, like, churches all over the country. And they got stuff from Mitsubishi, Panasonic, you know. So what those people would do is that if you did really well as a company, they'd give you trips different places, right? So, like, Panasonic was the number one sponsor of the Olympics. So Julie and I got to go to Australia and watch the Olympics. And that was really cool, dude, man. Unbelievable. Unbelievable. And by the way, a friend of mine said, great job sending back a card to that guy. Well, I'll do it in Japan. I'm just not going to do it in the United States. But I will sign anything you bring to me. But anyway, so we got a free trip back to Japan. And when we went back there, it was during the All-Star time where a United States team comes over and plays the Japanese team. And I actually did that in 1984 with the Orioles because I came up and I was like 22 years old and, you know, they just gave me 10 days and then I got to be on the team, on the team to go over to play in Japan.
1: Right.
0: So then I went to play there, actually play over there, and became, you know, pretty big. And so when we went over there to Japan, the company Panasonic arranged for me to meet my former interpreter. His name was Ichihara-san, and we called him Ichi. And Ichi then said that people wanted to do an interview with me. So we went to the All-Star game between, you know, the United States and Japan. And they had a what's it called when there's a bunch of reporters around? What do they call that?
1: Give me a second.
0: Something like that. Gaggle? Is it a gaggle? No, gaggle's a bird. Some bird. What's it called? Really makes me mad that I can't remember the name of this. Anyway, J-Mo, you'll love this. So I come walking out the field with Itchy, and there's literally, I would guess, 60, 70 people from the media.
1: Scrum.
0: There you go. Media scrum.
1: I don't know why I couldn't get it either.
0: Anyway, there's like 60 or 70 people out there with TV cameras and microphones and everything. And they do a, like a 15-minute interview with me where, you know, I talk and then Itchy will interpret it. So that was pretty cool. I did not like that Panasonic chose all the places to go eat because I wanted to take Julie to some of the places that I used to eat, but we had to go with Panasonic. So, you like tofu?
1: I love tofu.
0: Well, you are, dude. You need to get your blood checked.
1: You don't like tofu, Jim?
0: Tofu is horrible.
1: I love it.
0: What is wrong with you, dude? Did you start liking tofu when you met this beautiful lady you're getting ready to marry?
1: I actually was eating tofu before that. My uncle's a vegetarian. He turned me on to it when I was a kid, going to eat at Chinese and Japanese restaurants. And I really love tofu.
0: I bet your wife-to-be eats tofu.
1: She does. We both like tofu quite a bit.
0: Gosh, tofu's horrible. Anyway, we went to the number one tofu restaurant in the world in Nagoya. And the bill had to be $5,000, okay? And I didn't eat anything. I got a bowl of rice. Julie and I both got a bowl of rice. We're not eating tofu. And it's like the delicacy, you know, people are kind of upset. And I just told them through the interpreter, I said, look, I don't like tofu. You can eat it. I'm fine. I'll get a bowl of rice, put some daggone soy sauce on there. I'll be okay for a little while. Just give me a daggone Kirin. I'll drink the Kirin with it, and we'll be fine.
1: High protein, Jim. Real good for you, that tofu.
0: Yep.
1: Mark Rogers asked me to ask you a question about the Japanese press recognizing you on y'all's spring training trip together.
0: Oh, that's right. Yeah, Mark and I went down there to spring training. We did you talk about some big time radio. We went from spring training camp to spring training camp, and of course I was only 5, 6 years, 7 years removed from playing, you know, and so. The Japanese dudes, man, the media guys were going crazy. Oh, Toreba, you know. Mark was tripping, too. I tried to tell him that I was big in Japan, but he didn't realize it until all these Japanese dudes were running over when they found out that I was there. Yeah, so it's a crazy place over there, man, and I didn't get to eat all the food I wanted to because I knew some great restaurants. But unfortunately, Panasonic wanted to take us where they wanted me to. So, where they wanted to. So anyway, I enjoyed going back. They've asked me to come back to play in a old timers game, and I was like, nah, I'm okay. I'm not gonna do that.
1: Would you and Julie go back just for vacation, where you do get to pick all the places and stuff like that?
0: Not really, because Julie didn't really like it a whole bunch. I mean, nothing against Japan, but she's a little bit more picky eater, and she didn't really like a lot of the places we went and stuff. But like I said, if I would have taken her, I mean, I could have taken her to this yakitori house that would have blown her away, man. Some of the best yakitori you'll ever put in your mouth. And I'm talking about every kind of yakitori. Now, you know what yakitori, I told you the other day what that was, right?
1: That's right.
0: Yeah, it's the food, the meat on the skewers. And the number one thing that people eat is chicken, and it's called negi ma. Negi is an onion. Ma is chicken. And so that's like chicken and then an onion, and it's a green onion. You know, chicken, onion, chicken, onion, chicken, onion. Well, then they also have, you can get beef. You can get tongue, which is horrible. I mean, if you bite into it, you're going to think you're biting into your tongue. And then they've got scallops, they've got shrimp, they've got, and they put them all on skewers. and then they'll put like vegetables in between, like peppers or onions. They also do an unbelievable one with just asparagus, where they put two skewers and they put a good sized piece of asparagus, and then they cook that with like salt and pepper on it, and that's really good too. So, yeah, I could have taken her there. I could have taken her to a couple ramen houses that were unbelievable. I had a Korean barbecue place that was big time. But we had to go with them, so it was I did not get to show her. The thing that really turned her off was shabu shabu. You know what shabu shabu is?
1: I don't think I do.
0: Shabu shabu is when they put a big bowl of water in the middle of your table. And then they heat it up really, really hot. And then you cook your meat in the water. Okay?
1: Oh, I have seen that. What do they call it in America? The hot pot. They call it the hot pot.
0: A little bit different, but yeah, you're right, hot pot. But this is called shabu shabu. And the problem is that if you put a piece of meat inside the water, it cooks, but like stuff comes off the meat. And there starts to be like a residue like on top of the water, and it's just funky. And you put vegetables in there and stuff, and I mean it's a delicacy over there, but Julie just couldn't deal with it. She couldn't put anything into that water with the residue on top. So, needless to say, Julie ate a lot of rice. A lot of rice. We did go to a Kobe beef place, which was big league, but you know they don't like cooking the Kobe beef anything less than like medium rare, and I like my meat, excuse me to everybody out there, Julie and I like it medium well. Makes sense?
1: It's good for you.
0: Yeah, how do you like it?
1: I'll do medium, but I don't mind if it's a little bit more well done or a little bit more rare.
0: Yeah, well, I
1: when I was growing up, my parents fed me steak always well done. I guess that's something you do for children. I don't really know.
0: Yeah, you know, your dad probably likes it well done.
1: No, he likes it medium. I was the only one in my family as an only child with my two parents. We were eating steak. I was the only one with well done steak. They both had theirs medium, medium rare, you know, all the good stuff.
0: Oh, okay. Well, I can't do that. I can't. You'll find Al Eschbeck. He likes blood coming out of his when he eats it.
1: Just run a flashlight over it.
0: I can't do that, man. I mean, it's ridiculous. I gotta have the. I like a little bit of pink. Matter of fact, if you made the steak perfect for me, it would be between medium and medium well, right in the neighborhood. Just a little bit of pink. But if you say medium, sometimes they'll bring it out. It'll be too red. And if you say medium well, sometimes they cook it a little bit too much. So yeah, I like just a little bit of pink. But the Kobe beef was big time. So, yeah, that's my Japanese story. That's the only time I've been back since I beat out their little superstar at first base for the All-Star team. And everybody was really mad. I thought it was pretty cool that they actually voted for me. Because, you know, the Japanese, man, they don't really like the Americans to do great things. You know, you're new to the country. You're new to the state, but we got a guy from down in the Lawton area. His name is Randy Bass. You ever heard his name?
1: I don't think I have.
0: So Randy Bass was a big old hitting left-handed machine, and he played in Japan a little before me. And Randy Bass was on easy pace to break Sadahara O's record of home runs. Well, Sadahara O was the manager of the Yomiuri Giants. And the last four-game series was Randy Bass against the Yomiuri Giants. And he just needed one to tie and two to win it. And I'm just letting you know that in four games, he was going deep at least one time. Well, they were told that they would get fined a bunch of money if they gave him a pitch to hit. So in four games, they threw the ball all over the place. He had to swing at balls that were almost over his head. They intentionally walked him a couple times, and they made sure that he didn't break the record. Isn't that unbelievable?
1: That's pretty unbelievable. People are texting in that says the movie Mr. Baseball is about Randy Bass.
0: Not really. That's not true. Anybody who told you it's not true. That's just about a guy that went over there and played baseball, was really good over here. Because remember something, Randy Bass did not play a whole bunch in the United States. I mean, he was really good in the minor leagues. He played a little in the big leagues. But that guy, Tom Selleck, came over and, that guy had played a decent amount in the big leagues with, the Dodgers, if I'm not mistaken. But there were a lot of similarities to it in that movie. There were some that were ridiculous. Like, for instance, there is no way that a Japanese manager would listen to an American player and change his ways. No chance. Zero. Matter of fact, less than zero. I will tell a quick story about Randy Bass. Randy Bass made $1 million to shave his beard on TV over there. They paid him $1 million. Gillette did.
1: What a deal.
0: Yeah. But here's the other thing. Randy Bass was hurt, and he didn't want to get his stuff done over in Japan, so he flew to the United States. I'm sorry. His child was sick. That's what it was. His child was really sick. And they flew him back to, like, San Francisco or somewhere out there. Randy might be listening right now. He's been in the he was like a congressman or senator here for the state of Oklahoma. He's a great, great guy. Anyway, he flew home because his child was really sick, like had something really bad, and they wanted better care. So they went back there, and he stayed for a while. The general manager flew over to the United States and asked Randy Bass, said, "We need you very much so to come back home. We need you very much. You have to come home. You have to come back to Japan and play baseball." And Randy said, "I'm going to come back when my child here," I didn't want to say son because I can't remember if it was a son or a daughter, "but when my child gets better." So the general manager, listen to this, J-Mo, the general manager could not get him to come back. The general manager went back, stood in front of the team that he played for, the main people who own it, told him that he couldn't come back, and then he jumped off the new Ohtani hotel and killed himself.
1: Oh, my God.
0: Because he couldn't get him to come back.
1: Oh, my God.
0: Yeah. Isn't that crazy?
1: That's wild.
0: I know. Yeah. They're different over there, dude. I'm telling you. They are different. All right. I'm way late. Let's take an OG&E break. We'll come back here to Lucky Star Casino. A lot more coming up. Would love talking to you today. Big day. It's a Friday. Stay with us on The Animal.
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8: 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But every night when you go to get some Z's, how often do you really think about the temperature in your bedroom? 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That's according to the Senior Vice President of Research and Scientific Affairs at the National Sleep Foundation. We often hear about lights and screens and stress, but even modest changes in temperature and airflow can influence both how quickly you fall asleep and how deeply you stay asleep. Most experts will recommend a room temperature of 60 to 67 degrees Fahrenheit. 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I'm Dr. Sanjay Gupta, helping you live a better life.
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7: You know, people have been messaging me and asking me, are you going to talk about the betting thing in the WNBA? I'm going to tell y'all something this, okay? And it's probably going to surprise some of y'all. You know how I feel. I think the league is a joke. I think the basketball is terrible. And I think they're more of a soap opera than a sport. And I think they show you that almost every day. Having said that, I think this is being blown up a little bit. What I think is they should be in trouble for just pure stupidity. I mean, I don't know why Paige Beckers would get anywhere near this Angel Reese. I mean, Angel Reese is trouble. Okay, I mean, they got a lot of other women in that league, I think, that are pretty solid people. I mean, you don't ever hear anything bad about, you know, A.J. Wilson or any of them. But I'm just going to say this. I don't want to talk about it a lot because I think it's been getting way too much talk. But I will say I'm not that disgusted about those two girls betting $400 on a stupid game. The point is, why do you make it public? See, here's my theory. I think they know that they're never getting out of their own shadow, even though they're making more money now. I think they know that. But I think that they believe that if there's a lot of controversy in the league, then I think more people like me will talk about it. J-Mo, do you agree with that?
10: Yeah, I think similarly, you could say the same thing about men's basketball as well. Like, I mean, don't get me wrong. I love the NBA, especially as somebody that studied basketball for so long. It's the sport played at the highest level. But the way that it's covered and talked about, it almost seems like they are looking for those types of, as you said, soap opera storylines to, I don't know what they're selling. It can't be tickets. So I really don't understand why that is so salacious for the fans to eat up.
7: The difference, though, is you're right. But the difference is when they finally get on the court, it's the best basketball in the world.
10: Yeah.
7: When these ladies get on the court, it's horrible. So that's the difference. But I think maybe some people on my Instagram think that I was going to rip them to shreds for this. I'll rip them to shreds for just talking about it because it's just, I mean, why let anybody know? I mean, you can make bets. Listen, people. Players in professional sports bet against each other all the time. All the time. You know what the difference is? These idiots are showing it on their Instagrams and Twitters and everything so that everybody knows that they did it. They're just dumb. And I think they realize, okay, that nobody, you know, people don't love watching the game very much. And we better go ahead and you know, do things that make people talk about us. So, anyway, I'm going to try to turn over a new leaf a little bit and maybe not talk about them. But it's going to be hard because you know they're going to do something stupid. I mean, in the next couple of weeks, something stupid will come up. And because many, many people push it so far, and so does, you know, ESPN. I mean, they're the leader in sports. No, we're the leader in sports. So I'll try to not talk as much about it. Couple things that I want to get into. J-Mo, did you see New York? The state of New York is suing Kalshi.
10: No.
7: And they're alleging that it's illegal gambling.
10: Really?
7: I mean, you knew this was coming,
10: dude.
7: It
10: had to
7: be
10: coming.
7: You know it was coming. I mean, you know, you know, New York would probably be the first one, too. I thought it would be either New York or California. But I knew this was coming. It's going to be really interesting to see if it gets in front of a judge, what happens. I mean, what are your thoughts?
10: How would it stay away, before I give you my thoughts, how would it stay away from a judge? Like some kind of buyout situation?
7: Oh, I mean, if they decide to go in front of an arbitrator, or, you know, they decide to get together and, you know, knock it down a little bit. In other words, Kelce will say, what's your biggest problems? And maybe New York's the state says, well, this. And they'll go, well, can we compromise? You know, I don't know. I'm just saying. But I knew this was coming. And you know what? Get ready, because there's going to be one coming for FanDuel soon, too. And I wouldn't be surprised if the FanDuel one comes from Oklahoma.
10: Well, but if you go after Kelce specifically and that shuts it down, maybe that kind of, it's a trickle-down effect, right? Or you think it would only affect New York? It really, state would have to have some kind of
7: I think every
10: system.
7: State would have to change it. Don't you? I mean, it's not, if New York does it, Oklahoma's not going to listen to them. Don't listen to anything that New York does.
10: But it sets precedent.
7: It
10: and then
7: does.
10: You don't have to pay those lawyer fees anymore.
7: It does. And New York doesn't care. They'll spend money so many times with false accusations and everything else. They don't care up there. So let them go after them. Let's see what happens. I think the other states all around the country are sitting there looking at it. And my guess is that if they win, you'll see a bunch of other states. If they lose, you won't see anybody else. That's the way I look at it. But I knew this was coming. I knew it was coming.
10: Well, the best case they have, Jim, is if you open up one of those stupid apps and compare it to your online sports book, the odds are the same. So, like, if it's not betting, what is it? It's literally the you can call it whatever you want. You can call it tiddlywinks for all I care. It's still gambling.
7: Dude, you're right on the money. I mean, I wish I could say you're crazy, but you're right on the money. If OU's given 5.5, they're given 5.5 everywhere.
10: That's right.
7: Kelce, FanDuel. Now, here in Oklahoma, you will find, if you bet with a bookie, that if OU's given 5.5, more than likely, your bookie's going to give it to you at 7.5. It's just the way life goes.
10: That's right.
7: Because everybody in Oklahoma's betting on Oklahoma. So, yeah, it's inevitable. Matter of fact, I'm kind of glad it's happened, to tell you the truth, J-Mo. Because I want to see what, you know, now unfortunately nowadays this country is so polarized that it always matters what kind of judge you get, you know. And in New York State, there's going to be more liberal judges than there are, you know, conservative ones. And even though I think that people should just, you know, it's their interpretation of the law, so you can interpretate anything. But I'm going to guess that the judges in New York will probably go along with the state. That's my guess. You know, unless they get a more impartial judge.
10: Well, from a business perspective, yeah, an impartial judge would hurt them. But because from a business perspective, New York has made a significant investment into allowing these online gambling organizations to come in, like the DraftKings for actual the sports book, FanDuel, MGM, all these companies. And Kelce is impeding upon that investment. And so I would imagine that, you know, at the end of the day, kind of like you said, this is kind of a business. And I would imagine a judge probably goes along with the business of the state.
7: That will be interesting. I don't disagree with you. But we'll see. I really hope, I need to text Fat Jack. I don't know if he's coming on. Usually he's not on in like July, but I'm going to ask him. You coming on today? Question mark. Anyway, because he'll be able to talk a little bit more about it. But this was coming, dude. I mean, anybody that couldn't smell this coming, they just don't understand life. I mean, the minute that I heard that FanDuel was in all 50 states, and, you know, we know Kelce is always, it's already been in all 50 states. The minute that I heard that, I knew stuff was coming. All right, Jack's coming on. So we'll get Jack. Yeah, we'll get Jack on here in about 15 minutes, and we will... We'll talk to him. He'll have some more on that. So
10: DraftKings as well in all 50 states, they've all kind of gone into this business.
7: Exactly.
10: I guess they just don't want to give up any ground to Kelce or whatever the other one is called. That's my best guess.
7: Well, I don't know. I mean, Jack's going to have something on it, I promise you. By the way, did you see Tony Romo was placed on leave? That really, really shocked me.
10: Yeah. And J.J. Watt called up. Yeah, I mean, I didn't think it would happen until yesterday. Kind of Mark and Brad made the good point to me is that, you know, it's easy to terminate somebody for cause when something like this happens. It's already become a media firestorm. They just want to get it out of the spotlight. And so going on leave seems probably be the best move to do that.
7: I wonder if they're going to fire him.
10: I don't know.
7: I wouldn't mind getting rid of $18 million. Go ahead. What'd you say?
10: Exactly what you just said. You don't have to pay him all that money, you fire him.
7: I mean, he's good. I'm not going to take it away from him. He's good. J.J. Watt's good. He's not as good. Todd Furman was on in Alabama, I guess. He has a Heisman future on Bama quarterback Russell and said to bet OU to make the playoff instead of 7.5 wins. Better value. That's really smart. That's the kind of stuff that Fat Jack looks at, and so does Todd Furman.
10: It's a great bet, I think.
7: If you like OU at over 7.5, then it would be better to bet OU to make the playoff because that's a better number for you. Now, you could get middled. They could go 8-4 and not make the turn. You know, see what I'm saying? Where you would have gotten trouble. But that just means one more win than 8. And 9-3, they're probably getting in. It's just the way it is in the SEC and the Big Ten.
10: Didn't some SEC 9-win teams not make it last year?
7: Yep. I think, Tennessee got in. Vanderbilt, South Carolina, I think, was 9-3. Was there another one? Was it A&M? I can't remember. But, yeah, there were some that didn't make it. But OU is going to have one of the top 5 to 7 schedules in the country. And if they win one of Michigan, Georgia, and Texas, like if their 3 losses are at Georgia, Texas, and I don't know.
10: At Michigan.
7: Name another one. Yeah, no, I don't want at Michigan. You got to win. If you lose all 3 of those games, I think that they're going to look at you and go, wait a minute, your top 3 games, you lost all of them? That won't be good. You know, they could lose at Florida, I guess. I doubt it, but, you know, maybe A&M or something. Oh, they don't play A&M. Whatever.
10: At
7: maybe,
10: State or something like that, or a State.
7: Yeah, something.
10: Too bad of
7: a team. You just never know. But I will say that, I think that if they go 9-3 with that schedule, I think they'll probably get in. Yeah, so let's see. So they're at Mississippi State. Won't be absurdly easy. At Florida. Heck, they lost at Missouri 2 years ago, but they're a better team. A&M, Florida. I mean, Ole Miss. So if they were to lose one of those games, then I think they might be in some trouble. But
10: Well, you know what you could do, Jim? Because, like, Todd Furman's making those bets with value for, like, the hundreds of bets that he makes in terms of futures on college football, whereas maybe, right, like, a local gambler looking for a future for more value than over 7.5. A lot of people are saying 9 wins. Maybe you just move that line up a little bit to over 8.5 rather than over 7.5, and you get a lot more return on your money for that one as well.
7: Yep. No, you're right. No, that's a good point. And if you're in love with your Sooners, go to 9.5.
10: Yeah, I like the latter stuff. So, like, with Tennessee, I took their over – let me do – so over 7.5. Then I took their over 8.5. And then I – instead of taking over 9.5, I just said, well, let's just say they make the playoff. Because if they win 10 games, they're certainly going to go to the playoff. That returns 5-1. 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Kind of ladder it up with everything that's value and see what happens.
7: Yep. 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All the games are out here if you want to come play. Rez Restaurant and Bar's got great food. We'd love to see you. Come on out. I'm going to be here till 6. I think Tyler Adams is coming. We're going to play music with Tyler. You'll need to listen to that, J-Mo. It's pretty funny when Tyler plays music. Maybe he's gotten better. I don't know. But we will see. Stay with us. This is the home of the Oklahoma City Thunder, the Animal.
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0: Lucky Star Casino. Concho. We are waiting to hear from the Fat Jack. We'll get to him at 3 o'clock. So, what do you want to do, Jim? Well, you want to take a call? You want to take a text? What do you want to do?
1: Jim, I can take a text for you about a question if you'd like.
0: What do you got?
1: Very good. And the text comes from me because I'm a selfish producer. Hey, if you want to get on with Jim, you need to get on the phone lines. We'll fill him up after the Fat Jack. He'd love to answer your questions here. Jim, I'm addicted to reading these beat writers during NFL training camp here. And
0: yes.
1: One caught my eye today in Los Angeles. It's the Chargers. They've got a lot of new moving parts. You guys have got Justin Herbert there. They're talking about receivers Quentin Johnson, Trey Harris, and Ladd McConkey having big reps out there, all centered around great timing with Mike McDaniel's new offense as the offensive coordinator. Do you still trust Mike McDaniel to call offensive plays and rejuvenate that Chargers offense, or did his stint in Miami leave a sour taste in your mouth?
0: Well, first of all, is he going to wear his Kulak pants?
1: I think he still will, Jim, and those ridiculous sunglasses.
0: Listen, he was a horrible head coach, but there is no doubt that he is a good offensive mind. Now, I think that maybe, you know, there's a lot of people in football that are really good coordinators, but they're not really good head coaches. I mean, it happens all the time. One of my very dear friends, Dave Wanstead, he was okay as a head coach, but he was great as a defensive coordinator. So I think that that will be, you know, interesting. I think McDaniel can do a good job. My problem is that Herbert's, he's never won a daggone playoff game. And I like him, too. He's talented as can be, but he's never won a playoff game. And what, didn't he help me on, because my memory's not the best, didn't he throw like 4 interceptions in one here lately or something? I mean, he did something really bad. Maybe fumbled and threw a couple interceptions. So I like him, but it's time for him to get after it. I mean, it's time for him to get in a playoff game and go win it. So I heard guy today picking picking the Chargers, Los Angeles Chargers, to win the AFC. Okay, I'm going to have to see it.
1: Yeah, 2025, Jim, at Houston, they lost 32-12. He threw 4 interceptions tonight.
0: There it is, yeah. And now Houston's got a great defense, don't get me wrong, but if you're going to be talked about up there with the likes of, you know, Josh Allen and Mahomes and these guys, well, my gosh, don't you think you need to win a playoff game? See, this is my problem with Lamar Jackson. Not only do I not like him because, you know, being a Steeler fan, but I'm sick and tired of hearing how great he is. You know? I mean, I'm tired of it. Tired of it. Go do it. Get in the playoffs and make some plays. That's the way I feel about the Chargers. Now, I do think that they're a talented team. You know, are they better than Denver? I mean, Denver went 13-4 last year or something, didn't they?
1: Yeah, they did. I can't remember if that was the record, but they were very good, yes.
0: And then the Chiefs, I mean, Mahomes looked good. If Mahomes is healthy, they're not as good as they used to be because they had to get rid of people, but they're still going to be good. So,
1: yeah.
0: I don't know.
1: 14-3, you're right.
0: Oh, I said 13-4, so it was 14-3. That's right, because Denver was 14-3, and so was Seattle. Okay, so so I just can't go out on a limb. There's teams that I just can't go out on a limb for yet. And one of them is the Ravens, because I just think it's ridiculous. And one of them is the Chargers. And by the way, about 5, 6, 7 years ago, every year the Chargers were the Ravens. Every single year people were picking the Chargers to be great. And every single year they didn't get there. Now people say because Harbaugh's there, that's going to change. Well, we'll see. They went lost to Houston last year. So we'll see if this is the year for them. You know what I'm saying?
1: Makes sense to me. Hey, one more question, Jim, before we get to break, just to kind of make this whole Mike McDaniel segment. Tua now in Atlanta, people are saying that Tua, or the odds boards have Tua as one of the favorites to win the comeback player of the year down there. What do you think about that?
0: I think that he should quit playing. That's what I think. I think it's sad. I think he's a big hit away from possibly being messed up for his entire life. And I'm not a sissy. People will tell you, I think nowadays this concussion procedure is ridiculous. I think it's so far overblown, in my opinion. And don't text and call me and say, Jim, look at the professional football players that have CTE. And okay, you know what? It's not like anybody forced them. I mean, he wasn't in prison when he was playing. They didn't say you have to do this. It's the way life is. You get hit. If you want to keep playing, you keep playing. But, I mean, with Tua, it's just sad to me, dude. So I don't think, I mean, I would say no, and I love Tua, but I don't think he's making any comeback or comeback player of the year. All right, OG&E break at the Lucky Star coming up, the Fat Jack. Stay with us on the leader and home of the Thunder, the Animal.
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9: There are lots of things you can measure to get an idea of how healthy you are at any given moment. Temperature, heart rate, blood pressure, just to name a few. But how about how healthy you will be and how long you're likely to live? According to a new study out of the University at Buffalo, two simple strength tests are pretty accurate at predicting longevity in older women. One is hand grip strength, and the other is how quickly people can stand up from a seated position without using their arms. By the way, I remember interviewing former President Jimmy Carter when he was quite old and being really impressed how he just popped out of the chair without using his arms. Not a lot of older people can actually do that. But I think the message here is that maintaining strength as you age is going to help you perform everyday activities, but also help you avoid injury and stay independent. I'm Dr. Sanjay Gupta, helping you live a better life.
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0: if I could hear. A little Be Happy Friday music, please.
1: Be happy, and happy too.
0: Very nice. Let's bring in the Fat Jack. What's up, Jackie?
2: How are you, Jim? You're back from your travels, or you still out and about? What's going on?
0: No, I'm back. I'm back. Yep, back here, getting ready for football.
2: I heard it's 105 there. Is that right?
0: I'm sure it is. I mean, every day it's been 100 and something. Yeah, it's ridiculous.
2: I just got back from Vegas. I was over there doing a bunch of stuff, and it was 170.

0: you know, like Oklahoma and Michigan and Oklahoma, Texas, Oklahoma, Georgia are a few, but there's other ones also. And I think there are a few opportunities. You're guessing a little bit more, obviously. We've talked about that with, you know, what you actually know this time of year with some of these teams versus what you're kind of speculating. But I do think there's some value in the lines while you can speculate. You know, if you're right on the speculation, there's ways to take advantage of that early in the year. I'm getting ready to send out a few of those as well.
1: That's cool. Before we start talking about some of that, you got to talk about this lawsuit that New York has brought against Cauchy. I knew it was coming. I mean, it's perfect that it's New York that did it. But, I mean, I would think that this is a fairly big lawsuit, because if for some reason New York wins this, then I think other states might start doing it. And then I don't know where they're going to start going after FanDuel and all the rest of them. I mean, you know, what are your thoughts?
0: From what we understand, and this is across all the gaming platforms, that they're not going to, nobody's going to get anything done until it gets to the Supreme Court. Now, New York obviously is leading this because they not only have the highest revenue per state in the country, more than Nevada, more than others. If you're looking at a state that would be damaged by somebody trying to circumvent the laws of sports books within the state, then New York has the most to lose. So they were an obvious choice to get out in front of this thing. But the other states, it's all going to end up, from what I understand, and I've talked to people that are very high up in the gambling world, that it's all going to end up in the Supreme Court, not this fall, but next fall. So there are going to be more of these. They're going to try to get a stay where you can't, I don't want you leaving me now, but where you can't gamble in the meantime. They're not going to be able to get that done. Cauchy is going to operate as normal. They have deeper pockets than any state. Cauchy, and we talked about this before, Jim, but the amount of money bet on the Super Bowl on Cauchy and on these proposition markets was more than all of the states combined. So they are a powerful, powerful player. And so not all the states combined, but more than any of the states by quadruple than any of the states that are like Nevada and New York, those types. So they have deep, deep pockets also. So it's going to end up in the Supreme Court a year from this fall. How that goes, who knows, Jim? I mean, it doesn't all, common sense doesn't always win when you're talking about the Supreme Court and how the rulings go there. And frankly, with Donald Trump in office, a lot of it depends on what he likes and some of it depends on that, what he likes, what he doesn't like. So there's no way of knowing where it's going to end. What we do know is that the next 18 months or so, there's gambling legal in Oklahoma and Texas and California and all these different states that either aren't on this lawsuit, or even if they get on this lawsuit, aren't going to be able to enforce anything and aren't enforcing anything until there's a ruling from the Supreme Court. So you can go right now to FanDuel.com or download the app of FanDuel with Cauchy, with any of those, and they know where you are in the country. They will take you to the prediction market app of theirs. You don't even have to know where that is. They take you there. And it's not just Cauchy. It's FanDuel, it's DraftKings, it's all these other ones that are in bed with these states. New York, the number one most bet-on app in the state of New York is DraftKings. And FanDuel's right after that. Well, guess who also has prediction markets, Jim? So they're suing Cauchy, but they're also up in competing against the companies that they're in bed with. So it's a very difficult, complex thing, but nobody, there's not... The bottom line is, if you're in Oklahoma, you need to let your legislative representatives know that the marathon has started in sports gambling. It started when they changed the law, but it has absolutely started now in your city, in your neighborhood. And if you're not in that market, if you're the acquisition of customers is already going on. So if you are you're Concho and you're the tribe out there, you're behind right now because they are going to be acquiring customers, and it's really difficult to get people. This is one of the studies that we know a lot about, is that if a customer goes to Cauchy or goes to FanDuel or whoever, and then they get other opportunities once the rule or landscape changes, it's very difficult to acquire those customers away from another company if they're already in bed with them. So that's kind of the lesson, in my opinion, if you're a state of Oklahoma, you know, taxpayer, is you don't want Cauchy getting 18 months ahead or getting way out in front of this thing before the laws change. And I get all the reasons why they haven't, but I think that's going to be important as we go forward, is the people in Oklahoma, people who want to bet on sports today are able to do it, and nobody's going to enforce it. They're going to get paid.

0: with the exact same companies that if and when they get legalized sports gambling in Oklahoma, they're going to get those exact companies are going, some of them are going to be in relationship and in business with the different casinos in the state. So it's important that they get that done. So, but a very interesting thing, but 18 months, it looks like it's okay either way.
1: J-Mo's got a question. Go ahead, J-Mo.
2: Jack, why is it that prediction markets are so much more limited as to what you can bet on versus a sports book? So I'm talking specifically like prop bets. If I want to bet on this Yankees Cubs game going on right now, prediction markets do not give me the entire smorgasbord of prop bets that I can take on a real sports book. Why is that? And is that a factor in this lawsuit as well?
0: If it's gonna, but you can bet on whether it's going to be over 105 degrees in Oklahoma today.
2: Right.
0: So, you're being limited on some of the in-game stuff, but you're also being offered more on other things. So it's because they're not going through a sports book. And it's kind of hard to explain. It's taken me a lot to get to a point where I can speak somewhat intelligently on it. But basically, they're circumventing the sports book laws because they're going through the Securities Commission, and there's a different regulating body for these prediction markets because of how the money comes in and how they set the lines. Long and the short of it is most of it's the same. If you want to bet Oklahoma State and Georgia in week two, you can get a line on the prediction markets.
1: You mean
0: it's
1: Oregon?
0: Be very similar.
1: Oklahoma
0: sorry,
1: State,
0: that, well, not Georgia.
1: Yeah.
0: Oregon. That's Oklahoma State okay. Oregon week two. You're going to be able to bet that game and that total on any of them. So, but yeah, once you get in the end game, and I don't know exactly why they offer and don't offer this, those specific things, but for the most part, you're going to.
1: Can I say something real quick?
0: Landscape.
1: Don't sure. You guys think that one of the reasons why you can't bet a lot on those is because they're on individuals a lot of times, and an individual can throw something a whole bunch better than a team can. So, I mean, you don't want to have somebody be able to bet like $100,000 on somebody to score over 20 points in the NBA or under 20, because then you might really get lit up. You know what I'm saying?
0: But in Kelsey, Jim, they are allowing you to bet on things that are already that are not random. So you can bet on, and they've been people have been caught in this a lot. I mean, you'll see these in the news about guys that are on this speech writing team for either Donald Trump. This was a recent one, but for Donald Trump or somebody that's going to give a speech, and the question was, you could bet on Kelsey, is in this speech, is he going to say the word windmill or not? And if he says, we can bet, is it yes windmill or no windmill? And they caught people who had inside information on these things, because that's not random, right? Somebody's writing the speeches. Somebody's now, you're not supposed to be able to take that information and monetize it. The other big one was, are we going to invade Venezuela? And there was somebody within the military who knew they were going to invade Venezuela. He made $400,000 betting before they invaded Venezuela. They were going to invade Venezuela. And he got caught. That's kind of the lesson here also. If you cheat in these things, they're going to figure it out. I mean, you can't bet $40,000 for the United States to invade another country, and then the other country gets invaded, and no, you don't think anybody's asking questions? I mean, they're going to figure out who you are and how you knew that information. So, honestly, with the prediction markets, you can bet on more stuff. So, it's definitely not that. The player props are a part of it, but really in the prediction markets, there's more leeway with that. So it's a very interesting, complex situation. But Oklahomans that want to gamble can gamble. That's really the bottom line. I mean, they can right now, just like they're going to be able to later. And this law this lawsuit that New York filed, it's going to take 18 months for them to figure out whether it's going to work or not. And even then, a lot of the companies that have these, like I'm on FanDuel. So I'm in California right now, and I'm on FanDuel. And it sent me to the predictions market. Website, so I can bet on. I was looking at these futures games, Jim. One of them that I do like, and we're talking a little bit about kind of speculating versus once we see what's on campus. Oklahoma State's a good example of that. Like, obviously, there's so much randomness in college football now because of people transferring and the transfer portal, all those things. Oklahoma State had more players come in than just about any in the country. 67 different people coming on campus. There's only 25 guys that were there last year. But within that makeup, we kind of know what they got, right? They got a bunch of North Texas guys with a North Texas coach. So we can kind of gather that their offense is going to be competent. To say, at minimum, they're going to be competent and probably better than that. So my guess is that if you're asking me to speculate a little bit and take advantage of some of these numbers, you know, Oregon has spent the fifth most in NIL money in the entire country. They're $40 million this year on their roster. Texas is first, $44 million. Miami, Ohio State, Oregon, and then Notre Dame both spent $40 million. So they're reloading. They're going to have a very, very good offense also. Oklahoma State's defense is kind of the X factor. So if you think Oklahoma State's offense is even going to be competent, even as good as Oregon's defense has been and is projected to be, Oklahoma State is going to score some points, most likely. Now, are they going to be able to stop Oregon? That's the X factor. So I think we'll talk about it during week two, but my guess is the total for that game is going to be much higher. You can get it at 60 right now, 60 to 60 and a half on FanDuel in Oklahoma, and you can get to 60 and a half. I think there's a good play on the over in that game. Because I think once we get to the game, I think that total maybe, especially if Oklahoma State goes out and lights it up against Tulsa, and I think Tulsa obviously rebuilding also, I think they'll take a little bit longer. So if this offense is competent, they score points against Tulsa. Oregon's going to be good offensively. I think this total is more like 65, 66. You've gotten some value by taking advantage of this line. Now, all my clients will get this stuff well before the season starts. But that's just an example of something we can kind of guess, kind of look ahead and say, Oklahoma State's offense should be good. If it's good, how can we take advantage of some of these lines that will be coming up over the next month or so?
1: Mm-hmm. What we need to give out a special today, a special. You don't usually give out specials, but this is the last day of July. When we get to August, no specials yet, but need to figure out a special that you can do today for people if they want to sign up for. Let's say give me a special for just starting for the first month, and give me a special for signing up all the way through. Okay, you think of that while I bring this up, okay?
0: Right.
1: You and I are already down on Illinois under, and you agree with me, right? You are on with me with that one?
0: With Illinois under the win total,
2: Indiana.
1: Indiana.
0: I'm not as passionate about it as you are, but if I'm betting season win totals at those high of numbers, I'm only betting under. I'm either betting under or nothing. That's where I landed on them.
1: Well,
0: that's where I landed on Georgia.
1: I want you to put down on your little wager thing there for me. I would like to bet on the under in for North Carolina. Okay.
0: Okay.
1: Because first of all, they're a fiasco, and secondly, we looked at their schedule yesterday because of this stupid Lombardi stuff. And I'm telling you, dude, they're not winning. I think their total is 4.5. They are not winning 5 games. All right? Let's go through this. You ready? They open up TCU in Ireland. They're like a 7-point underdog. All right? Then they'll beat East Tennessee State. They're no chance to win at Clemson. No chance to beat Notre Dame. They will not win at either Pitt or Duke. They're both on the road. So they're going to start 1-5, boy. That's what they're going to start. Then they can beat Syracuse at home. They will not beat Miami. I don't think, you know, Connecticut could go either way. You know Connecticut's not horrible, right? They're okay. But let's say they even beat them. That's their third win. At Virginia, they're going to lose. So I don't know how they're going to get. They could beat North Carolina State. That's 4 wins, in my opinion, at the most, Jack. I mean, I love North Carolina under 4.5.
0: Well, and I think once you get deeper into that schedule, you're doing kind of what I'm doing with Oklahoma State. So you're speculating on where's Connecticut going to be, where's Syracuse going to be. But the one thing that I would put in, if I like North Carolina under, which it will be going out, it's one of my plays for sure. And it has very little to do with a lot of those other teams and everything to do with their coaching situation.
1: Yep.
0: I'm a firm believer, Jim, that guy, you just can't change your stripes. And I always say this to Bob Stoops all the time, that if they won 7 games and they were going to a bowl game, that Bob Stoops, when he recruits players, and not just him, but a lot of these top-tier schools, they only recruit players to win national championships. And so when they win, they bust off a 7-win season or six, 7, 8, somewhere in there, where they're not playing for national championship. They're playing in, you know, the Blue Bonnet Bowl or whatever they're playing, or the, you know, some bowl out in West Texas. And they're playing a pretty Arizona or some competent team. It's impossible for him to go in. Now they just quit. Now everybody's a baby. They're not going to play the bowl game. So they decide they're not going to play. Back then, he had to go and figure out a way to talk to these players differently and say, listen, you've got to care, blah, blah, blah. It was very difficult for them to show up after having these goals set all year long that they fell short of to get up. I think the same thing goes with Belichick. You cannot be his coaching style doesn't work with these kids. And we're not even talking about the money they're being paid and the fact he is going to hammer on them because that's the only style he knows. And that, you want to talk about a runaway train in the wrong direction? That's what that is. I'm not sure if you can find a bet where he doesn't make it the year. I would take that. Is he still dating that smoke show that goes to school there or something? Are they still dating?
1: Oh, yeah, they're still dating, yeah.
0: If they're still dating, that relationship's going to flare up, too. Kelce may offer on all this. Let's do a parlay. Kelce and his hot smoke show that's like a junior at the school. Not Kelce. Belichick and his hot smoke show that's a junior at the school. Breaking up publicly, taking off Instagram, and he gets fired before the last game of the season. That parlay might pay 7 or 8 to 1 if you can find it, because I think both those things are probable. I think that's one of those programs that's going to implode, and we saw it last year. Who's going to be surprised if they go out and lose by 40 to TCU? Anybody going to be like, "Oh my gosh, didn't see that coming"?
1: And by the way, I mean, maybe it's too obvious, but I kind of like TCU right off the bat over there in that game too. I think it's 7, so. Yeah, I like that. Well, good. Then I want you to put a little bit down for me on North Carolina under then, okay? Please? Will you do that for me?
0: You can get the app. I will, because I'll be in Vegas. I'll bet it on those and all that stuff. But
1: I don't want to get any app, dude. I'm not going to start betting. If Julie's listening right now, she would be going like, "Jack, zip it up."
0: I think she's texting me right now. No, I don't blame. Some people need to be protected from themselves in certain things, and you're certainly poker player. And that is kind of the big lesson out here. And by the way, Fast Check Sports Hour starts next weekend, next Friday night, after Sam's show, and then Saturday, Sunday of next weekend. And we spend the first week or so, Jim, talking a lot about the things that are not sexy about sports gambling, because I think it's important that people have a realistic view of this. And you know this. You and I have been doing this forever. But responsible gambling, money management, don't do things that you're going to regret later. And that is not talked about enough. And you are going to have some opportunities, not only this year, but in the future. And you need to do that responsibly. And sometimes it is just identifying, this is not best for me. And if it's not best for you, then don't do it. You know, I get it, and I'll place the few bets for you that you want. You know, you want placed, but everybody's going to have that opportunity if you're going to do it.
1: Yeah, I'm not getting a daggone app, dude. I'm good. I want 300 on under Illinois and 300 on under North Carolina, and that's it. That's it. Don't get me on an app, dude. By the way, maybe J-Mo, are you listening to him on this being a responsible deal? Are you doing okay, big boy?
2: Oh, I'm responsible. I'm very responsible, but I'm also on all the apps.
0: J-Mo, like a lot of people, need a sign that they put on their mirror. Am I gambling for fun or am I gambling for money? And J-Mo's gambling for fun with the hopes of making money, which I think a lot of people are that. And if you're that, just make sure you're acknowledging that before you place every bet. Don't get yourself into a spot. If making money is not the number one thing, then don't pretend that it is.
1: Let me tell you this, Jack. You know how all these poker players, if they win a ring or if they win a bracelet, they go, "Oh my gosh, I don't care about the money. It's this bracelet. I want a ring. I don't even know where it is. I care about the money." So there you go.
0: Well, for sure. And Jim, I don't think most people would say I'm gambling for the money, but their behavior will tell you differently. If you're playing parlays, you're not gambling for money. You're gambling for fun. If you play any parlays, if you are firing out in game on the day baseball game between the Yankees and whoever the heck they're playing, right? They went cross town. If you're betting on the in-game stuff, you're gambling for fun. You're gambling for entertainment. Your number one goal is not to turn a dollar into $5. You hope that happens, but that's not your goal. I just think it's important to admit that. My clients, for the most part, are guys that first and foremost want to make money. That's what they're trying to do. They want to have fun, but first and foremost, they want a structure and some discipline and some research and some 30 years of history that will help them turn $1 into $5 into $20. That is why I'm here. So I just think it's important if you're doing it on your own.
1: It's only fun if you win.
0: Ask your girlfriend. It's not the gambling she hates. And you know this, Jim. It's the losing. Julie doesn't hate the gambling at all. How much is she more? Is she enjoying poker now that you're confident and you're winning some stuff? She's loving it. You know, shrimp cocktail tastes better at the Capitol Grill when you're cash and tickets and you're making money. So it's absolutely the not the gambling that your girlfriends hate out there. It is the losing. I certainly can help with that.
1: Okay, now tell us. Now give me a little bit of Traver special today. What do you got? Come on, give me something.
0: That we're going to turn into Traver.
1: Traver. Whatever you want to make it. You make whatever you want to.
0: I'm doing it right now. Press and enter. So promo code Traber. All right. First of all, prices go up tomorrow. Tomorrow's off to August 1st. 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So
1: there you go.
0: I should have put Julie, actually. That would have.
1: Well, you can change it if you want to now. I don't know if Julie wants her name on that. I don't know.
0: No, Julie loves a deal. She loves a special, and she loves a discount. And she loves winners, by the way. I promise you. I haven't
1: She got something in the mail today, and I said, where'd you get it? I said, oh, yeah, no, that's a winner. I got that. That's good. Yeah, so.
0: That's right. That's what happened. She can't lose. Her and Karen both. They can't lose at the spa. They can't lose when Amazon hits the front door. So,
1: yep.
0: Well, good. I'm glad things are going well, brother. FatJackSports.com. Go check it out. Fat Jack Sports Hour next week, and we're off and running. We've got a Hall of Fame game coming up on Thursday.
1: All right, big boy. Thanks.
0: All right, brother. Have a good weekend. See you soon.
1: See you, man. Very good. That's the Fat Jack. If you don't know who he is, he's been doing this for years and years and years, and he's good at it. I'm going to let you all know. And trust me, he'll have some bad weeks. He'll tell you he has some bad weeks, but his bad weeks are not near as bad as yours. Let's take an OG&E break. We'll come back here to Lucky Star Casino. The rest of this show is dedicated to you up until when Tyler comes on. We will play music, he and I, today, so let's get some phone calls going. 405-900-9957. This is The Animal. 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

0: All right, we need to get the phone lines going. 405-900-9957, that's the Lucky Star line. It's also the Johnny's Chocolate Broiler text line, 405-900-9957. Do we have some text messages, sir?
1: Yeah, Jim, I got a text message here for you from a 405 number asking, what big moves do you think you could be made in Major League Baseball before the trade deadline?
0: Well, I mean, the biggest is obviously Skubal.
1: Yeah.
0: You know, poor kid. I mean, he goes out and pitches really, really well. He leaves with a 7-1 lead. Then they give up. You know, he did leave with the bases loaded, and all three of them score. They just poured gas on the fire. But at least, you know, it's still 7-4, and they end up losing an extra inning, so he doesn't even get a win. But, boy, I'll tell you, he is filthy. I mean, he is so good. And there's a lot. Obviously, Miller, the guy in San Diego, who is literally as close to unhittable as you will see. I mean, his stuff is so electrically nasty, it's unbelievable. I don't think I've ever said electrically nasty. I've said stuff has been electric, and I said stuff has been nasty, but I never the two together. But that's how nasty the dude is. Boy, I'm telling you what now, you bring him into a team that is trying to fight against the Dodgers. You know, you say to yourself, if I could get one or two middle relievers with some good pitchers that can go six, I have a chance to beat people that are really good. So Miller is the other guy. I mean, there's a bunch of other dudes that they're talking about, but I think that those two are the best people out there, Skubal and Miller. Is there anybody else you think out there that could help? That might go somewhere and help?
1: Yeah, I mean, it's really pitching prospects. You know, you hear all these people saying like, oh, this shortstop, this catcher. I don't think there's going to be significant moves. The teams that want to make a run need pitching. Freddy Peralta, a longtime Brewer, now a Met, who's struggling this year but has a lot of playoff experience. He got scratched from his start today in New York, so perhaps he might be on the move soon. He's someone people are looking at. I think the Angels have two starters, Jose Soriano and Reed Detmers, that people are looking at. And yeah, I didn't even consider this one. Last night I'm watching the Giants game, and they're talking about Robbie Ray might get dealt. So I guess it's pitchers with some experience that they're talking about moving, but that's my eyes would be on those pitching staffs right there. And then a team's going to have a lot of prospects to add some pitching this time of year, I think.
0: Yeah, well, let me tell you, there are some teams that have prospects. I mean, you know, there are. So
1: Dodgers, one of them, for sure.
0: Unfortunately, the Dodgers are. I really, really hope that people go hard after Skubal. And you know what? I hope Detroit. I mean, look, you always have to worry about yourself. But I'm going to tell you this, dude. If one team gives Detroit this and the Dodgers give them that and this and that are even close, even though maybe the Dodgers are a little better, I'd be inclined to give it to the other team. Now, if the Dodgers offer a much better package than the other team, well, then you got to do it. But if they're similar, if they're close to each other, I would hope that you'd give it. You know what I'm saying? I hope you'd give it to another team instead of giving it to the Dodgers so that they could, like, even more dominate, you know? And listen, I'm not a Dodger hater. I think the Dodgers are spending, the Mets are spending money, the Phillies are spending money, Houston spends money. There's a bunch of teams that spend a lot of money, and you know what? They don't know what they're doing. Look at the Mets.
1: And number one in line, the Mets.
0: And the Phillies, I mean, my gosh, they're psychotic. They get their manager fired. They bring in my boy Mattingly. He turns them around. Now they're falling apart. I mean, poor Mattingly getting interviewed the other day. I mean, I thought it almost looked like he was going to cry. And I know he wasn't, but you could just tell he was sick and tired of answering the questions. So, anyway, it's we'll see. If they scratch Peralta, then he's going somewhere.
1: I would think so, too.
0: Yeah, I mean, you don't scratch a guy who's healthy. Healthy scratches don't happen in baseball when you're a pitcher. That means Peralta's going to go somewhere. Back to the phones. You're on the Sports Animal. Go ahead, please.
2: Hey, how you doing, Mr. Traber?
0: Good. How you doing, man?
2: Pretty good. I have a question about your thoughts in the NFC West, which is like the best division in the NFL.
0: Yes.
2: I just wanted to know if you think my Seahawks are going to do it again.
0: Well, I think that on paper the Rams are better than them, but you know what? You don't play on paper. I love what your Seahawks did by getting rid of Walker, because yeah, he had a great year, and of course he's the MVP of the Super Bowl, but running backs, I'm sorry, man. The reason why running backs are successful is people block for them. And you guys have got a solid offensive line. You made a decision to sign the wide receiver, which he's a superstar and a great guy from what I understand. So I think that Seattle's going to be really good, but I think the Rams, you know, they're going all out. I mean, you know, it sounds like they might want to try to bring in Vita Vea now, and that would be ridiculous, especially if what's his name comes back from Aaron Donald. I was going to say Aaron Rodgers because I'm disgusted with him. But anyway, yeah, Aaron Donald, if he's going to come back, I don't know if they really need Vita Vea. But look, the Rams are loaded, and Seattle is loaded. So you got two of the best teams in the entire league playing in one division. I think Rams win it. I think Seattle probably gets in. And then the 49ers are interesting. Everybody's all down on the 49ers, but if Trent Williams can be healthy, I mean, I love bringing in Mike Evans. I mean, I think Mike Evans can still play. I mean, he's older. And then I heard that what Deebo Samuel re-signed today. And I don't know what he's got left, but if he does have something left, we all know what he can do. So, you know, the Cardinals stink. They're guaranteed they're going 0-6 in the daggone division. And then the other three teams are going to fight it out. But I would go Rams, Seattle, and I'd probably go 49ers, and then the Cardinals dead last.
2: All right, thank you.
0: Thank you. Remember, though, if you get in the playoffs, you can win it just because they don't win the division. I think everybody believes the Rams. You know, I heard Matt Ravis today. It was really cool. He gave the people that were favored to win the Super Bowl last year, and none of them did anything. You know, like Philadelphia, the Rams, Detroit, they didn't even make the playoffs. You know, those are all the teams that were favored. I think Seattle was 60-1. And I think that I want to say New England was even worse. Was New England 70-1? I don't know. But I'm just saying that there's always a team down there about 60-1 that does a lot better. If you can pick that team, which Fat Jack tries to do every year, then you're going to be in some good shape. My team, not to win the whole thing, but I think has a chance to get in the playoff. And, you know, if they get in the playoff, Jack will tell you that you can win money that way. My team is the New Orleans Saints. That I will probably end up betting some money on them to win it. And they got a huge number. But if they could just sneak into the playoffs, well, then I can hedge if I want to. But I think the Saints are going in the right direction for the first time in a long time.
1: Jim, two teams you brought up there. You brought up Arizona first when you were talking about that division.
0: Worst team in the entire league, in my opinion.
1: Okay, they're 11.5-point underdogs at home against the Chargers in week one. Sorry, on the road at Los Angeles, against the Chargers in Los Angeles. But still 11.5
0: still a big
1: in the NFL.
0: Number for week one, boy.
1: I'm telling you. And then the Saints you just brought up, 7-point dogs going to Detroit week one. Those are really hefty week one odds.
0: Yeah. Well, I would bet your money on Arizona. And but I wouldn't mind taking the Saints plus those points. I don't know what's going to happen in Detroit. You know, we'll see. Was last year Ben Johnson? I don't know. You got this Gibbs thing where he's nice to everybody, but he's not happy with what he's making. So I don't know. I don't know what to tell you. I don't know what to tell you about them.
1: I don't know, Jim. I'd take me, Matt Ravis, and Tyler Adams out there with 11.5 points.
0: Yeah, and y'all would get smoked.
1: Well, we might, but man, just got to keep it close, you know?
0: Ravis better be the kicker.
1: He's a wideout, you know? He's running around.
0: Heck no. Ravis is, he's not 150 pounds soaking wet, dude. You know that?
1: We get him on a good NFL preseason training program. We're going to do some damage out there.
0: Yeah, he'll go from 127 to 130. Nah, I mean, everybody knows how I feel about Ravis. I love the kid, but I don't know if I want to fire him out on the football field. That would make me a little bit nervous. 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Man, my OG and Bill, I need to do this. I read this every daggone day. I should go do it. My daggone bill was fairly large this year with all the daggone heat. I'm in today here at the wonderful Lucky Star Casino. Come on out, win some money. Got all the games you want. Rez Restaurant and Bar. And then I got a bar back here where I am, too. So come on out, eat, drink, and be merry, and win money. When we return, a couple more calls. And then we'll talk to Tyler Adams right on the home of the Thunder, the Animal.
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0: here today at the Lucky Star Casino Concho. Just had a guy message me and ask me when I'm driving. He's driving up to Tulsa. He doesn't want to lose this. We got, you know, 97-1 when you get up to Tulsa, people. 97-1.
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0: That's right. You can always hit the app. You can hear the app in Vietnam if you want to. All over the but what's great is that every direction you go in our state, you will find a station that you can pick up. So yeah, we appreciate all our affiliates. We really do. Back to the phones. You're on the Sports Animal. Go ahead, please.
2: Hey, is it me, Jim?
0: Yeah, what's up, man?
2: Hey, I respect your baseball opinion a lot, and I'll admit I am a Dodgers hating Padres fan. So
0: okay.
2: I'm just stuck in purgatory. I'm stuck in purgatory forever. But I'm smart enough to see that the Dodgers have spent money and they've done it well, as
0: right.
2: opposed to the Mets, who spent money and they're a disaster. So I get mm-hmm. that. I'm not stupid, but I've heard you say before you don't hate the Dodgers, but you respect what they've done. I'm trying to clarify the difference in the leagues. How come the NBA and NFL have such a hard salary cap and it's more even? And the MLB doesn't. I recognize they're different sports. There's a lot of different factors. But I feel like
0: yeah.
2: if the Thunder were in a situation like that, like a similar, if you could translate it over, would they ever be able to compete? I'd just like you to clarify your stance on the salary cap. Because I feel like we're staring down a third year in a row of, well, you know what?
0: I know. I hear you, brother. Thanks. Appreciate it very much. Yeah, no, this is a really good question. And here's the deal for a few things. One, baseball is the oldest, so they started way before the other two. Two, they're the first one to put together a union, and they decided that they were going to have a strong union. And I got a message the other day, J-Mo, from a guy who's in an electrical union. He's an electrician, and he's in a union. And he said that their union talks about the baseball union all the time. I'm serious. Every union in the world respects the heck out of the baseball union. It's the best union in the world. Everybody knows it. You know, it used to be the Teamsters a long time ago. The Teamsters now talk to the Major League Baseball players. So they got a big-time union, and they never let it happen where they got a salary cap. And trust me, the owners for baseball tried and tried and tried. Now, the other thing that baseball has that these other sports don't have is they have an anti-trust exemption. And what that means is that nobody can sue them. You know, you can't sue baseball. So they can kind of do what they want to do, unlike basketball and football, because they don't have that. I mean, companies or, you know, somebody can sue the NBA. And when you're not going to get sued, you can kind of do whatever you want to do. I understand for people that don't like it. I really do. I mean, I will never rip somebody for not liking the way baseball is. But I will just say, your Padres, my man, yeah, they're in a really tough division with the Dodgers, but they were in the playoffs in the past few years. They were close, but now they've fallen back down. And the White Sox don't spend money. They're leading their division. Tampa Bay barely spends anything. They're leading their division. Milwaukee's been in the playoffs in a couple of years. They don't spend a lot of money. I mean, so it is possible. Now, is it easier? Yeah, but it's not a guarantee. And that's why I bring up the Mets. You know, the Mets, I stupidly picked them to win that division this year, and they spent all that money, and they stink. The Dodgers have smart. You can spend stupid money, and you can spend smart money. I'll give you an example in real life. Stupid money is when I sit in front of the craps table and lose $300. Smart money is when I pay my electric bill. So my point is, stupid money will fire you down the road. And so my point is, there'll never be, I mean, at least as far as I'm alive, there's not going to be a salary cap in baseball. There just isn't. So teams need to work their tails off on their minor league organization. Here's the thing that hurts. The Dodgers not only spend money to get players, they also spend money on their minor league organization. And they got a lot of dudes that can play in the minor leagues, too. So, you know, they're going to be hard to beat. But when I went to the plate against Roger Clemens or Randy Johnson, you all would agree that It's a mismatch. But I, when I went up there, I said, I'm going to figure out a way to do something. And once in a while, I did. So you got to get after it. That's all I'm saying. We get one more call in. Let's do it. Or we got a text? We got a call? What do we got?
1: I got a good text for you, Jim, and it's me playing texter here because I got a question I've been really meaning to ask you, and this might hopefully be getting to do it really quick here. So the Washington Commanders are at the camp right now, and I'm hearing word their offense looks terrible. I don't know if that means their defense is really good or what, but we look at these wide receivers, and they said they're dropping passes left and right. You have Terry McLaurin, you have Treylon Burks, and Van Jefferson. Terry McLaurin, the only receiver on their team with any significant time. Treylon Burks, a former number one overall pick, all the hype in the world. Or, excuse me, first round pick by the Titans, not number one overall. He has not played in more than 11 games in a season. Is the wide receiver core for this Commanders team going to cost them some wins this season?
0: Boy, it's a great question. I think that they're good enough if Jalen Daniels plays like he did in his first year and not last year. And I know he had some injuries, but I love him. You know, I was dead right on him, man. I thought he was the best. I thought he was the best quarterback in that draft. But guess what? I'm not totally right the way Drake May played last year. I was right after 1 year, and now after 2 years, it's going to be interesting because I think that Drake May played like he did this first year. So I think the Commanders got a chance to be good. I do. I'm not massively high on his head coach, but, you know, Quinn's okay. But I think that the Commanders are good. I think that division's going to be better than people think because I think Dallas has finally decided that they need to do something to their defense. I really like what the Giants are doing. Obviously, Philly is probably the best team still there. And I think the Commanders got a chance. So that's going to be a fun division.
1: They said your guy Malik Nabers looks unbelievable at camp. Man alive.
0: Well, he is a budding superstar. I mean, he's going to be like these other guys, like Saint Brown. Saint Brown. And then, of course, the dude up there in Jigba, up in Seattle. And you know who else is playing they really like that just got a big contract is the young kid in New Orleans, Olave.
1: Yeah, Chris Olave. Oh, yeah.
0: Yeah. So, yeah, I think that he has a chance to be that kind of guy. Unfortunately, he got hurt last year. He was playing really well before he got hurt, but I like the Giants, man. I do. I think that they are I think they got a chance to be a wild card team. But you know, when late August rolls around, we'll give our picks in all the divisions and who we like for wild cards and all that. So, well, listen, big boy, have a great weekend.
1: Have a good weekend, Jim. Talk to you next week.
0: All right, see you, my man. 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I am here today at Lucky Star Casino, and we're having fun, and people are winning money. So come on out and see us. I'll be here until 6, Tyler Adams until 7. He's coming up next. We'll talk to him right here on the home of the Oklahoma City Thunder, the sports, and Emol.
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7: There are lots of things you can measure to get an idea of how healthy you are at any given moment. 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
20: And we are back. Tyler Adams and Jim Traeger here at the Lucky Star Casino in Concho. Jim's joining me here in about 5 seconds.
0: Hello.
20: How we doing, Jim?
0: Hello. How you doing, Tyler?
20: I'm good.
0: Good. This is a dominant
20: duo
0: here at the Lucky Star Casino. Please sit down. Enjoy yourself.
20: I was looking for you.
0: Were you in the? I was just walking around. I try to walk around because I'm an old man, you know. I was going to ask you, at traffic again?
20: Yeah. So there's a wreck on I-40 eastbound, probably around Rockwell. and I'm coming westbound. But, you know, everybody has to stop and look at the traffic.
0: The dreaded rubbernecking.
20: So I left my house at 3 o'clock, about 40-minute drive from my place. Got here right at 3:59. So didn't delay me too bad. But
0: I go the other way. You know, I always come out the other way, man. But I live up in Edmonds.
20: Yeah. So. Oh, through like the turnpike?
0: Yeah, I do the turnpike all the way around, man. It's perfect. I took the turnpike. Did you hear me show today where I had to learn about Medicare today? That's how old I am, dude.
20: I did it.
0: 65 in December. I am an old man. Golly, I'm an old man.
20: I was listening to you, and I have a bone to pick with you on something.
0: Okay. Well, can I do one thing, though? Because I like to do it, because whenever I get letters from people in Japan, I read them. But I like to read them later, too, when people getting out of their car, you know, getting into their car.

0: And the $2 is for the postal charge to send back.
1: That's awesome.
0: Is that a trip?
1: That's awesome.
0: Yeah, these Japanese, now, they send some. I just want to know this, though. Your play is my yearning.
1: He yearns to play after you. So does that mean there's, like, long-lost film footage of Jim Tramer playing baseball in Japan we don't have a hold of?
0: Oh, I'm sure there's a bunch of film over there.
1: We need that. We need that.
0: I don't know how you would get it, but there's a bunch of film of me playing over there. Yeah, absolutely. But, you know, what happened was is that I beat out their superstar first baseman for the they call it the All-Nine. You know, they play All-Star games, and, of course, both of us made the All-Star games. But at the end of the season, each league puts out what they call an All-Nine. They don't put, like, six outfielders. They pick one from every position. And I beat out this guy who is he's their favorite guy, Kiyohara. And, I mean, I got somebody to read the newspaper to me the next day, and my interpreter did not read it the correct way because he didn't want – sometimes my interpreters would not tell me exactly what was going on. So I went to the guy who lived next door to me, and I said – and he spoke English. He was a doctor. And I said, will you read this to me? And basically said it was a travesty that I was the all-nine first baseman.
1: Now, your translator wasn't stealing money from you to bet on sports,
0: nah,
1: right?
0: Nah. Okay. They didn't have any of my money.
1: Shohei's interpreter.
0: No, yeah. Shohei. Well, that was a little bit different. Yeah, I mean, and I wasn't making, $50 million either. So anyway, the Japanese every once in a while. And I send cards back to them. I don't if you're in the United States. I don't do it.
1: Yeah, to come to you to get the card signed, right?
0: Right. They come here if they want to or whatever. Yeah, I'm not going to sign them.
1: There's a new baseball card of you that pops up in our studio about every month, I feel like.
0: Of me?
1: Yeah. Let's look over the new baseball card of Jim Tramer.
0: Well, sometimes I get them when I'm at the office.
1: Oh, yeah.
0: So I bring them in there to do the show, and I open them up, and then I just leave the cards in there. So, you know, I mean, they're worth about, less than 5 cents. So what the heck am I going to do with them?
1: You can flip 5 cents into $5 million to play your cards, right?
0: I don't think I will. I don't think I will. So, yeah. So anyway, I remember Mark brought it up, too. We were down in spring training, and there were some Japanese people there covering the spring training, and they went, Toreba. Oh, Toreba. And Mark was tripping. And I told Mark, I said, I told you I was big in Japan. Daggone it. All right, very good. Did you get any feedback from the show yesterday? Is your mom and dad mad at me because you had to eat a hat?
1: No. That eating the hat was, what, in September?
0: I know, but we brought it up again yesterday. So.
1: No, but I still have my bone I need to pick with you.
0: Okay, what's the bone?
1: I was listening to you when I was driving in.
0: Yep.
1: And you said that Jaden Daniels and then you mentioned Drake May was the best quarterback in the 2020
0: What I
1: draft.
0: Said was, I forgot about Drake May, but what I said was that Jaden Daniels was incredible his rookie year and not as good.
1: Yep.
0: May was so-so. He didn't play the whole season in his first year, but when he played, he was okay. And then last year, he was great. So right now, this coming year, we're going to find out which one's better.
1: What about a guy named Caleb Williams for my Chicago Bears?
0: No,
1: he's pretty good.
0: He wasn't in the same draft.
1: Yeah, he was. He was the number one overall pick in that draft.
0: Oh, you're right. I forgot.
1: Yeah.
0: Okay.
1: Yeah.
0: I got a fire key. You're right. You should pick the bone. You're right. I forgot about Caleb Williams. You know me, dude. I'm not a big Caleb Williams fan,
1: but I
0: respect his talent. You know what they're saying about him?
1: What's that?
0: They're saying that it's all well and good that he had all these unbelievable comebacks and made all these unbelievable plays, but most people are saying that's not going to keep happening, and he needs to work on his footwork, and he needs to work on just making small plays that are important.
1: I totally agree. I mean, if you just look at his stat lines, it's not like his stats just pop out at you.
0: No, they weren't great.
1: He's the definition of if someone comes after you for Caleb's stat line or something, like you're just not watching the games because of what he did last year.
0: Oh, he was unbelievable at the end.
1: He can't rely on doing that all year. I totally agree. With that said, the gap he made from year one to year two and year one with Ben Johnson, going into year two with Ben Johnson, I have full trust and belief that's
0: Well, that's
1: get
0: what Ben
1: out.
0: Johnson – I mean, Ben Johnson was the reason why he got so much better. But there are many people like Orlovsky who I don't know about you, but being a former quarterback, I trust the way he talks about quarterbacks. I think he really knows what he's talking about. Whether you like him or not, he really knows it. And he said this dude is incredibly – but there were throws – remember that throw he made when he was running to his left and there were like five dudes there and he threw it over top. I think it was against the Vikings maybe, or it might have been against the Lions, but he made this unbelievable throw and it was right

0: dropped down to a guy, and there were people all over it. You make those throws in the NFL, I don't know if they're going to keep going in. That's all I'm saying.
1: What I'll say about Caleb Williams is his time and time and time again, starting with his freshman year at Oklahoma to USC to Chicago Bears, he has made plays like that throughout his entire
0: He's
1: career.
0: He's a big play guy.
1: He does need to work on doing the small things, the dink and dunks, and you know managing a game better. He needs to do all that. That's something that that can be taught and can be learned. The stuff he does, like the play against the Rams in the playoff game. Now, they went on to lose that game, but miraculously, he had that crazy throw to Cole Kmet in the end zone. The Packers game, which I was lucky enough to be
0: that
1: at.
0: That might have been these, it. Was that the one?
1: The Rams playoff
0: was
1: game where he just backs up.
0: Where, you remember the one where Packers he ran to the left? They show it all the time. He ran to his left, and he threw back. And there was a guy running down the side. Actually, there were two guys running down the sideline. And there was like five defenders. And he threw it over top of a couple and in between another. And it was just like perfect. And
1: was
0: like,
1: it for a touchdown?
0: No.
1: It was just
0: got
1: the play
0: a big first
1: the
0: down.
1: It was probably the play against the Packers.
0: Yeah. I mean,
1: and then he had the play against the Rams. So he's the stuff that you can't teach, he's mastered. And the stuff that you can't teach, he's still learning, and I believe he's going to learn.
0: Well, he's going to have to.
1: I'm supervised when it comes to Caleb Williams, obviously.
0: He's really good.
1: Being a Bears fan, and I've never had a good quarterback to cheer for, I think Caleb Williams is going to be a top three quarterback in the league in the next.
0: Now, let me ask you a question. You are a diehard OSU fan. Does it hurt you to have to cheer for OU guys?
1: The best thing to ever happen to me was Caleb Williams transferring to USC.
0: Gotcha.
1: Well, in hindsight, like in the moment, I didn't care. But like in hindsight,
0: well, there's OU fans that want to throw something at you now. When you said that,
1: at the same time, like I would still be rooting. I'm a Bears fan, you know. I'd be rooting for Caleb if he's played.
0: Same
1: all
0: with me.
1: OU.
0: I don't care who goes and plays for the Steelers. If they're good, they're good. You know, if Baker Mayfield, and I'm not rooting for the Steelers this year because of the fat boy, but if Baker Mayfield goes to Pittsburgh. I'm not going to, you know, I mean, he's a good player. If he's good enough to play for him, great. I don't care.
1: So, can the Steelers win you back?
0: Boy, that's a really good question.
1: Like, what if they go all in and trade up for Dante Moore in the draft this year?
0: Well, first of all, they would never do that. But secondly, if they did that, that'd be awesome. But it's not a question of that. I would say this. I'm not going back to them more than likely until the fat boy's gone. So... However long they go with him, we'll see. I don't know. I mean, if they go with him for 3 years, 5 years, I don't know.
1: He'll be
0: but
1: drilling all
0: listen,
1: over himself.
0: I'm still gonna watch the Steelers.
1: Yeah, that's in your blood.
0: Yeah, I mean,
1: that's
0: I've been watching them for 58 years, so it's not like I'm. But I'm telling you, I'm gonna watch it differently than I did last year. Last year, I watched it like you know. Please make it. Oh, come on. But, you know, that's the way I went. Now I'm just going to sit there and watch it and say, doesn't surprise me.
1: When's the donations for Rob Ranch?
0: It's going to be in sometime in August.
1: Okay.
0: We're working on it. We're trying to figure out a perfect way to be able to have them call a number and they can give money and make the pick. It's not easy. So we're trying to figure that out right now. See? And then the more money that you give, the better it's going to be because that means we're going to go by money, not how many people vote.
1: And the Cowboys are eliminated from this, right?
0: I have eliminated, but I have said that if a Cowboy fan wants to give more than $1,000...
1: That's going to happen.
0: Okay.
1: That's going to happen.
0: I will give in for Rob's Ranch.
1: When we do, Jim, you'd be surprised. When we do the 12 Days of Spinozzi during Christmas time, you'd be surprised whenever you do an auction, like something with the power of the sports animal.
0: Right.
1: How much money can be raised in 1 hour? You'd be shocked.
0: Oh, I know. Sure.
1: And I know our wonderful listeners out there. I know their mindset on a lot of things. I feel like I got a good pulse of what our listeners feel and think whenever we have certain subjects on things. The Dallas Cowboys are I wouldn't be shocked if there's $10,000+ donated to the Dallas
0: well,
1: Cowboys.
0: Well, let me tell you something.
1: Altogether.
0: If people put more than $10,000 in the Dallas Cowboys,
1: I'll be donating.
0: I'm not going to get a jersey because I don't wear jerseys. I will get Dallas Cowboy pom-poms, and I will walk around every Sunday, and I will be cheering for the Dallas Cowboys.
1: Come on, listeners. You guys
0: if
1: heard.
0: If you go over $10,000.
1: You guys heard $10,000. I know there's 10,000 people out there listening right this. No, not 10,000. Yeah, there's 10,000.
0: Oh, we're well over 10,000.
1: Well over 10,000.
0: Yeah.
1: Well over 10,000 people listening right now. That's just one. If everyone just donates $1, That's all it takes, just $1.
0: You have to give at least five.
1: Okay, if everyone donates $5.
0: Unless you can't, then you can give one, but most people can give five.
1: If you can give five is a new one.
0: If it goes over 10,000, go for it. Now, there's some that you'd have to give 100,000. Like, I'm not cheering for anybody in the Steelers division.
1: That's fair.
0: And I'm not
1: that's
0: cheering
1: fair.
0: For the Steelers. And I'm not cheering for the Jets or the Cardinals or the Dolphins.
1: Fair.
0: Those
1: all
0: three
1: fair.
0: Are all gone.
1: All fair. Your love, if
0: Dallas you got, Cowboys, yes.
1: The division's fair because you've grown up not liking those teams your whole life.
0: Right.
1: And then if the Cardinals, the Jets, or the Dolphins.
0: They're pathetic. I mean, it is so bad.
1: It would lead you to an earlier retirement because you would become to hate football.
0: I'm not going to be able to do it.
1: You'd just be like, I hate football. Football's not fun.
0: But I could see. Listen. If they get over $10,000, I will, like I said, I will go to the store, I will buy Dallas Cowboy pom-poms, and I will have them in my hands on Sunday, and I'll take pictures of myself and fire them on Instagram. So you know
1: you
0: I'm not
1: heard
0: lying.
1: It. You guys heard it. This is going to happen. This is going to happen. Come on.
0: I can't wait. I'm just telling you right now, I would be the happiest dude in the world if we could raise $20,000 or something like that. I mean, this is for the greatest cause that I've ever been a part of, okay? As I've said many, many times, I have never done anything very good in my life, really. I mean, I've donated money to people and stuff, but, you know, I've never been a part of something. And I feel like I'm a small part. By the way, Jeremy said, this is great. I will buy you the Dallas Cowboys shirt myself. Jeremy. You're not listening, big boy. Open your ears. I am not getting a daggone jersey, okay?
1: You said jersey or shirt?
0: No, shirt, nothing. No shirt, nothing.
1: Not even
0: I
1: shirt.
0: Will get pom-poms. I'm not putting a shirt. I don't even have a Steelers. I don't put a Steelers
1: What's
0: shirt
1: wrong?
0: On.
1: I understand jersey.
0: Actually,
1: I don't
0: have
1: wear
0: worn a Steelers shirt.
1: But why not a shirt? What's wrong with the shirt?
0: Okay, maybe, I guess.
1: Yeah.
0: Oh, my gosh. I got a guy. Listen
1: you,
0: to this.
1: We can get you a nice golf polo.
0: Exactly how I feel watching the Dallas Cowboys. It's in my blood, but I'm not holding my breath. Amen.
1: Hey, you know what I'll purchase myself for you?
0: What?
1: Dallas Cowboy boxer shorts. Thank you, Louie, for that great idea.
0: Oh, my gosh. Let me say this.
1: We don't need a picture in those.
0: Let me say this. You know what would be one of the greatest things that's ever happened? I mean, by, you know, my bets that I've made, you know, my big bets that I've made. I made three massive bets. One of them I lost, Tiger Woods, although I still say it was a great bet. The other one was Danica Patrick. Mark had to give in.
1: Yeah.
0: Because I beat him down so bad on that one. And then the one whenever Westbrook decides he's going to quit, then I'm going to win the greatest one of all of them. All right? But I'm telling you, I am in with this. If you give $10,000 as a squad out there and I follow the Dallas Cowboys this year, they're probably going to win the daggone Super Bowl.
1: Jim, I'm not a Cowboys hater.
0: Yeah, neither am I.
1: But I love when the Cowboys lose. It's just
0: right.
1: as a society. It's like
0: sure,
1: basketball.
0: It's funny.
1: Notre Dame football. There's
0: right.
1: there's just Yankees
0: because their fans at the end of August think they're going to win every year.
1: And there's certain sports teams out there that when they lose and you're not a fan of them, it's objectively funny. As long as it doesn't interfere with my Chicago Bears, I will be rooting for the Cowboys to win the Super Bowl so hard that if after 30 something years. After 30 years of Jim Traver, just year after year after year ripping him, finally goes on the fandom of the Dallas Cowboys, right. And they win a Super Bowl. We're going to write a movie about
0: it. You know what I might do? I might just drop the mic and be done. If the Dallas Cowboys win the Super Bowl, Tony, on that Monday or Tuesday, I come back Tuesday usually after the Super Bowl, you better find somebody else, big boy, because that might be the end if the Dallas Cowboys win the Super Bowl.
1: That's whatever you say the next year you pick a new team. If you want your team to win a Super Bowl, donate money to Rob's Ranch, and I'll pick a new team to cheer for.
0: If the next year.
1: Yeah, the next year.
0: I love that.
1: The next year.
0: We can make it an annual
1: thing.
0: You're right, though. The Cowboys are not bad, and they finally decided that they need to get somebody on defense.
1: Yeah.
0: The Downs kid is a superstar, but he's a safety. But he's a superstar. All right, good stuff. So we're going to raise a lot of money, and I'm really excited. Let us take... And, do you want to play some music?
1: Yeah, absolutely.
0: Okay. 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Oh. That's strawberry. You better throw that away. I can't eat anything that ends in berry. If it was a cherry, I would eat it, but it's strawberry. All right, we'll come back. Tyler Adams and myself will play music. Stay with us. This is the home of the Thunder. And this show's known as the Dominant
1: Duo.
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6: How often do you stop to wonder whether you should share something that's revealing, maybe even embarrassing, with a partner, a friend, or even your boss? In her new book called Revealing, The Underrated Power of Oversharing, behavioral scientist Leslie John says doing just that can help you deepen relationships that are vital to your life. We need people to trust us in order to get things like love, friendship, and career success. That's what she told us. When you make yourself vulnerable by revealing something sensitive, it does make other people trust you. In turn, when you ask someone to reveal something about themselves, showing that interest will generally lead someone to like you more. Why? Because people like to be asked about themselves, she says. It also signals that they are discriminating and choosy, but in a good way. I'm Dr. Sanjay Gupta, helping you live a better life.
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0: Who's that voice?
1: What voice? Like in the opener?
0: Yeah. Is that Al Eschbeck?
1: Yes.
0: Is he still on with us?
1: What do you mean?
0: I'm just messing around. I haven't talked to him in a long time. I'm just messing around.
1: You're missing Al, I can tell.
0: Yeah. No, yeah, well, Al's coming back. He's coming back a week from Monday, so it should be good.
2: And it'll be his
0: 50th anniversary. No, I like going on with you. I'm just saying that the man's a legend. Are you going to come down to the show that day?
2: Of course.
0: Everybody better come.
2: Yes.
0: Everybody better come.
1: Overflow parking, man.
0: What'd you say?
1: I said overflow parking, man.
0: Oh, there. They'll be parking.
2: Al's my favorite guy to hang out with at our entire company.
0: Yeah, he's funny.
2: He's a fun hang.
0: He's a good dude. All right, let's go. What do we got? Music.
1: At Othello's with the limoncello shots. All right, so Tyler chose the years 13 to 23. 2013.
2: I switched it up.
1: 2023, and Jim, okay. 71 to 81. Gideon's Music Betting Service today has the total at 19 and 3 quarters. Jim, care to guess?
0: I'll say 12 and 3 quarters to 7 me.
2: I'll say, Gideon has no trust in me. I'll say 14 and 3 quarters to 5.
1: Jim, you're close. It's just the reverse of it. Tyler's at 12. You're at 7 and...
2: Okay, Gideon.
1: But here are the direct words from...
0: Now, let me tell you something. If Tyler beats me by 5, then you've come after me. I'm just going to say that before it starts. Okay?
1: Why would I come after you? What reason do I have to come
0: Because you and Gideon probably sat together and said, hey, I could really get Traber. Let's get him. It'd
2: also
0: be fun.
2: Me and Gideon are also like frenemies. Like pretty. Like,
0: no, you guys are friends. Let's go.
1: No. Here's Gideon's direct quote. T-Bag should get 12, but I doubt he will. Yeah, and you can tell him I said that. 7.75 for Jim. Jim's will take 12 hours. He won't know hardly any of the artists, but he thinks he does. Loving words for both of you today.
0: Okay. Well, I get to start because Tyler played one time against the trash can, and the trash can beat him, so let's go. Here we go.
1: Song 1, 1978, by the way. 2 points, artist and title. Here we go. Song 1, 1978, Jim.

0: Baby Come Back. It is not Hall & Oates, but I will remember the name. So go to the next one.
1: Oh, so we're moving on. All right.
0: Yeah, we're moving on.
1: Song 2, 1971.

0: What year is that? 71?
1: Correct, yes.
0: Golly, dude. I mean, Creedence? Is it Creedence?
1: You've got this before.
0: Yeah. I don't know what it is, dude. I'm sorry.
1: All right. That is Jerry Reed.
0: Oh.
1: You care to guess the song title?
0: Named
2: him after a man of the crowd.
1: There it is.
0: Okay, it's not the CB song, is it?
1: No, negative, no.
0: What is it?
1: Amos Moses.
2: Named him after a man of the crowd.
0: I don't know that song, dude. You're wrong. I don't think I've ever heard that song in my life. Okay.
1: You got it, dude, one time, I promise.
0: Okay. All right. That must have been before my brain surgery then. So.
1: Yeah.
0: Okay.
1: 74, song 3.
0: I love this song. Boy, you are giving me a bunch of bands that nobody knows.
1: Dude, you've gotten this one before.
0: Okay, this is Tell Me Something Good. Is it Chaka Khan?
1: It is, but there's one more artist with her.
0: Well, that's probably the three quarters then.
1: Maybe. Rufus.
0: Oh, that's right. Rufus and Chaka Khan. Yeah, daggone it.
1: All right.
0: That'll be three quarters.
1: Song 4, 1980. Yeah, and this one's short because he says the name of the song throughout the whole thing. Yeah.
3: I can only receive. I can listen to you. In case we stay before I listen.
0: Cars.
1: Yes.
0: Ding! What's this dude's name? Oh, I should know this.
1: Supposedly,
0: I say,
1: he wrote this song in 30 minutes.
0: Yeah, it sounds like he did.
1: Tidbit.
0: I want to say Gary Wright, but Gary Wright is not it. He did Dreamweaver. Okay, go to the next one. I'll come back.
1: All right. Song 5, 1977.

0: Oh, my gosh. I'm so bad. Is that Gloria Gaynor?
1: Thelma Houston.
0: Play it one more time quickly.

0: three syllables. Da na na.
1: Yeah, it picks up.
0: Or is that four syllables? Da na na. It's three. It's not tragedy because that's the daggone big Bee Gees, but it's something like that.
1: Kind of.
0: Da na na. Gosh, this makes me so mad. I am so off my game today.
1: It really ranked high on the Billboard Hot 100 for this year.
0: I know it did.
1: Yeah.
0: I don't know. What is it?
1: Don't leave me this way.
0: Don't leave me this way. I stink. Yeah, I know it. I got it. Gosh, that's terrible. I should quit. Good. What's next?
1: Song number six, 1975.

0: My eyes adored you, Frankie Valli, and the you know what I'm saying, Frankie Valli. Whatever.
1: He got credit for it that year.
0: That's right. It was Frankie Valli. You're right.
1: The Four Seasons.
0: Four Seasons. But Frankie Valli sang it.
1: Right.
0: It was like his song. That's when he kind of broke off a little bit.
1: Kind of was the same thing with that other one that was a big hit. You remember that? Where he kind of sang the chorus, but he really didn't sing. All right. Yeah. Anyways. Song 7, 1972, Jim.

0: Lonely I'm indeed. Yeah, alone again, naturally.
1: Ding! Hey, good, man.
2: Alone again, naturally.
0: Is it Donovan?
2: It seems to me that there
1: Gilbert O'Sullivan.
0: I'm just a total idiot. All right, go back real quick. I'm going to lose to Tyler, and I'm going to throw my headphones across the room, and then I'm leaving.
3: I'm nervous.
0: You got the rest of the show. What do you got? Give me what I missed.
1: What were we at? Yeah.
0: Number one. Yeah. It's a guy's name, isn't it?
1: It is.
0: Gosh, I can see it. Can I get... Is Gary his first name?
1: It is, yes.
0: Okay, I'm just going to go Gary, and I don't know the second, so I'll get half. Who is it?
1: Ding! It's Gary Newman.
0: That's right. Daggone it. Yeah. And was there one other one that I wanted to go back to?
1: There was. Number one.
0: Baby, come back. Yeah, oh my gosh, I've had this like 50 times. Climax?
1: Player.
0: I'm going to throw my headphones across the damn... This is ridiculous. What'd I get?
1: 1, 2, 3, 4, 5, 6, 7 and a quarter.
0: 7 3/4. You hit me right on the money.
3: Yeah. Vegas knows.
0: Oh, that's right, because I got a half. Yeah, seven and a quarter. Okay. Man, I'll tell you, man, he's amazing.
3: Vegas knows.
0: Gideon. Okay.
3: Well, now I'm nervous.
0: Yeah,
3: now
0: you
3: I'm
0: should be nervous,
3: nervous,
0: dude. If you don't win this, you need to never do it again.
3: I am.
0: Because I'm terrible. Go
3: I'm
0: ahead.
3: Shaking.
1: Song 1, 2017.
3: I've never heard this.
0: Then you gotta tell him that and you move on.
3: Yeah, I've never
1: heard. Post Malone and congratulations.
3: Wait, what?
1: Post Malone,
3: play that again.
1: Congratulations.
3: Play that again.
0: No, I don't play it again. It's
3: no,
0: already
3: I,
0: over.
3: I know,
0: go
3: but like
0: one.
3: That was not congratulations, was it? Now they always say congratulations. Worked so hard, forgot how to vacation.
0: Is that did was that congratulations?
1: I'll give you another one here.
0: What happened? You messed up.
1: No, I don't know. The thing said a different artist here. Be honest.
3: I don't think that was congratulations.
1: I don't think it was Post Malone either. I don't know what happened there. All right, song number one, 2013. Here we go.

Something mirror. Let me hear it again.

0: It's like I'm a...
1: Like I'm a mirror?
2: No.
1: Oh, wow.
3: It's just dang. Mirrors. Just mirrors. Mirrors. You got mirrors. Half point there?
2: Half point.
1: Yeah, right. I should have just stuck with mirrors. Yeah.
3: Song 2, 2016.

0: That's your final answer?
1: Baby, pull me closer. Yeah, closer, Chainsmokers.
0: I guess it's half because I really pressed Jim on the Rufus and Chaka Khan duo.
1: The Chainsmokers.
2: No.
0: You got the Chainsmokers, but this is featuring a singer.
2: Yeah, you would never
1: okay,
2: get
1: the. Okay, never mind. Yeah. I don't know who it's featuring.
0: Halsey, remember her? Halsey?
1: Halsey.
0: Yeah.
2: He works for us.
0: Yeah.
1: He does. CatFest, August 22nd.
3: Yeah.
1: Here at the Lucky Star.
2: That's
0: Song
2: right.
0: 3, 2021.

0: I don't know the name of the
1: okay.
0: song, though.
1: Okay, let the record... Let the record reflect, okay, that two of his first three songs are Justin Bieber, and who was the first one?
0: Justin Timberlake.
1: Yeah, so Justin Timberlake and Justin Bieber, and I'm getting Gary Newman, and, okay, I just want to say, I didn't have one star in the thing. I'm not trying to be bad.
2: Jerry just Reed was a massive star.
1: Get out of here, Jerry Reed. Stop it. Stop it. Yeah, Jerry Reed. I'm not talking to you, man, but nice talking to you. Go ahead. This guy's yelling at me over here. I mean, what's going on?
0: He's mad at you for something.
1: Who was he yelling about?
0: I think the Cowboys.
1: Okay. Yeah. What did he say? Yeah, okay. Congratulations. Yeah, okay. That's one of the reasons why I don't want to be a Cowboy fan
0: Why we got to donate to Rob's Ranch.
1: That's right. Go ahead.
2: Song for 2022.

0: Fallen.
1: Oh, really? You mean one of the greatest country singers of our time?
0: The problem is I don't know the name of that song. I don't listen to more than that much.
2: You proof.
1: Yeah. Wow, this is a conspiracy. We're going to have the people vote about this. Go ahead. Keep
2: what
1: going.
2: Do you mean?
0: I switched my ears. To more about Weird House.
1: Listen,
0: Louis told me that was
1: we're
0: going to
1: be really late. Go
0: ears.
1: Ahead. Keep going. I'll be quiet. Go
2: Song
1: ahead.
2: 5, 2014.
1: I mean, I know this.
2: Who is it?
0: All About That Bass?
1: Yeah, All About That Bass. I know that.
0: I don't know the singer, though.
1: It's that kind of chubby woman.
2: She's no longer that.
1: Yeah, you're right. She did the shots like me.
2: Yeah. Megan Trainor.
1: Megan Trainor. Yep, there you go. Another star. Keep going.
2: Oh, what do you mean a star? I feel her career's over with.
1: No, I don't know. I think she just got... It doesn't matter. Go ahead. What's
2: Song
1: next?
2: Song 6, 2020.
1: Oh my God! This is
0: Blinding Lights.
1: This is unbelievable. I mean, I
0: gotta switch my ears.
1: Listen,
0: Jim, I'm a new man. I can keep up. I can compete.
1: I'm just gonna say this. I realize that everyone at the station doesn't like me. I understand that. Okay. But this is one of the most unbelievable things I've ever seen.
0: No
1: go ahead, keep going.
0: There's no conspiracy.
1: Go ahead, give him his seventh one.
0: I switched my ears.
1: I'll
0: I'm a baller
1: now. Loss. Go ahead.
0: We'll play next Friday.
1: Seven, go ahead. No, I'm going to get beat up by Mark next week, and Mark will probably get like...
0: I'm with you next Friday.
1: Go ahead, are you?
0: Yeah.
1: Oh, I thought Mark was coming. Go ahead, give him his seventh one.
2: 2019. Just to cut to the bone, devils roll the dice,
0: angels roll their eyes, and if I bleed, you'll be the last to know. Cool Summer, Taylor Swift.
1: Tony, you should be ashamed of yourself,
2: dude. What do you mean?
1: You should be Taylor Swift is the biggest singer in the entire world.
0: Oh, she has like 1,000 top 100 songs.
1: Oh my gosh,
0: that's not that crazy.
1: I mean, I cannot. Okay, you win. Congratulations.
2: No, listen, this is coming from a guy that said, I don't listen to Billboard top 100 music. That's what he said.
1: Listen to this. I want to say this real quickly. I would guarantee you if we lined up 20 listeners, it would be 19-1 that they agree with me. The one person hates me. I'm just telling you.
0: There's no conspiracy.
1: Gilbert O'Sullivan.
0: You want to go through my phone?
1: Wait a minute. Gilbert O'Sullivan.
2: That was like the number one song of
1: Taylor
2: that year.
1: Swift.
2: That was the number one song.
1: And he did nothing else.
2: He had one
1: How about
2: other.
1: Another one? How about Gary Numan? He did one song. I mean, come on, man. That's unbelievable.
2: What do you mean?
1: All right, congratulations. That he won. Congratulations. We'll take a break. We'll come back.
0: Woo!
1: Unbelievable.
0: Let's go.
1: That's really go. I'm surprised
0: Switching
1: you didn't
0: the
1: give
0: ears him, is right
1: You should have given him a couple Michael Jackson songs or something,
0: hey,
1: too.
0: Hey, he didn't sing in 2013, R.I.P.
1: It doesn't matter, though, dude. You probably would have gotten it. All right, we'll be back right here. Stay with us. You know who's coming up? Barry Trammell. This show's known as the Dominant
0: Duo. Tell your friends it was nice to meet them, but I hope I
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1: We're back. We're here today at the Lucky Star Casino and Concho, joined by Mr. Barry Trammell and Mr. Tyler Cheater Adams, and this show's known as the Total
0: Dominance Hour.
1: Tram, how you doing today?
14: I'm doing pretty good, not bad at all.
1: Seriously jobbed today, Tram, by all these dudes.
0: It's not me.
1: Conspiracy
0: Don't call me
1: theory.
0: Cheater.
1: Conspiracy. I mean, it's a horrible conspiracy against me today.
0: I play by the rules.
1: They gave Tyler songs from Justin Bieber and Taylor Swift and Justin Timberlake, and I got songs from Thelma Houston, Jerry Reed. I mean, it's ridiculous.
14: Thelma Houston, she was part of Dawn, right?
1: Yeah, but then she went and she sang a song, When You're Hot, You're Hot.
2: That's Jerry Reed.
14: Yeah.
1: I know more about
14: Thelma Houston and Jerry Reed than I probably do those other three you mentioned.
2: Jim should know about those.
0: This is when I wish we had a morning or a Sports Animal Plus, like on our app or website, so we could record that entire off-air conversation of Jim just yelling at Tony for five straight minutes because it was great radio. That wasn't radio.
1: Yeah, well, we have a lot of good stuff off the air, and so you should hear Al sometimes. Anyway, Tram, how you doing today?
14: No, I'm doing pretty good.
1: Pretty good. Pretty hot. You know what I wanted to bring up today? You probably heard the Big Ten commissioner talking about how great the conference is and blah blah blah blah blah. And then you hear
14: He wasn't the only one.
1: Then the Indiana coach, of course, is going about how they're crying and we don't do that up here. We're men and blah blah blah blah blah. Well, you know, I heard that Jordan. What's the guy's name who's on ESPN? Jordan something. He does play college
14: Jordan
1: quarterback.
14: Jordan Rogers.
1: I don't know about you. I think he does a pretty good job.
14: Isn't that Aaron Rodgers' brother?
0: Yes. Yes.
1: Yeah. And he played in the SEC, correct?
14: A Vanderbilt man.
1: That's right. So obviously there's a little bias, but he said it correctly. This conference is by far the best conference from top to bottom. Now the top of the Big Ten has been dominant here lately, there's no doubt about it. But if you look at 20 years, 10 years, the SEC from top to bottom has been the better conference. So Big Ten people are all fired up. But that's the truth. Now, Tram, do you agree or not?
14: Well, I agree. And if you want to go back to 150 years, the Ivy League can run some people. I mean, you got to decide where you're going to cut it off.
1: Well, yeah. Well, you use it to your advantage, and the Big Ten said lately. But when he got up there and talked about the middle of his conference, that's not true. I'm sorry.
14: I have heard some national people try to take up for the middle of the Big Ten, and I am going to reject that theory.
1: Thank you.
14: The middle's not that good.
1: I agree.
14: I mean, when the middle is Minnesota, Nebraska,
0: Illinois, Iowa.
14: Illinois, Iowa may even be in the top six. I don't know.
1: Well, they're in between the big ones and the middle ones, probably.
0: Yeah. They're by the cutoff.
1: Yeah.
14: Yeah. I mean, when you got 18 teams, it's easy. Top six is the top. Bottom six is the bottom. Middle six is the middle.
1: USC. So. USC is probably right in between with Iowa.
14: Yeah, that's probably. They're in the 5-6-7 range.
1: UCLA is in the bottom.
14: Probably close to the bottom, although the bottom's crowded. So maybe UCLA.
1: Oh, the horrible. I mean, Maryland, Rutgers. I mean, Purdue. Purdue might be the worst program in the country right now. I mean, they're terrible.
14: Well, that means they may win the national title in 2 years. Be careful. Beware the Boilers.
1: Let me tell you this. If last season, let's say last season, the bottom of the league, Mississippi State would have beaten Purdue by 3 touchdowns.
14: Yeah, probably.
1: South Carolina wasn't all the way, but Kentucky, right? Kentucky was down at the bottom.
14: Yeah.
1: They beat Rutgers by 14. That's all
14: Arkansas,
1: I'm saying.
14: Arkansas was the worst team, and they would have played some people. I will say this, though. When the SEC ascended to the top,
1: they did the same things.
14: They rented out mountains to shout it from the mountaintop.
1: You're right.
14: So I'd say give the Big Ten its due. Let them have their day.
1: As long as they tell the truth. I mean, if you get up there and say, listen, obviously there's some teams in this league that would like to be a lot better. But if you look at the last 3 years or 4 years, we've won 3 national championships in a row, and we've beaten every SEC team we played in the playoff. That's great. That's a great argument. I bow down. Don't tell me the middle and in beneath is really good. I'm sorry.
0: I think Brett Bielema did say that, or one of the coaches did, where they said, obviously at the top, they said, now we need to have the other schools start to catch up. So one of the coaches did say that. I didn't.
1: Okay.
0: I can't
1: remember Cignetti, Brett Bielema. Cignetti didn't, and the daggone commissioner didn't.
0: Here's the thing with Cignetti, though. What I told Sam last night was, right messenger, wrong message, because Cignetti can say whatever he wants. He just won a national championship at Indiana in year two. He can go out and say whatever he wants. That's one thing I will say.
1: Graham?
0: Right message, wrong messenger. Or wrong message, right messenger.
14: Cignetti, it's hard to say bad things about him because you like to believe in your miracle men, right? But he's very annoying. I find him very annoying.
1: I do, too. And I'm telling you,
0: it up.
1: No, he did back it up. But let's see if it keeps going. Maybe it will.
0: He had a great quote today. Did you see what he said? Whenever they asked you were the hunted, and now, or you were the hunter, now you're the hunted.
1: Yeah, what did he say?
0: He said, "I bought a bigger gun."
1: Yeah. Oh, really? Is Hoover a bigger gun than the number one pick in the draft?
0: We would have said the same thing about Mendoza.
1: But they weren't touting him last year. Then no one was saying
0: Indiana
1: was going to win a national championship.
0: They weren't national champions.
1: Okay, but it's a totally different team. I mean, they lost both of their wide receivers. They lost their quarterback.
0: He's 27-2. So, I mean, until I'm going to give him the benefit of the doubt.
1: I'm not saying he hadn't done an unbelievable job.
0: No, I know. I'm just saying I'm going to give him the benefit of the doubt that he's going to continue winning until he does it.
1: I got money.
0: All he's done is win.
1: I put money on their under, Tram, already. I think their under is 10.5. Their total is 10.5. And with this schedule, I don't think they're going 11-1, Tram. I'm sorry.
14: I just wish they'd play somebody in the non-conference. That's what galls me.
1: Yeah.
14: I
1: well, mean, they're not.
14: Plenty, but they're not. You're right. They're not. But you know, the SEC, I guess, can just say we're winning the TV ratings. That's what they can fall back on. But let me say this about. I think Josh Hoover's getting a little bit of a bad rap. Because I thought he's a pretty dang good quarterback in the Big 12.
1: You think he's as good as Mendoza?
14: He wasn't as good as Mendoza was last year. But it's like Tyler just said. He's every bit as good of a prospect for his senior year coming in as Mendoza was. When Indiana brought in Mendoza, I thought, well, he's not that good. It turned out he's great.
0: And all the talent that he's going to have around him now, too, Hoover.
14: Yeah, so who knows? Yeah. I don't know.
1: We'll
14: but
1: see.
14: Some people are saying, oh, he's not that good. Well, I think he's pretty good. So it wouldn't surprise me if he has a massive year.
1: Okay. I want you. I'm not going to say a word. okay? I want you to tell me what you think their record will be, okay?
14: Indiana?
1: Yep.
14: 10
1: ready?
14: 10-2.
1: No, okay, but let's go through it.
14: Okay.
1: North Texas, Howard, Western Kentucky, they start 3-0, right?
14: Yes.
1: Northwestern at home, 4-0.
14: 4-0.
1: At Rutgers, 5-0.
14: 5-0.
1: See, this is what makes it ridiculous. At Nebraska, 6-0.
14: 6-0.
1: Ohio State at home. I'm picking Ohio State. You?
14: Yeah, I'd probably pick Ohio State, but I'm not. Don't hold me to it come October.
1: Okay. At Michigan.
14: I'd probably pick Indiana.
1: Minnesota at home.
14: Indiana to win, but that's a potential. Minnesota's better than we think, generally.
1: Yeah. USC at home.
14: Hoosiers.
1: At Washington.
14: Potential loss. I might pick the Huskies on that.
0: Washington's a sleeper in that conference.
1: Yep. Mm-hmm. Purdue at home.
14: Let me think. I love Barry Odom.
1: I'm just gonna love cheering again. Barry Odom made a massive mistake. That's the truth of the matter. Sorry.
14: He's getting paid a lot though. I mean,
1: well, and of course he's already been a head coach. It's not like this is his first job, right?
14: Right.
1: So
0: 10.5's a good number for them. That's a really good number.
1: It's a perfect number, yeah. But I'm gonna be cheering against them. So
14: you are what a world we live in.
1: No, Trim, I thought it was a wonderful story until I saw him win the thing and have to listen to him.
14: Would you rather listen to him or Ryan Day?
1: I don't know, man. Ohio State doesn't bother me as much as you weren't bothered.
14: You weren't bothered that October or maybe September day in 2023. I remember where I was at. I was at a sports bar in Cincinnati after the OU Cincinnati game of 23. About 10 or 12 of us from Oklahoma were there watching Ohio State Notre Dame, and Ohio State wins in the end on those two goal line plays where Notre Dame had only 10 men on the field. And Ryan Day uses the post-game interview to call out Lou Holtz.
0: Yeah. The fake Lou Holtz, too.
14: Yes.
0: The Lou Holtz he was mad about was an impersonator.
14: Well, I just thought, you know what? I think I'll find somebody else to cheer for him.
0: I like personalities like Cignetti. I understand if you like him or not, but he's something for us to talk about in July because of what he says, and he's an interesting character for college football, and
14: that's
0: I love
14: point.
0: Interesting characters in my sports.
1: Now, are you sure, Tran, that you didn't have 4 or 5 beers in that daggone sport bar that you were at? Maybe you didn't figure out what he said correctly?
14: I didn't hear, you know what, I saw it, I didn't even hear him until I got back to the hotel, and that's all ESPN was talking about.
0: Yeah. Proud to be from Ohio.
1: Oh, yeah. Okay. 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I'm here today at the Lucky Star Casino in Concho. All the games you want, come on and see it. Go have some little dinner at the Res Restaurant and win money with Mr. Tyler Adams and Mr. Barry Trammell. This show's known as the Total
0: Dominance
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17: How often do you stop to wonder whether you should share something that's revealing, maybe even embarrassing, with a partner, a friend, or even your boss? In her new book called Revealing, The Underrated Power of Oversharing, behavioral scientist Leslie John says doing just that can help you deepen relationships that are vital to your life. We need people to trust us in order to get things like love, friendship, and career success. That's what she told us. When you make yourself vulnerable by revealing something sensitive, it does make other people trust you. 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It also signals that they are discriminating and choosy, but in a good way. I'm Dr. Sanjay Gupta, helping you live a better life.
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0: And we are back. Tyler Adams, T-Bag, Jim Traber here at the Lucky Star Casino. Barry, or Tulsa World's Barry Trammell joins us, and this is the Total
1: Dominance
14: Hour.
0: Barry, you were talking about last segment, or before the break, about Indiana not playing any non-conference games, which is true. But that's true for a lot of teams out there now.
1: Sure.
14: So most from the Big Ten.
0: Did you
14: In fact,
0: see?
14: I would say all from the Big Ten.
0: To your point, Tram. Do you know what big noon kickoff is week one? Which game?
14: I do, and we just talked about it. It's the Mean Green of North Texas playing the Indianas.
0: I've been
14: literally waiting on that game since January. Just can't.
0: Especially with the departure of Eric Morris.
14: I just can't wait for that game to commence. Let's see. OSU Tulsa kickoff at 2:30, I think, right?
0: 2:45.
14: That means I can watch North Texas Indiana in full. I can just
0: there we go
14: zone in on my iPad in the Chapman Stadium press box and won't even I'll be transfixed by Big Noon kickoff.
0: That goes to show though that the Big Ten, I mean, if that's their marquee game, the spread in that game is 40.5.
14: It stinks.
0: 40.5.
14: It's ridiculous.
0: You can't even bet North Texas on the money line.
14: Now listen,
0: it's so big.
14: All kinds of things have gone great for the Big Ten. I actually give them credit. They've won the games. They've won the titles.
1: I give SEC, credit, too.
14: You know what the SEC has to do? They got to sit there and take it. However, you know who feels bamboozled? Fox, CBS, NBC. They've signed on for this Big Ten package, and they're getting ramshackled by ABC every single week. Every single week. They're just getting run over in the television ratings. Because the Big Ten doesn't have enough good games.
0: Yeah, well, they're also, whenever your marquee time slot's 11 a.m., you know, Big Noon kickoff, 11 and 12 p.m. too, that's different than it being Saturday night.
14: Yeah, but they lose that window a good chunk of the time.
1: Tony, will you tell everybody, including the guys that I'm with, how many minutes of that pregame show on Fox before that Indiana game I will watch, Tony? Will you tell them, please?
2: Zero.

0: Iowa's given, everything's earned, we take it on the chin. Or
1: oh,
0: whatever.
1: Yeah,
0: it
1: that's
0: was almost
1: so
0: like a
1: stupid.
0: Direct copy and paste of LeBron's I'm coming home article.
1: Yeah, you know what I'm saying, Tram?
2: Oh, yeah, I guess. I don't.
1: Well, you don't. You sound like you don't like him very much either.
2: Well, he annoys me, but he gets to jab. If you win, you get to jabber.
0: Yeah,
2: and here's the deal.
0: No
2: listen, and here's the deal. All of this Big Ten talk is directed at one place. It's not directed to Arizona. It's not directed to Iowa State. It's not directed to Syracuse. It's not directed to Clemson. It's not directed to West Virginia. It's all shots across the bow at the SEC.
1: And that's fine.
2: The SEC deserves it.
1: And yeah. Listen, I agree. But you know what? If you want to be noticed as a great coach for the rest of your life and keep on going, did Saban ever do something like this?
0: Yeah, I would say so.
1: I never heard Saban say something about another conference.
0: I mean, maybe.
1: Maybe he did. I don't know. Tram, you would know better.
0: He was also horrible to the media.
1: Well, he's a different kind of dude. Now, there are some media people that say he's great. It's just that sometimes media got on his nerves. But, Tram, do you know, did Saban ever do anything like this?
2: No, Saban wasn't cocky. He was arrogant. I think it's two different things.
1: Yeah.
2: Saban acted like we're going to win the next game. He acted like he was past it.
1: I remember with Saban, and I could be wrong, is people, I'm sure, I know y'all don't like Alabama and you don't like Saban here, but I'm just going to say this. All I remember about him is whenever he went to these SEC media days, he always said, listen, the championship last year is over. We've got a whole new team. We got to get it this year. You don't ever hear him say, hey,
2: no,
1: we don't cry when we lose down here. I mean, that's just stupid.
0: Well, Cignetti said he has a rule. He can't say national championship in the facility this training camp.
1: That's fine, but what did he say up at the daggone podium?
2: Yeah.
1: I'm sorry.
2: It's
0: I like guys like Cignetti. Like, I like weird,
1: quirky,
0: douchery sports figures, and he's just like that because it is July 31st. Not a whole lot of sports going around right now. We could spend 25 minutes talking about this guy because he's that big of a character.
1: Okay.
0: And he's that big of a star in college football. Like him or not, he is a superstar in college football.
1: Tram?
2: My only gripe, really, I'm going to save all my griping about Kurt Cignetti for his scheduling. I'm going to save it all there. He can do whatever he wants. If he'd played Virginia instead of North Texas, if he'd played Kentucky instead of Western Kentucky, then I wouldn't have anything bad to say about the guy.
0: Well, can't I make the argument, too, and this is just more me playing devil's advocate because I do hate the Big Ten scheduling and they don't play anyone in the out-of-conference, but you can also make the argument that's just where college football is going and they're just kind of ahead of the curve on it. And a lot of people are dropping games left and right with big opponents.
2: Well, they are. I will say this to take up the SEC. The SEC's gone the other direction. They added a nine-game conference. You know, they added a conference game to go to nine games and kept the mandate that you had to play somebody
1: right.
2: in the non-conference.
1: They did. No, you're right. And,
2: so
1: and I mean, the Big Ten's not doing that.
2: No. And the Big Ten championed that. They're the ones that came up with it years ago. So, that's what it really comes down to. If you want me to, the problem with me is if you're going to talk college football with me, I'm eventually going to get it back to scheduling. So we don't have a big noon kickoff in North Texas, Indiana.
0: To be fair to the Big Ten, their week one is very pathetic. But in week two, you got Michigan playing OU, obviously, Oregon playing OSU. Minnesota playing Mississippi State, Duke playing Illinois, or Illinois playing Duke.
1: Ohio
0: State playing Texas, Iowa State.
1: Oh, yeah, Ohio State will play a big-time team every year. I mean, they always do, don't they?
2: They did in the year they won it.
1: No, that's true.
2: They did in the year they won it.
1: Here, I just got a guy a message on Instagram, and he said, Jim, I love you, but you're sounding a little bit hypocritical. Listen to me closely, all right? When I did something good in my career, I never ever touted myself. I'm just letting you all know, you may not believe that, but I didn't believe in that crap. I didn't believe in it. Now, am I cocky? You better believe it. Yeah. Do I have to give it up to myself? Yeah, because no one else will. So I'm just telling y'all that I just don't like sitting up there. You just won a national championship, and suddenly you start talking about the conference that's dominated for 20 years.

0: That's all I'm saying, Tim. And I'm not some big SEC fan. I mean, I would say this if it was the exact opposite, but the one thing you said is right. The SEC does deserve some of this. I do not disagree with you.
1: And Kirk Cignetti also wasn't the only coach to go up there and say something. He maybe had the most powerful statement with the way he delivered it and what he said, like, you know, the words he said. But, I mean, Brett Bielema said the SEC was stuck in 2005 still.
2: Yeah,
1: I think that's way more disrespectful.
2: He was talking
0: Bielema
2: smack
0: got his butt kicked in the SEC. He got embarrassed at Arkansas.
1: That's what I'm saying. Brett Bielema, that's a guy I think we should rip more for what he said compared to Kurt Cignetti.
0: I don't care about Bielema. He's at Illinois. He's going to win about 6-7 games, and I don't care about that. But Indiana won the national championship. Everybody cares about that.
1: We were talking about the middle to bottom of the pack of the SEC, because that's his argument. Kirk Cignetti sits at the top of the Big Ten and can talk, you know, his talk to anybody in the country, SEC, Big Ten, whoever it is. A guy like Brett Bielema can't, because if Brett Bielema was in the SEC, which we have a sample size of, too, it doesn't go as well. So, I mean, I don't know.
0: Hey,
1: it's one of those things where it's like, I just don't have a problem with Kirk Cignetti saying
0: that. That's fine. I got no problem. But listen, if Brett Bielema was saying that in front of me, I would say to him, what years are you in the SEC? And when he said, what was it, Trim? Would have been like 14, 15, 17, 8, somewhere in there, right?
3: I think it was 13 through 17.
0: Yeah, okay. I would have said, so what was the SEC like in like 2014 when you were there? Were they in 2005 back then, or they've gone back to 2005? What would he say to that? He got killed in the Big 12, in the SEC, right, Trim?
3: Well, he's 29. He overall was 29-34 at Arkansas.
0: Okay, so. Well, that's not horrific, but it's still... It's fireable.
1: He was like 6-7 every year.
2: Yeah, he had a lot of that. Had a lot of that going on.
0: Well, anyway, I don't want to keep going on Cignetti. I won't rip him anymore. The guy's a great coach. I just don't know if you have to get up and say that stuff. I mean, you know this about me, Trim. I do not believe in beating other people down when you beat them. I don't, unless they show you up. And that's what you're saying about the SEC, correct?
3: Well, I'm just saying the SEC used to do the same thing.
0: Right.
3: And in some ways still does.
0: Well, you know what I compare this to? Because you know me, I can only compare it to myself. I never, ever, ever stood and watched a home run in my entire career, minor leagues, college, big leagues, never. Unless that pitcher or that team drilled me and we know if it's on purpose or not. That's the only time I would ever watch a home run. You see what I'm saying? So that's what I'm saying
2: here. Yeah, let me ask you a question. I got a question for you.
0: Go right ahead.
3: It's really not related to Kurt Cignetti, but this is interesting to me. I think you're right. I don't doubt what you're saying about what you did on home runs. But not a ton of people used to do it. Some did 30 years ago.
0: It's different. I agree.
3: It didn't happen very often, but it happened some.
0: That's a good point.
3: Now it happens all the time. If you were hitting home runs today... Do you think you'd be like the crowd and stand there and gawk at your home run?
0: This is a great question because I would have been brought up in a different era. I wouldn't have learned the things that I learned from – because I had it – when I got to the big leagues in 84, it was loaded with old dudes. You know, Renicky, Lowenstein, Dower, Dempsey, McGregor. I mean, those are all dudes that were like 7, 8, 9, 10, 12 years into their careers, you know. So I learned the old-fashioned way. But more than likely, Trim, I will tell the truth. I probably would swing out of my butt like they do now, not care as much about striking out, and probably watch home runs. So there you go. I probably would. Is that fair?
3: It wouldn't surprise me if you did, and I don't mean that on anything against your character. I'm just saying we're products of our environment.
0: You're right.
3: And
0: there are still dudes that don't do it, Trim. There are still guys playing right now that don't do it.
3: And there's people that still talk at media days that are boring. There still are. I sat through Alex Golish. He's about the most boring coach I ever heard.
0: Was he really?
3: Oh, he's unbelievable. I sat there during the press conference. Thanking God that OSU hired Eric Morgan.
1: Barry, I was going to go there. I don't know. We don't know who's going to have more success, Alex Golish, Eric Morris, or whoever. This sounds like I'm going after his appearance. I'm really not. But just the way that guy like presents himself, and talks is so boring and has no, like, aura or anything whatsoever. I had the exact same thought. I said, at the bare minimum, I'm just glad OSU didn't get this guy because yawn.
3: You know, the only thing I use Twitter for is to promote what I've written. I don't get on there and comment on stuff.
0: Right.
3: But if I was ever going to, I would just tweet it right there while he's up on the stage at SEC Media Days. Man, I'm glad that OSU didn't hire this guy. He's boring.
1: You know,
0: that's beautiful.
1: The Big Ten, speaking of Big Ten, SEC in the Media Days, I think pound for pound, the Big Ten's got the more entertaining coaches to listen talk.
0: The Big Ten?
1: Yeah.
3: Big Ten, let's see. Well, Bielema is interesting. Cignetti's interesting.
1: Luke Fickles, he's an interesting guy. I mean, he's not afraid to talk.
3: I mean, I like Matt Campbell. I don't think he talked any smack this week, but I
1: Kyle
3: like
1: Kyle Whittingham, I think, is good.
3: He's solid.
0: He's not going to say anything bad. Dan Kyle
3: Dan Lanning will, yes.
0: Yes, he will. Dan Lanning definitely will.
3: Of course, Matt Rhule's charming.
0: Yeah, but Matt Rhule's kind of a different dude. You know that. We both like him, but he is kind of a different guy.
3: Yeah, he is.
0: What about the dude at Michigan? Winningham. We just brought him up. Yeah.
1: I think he's interesting to talk to because I think he has great perspective.
0: Oh, he's awesome. Listen, if you don't know this, but both Tram and I love him.
1: I'm a huge fan.
0: Love him.
3: Somebody made the great point that for the first time in a long time, Michigan football is being led by an adult. You know,
0: I like that. I mean,
3: Sharon Moore had 1,000 demons, and Jim Harbaugh is sort of a kook.
0: Well, he's a kook. There's no doubt.
1: Athletic director that they.
0: Oh yeah, how about that? And he got $7.2 million to go away. Isn't that wonderful?
3: That is crazy.
0: I mean, how about you do something bad at the Tulsa World Tram, and they give you like $1 million to go away? You'd be okay with that, wouldn't you?
1: I'd be the Ed Orgeron. What door do you want me to go out of?
0: Yeah, like that's right. That's what Ed Orgeron. That's a perfect example. Yeah. And that athletic director, he obviously is just he doesn't know what's going on around him.
1: Two and a half.
0: Yeah, wow. That's crazy.
3: You know, I will say this. I thought the SEC had some pretty interesting guys this year.
0: What about Will Stein? Did you like him?
3: I found him boring, no. He said something provocative.
0: Yes, he did.
3: But I found him boring anyway. But Pete Golding, he's a star of stage and screen.
0: Crying out loud, he
3: could go into any comedy club, but he's one of those guys that's funny without knowing it. So he was great. Yeah, he was great.
0: Lebby's not the most exciting dude, is
3: Lebby's
0: he?
3: Lebby's not. Neither is Heupel. But you know who's fascinating is Kirby Smart's really good. I love listening to Kirby.
0: Isn't he
3: Smart.
0: Really smart? Don't you think he's really smart?
3: Well,
0: doesn't he?
3: I guess he is. I don't know him well enough to know if he's smart or not. But I really enjoy listening to him. Sarkisian is good to listen to.
0: I agree with you on that.
1: What about Kalen DeBoer?
3: He's pretty boring. He's pretty boring.
1: Eli Drinkwitz. He kind of just gives me the
3: Eli's hands. Eli's entertaining.
0: He's entertaining. A weird dude too, though, man.
3: He is a weird dude.
1: I can't get that video when they got that 5-star recruit and he jumped into one of his assistant coach's arms and wrapped his legs around him. Every time I see him, I just think of that video and I can't get past it.
3: He's an odd fellow. I'll say, yeah, that's true.
0: So Gorsuch was just weird.
3: Who?
1: Golish.
0: Yeah, Golish. Gorsuch is in the Supreme Court. Sorry.
3: I thought Golish was boring. I thought he was boring.
0: Well, if he wins there, then they don't care if he ever talks.
3: No.
0: Because they haven't won. How long has it been since Auburn has done something good?
1: 2019, probably.
3: Well, 17, didn't they? Or 16. You know, they went to the Sugar Bowl in 16.
1: They beat Alabama in 2017, and I was actually at that game at Jordan-Hare Stadium.
3: Yes, and then they lost to Georgia in the SEC title game, and Georgia and Alabama got to go to the playoff. And then played in the finals. So that was probably their last.
0: What year was it that they tried the field goal and they returned it for a touchdown?
1: 13.
3: The kick six was 13 when they made the title game against.
0: It's been
3: Florida
0: that long
3: State.
0: Ago? Wow.
1: So in 2019, they beat Alabama and went 9-3 in the regular season, 9-4 lost their bowl game. And then 2020, 6-5, 21, 6-7, 22, 5-7, 23, 6-7. 24-5-7 last year, 5-7.
0: Oh my God!
1: So they haven't
0: had a
1: winning season since 2020, where they went 6-5.
3: They're like Nebraska.
0: You're right.
1: Yeah,
3: losing season streak.
0: The only difference is that Nebraska doesn't have Alabama in their own state.
4: Yeah,
0: Nebraska should be, you know, but it's obvious that what Nebraska was doing when they were dominating, the NCAA got rid of. I try to tell people now. Nebraska fans are going to be mad at me, but you know they gave those scholarships, Tram, to every county in the state, and basically they—that's right—and they'd walk and they would make sure sometimes they'd give it to a really good football player, and he'd walk on, and he'd be free, right?
3: Yeah, they did some of that, which I don't know if that's against the rules. I mean, I don't.
0: Well, I think they changed it. I don't know if you can do that anymore. But
3: well, yeah, what they did is they just made it. Yeah, they just, I forgot the exact rule, but they found a way to police at the NCAA. Nebraska was not breaking any rules. They just,
0: right.
3: It's sort of a loophole.
0: Yeah. Hey, before you go, Tram, you know, I listened to Ravis today. I thought Ravis was, I thought he had a great show. I listened to him for like 25 straight minutes, and he was doing great stuff. One of the things he brought up was about LeBron, and now ESPN going to do a show like Michael Jordan's one.
3: Documentary,
0: okay?
3: Yeah.
0: And you know what? I never thought about this. I'm not going to take credit. It's Ravis saying it. He said Michael Jordan waited 25 years to bring that thing out for people. If LeBron doesn't wait, like if he plays this coming year and then right after the season it comes out, he says it's not going to be near as successful as if he were to wait for at least 5 years. I agree 1,000,000,000% with that. Do you agree with that?
3: Oh, I'm sure, yeah. I'm not the person to ask.
0: Because you don't care?
3: I didn't even watch Last Dance.
1: What?
0: Oh, you didn't?
3: I didn't watch it, no.
1: Oh, Tram,
0: Why would I want to
3: why do I want to watch the Michael Jackson bio when it was made by Michael Jackson's people?
0: You mean Michael Jordan?
3: No, Michael Jackson that just came out.
0: Right.
3: Why do I want to watch a Michael Jordan documentary that was produced and funded by Michael Jordan? I got no interest in self-promotion from people.
0: Gotcha.
1: Hey, Barry, tell us about Mathis Home.
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1: All right, Barry, have a great weekend, and we'll talk to you next week, all right?
0: Yeah, thanks, Tram. Good stuff.
3: See you guys.
1: All right, coming up next, Dean Blevins with more of the Total
0: Dominance
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10: If I were to ask you what makes for a good night's sleep, you'd probably say a dark, quiet room, not too many things on your mind. But every night when you go to get some Z's, how often do you really think about the temperature in your bedroom? Temperature may be one of the most underappreciated factors in sleep. That's according to the Senior Vice President of Research and Scientific Affairs at the National Sleep Foundation. We often hear about lights and screens and stress, but even modest changes in temperature and airflow can influence both how quickly you fall asleep and how deeply you stay asleep. Most experts will recommend a room temperature of 60 to 67 degrees Fahrenheit. You might also experiment with your sheets and what you actually wear to bed. Play around a bit and see what improves your sleep. 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I'm Dr. Sanjay Gupta, helping you live a better life.
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0: really virtually impossible, especially with that schedule, to take another step if you have the same lack of production this year as last year.
1: Fair point. I think this is one of those things where you can't really go wrong either way. I think both have their pretty big positives.
2: This is what I said, Dino, and I said this to you yesterday, and I know that a lot of people don't agree with me. If you look at the Tony, will you get on right now? Please look up the leading rushing teams in the SEC. Now, that number 10, 15 years ago, Dean, would have been what? Maybe 250, 270, 280, right? I mean, would that be the leader of the SEC probably in rushing for a team?
0: I don't know if it's that much, but it's significant, yeah.
2: I wonder what it is now. Right. What do you got, Tony? Tell me what. Give us the numbers at the top for the rushing in the SEC. This should be interesting.
3: Let's see, Missouri.
2: Did they run for the most?
0: Yeah,
3: ranked number one.
2: How much was it?
0: Got those backs.
3: 29.68.
2: No, see, that's for the whole season.
3: The yards.
2: So okay, well, I guess we could do that. I mean, 12. You said 29.68?
3: Yeah. Are you looking for, like, all time?
2: No, I'm talking about just last year.
1: That probably includes bowl games, probably 13.
0: Well, that's 290 for 10 games, or that's 290 yards for 10 games.
1: If that's for 13 games, 30. It's 228 yards.
2: Yeah, 228 yards. I got the same thing. So 228, 230, yeah. So I would assume that 10, 15 years ago, Dean, it was pretty much a lot higher than that, right?
0: Yes, it would be closer to 300. Yeah.
2: So here's my question to you guys then. What would be a number, like what did OU average last year rushing the ball, Dean? Well, it was barely over 100, and I think Mateer had a decent amount of it too, right? Is that fair? I can't remember.
0: Tony has it.
2: What was it, Tony? Where was OU?
0: Well, he'll give you specific numbers.
3: All right, I moved on from
0: that. I think Tony went home.
2: No. I'm sorry, Tony. No, he moved on from it, so it's my fault.
1: I have it right here, 15-40, and they've played 13. They run for 118 a game.
2: 118 a game, Dean. And that's terrible.
0: Uh-huh.
2: You'd agree with that, right?
0: Yeah.
2: So
0: what's
2: a number that both of you believe that they need to run for to be a better offense? Forget about Mateer for a second. What's the number? I'll start with you, Dino.
0: Well, I mean, I haven't researched this, so it's hard to really throw numbers out there, Jim. I'll just say, you said 118. I would say that they need to run for 200 yards or somewhere close to it.
1: That's what I would say.
2: Wow, I tell you what, if they run for 200 yards, that'd be unbelievable in this league.
1: Last year, Arkansas was second at 191 a game. So maybe like 185, 185 to 190 is probably more of a fair number.
2: Okay.
1: Improved by 50 yards.
2: Yeah. Okay. Well, they're seriously working on it, right, Dean? In the spring, they were going crazy about it, weren't they?
0: Oh, yeah. Yeah. And they've got the hosses up front who are supposed to be able to do it. Just like you need the run game, a quarterback needs the run game to help him set up things, you need the pass game to help set up the run game. You know,
2: exactly.
0: It goes both ways.
2: Exactly.
1: Yeah. I would say the number one thing for the Oklahoma offense would be doing what you did last year. Don't make stupid mistakes and turn the ball over.
2: Sure.
1: I know they did in the Alabama game in the playoff, and look, it ended up kind of, I don't want to say cost them because the score kind of grew after that, but OU was up, 17-0, 14-0, whatever it was.
0: Yeah,
1: in that
0: you
1: moment.
0: Should win that
1: John
0: game.
1: John Mateer throws that pick six, and that kind of changed the whole tide.
2: Well, and you said
0: no
2: about Brent, too.
0: Dean,
2: you said yesterday about Brent, how he talked about how he wasn't happy with both sides of the ball in the fourth quarter, right, Dean?
0: In the fourth quarter, right. Yeah, and the good teams, and so in Oklahoma history, if you're going to be what would be considered a playoff team, how many teams were in it last year?
1: Five. 12? SEC? 12 playoff teams.
2: Yeah, 12,
0: no, no, no.
2: Yeah.
0: Just teams.
1: 12.
0: Well, so, you know, if you're a top 12 team, then you've got to be able to be able to put that game. Basically, you have to be able to put that game away when you get up 17 points. You've got to have the ability to put the game away. And if they start stacking the run, then you have to be good enough to exploit them with the pass.
2: Listen to this, Dino. We brought up Arkansas real quick. I mean, this is incredible. So they announced today, I guess, down in Arkansas, this guy from Fort Smith just texted me, said he heard it on the TV. Tyson, J.B. Hunt, and Walmart gave Arkansas $170 million this year.
0: That's looking and, back, or where is that money allocated, Jim?
2: Well, I asked him, I said, I said, for sports, football only, and he said football, baseball.
1: I'm surprised basketball would be on there, because they're really good basketball.
2: Well, I think there's no doubt.
1: Cal. He might Cal's have his own money, man.
2: Yeah, I think Cal has his own money,
1: yeah.
2: Yeah. But see, look at that money.
0: Right.
2: See,
0: Cal,
2: Dean, that's what
0: Cal wouldn't have taken that job if he didn't have the money set.
1: Yeah.
2: But isn't that, see, that's the reason, Arkansas, you're from there, Dean. Why is it that Arkansas can't be big? Is it because of the high school football in the state? Why can't Arkansas get to a really high level, Dean?
0: Well, yeah, I mean, they've been, I mean, take the money away from it. They've been, you know, now you're talking about a different situation. You seem like you're talking about Cody Campbell type annual money. I mean, if that's what you're kind of leaning into. If that's the case, then here come the hogs. Look out. But, you know, you have the smallest state, the least populated state, by far the least talented in terms of roster talent state. And Arkansas has not come close to getting their percentage of the best players out of even Arkansas.
2: Yep.
0: So, you know, there's been nothing to hang their hat on.
2: Yeah.
1: Well, and the thing is, too, and I know we.
0: But that money is a good place to start.
2: Absolutely.
0: That money is a good place to start.
1: Yeah. I think one of the problems with Arkansas is now I know it's different now with money, but I feel like the SEC, the top big boy programs, are pretty competitive with their money. I know some have more than others, but Texas A&M, LSU, Alabama, Georgia, Oklahoma, they all seem to be in the same ballpark. So. Where Arkansas recruits, especially now that OU and Texas are in the SEC, whenever you're recruiting in Arkansas, you're recruiting against Oklahoma, Texas, Texas A&M, and LSU. Out of those five programs,
2: they're
1: number five.
2: You're
1: and
2: right.
1: It's a clear number five.
2: You're right.
0: Yeah.
2: But you know what? Indiana was like number 15.
1: That's true.
2: Right?
1: It's true.
2: Go ahead, Dean.
0: Give you guys some information that I thought that was the biggest eyebrow raiser for me coming out of that luncheon yesterday when Brent and three assistant coaches, if you missed the show, they did a great job, 25, 30 minutes, taking questions from the hosts, the MCs, and they got people fired up just because that's the nature of people on the eve of the practices starting when you're expected to be a playoff team, etc. So Brent had all of these things that got people very, very excited. But he said one thing that I think could have gotten glossed over. I haven't checked the media boards, or I haven't checked to see if other people had quoted him at that event. I know there were media there that met with him before, but this is a different deal. This is up in front of the audience. Guys, he was talking about Oklahoma can hold its own or even be better than other schools when they sell the kids on the tradition, when they sell them on what they're doing now, when they sell them on all the bells and whistles, that all of the accomplishments, the legitimate accomplishments that Brent and his guys have brought in, you know, there's a very strong sell there. Those guys have done a great job. You don't come in fourth or fifth in the 2027 rankings unless you can really sell. But he did say money is a part of it, because their question was about money. And he said money is a big part of it. You got to be honest about it. He said, and so with a lot of these situations, we're not number one. He said, we're not number two. We're not number three in some cases, or in a lot of cases, when it comes to money. And then he went on and finished it with his thought. But that comes back to the point that NIL is much, much better here. I think the Roger Denny hire is huge in that. I think you're seeing the catch up here with Oklahoma. But that's the head coach, Jim, talking about being in rooms with the Texas A&Ms, the Texases, the Texas Techs, whoever else. You come up with, you pick whoever it is. And he's saying that we aren't number one, we aren't number two or number three at times. I know that's long-winded, but I think that's an important point.
2: Dean, listen, dude, I agree with you 1,000,000,000% on this, but I also am a baseball guy, and people cry all the time about, you know, no salary cap. And if you look, Tampa Bay's leading the division, White Sox are leading the division. You know why? Because they worked their tails off in the minor leagues. So you're right. OU doesn't have the money of some of those people, but they have enough to get some really good players, and then if they work their tails off in their recruiting situation, they can beat the big boys, right? That's what they have to do, right, Dean?
0: Yeah, no question, and that's why this season is so huge, because, number one, you want to retain the players in the program. You want to go out and have a two-loss season. You want to retain the players in the program, keep the momentum with that great recruiting class that's coming in, continue to build your NIL, whereas if you happen to get off to a bad start, say a quarterback's down, and then all of a sudden your season slides away, then all of that is so much harder.
2: You know what was really big?
0: Retaining the current players, and in terms of those commits, because they fly out.
2: You know what was really big that I don't think people talked enough about at the time, and I think it really meant a lot now, is when they convinced David Stone to stay.
0: Uh-huh.
2: You know what?
0: Yeah.
2: I mean, because he's obviously incredibly talented. He had a tough first year. You know how it is, Dean. You know, you know. He was down in Florida and blah, blah, blah. He obviously came from here. But all I'm saying is that he was wanting to go, and they talked him into staying, and now the dude's probably going to be a first-round pick. So I just uh-huh. think him and when you get two tackles like him and Jaden Jackson, that's the big boys, Dean. Yeah. That's what the big boys have. Would you correct?
0: Absolutely. Absolutely. But Jim, you don't want to have to start – from a hole. You don't want to have to, you know what,
2: right.
0: When Texas Sark walks in and Texas Tech walks in, they don't start from a hole. They're not behind in terms of something really important to those families. So that just points to the coaching staff doing an even more incredible job, but you have to continue to do it because of the market out there.
2: I agree.
1: Hey, Dean, have a great weekend, all
2: have
1: right?
2: Have a good weekend, Dino!
0: Okay, guys, take care.
2: See ya. Right,
1: Tyler Adams, Teabag, and Jim Traber here at the Lucky Star Casino in Concho on this Five Times Friday. We'll be back to wrap it up with Jim and send him off to the weekend here on the Total.
2: By the way, it's OGE break. Don't forget about the great people at OGE. We got to talk about them because they are great people. Dominance
1: Hour.
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1: And we are back. Tyler Adams, Teabag, Jim Traber here at the Lucky Star Casino in Concho. CatFest, August 22nd. Don't forget. Jim, I think I'm going to have a great weekend this weekend.
2: What?
1: I think I'm going to have a great weekend this weekend.
2: Why do you say that?
1: We're off to a hot start with being a music winner.
2: Oh, my gosh. This is ridiculous. I'm just going to read a text message, ladies and gentlemen, from the guy who knows more music than any of us. His name is Zach Malloy. He's the lead singer for the, what
3: Nixons.
2: Is it again, Tony?
3: The
2: Nixons,
3: yeah,
2: that's right.
3: Yeah.
2: He's the man. We all agree. Knows music like the back of his hand. Great songwriter. He's written songs for huge people. This is what he said. Must say, you got 7 Nolan Ryan pitches, and he got 7 Class 3A girls softball pitches. Still, it was pretty entertaining.
1: You play who you play. You play who you play.
2: Yep. Okay. Well, the next time, I can't even remember the dude's name. It's so bad. Who's the guy? Who's the one? Oh, the next time that Gary Newman has a song that's as big as Taylor Swift, let me know, okay?
1: You should listen to some Gary Newman on the way home.
2: Taylor Swift. Gary Newman, that's not the dude who did Short People, is it?
3: No, that's not.
2: What's his? That's another Gary Newman. What's his
3: it
2: name?
3: It is. It actually is. I think he spells it different, right?
2: I think so, yeah. He did Short People. I love that song, man.
3: You don't like this one, Cars?
2: Okay. Just rubbing it in now. See, this is beautiful. Gideon's probably laughing. He's probably on his back laughing with his daggone little dog. Tyler's as happy as can be. That's okay. Yeah. You know what? Listen, this is what it's all about when you carry an entire station on your shoulders. Uh-huh. I'll take it. I have no problem. I will take it.
1: You just spent the entire 4 o'clock hour just complaining about it, though.
2: Let me ask you a question. How many people does it take for you in the morning? You got what? How many? You got 14 people that are on the air? I mean, you know what I'm saying?
1: Hey, I mean, our ratings are
2: the big
1: good
2: fella
1: too.
2: Here, all alone. Boom, me. 2 o'clock. I get after it.
1: The disrespect
2: you
1: of
2: don't
1: Jay
2: need,
1: Morgan.
2: Like, I mean, you got like, I mean, and you guys miss days and it doesn't matter.
1: Yeah.
2: I mean, you got so many people in the mornings. Not me. 2 o'clock, baby. Boom. Jim Traber. Let's do it.
3: Randy
2: that's
3: Newman.
2: Okay.
3: Sorry, Randy Newman is
2: Randy Newman. That's right. Yeah. Short people got no reason.
3: 14.
2: Great song.
3: 14 people.
2: Yeah, they got 14 people in the morning. 7 interns. They're all named after different foods and stuff.
1: No one's named after a food.
2: They, if they need something, they just tell them to go. You know what I do? I walk in with my daggone Phil Steele magazine and I go.
1: All your favorites on the morning show.
2: Yeah, okay. Whatever. Whatever. You know, don't get me started. I'll just be very nice. Very nice. Very nice. So.
1: You got any weekend plans?
2: No, I'm going to do absolutely nothing this weekend.
1: No poker,
2: I mean,
1: nothing?
2: Nope, no poker. I'm not doing anything. I'm not going to play any poker until, 3 weeks from tomorrow.
3: And this is only because you don't have a game to play. You just kind of like, this is your own
2: institute. I mean, I could find something.
1: Yeah.
2: This is your own rule. I just need to stop for a while, you know.
3: Right. Yeah.
1: Plus, you had a pretty good summer, didn't you?
2: Yeah, I mean, I had a good summer. Yeah, I wish it could have been a little better.
1: I haven't been able to listen to all
2: well, I had an unbelievable run in the senior event.
1: Yeah.
2: But I bought into a couple other ones, so that, you know, pushes the winnings down. And then I had a nice little winner down in Durant, too. But then, of course, I bought into other tournaments. So, yeah, I mean, I'm up for the year this year, but I really wanted to be up a lot more. Listen, when you're sitting there and there's 25 people left, and you look at the top and it says $660,000, when you end up getting knocked out 25th and you win $28,000.
1: It hurts.
2: I mean, I feel proud that I went four days.
1: I get that.
2: But still, man, that's up there at the top.
1: I get that.
2: Because if I'd have won $660,000.
1: It's like being an Olympian. You're proud you made the Olympics, but you won a medal.
2: That's right. If I win $660,000, you'll be doing my show. Because I'll be swimming in a daggone river somewhere doing whatever I want.
1: Hey, if you are a listener out there listening and you donate enough money to Rob's Ranch, maybe they can pour some over to Traber.
2: No.
1: No.
2: I would never do that.
1: No.
2: All the money's going to go to Rob's Ranch. And if you didn't hear.
1: I'm going to be the biggest promoter of donating money to Rob's Ranch for you to be a Cowboys fan. I will not rest until that happens.
2: Well,
1: until we get the
2: you're going to do it with the morning Yardbirds?
1: Hell yeah!
2: Okay,
1: yeah.
2: Jeez, you guys are just beautiful the way y'all talk about me.
3: All
2: so.
3: 14 of them.
2: That's okay though, because I understand when you
1: we're going to donate. We're going to help you donate, raise money. Well, I'll donate myself. I'm sure the other guys will. All to the Dallas Cowboys to Rob's Ranch. Like,
2: go ahead.
1: We're going to help you.
2: I hope so. I hope everybody donates a bunch of money. I hope we bring in $50,000 for Rob's Ranch. But like we said, if you get over $10,000. For the Dallas Cowboys, then I will cheer for. I'm going to buy pom poms, and if somebody gives more than 1,000 by themselves, it will be Dallas. But we'll see. The more money, give it to what team you want. I would say this: there are three teams that I would really like to pick: the Rams, the Giants, and believe it or not, the Saints.
1: The Saints.
2: The Saints are my surprise team this year.
1: Okay. Shut guy.
2: The Bills? I like the Bills. I'd take the Bills, too. Yeah.
1: The Bills would be fun. You lived in that part of the country, too, didn't you?
2: Where?
1: Is it Rochester in Buffalo area?
2: Right there next to it. Yeah, they're right there. Yeah. Unfortunately. Don't remind me of all that, please. I don't have the best of
1: not
2: memories.
1: Not the fondest memories there?
2: No. Rochester was where I met my ex-wife.
1: Okay.
2: So
1: okay.
2: That doesn't always ring well with me. I'm out of here, man. You
1: yep,
2: guys,
1: you have a great
2: you guys
1: weekend.
2: Job me today. Congratulations.
1: Hey, we'll run it back next
2: you
1: Friday.
2: You can feel great, man. Yeah, we'll run it back next week. Next week, maybe you can give me a song that had like 30 listeners. See ya.
1: He's out of here. Jim Traber storming off, everybody. All right, hey, 405-900-9957, Lucky Star Studio Line, Johnny's Charcoal Broiler Text Nation Line, Inside Sports with Sam Humphries coming up next. Tony, have a great weekend. We'll be back here on The Animal.
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23: I don't know about you, but my social media feeds are flooded with lotions and potions and gadgets, all promising to unlock different components of longevity. But if you log off, take a step back from all the hype, you'll find that the actual keys to a longer, healthier life are hiding in plain sight. There are four of them. Number one, nutrition. The Mediterranean diet really is the gold standard. Number two, exercise. You should be getting 150 minutes of moderate intensity exercise or 75 minutes of vigorous intensity exercise every week, plus strength training and stretching. Number three, sleep. Sleep is when your body and your brain repair themselves. You should be getting 7 to 9 hours a night. And finally, number four, often gets forgotten, socialization. It's not a bonus. It's a necessity for a healthy life, finding a sense of community, purpose, and belonging. I'm Dr. Sanjay Gupta, helping you live a better life.
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1: 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I'm Tyler Adams, Seabag with you for the next hour alongside Sam Humphreys back in studio, 405-900-9957. 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Mr. Sam Humphreys, how are we doing today?
7: I just have to start off the show giving a huge congratulations to Tyler Teabag Adams on getting the job done today. That was great stuff. Great stuff. Those were not softball songs. I wouldn't have done as well as you did, Teabag. You won it fair and square.
1: Sam, one day, I hope you get the feeling that I got to feel today.
7: Watching, just the heater of all heaters.
1: Watching Jim just cry and complain afterwards, making the excuses that Tony gave him all these hard songs, was just so glorious. But what Jim doesn't realize, the difference today was I switched my years. Mm. I was doing 2008 to 2018, and we switched it up to 2013 to 2023. And I think that helped me go a long, long way. So it was awesome. I felt all the pressure in the world when I heard Gideon had me favored by quite a heavy margin. I really started feeling pressure. And then when Jim was struggling at the beginning, I extra started feeling pressure. Like, if there's ever a time to win, it's now. And boy, did that one feel good. And yeah, I mean, I'm sorry that, you know, all the top 100 songs from 2013 to 2023 are Justin Bieber, Justin Timberlake, Morgan Wallen, and Taylor Swift. I mean, what do you want me to say? That's just...
7: That's why they're so famous.
1: That's why they're so famous. That's why they're A-list singers. So, yeah, that one felt good, and we're off to a great weekend.
7: Good stuff. That, I mean, that was awesome stuff. And before that, I think your record was like 4.5, and you get 10 today. I mean, that has to feel phenomenal.
1: It feels great. And the best part is I get to run it back next week with Jim. And what Jim doesn't know is, and don't, no one spoiled this for him, but what Jim doesn't know is next week's a win-win for me, because I'll always just pull off the I'm so bad and yet I still somehow beat you last week. That's so pathetic on your part that you can't go undefeated against me. You let me get one. And then if I win next week, you want to talk about it being raps. You want to talk about me doing a victory lap.
7: Yeah, you solidify your spot.
1: I might just go to the ATM here at Lucky Star and withdraw all the money and withdraw $500 out of my bank account and just go throw it on black, because I'll be feeling so good and so lucky. You know, it's just
7: in the music game. For the listeners out there, they've never been in that hot seat. I mean, Jim is pretty darn good. He had an off day today, but he's pretty darn good at the music game. And when you're sitting in the chair, yeah, you might know the artist or you might know the song name, but knowing both is a lot harder under pressure than it sounds like just
1: Mirror's
7: driving in your
1: Justin
7: car.
1: Justin Timberlake, I've listened to that song 1,000 times, and it's like, I know it's something Mirror. I can't remember if it's Mirror's Looking Back in the Mirror. Mirror in the middle or whatever it was. I couldn't remember. And the mirrors was the answer. So I got a half point on that one, I think. But, yeah, it, no, it's a, it's challenging. It can be challenging for sure.
7: That was great. Good stuff. Good way to start the weekend.
1: And you know what else is going to be good stuff, Sam?
7: What's that?
1: Were you able to listen to the beginning of me and Jim at 4 o'clock?
7: No, I wasn't. I hopped in the car literally to hear you win. And, okay. And so that's all I've heard from then on.
1: You know Jim Traber is going to be a Dallas Cowboys fan by the end of the season. Or by the end of the summer, before football season starts. Because, you know, as you know, being a sports producer, he's abandoned the Pittsburgh Steelers. And he's putting it up for a vote where he can donate money to Rob's Ranch. The most money for whatever team will go to the Cowboys. And he says he needs someone to donate $1,000. And I think we have enough listeners out there with someone who have $1,000 to give away to charity. I'm confident that will happen. I've seen the great people, the great listeners of the Sports Animal step up to the plate big time when it comes to charity with the 12 Days of Spinozzi, doing stuff with the Come Up Foundation, with E-Man, whatever it is. I've seen some big donations here. I'm confident we'll be able to get one person to donate $1,000, if not multiple people to donate $1,000. And then as long as everybody else, every listener out there, if you can.

0: Could you imagine if that happened? Oh my gosh.
1: See, and if I was a Cowboys fan, I'd give my money to a different team because I've been suffering for 30 long, grueling, hard years, year after year, and you thought it was your year, and it just never, ever happens, and Romo chokes in the playoffs, and Dak Prescott chokes in the playoffs, and we could talk about Romo later on in the show, but
0: oh my gosh.
1: But now, it looks like you guys have had a relatively drama-free training camp so far, wouldn't you say, T-Bag?
0: Yeah,
1: and you've made some nice offseason moves, and sure seems like you got the best two wide receivers on a particular team in the NFL. Some might say Adams and Puka Nacua, but CeeDee Lamb and George Pickens are right up there with anybody, and I don't know.
0: They're deep at receiver, too, with Turpin and MVS.
1: This might actually be the Cowboys' year, and so my point is, I've suffered for, 30 years if I'm a Cowboys fan, which I'm not. I'm the opposite of that. But if I was a Cowboys fan, I wouldn't want some guy hopping on the bandwagon and taking credit for us actually having a good year.
0: You're making too good a point, Sam, so I'm going to respectfully ask you to stop. Because me personally, wants Jim to be a Cowboys fan. Because I have no dog in that fight.
1: The best possible scenario would be for the Steelers to surprise some people and make a run this year.
0: Oh, my gosh. Yes. Could you imagine that as well, if the Steelers just somehow made a run as well? Mike McCarthy's rises from the ashes. The fat boy, as Jim Traver calls him, rises
1: Mike McCarthy
0: from the ashes.
1: Was a big part of why the Dallas Cowboys, had that another, 8 years or whatever, however long he was there, added to that drought of the 30-year drought.
0: Speaking of music, we're getting a what's that? Someone's asking what song we put on the morning show. Freaks by Timmy Trumpets. Freaks. It's like a third down song for, I think OU plays it. I think OSU does as well. But sorry, I had to address that one on the text line. Freaks is a song. This one sparked up the text line. For a guy that hates the Dallas Cowboys and not a big fan of Jim, I would love for him to be a Cowboy fan. Oh, it'd be awesome if Jim is a Cowboy fan and the Steelers beat Dallas in the Super Bowl. Oh, my gosh. Could you imagine that? Or Dallas beating the Steelers in the Super Bowl where we have to do a victory. That actually probably be a good case scenario for Jim.
1: So back when I was producing for Jim, he said the Cowboys were out. I haven't been keeping up with Jim's show recently.
0: He said the Cowboys are out, but he said if enough money is donated, which I think enough money will be donated, he'll be a Cowboys fan.
1: Okay.
0: I don't want to give any false hope or false numbers about the donations, but the people of the Sports Animal have your opinions on Jim or whatever. This is going to a great, and I mean great, cause with Rob's Ranch. Sam can vouch for that.
1: Jeremy at Rob's Ranch and everything they have done. I've been to their fundraising golf tournament and met these guys. These guys' lives have been changed and their families' lives have been changed. Can't give your money to a better cause than this.
0: Exactly. And what better way to give it than to do your absolute best? This is one way to troll Jim for a great cause. So I don't want to give any false numbers or false hopes to anybody out there, but Sam, I think it's pretty certain. I'd bet the house that Jim is going to be forced into be a Cowboys fan because I think the money is just going to be too overwhelming for him not to be.
1: Well,
0: and he'd tell you that. He'd tell you if the money's right. And I kind of heard the figure he was saying for what it takes to be a Cowboys fan. I think we'll easily reach that figure.
1: What a weird year. What a weird offseason. Jim and I both kind of high on the Cowboys. If the Cowboys were terrible, he wouldn't have given this option, right?
0: I don't know. Because what would be better for him to be a Cowboys fan? They're terrible and be like, I don't know how y'all do. Jim can play into this so much if he's a Cowboys fan, with no matter the results. He could really, if he plays his cards right, he could be a big time troll right back while being a fan. Because he can pull the, I'm a fan with you. I'm a fan with you.
1: This
0: cards,
1: is terrible. I don't know how you guys do it.
0: It's like how, when you're a fan, Sam, you can say anything about the Eagles, or me and you can say anything about the Thunder or whoever. Because we're fans, we're like, but, I can't say anything about, I'm allowed to, not say you hold me hostage to not saying anything. But if I was an Eagles hater, you probably, talk back to me a lot about it.
1: I
0: rolled into the Eagles stuff and I acted like I was a hater, but I'd be like, Sam, I'm a fan with you.
1: Like how you said, when 3 days ago we were on the air together, maybe a week ago today, I'm driving in the car on the way to come talk to you and you're talking about how scummy my fan base is.
0: Well, I mean, it's not you. You're not from Philly.

0: Philly. It's the people of Philly. What do you want me to say? I mean, they're and I love them. I told you, they're probably my favorite fans of professional sports, Philly.
1: Speaking of no drama, without A.J. Brown, I haven't heard a darn thing from drama-wise from that locker room. And it seemed like that's all that there was last year in that locker room. It was so bad they had to have a positivity bunny.
0: Addition by subtraction, Sam. Addition by subtraction.
1: Sometimes you just got to get the cancer out of the locker room.
0: Speaking of drama in Philly, the reason the Eagles don't have any drama going on right now is because they transferred it all over to the 76ers, where there's no crazy drama yet, but, brother, it's coming. I know it's coming because LeBron James, Sam, did you see this? ESPN, LeBron James agreed to a deal to do a last dance type of documentary. Mm-hmm. Welcome to it, Philly. Welcome to the LeBron show. He runs you now. He owns you. You don't want to have a documentary too bad. LeBron's having a documentary. You have no say about it. What are your thoughts?
1: Well, did Space Jam 2 work?
0: I don't know, actually. I never watched it.
1: Space Jam 2 is one of the worst movies I've ever seen. Okay, I would assume that The Last Dance 2 would be similar to that. It's going to be LeBron trying to be Jordan, but he's just not Jordan.
0: No, well, and also, the difference is Jordan's, number one, I think LeBron's playing two more years. I think all circles are pointing LeBron's going to play two more years, unless his body just breaks down this season.
1: We'll see how this year goes.
0: If he says juice in the tank, I think, yeah, exactly. If he says juice in the tank, I think he signed a two-year deal for a reason.
1: I did have to giggle the other night. I was on Humpman Hump Days with my dad. I got a notification on my phone, a report from Shams, an official report that said, Jaylen Brown will enter the season with no ego. Like, that had to be a Shams report.
0: He'll enter the season with no ego. Did Jaylen Brown, like, text Shams, like, hey, man, lost my ego?
1: I think they were referring to the fact that he's okay playing off the ball, but still a funny report from an official Twitter account.
0: When's Jaylen Brown's contract up? Because isn't he due for a contract extension soon? I'm looking it up right now.
1: It's either two years.
0: Oh, never mind. Never mind. He's through 2028, 2029.
1: Yeah.
0: Okay, because I thought I heard someone saying that he has a contract extension coming up that he's going to expect. So, yeah, that's not coming up till 2029. So never mind on that. Never mind on that. Hey, 405-900-9957. Someone says the Johnny's Charcoal Boiler Text Station line, we need more Packer fans. I cannot disagree more, Sam. The world needs less Packer fans running around.
1: The Packers kind of. I was never a Packers fan, but I loved Brett Favre growing up. It's kind of tough now, but.
0: Yeah. Well, here's the thing. The problem with Brett Favre and Aaron Rodgers is Brett Favre's, I think, a way more bad guy than Aaron Rodgers is. I think Aaron Rodgers.
1: But Favre is way more likable than Rodgers.
0: At the time, for sure. For sure. But, like, looking at it now, I think Brett Favre's just pure bad guy. I mean, he stole money from.
1: Yeah, no, it's
0: from
1: terrible.
0: State welfare. Like, I mean, he stole money from his home state, which is a poor state, Mississippi, and stole money from the welfare to give money to a volleyball program. Not a good guy. That's just not a good guy move, no matter how you look at it. I think Aaron Rodgers is a lot more of an egomaniac. Unlikable is probably a better way to put it. But the problem is that I've always had to deal with Brett Favre and Aaron Rodgers. They're your favorite quarterback's favorite quarterback. That's a problem.
1: Mm-hmm. That's true.
0: I mean, they transcended the game. So
1: I mean, wasn't it the Bears that Rodgers was playing against when he broke out the discount double check?
0: Well, he did that, and then he said, I bleeping own you.
1: Yeah, that's right. Yes.
0: They're kids in the stadium, Aaron. They're kids in the stadium. someone texts in, Drew Messermaker stinks, buddy. I'm not even going to give you the time of the day on that one. I'll read your text, and that's it.
1: I will say this about the Packers. I mean, I don't know if you've seen any of these training camp videos. I'm addicted to watching them around the league. But Dontavion Wicks, their old wide receiver who's with Philly now, have one of the most ridiculous one-handed catches you'll ever see. You got bad news about Micah Parsons not being ready to start the season. Yeah. And Sean Mannion, who was the kind of brains behind the growth of Jordan Love and the growth of Malik Willis, I think that he had a big part in that locker room, even though obviously he wasn't calling the plays, but now he's in Philly as well. And so we'll see if they can kind of weather the storm at the start of the season, especially without Micah.
0: How you feeling about Sean Mannion? I know we talked about it a little yesterday, but being the Eagles' offensive coordinator.
1: We'll wait and see. I mean, he's never called plays before, but...
0: Why aren't you as high on your Eagles this year? I mean, I'm not saying they're Super Bowl contenders.
1: I'm not down on my Eagles this year.
0: You're
1: I'm
0: not
1: just
0: down?
1: No, I think that people are getting that a little bit misconstrued. It's just wait and see, though. The offense was so bad last year, I think I have PTSD from new offensive coordinators every year. It's like it's either going to be great and they're going to go to the Super Bowl, or you're literally going to run 175 billion bubble screens that don't work, and you're not going to give the ball to Saquon Barkley. So, like, which one is it going to be? They better give the ball to Saquon Barkley, and Jalen Hurts better have a better year than he had last year. And maybe, you know, without A.J. Brown being in there and your star wide receiver not even being on talking terms with the quarterback and having a new voice in the locker room, that might help. But, again, it's been literally boom or bust for the Eagles the last 6 years or so, really.
0: Wasn't kind of the root of Jalen Hurts and A.J. Brown allegedly because Hassan Reddick was sleeping with A.J. Brown's all consensual, all adult consensual, should mention that. I know that's wishy-washy this day and age.
1: There's been that story. There's also been some
0: Jalen
1: other
0: Hurts
1: stories.
0: Knew about it and didn't tell A.J. Brown, and that's why he got upset, and that's why Hassan Reddick was traded before the start of, what, two seasons ago.
1: No one knows the actual story, but I think that something, there's validity to something, obviously, and it has to do with women. I guess I'll just leave it at that. I don't really want to get into the whole thing because I have heard some from some pretty good sources what it could be. But, I mean, Jalen didn't necessarily do anything wrong, but I don't know. I think that there was a chance that, I don't know. I don't know how to talk about this on the air. I can tell you off the air what I've heard, but I don't want to talk about it on the air. Essentially, yeah, they were not on speaking terms, and they used to be best friends, and they weren't anymore.
0: Getting this from the Johnny Struckle Boiler text station line, 405-900-9957. If you want to text in or call in on the Lexstar studio lines, the same number, 405-900-9957. Lines are open. What do you all think about Travis Etienne and Kamara backfield? A reason that Jim likes the Saints. Sam, I'm kind of high on the Saints. I mean, when
1: like
0: I say
1: Tyler
0: high,
1: Shuck?
0: I think when I say high, I think they are going to be in Week 18, not out of the playoffs, out of the playoff picture.
1: See, I mean,
0: maybe Week 17.
1: I think it's, I don't know,
0: not as high. They extended Chris
1: not
0: Olave.
1: Not quite as high as you guys. And again, Chris Olave should be good. Obviously, they just signed him to a big deal, and I don't know. They did, correct me if I'm wrong, but Kamara's going back. So they're going to have Etienne and Kamara?
0: Yeah, I think so. That's what it says right here.
1: That's interesting. I did see where Brian Breece, their defensive tackle, got hurt in training camp. But I don't know. We could see.
0: We'll talk some NFL when we come back. We'll talk some NFL. Because the NFC, we talked about it a little yesterday. NFC, man, we got to just go team for team. There's a lot of good and interesting teams at NFC. Obviously, the AFC, they have the star quarterback, so you kind of know which teams are going to be up there. And obviously, it's NFL. Things can happen. Things can change. But the NFC, man, it's deep and it's loaded. So we'll talk about that next. And if you want to call in, 405-900-9957, Luckstar Studio line, we'll keep reading your text as well on the Johnny's Text Nation line. We'll do all that next. I'm Tyler Adams, T-Bag. Sam Humphrey's back in the studio, and I'm here today at the Lucky Star Casino on this Five Times Friday. Don't forget, CatFest coming August 22nd. Coming up about, what, is that four weeks from now, Sam? What's the math? Three weeks from now, yep.
1: Yep,
0: tomorrow's
1: 3 weeks.
0: August 1st. So 3 weeks from now, CatFest here at Lucky Star Casino in Concho, just north of El Reno. We'll be back on Inside Sports here on The Animal.
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4: A better life with Dr. Sanjay Gupta.
5: How often do you stop to wonder whether you should share something that's revealing, maybe even embarrassing, with a partner, a friend, or even your boss? In her new book called Revealing, The Underrated Power of Oversharing, behavioral scientist Leslie John says doing just that can help you deepen relationships that are vital to your life. We need people to trust us in order to get things like love, friendship, and career success. That's what she told us. When you make yourself vulnerable by revealing something sensitive, it does make other people trust you. In turn, when you ask someone to reveal something about themselves, showing that interest will generally lead someone to like you more. Why? Because people like to be asked about themselves, she says. It also signals that they are discriminating and choosy, but in a good way. I'm Dr. Sanjay Gupta, helping you live a better life.
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0: winning Williams. I think that'll help them stop the run, which it definitely did last season. But I love CeeDee Lamb and I love George Pickens. And if Dak Prescott can show up in some pressure situations, then I think that they have a chance to make a run in the playoffs. But the reason why I like them so much is I think their offensive line will be a little bit improved. Their secondary, let's talk about them getting rid of Diggs and adding guys, you know, like Siobhan Revel Jr. And you got Jalen Thompson, who they added in the secondary. And how about Caleb Downs? Might be my favorite player from this past draft coming from Ohio State at the safety position. And so I think their defense is going to be better. And Dak is healthy, and CeeDee and George Pickens are healthy. And so you bring back Javonte Williams. I think that, again, I'm not predicting that they're going to win the Super Bowl, but as far as like them being a legitimate competitor in the East to my Eagles, I think that they certainly are that. But I'm never going to pick Dak to, you know, win a Super Bowl, because I've seen him fold under pressure so many times like a cheap lawn chair. But in the regular season, I think they have a chance to win a bunch of games this year.
1: Well, and I mean, and also I think that their defense is going to be much, much improved as well. Like you said, Kenny Clark, Quinnen Williams. I know they were there last year, Quinnen Williams, for half the season. But Matt Eberflus, look, I know a lot about Matt Eberflus. He was obviously the coach of the Bears for two and a half seasons. He's not good. He's just not good. He wasn't a good defensive coordinator before he got hired as the Bears head coach. He came in last year with the Cowboys, and he was horrible. So their defense, I think, will be much improved. And, I mean, just listen to these scores from last year in games they gave up, and how many points they gave up. They gave up 20 points to your Eagles in week one, or 24 points to your Eagles in week one, 37 points, 31 points, 40 points, 22 points to the Jets. So that's really like 60 points. Oh, crap, hold on. I exited out of that. 27 points, 22 points, or 30 points, 22 points, 44 points, 27 points to the Cardinals. That equivalents to about 90 points. 21 points, 28 points, 30 points, 26 points, 23 points. So 5 games out of 17, they get less than 20 points. And you just can't do that in the NFL if you want to be a playoff team, Sam.
0: No, you're exactly right about that. We got some Cowboys fans fired up on the calls here. You want to get to them?
1: Yeah, let's get to them. Let's talk to Jeff. You there, Jeff?
0: Sounds like Jeff's going through cell hell. Let's try John Robert.
1: John Robert, you're on Inside Sports. What's up?
2: Hello, can you hear me?
1: Yeah, we got you.
2: Hey, my favorite team, I've been with them all these years. I don't jump ship like Mr. Traber, but they're the Arizona Cardinals. Have they got any hope to maybe even going 500 this year?
1: The Cardinals?
0: Turn your radio off. Yeah. For it. We're going to have to let John Robert go, but I don't know if you saw this, T-Bag, but the Arizona Cardinals were the first team that I've ever seen in the divisional odds that were 100-1 to win the division. 100-1. To win the division.
1: I saw that they had the lowest over-under win total of any team in NFL history at 3.5.
0: See, some five games, I'm not going over. I mean, I'm not going over the 3.5, much less 5.
1: Oh, let's pull up their schedule.
0: It just goes to show what Kyler was working with, right?
1: I mean, I think Kyle. I mean, I'm with you. I know you're high on Kyler Murray this season. I think Kyler Murray's kind of like the next. I don't want to say Sam Darnold, Baker Mayfield, because Sam Darnold won a Super Bowl. Baker Mayfield's won a couple playoff games. Been in the playoffs what 3 times in 4 seasons. So I don't want to put him up there quite yet. But I think he can kind of be in that conversation of former top draft picks that just went to a very bad organization. And if you want to talk about the 3 worst organizations in football, 3 of the top 5 for sure, the Browns, where Baker ended up, the Jets, where Donald ended up, and the Cardinals, where Kyler ended up. And it worked out for the other two guys pretty well. After a while, but they also got shipped off to Carolina with Baker and Darnold. And then they kind of went on their own path after that and found their success. I think Kyler's going to a lot more of a instantly successful opportunity under Kevin O'Connell and the Minnesota Vikings with what they have there. Okay, Sam, you can see why the Cardinals have a win total of 3.5. Listen to the schedule. Week one at Chargers. Week two, Seattle. Week three at Niners. Week four at Giants. Week five, Detroit. Week six at Rams. Week seven, Broncos. Week eight at Cowboys. Week nine at Seattle. Week 10 at Rams at home. Week 11 at Chiefs. Week 12, Commanders. Week 13, Eagles. Bye week. Week 15, Jets. That might be a win for them. Week 16 at Saints. Week 17, Vegas. And week 18, San Francisco. That's hard for any NFL team. Any NFL team.
0: And everyone except for Kurt Cinetti would say that's a tough schedule.
1: Well, Kurt Cinetti would just find a way to get rid of all the non-divisional games and be playing MAC schools. I love Kurt Cinetti. I do want to point out, I love Kurt Cinetti. I said yesterday, right messenger, wrong message. I think if there's anyone that can talk whatever the hell he wants to talk about, it's that guy. With that said, not a guy that's going to schedule any big-time opponents. So,
0: when's the last time we saw a team go defeated? Was it
1: the Lions are the only one, right?
0: The Browns, right?
1: Oh, the Browns did.
0: Hugh Jackson, well,
1: yeah,
0: right?
1: Yeah, Browns, the year they drafted Baker, the year before they drafted Baker, I should say.
0: And he kept his job.
1: Yes.
0: And then didn't want to start Baker. Remember that, Hard Knocks?
1: Oh, my gosh.
0: What an idiot Hugh Jackson was.
1: What's he up to? Let's see what Hugh Jackson's up to these days.
0: That's a good question.
1: I remember watching that Hard Knocks, not Hugh Jackman. Not Google, stop it.
0: It's different.
1: Yeah, not Wolverine. He is currently... He's a Georgia State offensive coordinator, Sam.
0: Okay.
1: That's what he's up to. I mean, a job's a job. Job's a job. But going from head coach of the Cleveland Browns
0: to now on a staff where the band is more popular than the football team.
1: They play, don't they play at the old Braves Stadium? I think they do.
0: You I think might be right.
1: Like, he's a World Bowl champion in 1991. What was a World Bowl? The World Bowl is the annual American football championship between the World League of American Football, later called NFL Europe. The World Bowl was played each year from 91 to 2007, except for 93 and 94. He won the first World Bowl, actually, in London in 1991. Little fun Hugh Jackson stat. Let's go back to the Lucky Star studio lines, 405-900-9957. Let's talk to Derek. Derek, you're on Inside Sports. What's on your mind?
3: Hey, what's up, guys?
1: What's up?
3: Hey, Sam, this question is kind of for you. You're an Eagles fan. I'm a Cowboys fan. I have a question about the Giants. So why do you think Jim is so high on them this year? I guess I'm not understanding that. What are your thoughts on that as a division guy?
0: Why I think Jim is high on him? I think it's because he likes Jackson Dart a lot, and he was high on him going into the draft. But as far as what I think about the Giants, I think they're going to be good, but I don't think they're in that same category as Dallas and the Eagles in whatever order you want to put them in the top of the division. And then we'll see what Daniels looks like coming back from the injury with Washington. But I still love Malik Nabers, but he's coming off an injury. I still like Scataboo, but he's coming off an injury. We'll see if Isaiah Likely comes in and finally, you know, being the number one tight end after leaving Baltimore, being behind Mark Andrews. But you lost Dexter Lawrence on the defensive side of the ball. They still have Abdul Carter, but he was kind of a disappointment last year. And so we'll see. We'll see. I'm not the biggest Harbaugh fan in the world, but that's more because of how he couldn't get it done in the playoffs. I do think, you know, like both the Harbaugh brothers are great at taking a bad team and making them above average. So I wouldn't be shocked if they won some games, but I'm not picking the Giants to win the division.
1: I'm pretty high. Go ahead.
3: Oh, sorry. Oh, I was just going to say, hey, Sam, you know, I don't like the Eagles, but at the end of the day, we are the best division of all time.
1: NFC Beast.
0: Well, normally, this year, I think it's T-Bag's division. The North.
1: Well, I think we talked about this yesterday.
0: It depends on how you want to look at it.
1: Yes. The West has if you go to the top three in each division, it's clearly the NFC West with the Rams, the Seahawks,
0: but then they have the worst team in football.
1: But then they have the worst team in football that they get to play twice. So that's kind of the difference right there. Like, the worst team in the NFC this year, NFC North, is
0: Vikings,
1: Lions?
0: You would have to say on paper, but
1: yeah,
0: we'll see.
1: But, I mean, Kevin O'Connell, if Kyler Murray can get unlocked, I mean, and him and Justin Jefferson, Kevin O'Connell's obviously a great coach. I mean, the coaching in the NFC North is unreal. It's not the NFC South. Although I think Carolina's interesting to see, you know, if Bryce Young can take that extra step again and really, really come to his own. Bucks are interesting. Saints are semi-interesting. Falcons are a bore. NFC East, Sam, we talked about yesterday. I think if the Giants can be a 7-10 team and Jaden Daniels is back to playing like a top-five quarterback like he did his rookie year, I think that could be the best division of football as well. All right, let's go to Thomas. Thomas, run Inside Sports.
4: Hey, boss, I just want to say that if you think the Giants are only going to win a couple of games this year, you're nuts, because Harbaugh is bringing in some culture, and we're going to have a team.
0: Who said they were only going to win a couple of games?
1: You talking me or Sam?
4: Yeah, a couple of games is nuts.
0: Who said that?
1: Harbaugh's bringing in some culture.
4: You or Sam, I don't know.
1: I know.
0: If we said we were talking about, if I said a couple, I meant like, you know, being 500, I think is pretty reasonable for the Giants this year.
1: I would say 7-10, 8-9, which would be a great turnaround for year one under John Harbaugh.
4: Yeah, and then with Abdul Carter, I mean, I think for his rookie year, it really wasn't terrible. I mean, he had to play more than anyone thought he was going to.
1: Weren't there some issues with Abdul Carter and him kind of getting involved with the culture in New York?
4: There may have been some off-field issues, but yeah. I think it didn't dictate. I think that's why they kept him off the field, but that didn't have nothing to do with.
1: Oh, I'm not saying it did.
0: How many sacks did he have last year? Was it three or four?
4: I want to say three.
0: Yeah, and so I just don't remember him really taking over any games like people were making him out to be the next Micah Parsons or something like that. He certainly was not that.
4: Yeah, that's very fair. I can agree.
1: All right, thanks for your call, Thomas. Yeah, I
0: hope
1: so.
0: I didn't ruin that guy's day.
1: Nah. If you call in, you got to get ready for it. If you're gonna say something neither of us said, you got to be able to back it up. That's all right. All right, hey, we're going to take a quick time out here. One final segment coming up with Sam before we send him off for his show with Game Time. I'm here today, Tyler Adams here today at the Lucky Star Casino in Concho on this Five Times Friday. Come out, Rez Restaurant. We got the bar right next to us up and running. People out here winning money and having a good time at Lucky Star Casino in Concho. We'll be back with Sam here on Inside Sports on 98.1 FM, WWLS, the sports animal.
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1: Want to take a guess on this song?
0: I got My Girl. I don't know the artist, though.
1: That's right. The Temptations.
0: The Temptations.
1: If people didn't hear earlier, T-Bag is the current reigning champion of the music game.
0: It felt so good to win that game. You can go see it. I tweeted it out at Tyler's Takes. You can go see it. I posted a picture of me flexing with Jim in the background, and you can see Jim literally with his hands out, just like complaining to Tony about his songs. Just the most candid. I was grinning ear to ear. Me and Louie were jumping up and down for joy. Looks like Eli Drinkwitz when he got that 5-star. Jumping in Louie's arms, wrapping my legs around him, running around the casino. Sam, that song right there, My Girl, great song. But we're having too much sunshine right now. Too much sunshine. It's hot. It's too hot, man.
1: I may be in the minority on this one, but I love when you go from 68 degrees inside in the air conditioning and walk outside and the heat just slaps you in the face. There's no better feeling.
0: It feels good for about 2 minutes. And then I'm with you. It does feel good. And then it sucks after that.
1: Much rather have it too hot than too cold.
0: Fair. I would too. Hey, speaking of hot bingo tonight at the Jones Assembly, I'll be heading there right after the show. 8:00. United Way of Central Oklahoma will be there. Our good friends from United Way of Central Oklahoma will be there. Free car. It's free to play. It's free to play, Sam. Free to enter, free to play. Come out and play some hot bingo tonight at the Jones Assembly. I'll be on the call. My Britt Musburger out there. If you get it wrong, I will yell at you. Hey,
1: I thought you were referring to AJ McCarron.
0: That too. I am betting on the games as well, just like Brett Musburger was. We got someone on the text line. I wasn't going to give the time of day, but you know, I feel like I got to say this. If you're still out there listening, 596 number, saying I'm in for a rude awakening with OSU football this year. Blah blah blah blah blah. Sam, is he not smart enough to realize that I can't lose with OSU football this year? That either if OSU football goes 5-7, that's an improvement, and I will run with that as a 4-game improvement in year one. Yeah. If they go 7-5 or 6-6 this year, you better believe. And God forbid if they go 8-4 or 9-3 or hell even better. I don't think they will, but hell even better than that. I just don't think this guy realizes that I can't lose with OSU football this year unless they go 0-12, because it can't get any worse. The only way it gets
1: haven't
0: worse
1: won a conference game in 2 years.
0: Yeah,
1: tough to get
0: when
1: worse
0: one
1: than that.
0: Conference game, one conference game, and it's already better. So sorry, buddy. Sorry, man. I'm going to be a winner no matter. Excuse me. No matter what the season. What are your early thoughts?
1: Now, back. Here's another thing to remember: is you guys got to get through my Golden Hurricane before you start doing anything in conference.
0: Oh, I know.
1: Trey Lamb and the boys going to be ready to solidify, like you were talking about.
0: It's. Look, I think OSU's going to win that game, but it's by no means a give me. It's by no means a give me at
1: See,
0: all.
1: No, but I'm saying that a little bit tongue-in-cheek because I would be shocked if
0: true.
1: Eric Morris
0: no,
1: came
0: no.
1: in and didn't, you know, make a statement in that first game. But Tulsa did. I will say this about Tulsa. Baylor Hayes is a year older and I'm comparing them to other AAC-type competition. They should be a whole lot better than they were last year. They got a bunch of transfers using that transfer house or whatever they called it. From some bigger schools, meaning they got more physical, some bigger talent, just didn't work out at the bigger schools for some of these guys. So I'm not saying that Tulsa, you know, is even going to compete with OSU in this game, but it is at home and they should have a little bit more talented roster. We'll put it that way.
0: Yeah, they should. But I mean, it's when you lose at Tulsa on your home field, like OSU did last year, you can't sit here and say it's a give me. You can't sit here and say that. So I will say this. I can't wait any longer from this guy says the next Indiana is all I hear from your idiot fan base. Oh, my gosh. Number one.
1: He was talking about Tulsa.
0: Fan base. No, I think so. About OSU. Yeah. Yeah. Number one. I'm sure OSU fans are saying that. I mean, fans are going to be fans. There's national people. And I'm not saying they're the next Indiana. I don't think they are. I don't think any Big 12 team's the next Indiana. I don't think any Big 12 team's going to be deep enough or the talent enough to win 3 or 4 playoff games and win a national title. I don't think any team, maybe Texas Tech can get there. Maybe they can. They're probably the one team that can get there. But with the current state of college football, no Big 12 team is going to be the next Indiana. I will say this, though. There's national people out there saying OSU is the next Indiana. So you can't just say it's an OSU fan base saying that. Like,
1: when you
0: Eric Morris is following the Kirk Cinetti blueprint.
1: When you get a top five quarterback and a top five running back, I know they were following their coach there, but, I mean, that's
0: a
1: good
0: receiver.
1: Start. And wide receiver, don't forget that Wyatt was a first-team all-conference player, Wyatt Young was. And so
0: some people have him as a projected late first-rounder next draft.
1: Yeah, I mean, he's a really good player. The only thing I worry about with OSU is their defense. I mean, can these North Texas-sized guys come up a level and compete defensively? But again, no one plays defense, really, in the Big 12 except for Texas Tech. And so you can win a bunch of games without a defense.
0: And Sam, I mean, I've said this 1,000 times. I probably told it to you 1,000 times, and I'll say it 1,000 times again until the season kicks off. Outside the Oregon game, OSU in 11 of the 12 games they play, and they have the best quarterback on the field. And that can go a long way in the Big 12. That can go a long way in the Big 12. So, and yeah, the defense is definitely the question mark of this team. I know doing a podcast now with Scott Wright on GoPokes.com, OK State Insider. Go follow us. We do. I'm a little biased when I say Sam, but I think we do a pretty good job breaking down this team.
1: You guys do a great job.
0: Scott knows everything about everyone inside that football program. So he's great. Scott's pretty high on the defense, and not being a great defense, but like thinking they can exceed expectations. He worries, and I do too, about the defensive line and the run game. But the secondary should be pretty good. LaDainian Fields, Mo Horn, returning Cameron Epps is coming back. Returning a couple of guys from the team last year, which I know 1-11 last year, but those are going to be backup guys that were starters last year. So they have some competitive depth in their secondary. And I know Scott and a lot of people are under the belief that Skyler Cassidy, the defensive coordinator for OSU, is a up-and-coming defensive mind that's going to be at a big-time program sooner rather than later and could be a head coach sooner rather than later as well. So I know a lot of people are very high on him.
1: I would love to see that. Again, OSU has hit rock bottom, but I think they hired a guy that should give some belief to the fan base, put some energy back in the fan base.
0: Yep.
1: And I think that whenever you get two elite skill guys like Mestemaker and Hawkins, and like you said, Wyatt Young as well, they should put up points in the Big 12. It's just a matter of, I think that the coin flip games, let's say Colorado, you know, Kansas State, Arizona State, Kansas is going to be down this year, but put Kansas on that list. All those coin flip games are going to come down to can you get some stops here and there.
0: A lot of their games are coin flip games. On paper right now, what we know about them, what we don't know about them, you know. I mean, UCF at home should be a win. I don't think UCF is going to be any good. I'm not a Scott Frost believer whatsoever. Hold on, I need to pull this up real quick. West Virginia on the road, that's the Big 12 opener, that's tough. At Houston, I think that's a loss. I think Houston's a sleeper to be in Arlington. Colorado, like you said, that could be. I'd probably lean OSU in that game, but it is in Stillwater. Iowa State's going to be bad. I think OSU should be able to win that game. At Kansas State, be tough. Texas Tech at home's tough. And then at Arizona State and Kansas at home, I mean, those are all coin flip games. So, I mean, if you could just win 3 or 4 conference games in year one, I mean, that'd be a pretty good start. So,
1: what's your expectation? Like, what would make you happy as an OSU
0: fan?
1: Go
0: to a bowl game. Go to
1: a
0: bowl game.
1: So you think that even 5 wins after having 1 win the last couple of years would be disappointing?
0: I think it depends. I think context would matter, and they're 5-7. If they went 5-7 and they lost 3 games, 45-43, I think that's a lot different than if they lost, 43-17.
1: You mentioned Deion. For instance, what Deion did at Colorado when he got there, and they had won 1 game the year before. They won 4 games, and then people were like, can Deion really coach? And obviously, Travis Hunter was hurt that year.
0: Yeah.
1: But then Shador and Travis Hunter take off, and they win 9 games the year after that. And then they
0: last
1: came back down
0: really,
1: to earth after those two guys left.
0: But,
1: and he got cancer and all that stuff. But my point is, it might not happen this year for OSU, but I could see it happen in 2 years from now as far as, like, competing to win the conference or be in the
0: title game. I think by year three, I think the real expectation is by year two, more reasonable would be year three, that Eric Morris and this team should be competing for a Big 12 championship. Not saying they need to get to Arlington. Like, his job would be on the line, but they need to finish top four, top five in this conference and, consistently finish top four, top five in this conference. So, hey, Sam, what do you got coming up in game time?
1: I want to talk to the callers. I want to get some off-season hot takes or predictions from the callers, whether they're OU fans, OSU fans, Tulsa fans, or any fan in the NFL. I want to talk some off-season football with the listeners on Game Time.
0: Light the phones up, 405-900-9957. Sam Humphries with Game Time coming up next. Hot bingo at the Jones Assembly here in 1 hour. I'm heading there right now. Thank you to Lucky Star Casino for having us out today on this Five Times Friday. Have a great weekend, and we'll talk to you next week.
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7: A Better Life with Dr. Sanjay Gupta.
8: There are lots of things you can measure to get an idea of how healthy you are at any given moment. Temperature, heart rate, blood pressure, just to name a few. But how about how healthy you will be and how long you're likely to live? According to a new study out of the University at Buffalo, two simple strength tests are pretty accurate at predicting longevity in older women. One is hand grip strength, and the other is how quickly people can stand up from a seated position without using their arms. By the way, I remember interviewing former President Jimmy Carter when he was quite old and being really impressed how he just popped out of the chair without using his arms. Not a lot of older people can actually do that. But I think the message here is that maintaining strength as you age is going to help you perform everyday activities, but also help you avoid injury and stay independent. I'm Dr. Sanjay Gupta, helping you live a better life.
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9: That's right, Oklahoma City, it is game time here on The Sports Animal. 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And I am rolling solo tonight, which means that I want calls. 405-900-9957 is the Lucky Star line. Talk about some off-season predictions from Sooner fans, from Cowboy fans, whether you're Dallas or OSU fans, and also want to talk about who might be the biggest sleeper in the NFL. I saw one head coach in the NFL certainly had some thoughts on that. Have some NBA news. We talked football all week. I don't think we've talked any NBA, which is totally fine with me. But there was an interesting picture that J-Dub posted on Instagram, and I don't know if people realized what they actually saw. We'll talk about Shea possibly having an injury. We'll talk about that here in a little bit as well. The Thunder offseason workout videos looking good as well. Wimby signing a huge deal with Nike, shoe and logo deal as well. And there's one offseason move, and again, I can't believe we're sitting here almost in August talking about NBA offseason moves, but LeBron waited so long that it delayed the market so long that all of the other role players are finally able to find some spots on the teams that LeBron did not choose. But there's one team that LeBron didn't choose